0: through the airline with a credit or debit card.
1: Analysts say high fuel prices due to the Iran war likely contributed to Spirit's failure, and they're prompting drivers to make changes. More from CBS's Ali Bauman.
2: Betsy Thomas says she's cutting back.
3: Cutting down our commutes, maybe going out a little bit less. I'm nervous about how the price of gas is going to affect things like groceries.
2: Others are ditching the pump for the plug.
4: EVs are selling themselves.
2: That switch can lead to more than $2,000 in savings a year for a fully electric vehicle and $1,500 for a hybrid. That's according to the U.S. Energy Department.
1: Look up for another show in the skies. CBS's Allison Keyes explains.
5: The Eta Aquarii meteor shower is underway, carrying debris from Halley's Comet. But a bright moon will make it tough to see this year. It's set to peak on Tuesday night into Wednesday. It is best seen from the southern hemisphere, and it is spectacular. Those living north of the equator can still see it, where sky fans will be able to glimpse from 10 to 30 meteors per hour.
1: If you want to watch, find the darkest possible location just before dawn. Make sure to let your eyes adjust to the dark first. 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
7: It's 8:03 p.m. Saturday, May 2nd, 55 degrees. Good evening, I'm Steve Karish. The top local stories we're following for you at this hour. For the first time since 1990, Eleanor Holmes Norton will not appear on the ballot for D.C. delegate. Today, the top five Democrats hoping to succeed her faced off in their first debate at the George Washington University. WTOP's Jimmy Alexander reports the candidates shared their path for statehood.
8: You have to have the power of persuasion.
9: Brooke Pinto is a former member of the D.C. Council.
8: Which means that we have to build a broader coalition to secure wins for our city.
9: Kenny Zalesny, who served in the Clinton White House, believes a marketing campaign would help.
10: So we need signs on our airport walls, on the walls of Union Station, on the sides of our buses that say, welcome to D.C. We're the last colony.
11: Allow us to tax the people in Maryland and Virginia who come into the district.
9: Greg Yasko served in the Obama administration.
11: So D.C. will have more resources.
9: Trent Holbrook believes his 8 years working for Norton on the Hill makes him the right person for the job.
12: I worked with her to fight the illegal firings of our federal employees by DOGE.
13: Statehood will always be the North Star, and I believe that I will get us there as our delegate.
9: At-large D.C. council member Robert White.
13: But in the meantime, I'm going to work to get on the Appropriations Committee, the Money Committee. D.C.'s delegate being on that committee would mean more power in Congress than D.C. has ever had.
9: Jimmy Alexander, WTOP News.
7: A protester who spent more than a day on top of D.C.'s Frederick Douglass Bridge back in 2022 has done it again. He set up a red tent and prompted the bridge to close while police negotiate. WTOP's Scott Gelman has the story.
14: In a post on X, Guido Reichstadter says he's calling for an end to the war in Iran and is warning about the risks of artificial intelligence. D.C. police tell WTOP he's the same protester who spent 28 hours on top of the bridge in 2022. It all started around 2 o'clock Friday afternoon. Rachel Murray is a manager at nearby Atlas Brew Works.
15: It looks like somebody just put a black flag. Basically, it looks not really a flag. It's more of like streamers. So it looks like somebody got on top of the bridge, put streamers up there.
14: Meredith Sandler watched it all unfold from home.
16: I look out the window quite a bit, and I happen to see the traffic on the other side stopped by a bunch of fire engines.
14: The city's Department of Transportation said it considered new security measures after the 2022 incident. But a spokesman tells us that didn't end up happening because they couldn't find anything to use that wouldn't create issues for the bridge. Scott Gelman, WTOP News.
7: As you heard on CBS News, Spirit Airlines is shutting down all operations after 34 years. The discount carrier has canceled all flights and ended customer service operations. A statement from Spirit advises passengers not to go to the airport. However, the airline says it will automatically process refunds to travelers who paid Spirit directly with a credit or debit card. Anyone who booked through a third party or travel agent is being advised to request a chargeback from their card issuer. ABC transportation reporter Clara McMichael tells WTOP it was a combination of factors that led to the collapse.
17: A lot of Spirit's issues go back to the pandemic and their debt from that time, but they were also in trouble because of issues with Pratt and Whitney engines in some of their planes. Then last year, we had this failed merger with JetBlue, and the straw that really broke the camel's back was these high fuel prices we've been seeing due to this war with Iran right now. They just didn't have enough cash on hand.
7: She also warns the impact may go beyond only Spirit Airlines.
17: What's tricky here is these budget airlines really keep the competition in check, right? So even if you're not flying Spirit, the presence of Spirit in your market keeps the flight prices low for everybody else. So once they disappear, it is very likely that we will see prices go up overall. We've seen that happen in other places.
7: Many airlines, including American, Delta, and United, are now offering affected Spirit customers options to rebook with capped or reduced fares. A stabbing in the Noma neighborhood of Northeast D.C. turned deadly overnight. Police say a man was stabbed to death on 1st Street just before 1 a.m. The suspect was still at the scene when officers arrived and is now under arrest. D.C. police say the suspect was also treated for non-life-threatening injuries. An investigation is underway. And also late last night, police responded to a report of a shooting on Langston Place Southeast. They found an adult male victim suffering from multiple gunshot wounds. He was pronounced dead at the scene. Coming up on WTOP in Money News, we'll look at what's driving toy sales. And it's not just kids. Traffic and weather in 30 seconds.
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7: 8:08 on WTOP. It's Rick McClure in the traffic center.
21: Not a bad night on the roads this evening, Steve. Minimal delays, minimal mishaps and breakdowns. So far, so good. Looking great around the Beltway at the moment, even with that work zone set up on the Interloop near Route 450. Has a single left lane getting by. I-270, 95, the BW Parkway clear and moving well. Route 52 in front of the Bay Bridge, that's moving well as well. Three lanes west and two lanes east. Last check, all eastbound lanes of I-70 are still shut down near the South Mountain Rest Area with a crash from last hour. The two left lanes were blocked on the westbound side as well. We're going to double-check that. On the Virginia side, nice and clear on 66, 395, I-95, trying to get there. Just a little bit of a delay left in the southbound lanes as you approach the Occoquan into Woodbridge. 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I'm Rick McClure, next traffic report in 10 minutes.
7: 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Appreciate the help. Time now for 7 News First Alert meteorologist Mark Pena.
22: Mostly cloudy skies will become partly to mostly clear through the rest of our Saturday. So we're done with the rainfall for this weekend. A really nice second half of the weekend to look forward to, actually. But it comes after a chilly start to the day. We're going to drop to around 40 degrees by early tomorrow morning. And if you're along and west of I-81, we could see temperatures dropping to, if not slightly below the freezing mark by tomorrow morning. After a chilly start, a lot of sunshine and pleasant weather to look forward to for the second half of your weekend with highs in the mid-60s and northwest winds gusting up to about 25 miles per hour. I'm 7 News meteorologist Mark Pena in the First Alert Weather Center.
7: It's 55 degrees in Hyattsville, 54 in Herndon. It's also 54 degrees outside the WTOP studios. 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Here's Karen Moscow.
23: This is a Bloomberg Money Minute. Looks like some of us older game players are giving the toy industry a boost. So says Hasbro CEO Chris Cox, who described the toy market as a tale of two cities. There's the hit-driven kid business, but also...
24: I think the companies that are focused on gamified, entertainment-driven, multi-purchase, multi-generational play, something we call Gem Square, or a lot of people use shorthand for kidults, They're really thriving.
23: Part of the reason is Hasbro's collector and adult-oriented businesses tend to not be tariff exposed.
24: You know, Magic the Gathering, the majority of the product that we sell in the U.S. is printed in the U.S., so there's no tariffs associated with it.
23: Meanwhile, digital games are also made and published domestically. Cox says going forward, he'll be focusing even more on video games and the collector card game Magic the Gathering. Revenue from Magic the Gathering more than doubled in the fourth quarter. From the Bloomberg Newsroom, I'm Karen Moscow on WTOP.
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7: It's 8:14 on WTOP. I'm Steve Karish. Thanks for being with us. We've seen dogs working in airports before, seeing eye dogs and dogs sniffing for illicit drugs or explosives. But West Virginia International Yeager Airport in Charleston has some pups on the payroll with different jobs. Joining me to explain what's going on there is Washington Post travel reporter Andrea Sachs. Andrea, what are these dogs up to?
28: Hello. Well, Hercules and Ned have the very, very important job of their border collies of clearing the runway of wildlife. And so, as we've seen, wildlife can be incredibly dangerous to planes and passengers. If it gets sucked into the engine, it can hit almost like target practice. So every day, 5 days a week, and they're on call during the weekends, they will run around happy as can be and just get the birds out of the way. And if there are coyotes or deer, they'll chase them off. And so that's their job.
7: Now, dogs running around on a runway, well, that doesn't sound safe either. What? how do they know what to do, where to go?
28: They are so well trained, and so they listen to their commands. They're very good boys, and so their handler, his name is Chris, and so if there's a plane landing, taking off, they lay down. They lie down. They're in the grass. They do not move, and then as soon as the plane is out and in the air and far, far away, they will then resume their clearing of the wildlife. And they're doing the airfield, so it's not necessarily the runway, but it's all like the grassy area because that's where the birds love to roost and hide and feed.
7: Now, this all sounds adorable, but is it successful?
28: It is. It is. They have said that they've seen a 70% drop in wildlife collisions. And airports all over the world are using all sorts of mechanisms and ways to keep the wildlife away. And so this is just one of many ways. So they might also incorporate drones, or they do landscaping to make sure it's not, you know, it's not appealing to wildlife to live there. So the dogs are just one piece of a larger plan.
7: Where do the dogs come from? I mean, these aren't pets. You said they were trained. How does all that happen?
28: Although they do seem like pets. When they are off hours, they love to go into the passenger area, into the terminal, and then they become therapy dogs, and they just love to like cuddle and be pet. But they come from a facility in North Carolina, which trains them to chase wildlife. And so they might be hired by like golf courses or Canada geese are a problem, or any place where they need to clear the animals and the birds from the area. So this is rare to have them as airport dogs, but there are a couple places in Canada that also use dogs, and they also use birds of prey. So they'll have falcons, hawks, bald eagle, chase all the other birds away.
7: It does seem like this is a fairly affordable solution to a dangerous problem and a fairly easy one. We're just keeping dogs. Why don't more airports do this?
28: That is a great question. And they have many conferences and conversations. And Chris said he goes around the country in North America to talk to other airports and explain how this is so successful. The dogs live on site and they have kennels and dogs and they have round the clock care. Everybody loves to have them around. Everyone pitches in. But as you know, if you're a dog owner, it's not very expensive, the dog food and the treats.
7: Andrea, just in the remaining few seconds we have, my last question, you sort of alluded to it. If I travel through the airport, can I pet them?
28: Yes, you can.
7: Excellent.
28: Yes, you can definitely. You can request to see them. You don't even have to be flying. You could just go to the airport and ask if you can see Hercules and Ned.
7: Wonderful. Well, next time I'm in Charleston, I'll be sure to do that.
28: Please do.
7: Andrea Sachs is the Washington Post travel reporter. Andrea, thanks so much for telling us about this.
28: Thanks for having me.
7: My pleasure. Quick look now at the top stories we're working on. President Trump says he is not satisfied with Iran's peace proposal, and there's a protester still on top of the Frederick Douglass Memorial Bridge. But now it's time for traffic, and that means Rick McClure in the traffic center.
21: All right, Steve, let's take you back to the Capitol Beltway, where it's still looking good all the way around, basically. There's a work zone set up through Prince George's County on the interloop near Route 450 that has a single left lane getting by, but you really can't tell. By the looks of things, you're just passing right through it, waving. I-270 looking good, 95, the BW Parkway, Route 50 looking good. And at last check, all eastbound lanes of I-70 are still shut down near the South Mountain Rest area with a crash investigation from a few hours ago that also has the two left lanes blocked on the westbound side as well. On the Virginia side, nice and clear on 66, 395. I-95 trying to get there, still just a little slither of volume left as you approach the Occoquan on the southbound side into Woodbridge. And through the district, moving at speed along both sides of the I-395, 695 portions of the freeway from the Navy Yard, South Capitol Street, and Main Avenue into West Potomac Park. And no issues on the 295s from the Beltway to Route 50. 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I'm Rick McClure. Next traffic report in 10 minutes.
7: Thank you, Rick. Now it's weather. Here's 7 News First Alert meteorologist Mark Pena.
22: Gradually clearing skies in the forecast for the rest of our Saturday, so we're done with the rainfall for this weekend. Temperatures do drop to the upper 30s to near 40 by early tomorrow morning, so a bit of a chilly start, and that's for the metro. If you're along and west of I-81, we could see temperatures dropping to, if not slightly below, the freezing mark by tomorrow morning. After a chilly start, we've got a really nice Sunday to look forward to. Lots of sunshine, barely any cloud cover, and temperatures that get to the mid-60s, although it will be a little blustery at times with northwest winds gusting up to about 25 miles per hour. I'm 7 News meteorologist Mark Pena and the First Alert Weather Center.
7: 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Coming up on WTOP, two high school students taken into custody accused of bringing guns to school. More news in a minute.
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7: It's 8:21. I'm Steve Karish. Thanks for being with us this evening. Charles County officials say a search of two St. Charles High School students' homes uncovered multiple firearms and gun-making equipment. This after the students were accused of bringing loaded weapons to school. WTOP's Alan Etter has our story.
11: Searches of the students' homes uncovered six firearms, ammunition, and gun parts, including four guns found in one teenager's bedroom. Police also say one of the weapons brought to school had been modified and was discovered in a locker with 31 rounds of ammunition. Investigators also recovered a 3D printer from the home of another student, which they believe may have been used to make them. Investigators are still working to determine why the weapons were brought to school and how they were obtained. Officials noted a separate recent incident involving another student found with a loaded gun at a different county school. Both students are being held in juvenile detention and are expected to face gun-related charges. School officials say they will also face discipline under the district's code of conduct. Alan Etter, WTOP News.
7: George Washington University is restructuring how it handles diversity and inclusion. Officials say the university is dissolving its Office of Diversity, Equity, and Community Engagement and replacing it with what they call the Office of Community, Culture, and Inclusion. Interim Provost John Locke says the move is meant to broaden GW's diversity efforts and ensure compliance with federal law. However, students have raised concerns that the changes signal a retreat from DEI. However, university officials say GW remains committed to inclusion and non-discrimination. All this as the university faces a Justice Department investigation into admission practices. Heading to the beach this summer, WTOP's Michelle Bash reports there'll be a new way to get around on the boardwalk in Ocean City.
12: Through an app on your phone, you'll be able to hail a pedicab starting this Memorial Day weekend. They look like stretched out bicycles with a driver in front pulling a covered carriage with a seat that can fit two or three people. Deputy City Manager J.R. Herman says Atlantic Pedicabs will offer limited service to start and grow from there.
13: This particular company is intending to have 25 pedicabs by July 1.
12: 20 will be in service at all times, with the other five on standby if a breakdown happens. According to its proposal to the town, customers will pay at least $12 a ride or $14 per mile. Michelle Bash, WTOP News.
7: And speaking of getting around, safety rules for rideshare services like Uber and Lyft are being tightened in Virginia. Governor Abigail Spanberger has signed new legislation that speeds up tougher requirements for driver background checks, ID verification, and in-ride safety tools. Rideshare companies must offer in-app audio and video recording, conduct more thorough background screenings, and crack down on account sharing by drivers. Some of those requirements will take effect by July 1st. Supporters say this will close safety gaps in the rapidly growing industry.
29: This is the CBS Entertainment Report. This weekend, if you're looking for something not involving runway fashion, how about something with teeth?
30: What do we do?
31: We find survivors.
32: It ticks all the boxes, all the crowd pleasers.
29: That's Aaron Eckhart starring in Deep Water, a kind of throwback disaster film with a downed passenger jet, lives in danger, and a whole lot of sharks. Not really there, of course. Aaron told me it's all in a day's work.
32: It is fun to be able to do that. Look, man, you're sitting in a boat with six or seven other actors, and you're all going, okay, guys, there's sharks in the water, there's a helicopter in the air, and none of it's there.
29: All right, you want to check out Deep Water? It's in theaters now. For CBS Entertainment, I'm Matt Wolf.
7: 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It's Frank Hanrahan.
0: Exciting race at the Kentucky Derby, 152nd running. Golden Tempo comes from behind and wins, making Cherie DeVoe the first woman to train the winner of the opening leg of the Triple Crown. Jose Ortiz was the jockey. Golden Tempo, who was at the back of the pack early, charges down the stretch to make history. Nationals fall at home to the Brewers, 4-1, look to avoid the sweep on Sunday. The Reds tie an MLB record by walking seven straight Pirates hitters. Yes, it happened. No surprise. Pirates beat Cincinnati 17-7. The Orioles lose at the Yankees 9-4. Spirit were winners over Orlando 4-2 down in Florida. Game 7 in Boston, Celtics and the Sixers. No Jason Tatum, the superstar, sits out. And the Sixers right now lead the Celtics 47-42 late in the first half. I'm Frank Hanrahan, WTOP Sports.
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7: 8:28, time for traffic and weather. That means Rick McClure in the traffic center.
17: We're updating these traffic headlines for this hour here in the traffic center. There's a work zone set up on the inner loop of the Capitol Beltway near Route 450 that has a single left lane getting by. All eastbound lanes of I-70 are still blocked near the South Mountain Rest Area for the crash investigation from a few hours ago. And just a single lane will get you by inbound on the Douglas Bridge with police activity from last night. Brought to you by Montgomery County Parks. Sligo Creek Parkway in Silver Spring transforms into the ultimate street festival. 1 mile of music, performers, food, and fun. Get the details at montgomeryparks.org. I'm Rick McClure. Next traffic report in 10 minutes.
7: Thank you, Rick. Tonight, gradual clearing with the moon coming out. It'll be unseasonably cool. Lows in town in the 40s. Tomorrow, partly to mostly sunny, still cool. Lows in the 60s.
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7: It's 8:30. I'm Steve Karish. Thanks for being with us. Rich Hunter is our producer this evening. The top stories we're working on for you. President Donald Trump says he's reviewing a new Iranian proposal to end the war.
23: I have it. I'm looking at it up here.
7: He was speaking to reporters Saturday before getting on Air Force One. Iran has reportedly shared a new 14-point proposal via Pakistan. Trump rejected a previous proposal this week, but conversations continue and a three-week ceasefire is holding. Meanwhile, the health of imprisoned Iranian rights lawyer Nagres Mohammadi is at high risk. This according to her family And the U.S. has warned shipping companies about possible sanctions for paying Iran to pass through the Straits of Hormuz. Iran has also hanged two men convicted of spying for Israel. And as a result of the hostilities in the Gulf, gas prices continue to soar across the U.S. in the lead-up to Memorial Day weekend.
3: It was the most expensive Friday to fill up your tank in 4 years. And this morning, the national average now sits at $4.45 a gallon, up 38 cents from just a week ago and up $1.27 since this time last year, according to Gas Buddy. The biggest price increases have been in the Midwest, Ohio, Indiana, Michigan, and Illinois. And since the start of the war, the most popular truck in America, the Ford F-150, now costs an extra $34 to fill up. A midsize SUV costs an extra $27.
7: That's ABC's Andrew Dimbert reporting. The man who climbed up D.C.'s Frederick Douglass Memorial Bridge to protest the overturning of Roe v. Wade in 2022 has done it again. The incident is causing traffic chaos as police work to reach out and negotiate with him. WTOP's Scott Gelman explains.
4: Guido Reichstatter says he's protesting the Trump administration and the war with Iran. In a post on X, he's also warning about artificial intelligence. It started around 2 o'clock Friday afternoon. Meredith Sandler watched it all unfold from her home nearby.
15: And then I looked down and there's some police boats, and then looked up and saw next to the light an extra thing. You know, so I grabbed my long lens and found that it was a man up there.
4: D.C. police say he's the same protester who climbed to the top of the bridge in 2022 after the Supreme Court issued its decision in Roe versus Wade. He set up a red tent and dangled a black streamer.
20: It looks like it was just a protest, but the cops shut off the bridge going over to Navy Yard.
4: That's Atlas Brewworks manager Rachel Murray. After the 2022 incident, D.C.'s Department of Transportation said it was planning to install permanent measures to boost security on the bridge. But now a spokesman tells us that never happened because they couldn't find anything safe that wouldn't create an issue for the bridge. Scott Gelman, WTOP News.
7: In other news, Spirit Airlines took flight 34 years ago. Now they've been grounded for good. WTOP's Matt Small reports on the local impact.
21: Maybe you began Saturday with plans to fly Spirit Airlines, or maybe you were one of the nearly 17,000 people who worked for Spirit. Either way, word of its abrupt closure is causing turbulence. United Airlines, which operates out of all three area airports, including BWI Marshall, where Spirit operated up to 9 daily departures in 6 destinations, says it's joining American and Delta in offering price-capped one-way tickets from the D.C. area to many of the cities Spirit flew to. United Airlines Managing Director Henry Bird tells WTOP.
22: For the next 2 weeks, we're offering special fares for those that are impacted by the Spirit Airlines shutdown, and they can access those fares at united.com/special fares.
21: Besides checking with other airlines for rebooking options, travelers are being encouraged to contact their booking providers or credit card companies regarding refunds. Matt Small, WTOP News.
7: BWI Marshall Airport says Spirit customers should not go to the airport without having finalized other plans. Spirit says it will automatically process refunds to travelers who paid through credit or debit cards. Anyone who booked through a third party or travel agent is being advised to request a chargeback from their credit card. At Newark International Airport, Transportation Secretary Sean Duffy says the administration did its best to keep the airline open.
24: If you bought a ticket and hadn't flown that ticket yet, the dollars that you used to buy the ticket, those are held in reserve by Spirit Airlines. And so that money is there. And so refunds will flow to the original form of payment for those who had booked a ticket.
7: Duffy repeatedly blamed the Biden administration for blocking a merger between Spirit and JetBlue in January of 2024. And in other news from the sky, the Air Force says the luxury jet gifted by Qatar for use as Air Force One could soon roll out onto the tarmac.
25: The Air Force says the jet could be ready by this summer. The free jet, worth hundreds of millions of dollars, wasn't exactly free. It cost some $400 million to refurbish and upgrade it with top-secret communications equipment. When the donation was first announced, it sparked numerous security, political, and ethical concerns, including whether it violated the Emoluments Clause against accepting such gifts. But President Trump defended it, saying it would be stupid to refuse the offer. The plane is to be used for a few years, then retired into the future Trump Presidential Library. Linda Kenyon, CBS News, Washington.
7: Coming up after traffic and weather, in business news, the company coming for everyone's job, and then the latest on a federal court's decision to ban mifepristone from being sent through the mail.
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7: It's 8:38 on WTOP. Time for traffic, time for weather. It's Rick McClure in the Traffic Center.
17: The Beltway work zone on the interloop tonight through Prince George's County has a single left lane getting by near Route 450. Delays are starting to grow from Kenilworth Avenue already. I-270, 95, the BW Parkway headed south through Chevrolet. Watch for one broken down along the right side near Route 50. And Route 50 itself, to and from the Bay Bridge, moving well. Three lanes west and two lanes east across the bay. And we still have the crash investigation that closes the eastbound lanes of I-70 near the South Fountain rest area. Crash from a few hours ago had two left lanes blocked on the westbound side of I-70 as well. Nice and clear on the Virginia side, 66, 395, I-95, nothing happened. Just a brief delay on the southbound side of I-95 through Virginia. And through the district, moving at speed along both sides of the I-395, 695 portions of the freeway, and no issues on the 295s from the Beltway to the D.C. line. 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I'm Rick McClure. Next traffic report in 10 minutes.
7: All right. Thank you, Rick. Now we head off to the P.J. 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
11: Cloudy skies will become mostly clear through the rest of our Saturday, so we're done with the rainfall for this weekend as temperatures drop to around 40 for tomorrow morning, and that's for the metro. If you're along and west of I-81, we can see temperatures dropping close to, if not slightly below freezing by tomorrow morning. After a chilly start, we've got a really nice Sunday to look forward to. Lots of sunshine, temperatures that get to the mid-60s, and a little blustery at times. Northwest winds will gust up to about 25 miles per hour. For tomorrow night, skies remain clear, winds calm down, and temperatures drop to around 50 by Monday morning. I'm 7 News meteorologist Mark Pena in the First Alert Weather Center.
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0: This is a Bloomberg Money Minute. There's a new business helping other companies replace white-collar workers with artificial intelligence. Talking about the startup Mercor, founded by college dropouts, who are paying white-collar workers $100 an hour or more to help their clients figure out how to teach AI to be news editors, screenwriters, doctors, lawyers, social workers, and more.
2: There's a difference between knowing a fair amount about these fields and being able to do these jobs. And that is the bridge that all of these companies are trying to cross.
0: Bloomberg reporter Tom Foster.
2: It requires not just hiring thousands of doctors, lawyers, journalists, etc., but creating these exercises, these very, very specific regimented exercises that teach the models step by micro step how to do every particular aspect of that job.
0: Mercor, though, also facing a data breach and lawsuits about how it handles information. Past clients have included OpenAI, Anthropic, and Meta.
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7: A drug manufacturer that makes the abortion pill mifepristone has asked the Supreme Court to pause a lower court order that would restrict access to the drug. Danco Laboratories filed the appeal after the Louisiana-based Fifth Circuit Court of Appeals rolled back access to the pill yesterday, no longer allowing it to be delivered by mail. The new ruling sides with claims that the drug threatens the safety of pregnant women despite being widely used in other countries. It was a move that directly countered an FDA policy from the Biden administration.
12: Lots of peer-reviewed studies have testified to the safety of the drugs, and the rate of complications is very low, but, you know, it is not zero. And there's been a real duel over the data on both sides lifting up sort of their own studies to either try to argue that it is safe or unsafe. But the overwhelming scientific consensus is that it is largely safe, and that is what the FDA relied on when it expanded access under the Biden administration.
7: That was Alice Olstein, senior healthcare reporter with Politico. She joined us earlier here on WTOP. The House did more this week than approve a Homeland Security bill that ended the partial government shutdown. After years of delays, lawmakers also approved a new farm bill. WTOP's Mitchell Miller has Today on the Hill.
13: On this vote, the yeas were 224, the nays were 200. The bill is passed.
14: More than a dozen Democrats joined Republicans in voting for the sprawling legislation. Pennsylvania Republican G.T. Thompson says the bill represents what many farmers told lawmakers they wanted.
26: We went to farmers and ranchers and rural communities. We asked them what they needed from Congress.
14: But Democrats like Minnesota's Angie Craig criticized the measure, charging it cuts food assistance benefits through SNAP and doesn't do enough to help struggling farmers.
27: It turns a blind eye to the farmers calling for emergency economic assistance so they can afford to keep planting.
14: The legislation now goes on to the Senate, where it's likely to undergo changes. On Capitol Hill, Mitchell Miller, WTOP News.
7: If you've been thinking about bringing a new pet home, Loudoun County Animal Services is making it free to adopt next Friday through Sunday at the Leesburg Shelter. They'll have extended Friday hours to 8 p.m. so families can go together after work. All adopted dogs, cats, and rabbits come already spayed or neutered and microchipped. Dog and puppy adopters can also get free training classes. Coming up on WTOP.
28: The future of several planned data centers in Virginia may be in the hands of the state's Supreme Court. I'm Ian Crawford.
7: More news in a moment.
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7: It's 8:45. I'm Steve Karish. Thanks for being with us this evening. The fate of Virginia's so-called digital gateway remains up in the air. WTOP's Ian Crawford tells us the decision may be up to the Commonwealth's highest court.
28: The plan is to build as many as 37 data centers near the Manassas National Battlefield Park in Prince William County. County supervisors approved the project in 2023 after a grueling 27-hour meeting. One group of homeowners opposing the development sued to block the deal, saying meeting notices about hearings didn't comply with state or county code. In March, the Virginia Court of Appeals upheld that lower court decision that agreed with the homeowners. The Washington Post reports now that one of the developers, QTS Data Centers, is appealing that decision to the Virginia Supreme Court. But the other developer, Compass Data Centers, dropped out of the project this week. Prince William County has become a magnet for data center development in the past decade or so, with 44 buildings that can support data centers already built. Ian Crawford, WTOP News.
7: The Centers for Disease Control and Prevention say it's seeing the highest number of patients with tick bites since 2017. WTOP's Kate Ryan reports on what one emergency room doctor advises.
15: Dr. Chloe McCoy, an emergency room doctor with MedStar Health, says the most common tick-borne disease in our area is Lyme disease. The symptoms can start with a rash that looks like a bullseye.
16: Some common symptoms would be fever, rash, joint pain, swelling, severe fatigue, a lot of flu-like symptoms. So when in doubt, I would recommend getting checked out by your primary care doctor.
15: But the real key to avoiding any tick-borne disease, she says, is prevention. So if you're heading out for a hike or going camping, McCoy says wear long sleeves and tuck your pants into your socks.
16: You can also do other preventative measures, such as treating your clothes with permethrin, which actually kills ticks on contact.
15: Or use an insect repellent with DEET. And after being outside, always do a tick check. They're often tiny, like little specks. The CDC recommends using a tweezers and pulling it out directly if it's latching onto you. Then dispose of the tick in a sealed container, wrap it tightly in tape, or put it in alcohol. Kate Ryan, WTOP News.
7: And now to the top stories we're working on here at WTOP. President Trump says hostilities with Iran have terminated, even as the naval blockade continues, and Spirit Airlines has shut its doors. But now it's time for traffic and weather. It's my old friend Rick McClure in the traffic center.
18: All right, Steve. Authorities are still working the crash investigation that closes the eastbound lanes of I-70 near the South Mountain Rest Area. The crash from a few hours ago also had the two left lanes blocked on the westbound side of I-70 as well. Route 52 in front of the Bay Bridge, moving well. Three lanes west, two lanes east across Chesapeake. No work zones yet. BW Parkway headed south through Cheverly. Watch for one broken down along the right side near Route 50. I-95 through Maryland, looking good. And 270, even better. Work zone on the interloop tonight through Prince George's County has a single left lane getting by near Route 450. Volume delays are steadily growing from the BW Parkway now. Over on the Virginia side, 66, 395, looking good. I-95, still with a little bit of a volume slowdown on the southbound side approaching the Occoquan into Woodbridge. 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I'm Rick McClure. Next traffic report in 10 minutes.
7: All right. Thank you, Rick. Appreciate the help. Time now for 7 News. First Alert meteorologist Mark Pena. Mark, a beautiful day today. We got more coming?
1: Yeah, you know, we have a nice stretch of weather to look forward to over the next couple of days. Hard to argue with that, but we really do need the rainfall, and it looks like we will get our next chance not till about the middle part of next week. So all the more reason to enjoy the nice weather we'll have over the next couple of days. That said, we do have a chilly night ahead. A lot of us dropping to the upper 30s and lower 40s, and we've even got some threats for frost, mainly along and west of Highway 15. Temperatures there likely to drop to the lower and mid 30s by tomorrow morning. So if you haven't done so and you're in those areas, bring in those potted plants, cover those gardens up, and then make sure your pets are also nice and warm. After a chilly start, sunshine is out tomorrow. Temperatures get to the mid-60s, which is going to be pleasantly cool, but also about 10 degrees cooler than average. Average high is about mid-70s, and we'll get there by Monday with sunshine continuing. Temperatures reach the mid-70s. That warming trend will take us to the mid-80s by Tuesday. And then, as I mentioned, Wednesday and Thursday, tracking a midweek weather maker that will bring some beneficial rains to the area. Might even see a rumble of thunder, during that time frame. So we'll monitor that, especially with us being in springtime. This is a severe weather time of year, so we'll watch it. But if we can get through that and just get some beneficial rain, that'll all be a good thing. Right now, though, cooling off, skies are turning clear as well. We're in the mid-50s area-wide, 54 to be exact in Northwest. It's 57 in Woodlawn and 54 right now in Greenbelt.
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7: 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I'm Steve Karish. A Florida high school is deploying a fleet of drones to aid police in the event of a school shooting.
20: When an alarm is activated by a teacher's panic button and there is a verified active threat, drones from mounted lockers will deploy within 5 seconds to get eyes on the threat and to engage that person to buy precious seconds. The drones not only buy time for law enforcement to arrive on scene, but help become their eyes when going around a corner. If the assailant refuses to drop a weapon, the drone can use its own high-speed force to hit the attacker or shoot pepper goo to cause irritation, just like pepper spray.
7: That's Amanda McKenzie with Fox 35 Orlando. She says the drones are flown by professional operators in Texas and can only be activated in the event of a shooting. Paramount is facing a lawsuit from streaming subscribers seeking to block a deal with Warner Brothers.
21: Paramount subscribers are taking legal action against the proposed $110 billion merger of Warner Brothers and Paramount Skydance. Three current Paramount Plus subscribers and two prospective ones allege they face increased prices and reduced viewing options as a result of the transaction, which hasn't even closed yet and could still face opposition from the federal government or, more likely, from a coalition of states. The lawsuit was brought by two Bay Area law firms in federal court in San Jose, California, targeting David Ellison's Skydance. The suit not only seeks an injunction blocking the Warner Brothers deal, but also seeks to force Skydance to divest itself of Paramount, which it acquired last year. Michelle Polino, Fox News.
7: Getting around New York and New Jersey during the upcoming World Cup just may be a sport all on its own.
22: Transit officials warning commuters in New York City and New Jersey to work from home if they can during the FIFA World Cup that runs from June 11th through July 19th. 8 matches, including the championship final, will be played at MetLife Stadium in East Rutherford, New Jersey. Officials say roads, bridges, tunnels, trains, and airports will all be under heavy pressure. They warn delays could stretch far beyond match days, disrupting daily commutes, summer vacations, shipping routes, and airport traffic. with millions of fans expected from around the globe. The entire region is being told to prepare well ahead and brace for major congestion. Jack Callahan, Fox News.
7: And speaking of sporting events, sports on WTOP is powered by Maximus, moving people and technology forward. Here's Frank Hanrahan.
0: Tough day for the Nationals again at home as they continue to struggle at Nats Park as they lose to the Milwaukee Brewers 4-1. Nats will look to avoid the sweep tomorrow afternoon. The Orioles were losers at the Yankees 9-4. The Reds tie a Major League Baseball record by walking seven straight Pirates hitters, and the Pirates were winners over Cincinnati 17-7. NWSL Soccer, Washington Spirit top in Orlando 4-2 down in Florida. In Louisville, Kentucky, Golden Tempo wins a Kentucky Derby, making Cherie DeVoe the first woman to train the winner of the opening leg of the Triple Crown, so history made. Ridden by Jose Ortiz, Golden Tempo was at the back of the pack early, made a charge down the stretch to make history. We got a Game 7 tonight in Boston with the Sixers and the Celtics going at it. This is a do-or-die situation, and the players are playing like it. 55-53. Sixers lead the, actually 55-52, Sixers lead the Celtics, just underway in the second half. Now, superstar Jason Tatum of the Celtics not playing because of a leg injury. Let's see if that will haunt the Celtics tonight. 58-52, Sixers on top in Game 7 opening round. I'm Frank Hanrahan, WTOP Sports.
7: All right, thank you, Frank. Coming up on WTOP, gas prices rise as President Trump remains unsatisfied with Iranian peace proposals. Traffic and weather in 60 seconds.
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3: It's 8:58 here on WTOP. I'm Steve Karish. It's time now for traffic and weather. Rick McClure is holding it down for us in the traffic center.
4: And we're keeping a close eye on these traffic headlines here in the traffic center. There's a work zone set on the Interloop near 450 that has a single left lane getting by, causing volume delays from the BW Parkway already. At last check, all eastbound lanes of I-70 were still shut down near the South Mountain Rest Area. The crash investigation from a few hours ago is still work in progress. Just a single lane will get you by inbound on the Douglas Bridge heading into the city with police activity from last night. The WTOP Traffic Center is presented by Window Nation. Right now, buy four windows, get four free. Visit windownation.com today. I'm Rick McClure. Next traffic report in 10 minutes.
3: 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Thank you, Rick. 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
5: Cloudy skies will become mostly clear heading into the rest of our Saturday, which means no more mention of any rainfall, but some chilly temperatures. We're going to drop to around 40 degrees for the metro for early tomorrow morning, but some lower 30s possible along and west of I-81 by early tomorrow morning. After a chilly start, we've got a lot of sunshine to look forward to and some pleasant temperatures. We're going to be in the mid-60s with some blustery conditions. Northwest winds will gust up to about 25 miles per hour. Skies remain clear through tomorrow night as temperatures drop to around 50 by Monday morning. I'm 7 News meteorologist Mark Pena and the First Alert Weather Center.
3: It's 52 degrees in Tysons, 54 in Waldorf, 56 degrees at L'Enfant Plaza downtown, and 53 outside the WTOP studios.
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3: Good evening, I'm Steve Karish. Thanks for being with us. Coming up this hour,
7: we may not have a mayor or council much longer.
8: 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I'm Jimmy Alexander.
3: A barricade situation continues on the Frederick Douglass Memorial Bridge.
9: How the sudden shutdown of Spirit Airlines is affecting airports and travelers in our area. I'm Matt Small.
10: The plan to build dozens of data centers in Northern Virginia is headed to the Commonwealth Supreme Court. I'm Ian Crawford.
3: Plus, the image of seashells behind the latest indictment against former FBI Director James Comey. It's 9 o'clock.
11: This is CBS News on the Hour, your home for original reporting.
12: I'm Heather Bosch. President Trump says he's reviewing an Iran proposal to end the war and that Iran is eager to make a deal with the U.S. and Israel.
13: If we left right now, it would take them 20 years to rebuild. But we're not leaving right now. We're going to do it so nobody has to go back in 2 years or 5 years.
12: The war, entering its 10th week, continues to push up fuel prices. AAA says the average price for a gallon of gas in the U.S. is $4.43 a gallon. But CBS's Abu Ali says that is fueling business for some.
14: Even if the gas prices go down, it's still a big difference.
15: This growing stack of paperwork tells that story at GS Motors in Hopkins. Pavel Inatovich owns this used EV-focused dealership. He says rising gas prices make these vehicles a hot commodity.
14: Sales are doubled, super busy, a lot of foot traffic, a lot of people calling. A lot of people come in for test drives, and a lot of people buy in.
12: Analysts say high fuel prices were likely the last straw for money-troubled Spirit Airlines. CBS's Ali Bauman explains.
16: The airline ran out of cash after two bankruptcy filings in the last 2 years. Today, Spirit's CEO said there was no alternative, blaming the sudden and sustained rise in fuel prices. Jet fuel prices are up more than 70% since the war with Iran began.
12: Critics say the U.S. Supreme Court has weakened the Voting Rights Act and states are already taking steps that would put black and brown voters at a disadvantage. More from CBS's Nicole Killian.
17: Before the Supreme Court ruling, at least seven states had already passed new congressional maps as part of mid-decade redistricting. Now, several southern states are using the high court's decision to justify changes before the midterms, including Florida, Alabama, and Tennessee.
12: Drug maker Dangle Laboratories filed an emergency appeal today after an appellate court blocked distribution of its abortion pill by mail, according to the Washington Post. More women

0: women are obtaining abortion pills that way since Roe versus Wade was overturned. And now a man who lost his luggage before he even got to the airport, thanks to a driverless car.
1: Dai Jin says when his Waymo dropped him off at a terminal at San Jose's airport, he got out and pressed the button to open the car's trunk to collect his luggage. But the trunk didn't open and the car took off. He called Waymo, but was told the car couldn't turn around in time for his flight. Waymo offered to ship his luggage to his destination, but said he would have to pay the shipping fees. He made the trip without any of his clothes or work materials. Michael Wallace, CBS News.
0: Waymo operates autonomous cars in 10 major U.S. cities. This is CBS News.
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7: 9:03 on Saturday, May 2, 2020, 654 degrees. Gradual clearing tonight, lows in the upper 30s to low 40s. Good evening, I'm Liz Anderson. The top local stories we're following this hour, with Eleanor Holmes Norton stepping aside, the race for D.C.'s delegate seat is wide open. The five leading Democratic candidates took the stage at the George Washington University. WTOP's Jimmy Alexander tells us why they say this is a critical moment for the district.
8: We may not have a mayor or council much longer.
9: At-large D.C. council member Robert White.
8: If we don't have someone in Congress protecting our city and the little bit of home rule that we have.
10: Big piece of this job is to reimagine and replan our economy to be less dependent on the federal government.
9: Political strategist Kenny Zalesny.
10: We learned the hard way this year. We're a company town and the company hates us.
11: It isn't about changing laws. It's not about changing the Constitution.
9: Greg Yasko is the former chairman of the U.S. Nuclear Regulatory Commission.
11: It's about getting the agencies that administer those laws to operate appropriately and to do the right thing.
12: We are 700,000 people in the District of Columbia. We pay all of our taxes.
9: Trent Holbrook has spent the last 8 years working for Congressman Eleanor Holmes Norton.
12: We pay more taxes per capita than any state.
13: We have Republicans around the country who have never been shy about saying we don't want D.C. to be a state because it would mean you'd have two senators.
9: Former D.C. council member Brooke Pinto.
13: Which is why this should be the number one piece on the Democratic Party platform.
9: Jimmy Alexander, WTOP News.
7: The primary election is June 16th. South Capitol Street is open again after a man climbed an arch of the Frederick Douglass Bridge Friday afternoon. He's still there. Police are monitoring it as a barricade situation. All outbound lanes of the bridge are open. Just one inbound lane open to traffic. It was a different story Friday afternoon when traffic along South Capitol Street was closed in both directions, snarling the PM rush and impacting a game at Nats Park. D.C. police confirmed that activist Guido Reichstatter of Florida is the same person who scaled the bridge after Roe versus Wade was overturned in 2022. There were plans to put new security measures in place, permanent ones, but a D.C. Department of Transportation spokesperson says nothing was found that was safe that wouldn't create issues for the bridge. 34 years after Spirit Airlines first took flight, it's grounded for good. WTOP's Matt Small reports on the impact that's having in our area.
14: As part of its bankruptcy proceedings and liquidation process, Spirit Airlines has ceased all flight and customer operations. BWI Marshall Airport, where Spirit operated up to 9 daily departures in half a dozen destinations, says impacted passengers shouldn't go there without having finalized other plans. United Airlines, which operates out of BWI Marshall along with Dulles and Reagan National Airport, says it's joining American and Delta in offering price-capped one-way tickets from the D.C. area to many of the cities Spirit used to serve for the next 2 weeks. And with roughly 17,000 now former Spirit workers in a jam, United Airlines Managing Director Henry Bird tells WTOP.
15: We also have a website, united.com/spirit employees. where they can go and see what kind of support we can provide them with both past travel and then also potential future employment.
14: Matt Small, WTOP News.
7: Travelers are encouraged to contact their booking providers or credit card companies regarding refunds. Plans for a huge data center development in Northern Virginia remain hung up in the courts. WTOP's Ian Crawford tells us one of the developers is appealing a lower court decision on the project to the state's Supreme Court.
16: One of the companies developing the Digital Gateway project in Prince William County, Compass Data Centers, dropped out of that project this week, according to the Washington Post. But the other, QTS Data Centers, says it will appeal a state court of appeals decision that blocked the planned 37-building development near the Manassas Battle. Littlefield. A group of property owners sued after the Prince William Board of County Supervisors approved the project, claiming officials didn't give adequate notice of the meetings where the deals were approved. That 2023 meeting ultimately lasted 27 hours before supervisors approved the plan. In a statement to the Post, QTS reaffirmed its commitment to the Digital Gateway project, saying it would bring infrastructure and tens of billions of dollars of investment to Prince William County. There are already 44 data center buildings throughout the county. Ian Crawford, WTOP News.
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7: Traffic and weather on WTOP. Rick in the traffic center.
6: All right, Liz, let's take you through the district. Southeast authorities are headed to a couple of crashes reported southbound along I-295 near the Suitland Parkway and somewhere between South Capitol Street and Malcolm X Avenue. That's where the second one is. So we'll let you know what they found in our next report, hopefully. Set over to Virginia, I-95, still with a little volume in the southbound lanes approaching the Occoquan into Woodbridge. 66, 395, doing well. Let's head over to Maryland. Authorities are still with the crash investigation that closes the eastbound lanes of I-70 near the South Mountain Rest Area. The crash from a few hours ago also had the two left lanes blocked on the westbound side of I-70 as well. BW Parkway headed south through Chevrolet. We had one broken down along the right side near Route 50. That may have cleared by now. Work zone on the interloop tonight through Prince George's County has a single left lane getting by near Route 450. Volume delays continue to grow from the BW Parkway. 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I'm Rick McClure, next traffic report in 10 minutes.
7: 7 News First Alert meteorologist Mark Pena.
17: Cloudy skies will become mostly clear heading into the rest of our Saturday, which means no more mention of any rainfall, but some chilly temperatures. We're going to drop to around 40 degrees for the metro for early tomorrow morning, but some lower 30s possible along and west of I-81 by early tomorrow morning. After a chilly start, we've got a lot of sunshine to look forward to and some pleasant temperatures. We're going to be in the mid-60s with some blustery conditions. Northwest winds will gust up to about 25 miles per hour. Skies remain clear through tomorrow night as temperatures drop to around 50 by Monday morning. I'm 7 News meteorologist Mark Pena and the First Alert Weather Center.
7: 52 degrees at DuPont Circle, 53 in Annandale, 50 degrees in Germantown. 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
7: Coming up on WTOP, a social media image of shells behind this week's latest indictment against former FBI Director James Comey. It's 9/11.
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7: 9:14, I'm Liz Anderson. Thanks for being with us. Former FBI Director James Comey has been indicted again, this time over a social media photo of seashells arranged on a beach that officials say constituted a threat against President Donald Trump. It's the second criminal case the Justice Department has brought against the longtime Trump foe. The two-count indictment charges Comey with knowingly and willfully making a threat to take the life of and to inflict bodily harm upon Trump, and with transmitting a threat in interstate commerce. Devlin Barrett, who covers the Justice Department and the FBI for the New York Times, joined us to describe the image at the heart of this case.
27: Back on May 15th of last year, Jim Comey posted a photo on Instagram of seashells that spelled out the numbers 86 and 47. Now, 86 to a certain, you know, generation of Americans is, you know, commonly used as like slang in a restaurant for either throwing out a dish of bad food or throwing out a bad customer. What Trump and his supporters have argued since Jim Comey posted that is that 86 is actually a threat, that it's essentially a suggestion of killing the person. And so Comey has denied that. He took the post down. He said, look, that's never been my understanding of what 86 means, but I'll take it down because I don't support violence. So that was all almost a year ago. The Justice Department has decided that this shows intent to threaten the president.
28: So having spent a lot of time in New York, my understanding has always been that this is a prohibition era term. There was a speakeasy called Chumley's. And the back door was 86 Bedford Street. Do you know the story, right? And so when the police were coming, the patrons were told to exit out the back door so they wouldn't get caught. And as far as I've always understood, that's the origin of that term. And it's almost like slang now. Has there ever been a case where this sort of thing has been brought to use against somebody?
27: No, I have not found any case where the phrase 86 has been interpreted as a criminal threat. In fact, you know, one of President Trump's biggest supporters, Jack Posobiec, has posted 8646 in a social media post referencing President Biden. The fact that this is such a novel interpretation of both the threat law and what 86 means is the real test of this case. I mean, you know, obviously the president has pushed for his perceived enemies to be charged with a crime, and critics are already saying that this is an inappropriate use of the law.
28: Does anybody think that this has any chance of succeeding? And if it doesn't, does Jim Comey have any recourse?
27: I mean, the recourse question is a very good one, but it's not the question at the front of the table right now. The question right now is, how will Jim Comey fight these charges? Remember, he was indicted last year, and he got that indictment thrown out as improper for procedural reasons. Now it's a little different. This is a case about, you know, what is a threat? What is protected by the First Amendment? And I think he's signaled he's eager to fight on this issue and he thinks he can prove his innocence. And, you know, we'll see.
7: That's Devlin Barrett, who covers the Justice Department and the FBI for the New York Times. A quick look at the top stories we're working on at WTOP. President Trump is reviewing Iran's latest peace proposal.
0: I'm looking at it up here.
7: Spirit Airlines is grounded for good and now out of business after 34 years. The maker of an abortion pill has asked the Supreme Court to pause a lower court's mailing restriction. Keep it here for full details on these stories in the minutes ahead.
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7: 918. Traffic and weather on WTOP. Rick in the traffic center.
6: All right, Liz, lots of volume delays growing on the inner loop of the Capitol Beltway through New Carrollton from the PW Parkway toward Route 450, where we have that work zone tonight with a single left lane getting by. And that's causing the PW Parkway to panic, really catching it on the southbound side heading into Greenbelt Park near the Beltway with folks trying to get creative and bail out of that work zone on the Beltway. Route 50 to and from the Bay Bridge, that's moving well. Three lanes west and two lanes east across Chesapeake. Meanwhile, authorities are with the crash investigation that closes the eastbound lanes of I-70 at last check near the South Mountain Rest Area. The crash from a few hours ago, of course, had the two left lanes blocked on the westbound side of I-70 as well. So it's still work in progress there. On the Virginia side, 66, 395 doing good. I-95 trying to get good southbound. You still have a little bit of volume as you approach the Occoquan to Woodbridge. And through the district, southeast authorities are headed to a couple of crashes reported southbound along I-295 near the Suitland Parkway and somewhere between South Capitol Street and Malcolm X Avenue, and it might be taking a lane or two. 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I'm Rick McClure. Next traffic report in 10 minutes.
7: Now to 7 News First Alert meteorologist Mark Penny. And Mark, I hear it's shaping up to be a pretty decent day tomorrow.
17: Yeah, you know, it's going to be a nice one with more sunshine. We had a few showers that passed through the area earlier today. So tomorrow's looking completely sunny and a little on the cool side. And that's going to come after a bit of a chilly night ahead. As skies clear tonight, temperatures dropping to the upper 30s to lower 40s for the metro. But closer to freezing for areas along and west of Highway 15. That's why we've got some frost and freeze advisories out for western portions of the area. Temperatures will likely rebound back to the mid-60s under mostly sunny skies for tomorrow. So a really nice second half of the weekend with no mention of rainfall and really barely any cloud cover. So make sure to get outside and enjoy. And really, tomorrow starts the beginning of a warm-up that's going to take us to the mid-70s by Monday. That's a lot closer to average for this time of year, by the way. And by Tuesday, we're going to soar all the way to the mid-80s with that sunshine continuing. And we've already got our eyes on our next weather maker, which right now looks to bring some showers to the area, maybe even a few thunderstorms Wednesday into Thursday. If we can get through that with no severe weather, we'll take every single drop of rain we can get, as drought conditions have only worsened and expanded, even with some of the rain that we've had over the last couple of weeks. So at this point, the rain's a good thing. Severe weather, no, but we'll, again, take that as it comes. And until then, enjoy the sunshine. We've got 3 days of it in the forecast. Right now, as skies are clearing, temperatures are beginning to tumble. It's 50 degrees in, let's see here, in Sterling, Virginia, 54 downtown, and 53 right now, also in College Park.
7: Thank you so much, Mark. 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Coming up on WTOP, the battle over abortion rights in Virginia. More news on the way in about 60 seconds.
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1: News happens here.
7: 922, a legal fight over redistricting in Virginia is not the only political battle taking place. A plan in Virginia to allow voters to weigh in on whether to enshrine the right to an abortion in the state's constitution is facing a legal challenge. WTOP Scott Gelman tells us about the opposition to the ballot measure.
9: There's an argument, and this lawsuit was filed in the Tazewell County Circuit Court this week, that this amendment is misleading for voters. They may not understand it. Here's Josh Hetzler, legal counsel, what he had to say about this.
13: We looked at the actual proposed amendment, and we saw that it did a lot of things, and it was very sweeping. It created a fundamental right to reproductive freedom, and that term wasn't defined. And so we just looked at the language, and then we looked at the ballot summary language, and we said, wow, a lot of really important things are left out that if the average voter read it, they wouldn't know about.
9: This might sound familiar, right? Because as part of that redistricting battle and special election and lawsuits that have followed, we've talked a lot about ballot language. This is the same thing, but essentially we're looking now at abortion rights and access instead of redistricting.
7: The ballot measure could possibly be presented to voters in November. One of the big three automakers says they're going to make vehicles more affordable.
14: Asked whether Americans can afford the price of new cars, Ford CEO Jim Farley says some Americans can. In the exclusive interview with CBS News, Farley says most new models will be more affordable versions.
15: We are going to offer more choice in those kind of price points, around $40,000, less than $40,000. The trick is to make them in America.
14: According to Kelley Blue Book, the average price of a new car is nearly $50,000, 30% higher than in 2019. And another factor, the steep gas prices. Jennifer Kuiper, CBS News.
7: A bright moon may dim a meteor shower peaking Tuesday night, says ABC's Chuck Siebertson.
16: The Eta Aquarid meteor shower soon will light the sky with debris from Halley's Comet, but a bright moon will spoil the fun this year, making it hard to see. The shower will peak Tuesday night into Wednesday morning. Astronomers say viewers from the southern hemisphere typically see 50 meteors or shooting stars per hour during the peak, but the interfering moon could cut that number by half. In the north, sky watchers will likely see fewer than 10 per hour. Look to the east in the vicinity of constellation Aquarius.
7: Again, that report from ABC's Chuck Siebertson.
19: Goal! Campos beaten at the far post as Tony Sana sends it home, cutting the lead in half.
7: The man who scored the first goal in DC United's 1996 MLS Cup victory was inducted in the National Soccer Hall of Fame Friday night. Tony Sana played three seasons in D.C., winning four championships during his run. Before his induction, he spoke to WTOP's Jose Umana about his illustrious career.
26: My style would be sort of like helping the team and being a good pro. So maybe I wasn't going to win a game for you, but I wasn't going to lose one.
29: Standing at 6 feet, 2 inches tall, Tony Sane was one of U.S. soccer's most versatile players. He started his pro career playing in attack before transitioning to the defense.
26: I was very fast. You know, not most of the fastest guy in the field at most times. I was also very big and tall and could jump. So physically, I could impose that on people.
29: With DC United, he grew a reputation of being clutch during big matches, including scoring in the 1996 MLS Cup and providing the game-winning assist in the 1997 MLS Cup.
26: Those were my moments to shine, and I'd like to think that I delivered.
29: Now Sane is enshrined in the National Soccer Hall of Fame.
26: I really appreciate this opportunity and award, and I know I'm blessed and supported.
29: Jose Omana, WTOP News.
7: Sports on WTOP brought to you by Amentum, delivering advanced solutions for space and defense. Here's Frank Hanrahan.
30: Nationals struggles at home continue. Lose to the Brewers 4-1. Look to avoid the sweep on Sunday. Do the Nationals. The Reds tied a Major League Baseball record by walking seven straight Pirates hitters. This is the big leagues, but this is also possible as the Pirates beat Cincinnati 17-7. O's lose to the Yankees 9-4. NWSL Spirit beat Orlando 4-2. in Florida. Golden Tempo wins the Kentucky Derby, also making history. Cherie DeVoe, first woman ever to train the winner of the opening leg of the Triple Crown. And in Game 7, Sixers leading the Celtics 88-75, opening round NBA playoffs in Beantown. Frank Hanrahan, WTOP Sports.
7: Thank you so much, Frank. And coming up after traffic and weather, President Trump says he's looking over the latest proposal from Iran to end the war. It's 9:27.
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18: This is Bishop Michael Burbidge of the Catholic Diocese of Arlington. Each day we are faced with decisions, some small and others life-changing. It is always helpful to remember that God wants us to rely on Him so that by His grace we might make truly good decisions. If you are struggling with a problem or difficult situation, pause for a moment and pray, Lord, inspire, enlighten, and guide me. Then be still and silent and listen. Whether you are making decisions concerning yourself, loved ones, or friends, you can be confident that God desires to guide you toward a future full of hope and true happiness. The Lord is always the answer and the path forward. May each of us turn to God with confidence, asking for His assistance in all that we do.
7: 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Traffic and weather on WTOP, Rick in the traffic center.
20: Work zone on the Interloop near Route 450 has a single left lane getting by. Delays are back to the BW Parkway and beyond. Callers report a crash on the Interloop as well before the BW Parkway that's settling in the right lane, and that will only add to the delays on the Interloop at the moment, and that's something we're tracking this hour. BW Parkway very slow from with volume headed south from the Beltway into Greenbelt Park. Authorities are with the crash investigation that closes the eastbound lanes of I-70 near the South Mountain Rest Area. And eastbound Route 200 before Lay Hill Road had one broken down along the right side. This traffic report is brought to you by Madden Live Golf Virginia. Bailey Zimmerman live Saturday at Madden Live Golf Virginia, May 7th through the 10th at Trump National DC. Get tickets at livegolf.com. I'm Rick McClure. Next traffic report in 10 minutes.
7: And gradual clearing tonight, unseasonably brisk and chilly, upper 30s in the rural areas to the low 40s in the cities, partly to mostly sunny for tomorrow for Sunday. Still on the cool side, highs in the low to mid 60s. Right now, though, 52 in Alexandria, 55 in Penn Quarter, 50 degrees in Columbia at 9:30.
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7: Good evening to you. I'm Liz Anderson. Rich Hunter is our producer. The top stories we're following for you tonight. President Trump says he's reviewing Iran's new proposal to end the war before boarding Air Force One on Saturday. He expressed skepticism that it would be an acceptable one. Iran reportedly shared its 14-point proposal via Pakistan shortly after speaking to reporters. Trump posted on social media about this proposal, saying he can't imagine that it would be acceptable and that they have not yet paid a big enough price for what they have done to humanity and the world over the last 47 years. Trump rejected a previous proposal this week, but the ceasefire is holding and conversations continue. The U.S. president also has floated a new plan to reopen the Strait of Hormuz at the mouth of the Persian Gulf, where about a fifth of the world's trade in oil and natural gas typically passes. 931 in South Capitol Street is open again after a man climbed an arch of the Frederick Douglass Bridge Friday afternoon. He's still there, police monitoring it as a barricade situation. All outbound lanes of the bridge are open. One inbound lane is open to traffic. It was a different story Friday afternoon when traffic along South Capitol Street was closed in both directions, snarling the PM rush and impacting a game at Nats Park. Police confirmed that activist Guido Reichstadter of Florida is the same person who scaled the bridge after after Roe versus Wade was overturned in 2022. There were plans to put new security measures in place, permanent ones, but a D.C. Department of Transportation spokesperson says nothing was found that was safe and that wouldn't create issues for the bridge. Spirit Airlines has shut down. That's after 34 years of operation and after efforts to work out a plan among its creditors and the airline and the Trump administration failed. Planes have been parked at airports where they landed. At Newark International Airport, Transportation Secretary Sean Duffy says the administration did its best to keep Spirit operational.
0: There was a number of ideas being floated on how the government could step in and be helpful to Spirit Airlines. The president was like a dog on a bone. Trying to figure out a way to keep Spirit afloat. He was concerned about the employees of Spirit. I was in the Oval many times hearing him talk about the employees and the customers.
7: Other airlines are offering to help stranded Spirit ticket holders. CBS's Olivia Gassi says the closing of Spirit Airlines comes as the Iran war has sent jet fuel prices surging.
6: The near doubling of fuel prices that led to Spirit's collapse is one of the starkest business losses of the Iran war so far. But the administration is pointing the finger elsewhere.
0: We had an airline go down because the markets were trying to allow two airlines to merge, make them stronger, and offer more competition for the American consumer.
6: Transportation Secretary Sean Duffy blamed Spirit Airlines' demise on the Biden administration for blocking a merger with JetBlue in 2024. The previous administration denied the deal over concerns it would remove a low-cost carrier and raise prices.
7: With Spirit Airlines customer service no longer available, affected passengers are told to email or call the airline through a new website. Industry analyst Henry Hartevelt tells ABC News.
8: Some airlines have said that they will offer what they call rescue fares. These are fares capped at a certain amount. They won't be available on every Spirit route, but they'll be available on some. You may need to show proof of travel on Spirit, such as an email copy of your itinerary. And if there are seats available, the airline will sell you a fare. But remember, we are approaching summer travel, so it may not be easy to get a seat.
7: The airline had been struggling financially since the COVID-19 pandemic, weighed down by rising costs and debt. Now, BWI Marshall may no longer have Spirit Airlines using its airport facilities now that it's ceased all operations, but it is welcoming another airline. JetBlue announced this morning that it will begin service there starting July 9. JetBlue will offer 3 daily flights between BWI Marshall Airport and Fort Lauderdale, Florida. And in November, JetBlue will add service between BWI Marshall and San Juan, Puerto Rico. The airport's executive director says they are thrilled to welcome JetBlue, saying it means more convenience and more access to key travel destinations. The White House's approval of the bill that ended the partial government shutdown understandably received the most attention this week, but the House also approved legislation that's faced years of delays, the nation's farm bill. WTOP's Mitchell Miller has Today on the Hill.
10: On this vote, the yeas were 224, the nays were 200. The bill is passed.
11: More than a dozen Democrats joined Republicans in voting for the sprawling legislation. Pennsylvania Republican G.T. Thompson says the bill represents what many farmers told lawmakers they wanted.
17: We went to farmers and ranchers and rural communities. We asked them what they needed from Congress.
11: But Democrats like Minnesota's Angie Craig criticized the measure, charging it cuts food assistance benefits through SNAP and doesn't do enough to help struggling farmers.
10: It turns a blind eye to the farmers calling for emergency economic assistance so they can afford to keep planting.
11: The legislation now goes on to the Senate, where it's likely to undergo changes. On Capitol Hill, Mitchell Miller, WTOP News.
7: Meanwhile, President Trump's decision to withdraw thousands of American troops from Germany is not sitting well with some top congressional Republicans. CBS's Linda Kenyon has the story.
23: The chairman of the House and Senate Armed Services Committee say they are very concerned about the decision. In a joint statement, Senator Roger Wicker of Mississippi and Representative Mike Rogers of Alabama said prematurely reducing the U.S. military presence in Europe sends the wrong signal to Russia. They also said President Trump should have considered moving the troops east rather than entirely removing them from Europe. The president's action follows criticism from Germany's chancellor, who told students the U.S. has no strategic plan when it comes to the war against Iran. Linda Kenyon, CBS News, Washington.
7: Coming up after traffic and weather, a data center could be coming to the sky near you, and then the maker of OxyContin has dissolved. It's 9:36.
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7: 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Rick McClure in the traffic center.
9: All right, Liz, it's getting busy tonight on the interloop through New Carrollton with the work zone near Route 450 that has a single left lane getting by. And we also have a crash on the interloop as well before the BW Parkway in the right lane, just adding to the delays on the interloop at the moment. And the BW Parkway is still very slow with volume headed south from the Beltway into Greenbelt Park and beyond, headed toward Route 410. All eastbound lanes of I-70 has been reopened near the South Mountain Rest Area. The crash from a few hours ago and the investigation has been completed. Eastbound Route 200 before Layhill Road had one broken down along the right side. And through the district southeast, authorities are checking a report of two crashes, southbound along I-295 near the Suitland Parkway and the other near Malcolm X that could be blocking. 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I'm Rick McClure, next traffic report in 10 minutes.
7: Now to the P.J. 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Here's 7 News First Alert meteorologist Mark Pena.
12: Cloudy skies will become mostly clear through the rest of our Saturday, so we're done with the rainfall for this weekend as temperatures drop to around 40 for tomorrow morning. And that's for the metro. If you're along and west of I-81, we can see temperatures dropping close to, if not slightly below, freezing by tomorrow morning. After a chilly start, we've got a really nice Sunday to look forward to. Lots of sunshine, temperatures that get to the mid-60s, and a little blustery at times. Northwest winds will gust up to about 25 miles per hour. For tomorrow night, skies remain clear, winds calm down, and temperatures drop to around 50 by Monday morning. I'm 7 News meteorologist Mark Pena in the First Alert Weather Center.
7: 54 degrees at Reagan National Airport, 53 at BWI Marshall, 52 degrees at Dulles at 940. Money News on WTOP. 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
13: This is a Bloomberg Money Minute. It sounds pie in the sky, but that's no pie.
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13: 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How do you maintain an orbiting data center?
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3: 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From the Bloomberg Newsroom, I'm Andrew O'Day on WTOP.
7: Purdue Pharma, the maker of OxyContin, is now dissolved.
14: 3 decades after Purdue Pharma got FDA approval for OxyContin, the pharmaceutical company ceased operations on Friday as part of a $7.4 billion settlement. A nonprofit entity will take the place of Purdue Pharma under new leadership with a mandate of treating opioid addiction. No employees of Purdue Pharma or its owners, the Sackler family, who deny responsibility, have ever been prosecuted for their alleged role fueling the opioid crisis. More than 900,000 Americans have died since 1999 from opioid overdoses. Peter Haralambos, ABC News.
7: President Trump flouts lower court rulings in an unprecedented display of executive power.
16: The Trump administration has been found in violation of court rulings in an extraordinary number of lawsuits on a broad set of issues. The Associated Press found at least 31 suits since last February in which a judge determined the administration was not complying with an order. These cases are in addition to more than 250 violations judges have recently highlighted in individual immigration petitions. The AP's review also shows higher courts have frequently overruled district courts and sided with the White House. In a statement, White House spokeswoman Abigail Jackson accused district court judges of unlawful rulings, noting many were later overturned by appellate courts. I'm Julie Walker.
7: Charles County officials say investigators found a stash of firearms and gun-making materials at the homes of two St. Charles High School students who are accused of bringing loaded guns to school earlier this week. The latest from WTOP's Alan Etter.
19: When investigators searched the students' homes, they found 6 guns, along with ammunition and firearm components. 4 of the weapons were found in one teenager's bedroom, and a modified gun brought onto campus was later discovered in a locker with 31 rounds of ammunition. Investigators also seized a 3D printer from another student's home, which they believe may have been used to manufacture at least 1 gun that was confiscated. They're still trying to determine how the students obtained the weapons and why they were brought to school. They also pointed to a separate recent case involving another student found with a loaded gun at a different Charles County school. Both teenagers remain in juvenile detention and are expected to face gun-related charges. Alan Etter, WTOP News.
7: Investigators in New York say they busted up what they called a pit crew of car thieves. ABC's Ike Jachi reports.
24: The 3-person crew piling out of a stolen car, according to prosecutors, masked, in gloves, with a jack and milk crates, and in minutes, police say their victim's car is up on crates, the tires, rims, even the car's catalytic converter, gone. 16 alleged members of the Trinitario Street Gang now indicted in a nearly 1,000-count case. Grand larceny, auto stripping, and more, accused of more than 250 thefts across the Bronx alone.
7: That's ABC's Ike Jachi reporting. Coming up on WTOP, the relationship between a candidate for D.C. mayor and labor unions backing her is under investigation. More news on the way in seconds.
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7: It's 9:46. I'm Liz Anderson. Thanks for being with us. A twist in the race for D.C. mayor involving candidate Janice Lewis-George. Her campaign has been powered by a massive union-backed ground operation, but now that alliance is under investigation, D.C.'s Office of Campaign Finance is looking into whether her team improperly coordinated with labor unions and a super PAC supporting her. With ballots going out in just 2 weeks, the probe threatens to slow her momentum at a critical moment. Junaid Dill, co-author of the Daily Axios DC local newsletter, joined WTOP's Lynn Bowie with more details on this investigation.
6: This was a citizen complaint filed against Janice Lewis-George's campaign to DC investigators. And the complaint was a 6-page, basically, complaint of allegations about Janice Lewis-George's campaign allegedly improperly coordinating with two unions that are supporting her. And the critical piece here is that the allegation she was coordinating with a super PAC that is funded by labor unions. So political campaigns can't work with super PACs. This allegation would, you know, be an issue for the campaign, and they're asking investigators to look at it. The City Office of Campaign Finance has opened an investigation, we can report, and they're going to look into these claims. There are some claims over shared staff between union and the campaign, whether they were compensated properly or not. Just a lot of sort of allegations that in the middle of a campaign, 2 weeks before ballots are to be mailed out, is not where this campaign wants to be. We're going to have to see what investigators pull up. But as you say, Janice Lewis-George is powered by these labor union volunteers and their staff and other support from unions. It's a big deal for her.
8: And any response from the campaign?
6: The campaign calls these baseless allegations, and they say they are careful to follow what their lawyers have told them. They deny that there was any involvement in the unions or in the PAC's activities. So the campaign is denying these claims and saying these are just allegations to gin up sort of bad headlines against her. But the city has opened an investigation, which they are not required to do so. If they receive a complaint, they'll look at the complaint and decide if they want to investigate it, which they are now.
7: That was Junaid Dill, co-author of the Daily Axios DC local newsletter. Rick in the traffic center.
9: All right, Liz, let's take you back to the Capitol Beltway. Work zone on the interloop near Route 450 has a single left lane getting by, and we also have a crash as well blocking the right lane before the BW Parkway, just adding to the delays through New Carrollton headed toward Atlanta. BW Parkway is still very slow with volume headed south from the Beltway through Greenbelt Park headed toward 410. Eastbound Route 200 before Lay Hill Road had one broken down along the right side. All clear on the Virginia side, 66, 395, 95. And southeast through the district, authorities are working two crashes, southbound along I-295 near the Suitland Parkway and the other near South Capitol Street. Both could be blocking the right side. Delays were back to the 11th Street Bridge. 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I'm Rick McClure. Next traffic report in 10 minutes.
7: Now to 7 News First Alert meteorologist Mark Pena. And Mark, I don't know about you, but I'm looking forward to the sun tomorrow.
10: Yes, that makes two of us as per usual. But, you know, we could really use some rainfall. And we had a few passing showers earlier this morning that did not really add too much to our rain gauge. But at this point, we'll take every drop we can get. We are going to finish the weekend with sunshine. And that comes after tonight's forecast, which will call for some chilly temperatures. We're likely going to fall to right around 40 degrees for the metro, but some near freezing temperatures along and west of Highway 15. So So that does include areas like far western Loudoun County up towards Frederick County. This is where we could see some frost on some of those garden areas, maybe even on your windshield by tomorrow morning. And after that chilly starts, we're going to rebound to the mid-60s under mostly sunny skies. So I've been saying pleasantly cool conditions. Mid-60s is about 10 degrees cooler than the average high of about 74, but we'll take what we can get right now. We are making it to the mid-70s by Monday, so return to average with sunshine continuing. And even by Tuesday, that warming trend will take us all the way to the mid-80s. By Wednesday, though, that's when we're tracking our next weather maker, which is still a few days away, but it does look to bring some promising chances for rain, even a few thunderstorms Wednesday into Thursday. So we'll have our eyes on that and continue to fine-tune the timing on that. But right now, certainly planning on a wet middle part of the week ahead. Right now, though, looking pretty good around the area. Skies are clearing on out and temperatures are falling. 52 degrees, the current temperature in Southeast, 55 for you in Springfield, and 50 right now in College Park.
7: 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Coming up on WTOP, a mom whose son hit and killed a man while riding an e-bike is facing manslaughter charges. More news on the way in seconds.
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7: 9:53, CBS News correspondent Nicole Killian looks at the potential impact of the recent Supreme Court ruling on redistricting and the Voting Rights Act.
18: The Supreme Court's 6-3 decision to strike down Louisiana's congressional map hits right in the heart of Cleo Field's seat.
20: The district was created, first of all, Louisiana's minority population, black population, is over a third of the state.
18: The Democrat represents the 6th congressional district, which slinks from Shreveport to Baton Rouge. But the high court ruled the newly drawn majority-minority district was an unconstitutional gerrymander since it was based on race. Congressman Troy Carter represents the other majority-minority district in New Orleans.
21: It can wipe out both of our seats.
7: That report from CBS News correspondent Nicole Killian. Authorities in Orange County, California say a mother is facing felony charges after her 14-year-old son crashed into an 81-year-old man while riding an electric motorcycle. ABC's Jacqueline Lee reports from Los Angeles.
22: Orange County District Attorney Todd Spitzer saying in a statement, an American hero who survived flying combat missions in Vietnam could not survive walking across the street in Lake Forest because of a 14-year-old child who was allowed to ride an e-motorcycle that he should have never been riding. The e-motorcycle allegedly involved in the collision goes up to 58 miles per hour, according to authorities.
7: The boy's mom was originally charged with felony child endangerment after 81-year-old Ed Ashman was struck and critically injured last month, but he died on Thursday. E-motorcycle riders are required to be 16 years old and have a motorcycle license. A federal judge in Texas is expected to rule soon on a lawsuit over air conditioning in Texas prisons where indoor temperatures can top 90 degrees. ABC's Chuck Siebertson reports.
23: Prisons where the temps are over 90 or 100 risk serious injuries and death for both prisoners and staff, advocates say.
30: This is not about making prisons nicer, making prisons softer, or anything like that.
23: Former Alaska and Colorado prisons chief Dean Williams, a witness for the plaintiffs.
30: It has everything to do with making them livable and survivable.
23: And?
30: They're dying of heat stroke.
23: The suit seeks mandatory air conditioning everywhere inmates are housed at state prisons.
7: Earlier this year, a federal judge ruled that extreme heat in Texas state prisons is unconstitutional, but it did not require the state to install air conditioning at all facilities. It's 9:55. Sports on WTOP, powered by Maximus, moving people and technology forward, to Frank Hanrahan.
3: All right, Nats got to figure out how to win some baseball games at home. They're now 3-12 at home. They're 15-19 overall, but they drop another one at Nats Park. Final count 4-1 to the Brewers as they gave up 3 unearned runs in the first. That set the tone. Nats look to avoid the sweep on Sunday. Orioles losers at the Yankees 9-4. Reds tie an MLB record, walking 7 straight Pirates hitters as the Pirates beat Cincinnati 17-7. NWSL Spirit winners over Orlando 4-2. Down in Orlando, Golden Tempo wins a Kentucky Derby, making Cherie DeVoe the first woman to train the winner of the opening leg of the Triple Crown. And in the NBA playoffs, got a doozy here. About 2 minutes left, Game 7 opening round. Sixers holding on to dear life, 99-98 lead over the Celtics in Boston. I'm Frank Hanrahan, WTOP Sports.
7: Thank you so much, Frank. And coming up on WTOP, President Trump says he's reviewing a new proposal from Iran to end the war and the blockade of the Strait of Hormuz. The story and a lot more coming up at the top of the hour. It is 9:57.
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3: Rick in the traffic center.
4: All right, Liz, we're updating these traffic headlines here in the traffic center. For next hour, there's a work zone set on the inner loop of the Capitol Beltway near Route 450 with a single left lane getting by, and a crash that caused a vehicle to catch fire on the inner loop before the BW Parkway has traffic almost at a standstill on the inner loop through New Carrollton. In the district southeast, authorities are with two crashes southbound along I-295, the first near the Suitland Parkway and the other near South Capitol Street, both could be on the right side. The WTOP Traffic Center is presented by Window Nation. Right now, buy four windows, get four free. Visit windownation.com today. I'm Rick McClure. Next traffic report in 10 minutes.
3: 7 News First Alert meteorologist Mark Pena.
5: Clearing skies for the rest of your Saturday night with temperatures dropping to the upper 30s and lower 40s, which is a little cooler than average, and we could even see some frost along and west of I-81. Now, your Sunday will feature a lot of sunshine and some blustery conditions. Northwest winds will gust up to about 25 miles per hour with highs in the mid-60s. I'm 7 News meteorologist Mark Pena in the First Alert Weather Center.
3: 51 degrees in College Park and in Fairfax at 9:59.
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3: Good evening, I'm Liz Anderson. Coming up,
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7: You have to have the power of persuasion
6: 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I'm Jimmy Alexander.
3: All Spirit Airlines flights are canceled as the company shuts down operations. It is 10 o'clock.
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9: I'm Heather Bosch. President Trump says Tehran is eager to make a deal to end the U.S.-Israeli war against Iran. He says he's reviewing a proposal from Iran and that U.S. forces have seized at least three ships since starting a blockade of the Strait of Hormuz.
10: America became, in its own president's words, a pirate nation.
11: Who would have thought we were doing that? We're like pirates. We're sort of like pirates.
10: The world's most critical oil choke point has effectively been shut down. 3,000 ships a month before the war, now to almost none.
9: CBS's Remy Innocencio says because the strait is a vital passageway for oil tankers, fuel prices have soared. That is getting part of the blame for Spirit Airlines ending operations today. CBS's Olivia Gasses.
12: The near doubling of fuel prices that led to Spirit's collapse is one of the starkest business losses of the Iran war so far. But the administration is pointing the finger elsewhere.
13: We had an airline go down because the markets were trying to allow two airlines to merge, make them stronger, and offer more competition for the American consumer.
12: Transportation Secretary Sean Duffy blamed Spirit Airlines' demise on the Biden administration for blocking a merger with JetBlue in 2024. The previous administration denied the deal over concerns it would remove a low-cost carrier and raise prices.
9: AAA says gas prices have reached a national average of $4.43 a gallon. Critics say a U.S. Supreme Court ruling this week essentially weakened the Voting Rights Act and will put black and brown voters at a disadvantage. CBS's Nicole Killian explains.
14: The Supreme Court's 6-3 decision to strike down Louisiana's congressional map hits right in the heart of Cleo Field's seat.
15: The district was created. First of all, Louisiana's minority population, black population, is over a third of the state.
14: The Democrat represents the 6th congressional district, which slinks from Shreveport to Baton Rouge. But the high court ruled the newly drawn majority-minority district was an unconstitutional gerrymander since it was based on race. Congressman Troy Carter represents the other majority-minority district in New Orleans.
16: It can wipe out both of our seats.
9: An historic win at the Kentucky Derby today, as heard on NBC Sports.

0: second.
1: Golden Tempo was trained by Sherry DeVoe, who becomes the first woman to train the winner of the opening leg of the Triple Crown. This is CBS News.
2: Join Adriana Diaz and Kelly O'Grady for the perfect start to your weekend. 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
3: It's 10:03 p.m. on Saturday, May 2nd, and 52 degrees at WTOP. Good evening, I'm Steve Karish, and these are the top stories we're following for you this hour. With Eleanor Holmes Norton stepping aside, the race for D.C.'s delegate seat is wide open. The five leading Democratic candidates took the stage at the George Washington University. WTOP's Jimmy Alexander tells us why they say this is a critical moment for the district.
4: We may not have a mayor or council much longer.
5: At-large D.C. council member Robert White.
4: If we don't have someone in Congress protecting our city and the little bit of home rule that we have.
6: Big piece of this job is to reimagine and replan our economy to be less dependent on the federal government.
5: Political strategist Kenny Zalesny.
6: We learned the hard way this year. We're a company town and the company hates us.
7: It isn't about changing laws. It's not about changing the Constitution.
5: Greg Yasko is the former chairman of the U.S. Nuclear Regulatory Commission.
7: It's about getting the agencies that administer those laws to operate appropriately and to do the right thing.
8: We are 700,000 people in the District of Columbia. We pay all of our taxes.
5: Trent Holbrook has spent the last 8 years working for Congressman Eleanor Holmes Norton.
8: We pay more taxes per capita than any state.
9: We have Republicans around the country who have never been shy about saying, we don't want D.C. to be a state because it would mean you'd have two senators.
5: Ward 2 Councilmember Brooke Pinto.
9: Which is why this should be the number one piece on the Democratic Party platform.
5: Jimmy Alexander, WTOP News.
3: The primary election is June 16th. South Capitol Street is open again after a man climbed an arch of the Frederick Douglass Bridge Friday afternoon. He's still there, and police are monitoring it as a barricade situation. All outbound lanes of the bridge are open, but just one inbound lane is open to traffic. It's a different story on Friday afternoon, though, when traffic along South Capitol Street was closed in both directions, snarling the PM rush and impacting a game at Nats Park. D.C. police confirmed that activist Guido Reichstadter of Florida is the same person who scaled the bridge after Roe v. Wade was overturned in 2022. There are plans to put new security measures in place, permanent ones, but a D.C. Department of Transportation spokesperson says that nothing was found that was safe that wouldn't create issues for the bridge. And as you heard on CBS News, Spirit Airlines is shutting down all operations after 34 years in business. The discount carrier has canceled all flights and ended customer service operations. A statement from Spirit advises passengers not to go to the airport. However, the airline says it will automatically process refunds to travelers who paid Spirit directly with a credit card or debit card. Anyone who booked through a third party or travel agent is being advised to request a chargeback from their card issuer for services not rendered. ABC transportation reporter Clara McMichael tells WTOP it was a combination of factors that led to the collapse.
10: A lot of Spirit's issues go back to the pandemic and their debt from that time, but they were also in trouble because of issues with Pratt & Whitney engines in some of their planes. Then last year, we had this failed merger with JetBlue, and the straw that really broke the camel's back was these high fuel prices we've been seeing due to this war with Iran right now. They just didn't have enough cash on hand.
3: She also warns the impact may go beyond Spirit customers.
10: What's tricky here is these budget airlines really keep the competition in check, right? So even if you're not flying Spirit, the presence of Spirit in your market keeps the flight prices low for everybody else. So once they disappear, it is very likely that we will see prices go up overall. We've seen that happen in other places.
3: Many airlines, including American, Delta, and United, are now offering affected Spirit customers options to rebook with capped or reduced fares. A stabbing in the Noma neighborhood of Northeast D.C. turned deadly overnight. Police say a man was stabbed to death on First Street just before 1 a.m. The suspect was still at the scene when officers arrived and is now under arrest. D.C. police say the suspect was also treated for non-life-threatening injuries. An investigation is underway. Also late last night, police responded to a report of a shooting on Langston Place Southeast. They found an adult male victim suffering from multiple gunshot wounds. He was pronounced dead at the scene. Coming up on WTOP, we'll take a look at what's driving toy sales. Traffic and weather in 30 seconds.
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3: It's 10:08 here on WTOP. John Mons is in the traffic center.
13: And it's looking like a pretty happening night tonight if you're out on the roads and you're looking for traffic issues. Let's start off in Southeast D.C. Police activity still going on the Douglas Bridge. Two right lanes are blocked. Traffic is getting by to the left. This is kind of left over from what was going on earlier this morning, I should say. Also in D.C., on Anacostia Freeway southbound before the 11th Street Northeast, we have an accident there. Traffic is now jammed from the 11th Street Bridge. Over in Virginia and Lorton, I-95 southbound between Woodbridge and Woodbridge Occoquan, bumper-to-bumper traffic through there. We've got a complete shutdown of Telegraph Road north and southbound between Wilton Road and Sharon Chapel Road. 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I'm John Mons. Your next traffic report is coming up in 10 minutes.
3: 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Thank you, John. 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That means a visit to 7 News First Alert meteorologist Mark Pena.
14: Cloudy skies will become mostly clear for the rest of our Saturday night, and it'll be a little chilly at times. Temperatures dropping to around 40 degrees for the metro, but temperatures dropping close to freezing west of I-81. After that, though, a nice Sunday to look forward to. Lots of sunshine, temperatures that get to the mid-60s, and it'll be a little breezy at times with northwest winds gusting up to about 25 miles per hour. I'm 7 News meteorologist Mark Pena in the First Alert Weather Center.
3: Thank you, Mark. 53 degrees in Georgetown, 50 in Bowie, 50 also in Leesburg. 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Here's Karen Moscow.
15: This is a Bloomberg Money Minute. Looks like some of us older game players are giving the toy industry a boost. So says Hasbro CEO Chris Cox, who described the toy market as a tale of two cities. There's the hit-driven kid business, but also,
16: I think the companies that are focused on gamified, entertainment-driven, multi-purchase, multi-generational play, something we call Gem Square, or a lot of people use shorthand for kidults, they're really thriving.
15: Part of the reason is Hasbro's collector and adult-oriented businesses tend to not be tariff exposed.
16: You know, Magic the Gathering, the majority of the product that we sell in the U.S. is printed in the U.S., so there's no tariffs associated with it.
15: Meanwhile, digital games are also made and published domestically. Cox says going forward, he'll be focusing even more on video games and the collector card game Magic the Gathering. Revenue from Magic the Gathering more than doubled in the fourth quarter. From the Bloomberg Newsroom, I'm Karen Moscow on WTOP.
3: Coming up, data problems involving Medicare and doctors. It's 10:11.
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18: This is Bishop Michael Burbidge of the Catholic Diocese of Arlington. Each day we are faced with decisions, some small and others life-changing. It is always helpful to remember that God wants us to rely on Him so that by His grace, we might make truly good decisions. If you are struggling with a problem or difficult situation, pause for a moment and pray. Lord, inspire, enlighten, and guide me. Then be still and silent and listen. 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The Lord is always the answer and the path forward. May each of us turn to God with confidence, asking for His assistance in all that we do.
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3: You're listening to WTOP. I'm Steve Karish. It's 10:13. Thanks for being with us this evening. The Trump administration is dealing with a data lapse involving Medicare. The Washington Post reports the Social Security numbers of some healthcare providers were inadvertently exposed in a publicly accessible database tied to a new Medicare directory. The Centers for Medicare and Medicaid Services took the files offline after being alerted to the issue and says the problem stemmed from incorrect information entered into the system. Washington Post White House reporter Dan Diamond joined WTOP's Kyle Cooper earlier to walk us through what he uncovered.
25: So maybe we can just start with what this Medicare portal is. The Trump administration has been trying to create a national directory of healthcare providers. So if you are covered by Medicare, if you are picking a plan, if you want to know if a health provider is covered, you'd be able just to go in and look and see the various providers covered by which plans and which specialties. It's a good goal. But in so doing and trying to set this up, they've had some setbacks with the system they've put in place. And my colleague and I and Smorse, we went through a data file that they're using to populate this database. And at least in some dozens of cases, it appears that healthcare providers' Social Security numbers were accidentally included in this publicly accessible file. It's not immediately apparent. You have to go into the data file itself, but we reached out to some of these providers. We're able to independently confirm that these are indeed Social Security numbers that were available publicly. We gave Medicare officials a few days to work on this before we published the story. We didn't want to put anyone else in further harm's way.
26: What are the providers saying now that they've learned that their personal information was out there? Can they opt out of this, or are they upset?
25: Well, first, I should just say that if you're a reporter calling healthcare providers and saying, hey, you know, your Social Security number is leaked, prepare to have people hang up on you. I
26: mean, imagine going, is this your Social Security number? My goodness.
25: Right. It was a very tricky process where I tried to say up front, I'm who I say I am, and we're not publishing your Social Security number, and I'm not going to tell you the whole number unless you want me to. But they were pretty spooked, as I think anybody would be, by the thought that a federal website would somehow have made it available. There were folks asking, how did this even happen? How did you get my number? And I think what the federal officials are saying is that this may have been a mistake by the providers themselves. They may have entered data in the wrong place. Now, I can't speak to that. That's just what the federal officials are telling us as in reason for why this happened.
26: So is this going to derail this this admirable effort, I guess, to have this kind of a system? Or do they think they can get this back online?
25: Well, they took down the database. I think they took it down yesterday as they're trying to fix it. I was talking to officials today who said they were still working on it. They still want to do this national provider directory. But it's worth noting that the Post 6 months ago reported on some problems with this too, where folks were going on and pulling up doctors and nurses and other health providers and were getting the wrong information. It was mismatching which providers were available in which places. So they've had some challenges before, and you know, admirable goal to set this up. The reality of it is pretty complicated to create this new national directory.
3: That's Washington Post White House reporter Dan Diamond.
27: Crashes, car fires, closures. If it's urgent, call the WTOP Traffic Center at 866-304-WTOP. What's happening when it's happening? WTOP traffic updates every 10 minutes.
3: A quick look now at the top stories we're working on here at WTOP. President Trump says he's reviewing a new Iranian peace proposal. A protester is still atop the Frederick Douglass Memorial Bridge. and Spirit Airlines has flown its last flight. Keep it here for full details on these stories in the minutes ahead. Time now, though, for traffic, and time for John Mons in the Traffic Center.
13: And let's check over in Maryland, where we have issues going on. Just got a report of a vehicle fire that's going on over in Greenbelt, the Beltway Inner Loop. That's near Good Luck Road, near the Good Luck Road overpass through there. Also in the Greenbelt area, there's an accident in the, with the right lane block that's on the Inner Loop, right by Kenilworth Avenue. Construction tonight is going to cause problems for you. Also in Prince George's County, the Beltway Inner Loop, that's right around Annapolis Road. It's already showing that it's jammed from Baltimore Washington Parkway to get through there. In Virginia, southbound 95, if you head on down south a little bit, you're going to find some heavy traffic, but it seems to be lightening up. And in Alexandria, Telegraph Roads, north and southbound between Wilton Road and Sharon Chapel Road, is completely shut down due to an earlier accident. Traffic brought to you by Montgomery County Parks, with plenty of events coming up in spring and summer. You can get all the details to check them all out at montgomeryparks.org. I'm John Mons. Your next check of traffic's coming up in 10 minutes.
3: All right. Thank you, John. We'll hear from you then. Time now for 7 News. First Alert meteorologist Mark Pena.
14: Mostly cloudy skies will become partly to mostly clear through the rest of our Saturday. So we're done with the rainfall for this weekend. A really nice second half of the weekend to look forward to, actually. But it comes after a chilly start to the day. We're going to drop to around 40 degrees by early tomorrow morning. And if you're along and west of I-81, we can see temperatures dropping to, if not slightly below, the freezing mark by tomorrow morning. After a chilly start, a lot of sunshine and pleasant weather to look forward to for the second half of your weekend, with highs in the mid-60s and northwest winds gusting up to about 25 miles per hour. I'm 7 News meteorologist Mark Pena in the First Alert Weather Center.
3: It's 51 degrees in Rockville. It's also 51 in Ashburn. 52 degrees outside the WTOP studios, brought to you by Gutter Helmet. 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Coming up on WTOP, will this summer's events be good for the D.C. business community? 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
3: It's 10:20 on WTOP. I'm Steve Karish. Charles County officials say that a search of two St. Charles High School students' homes uncovered multiple firearms and gun-making equipment. This after the students were accused of bringing loaded weapons to school. WTOP's Alan Etter has the story.
8: Searches of the students' homes uncovered six firearms, ammunition, and gun parts, including four guns found in one teenager's bedroom. Police also say one of the weapons brought to school had been modified and was discovered in a locker with 31 rounds of ammunition. Investigators also recovered a 3D printer from the home of another student, which they believe may have been used to make them. Investigators are still working to determine why the weapons were brought to school and how they were obtained. Officials noted a separate recent incident involving another student found with a loaded gun at a different county school. Both students are being held in juvenile detention and are expected to face gun-related charges. School officials say they will also face discipline under the district's code of conduct. Alan Etter, WTOP News.
3: And after a relatively quiet summer last year, there's hope some big events tied to America's 250th anniversary could bring a needed boost to D.C.'s restaurants in 2026. WTOP's Mike Murillo reports that the packed calendar could mean more visitors coming to town.
9: What was missing last summer is exactly what's packed into this one. Big events, according to Sean Townsend, president and CEO of the Restaurant Association of Metropolitan Washington.
19: 2025 summer, it wasn't filled with events related to
0: 250.
9: This year, DC is lining up big draws from the IndyCar race on streets near the National Mall to a UFC event at the White House and a state fair expected to last for weeks. Townsend says that kind of activity is key to bringing people back.
0: What we will see this summer is a high volume of foot traffic that will be traveling to the city and to the region.
9: Andy says with higher costs and customers spending less, restaurants need that boost. But he says for the industry, there's still some uncertainty, but overall,
0: I'm cautiously optimistic.
9: Mike Murillo, WTOP News.
3: Early Saturday morning, police in Portland, Oregon responded to a call at the Multnomah Athletic Club after a car crashed into the building's entrance. Police say the car caught fire and they found evidence of an explosive device inside and have since discovered even more explosives. FBI Special Agent in Charge Douglas Olson at a press conference sharing some hopeful news for Portlanders.
5: We don't have anything that's leading us to believe it's anything other than an isolated incident. So I think that's something that the community can take solace in.
3: The driver was killed in the crash but has not yet been identified. The investigation is ongoing and the incident is not believed to be terrorism related.
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3: 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Here's Frank Hanrahan.
11: Well, the Nats have got to figure out a way to get some wins at home because so far this season, they're not doing that. They dropped to 3-12 at Nats Park after losing to Milwaukee 4-1. Brewers plating 3 unearned runs in the first inning. That set the tone. Nats trying to avoid the sweep Sunday. Now, the Nats overall 15-19, but it's that glaring 9 games under 500 at Nationals Park that is really hurting them early in this season. Baltimore falls to the Yankees 9-4. Cincinnati ties an MLB record by walking 7 straight Pirates hitters. No surprise, Pirates beat Cincinnati 17-7. NWSL soccer, Washington Spirit go on the road, knock off Orlando 4-2 down in Florida. On the track, Golden Temple winning the Kentucky Derby, making Cherie DeVoe the first woman to train the winner of the opening leg of the Triple Crown. Ridden by Jose Ortiz, Golden Temple, who was at the back of the pack early, charged down the stretch to make history, and at 23-1, pretty good odds if you had that ticket. Game 7 NBA first round playoff action from Boston, where the Celtics, the 2 seed, get upended by the Philadelphia 76ers. So Boston, who was up 3-1, lose 3 straight. Jason Tatum, Celtics superstar, does not play because of a leg injury. Again, Nats lose 4-1 to the Brewers. I'm Frank Hanrahan, WTOP Sports.
3: A look at the latest on the war in Iran coming up after traffic and weather. It's 10:26.
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18: This is Bishop Michael Burbidge of the Catholic Diocese of Arlington. Each day we are faced with decisions, some small and others life-changing. It is always helpful to remember that God wants us to rely on Him so that by His grace, we might make truly good decisions. If you are struggling with a problem or difficult situation, pause for a moment and pray. Lord, inspire, enlighten, and guide me. Then be still and silent and listen. Whether you are making decisions concerning yourself, loved ones, or friends, you can be confident that God desires to guide you toward a future full of hope and true happiness. The Lord is always the answer and the path forward. May each of us turn to God with confidence, asking for His assistance in all that we do.
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13: I was keeping my eye on an issue of slow traffic in Northwest Washington, and it very quickly became just totally jammed. 3rd Street Tunnel northbound, that's between Massachusetts Avenue and New York Avenue. In Southeast D.C. on Anacostia Freeway southbound before MLK Jr. Avenue, got an accident there, and traffic is jammed from the 11th Street Bridge. Checking on the Beltway, the Inner Loop, Good Luck Road, right at the overpass there. Got a vehicle fire. The right lane is blocked through there. Also, we're going to have some issues in Prince George's County near New Carrollton. Road construction, 3 lanes are closed there. It's already jammed from Baltimore-Washington Parkway. And if you're in Virginia, if you're near Telegraph Road, trying to use that north and southbound between Wilton Road and Sharon Chapel Road, fully closed. Can't make it through there at all. 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I'm John Mons. Your next traffic report's coming up in 10 minutes.
3: All right. Thank you, John. Getting clearer and cooler tonight. Lows in the 40s downtown, upper 30s out in the more rural areas. Tomorrow, we're looking at partly to mostly sunny, still a bit cool, with lows in the 60s. Right now, 51 in Manassas, 54 at Metro Center. It's 49 degrees in Frederick, 52 outside the WTOP studios.
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3: It's 10:30. Good evening. I'm Steve Karish. Rich Hunter is our producer. The top stories we're working on for you. President Donald Trump says he's reviewing a new Iranian proposal to end the war.
19: I have it. I'm looking at it up here.
3: He was speaking to reporters on Saturday before boarding Air Force One. Iran reportedly shared a new 14-point proposal through Pakistan. Trump rejected a previous proposal this week, but conversations continue and a 3-week ceasefire is holding. Meanwhile, the health of the imprisoned Iranian rights lawyer Nagres Mohammadi is at high risk. This according to her family. And the U.S. has warned that shipping companies about the U.S. has warned shipping companies about possible sanctions for paying Iran to pass through the Strait of Hormuz. And Iran has hanged 2 men convicted of spying for Israel. In a related story, Trump told reporters Saturday that he has not yet reviewed the new Iranian peace officer, but would be doing so later. The war and closure of the Strait of Hormuz by Iran has pushed up oil prices by more than $100 a barrel, hitting Americans' wallets at the fuel pump, as ABC's Alex Preche reports.
20: The national average now sitting at $4.44 a gallon, a 4-year high. A new ABC News Washington Post Ipsos poll shows over 4 in 10 Americans have cut back on driving or cut other household expenses because of high gas prices. And those prices will increase at least 10 to 15 cents per gallon in the coming weeks due to stations rolling out their more costly summer blend.
3: South Capitol Street is open again after a man climbed an arch of the Frederick Douglass Bridge Friday afternoon. He's still there, and police are monitoring it as a barricade situation. All outbound lanes of the bridge are open, but just one inbound lane gets through. It was a different story on Friday afternoon when traffic along the South Capitol Street was closed in both directions, snarling the PM rush and impacting a game at Nats Park. D.C. police confirmed the activist, Guido Reichstadter of Florida, is the same person who scaled the bridge after Roe v. Wade was overturned in 2022. There were plans to put new security measures in place, permanent ones, but a D.C. Department of Transportation spokesperson says nothing was found that was safe that wouldn't create issues for the bridge. Spirit Airlines first took flight 34 years ago. Now the airline is grounded for good. WTOP's Matt Small reports the shutdown is having an impact in our area.
14: Maybe you began Saturday with plans to fly Spirit Airlines, or maybe you were one of the nearly 17,000 people who worked for Spirit. Either way, word of its abrupt closure is causing turbulence. United Airlines, which operates out of all three area airports, including BWI Marshall, where Spirit operated up to 9 daily departures in 6 destinations, says it's joining American and Delta in offering price-capped one-way tickets from the D.C. area to many of the cities Spirit flew to. United Airlines Managing Director Henry Bird tells WTOP.
21: For the next 2 weeks, we're offering special fares for those that are impacted by the Spirit Airlines shutdown, and they can access those fares at united.com/special fares.
14: Besides checking with other airlines for rebooking options, travelers are being encouraged to contact their booking providers or credit card companies regarding refunds. Matt Small, WTOP News.
3: BWI Marshall Airport says Spirit customers shouldn't go there without having finalized other plans. In a related story, Spirit says it will automatic process refunds to travelers who paid Spirit directly with a credit or debit card. Anyone who booked through a third party or travel agent is being advised to request a chargeback from their card issuer. And at Newark International Airport, Transportation Secretary Sean Duffy says the administration did its best to keep the airline operating.
22: If you bought a ticket and hadn't flown that ticket yet, the dollars that you used to buy the ticket, those are held in reserve by Spirit Airlines. And so that money is there. And so refunds will flow to the original form of payment for those who had booked a ticket.
3: Duffy repeatedly blamed the Biden administration for blocking a merger between Spirit and JetBlue in January of 2024. CBS's Olivia Gazis says the closing of Spirit Airlines comes as the Iran war sent jet fuel prices surging.
23: The budget airline cited soaring fuel costs driven to historic highs by the closure of the Strait of Hormuz. That disruption now rippling through all of the economy.
3: And in other news and things from the sky, the Air Force says the luxury jet gifted by Qatar for use as Air Force One could soon roll out onto the tarmac.
24: The Air Force says the jet could be ready by this summer. The free jet, worth hundreds of millions of dollars, wasn't exactly free. It cost some $400 million to refurbish and upgrade it with top-secret communications equipment. When the donation was first announced, it sparked numerous security, political, and ethical concerns, including whether it violated the Emoluments Clause against accepting such gifts. But President Trump defended it, saying it would be stupid to refuse the offer. The plane is to be used for a few years, then retired into the future Trump Presidential Library. Linda Kenyon, CBS News, Washington.
3: Coming up after traffic and weather and business news, there's a company out there. It's coming for your job and mine.
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13: Oh, thank you very much. Let's take a look around the Capitol Beltway, starting in Bethesda, where there's a report of a new accident at the inner loop. That's at River Road. Not sure if it's the inside lanes or the outside lanes. We'll keep an eye on that. Also in Maryland, in Greenbelt, there was a vehicle fire that was going on the Beltway inner loop by Goodluck Road. It's been moved to the right shoulder, still kind of blocking traffic heading through there. That construction issue that's going to be happening in New Carrollton pretty much for the rest of the weekend. Inner loop at Annapolis Road. Three right lanes are closed, and it's jammed from Baltimore-Washington Parkway. Northwest D.C., 3rd Street Tunnel from Massachusetts Avenue to New York Avenue. Traffic is back-to-back nonstop. Just try to go some other way if you can. Let's see. Traffic's brought to you by Oceaneering. From seafloor to space, Oceaneering takes on the toughest missions in the harshest environments. Oceaneering, connecting what's needed with what's next. Find them at Oceaneering.com. I'm John Mons. Your next traffic report is coming up in 10 minutes.
3: 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Thank you, John. Now it's time for weather. 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It's 7 News First Alert Meteorologist Mark Pena.
1: Gradually clearing skies in the forecast for the rest of our Saturday, so we're done with the rainfall for this weekend. Temperatures do drop to the upper 30s to near 40 by early tomorrow morning, so a bit of a chilly start, and that's for the metro. If you're along and west of I-81, we could see temperatures dropping to, if not slightly below, the freezing mark by tomorrow morning. After a chilly start, we've got a really nice Sunday to look forward to. Lots of sunshine, barely any clouds. Cover and temperatures that get to the mid-60s, although it will be a little blustery at times with northwest winds gusting up to about 25 miles per hour. I'm 7 News meteorologist Mark Pena and the First Alert Weather Center.
3: It's Money News on WTOP. Here's Denise Pellegrini.
2: This is a Bloomberg Money Minute. There's a new business helping other companies replace white-collar workers with artificial intelligence. Talking about the startup Mercor, founded by college dropouts, who are paying white-collar workers $100 an hour or more to help their clients figure out how to teach AI to be news editors, screenwriters, doctors, lawyers, social workers, and more.
5: There's a difference between knowing a fair amount about these fields and being able to do these jobs. And that is the bridge that all of these companies are trying to cross.
2: Bloomberg reporter Tom Foster.
5: It requires not just hiring thousands of doctors, lawyers, journalists, etc., but creating these exercises, these very, very specific regimented exercises that teach the models step by micro step how to do every particular aspect of that job.
2: Mercor, though, also facing a data breach and lawsuits about how it handles information. Past clients have included OpenAI, Anthropic, and Meta.
6: From the Bloomberg Newsroom, I'm Denise Pellegrini on WTOP.
3: A drug manufacturer that makes the abortion pill mifepristone has asked the Supreme Court to pause a lower court order that would restrict access to the drug. Danco Laboratories filed the appeal after the Louisiana-based Fifth Circuit Court of Appeals rolled back access to the pill yesterday, no longer allowing it to be delivered by mail. That move directly counters an FDA policy. The new ruling sides with claims that the drug threatens the safety of pregnant women despite being widely used in other countries.
7: Lots of peer-reviewed studies have testified to the safety of the drugs, and the rate of complications is very low, but, you know, it is not zero. And there's been a real duel over the data on both sides lifting up sort of their own studies to either try to argue that it is safe or unsafe. But The overwhelming scientific consensus is that it is largely safe, and that is what the FDA relied on when it expanded access under the Biden administration.
3: That's Alice Olstein, senior healthcare reporter with Politico. She joined us earlier here on WTOP. Now, the House of Representatives did more this week than approve a Homeland Security bill that ended the partial government shutdown. After years of delays, lawmakers have also approved a new farm bill. WTOP's Mitchell Miller has Today on the Hill.
8: On this vote, the yeas were 224, the nays were 200. The bill is passed.
9: More than a dozen Democrats joined Republicans in voting for the sprawling legislation. Pennsylvania Republican G.T. Thompson says the bill represents what many farmers told lawmakers they wanted.
10: We went to farmers and ranchers and rural communities. We asked them what they needed from Congress.
9: But Democrats like Minnesota's Angie Craig criticized the measure, charging it cuts food assistance benefits through SNAP and doesn't do enough to help struggling farmers.
11: It turns a blind eye to the farmers calling for emergency economic assistance so they can afford to keep planting.
9: The legislation now goes on to the Senate, where it's likely to undergo changes. On Capitol Hill, Mitchell Miller, WTOP News.
3: If you've been thinking about bringing a new pet home, Loudoun County Animal Services is making it free to adopt next Friday through Sunday at the Leesburg Shelter. They'll have extended Friday hours until 8 p.m. so families can go together after work. Adopted dogs, cats, and rabbits come already spayed or neutered and microchipped. Dog and puppy adopters can also get free training classes. Meanwhile, health reports are raising new concerns about vaping and young children.
12: A new study finds e-cigarettes are becoming a major source of nicotine exposure among young children, largely from accidental contact or ingestion. Researchers looked at more than 92,000 U.S. poison control cases and found exposures from traditional cigarettes dropped more than 40% between 2016 and 2023. But over that same period, e-cigarette exposures rose by more than 240%. The findings published in JAMA Network Open show many cases involve liquid nicotine, which can be dangerous if swallowed. Researchers say brightly colored devices may also make them more appealing and easier for kids to get into. Gianna Gelosi, Fox News.
3: Coming up on WTOP, a close look at the economy with CBS analyst Jill Schlesinger. More news in 60 seconds.
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3: It's 10:46. I'm Steve Karish. Thanks for being with us. There's a general feeling that the economy has been on a roller coaster these last few weeks, and this week we'll get to look at some numbers that could back up that feeling and could give us some insights as to where things might be going. The sentiment is quite gloomy right now. Gas is up. Groceries are up. We asked CBS business analyst Jill Schlesinger, how come Americans are still spending so much?
4: I mean, the sentiment is just so bad. Just to put this in perspective, the Michigan Consumer Sentiment Index is at its lowest level ever. So we are more dour. We are more negative right now than we were during the pandemic, during the financial crisis, during the period after 9/11, during the huge inflationary scare of the late 70s, early 80s. We feel bad. And yet, there is a lot of spending going on. So what's going on? I think it's a few things at once. It's that people who own homes or own financial assets like a retirement account or an investment account, those people are feeling, maybe they feel negative, but their net worth, the value of the stuff they own, is rising. And that can give you a boost just in the ability to spend. And then, of course, you also know that we just had tax season. There are tax refunds that came back. They're a little bit bigger than last year, like 10% more. Certainly people have been spending those. But generally speaking, I think the other aspect of this is that there are people who have jobs. Maybe they got a second job to kind of manage their expenses. They keep spending. So while we do feel bad, we are spending. Retail sales are up. We are seeing companies report their numbers, and they're saying people are spending money. So it's all actually working, except for the fact we feel terrible.
14: Well, they're spending, but they're also not paying off their credit cards, and car loan defaults are also up.
4: Well, I mean, yes, although they're up from low levels. So I don't want to minimize this. I think this is an area that we should watch, okay? So you're right, delinquencies, meaning people who pay late on their credit cards or their student or auto loans, those numbers are creeping up, but they are creeping up from low levels. And we have not yet seen anything close to what we saw, say, after the financial crisis and the Great Recession. We are not seeing foreclosures. We are not seeing bankruptcies. Those are low by historical standards. I think, again, we got to keep an eye on it. But for right now, it appears, again, from the economic, I'm not talking about you, how you feel day to day, but from the economic standpoint, there is no flashing red sign here. No, like, oh my gosh, things are really bad. So far, it's kind of going along despite us feeling bad, despite prices being higher, despite the fact that the labor market isn't robust. Nothing really bad is indicated. Certainly no recession on the horizon right now.
3: 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And it's time now for traffic. Time for John Mons in the traffic center.
13: Thanks, and let's check over in Virginia in the Merrifield area of Fairfax County. Got an accident that has the two right lanes blocked. That's eastbound on I-66 right before the Beltway. Also in Virginia, we still have the shutdown of Telegraph Road between Wilton Road and Sharon Chapel Road. Over in Maryland, let's go to Oxon Hill, Prince George's County, Indian Head Highway, southbound at Palmer Road. There's an accident there. It's now jammed from Kirby Hill Road. Still bumper-to-bumper traffic in D.C. on the 3rd Street Tunnel northbound between Massachusetts Avenue and New York Avenue. Do not worry. It's only adding about a minute onto your drive. Still looking at that accident on the inner loop of the Beltway near Bethesda. There's an accident there near River Road. Should be cleared off real soon. 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I'm John Mons. Your next traffic report in 10 minutes.
3: 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We're going to check the weather with 7 News First Alert meteorologist Mark Pena.
1: Cloudy skies will become mostly clear heading into the rest of our Saturday, which means no more mention of any rainfall, but some chilly temperatures. We're going to drop to around 40 degrees for the metro for early tomorrow morning, but some lower 30s possible along and west of I-81 by early tomorrow morning. After a chilly start, we've got a lot of sunshine to look forward to and some pleasant temperatures. We're going to be in the mid-60s with some blustery conditions. Northwest winds will gust up to about 25 miles per hour. Skies remain clear through tomorrow night as temperatures drop to around 50 by Monday morning. I'm 7 News meteorologist Mark Pena and the First Alert Weather Center.
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3: 10:52 on WTOP. I'm Steve Karish. Crowd shrinks for the first time as Berkshire Hathaway's new CEO leads the annual meeting for the first time on Saturday.
24: Shareholders were lining up at midnight outside a Nebraska arena to listen to new Berkshire Hathaway CEO Greg Abel Saturday at the first annual meeting without Warren Buffett at the helm. But the Omaha arena was only a little over half full. Still, they did get to hear from Buffett, who made a few comments praising Abel and recognizing Apple CEO Tim Cook. Buffett said Abel had done a tremendous job so far, and Cook helped Berkshire's initial $35 billion investment in Apple grow to be worth $185 billion today. Many investors are watching closely for any changes Abel might make. I'm Julie Walker.
3: A Florida high school is deploying a fleet of drones to aid police in the event of a school shooting.
25: When an alarm is activated by a teacher's panic button and there is a verified active threat, drones from mounted lockers will deploy within 5 seconds to get eyes on the threat and to engage that person to buy precious seconds. The drones not only buy time for law enforcement to arrive on scene, but help become their eyes when going around a corner. If the assailant refuses to drop a weapon, the drone can use its own high-speed force to hit the attacker or shoot pepper goo to cause irritation just like pepper spray.
3: That's Amanda McKenzie with Fox 35 Orlando. She says the drones are flown by professional operators in Texas and can only be activated in the event of a shooting. Paramount is facing a lawsuit from streaming subscribers seeking to block a deal with Warner Brothers.
26: Paramount subscribers are taking legal action against the proposed $110 billion merger of Warner Brothers and Paramount Skydance. Three current Paramount Plus subscribers and two prospective ones allege they face increased prices and reduced viewing options as a result of the transaction, which hasn't even closed yet and could still face opposition from the federal government or, more likely, from a coalition of states. The lawsuit was brought by two Bay Area law firms in federal court in San Jose, California, targeting David Ellison's Skydance. The suit not only seeks an injunction blocking the Warner Brothers deal, but also seeks to force Skydance to divest itself of Paramount, which it acquired last year. Michelle Polino, Fox News.
3: Getting around in New York and New Jersey during the World Cup may just become a sport all on its own.
27: Transit officials warning commuters in New York City and New Jersey to work from home if they can during the FIFA World Cup that runs from June 11th through July 19th. 8 matches, including the championship final, will be played at MetLife Stadium in East Rutherford, New Jersey. Officials say roads, bridges, tunnels, trains, and airports will all be under heavy pressure. They warn delays could stretch far beyond match days, disrupting daily commutes, summer vacations, shipping routes, and airport traffic. With millions of fans expected from around the globe, the entire region is being told to prepare well ahead and brace for major congestion. Jack Callahan, Fox News.
3: Sports on WTOP is powered by Maximus, moving people and technology forward. It's Frank Hanrahan.
28: At Churchill Downs, 152nd running of the Kentucky Derby.
30: As they come to the last 16th of a mile, Denon Berman in front, both starting a huge long shot. Renegade and Golden Tempo are closing two. Here's Golden Tempo! Golden Tempo! And Sheree Devon make history in the Kentucky Derby over Renegade in a final time of 202.27 seconds.
28: NBC with the call, and as the announcer mentioned, history made. Sheree DeVoe becomes the first woman to train a Kentucky Derby winner, and that is Golden Tempo at 23-1. He was ridden by Jose Ortiz. He was at the back of the pack and made that late charge to win the race, the first leg of the Triple Crown. Brewers ruined the Grogu bobblehead giveaway on Star Wars Day at Nats Park, beating the Nationals 4-1. Nats dropped to 3-12 at home, 15-19 overall. Try to avoid the sweep Sunday afternoon against Milwaukee. Baltimore loses at the Yankees 9-4. On the pitch, Washington Spirit, NWSL winners beating Orlando 4-2 down in Florida. In the NBA playoffs opening round, the Boston Celtics were up 3-1. Can't close out the Philadelphia 76ers. Celtics played without superstar Jason Tatum in Game 7 because of a left leg injury. And the Sixers pull off the victory in Boston and move on in the NBA playoffs. Frank Hanrahan, WTOP Sports.
3: Coming up on WTOP, there is a new Iranian proposal to end the war. President Trump says he's reviewing it. Traffic and weather in 60 seconds.
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1: Here's John Mons in the traffic center.
2: All right, Steve, let's start over in Northwest D.C. We've got the 3rd Street Tunnel northbound between Massachusetts Avenue and New York Avenue. It's moving, but it's slow bumper to bumper through there. In Virginia, I-66 eastbound before the Beltway, we've got an accident. It's blocking the 2 right lanes. In Maryland, an accident on the Indian Head Highway southbound at Palmer Road. That's caused by an accident. It's jammed to Kirby Hill Road. And we're going to have a problem with construction in New Carrollton on the inner loop of the Beltway at Annapolis Road throughout the night. 3 right lanes are closed, currently jammed from the Baltimore-Washington Parkway. 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Right now, buy 4 windows, get 4 free. Visit windownation.com today. I'm John Mons. Your next traffic report coming up in 10 minutes.
1: All right. Thank you, John. It's time now to check the weather. That means checking in with 7 News First Alert meteorologist Mark Pena.
3: Clearing skies for the rest of your Saturday night with temperatures dropping to the upper 30s and lower 40s, which is a little cooler than average, and we could even see some frost along and west of I-81. Now, your Sunday will feature a lot of sunshine and some blustery conditions. Northwest winds will gust up to about 25 miles per hour with highs in the mid-60s. I'm 7 News meteorologist Mark Pena in the First Alert Weather Center.
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8: 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I'm Jimmy Alexander.
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10: I'm Michael Toscano. President Trump says he's reviewing a new 14-point Iranian proposal to end the U.S.-Iran war. This, as CBS's Remy Innocenzo reports, the president has a new description for the U.S.
11: America became, in its own president's words, a pirate nation.
12: Who would have thought we were doing that? We're like pirates. We're sort of like pirates.
11: The world's most critical oil choke point has effectively been shut down. 3,000 ships a month before the war, now to almost none.
10: Crude oil is selling at over $108 a barrel, and oil supplies around the world are dwindling, pushing gas prices at the pump today to $4.43, according to AAA. Higher jet fuel prices help push Spirit Airlines out of business, as we hear from CBS's Olivia Gazis.
13: The near doubling of fuel prices that led to Spirit's collapse is one of the starkest business losses of the Iran war so far. But the administration is pointing the finger elsewhere.
14: We had an airline go down because the markets were trying to allow two airlines to merge, make them stronger, and offer more competition for the American consumer.
13: Transportation Secretary Sean Duffy blamed Spirit Airlines' demise on the Biden administration for blocking a merger with JetBlue in 2024. The previous administration denied the deal over concerns it would remove a low-cost carrier and raise prices.
10: Alabama and Tennessee have already announced they're redrawing their congressional and state legislative maps to favor Republicans. This follows the Supreme Court gutting a main provision of the Voting Rights Act. Correspondent Nicole Killian has more on that ruling.
15: The Supreme Court's 6-3 decision to strike down Louisiana's congressional map hits right in the heart of Cleo Field's seat.
16: The district was created. First of all, Louisiana's minority population, black population, is over a third of the state.
15: The Democrat represents the 6th congressional district, which slinks from Shreveport to Baton Rouge. But the high court ruled the newly drawn majority-minority district was an unconstitutional gerrymander since it was based on race. Congressman Troy Carter represents the other majority-minority district in New Orleans.
17: It can wipe out both of our seats.
10: History, today's running of the Kentucky Derby on NBC.
18: Here's Golden Tempo! Golden Tempo! And Sheree DeVoe make history in the Kentucky Derby over Renegade in a final time of 202.27 seconds.
10: Golden Tempo beat 23-1 odds and made Sheree DeVoe the first woman to train the winner of the opening leg of the Triple Crown. This is CBS News.
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1: It's 11:03 p.m. on Saturday, May 2nd. It's 51 degrees.

0: Good evening, I'm Steve Karish. The top local stories we're working on this hour: with Eleanor Holmes Norton stepping aside, the race for D.C.'s delegate seat is wide open. The five leading Democratic candidates took the stage at the George Washington University. WTOP's Jimmy Alexander tells us why they say this is a critical moment for the district.
1: We may not have a mayor or council much longer.
2: At-large D.C. council member Robert White.
1: If we don't have someone in Congress protecting our city and the little bit of home rule that we have.
3: Big piece of this job is to reimagine and replan our economy to be less dependent on the federal government.
2: Political strategist Kenny Zalesny.
3: We learned the hard way this year. We're a company town and the company hates us.
4: It isn't about changing laws. It's not about changing the Constitution.
2: Greg Yasko is the former chairman of the U.S. Nuclear Regulatory Commission.
4: It's about getting the agencies that administer those laws to operate appropriately and to do the right thing.
5: We are 700,000 people in the District of Columbia. We pay all of our taxes.
2: Trent Holbrook has spent the last 8 years working for Congressman Eleanor Holmes Norton.
5: We pay more taxes per capita than any state.
6: We have Republicans around the country who have never been shy about saying, we don't want D.C. to be a state, because it would mean you'd have two senators.
2: Ward 2 Councilmember Brooke Pinto.
6: Which is why this should be the number one piece on the Democratic Party platform.
2: Jimmy Alexander, WTOP News.
0: The primary election is June 16th. South Capitol Street is open again after a man climbed an arch of the Frederick Douglass Bridge Friday afternoon. He's still there, and police are monitoring it as a barricade situation. All outbound lanes of the bridge are open, and just one inbound lane is open to traffic. It was a different story on Friday afternoon, though, when traffic along South Capitol Street was closed in both directions, snarling the afternoon rush and impacting a game at Nats Park. D.C. police confirmed that activist Guido Reichstatter of Florida is the same person who scaled the bridge after Roe v. Wade was overturned in 2022. There were plans to put new security measures in place, permanent ones, but a D.C. Department of Transportation spokesperson says nothing was found that was safe and wouldn't create issues for the bridge. 34 years after Spirit Airlines first took flight, it's grounded for good. WTOP's Matt Small reports on the impact it's having in our area.
7: As part of its bankruptcy proceedings and liquidation process, Spirit Airlines has ceased all flight and customer operations. BWI Marshall Airport, where Spirit operated up to 9 daily departures in half a dozen destinations, says impacted passengers shouldn't go there without having finalized other plans. United Airlines, which operates out of BWI Marshall along with Dulles and Reagan National Airport, says it's joining American and Delta in offering price-capped one-way tickets from the D.C. area to many of the cities Spirit used to serve for the next 2 weeks. And with roughly 17,000 now former Spirit workers in a jam, United Airlines Managing Director Henry Bird tells WTOP.
8: We also have a website, united.com/spiritemployees, where they can go and see what kind of support we can provide them with both past travel and then also potential future employment.
7: Matt Small, WTOP News.
0: Travelers are encouraged to contact their booking providers or call credit card companies regarding refunds. Plans for a huge data center development in Northern Virginia remain hung up in the courts. WTOP's Ian Crawford tells us one of the developers is appealing a lower court decision on the project to the state's Supreme Court.
9: One of the companies developing the Digital Gateway Project in Prince William County, Compass Data Centers, dropped out of that project this week, according to the Washington Post. But the other, QTS Data Centers, says it will appeal a state court of appeals decision that blocked the planned 37-building development near the Manassas Battlefield. A group of property owners sued after the Prince William Board of County Supervisors approved the project, claiming officials didn't give adequate notice of the meetings where the deals were approved. That 2023 meeting ultimately lasted 27 hours before supervisors approved the plan. In a statement to the Post, QTS reaffirmed its commitment to the Digital Gateway Project, saying it would bring infrastructure and tens of billions of dollars of investment to Prince William County. There are already 44 data center buildings throughout the county. Ian Crawford, WTOP News.
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0: It's 11:08 p.m. on WTOP. Time for traffic and weather. It's John Mons in the traffic center.
14: Let's check over in Maryland in Greenbelt, where we've got a disabled vehicle with the two right lanes blocked. That's on the Beltway inner loop at Baltimore-Washington Parkway, which is exit 22. Also in Bethesda, we've got an accident on the Beltway inner loop at River Road. Just be aware that it's going on. Should be moved off the roadway pretty soon. We'll keep you updated. In Virginia, we've got an accident on eastbound I-66 at the Beltway. Two right lanes are blocked through there. Also in Northwest Washington, D.C., on the 3rd Street Tunnel, traffic is still slow northbound between Massachusetts Avenue and New York Avenue. 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I'm John Mons, your next traffic report in 10 minutes.
0: All right, thank you, John. After traffic, we've got weather. At 7 News First Alert meteorologist Mark Pena.
15: Cloudy skies will become mostly clear for the rest of our Saturday night, and it'll be a little chilly at times. Temperatures dropping to around 40 degrees for the metro, but temperatures dropping close to freezing west of I-81. After that, though, a nice Sunday to look forward to. Lots of sunshine, temperatures that get to the mid-60s, and it'll be a little breezy at times with northwest winds gusting up to about 25 miles per hour. I'm 7 News meteorologist Mark Pena and the First Alert Weather Center.
0: It's 51 degrees in Reston. 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Here's Jill Schlesinger.
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0: Coming up here on WTOP, the United States is heading towards breaking a record, and it's not a good one. It's 11:11.
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0: It's 11:13. I'm Steve Karish. Thanks for being with us. The United States has pushed past a once unthinkable threshold. The national debt now exceeds 100% of gross domestic product. If there's no change, the country's moving towards breaking the record set in the wake of World War II. Richard Rubin covers U.S. tax policy for the Wall Street Journal. He joined Brennan and Sean earlier to explain what this means.
13: This is a metric that economists use to measure the burden of the debt, how much we owe compared to the size of the economy, right? If the debt, that's $31 trillion, if the economy were $150 trillion, it wouldn't be as big of a problem because we'd have more resources able to use to pay off the debt. But this is a marker of just how indebted the U.S. is compared to how big we are.
24: Yeah, how did we get here? Is it just a matter of spending more than our means?
13: Yeah, and it's important to remember what caused it. It's not any one thing. So it's the crisis spending during the pandemic and the 2007-09 recession. It's the tax cuts that have happened over time. It's spending programs that have increased over time. And all of that added together is what creates the debt that we're in right now.
24: You know, other countries around the world have had this sort of problem where their national debt has far exceeded their gross domestic product. Are we in danger of maybe defaulting on debt or being in a place where we have mass inflation? I mean, down the road, what could this mean?
13: Right. So in the long run, the higher debt crowds out private investment and can raise interest rates. I wouldn't necessarily say we're at risk of default or risk of overinflation. And there's no magic point where debt as a share of GDP gets so high that all of a sudden it converts into a crisis. And unlike other countries, unlike Greece and France and Italy, which have had relatively high debt ratios, the U.S. has some special advantages. We're the treasury market. Treasury bonds are the safe haven for investors worldwide, and the dollar is the U.S. reserve currency. So we've got more running room than some of those other countries.
24: On Capitol Hill and in the White House, is this a topic of concern?
13: Yeah, it's a topic of concern and has been. You know, I've been covering fiscal policy in the U.S. for 20 years, and it's been a concern the whole time. I think in large part, and most of the time, other concerns have won out over that period. Whether it's tax cuts, spending in a crisis, the overall spending that's growing over time, which is over the next couple of decades likely to be in Social Security and Medicare as those programs increase in cost as the population ages.
24: What's a practical way to reverse this trend?
13: So reverse isn't necessarily even the way people who are even most concerned about this think about it. They think about trying to stabilize debt as a share of GDP. And even that's difficult to do, but it's a combination of spending reductions, tax increases, faster growth, inflation, all of those things combined in whatever proportion can stabilize the debt over time, whether that's 100% of GDP or at some level slightly above that.
0: That was Richard Rubin, U.S. tax policy reporter for The Wall Street Journal.
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0: Quick look at the stories we're working on here at WTOP. President Trump is reviewing Iran's latest peace proposal.
26: They told me about the concept of the deal. They're going to give me the exact wording.
0: And Spirit Airlines is grounded for good, now out of business after 34 years. And the maker of an abortion pill has asked the Supreme Court to pause a lower court's ruling mailing restriction. Keep it here for full details on these stories and more in the minutes ahead. Returning now, though, to traffic and weather together. Here's John Mons in the traffic center.
14: All right, let's take a peek over in Virginia, where in Merrifield and Fairfax County, we've got an accident with the two right lanes blocked. That's on I-66 eastbound before the Beltway. In Maryland, let's go over to Greenbelt, where it's jam-packed at Baltimore-Washington Parkway southbound between the Beltway and Good Luck Road, an earlier vehicle fire causing that issue. While we're in Virginia, let's check on what's happening over on Telegraph Road between Wilton Road and Sharon Chapel Road An earlier accident has the road closed down in both directions. That's Telegraph Road between Wilton Road and Sharon Chapel Road. Still looking at that accident at Bethesda near the inner loop near River Road. It's still there. We'll let you know when that's cleared out. 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It's happening May 7th through 10th, a Mother's Day weekend full of elite golf and electric entertainment. Get tickets at livegolf.com. I'm John Mons. Another check of traffic's coming up in 10 minutes.
0: All right. Thank you, John. Time now for 7 News First Alert meteorologist Mark Pena.
15: Gradually clearing skies in the forecast for the rest of our Saturday, so we're done with the rainfall for this weekend. Temperatures do drop to the upper 30s to near 40 by early tomorrow morning, so a bit of a chilly start, and that's for the metro. If you're along and west of I-81, we could see temperatures dropping to, if not slightly below, the freezing mark by tomorrow morning. After a chilly start, we've got a really nice Sunday to look forward to. Lots of sunshine, barely any cloud cover, and temperatures that get to the mid-60s, although it will be a little blustery at times with northwest winds gusting up to about 25 miles per hour. I'm 7 News meteorologist Mark Pena and the First Alert Weather Center.
0: It's 54 degrees on the wharf. It's also 54 in Oxon Hill, 49 in Sterling, and 50 degrees outside the WTOP studios, brought to you by Len the Plumber Heating and Air. 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Coming up, a congressional amendment to legalize abortion in Virginia faces a legal fight. More news in a moment.
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8: 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Beltsville to Burke.
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0: It's 1021. I'm Steve Karish. 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A legal fight over redistricting in Virginia is not the only political battle taking place. A plan there to allow voters to weigh in on whether to enshrine the right to an abortion in the state's constitution is also facing a legal challenge. WTOP Scott Gelman tells us about the opposition to the ballot measure.
10: There's an argument, and this lawsuit was filed in the Tazewell County Circuit Court this week, that this amendment is misleading for voters. They may not understand it. Here's Josh Hetzler, legal counsel, what he had to say about this.
27: We looked at the actual proposed amendment, and we saw that it did a lot of things. It was very sweeping. It created a fundamental right to reproductive freedom, and that term wasn't defined. And so we just looked at the language, and then we looked at the ballot summary language, and we said, wow, a lot of really important things are left out that if the average voter read it, they wouldn't know about.
10: This might sound familiar, right? Because as part of that redistricting battle and special election and lawsuits that have followed, we've talked a lot about ballot language. This is the same thing, but essentially we're looking now at abortion rights and access instead of redistricting.
0: The ballot measure could possibly be presented to voters in November. All this as a federal appeals court in Louisiana prohibited the sending of mifepristone through the mail. One of the big three automakers says they're going to make vehicles more affordable.
28: Asked whether Americans can afford the price of new cars, Ford CEO Jim Farley says some Americans can. In the exclusive interview with CBS News, Farley says most new models will be more affordable versions.
29: We are going to offer more choice in those kind of price points, around $40,000, less than $40,000. The trick is to make them in America.
28: According to Kelley Blue Book, the average price of a new car is nearly $50,000, 30% higher than in 2019. And another factor, the steep gas prices. Jennifer Kuiper, CBS News.
0: A bright moon may dim, a meteor shower peaking Tuesday night, says ABC's Chuck Seiverstein.
11: The Eta Aquarid meteor shower soon will light the sky with debris from Halley's Comet, but a bright moon will spoil the fun this year, making it hard to see. The shower will peak Tuesday night into Wednesday morning. Astronomers say viewers from the southern hemisphere typically see 50 meteors or shooting stars per hour during the peak, but the interfering moon could cut that number by half. In the north, sky watchers will likely see fewer than 10 per hour. Look to the east in the vicinity of constellation Aquarius.
0: If you're still awake at this hour, this might be a story for you. Not enough Americans are getting the necessary 7 hours of healthy sleep, the CDC says in a new report, and more people are turning to sleep aids. Here's ABC's Yuri Benjoud.
12: Doctors say that improving your sleep quality is one of the best things that you can do for your overall health. It's also important that you get enough sleep just to make sure that you're attentive at school or work, but can also help reduce the risk of getting sick and even help with things like reducing the risk of heart disease, stroke, and type 2 diabetes.
0: And in other health news, a new study suggests poor air quality could be doing more than just irritating your lungs.
16: A study published in Neurology finds higher levels of air pollution are linked to an increase in migraines, especially when combined with heat and humidity. Researchers analyzed data from thousands of people over several years, tracking daily exposure to polluted air. They found when pollution levels spiked, more people sought treatments for migraines at hospitals and clinics. The study adds to growing evidence that environmental factors can play a role in triggering attacks. Authors say when air quality is poor, those prone to migraines may want to limit time outdoors and improve indoor air conditions. CJ Papa, Fox News.
17: 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If it's urgent, call the WTOP Traffic Center at 866-304-WTOP. What's happening when it's happening? WTOP Traffic Updates every 10 minutes.
0: Sports on WTOP is brought to you by Amentum, delivering advanced solutions for space and defense. Here's Frank Hanrahan.
18: Well, the Nats have got to figure out a way to get some wins at home because so far this season they're not doing that. They dropped to 3-12 at Nats Park after losing to Milwaukee 4-1. Brewers played in 3 unearned runs in the first inning. That set the tone. Nats trying to avoid the sweep Sunday. Now, the Nats overall 15-19, but it's that glaring 9 games under 500 at Nationals Park that is really hurting them early in this season. Baltimore falls to the Yankees 9-4. Cincinnati ties an MLB record by walking 7 straight Pirates hitters. No surprise, Pirates beat Cincinnati 17-7. NWSL soccer, Washington Spirit go on the road, knock off Orlando 4-2 down in Florida. On the track, Golden Tempo winning the Kentucky Derby, making Sheree DeVoe the first woman to train the winner of the opening leg of the Triple Crown. Ridden by Jose Ortiz, Golden Tempo, who was at the back of the pack early, charged down the stretch to make history, and at 23-1, pretty good odds if you had that ticket. Game 7 NBA first round playoff action from Boston, where the Celtics, the 2 seed, get upended by the Philadelphia 76ers. So Boston, who was up 3-1, lose 3 straight. Jason Tatum, Celtics superstar, does not play because of a leg injury. Again, Nats lose 4-1 to the Brewers. I'm Frank Hanrahan, WTOP Sports.
0: Coming up after traffic and weather, the latest on an Iranian peace proposal and President Trump's reaction. It's 10:26.
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20: This is Bishop Michael Burbidge of the Catholic Diocese of Arlington. Each day we are faced with decisions, some small and others life-changing. It is always helpful to remember that God wants us to rely on Him so that by His grace we might make truly good decisions. 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Then be still and silent and listen. Whether you are making decisions concerning yourself, loved ones, or friends, you can be confident that God desires to guide you toward a future full of hope and true happiness. The Lord is always the answer and the path forward. 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
0: It's 11:28. Time for traffic and weather. It's John Mons in the traffic center.
14: In Virginia, that accident on eastbound 66 has been cleared and traffic is getting back to speed. Not so much good news on Telegraph Road between Wilton Road and Sharon Chapel Road. North and southbound lanes have been closed since an earlier accident happened. In Maryland, Bethesda, there's an accident on the Beltway Inner Loop. That's at River Road. Still slow getting through there. In Oxon Hill on Indian Head Highway at Palmer Road southbound, we've got traffic jam from Kirby Hill Road due to an accident through there. Traffic's brought to you by Montgomery County Parks. There are still plenty of great events to check out for spring and summer. Get all the details at montgomeryparks.org. I'm John Mons. Your next traffic report is coming up in 10 minutes.
0: All right. Thank you, John. Tonight, we're looking at gradual clearing. The moon's going to be coming out. It'll be a little chilly, around 30s in the rural areas, 40s in town. Tomorrow, we're looking at partly to mostly sunny. Still a bit cool, lows in the 60s, and things warming up, a little more seasonable on Monday, with lows in the mid-70s.
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0: Good evening, I'm Steve Karish. Rich Hunter is our producer. The top stories we're working on for you tonight. Before boarding Air Force One on Saturday, President Trump said he's reviewing a new proposal from Iran to end the war.
21: Doing very well with regard to Iran. Again, they want to make a deal. They're decimated. They're having a hard time figuring out who their leader is. They don't know who their leader is because their leader is gone.
0: Shortly after speaking to reporters, Trump posted on social media about the new proposal. He says he can't imagine that it would be acceptable and that they have not yet paid a big enough price for what they've done to humanity and the world over the last 47 years. Trump rejected a previous proposal this week. The ceasefire is holding and conversations continue. Meanwhile, President Trump's decision to withdraw thousands of American troops from Germany is not sitting well with some top congressional Republicans. CBS's Linda Kenyon has that story.
22: The chairman of the House and Senate Armed Services Committee say they are very concerned about the decision. In a joint statement, Senator Roger Wicker of Mississippi and Representative Mike Rogers of Alabama said prematurely reducing the U.S. military presence in Europe sends the wrong signal to Russia. They also said President Trump should have considered moving the troops east rather than entirely removing them from Europe. The president's action follows criticism from Germany's chancellor, who told students the U.S. has no strategic plan when it comes to the war against Iran. Linda Kenyon, CBS News, Washington.
0: In D.C., South Capitol Street is open again after a man climbed an arch on the Frederick Douglass Memorial Bridge Friday afternoon. He's still there, and police are monitoring it as a barricade situation. All outbound lanes of the bridge are open. Just one inbound lane is getting through. It was a different story on Friday afternoon, though, when traffic along South Capitol Street was closed in both directions, snarling the afternoon rush and impacting a game at Nats Park. D.C. police confirmed that activist Guido Reichstadter of Florida is the same person who scaled the bridge after Roe v. Wade was overturned in 2022. There were plans to put new security measures in place, permanent ones, but a D.C. Department of Transportation spokesperson says nothing was found that was safe that wouldn't create issues for the bridge. Spirit Airlines is shut down after 34 years of operation and after efforts to work out a plan among its creditors and the airline and the Trump administration failed. Planes have been parked overnight at airports where they landed. At Newark International Airport, Transportation Secretary Sean Duffy says the administration did its best to keep Spirit operating.
2: There was a number of ideas being floated on how the government could step in and be helpful to Spirit Airlines. The president was like a dog on a bone, trying to figure out a way to keep Spirit afloat. He was concerned about the employees of Spirit. I was in the Oval many times hearing him talk about the employees and the customers.
0: Other airlines are offering to help stranded Spirit ticket holders. CBS's Olivia Ghazi says the closing of Spirit Airlines comes as the Iran war has sent jet fuel prices surging.
5: The near doubling of fuel prices that led to Spirit's collapse is one of the starkest business losses of the Iran war so far. But the administration is pointing the finger elsewhere.
2: We had an airline go down because the markets were trying to allow two airlines to merge, make them stronger, and offer more competition for the American consumer.
5: Transportation Secretary Sean Duffy blamed Spirit Airlines' demise on the Biden administration for blocking a merger with JetBlue in 2024. The previous administration denied the deal over concerns it would remove a low-cost carrier and raise prices.
0: With Spirit Airlines customer service no longer available, affected passengers are told to email or call the airline through a new website. Industry analyst Henry Havervelt tells ABC News.
6: Some airlines have said that they will offer what they call rescue fares. These are fares capped at a certain amount. They won't be available on every Spirit route, but they'll be available on some. You may need to show proof of travel on Spirit, such as an email copy of your itinerary. And if there are seats available, the airline will sell you a fare. But remember, we are approaching summer travel, so it may not be easy to get a seat.
0: That's industry analyst Henry Hardeveld speaking to ABC News. The airline had been struggling financially since the COVID-19 pandemic, weighed down by rising costs and debt. BWI Marshall may no longer have Spirit Airlines using its airport facilities now that it's ceased all operations, but it is welcoming another airline. JetBlue announced this morning that it will begin service there starting July 9th. JetBlue will offer three daily flights between BWI Marshall and Fort Lauderdale. And in November, JetBlue will add service between BWI and San Juan, Puerto Rico. The airport's executive director says they're thrilled to welcome JetBlue, saying it means more convenience and more access to key travel destinations. The House of Representatives' approval of the bill that ended the partial government shutdown understandably received the most attention this week, but the House also approved legislation that's faced years of delays, the nation's farm bill. WTOP's Mitchell Miller has Today on the Hill.
7: On this vote, the yeas are 224, the nays are 200. The bill is passed.
15: More than a dozen Democrats joined Republicans in voting for the sprawling legislation. Pennsylvania Republican G.T. Thompson says the bill represents what many farmers told lawmakers they wanted.
23: We went to farmers and ranchers and rural communities. We asked them what they needed from Congress.
15: But Democrats like Minnesota's Angie Craig criticized the measure, charging it cuts food assistance benefits through SNAP and doesn't do enough to help struggling farmers.
24: It turns a blind eye to the farmers calling for emergency economic assistance so they can afford to keep planting.
15: The legislation now goes on to the Senate, where it's likely to undergo changes. On Capitol Hill, Mitchell Miller, WTOP News.
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0: 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Here's John Mons.
14: All right, thanks a lot. We went from having about 10 issues that could have slowed you down somewhere around the DMV as you make your way to right now, just one instance of things going on. That's the construction that's happening in New Carrollton over in Prince George's County. The Beltway Inner Loop at Annapolis Road. Three right lanes are closed, and it's jammed from Baltimore-Washington Parkway already. Otherwise, 95 north and southbound through Virginia and Maryland, there's no issue there. The 270 hasn't been mentioned tonight. 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I'm John Mons. Your next traffic report is coming up in 10 minutes.
0: All right. Thank you, John. It's time now for the P.J. 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It's 7 News First Alert meteorologist Mark Pena.
11: Mostly cloudy skies will become partly to mostly clear through the rest of our Saturday. So we're done with the rainfall for this weekend. A really nice second half of the weekend to look forward to, actually. But it comes after a chilly start to the day. We're going to drop to around 40 degrees by early tomorrow morning. And if you're along and west of I-81, we could see temperatures dropping to, if not slightly below, the freezing mark by tomorrow morning. After a chilly start, a lot of sunshine and pleasant weather to look forward to for the second half of your weekend, with highs in the mid-60s and northwest winds gusting up to about 25 miles per hour. I'm 7 News meteorologist Mark Pena in the First Alert Weather Center.
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12: Here's your Jill on Money question of the day.
16: June from Michigan asks, my husband has been retired for 5 years and has plenty saved for retirement. I'm still working and will do so for another 12 years as we have a 9-year age gap. My husband still worries and is afraid to spend money. What can I tell him to make him relax? June, I'm guessing there may not be much you can say to him. I think instead your husband is going to have to see the proof on paper. This could be a case where finding a fee-only planner to create a plan that he can see and digest could be just what he needs. Good luck.
12: Have a question? Go to JillOnMoney.com.
0: In other business news, Purdue Pharma, the maker of OxyContin, has dissolved.
17: 3 decades after Purdue Pharma got FDA approval for OxyContin, the pharmaceutical company ceased operations on Friday as part of a $7.4 billion settlement. A nonprofit entity will take the place of Purdue Pharma under new leadership with a mandate of treating opioid addiction. No employees of Purdue Pharma or its owners, the Sackler family, who deny responsibility, have ever been prosecuted for their alleged role fueling the opioid crisis. More than 900,000 Americans have died since 1999 from opioid overdoses. Peter Haralambos, ABC News.
0: Now to politics. President Trump is flouting lower court rulings in unprecedented displays of executive power.
18: The Trump administration has been found in violation of court rulings in an extraordinary number of lawsuits on a broad set of issues. The Associated Press found at least 31 suits since last February in which a judge determined the administration was not complying with an order. These cases are in addition to more than 250 violations judges have recently highlighted in individual immigration petitions. The AP's review also shows higher courts have frequently overruled district courts and sided with the White House. In a statement, White House spokeswoman Abigail Jackson accused district court judges of unlawful rulings, noting many were later overturned by appellate courts. I'm Julie Walker.
0: Charles County officials say investigators found a stash of firearms and gun-making materials at the home of two St. Charles High School students who were accused of bringing loaded guns to school earlier this week. More from WTOP's Alan Etter.
1: When investigators searched the students' homes, they found 6 guns, along with ammunition and firearm components. 4 of the weapons were found in one teenager's bedroom, and a modified gun brought onto campus was later discovered in a locker with 31 rounds of ammunition. Investigators also seized a 3D printer from another student's home, which they believe may have been used to manufacture at least one gun that was confiscated. They're still trying to determine how the students obtained the weapons and why they were brought to school. They also pointed to a separate recent case involving another student found with a loaded gun at a different Charles County school. Both teenagers remain in juvenile detention and are expected to face gun-related charges. Alan Etter, WTOP News.
0: Investigators in New York say they've busted up what they're calling a pit crew of car thieves. ABC's Ike Ijoshi reports.
3: The 3-person crew piling out of a stolen car, according to prosecutors, masked, in gloves, with a jack and milk crates, and in minutes, police say the victim's car is up on crates, the tires, rims, even the car's catalytic converter, gone. 16 alleged members of the Trinitario street gang now indicted in a nearly 1,000-count case. Grand larceny, auto stripping, and more, accused of more than 250 thefts across the Bronx alone.
0: Coming up on WTOP, what's next for LIV Golf after Saudi Arabia's pulled funding? More news in 60 seconds.
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0: It's 11:45. I'm Steve Karish. Thanks for being with us. LIV Golf has lost its financial backing from Saudi Arabia. The country's public investment fund has put billions of dollars into the LIV Golf League in an attempt to challenge the PGA. Several big-name golfers have also joined LIV for millions of dollars in guaranteed contracts. Now, LIV says it's looking for new investors. ABC's Start Here host, Brad Milkey, breaks down what this means for the sport.
20: When you think of golf, you might not think of Saudi Arabia, but for the last several years, the Saudis have been at the center of the most dramatic schism in the sport. This beef is between the PGA Tour that we've all heard of and an upstart league called LIV Golf, L-I-V. LIV started a few years ago as a direct competitor. It poached the PGA's top players, paying them gobs of money.
27: The individual winner of each LIV event gets $4 million. The bottom line is there's infinitely more money available for these guys.
20: And here's the thing. It was funded directly by the Saudi state. Well, now, according to the Wall Street Journal, the Saudis are ready to pull the plug. Now, on one hand, this is a huge sports story. This was considered an existential crisis for the PGA. They simply haven't been able to compete in terms of cash. The only reason they haven't lost more players is because they've banned rivals from playing in some of their signature events, and because some golfers, like Masters champion Rory McIlroy, said they would not take a paycheck from a country that abuses human rights.
28: Like, I hate it. Like, I hope it goes away, and I would fully expect that it does.
20: At one point, these two leagues tried to negotiate a merger. It didn't work. Well, now the PGA has won. why did this happen? Well, that's where this stops just being a sports story. See, the reason the Saudis invested in a golf league is not necessarily because they love golf so much. It's because petrostates that have made their fortunes solely on oil are desperately trying to diversify. They know that one day, soon, that oil will dry up. And before that happens, they're trying to reposition themselves as tech incubators, cultural centers, and as tourism hubs. Well, sporting events make for great destinations. Saudi Arabia's public investment fund invested heavily in Formula One racing. They recruited Cristiano Ronaldo to join their soccer league. The WWE is holding events there. And it's not just the Saudis. From Qatar to Bahrain to the United Arab Emirates, there has been an arms race in the Middle East to invest public money in foreign sports. But now, these countries are getting nervous. Their consistent moneymaker, the oil industry, is under siege because of the war in Iran. These investments have become a sieve for cash. Do you know how much money you can waste on sports? And good luck with tourism. Anyone you know looking to fly into the Persian Gulf anytime soon? The Saudis giving up on LIV Golf would not just signify an errant shot. It would be a sign the entire strategy might need a mulligan. And as that Middle Eastern money dries up, there's a question of whether these golfers who jumped ship will even be welcomed back into the clubhouse.
0: That was ABC's Start Here host, Brad Mielke. Now to the top stories we're working on here at WTOP. Candidates vying to replace longtime D.C. congressional delegate Eleanor Holmes Norton make their pitches to voters at a debate earlier on Saturday. And South Capitol Street reopens, but a barricade situation remains after a man scales the Frederick Douglass Bridge. Keep it here for full details on these stories in the minutes ahead. Traffic and weather on WTOP. John Mons is in the traffic center.
14: Bit of a lull going on right now. There's not much going on southbound, northbound 95 in Virginia, Maryland. Pretty easy going there. The Beltway, for the most part, is pretty open. We do have an issue in Maryland on the inner loop at Annapolis Road. There's road construction there. The three right lanes are closed, and it's got things jammed from the Baltimore-Washington Parkway through there. Also, keeping an eye on a paving operation. Roadways reduced to one lane on U.S. 29 Columbia Pike. That's northbound between New Hampshire Avenue and Randolph Road. Traffic's brought to you by Montgomery County Parks. There's plenty going on this spring and summer. Get all the details at montgomeryparks.org. I'm John Mons. Your next traffic report's coming up in 10 minutes.
0: Thank you, John. Weather now. Here's 7 News First Alert meteorologist Mark Pena.
11: Cloudy skies will become mostly clear heading into the rest of our Saturday, which means no more mention of any rainfall, but some chilly temperatures. We're going to drop to around 40 degrees for the metro for early tomorrow morning, but some lower 30s possible along and west of I-81 by early tomorrow morning. After a chilly start, we've got a lot of sunshine to look forward to and some pleasant temperatures. We're going to be in the mid-60s with some blustery conditions. Northwest winds will gust up to about 25 miles per hour. Skies remain clear through tomorrow night as temperatures drop to around 50 by Monday morning. I'm 7 News meteorologist Mark Pena in the First Alert Weather Center.
0: It's 50 degrees in DuPont Circle, 48 in Germantown, 51 in Annandale. Right now it's 49 degrees outside the WTOP studios. 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Coming up on WTOP, is America facing a wave of congressional redistricting? More news in a moment.
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0: It's 11:52. I'm Steve Karish. Several Texas companies have been given billions of dollars in federal contracts to do work on President Trump's plan for a golden dome to protect the American homeland. News Nation's Javier Walton reports.
7: Similar to Israel's Iron Dome, the Golden Dome is just a massive missile defense shield designed to stop threats from space and the sky here in the United States. More than $3.2 billion alone going to the Lone Star State for early contracts. Texas-based SpaceX and defense giant Lockheed Martin among the companies handpicked helping develop space-based missile interceptors. The Space Force says these companies can build everything from rockets and radar to satellites and software sensors too, not to mention the defense systems at the heart of this project.
0: CBS News correspondent Nicole Killen looks at the potential impact of the recent Supreme Court ruling on redistricting and the Voting Rights Act.
10: The Supreme Court's 6-3 decision to strike down Louisiana's congressional map hits right in the heart of Cleo Field's seat.
15: The district was created. First of all, Louisiana's minority population, black population, is over a third of the state.
10: The Democrat represents the 6th congressional district, which slinks from Shreveport to Baton Rouge. But the high court ruled the newly drawn majority-minority district was an unconstitutional gerrymander since it was based on race. Congressman Troy Carter represents the other majority-minority district in New Orleans.
21: It can wipe out both of our seats.
0: Authorities in Orange County, California, say a mother is facing felony charges after her 14-year-old son crashed into an 81-year-old man while riding an electric motorcycle. ABC's Jacqueline Lee reports from Los Angeles.
22: Orange County District Attorney Todd Spitzer saying in a statement, an American hero who survived flying combat missions in Vietnam could not survive walking across the street in Lake Forest because of a 14-year-old child who was allowed to ride an e-motorcycle that he should have never been riding. The e-motorcycle allegedly involved in the collision goes up to 58 miles per hour, according to authorities.
0: The boy's mom was originally charged with felony child endangerment after the 81-year-old Ed Ashman was struck and critically injured last month, but he died on Thursday. E-motorcycle riders are required to be 16 years old and have a motorcycle license. A federal judge in Texas is expected to rule soon on a lawsuit over air conditioning in Texas prisons where indoor temperatures can top 90 degrees. ABC's Chuck Syverson reports.
23: Prisons where the temps are over 90 or 100 risk serious injuries and death for both prisoners and staff, advocates say.
24: This is not about making prisons nicer or making prisons softer or anything like that.
23: Former Alaska and Colorado prisons Chief Dean Williams, a witness for the plaintiffs.
24: It has everything to do with making them livable and survivable.
23: And?
24: They're dying of heat stroke.
23: The suit seeks mandatory air conditioning everywhere inmates are housed at state prisons.
0: Earlier this year, a federal judge ruled that extreme heat in Texas state prisons is unconstitutional, but it didn't require the state to install air conditioning at all facilities. Sports on WTOP is powered by Maximus, moving people and technology forward. Here's Frank Hanrahan.
25: At Churchill Downs, 152nd running of the Kentucky Derby.
26: As they come to the last 16th of a mile, Denon Berman in front, both starting a huge long shot. Renegade and Golden Tempo are closing two. Here's Golden Tempo! Golden Tempo! And Sheree DeVoe make history in the Kentucky Derby over Renegade in a final time of 202.27 seconds.
25: NBC with the call, and as the announcer mentioned, history made. Sheree DeVoe becomes the first woman to train a Kentucky Derby winner, and that is Golden Tempo at 23-1. He was ridden by Jose Ortiz. He was at the back of the pack and made that late charge to win the race, the first leg of the Triple Crown. Brewers ruined the Grogu bobblehead giveaway on Star Wars Day at Nats Park, beating the Nationals 4-1. Nats dropped to 3-12 at home, 15-19 overall. Try to avoid the sweep Sunday afternoon against Milwaukee. Baltimore loses at the Yankees 9-4. On the pitch, Washington Spirit, NWSL winners, beating Orlando 4-2 down in Florida. In the NBA playoffs opening round, the Boston Celtics were up 3-1. Can't close out the Philadelphia 76ers. Celtics played without superstar Jason Tatum in Game 7 because of a left leg injury. And the Sixers pull off the victory in Boston and move on in the NBA playoffs. Frank Hanrahan, WTOP Sports.
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1: 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Your next traffic report's coming up in 10 minutes.
2: All right. Thank you, John. 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Here's 7 News First Alert meteorologist Mark Pena.
3: Skies will become mostly clear through the rest of our Saturday night. No mention of any rainfall, but some chilly temperatures. We're dropping to around 40 for the metro by early tomorrow morning, but we could even see some frost along and west of I-81 by early tomorrow morning. After a chilly start to your Sunday, a lot of sunshine to look forward to with highs in the mid-60s. I'm 7 News meteorologist Mark Pena in the First Alert Weather Center.
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2: Hello, I'm Steve Karish. 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
6: 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I'm Jimmy Alexander.
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9: I'm Michael Toscano. A day after rejecting an Iranian peace proposal, President Trump said he's got a new one to review, expressing skepticism it will be acceptable to him.
10: Doing very well with regard to Iran. Again, they want to make a deal. They're decimated. They're having a hard time figuring out who their leader is. They don't know who their leader is because their leader is gone.
9: Trump said the 5,000 troop drawdown of U.S. forces in Germany the Pentagon announced Friday is not enough, and he's planning a much bigger reduction. It's almost 24 hours now since Spirit Airlines gave up the ghost and ceased operations. Passengers are having to adjust, reports CBS News Detroit's Veronica Ortega. She's at DTW, the Motor City Airport.
11: The check-in counter for Spirit Airlines is empty. The lights are turned down, and a message informs passengers that operations have shut down.
12: It was really very funny because I had just checked in. I got my boarding pass. Everything looked normal.
11: Timothy Taylor and his friends Chanel Balut and son Phoenix were headed to Florida for vacation when they got the news.
13: I actually woke up at like 2:38 this morning, and I'm like, I'm going to check. Oh, it's canceled.
9: Other carriers, including American, Delta, United, and JetBlue, moved quickly to scoop up Spirit's customers, offering so-called rescue fares to those like Chanel there who woke up to canceled flights. A maker of the widely used abortion pill mifepristone is asking the Supreme Court to block a lower court ruling that provided the biggest jolt to abortion policy since the end of Roe v. Wade. CBS News legal analyst Thane Rosenbaum.
14: The manufacturer of the abortion drug is asking the Supreme Court to block the Fifth Circuit's ruling that would prevent the drug from being dispensed nationwide unless it is prescribed in person rather than through telemedicine or mail. But since 2023, the FDA has already decided that the drug does not have to be dispensed in person. How then can Louisiana unilaterally change the law for the entire country?
9: The central U.S. can't seem to get a break from rough weather. CBS News meteorologist Tammy Souza is tracking storm systems.
15: Storms have been the story nationwide over the last several weeks, and it is not stopping. We have been watching from Texas across the Gulf Coast and into Florida some very heavy rain and some powerful storms. Now, this is beneficial rain, but it is not going to break that drought. What we're going to be watching once this moves out is another system starting to move into the Midwest and the Plains.
9: The severe storm threat there is low, as it could spread from Kansas to Ohio. The Devil Wears Prada 2 is tops in movie theaters so far this weekend. This is CBS News.
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17: It is 12:03 on Sunday, May the 3rd. We're looking at 50 degrees on a clear night. Good morning, I'm Dan Ronan. Thanks for joining us here at WTOP 103.5 FM and online at WTOP.com. Here are the top local stories we are covering on this cool, crisp overnight. For the first time since 1990, Eleanor Holmes Norton will not appear on the ballot for D.C. delegate. Saturday, the top five Democrats who are hoping to succeed her, they faced off in their first debate at

0: George Washington University. WTOP's Jimmy Alexander reports the candidates shared their path to statehood.
1: You have to have the power of persuasion.
2: Ward 2 Councilmember Brooke Pinto.
1: Which means that we have to build a broader coalition to secure wins for our city.
2: Kenny Zalesny, who served in the Clinton White House, believes a marketing campaign would help.
3: So we need signs on our airport walls, on the walls of Union Station, on the sides of our buses that say, welcome to D.C. We're the last colony.
4: Allow us to tax the people in Maryland and Virginia who come into the district.
2: Greg Yasko served in the Obama administration.
4: So D.C. will have more resources.
2: Trent Holbrook believes his 8 years working for Norton on the Hill makes him the right person for the job.
5: I worked with her to fight the illegal firings of our federal employees by DOGE.
6: Statehood will always be the North Star, and I believe that I will get us there as our delegate.
2: At-large D.C. Councilmember Robert White.
6: But in the meantime, I'm going to work to get on the Appropriations Committee, the Money Committee. D.C.'s delegate being on that committee would mean more power in Congress than D.C. has ever had.
2: Jimmy Alexander, WTOP News.
0: It's 12:04. South Capitol Street is open again, this after a man climbed the arch on the Frederick Douglass Bridge Friday afternoon, right in the middle of rush hour. He's still there. Police are monitoring this as they're calling it a barricade situation. All the outbound lanes of the bridge are open. Just one inbound lane is open to traffic. It was a different story Friday afternoon when traffic along South Capitol Street was closed in both directions. Snarling PM rush hour traffic impacting the game at Nats Park. D.C. police confirmed the activist, his name is Guido Reichstadler of Florida. He is the same man who scaled the bridge this after Roe versus Wade was overturned back in 2022. There were plans to put new security measures in place, permanent ones, but a D.C. Department of Transportation official says nothing was found there that would create issues for the bridge. As you heard on CBS News during the top of the hour newscast, Spirit Airlines has shut down all of its operations after 34 years in business. The discount carrier canceled flights and ended customer service operations. A statement from Spirit advises passengers not to go to the airport. However, the airline says it will automatically process refunds to travelers who paid Spirit directly with a credit or a debit card. Anyone who bought through a third party or a travel agent is being advised to request a charge back from their card issuer for the services not rendered. ABC's transportation reporter Clara McMichael tells WTOP it was a combination of factors that led to Spirit's collapse.
7: A lot of Spirit's issues go back to the pandemic and their debt from that time, but they were also in trouble because of issues with Pratt & Whitney engines in some of their planes. Then last year, we had this failed merger with JetBlue, and the straw that really broke the camel's back was these high fuel prices we've been seeing due to this war with Iran right now. They just didn't have enough cash on hand.
0: And she warns the impact may go beyond Spirit's customers.
7: What's tricky here is these budget airlines really keep the competition in check, right? So even if you're not flying Spirit, the presence of Spirit in your market keeps the flight prices low for everybody else. So once they disappear, it is very likely that we will see prices go up overall. We've seen that happen in other places.
0: But other airlines, American, Delta, and United, are offering affected Spirit customers the options to rebook with capped or reduced fares. BWI Thurgood Marshall no longer has Spirit, but now it is welcoming another airline. JetBlue announced they will begin service there starting July the 9th. They'll offer 3 daily flights between BWI Thurgood Marshall and Fort Lauderdale. And in November, JetBlue will add service between BWI Marshall and San Juan. The airport's executive director says they're thrilled to offer JetBlue, saying it means convenience and more access to more destinations. Coming up on WTOP, traffic and weather in 30 seconds, then Jill on Money. WTOP News Time, it is 12:08.
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0: 1208, traffic and weather on WTOP. John Mons is in the traffic center.
10: Mostly good news for this time of the night, and that's always a good thing. We do have a couple of things that are going on you need to know about in Prince George's County in Maryland, and both on the inner loop of the Beltway. It's an accident on the inner loop right after the Baltimore-Washington Parkway. That is causing some slowdowns. Hopefully, we'll get that moved out of there pretty quickly. And, of course, the construction issue, that's in New Carrollton with the three right lanes closed on the inner loop at Annapolis Road through there. So be aware of what's happening. 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I'm John Mons. Another check of traffic's on the way in 10 minutes.
0: Now let's get our forecast from 7 News First Alert meteorologist Mark Pena.
11: Skies are clear for the remainder of your weekend. After a bit of a chilly start to your Sunday, we've got some frost and freeze advisories for areas along and west of Highway 15, otherwise lower 40s for the metro. We'll all see those temperatures rebound nicely to the mid-60s under mostly sunny skies for your Sunday afternoon, although it'll be a little windy at times with northwest winds gusting up to about 25 miles per hour. By Sunday night, the winds calm down, skies remain clear, and temperatures fall to right around 50 degrees by Monday morning. I'm 7 News meteorologist Mark Pena in the First Alert Weather Center.
0: 12-10 temperatures, Alexandria 51, Penn Quarter 52, Columbia 46, 48 degrees at WTOP. 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
3: I'm Dan Ronan. Thanks for being with us on this Sunday morning. In a major blow to the landmark Civil Rights Era Voting Rights Act, in a 6-3 vote, the Supreme Court has struck down the creation of a majority black congressional district, this in the state of Louisiana. It surrounds part of the act that outlawed voting discrimination based on race. And the ruling brings up questions about redistricting efforts all over the country, including in the state of Virginia. Josh Gerstein is a senior legal political reporter for Politico. He joined Sean and Brennan earlier to discuss how the majority of justice came up with the ruling.
4: So the majority really tightened the circumstances under which states can use the provisions in the Voting Rights Act to justify what are referred to as majority-minority districts. Mostly we're talking about districts that are designed to give black voters a majority, although in a few instances they're designed to give Hispanic voters a majority or a combination of the two. And historically, at least for the last, say, 3.5 or 4 decades, states have relied on this provision in the law to make sure whenever they redrew their maps that they were giving minority voters at least as much political power as they had in the previous version of the map. And this ruling from the Supreme Court basically says that isn't a good enough reason to take race into account. They're going to prohibit states from effectively using that as a reason and really limit the Voting Rights Act to instances where people can show there was some intentional racial discrimination in the past rather than just maybe some dilution of the votes of minority voters.
5: Now, the three liberal justices dissented. What did they have to say?
4: So they spoke through a dissent that was written by Justice Elena Kagan, and she essentially said that this amounted to a gutting of the Voting Rights Act. You know, it's interesting, the Voting Rights Act, back in 1980, the Supreme Court issued a ruling that essentially said that they were going to require proof of outright racial discrimination before any kind of remedy could be implemented. And in 1982, just 2 years later, under President Reagan, Congress came in and said, no, we're not going to require explicit proof of racial discrimination, just indications that, you know, minority votes are being diluted. They called it an effects test would be good enough. And that has basically been the law for the last 4 decades or so. And the Supreme Court now seems to be moving back to that test it laid out back in 1980, where it's only going to apply the Voting Rights Act where there is explicit, you know, evidence of racial discrimination, which, you know, people that bring these kinds of lawsuits say that's hard to come by, especially in the year 2026. It's very rare for a lawmaker or an executive branch official to get up and say, you know, I am implementing this map out of animus towards black people or Hispanics. It just doesn't happen.
5: Well, several states have been trying to redraw their congressional districts right now, both Democratic and Republican-led states. How might this decision affect those efforts?
4: Well, this is a real curveball for those efforts because, you know, I think a lot of states assumed that they were going to be going forward under the same basic legal framework that has existed, as I say, for the last 4 decades or so. And now that framework has been altered, sort of being altered in the middle of the process, because you have states that have already, you know, entered into their primaries, or at least part of the primaries are underway. Others, those deadlines are imminent. Some have their deadlines later, you know, in September or something like that. So you really have states scrambling now to figure out how to address this. Essentially, you have Republicans looking at whether they may be able to draw maps now that, you know, further dilute minority votes and therefore might give Republican candidates a stronger go round in this fall's elections. I think Florida in particular is one state we're looking at where this could have a dramatic impact.
3: That is Josh Gerstein, the senior legal affairs reporter at Politico. Now, a quick look at the top stories we're working on at WTOP. President Trump says he's not satisfied with Iran's peace proposal. That protester is still atop the Frederick Douglass Memorial Bridge, and Spirit Airlines has flown its final flight. Keep it here. Full details on these stories in the minutes ahead on WTOP. 12:18. Let's go to the traffic center. We check in with John.
6: Yes, thank you very much. Most of our roadways are pretty open and moving with no issue. However, in Prince George's County in Maryland, the road construction we've been talking about throughout the evening is still happening and will be for the overnight. Three right lanes are closed on the Beltway Inner Loop. That's at Annapolis Road. Traffic is pretty much stopped or extremely slow from the Baltimore-Washington Parkway. Also, within a mile or so of that construction, there's an accident on the Beltway Inner Loop. That's at Baltimore-Washington Parkway. Traffic is slow through there as well. I'm John Mons. Your next traffic report is coming up in 10 minutes.
3: Let's get our forecast now from 7 News First Alert meteorologist Mark Pena.
7: Skies are clear for the remainder of your weekend. After a bit of a chilly start, temperatures rebound nicely to the mid-60s under mostly sunny skies, although it'll be a little breezy at times with northwest winds gusting up to about 25 miles per hour. The winds will calm down by Sunday night as skies remain clear. Temperatures won't be as chilly either. We'll fall to right around 50 degrees by early Monday morning, but quite the warming trend begins for your Monday. Sunshine continues, but temperatures reach the mid-70s, which is a lot closer to seasonal averages. I'm 7 News meteorologist Mark Pena and the First Alert Weather Center.
3: Airport temperatures, Reagan National DCA 51, BWI Thurgood Marshall 49, 48 degrees I-80 at Dulles. Here at WTOP in Friendship Heights, 48 degrees. 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And coming up on WTOP, we will get the very latest on the situation in Venezuela. WTOP News Time, 12:20.
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10: 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Yes, May's here. 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
2: News happens here.
3: Venezuela says it's open for business and tourism after American Airlines launched its first direct commercial flight from the U.S. to Caracas in 7 years. Fox reporter Steve Harrigan has more.
11: Just 76 people making the trip on American Airlines from Miami to Caracas. But it's really a symbol of just how far this relationship has come and how quickly it has evolved from really enemies just 6 months ago now to really close allies between the two sides. In addition to that first flight, U.S. Embassy here is back open. And at the Presidential Palace this week, a number of U.S. energy giants were signing exploratory deals with the new acting president, Delcy Rodriguez. U.S. officials on the ground here say the real goal is to try to stabilize an economy that was in a free fall.
3: This move comes just months after the Trump administration warned Americans to leave Venezuela immediately amid reports that armed militias were manning roadblocks and stopping travelers. Charles County officials say a search of two St. Charles High School students' homes has uncovered multiple firearms and gun-making equipment. This after the students were accused of bringing loaded weapons to school. More from WTOP's Alan Etter.
12: Searches of the students' homes uncovered 6 firearms, ammunition, and gun parts, including 4 guns found in one teenager's bedroom. Police also say one of the weapons brought to school had been modified and was discovered in a locker with 31 rounds of ammunition. Investigators also recovered a 3D printer from the home of another student, which they believe may have been used to make them. Investigators are still working to determine why the weapons were brought to school and how they were obtained. Officials noted a separate recent incident involving another student found with a loaded gun at a different county school. Both students are being held in juvenile detention and are expected to face gun-related charges. School officials say they will also face discipline under the district's code of conduct. Alan Etter, WTOP News.
3: Early Saturday morning, police in Portland, Oregon responded to a call that the Multnomah Athletic Club after a car crashed into the building entrance. Police say the car caught fire and they found evidence of an explosive device inside. They have since discovered more explosives. The FBI special agent in charge, Douglas Olson, held a news conference sharing what he thought was some hopeful news for city residents.
13: We don't have anything that's leading us to believe it's anything other than an isolated incident. So I think that's something that the community can take solace in.
3: The driver was killed in the crash. He has not been identified. The investigation is ongoing, but the incident is not believed to be terrorism related. Police in New York City have released the video of that machete-wielding man at Grand Central Station recently.
14: New York City police heard on body cam over and over pleading with Anthony Griffin to drop the machete.
15: Drop the knife. Nobody wants to shoot you.
14: It was around 9:30 in the morning on April 11th at 42nd Street Grand Central Station when panicked subway riders ran for their lives. The NYPD says Griffin slashed 3 elderly people with the machete.
15: Get down.
14: They are all recovering. The 44-year-old can be heard saying, "I am Lucifer."
15: I am Lucifer.
14: He also says, "I don't want to be here. Shoot me." As police plead with him to drop the knife at least 20 times, telling him they will get him help.
15: No, we're going to get you help.
14: In the end, the 44-year-old Griffin advances on police. He is shot and killed. Police making the body cam available to the public. The incident has been under review. Julie Walker, New York.
3: It seems that more people are raising poultry in their backyards, but the Centers for Disease Control is warning that can be dangerous.
16: The CDC says at least 34 people in 13 states have been sickened by salmonella caused by contact with backyard poultry, including chickens. The illnesses were reported from the end of February through the end of March, and almost half were in children under the age of 5. Because it often takes a while for salmonella symptoms to show, the number of people sickened may soon rise. Bacteria samples show some cases may be drug resistant. The CDC says the best way to prevent illness is to wash your hands after handling poultry or their food. And as cute as they may be, don't kiss or snuggle backyard birds. Daria Albinger, Fox News.
3: Sports is next. 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Here's Frank.
17: Well, the Nats have got to figure out a way to get some wins at home because so far this season they're not doing that. They dropped to 3-12 at Nats Park after losing to Milwaukee 4-1. Brewers plating 3 unearned runs in the first inning. That sent the tone. Nats trying to avoid the sweep Sunday. Now, the Nats overall 15-19, but it's that glaring 9 games under 500 at Nationals Park that is really hurting them early in this season. Baltimore falls to the Yankees 9-4. Cincinnati ties an MLB record by walking 7 straight Pirates hitters. No surprise, Pirates beat Cincinnati 17-7. NWSL soccer, Washington Spirit go on the road, knock off Orlando 4-2 down in Florida. On the track, Golden Tempo winning the Kentucky Derby, making Cherie DeVoe the first woman to train the winner of the opening leg of the Triple Crown. Ridden by Jose Ortiz, Golden Tempo, who was at the back of the pack early, charged down the stretch to make history, and at 23-1, pretty good odds if you had that ticket. Game 7 NBA first round playoff action from Boston, where the Celtics, the 2 seed, get upended by the Philadelphia 76ers. So Boston, who was up 3-1, lose 3 straight. Jason Tatum, Celtics superstar, does not play because of a leg injury. Again, Nats lose 4-1 to the Brewers. I'm Frank Hanrahan, WTOP Sports.
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3: 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John's in the traffic center.
6: All right, thanks a lot. Over in Montgomery County in White Oak, there's a paving operation going on there. Roadways reduced to one lane, but traffic is moving through without an issue on Columbia Pike northbound between New Hampshire Avenue and Randolph Road. That is not the situation in New Carrollton, where on the inner loop of the Beltway at Annapolis Road, we got three right lanes that are closed due to the construction that's going on. Traffic is either stopped or extremely slow. Beginning at Baltimore Washington Parkway, also an accident right before the construction, which is causing problems. That's on the Beltway inner loop at Baltimore Washington Parkway. I'm John Mons. Your next check of traffic is coming up in less than 10 minutes.
7: Just a few passing clouds in the forecast for the remainder of your week, and with some pleasantly cool conditions in the forecast, a lot of us reach the mid-60s for those afternoon highs, which is about 10 degrees cooler than average for this time of year. It'll be a little breezy at times with northwest winds gusting up to about 25 miles per hour. For your Sunday night, skies remain clear. Temperatures won't be as chilly. We'll fall to right around 50 degrees by early Monday morning with calmer winds. Temperatures reach seasonal averages for your Monday, which is the mid-70s under mostly sunny skies. I'm 7 News meteorologist Mark Pena in the First Alert Weather Center.
3: 1230 temperatures, 52 at Fort Belvoir. Foggy Bottom is at 51. Silver Spring, 49, 48 degrees at WTOP.
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3: 1231. Good morning. I'm Dan Ronan. Thanks for joining us. Rich Hunter is our producer. Here are the top local stories we're following this hour. President Trump says he's reviewing the latest Iranian proposal to end the war.
23: I'm looking at it up here.
3: He was speaking to reporters Saturday before boarding Air Force One. Iran reportedly shared a new 14-point proposal through Pakistan. Trump rejected a previous plan this week, but conversations continue and the three-week ceasefire continues to hold. Meanwhile, the health of imprisoned Iranian rights lawyer Narges Mohammadi is at a high risk, according to his family, and the U.S. has warned that shipping companies about possible sanctions for paying Iran to pass through the Strait of Hormuz. Iran has also hanged two men convicted of spying for Israel. South Capitol Street is open again, this after a man climbed the arch of the Frederick Douglass Bridge Friday afternoon, causing a huge traffic headache. He's still there. Police are monitoring this, calling it a barricade situation. All the outbound lanes of the bridge are open. One inbound lane is open to traffic. It was a different story Friday afternoon when traffic along South Capitol Street was closed in both directions. It snarled the PM rush hour and impacted the Nats game Friday night. D.C. police confirmed that the activist, his name is Guido Reichstadler of Florida. He is the same person who scaled the bridge after Roe versus Wade was overturned back in 2022. There were plans to put new security measures in place at the bridge, permanent ones, but the D.C. Department of Transportation says nothing was found that was safe that wouldn't create issues for the bridge. President Trump told reporters Saturday he has not reviewed the new Iranian peace offer, but would do so later. The war and the closure of the Strait of Hormuz has pushed oil prices up to more than $100 a barrel, and they are going higher. That's hitting Americans at their wallet. Alex Prechet with ABC News reports.
0: The national average now sitting at $4.44 a gallon, a four-year high. A new ABC News Washington Post Ipsos poll shows over 4 in 10 Americans have cut back on driving or cut other household expenses because of high gas prices. And those prices will increase at least 10 to 15 cents per gallon in the coming weeks due to stations rolling out their more costly summer blend.
3: Are you spending less on some things to make sure you have enough money for gas? WTOP's Michelle Bash reports.
4: A survey of just over 1,000 vehicle owners in the U.S. conducted earlier this month finds 73% are cutting back because they're worried about pump prices. Of those, 43% say they're spending less on restaurant and takeout meals, 30% are doing less traveling, 29% are dropping fewer dollars on entertainment, and 28% are lowering their grocery bills. But 27% say they're not changing their spending habits at all. The survey by Numerator has a margin of error of plus or minus 3.1%. Michelle Bash, WTOP News.
3: Passengers and employees of Spirit Airlines are scrambling to find flights home after the airline abruptly shut down overnight. News Nation's Leah Lando reports from Newark Liberty International Airport in New Jersey. The airlines have been offering assistance rebooking passengers and getting the former Spirit employees home.
5: They're pointing to a number of things they say that went wrong. We've been talking about the financial difficulties that Spirit has been going through, and we know that they tried to get out of bankruptcy for the second time in 2.5 years. There's that. There's also the rising cost of jet fuel because of the conflict in the Middle East, and then talks about a potential bailout from the federal government. Those fell through. So all of this coming together to ground the airline. So passengers waking up this morning to the news that if they had a flight on Spirit, it was canceled.
3: At Newark Airport, Transportation Secretary Sean Duffy says the administration did its best to try to keep Spirit operating.
9: If you bought a ticket and hadn't flown that ticket yet, the dollars that you used to buy the ticket, those are held in reserve by Spirit Airlines. And so that money is there. And so refunds will flow to the original form of payment for those who had booked a ticket.
3: And Duffy is blaming the Biden administration for blocking a merger on antitrust grounds between Spirit and JetBlue back in January of 2024. CBS's Olivia Gaza says the closing of Spirit comes as the Iran war is sending jet fuel prices surging.
24: The budget airline cited soaring fuel costs driven to historic highs by the closure of the Strait of Hormuz. That disruption now rippling through all of the economy.
3: It was 15 years ago this weekend, one of those historic moments when many remember exactly where they were when they heard the news. Osama bin Laden was killed.
25: President Obama with the words America had waited almost a decade to hear.
26: Tonight, I can report to the American people and to the world that the United States has conducted an operation that killed Osama bin Laden, the leader of Al-Qaeda.
25: Nearly 10 years after 9/11, a team of U.S. Navy SEALs had swooped in on the terror leader's compound in Abbottabad, Pakistan. The attacks of 2001 claimed the lives of almost 3,000 people. Bin Laden's death closed a chapter, but didn't end the story. Al-Qaeda still poses a threat around the world, as does its fellow Islamist rival, ISIS.
3: That is Fox reporter Jonathan Savage. And coming up on WTOP after traffic and weather, we'll check in with our Jill on Money report. WTOP News Time, 12:36.
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3: 12:38, traffic and weather on WTOP. John's in the traffic center.
6: And in Virginia, we're getting reports in Fairfax of an accident on I-66 westbound. That's right after Route 123. We don't know if the accident's on one of the lanes or if it's on the shoulder. I'll check and we'll find out and let you know in just a few minutes. A road construction is still the issue in Maryland and New Carrollton, where the three right lanes are closed on the inner loop at Annapolis Road. Traffic is extremely slow. It's bumper to bumper all the way from Baltimore-Washington Parkway. I'm John Mons. Your next check of traffic is coming up in about 10 minutes.
3: 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Trust PJ.com. 7 News First Alert meteorologist Mark Pena.
7: Smooth sailing in the weather department for the remainder of your weekend with sunshine and seasonably cool temperatures. And the forecast will likely reach the mid-60s, which is about 10 degrees cooler than the average high of about 74 degrees. And it'll be a little breezy at times with northwest winds gusting up to about 25 miles per hour. Skies are clear for your Sunday night and temperatures won't be as chilly. We'll fall to right around 50 degrees by Monday morning with a lot calmer winds. And by Monday, we'll see a return of those seasonable temperatures with highs in the mid-70s under mostly sunny skies. I'm 7 News meteorologist Mark Pena and the First Alert Weather Center.
3: 1240 temperatures, College Park 49, Fairfax 48, 51 on the Mall downtown. It is 47 degrees here at WTOP. WTOP News Time is 1240. Here's Jill Schlesinger.
8: Here's your Jill on Money question of the day.
10: Joanne from New York asks, I'm 70 years old and receive $3,000 per month from Social Security, which basically covers my needs. I have $2 million in a traditional IRA, which I'll soon have to start taking out. I'd like your opinion on opening a Roth at my age. Well, Joanne, you can open a Roth, but remember, you can't contribute to a Roth unless you have earned income. You can do Roth conversions. Essentially, you would convert chunks of the traditional IRA into that Roth account and, of course, pay the taxes. I hope that helps.
8: Have a question? Go to JillOnMoney.com.
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2: News happens here.
3: It turns out the House of Representatives did more this week than just approve a Homeland Security bill that ended the partial government shutdown. After years of delay, lawmakers also approved a new farm bill WTOP's Mitchell Miller has today on the Hill.
11: On this vote, the yeas are 224, the nays are 200. The bill is passed.
12: More than a dozen Democrats joined Republicans in voting for the sprawling legislation. Pennsylvania Republican G.T. Thompson says the bill represents what many farmers told lawmakers they wanted.
13: We went to farmers and ranchers and rural communities. We asked them what they needed from Congress.
12: But Democrats like Minnesota's Angie Craig criticized the measure, charging it cuts food assistance benefits through SNAP and doesn't do enough to help struggling farmers.
14: It turns a blind eye to the farmers calling for emergency economic assistance so they can afford to keep planting.
12: The legislation now goes on to the Senate, where it's likely to undergo changes. On Capitol Hill, Mitchell Miller, WTOP News.
3: Spring is the time of the year where we see storms, and CBS News meteorologist Tammy Souza says storms are in the forecast for parts of the country this week.
15: Storms have been the story nationwide over the last several weeks, and it is not stopping. We have been watching from Texas across the Gulf Coast and into Florida some very heavy rain and some powerful storms. Now, this is beneficial rain, but it is not going to break that drought. What we're going to be watching once this moves out is another system starting to move into the Midwest and the Plains.
3: If you've been thinking about bringing home a new pet, Loudoun County's Animal Services is making it free to adopt next Friday through Sunday at their Leesburg shelter. They'll have extended hours Friday until 8 p.m. so families can go there after work, adopt dogs, cats, and rabbits that have already been spayed or neutered, and microchip will be available. Dog and puppy adopters also get free training classes. It turns out health reports are raising new concerns about vaping and young children.
16: A new study finds e-cigarettes are becoming a major source of nicotine exposure among young children, largely from accidental contact or ingestion. Researchers looked at more than 92,000 U.S. poison control cases and found exposures from traditional cigarettes dropped more than 40% between 2016 and 2023. But over that same period, e-cigarette exposures rose by more than 240%. The findings published in JAMA Network Open show many cases involve liquid nicotine, which can be dangerous if swallowed. Researchers say brightly colored devices may also make them more appealing and easier for kids to get into. Gianna Gelosi, Fox News.
3: It turns out not enough Americans are getting the necessary 7 hours of healthy sleep that the CDC says we need. And now more people are turning to sleep aids. We get the story from ABC's Yuri Benajad.
17: The report also found that 1 in 8 adults are using sleep aids. These are things like prescription medications, supplements, over-the-counter drugs, even cannabis products to try and help fall asleep and also stay asleep. But experts are urging caution in using some of these substances, given the fact that they could mask a sleep disorder and they could also potentially lead to further issues down the line.
3: Coming up on WTOP, how dogs are being used at one West Virginia airport to keep that facility safe. We'll have the story coming up. 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
3: I'm Dan Ronan. Thanks for being with us. We've seen dogs working in airports before, seeing eye dogs and dogs sniffing for drugs or explosives. But at West Virginia's Chuck Yeager International Airport in Charleston, some pups are on the payroll with different jobs. Washington Post travel reporter Andrea Sachs joined our Steve Karish to explain.
0: Hercules and Ned had the very, very important job of their border collies of clearing the runway of wildlife. And so have we seen wildlife can be incredibly dangerous to planes and passengers. If it gets sucked into the engine, it can hit almost like target practice. So every day, 5 days a week, and they're on call during the weekends, they will run around happy as can be and just get the birds out of the way. And if they're coyotes or deer, they'll chase them off. And so that's their job.
1: Now, dogs running around on a runway, well, that doesn't sound safe either. How do they know what to do, where to go?
0: They are so well-trained, and so they listen to their commands. They're very good boys, and so their handler, his name is Chris, and so if there is a plane landing, taking off, they lay down. They lie down. They're in the grass. They do not move, and then as soon as the plane is out and in the air and far, far away, they will then resume their clearing of the wildlife. And they're doing the airfield, so it's not necessarily the runway, but it's all like the grassy area because that's where the birds love to roost and hide and feed.
1: Now, this all sounds adorable, but is it successful?
0: It is. They have said that they've seen a 70% drop in wildlife collisions, and airports all over the world are using all sorts of mechanisms and ways to keep the wildlife away. And so this is just one of many ways. So they might also incorporate drones, or they do landscaping to make sure it's not appealing to wildlife to live there. So the dogs are just one piece of a larger plan.
1: Where do the dogs come from? I mean, these aren't pets. You said they were trained. How does all that happen?
0: Although they do seem like pets. When they are off hours, they love to go into the passenger area, into the terminal, and then they become therapy dogs, and they just love to like cuddle and be pet. But they come from a facility in North Carolina, which trains them to chase wildlife. And so they might be hired by like golf courses or Canada geese are a problem or any place where they need to clear the animals and the birds from the area. So this is rare to have them as airport dogs, but there are a couple places in Canada that also use dogs, and they also use birds of prey. So they'll have falcons, hawks, bald eagle, chase all the other birds away.
1: It does seem like this is a fairly affordable solution to a dangerous problem and a fairly easy one. You're just keeping dogs. Why don't more airports do this?
0: That is a great question. And they have many conferences and conversations. And Chris said he goes around the country in North America to talk to other airports and explain how this is so successful. The dogs live on site and they have kennels and dogs and they have round the clock care. Everybody loves to have them around. Everyone pitches in. But as you know, if you're a dog owner, it's not very expensive, the dog food and the treats.
1: Just in the remaining few seconds we have, my last question, you sort of alluded to it. If I travel through the airport, can I pet them?
0: Yes, you can.
1: Excellent.
0: Yes, you can request to see them. You don't even have to be flying. You could just go to the airport and ask if you can see Hercules and Ned.
3: That's Washington Post travel reporter Andrea Sachs joining us on WTOP. Now, a quick look at the top stories we're following at WTOP. President Trump says he's reviewing the new Iranian peace proposal, and candidates seeking to replace D.C. Delegate Eleanor Holmes Norton held a debate Saturday night. Keep it here. Full details on these stories in the minutes ahead on WTOP. Traffic and weather on WTOP. John's in the traffic center.
6: Thanks a lot, Dan. With traffic, there's sometimes surprises, and there's things that we know about. For instance, when it's construction, we know. So in New Carrollton in Maryland, road construction, three right lanes are closed. The inner loop at Annapolis Road, traffic is extremely slow from Baltimore Washington Parkway, and at times pretty much is coming to a standstill. Construction also in White Oak and Montgomery County, a paving operation down to one lane on Columbia Pike northbound between New Hampshire Avenue and Randolph Road. But traffic is getting through. An accident in Fairfax in Virginia, I-66 westbound right after Route 123. I'm John Mons. Your next check of traffic is coming up in less than 10 minutes.
3: 7 News First Alert meteorologist Mark Pena.
4: Clear skies in the forecast for the remainder of your weekend. After a bit of a chilly start to your Sunday, a lot of us waking up to the upper 30s to around 40 degrees, but we'll see those temperatures rebound to the mid-60s under mostly sunny skies, although it'll be a little windy at times with northwest winds gusting up to about 25 miles per hour. The winds calm down and skies remain clear through your Sunday night as temperatures fall to around 50 degrees. I'm 7 News meteorologist Mark Pena and the First Alert Weather Center.
3: 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German Georgetown has 50, 47 degrees at WTOP. 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
3: The crowd shrinks for the first time as Berkshire Hathaway's new CEO has led the annual meeting for the first time on Saturday.
20: Shareholders were lining up at midnight outside a Nebraska arena to listen to new Berkshire Hathaway CEO Greg Abel Saturday at the first annual meeting without Warren Buffett at the helm. But the Omaha arena was only a little over half full. Still, they did get to hear from Buffett, who made a few comments praising Abel and recognizing Apple CEO Tim Cook. Buffett said Abel had done a tremendous job so far, and Cook helped Berkshire's initial $35 billion investment in Apple grow to be worth $185 billion today. Many investors are watching closely for any changes Abel might make. I'm Julie Walker.
3: A Florida high school is deploying a fleet of drones to aid police in the event of a school shooting.
21: When an alarm is activated by a teacher's panic button and there is a verified active threat, drones from mounted lockers will deploy within 5 seconds to get eyes on the threat and to engage that person to buy precious seconds. The drones not only buy time for law enforcement to arrive on scene, but help become their eyes when going around a corner. If the assailant refuses to drop a weapon, the drone can use its own high-speed force to hit the attacker or shoot pepper goo to cause irritation just like pepper spray.
3: That's Amanda McKenzie with Fox 35 in Orlando. She says the drones are flown by professional operators in the state of Texas and can be only activated in the event of a shooting. Meanwhile, Amazon is adding drones to its delivery service.
22: Delivery by drone. This is Jeff Gilbert with the Cork Chronicles. Amazon trucks are everywhere, but we're also seeing more Amazon delivery drones, specifically the Mark 30. It takes off like a helicopter and flies more like a plane.
23: We're operating in 8 metropolitan areas right now, and this is what we're using to deliver to customers all across the country in less than an hour.
22: Matt McCardle of Amazon Air says the drones can detect kids, pets, or anything else as they arrive at your house, but they do need some space to leave the package on the lawn. It's good for things that need to be delivered quickly, but not for everything, so the trucks are not going away.
23: It definitely will not go away. This is a key infrastructure investment that we're making in speed, but the great thing about Amazon is we've been investing in speed for decades now. This is just an additional way to ensure that we have the capability and capacity to deliver more things quicker.
22: But Amazon is adding more drones and is expanding the drone delivery service. With the Cork Chronicles, I'm Jeff Gilbert, CBS News.
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24: The Kentucky Derby.
25: As they come to the last 16th of the mile, Denon Berman in front, both shining a huge
8: long shot. Renegade and Golden Temple are closing two. Here's Golden Temple. Golden Temple and Sheree Neville make history in the Kentucky Derby over Renegade in a final time of 202.27 seconds.
0: NBC with the call, and as the announcer mentioned, history made. Sheree DeVoe becomes the first woman to train a Kentucky Derby winner, and that is Golden Tempo at 23-1. He was ridden by Jose Ortiz. He was at the back of the pack and made that late charge to win the race, the first leg of the Triple Crown. Brewers ruined the Grogu bobblehead giveaway on Star Wars Day at Nats Park, beating the Nationals 4-1. Nats dropped to 3-12 at home, 15-19 overall. Try to avoid the sweep Sunday afternoon against Milwaukee. Baltimore loses at the Yankees 9-4. On the pitch, Washington Spirit, NWSL winners, beating Orlando 4-2 down in Florida. In the NBA playoffs opening round, the Boston Celtics were up 3-1. Can't close out the Philadelphia 76ers. Celtics played without superstar Jason Tatum in Game 7 because of a left leg injury. And the Sixers pull off the victory in Boston and move on in the NBA playoffs. Frank Hanrahan, WTOB Sports.
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1: John's in the traffic center.
2: All right, well, we mentioned this accident on the I-66 westbound. It's in the express lanes between Chainbridge Road and US 50. The accident was there, and now it's saying that I-66 express lanes are now closed due to that accident. Also, another accident where we found one earlier in Greenbelt in Prince George's County. This one's been moved to the left shoulder. It's on the Beltway Inner Loop at the Baltimore-Washington Parkway. Of course, that's right before the construction is going on. That is causing issues on the inner loop at Annapolis Road. Three right lanes are closed through there. Traffic's extremely slow and maybe even has come to a complete standstill. 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Right now, buy four windows, get four free. Visit windownation.com today. I'm John Mons. Your next traffic report is coming up in 10 minutes.
1: Thanks, John. Let's get our forecast from 7 News First Alert meteorologist Mark Pena.
3: Some frost likely to start the day.

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1: On Spirit, the budget airline was one of few carriers here, and he worries the effects will be widespread.
2: Eva tells us Breeze Airlines is preparing to move in. The U.S. is warning shipping companies they could face sanctions if they pay Iran to pass safely through the closed-off Strait of Hormuz. This as President Trump boasts the U.S. is now acting like pirates.
3: The moment America became, in its own president's words, a pirate nation. U.S. Marines seizing an Iranian vessel, one of at least three ships boarded since the U.S. imposed a naval blockade on April 13th. Turning back at least 48 Iranian-linked ships and freezing billions in Iranian oil and cargo.
2: Correspondent Remy Innocenzo in London. Saturday's average U.S. price for a gallon of regular gas was pegged by AAA at $4.43. CBS's Olivia Gazis reports that's putting pressure on President
1: Trump. With the midterms approaching, President Trump is promising prices will fall once the war ends. But Friday, he dismissed Iran's latest diplomatic offer and downplayed the rising prices.
4: I thought oil would be much, much higher than it turned out to be. It's going to come crashing down as soon as this war's over, and they're getting decimated.
2: History at Saturday's running of the Kentucky Derby on NBC. Golden Tempo beat 23-1 odds and made Cherie DeVoe the first woman to train the winner of the Run for the Roses. Golden Tempo came from well back in the pack after they came around the final turn. Well, here's a life lesson. Maybe don't put your bags in the trunk of a Waymo taxi.
5: Dai Jin says when his Waymo dropped him off at a terminal at San Jose's airport, he got out and pressed the button to open the car's trunk to collect his luggage. But the trunk didn't open and the car took off. He called Waymo, but was told the car couldn't turn around in time for his flight. Waymo offered to ship his luggage to his destination, but said he would have to pay the shipping fees. He made the trip without any of his clothes or work materials.
2: That's our Michael Wallace with that cautionary tale. This is CBS News.
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8: Good morning. It's 103 on Saturday, May the 3rd. We're looking at 50 degrees, clear skies overnight. Good morning, I'm Dan Ronan. Welcome into the Overnight Shift, 103.5 FM and WTOP.com. Here are the top local stories we're covering on this cool, crisp overnight. With D.C. Delegate Eleanor Holmes Norton stepping aside, the race for D.C.'s delegate seat is now wide open. The five leading Democratic candidates took to the stage at George Washington University. WTOP's Jimmy Alexander tells us why the five think this is a critical moment for the district.
9: We may not have a mayor or council much longer.
10: At-large D.C. council member Robert White.
9: If we don't have someone in Congress protecting our city and the little bit of home rule that we have.
11: Big piece of this job is to reimagine and replan our economy to be less dependent on the federal government.
10: Political strategist Kenny Zalesny.
11: We learned the hard way this year. We're a company town and the company hates us.
12: It isn't about changing laws. It's not about changing the Constitution.
10: Greg Yasko is the former chairman of the U.S. Nuclear Regulatory Commission.
12: It's about getting the agencies that administer those laws to operate appropriately and to do the right thing.
13: We are 700,000 people in the District of Columbia. We pay all of our taxes.
10: Trent Holbrook has spent the last 8 years working for Congressman Eleanor Holmes Norton.
13: We pay more taxes per capita than any state.
14: We have Republicans around the country who have never been shy about saying, we don't want D.C. to be a state because it would mean you'd have two senators.
10: Ward 2 Councilmember Brooke Pinto.
14: Which is why this should be the number one piece on the Democratic Party platform.
10: Jimmy Alexander, WTOP News.
8: The primary is June the 16th. South Capitol Street is open once again. This after a man climbed the arch of the Frederick Douglass Bridge Friday afternoon. He's still there. Police are monitoring the situation. They call it a barricade situation. All the outbound lanes of the bridge are open. Just one inbound lane is open to traffic. Well, it was a different story Friday afternoon when traffic along South Capitol Street was closed in both directions, snarling the PM rush hour and impacting the Nats game. D.C. police confirmed that an activist, Guido Weichstadler of Florida, he's the same person who scaled the

0: bridge after Roe versus Wade was overturned back in 2022. At the time, there were plans to put new security measures in place, permanent ones, but the D.C. Department of Transportation spokesman says nothing was found that wouldn't create issues for the bridge, and they said the bridge was safe. WTOP News Time, it's 105. 34 years after Spirit Airlines first took flight, it's grounded for good. WTOP's Matt Small has more on the impact it's going to have on our area.
1: As part of its bankruptcy proceedings and liquidation process, Spirit Airlines has ceased all flight and customer operations. BWI Marshall Airport, where Spirit operated up to 9 daily departures in half a dozen destinations, says impacted passengers shouldn't go there without having finalized other plans. United Airlines, which operates out of BWI Marshall along with Dulles and Reagan National Airport, says it's joining American and Delta in offering price-capped one-way tickets from the D.C. area to many of the cities Spirit used to serve for the next 2 weeks. And with roughly 17,000 now former Spirit workers in a jam, United Airlines Managing Director Henry Bird tells WTOP.
2: We also have a website, united.com/Spirit employees, where they can go and see what kind of support we can provide them with both past travel and then also potential future employment.
1: Matt Small, WTOP News.
0: Travelers are encouraged to contact their booking providers or credit card companies regarding their refunds. Plans for a huge data center development in Northern Virginia remain hung up in the courts. WTOP's Ian Crawford reports one of the developers is now appealing a lower court decision.
3: One of the companies developing the Digital Gateway project in Prince William County, Compass Data Centers, dropped out of that project this week, according to the Washington Post. But the other, QTS Data Centers, says it will appeal a state court of appeals decision that blocked the planned 37-building development near the Manassas Battlefield. A group of property owners sued after the Prince William Board of County Supervisors approved the project, claiming officials didn't give adequate notice of the meetings where the deals were approved. That 2023 meeting ultimately lasted 27 hours before supervisors approved the plan. In a statement to the Post, QTS reaffirmed its commitment to the Digital Gateway project, saying it would bring infrastructure and tens of billions of dollars of investment to Prince William County. There are already 44 data center buildings throughout the county. Ian Crawford, WTOP News.
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0: Traffic and weather on WTOP. John Mons in the traffic center.
8: Well, we've got two construction projects going on and two accidents happening. Let's start with the main construction problem that's causing the most issues. That's in New Carrollton in Prince George's County. Inner loop of the Beltway at Annapolis Road, three right lanes are closed due to the construction project. Traffic extremely slow and even coming to a standstill from Baltimore-Washington Parkway. The accident that's also connected to that is on the inner loop at the Baltimore-Washington Parkway. That's been moved to the left shoulder, and traffic is trying to get through. We have an accident in Virginia in Fairfax that has shut down the I-66 express lanes westbound. That's from Chainbridge Road to US 50. And the other project with construction is in White Oak. It's a paving operation, road reduced to one lane, but traffic is getting through on Columbia Pike northbound between New Hampshire Avenue and Randolph Road. 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I'm John Mons. Your next traffic report in 10 minutes.
0: 7 News First Alert meteorologist Mark Pena.
9: Skies are clear for the remainder of your weekend. After a bit of a chilly start to your Sunday, we've got some frost and freeze advisories for areas along and west of Highway 15. Otherwise, lower 40s for the metro. We'll all see those temperatures rebound nicely to the mid-60s under mostly sunny skies for your Sunday afternoon, although it'll be a little windy at times with northwest winds gusting up to about 25 miles per hour. By Sunday tonight. The winds calm down, skies remain clear, and temperatures fall to right around 50 degrees by Monday morning. I'm 7 News meteorologist Mark Pena in the First Alert Weather Center.
0: Temperatures at 110. We're looking at 47 degrees in Manassas. Metro Center comes in at 50. Frederick, 43, 47 degrees at WTOP. 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
0: Coming up on WTOP, new questions are being raised about the shooting at last week's White House Correspondents Association dinner at the Washington Hilton. We'll have a report coming up. WTOP News Time, it is 1:11.
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0: I'm Dan Ronan. Thanks for being with us. New questions are being raised following the latest attempt on President Trump's life at last weekend's White House Correspondents Association dinner at the Washington Hilton. John Cohen is a former Homeland Security Department counterterrorism coordinator. He's now with ABC News. He tells WTOP the attacker's careful planning should be a wake-up call.
25: As we look at this situation, several things can be true at the same time. One, we had an individual, an attacker, who was seeking to conduct a premeditated, well-thought-out attack. I mean, he acquired his weapons, he trained with his weapons, he traveled by train to D.C. So he could avoid his bags being searched in transit or being scrutinized by TSA. He booked a room at the Hilton, and that gave him the opportunity not only to bring his weapons into his room, but also to explore the hotel, to look at the elevators, to look at the stairwell, to plan his approach route. Were it not for the actions of the personnel on the scene, the DC Police Department, Secret Service personnel, you know, it's highly likely this attacker would have been able to enter that ballroom and target with a lethal attack, you know, the president, the vice president, or other government officials there. That said, you know, as someone who's been involved in this work for 42 plus years, you know, I am questioning why some of the warning signs that this individual was exhibiting were not picked up on. We're learning more. He exhibited many of the same behavioral signs that we've seen with other mass attackers. Secondly, in light of the fact that we're in a conflict with Iran, a government that has stated that they would seek to kill the president or other government officials, why security protocols in and around the Hilton were not more stringent. I mean, I've been to that event. The Secret Service and others typically do a pretty good job. But the fact that this individual was able to make it through the magnetometers and get as close to the ballroom as he did should be a cause of concern. The third thing is that, you know, we're in a heightened period of threat. We're experiencing an unacceptable level of targeted attacks and mass casualty attacks. We're involved in the conflicts I described. Maybe we need to be thinking a little bit more carefully about how many government officials at a time we allow to go to an event such as this that's being held in a public location.
1: You mentioned that warning signs were missed. From your point of view, how do we fix that? Because it seems like we say that all the time.
25: You're right. We do say this all the time because in the current threat environment, you know, many of these attackers exhibit the same behavioral characteristics. And we saw that in this case. This individual ultimately, in a way that was noticed by family members and others, both in the physical world and online, began to express his anger and his intent to engage in, I think the word that was used was something radical to address what he was opposing as far as government policies. He bought weapons. He trained with those weapons. He began to post and utter more incendiary statements. And they were noticed by people. You know, to your point, we know this about these attackers. We've studied these attackers. We understand the threat. There's no one better at understanding it than the FBI and the Secret Service. The problem is we have dramatically reduced the resources at the national level available to counteract this threat. We reduced funding for analysis of online content. We reduced the resources used for counterterrorism. We reduced the resources intended to counter targeted acts of violence. We reduced resources for cybersecurity. We've reduced resources for mental health. And I think, you know, this attack could have had a direct impact on our nation's security. But this attack is not much different than what we're seeing in communities across the country. And maybe, hopefully, this will serve as a wake-up call to policymakers in Washington that we need to be focused on this.
0: That is ABC News consultant John Cohen. He's a former Homeland Security Department counterterrorism coordinator. Now, a quick look at the top stories we're working on at WTOP this early Sunday morning. President Trump says he's reviewing Iran's latest peace proposal.
2: They told me about the concept of the deal. They're going to give me the exact wording.
0: Spirit Airlines grounded for good, now out of business after 34 years in the air. The maker of an abortion pill is asking the Supreme Court to pause a lower court's ruling that stopped the mail restrictions. Keep it here. Full details on these stories in the minutes ahead on WTOP. Traffic and weather on WTOP. John Mons is in the traffic center.
8: All right, got rid of one of those accidents, the one that was in Greenbelt that was near the Baltimore-Washington Parkway. Well, that has been cleared off and is gone. You still have the construction that is affecting things on the inner loop at Annapolis Road, stopped or extremely slow from Baltimore-Washington Parkway through there. We still have the situation on I-66, the express lanes westbound. That's between Chain Bridge Road and US 50. It says closed to the accident. Traffic does seem to be moving through there. I'll check on that and let you know on our next report. I'm John Mons. We'll have that report for you in less than 10 minutes.
0: Now let's get our forecast from 7 News First Alert meteorologist Mark Pena.
9: Skies are clear for the remainder of your weekend after a bit of a chilly start. Temperatures rebound nicely to the mid-60s under mostly sunny skies, although it'll be a little breezy at times with northwest winds gusting up to about 25 miles per hour. The winds will calm down by Sunday night as skies remain clear. Temperatures won't be as chilly either. We'll fall to right around 50 degrees by early Monday morning, but quite the warming trend begins for your Monday. Sunshine continues, but temperatures reach the mid mid-70s, which is a lot closer to seasonal averages. I'm 7 News meteorologist Mark Pena in the First Alert Weather Center.
0: Upper Marlboro, 47, Woodbridge, 50, 50 downtown on the Mall, 46 degrees at WTOP, brought to you by Len the Plumber Heating and Air. 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Coming up on WTOP, why the increasing use of sleep aids may be actually helpful.
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0: One of the biggest challenges that airports face when it comes to safety, it's wildlife strikes. The FAA reports 52 people were killed in collisions between airplanes and animals, mostly birds, since 1990. West Virginia International's Chuck Yeager Airport in Charleston has a pair of herding dogs, Hercules and Ned, to solve the problem, clearing fowl and other fauna and area from around the airport strips. Washington Post travel reporter Andrea Sachs tells WTOP these border collies have even been trained to keep themselves safe.
7: Landing, taking off, they lay down. They lie down, they're in the grass, they do not move. And then as soon as the plane is out and in the air and far, far away, they will then resume their clearing of the wildlife.
0: Sachs reports the wildlife strikes at Yeager have fallen by about 70% since these dogs joined the staff. One of the big three automakers says they're going to start making more affordable vehicles.
11: Asked whether Americans can afford the price of new cars, Ford CEO Jim Farley says some Americans can. In the exclusive interview with CBS News, Farley says most new models will be more affordable versions.
12: We are going to offer more choice in those kind of price points, around $40,000, less than $40,000. The trick is to make them in America.
11: According to Kelley Blue Book, the average price of a new car is nearly $50,000, 30% higher than in 2019. And another factor, the steep gas prices. Jennifer Kuiper, CBS News.
0: A bright moon may dim a meteor shower that's going to be peaking Tuesday night, according to ABC's Chuck Sievertson.
26: The Eta Aquarid meteor shower soon will light the sky with debris from Halley's Comet, but a bright moon will spoil the fun this year, making it hard to see. The shower will peak Tuesday night into Wednesday morning. Astronomers say viewers from the southern hemisphere typically see 50 meteors or shooting stars per hour during the peak, but the interfering moon could cut that number by half. In the north, sky watchers will likely see fewer than 10 per hour. Look to the east in the vicinity of constellation Aquarius.
0: Also on the health front, not enough Americans are getting the necessary 7 hours of healthy sleep. The CDC says in a new report, and more people are turning to sleep aids to help them sleep. Here's ABC's Yuri Benajad with the story.
27: Doctors say that improving your sleep quality is one of the best things that you can do for your overall health. It's also important that you get enough sleep just to make sure that you're attentive at school or work, but can also help reduce the risk of getting sick and even help with things like reducing the risk of heart disease, stroke, and type 2 diabetes.
0: A new study is suggesting that poor air quality may be doing more than just irritating your lungs.
28: A study published in Neurology finds higher levels of air pollution are linked to an increase in migraines, especially when combined with heat and humidity. Researchers analyzed data from thousands of people over several years, tracking daily exposure to polluted air. They found when pollution levels spiked, more people sought treatments for migraines at hospitals and clinics. The study adds to growing evidence that environmental factors can play a role in triggering attacks. Authors say when air quality is poor, those prone to migraines may want to limit time outdoors and improve indoor air conditions. CJ Papa, Fox News.
0: More rugged off-road vehicles are coming.
3: You think off-road vehicles are popular now? Just wait. This is Jeff Gilbert with the Car Chronicles. The Broncos, a hit for Ford. The Wrangler is a legend. Now word that Hyundai is planning to enter this market, and Nissan is bringing back the off-road Xterra.
5: A lot of times these vehicles, for a lot of owners, rarely go off-road. But it's that genuineness of their capability that sells them to a wide range of people.
3: Carl Brower is with iccars.com. Nissan says changing fuel economy rules allow them to bring back the Xterra. Brower says Nissan really needs this.
5: When you're an automaker and you're in a position like Nissan, you recognize not only past vehicles that were extremely popular, but past vehicles that could be successful in today's world. And the Xterra checks both of those boxes.
3: Meanwhile, Hyundai is showing a concept version of what they may put out as a future off-road ready truck. With the Car Chronicles, I'm Jeff Gilbert, CBS News.
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22: Sports at 25 and 55, brought to you by Amentum, solving what's next for the intelligence community.
6: Well, the Nats have got to figure out a way to get some wins at home because so far this season, they're not doing that. They dropped to 3-12 at Nats Park after losing to Milwaukee 4-1. Brewers plating 3 unearned runs in the first inning. That set the tone. Nats trying to avoid the sweep Sunday. Now, the Nats overall 15-19, but it's that glaring 9 games under 500 at Nationals Park that is really hurting them early in this season. Baltimore falls to the Yankees 9-4. Cincinnati ties an MLB record by walking 7 straight. Great Pirates hitters. No surprise, Pirates beat Cincinnati 17-7. NWSL soccer, Washington Spirit go on the road, knock off Orlando 4-2 down in Florida. On the track, Golden Temple winning the Kentucky Derby, making Cherie DeVoe the first woman to train the winner of the opening leg of the Triple Crown. Ridden by Jose Ortiz, Golden Temple, who was at the back of the pack early, charged down the stretch to make history, and at 23-1, pretty good odds if you had that ticket. Game 7 NBA first round playoff action from Boston, where the Celtics, the 2 seed, get upended by the Philadelphia 76ers. So Boston, who was up 3-1, lose 3 straight. Jason Tatum, Celtics superstar, does not play because of a leg injury. Again, Nats lose 4-1 to the Brewers. I'm Frank Hanrahan, WTOP Sports.
0: Coming up on WTOP after traffic and weather, President Trump says he's reviewing the latest proposal from Iran.
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15: 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This is Dave Johnson. Yes, May's here. 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
0: 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John's in the traffic center.
8: All right, thanks a lot. You can take a ride all the way around the Capitol Beltway, especially in the outer loop, and not run across any problems. On the inner loop, however, around Annapolis Road, you're going to find issues, mainly a construction problem that's going on there. Three right lanes are closed at Annapolis Road on the inner loop of the Beltway. Traffic is stopping and sometimes just moving so slow it might as well be stopped in that area. Fairfax in Virginia, we are still looking at the I-66 westbound lanes, the express lanes between Chambridge Road and US 50 closed due to the accident. However, traffic is somehow getting through, even though it's supposedly closed. I'll update you on the latest traffic in 10 minutes.
0: Now let's get the forecast from 7 News First Alert meteorologist Mark Pena.
9: Just a few passing clouds in the forecast for the remainder of your weekend with some pleasantly cool conditions in the forecast. A lot of us reach the mid-60s for those afternoon highs, which is about 10 degrees cooler than average for this time of year. It'll be a little breezy at times with northwest winds gusting up to about 25 miles per hour. For your Sunday night, skies remain clear. Temperatures won't be as chilly. We'll fall to right around 50 degrees by early Monday morning with calmer winds. Temperatures reach seasonal averages for your Monday, which is the mid-70s under mostly sunny skies. I'm 7 News meteorologist Mark Pena in the First Alert Weather Center.
0: 47 Hyattsville, Herndon 45 degrees. Foggy Bottom comes in at 50. We've dropped to 46 degrees at WTOP where it is 131.
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0: Good morning. I'm Dan Ronan. Thanks for joining us. Rich Hunter is our producer. Here are the top stories that we are following this hour. Before boarding Air Force One Saturday, President Trump said he's reviewing a new proposal from Iran to end the war.
2: Doing very well with regard to Iran. Again, they want to make a deal. They're decimated. They're having a hard time figuring out who their leader is. They don't know who their leader is because their leader is gone.
0: Shortly after speaking to reporters, Trump posted on social media about the new proposal. He says he can't imagine that it would be acceptable and that they have not paid a big enough price for what they've done to humanity and the world over the last 47 years. He had previously rejected another proposal this past week, but the ceasefire continues to hold and conversations continue. Meanwhile, Trump's decision to withdraw thousands of American troops from Germany is not sitting well with some congressional Republicans. CBS's Linda Kenyon reports.
1: The chairman of the House and Senate Armed Services Committee say they are very concerned about the decision. In a joint statement, Senator Roger Wicker of Mississippi and Representative Mike Rogers of Alabama said prematurely reducing the U.S. military presence in Europe sends the wrong signal to Russia. They also said President Trump should have considered moving the troops east rather than entirely removing them from Europe. The president's action follows criticism from Germany's chancellor, who told students the U.S. has no strategic plan when it comes to the war against Iran. Linda Kenyon, CBS News, Washington.
0: 132 South Capitol Street is open again, this after a man climbed the arch at the Frederick Douglass Bridge Friday afternoon. He's still there. Police are monitoring this as a barricade situation. All the outbound lanes of the bridge remain open. One inbound lane is open to traffic. But it was a different story Friday afternoon when traffic on South Capitol Street was closed in both directions. It snarled the PM rush hour and it impacted the traffic during the Nats game. D.C. police confirm an activist, Guido Reichstadler of Florida, is the same person who scaled the bridge back in 2022 when the U.S. Supreme Court overturned Roe versus Wade. There were plans to put new security measures in place, permanent ones, but the D.C. Department of Transportation says there was nothing that would not create issues for the bridge, and they said the bridge was safe. The Strait of Hormuz is warning, I should say the Trump administration is warning, there will be new sanctions against any nation that pays Iran to move its ships through the Strait of Hormuz. News Nation correspondent Chris Flanagan is at the White House.
13: Treasury Department making that announcement and releasing that alert Friday. Should be noted, the agency did not specify whether any companies have made any indirect payments towards Iran. Iran effectively closed the strait by attacking and threatening ships in response to the U.S.-Israeli conflict that began in late February. Now, Tehran later offered some ships safe passage by detouring them through the routes closer to shore, charging them fees at times. That toll booth effort, as it's called, is a focus of the U.S. sanctions warning.
0: Spirit Airlines is shut down 34 years after it began flying, and efforts to work out a plan among its creditors and the airline and the Trump administration failed. The planes have been parked overnight at the airports where they landed. Transportation Secretary Sean Duffy says the administration did its best to try to keep Spirit flying.
4: There was a number of ideas being floated on how the government could step in and be helpful to Spirit Airlines. The president was like a dog on a bone, trying to figure out a way to keep Spirit afloat. He was concerned about the employees of Spirit. I was in the Oval many times hearing him talk about the employees and the customers.
0: Other airlines are offering to help stranded Spirit ticket holders get home. With Spirit Airlines, the customer service no longer available. The affected passengers are being told to email or call the airline through a new website. Aviation industry analyst Henry Hartovit tells ABC News.
16: Some airlines have said that they will offer what they call rescue fares. These are fares capped at a certain amount. They won't be available on every Spirit route, but they'll be available on some. You may need to show proof of travel on Spirit, such as an email copy of your itinerary. And if there are seats available, the airline will sell you a fare. But remember, we are approaching summer travel, so it may not be easy to get a seat.
0: The airline had been struggling financially since the COVID-19 pandemic and weighed down by rising cost of higher jet fuel, as well as a lot of debt. Coming up on WTOP after traffic and weather. Jill on Money is next after traffic and weather. 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
0: 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Let's go into the traffic center. We check in with John.
8: All right, a quick look over in Maryland. We'll find road construction is going on the inner loop of the Beltway at Annapolis Road. Three right lanes are closed due to the construction. Traffic is extremely slow and at times comes to a complete standstill. We're still keeping an eye on an accident that's going on in Fairfax, Virginia. I-66 express lanes westbound. Traffic is moving through, but they're saying I guess you can't enter if you're not already in those express lanes there. We'll check on that and let you know what's going on with it as this morning moves along. Traffic brought to you by Jiffy Lube. Jiffy Lube, quick, quality, 15-minute oil change service means your car will be ready before you know it. You'll find yourself saying, already ready? With Jiffy Lube, you'll be in and out in a jiffy. I'm John Mons. Another check of traffic's coming up in less than 10 minutes.
0: Now let's get our forecast from the P.J. 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
9: Smooth sailing in the weather department for the remainder of your weekend with sunshine and seasonably cool temperatures. And the forecast will likely reach the mid-60s, which is about 10 degrees cooler than the average high of about 74 degrees. And it'll be a little breezy at times with northwest winds gusting up to about 25 miles per hour. Skies are clear for your Sunday night and temperatures won't be as chilly. We'll fall to right around 50 degrees by Monday morning with a lot calmer winds. And by Monday, we'll see a return of those seasonable temperatures with highs in the mid-70s under most sunny skies. I'm 7 News meteorologist Mark Pena in the First Alert Weather Center.
0: 140 temperatures, 44 in Gaithersburg, Arlington 47, 46 degrees in Lanham, 45 degrees at WTOP. WTOP News Time. 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
0: Purdue Pharma, the maker of OxyContin, has now officially dissolved.
18: 3 decades after Purdue Pharma got FDA approval for OxyContin, the pharmaceutical company ceased operations on Friday as part of a $7.4 billion settlement. A nonprofit entity will take the place of Purdue Pharma under new leadership with a mandate of treating opioid addiction. No employees of Purdue Pharma or its owners, the Sackler family, who deny responsibility, have ever been prosecuted for their alleged role fueling the opioid crisis. More than 900,000 Americans have died since 1999 from opioid overdoses. Peter Haralambos, ABC News.
0: A new report says the Trump administration is flouting or ignoring numerous lower court rulings in what is described as an unprecedented display of executive power. Here's the AP's Julie Walker.
23: The Trump administration has been found in violation of court rulings in an extraordinary number of lawsuits on a broad set of issues. The Associated Press found at least 31 suits since last February in which a judge determined the administration was not complying with an order. These cases are in addition to more than 250 violations judges have recently highlighted in individual immigration petitions. The AP's review also shows higher courts have frequently overruled district courts and sided with the White House. In a statement, White House spokeswoman Abigail Jackson accused district court judges of unlawful rulings, noting many were later overturned by appellate courts. I'm Julie Walker.
0: Charles County officials say investigators have found a stash of firearms and gun-making materials at the homes of two St. Charles County high school students who were accused of bringing loaded guns into the school earlier this week. WTOP's Allen Editor reports.
25: When investigators searched the students' homes, they found 6 guns, along with ammunition and firearm components. 4 of the weapons were found in one teenager's bedroom, and a modified gun brought onto campus was later discovered in a locker with 31 rounds of ammunition. Investigators also seized a 3D printer from another student's home, which they believe may have been used to manufacture at least 1 gun that was confiscated. They're still trying to determine how the students obtained the weapons and why they were brought to school. They also pointed to a separate recent case involving another student found with a loaded gun at a different Charles County school. Both teenagers remain in juvenile detention and are expected to face gun-related charges. Allen Etter, WTOP News.
0: Investigators in New York say they busted up what they call the pit crew of car thieves. Here's ABC's Ike Ajachi.
26: The 3-person crew piling out of a stolen car. According to prosecutors, masked, in gloves, with a jack and milk crates, and in minutes, police say their victim's car is up on crates, the tires, rims, even the car's catalytic converter, gone. 16 alleged members of the Trinitario street gang now indicted in a nearly 1,000-count case. Grand larceny, auto stripping, and more, accused of more than 250 thefts across the Bronx alone.
0: Coming up on WTOP, what are some of the danger signs for the U.S. economy? We'll talk about it with Bankrate's Mark Hamrick. 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
0: I'm Dan Ronan. Thanks for being with us early on this Sunday morning. Now we begin on talk about the economy. Jobless claims are at their lowest point in decades, and the annual growth rate for the economy was considerably stronger in the first quarter of the year compared to the fourth quarter of 2025. But are there underlying concerns that we need to be concerned about? Mark Hamrick is a senior economic analyst and the Washington bureau chief at Bankrate.com. He joined Sean and Brennan to discuss it, starting with the jobless claims from the previous week.
22: This continues to be a lower hire job market. And so jobless claims tell us how many people applied anew for unemployment benefits. We get the lowest number since 1969. So some might say that employers are hanging on to their workers for the most part. That's welcome news.
27: What about the gross domestic product numbers for the first 3 months of this year? They look a lot better compared to the end of last year. How much growth did we see? What do you make in those numbers?
22: Around the DMV, we're painfully aware of the cost of the federal government shutdown, the one that lasted 43 days, and that was largely the story in dampening what we saw in the previous read, only a growth of 0.5% in the final 3 months of last year. So we recaptured some of that, essentially renewed federal spending in the first 3 months of the year. What's most remarkable, gentlemen, however, about this GDP number is that more than half of it is attributable to artificial intelligence spending. And so if we think about how so much money is being spent on that part of the economy, that's really propping the economy up at this point. A consumer spending growth is slowing. And then, of course, as I mentioned, the one-time benefit of resumption of the federal activity, it's quite a remarkable situation.
27: Is there anything worrying you about where we stand right now?
22: Well, you guys know me well enough to know I'm always worried about something with respect to the economy. And right now, it really is that many parts of this activity are not sustainable. And right now, I'm talking about consumer spending. So in the month of March, we had greater growth in spending than we did in income. And so the saving rate fell. And we know that inflation is flaring because of the Iran war that's lasted more than 2 months. And so something has to give. And the fear is that is the consumer who has to divert more of their precious money to necessities, energy being the biggest part of that. And by the way, we did get a fresh read on the Federal Reserve's preferred measure of inflation in the latest quarter. And what we see there is that gasoline and energy goods accounted for most of that, whereas we see other expenditures rising for electricity costs. Healthcare costs more, so did financial services, and so we have additional pressure being applied to the consumer here.
0: That's Mark Hamrick. He's a senior economic analyst and the Washington bureau chief at Bankrate.com. None of the top stories of WTOP. The candidates vying to replace longtime D.C. congressional delegate Eleanor Holmes Norton make their pitches to voters at a debate on Saturday. South Capitol Street reopens, but there's a barricade situation that remains after a man scales the Frederick Douglass Bridge. Spirit Airlines has stopped operating after bailout talks with the White House failed. That leaves thousands without flights or jobs. Keep it here. Full details on these stories in the minutes ahead on WTOP. Traffic and weather on WTOP. Let's go to the traffic center. We check in with John.
8: All right. Thanks a lot, Dan. The problem in Fairfax on the I-66 express lanes westbound continues. That's between Chainbridge Road and US 50. Be aware of possible traffic that's coming to a stop. They say that the express lanes are closed, but traffic's also supposedly moving through there. Construction in New Carrollton in Prince George's County. That's happening on the inner loop at Annapolis Road. Traffic there moving through less than 5 miles per hour and at times just not moving at all. Traffic is brought to you by Madden Live Golf Virginia, May 7th through 10th at Trump National, D.C. 4 days of elite golf and electric entertainment. Get tickets now at livegolf.com. I'm John Mons. Your next traffic report is coming up in 10 minutes.
9: Some frost likely to start the day along and west of I-81, otherwise mid to lower 40s for the metro. And we'll see a nice rebound in your temperatures for your Sunday under mostly sunny skies. We'll all reach the mid-60s, and it'll be a little blustery at times with northwest winds gushing up to about 25 miles per hour. Winds calm down Sunday night as temperatures fall to right around 50 degrees. I'm 7 News meteorologist Mark Pena in the First Alert Weather Center.
0: Temperatures at 151. Reston checks in at 46, 45 degrees in Bethesda, 49 degrees on the Mall, 45 at WTOP, brought to you by Dulles Glass. 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WTOP News Time. It is 151. Well, we'll try this.
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0: Several Texas companies have been given billions of dollars in federal contracts to do work on President Trump's proposal for a golden dome to protect the U.S. homeland. News Nation's Xavier Walton reports.
16: Similar to Israel's Iron Dome, the Golden Dome is just a massive missile defense shield designed to stop threats from space and the sky here in the United States. More than $3.2 billion alone going to the Lone Star State for early contracts. Texas-based SpaceX and defense giant Lockheed Martin among the companies handpicked helping develop space-based missile interceptors. The Space Force says these companies can build everything from rockets and radar to satellites and software sensors too, not to mention the defense systems at the heart of this project.
0: CBS News correspondent Nicole Killian takes a look at the potential impact of the recent Supreme Court ruling on redistricting and the Voting Rights Act.
17: The Supreme Court's 6-3 decision to strike down Louisiana's congressional map hits right in the heart of Cleo Field's seat.
19: The district was created. First of all, Louisiana's minority population, black population, is over a third of the state.
17: The Democrat represents the 6th congressional district, which slinks from Shreveport to Baton Rouge. But the high court ruled the newly drawn majority-minority district was an unconstitutional gerrymander since it was based on race. Congressman Troy Carter represents the other majority-minority district in New Orleans.
20: It can wipe out both of our seats.
0: Authorities in Orange County, California, you say a mother is now facing felony charges. This after her 14-year-old son crashed into an 81-year-old man while riding an electric motorcycle. ABC's Jacqueline Lee reports from Los Angeles.
28: Orange County District Attorney Todd Spitzer saying in a statement, an American hero who survived flying combat missions in Vietnam could not survive walking across the street in Lake Forest because of a 14-year-old child who was allowed to ride an e-motorcycle that he should have never been riding. The e-motorcycle allegedly involved in the collision goes up to 58 miles per hour, according to authorities.
0: The boy's mother was originally charged with felony child endangerment after the 81-year-old man, Ed Ashman, was struck and critically injured last month. He died last week. E-motorcycle riders are required to be at least 16 years old and have a motorcycle license. A federal judge in Texas is expected to rule soon on a lawsuit over air conditioning in Texas prisons where the indoor temperatures can reach more than 90 degrees. Here's ABC's Chuck Sievertson.
2: Prisons where the temps are over 90 or 100 risk serious injuries and death for both prisoners and staff, advocates say.
7: This is not about making prisons nicer, making prisons softer, or anything like that.
2: Former Alaska and Colorado prisons chief Dean Williams, a witness for the plaintiffs.
7: It has everything to do with making them livable and survivable.
2: And?
7: They're dying of heat stroke.
2: The suit seeks mandatory air conditioning everywhere inmates are housed at state prisons.
0: Earlier this year, a federal judge ruled that extreme heat in the Texas state prisons, it's unconstitutional, but the judge did not require the state to install air conditioning in all facilities.
11: Sports at 25 and 55, powered by Maximus, moving people and technology forward.
18: At Churchill Downs, 152nd running of the Kentucky Derby.
21: As they come to the last 16th of a mile, Denon Berman in front, both shutting a huge long shot.
18: NBC with the call, and as the announcer mentioned, history made. Cherie DeVoe becomes the first woman to train a Kentucky Derby winner, and that is Golden Tempo at 23-1. He was ridden by Jose Ortiz. He was at the back of the pack and made that late charge to win the race, the first leg of the Triple Crown. Brewers ruined the Grogu bobblehead giveaway on Star Wars Day at Nats Park, beating the Nationals 4-1. Nats dropped to 3-12 at home, 15-19 overall, try to avoid the sweep Sunday afternoon against Milwaukee. Baltimore loses at the Yankees 9-4. On the pitch, Washington Spirit, NWSL winners beating Orlando 4-2 down in Florida. In the NBA playoffs opening round, the Boston Celtics were up 3-1. Can't close out the Philadelphia 76ers. Celtics played without superstar Jason Tatum in Game 7 because of a left leg injury. And the Sixers pull off the victory in Boston and move on in the NBA playoffs. Frank Hanrahan, WTOB Sports.
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0: John's in the traffic center.
8: And in Maryland, New Carrollton, the road construction that's happening on the inner loop at Annapolis Road is causing some other issues. Now, traffic through there is very slow and sometimes at a standstill. And perhaps that's why we now have a disabled vehicle with the right lane blocked on the inner loop at Annapolis Road as well. That's a problem through there. In Oxon Hill, there's an accident on the outer loop at St. Barnabas Road. That's involving one car that I know of. In Virginia, in an overturned vehicle on Little River Turnpike, that's at Heritage Drive, Hummer Road. We'll keep an eye on those incidents and everything else that's going on. 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I'm John Mons, your next traffic report in 10 minutes.
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9: A chilly start to your Sunday, but it won't last for long as temperatures rebound to the mid-60s under mostly sunny skies. It'll be a little blustery for your Sunday with northwest winds gusting up to about 25 miles per hour. The winds will calm down by Sunday night as temperatures won't be as chilly. We'll fall to around 50 by early Monday morning. I'm 7 News meteorologist Mark Pena in the First Alert Weather Center.
0: 45 degrees at WTOP.
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3: I'm Michael Toscano. Just a day after President Trump rejected an Iranian peace proposal, they came back with another plan, 14 points. Trump says he'll review it but expressed doubts he'd like it. With a stalemate on talks and the flow of oil through the Strait of Hormuz choked off, fuel prices continue to soar and are even blamed for helping to permanently ground Spirit Airlines. CBS's Alan.
4: The airline ran out of cash after two bankruptcy filings in the last 2 years. Spirit's CEO said there was no alternative, blaming the sudden and sustained rise in fuel prices. Jet fuel prices are up more than 70% since the war with Iran began.
3: A maker of the widely used abortion pill mifepristone is asking the Supreme Court to block a lower court ruling that provided the biggest jolt to abortion policy since the end of Roe v. Wade. CBS News legal analyst Thane Rosenberg.
5: The manufacturer of the abortion drug is asking the Supreme Court to block the Fifth Circuit's ruling that would prevent the drug from being dispensed nationwide unless it is prescribed in person rather than through telemedicine or mail. But since 2023, the FDA has already decided that the drug does not have to be dispensed in person. How then can Louisiana unilaterally change the law for the entire country?
3: President Trump said the 5,000 troop drawdown of U.S. forces in Germany the Pentagon announced Friday is not enough, and he's planning a much bigger reduction. That's making leaders of his own party on Capitol Hill unhappy. CBS's Linda Kenyon reports.
6: The chairman of the House and Senate Armed Services Committee say they are very concerned about the decision. In a joint statement, Senator Roger Wicker of Mississippi and Representative Mike Rogers of Alabama said prematurely reducing the U.S. military presence in Europe sends the wrong signal to Russia. They also said President Trump should have considered moving the troops east rather than entirely removing them from Europe. The president's action follows criticism from Germany's chancellor, who told students the U.S. has no strategic plan when it comes to the war against Iran.
3: Britain's prime minister wants a crackdown on chanting certain phrases at pro-Palestinian protests. BBC's Gurvinda Gill reports.
7: The British prime minister, Keir Starmer, has said he wants tougher policing of the language used on protests and suggested he would have some marches banned. His comments follow the stabbing of two Jewish men in North London this week, which prompted calls for some pro-Palestinian marches to be banned.
3: Ford is recalling 179,000 Broncos and Rangers due to a front seat issue that can increase the risk of injury in a crash. Model years 2024 through 2026, you'll get a letter. This is CBS News.
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1: It is 2:03 on Sunday, May the 3rd. We're looking at 45 degrees on a clear night overnight. Good morning, I'm Dan Ronan. Thanks for spending time with us here on the overnight shift to WTOP 103.5 FM and WTOP.com. Here are the top local stories we're covering on this cool, crisp overnight. For the first time since 1990, Eleanor Holmes Norton will not be appearing on the ballot to be the D.C. delegate. Saturday, the top five Democrats who are hoping to succeed her in Congress as the non-voting delegate faced off in their first debate. It was held at George Washington University. WTOP's Jimmy Alexander reports the candidates shared their path to statehood with the audience.
14: You have to have the power of persuasion.
15: Ward 2 Councilmember Brooke Pinto.
14: Which means that we have to build a broader coalition to secure wins for our city.
15: Kenny Zalesny, who served in the Clinton White House, believes a marketing campaign would help.
16: So we need signs on our airport walls, on the walls of Union Station, on the sides of our buses that say, welcome to D.C. We're the last colony.
17: Allow us to tax the people in Maryland and Virginia who come into the district.
15: Greg Yasko served in the Obama administration.
17: So D.C. will have more resources.
15: Trent Holbrook believes his 8 years working for Norton on the Hill makes him the right person for the job.
18: I worked with her to fight the illegal firings of our federal employees by DOGE.
19: Statehood will always be the North Star, and I believe that I will get us there as our delegate.
15: At-large D.C. Councilmember Robert White.
19: But in the meantime, I'm going to work to get on the Appropriations Committee, the Money Committee. D.C.

0: delegate being on that committee would mean more power in Congress than D.C. has ever had.
1: Jimmy Alexander, WTOP News.
2: South Capitol Street is open again, this after a man climbed an arch at the Frederick Douglass Bridge Friday afternoon. He's still there. Police are monitoring the situation. They call it a barricade situation now. All the outbound lanes of the bridge are open. Just one inbound lane is open to traffic. It was a different story Friday afternoon. Traffic along South Capitol Street closed in both directions. It snarled the PM rush hour, impacted the Nats game, in fact, too. D.C. police confirmed the activist is Guido Reichstadler. He's from Florida, and he is the same man who scaled the bridge, this after Roe versus Wade was overturned 4 years ago. There were plans to put new security measures in place, permanent ones, but the D.C. Department of Transportation decided against doing that. As we've been reporting all weekend long, Spirit Airlines shut down its operations. This after 34 years in business, the discount carrier canceled all of its flights nationwide and ended the customer service operations. The airline advises passengers not to go to the airport. However, they say they will automatically process the refunds to travelers who paid Spirit directly with a debit or a credit card. Anyone who booked through a third party or a travel agent is being advised to request a charge back from their card issuer for the services not rendered. ABC transportation reporter Clara McMichael tells WTOP it was a combination of forces that caused Spirit to collapse.
3: A lot of Spirit's issues go back to the pandemic and their debt from that time, but they were also in trouble because of issues with Pratt & Whitney engines in some of their planes. Then last year, we had this failed merger with JetBlue, and the straw that really broke the camel's back was these high fuel prices we've been seeing due to this war with Iran right now. They just didn't have enough cash on hand.
2: Many airlines, including American, Delta, and United, are now offering impacted Spirit customers the options to rebook with capped or reduced fares. And the ABC reporter McMichael says the impact may go beyond Spirit's customers.
3: What's tricky here is these budget airlines really keep the competition in check, right? So even if you're not flying Spirit, the presence of Spirit in your market keeps the flight prices low for everybody else. So once they disappear, it is very likely that we will see prices go up overall. We've seen that happen in other places.
2: A stabbing in the Noma neighborhood in D.C. turned deadly overnight. Police say a man was stabbed to death on First Street just before 1 a.m. on Saturday, a little more than 24 hours ago. The suspect was still at the scene when officers arrived. He was arrested. D.C. police say the suspect was treated for non-life-threatening injuries. Also late Saturday night, police responded to a report of a shooting at Langston Place Southeast. They found an adult male suffering from multiple gunshot wounds. He died. Both incidents remain under an investigation. Coming up on WTOP, traffic and weather 30 seconds away, and Jill on Money. It's 208.
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3: 208 traffic and weather on WTOP. Let's go to the traffic center. We check in with John.
4: Let's see how things are progressing. We have that accident on I-66, the westbound lanes of the express lanes. Now, the express lanes are closed. Those local lanes, the non-express lanes, are open, and people are moving through with no issue. In Maryland, New Carrollton, the construction's going on the inner loop at Annapolis Road. That is now causing an issue because there's a disabled vehicle with the right lane blocked, which is right there where the construction's going on the inner loop at Annapolis Road. Also in Annandale, Virginia, an overturned vehicle. That's on Little River Turnpike at Hummer Road. 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I'm John Mons with another check of traffic on the way in 10 minutes.
3: 7 News First Alert meteorologist Mark Pena.
5: Skies are clear for the remainder of your weekend. After a bit of a chilly start to your Sunday, we've got some frost and freeze advisories for areas along and west of Highway 15, otherwise lower 40s for the metro. We'll all see those temperatures rebound nicely to the mid-60s under mostly sunny skies for your Sunday afternoon, although it'll be a little windy at times with northwest winds gusting up to about 25 miles per hour. By Sunday night, the winds calm down, skies remain clear, and temperatures fall to right around 50 degrees by Monday morning. I'm 7 News meteorologist Mark Pena in the First Alert Weather Center.
3: Temperatures at 210, we're looking at 46 degrees in Springfield, Farragut Square 45, Laurel comes in at 43. It is 44 degrees at WTOP. 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
6: Here's your Jill on Money question of the day.
7: June from Michigan asks, my husband has been retired for 5 years and has plenty saved for retirement. 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
5: 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After a bit of a chilly start, temperatures rebound nicely to the mid-60s.
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3: I'm Dan Ronan. Thanks for being with us on this Sunday morning. In a major blow to the landmark Civil Rights Era Voting Rights Act, in a 6-3 vote, the Supreme Court has struck down the creation of a majority black congressional district, this in the state of Louisiana. It surrounds part of the act that outlawed voting discrimination based on race. And the ruling brings up questions about redistricting efforts all over the country, including in the state of Virginia. Josh Gerstein is a senior legal political reporter for Politico. He joined Sean and Brennan earlier to discuss how the majority of justices came up with the ruling.
20: So the majority really tightened the circumstances under which states can use the provisions in the Voting Rights Act to justify what are referred to as majority-minority districts. Mostly we're talking about districts that are designed to give black voters a majority, although in a few instances they're designed to give Hispanic voters a majority or a combination of the two. And historically, at least for the last, say, 3.5 or 4 decades, states have relied on this provision in the law to make sure whenever they redrew their maps that they were giving minority voters at least as much political power as they had in the previous version of the map. And this ruling from the Supreme Court basically says that isn't a good enough reason to take race into account. They're going to prohibit states from effectively using that as a reason and really limit the Voting Rights Act to instances where people can show there was some intentional racial discrimination in the past rather than just maybe some dilution of the votes of minority voters.
21: Now, the three liberal justices dissented. What did they have to say?
20: So they spoke through a dissent that was written by Justice Elena Kagan, and she essentially said that this amounted to a gutting of the Voting Rights Act. You know, it's interesting, the Voting Rights Act, back in 1980, the Supreme Court issued a ruling that essentially said that they were going to require proof of outright racial discrimination before any kind of remedy could be implemented. And in 1982, just 2 years later, under President Reagan, Congress came in and said, no, we're not going to require explicit proof of racial discrimination, just indications that, you know, minority votes are being diluted. They called it an effects test would be good enough. And that has basically been the law for the last 4 decades or so. And the Supreme Court now seems to be moving back to that test it laid out back in 1980, where it's only going to apply the Voting Rights Act where there is explicit, you know, evidence of racial discrimination, which, you know, people that bring these kinds of lawsuits say that's hard to come by, especially in the year 2026. It's very rare for a lawmaker or an executive branch official to get up and say, you know, I am implementing this map out of animus towards black people or Hispanics. It just doesn't happen.
21: Well, several states have been trying to redraw their congressional districts right now, both Democratic and Republican-led states. How might this decision affect those efforts?
20: Well, this is a real curveball for those efforts because, you know, I think a lot of states assumed that they were going to be going forward under the same basic legal framework that has existed, as I say, for the last 4 decades or so. And now that framework has been altered, sort of being altered in the middle of the process because you have states that have already, you know, entered into their primaries or at least part of the primaries are underway. Others, those deadlines are imminent. Some have their deadlines later, you know, in September or something like that. So you really have states scrambling now to figure out how to address this. Essentially, you have Republicans looking at whether they may be able to draw maps now that, you know, further dilute minority votes and therefore might give Republican candidates a stronger go-round in this fall's elections. I think Florida in particular is one state we're looking at where this could have a dramatic impact.
3: That is Josh Gerstein, the senior legal affairs reporter at Politico. Now a quick look at the top stories we're working on at WTOP. President Trump says he's not satisfied with Iran's peace proposal. That protester is still atop the Frederick Douglass Memorial Bridge, and Spirit Airlines has flown its final flight. Keep it here. Full details on these stories in the minutes ahead on WTOP. Traffic and weather on WTOP 218. Let's go to the traffic center. We check in with John.
4: In Prince George's County in Maryland, the construction issue that's going on the inner loop of the Beltway at Annapolis Road, traffic through there is kind of stopped, moving really slow. Perhaps that's what led to the accident that's right there on the inner loop at Annapolis Road. We have a disabled vehicle. Right lane is blocked due to that disabled vehicle. In Virginia, we've got the accident that happened on the express lanes westbound of the I-66. The way express lanes are closed, somebody said the cheap lanes are open for people to move through, and that is what is happening. Also in Virginia, in Annandale, an overturned vehicle. That's on Little River Turnpike at Hummer Road. Your next check of traffic is 10 minutes away.
3: Thanks, John. Now let's check in with 7 News First Alert meteorologist Mark Pena.
5: Just a few passing clouds in the forecast for the remainder of your weekend with some pleasantly cool conditions in the forecast. A lot of us reach the mid-60s for those afternoon highs, which is about 10 degrees cooler than average for this time of year. It'll be a little breezy at times with northwest winds gusting up to about 25 miles per hour. For your Sunday night, skies remain clear. Temperatures won't be as chilly. We'll fall to right around 50 degrees by early Monday morning with calmer winds. Temperatures reach seasonal averages for your Monday, which is the mid-70s under mostly sunny skies. I'm 7 News meteorologist Mark Pena in the First Alert Weather Center.
3: 220 temperature.
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0: News happens here.
2: Venezuela says it's open for business and tourism after American Airlines launched its first direct commercial flight from the U.S. to Caracas in 7 years. Fox reporter Steve Harrigan has more.
3: Just 76 people making the trip on American Airlines from Miami to Caracas. But it's really a symbol of just how far this relationship has come and how quickly it has evolved from really enemies just 6 months ago now to really close allies between the two sides. In addition to that first flight, U.S. Embassy here is back open. And at the Presidential Palace this week, a number of U.S. energy giants were signing exploratory deals with the new acting president, Delcy Rodriguez. U.S. officials on the ground here say the real goal is to try to stabilize an economy that was in a free fall.
2: This move comes just months after the Trump administration warned Americans to leave Venezuela immediately amid reports that armed militias were manning roadblocks and stopping travelers. Charles County officials say a search of two St. Charles High School students' homes has uncovered multiple firearms and gun-making equipment. This after the students were accused of bringing loaded weapons to school. More from WTOP's Alan Etter.
4: Searches of the students' homes uncovered six firearms, ammunition, and gun parts, including four guns found in one teenager's bedroom. Police also say one of the weapons brought to school had been modified and was discovered in a locker with 31 rounds of ammunition. Investigators also recovered a 3D printer from the home of another student, which they believe may have been used to make them. Investigators are still working to determine why the weapons were brought to school and how they were obtained. Officials noted a separate recent incident involving another student found with a loaded gun at a different county school. Both students are being held in juvenile detention and are expected to face gun-related charges. School officials say they will also face discipline under the district's code of conduct. Alan Etter, WTOP News.
2: Early Saturday morning, police in Portland, Oregon responded to a call at the Multnomah Athletic Club after a car crashed into the building entrance. Police say the car caught fire and they found evidence of an explosive device inside. They have since discovered more explosives. The FBI special agent in charge, Douglas Olson, held a news conference sharing what he thought was some hopeful news for city residents.
5: We don't have anything that's leading us to believe it's anything other than an isolated incident. So I think that's something that the community can take solace in.
2: The driver was killed in the crash. He has not been identified. The investigation is ongoing, but the incident is not believed to be terrorism related. Police in New York City have released the video of that machete-wielding man at Grand Central Station recently.
6: New York City police heard on body cam over and over pleading with Anthony Griffin to drop the machete.
7: Drop the knife. Nobody wants to shoot you.
6: It was around 9:30 in the morning on April 11th at 42nd Street Grand Central Station when panicked subway riders ran for their lives. The NYPD says Griffin slashed three elderly people with the machete.
7: Get down.
6: They are all recovering. The 44-year-old can be heard saying, "I am Lucifer."
7: I am Lucifer.
6: He also says, "I don't want to be here. Shoot me." As police plead with him to drop the knife at least 20 times, telling him they will get him help.
7: No, we're going to get you help.
6: In the end, the 44-year-old Griffin advances on police. He is shot and killed. Police making the body cam available to the public. The incident has been under review. Julie Walker, New York.
2: It seems that more people are raising poultry in their backyards, but the Centers for Disease Control is warning that can be dangerous.
8: The CDC says at least 34 people in 13 states have been sickened by salmonella caused by contact with backyard poultry, including chickens. The illnesses were reported from the end of February through the end of March, and almost half were in children under the age of 5. Because it often takes a while for salmonella symptoms to show, the number of people sickened may soon rise. Bacteria samples show some cases may be drug resistant. The CDC says the best way to prevent illness is to wash your hands after handling poultry or their food. And as cute as they may be, don't kiss or snuggle backyard birds. Daria Olbinger, Fox News.
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2: Here's Frank Hanrahan.
9: Well, the Nats have got to figure out a way to get some wins at home because so far this season they're not doing that. They dropped to 3-12 at Nats Park after losing to Milwaukee 4-1. Brewers played in 3 unearned runs in the first inning. That set the tone. Nats try to avoid the sweep Sunday. Now, the Nats overall 15-19, but it's that glaring 9 games under 500 at Nationals Park that is really hurting them early in this season. Baltimore falls to the Yankees 9-4. Cincinnati ties an MLB record by walking 7 straight Pirates hitters. No surprise, Pirates beat Cincinnati 17-7. NWSL soccer, Washington Spirit go on the road, knock off Orlando 4-2 down in Florida. On the track, Golden Temple winning the Kentucky Derby, making Cherie DeVoe the first woman to train the winner of the opening leg of the Triple Crown. Ridden by Jose Ortiz, Golden Temple, who was at the back of the pack early, charged down the stretch to make history, and at 23-1, pretty good odds if you had that ticket. Game 7 NBA first round playoff action from Boston, where the Celtics, the 2 seed, get upended by the Philadelphia 76ers. So Boston, who was up 3-1, lose 3 straight. Jason Tatum, Celtics superstar, does not play because of a leg injury. Again, Nats lose 4-1 to the Brewers. I'm Frank Hanrahan, WTOB Sports.
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17: Let's start this report in Virginia, where in Annandale, we've got an issue on the Little River Turnpike. That's at Hummer Road. It's an overturned vehicle, and that is kind of causing traffic to slow down through there. Also in Virginia, on the express lanes of I-66 westbound, the express lanes are shut down, but the local lanes are moving and traffic is flying through there as if nothing's going on. We still have the construction issue going on in New Carrollton. Inner Loop, that's at Annapolis Road. Traffic is coming to a standstill or extremely slow as you make your way through there. We've got another check of traffic on the way in 10 minutes.
2: Now let's get our forecast from 7 News First Alert meteorologist Matt Pena.
18: Clear skies in the forecast for the remainder of your weekend. After a bit of a chilly start to your Sunday, a lot of us waking up to the upper 30s to around 40 degrees, but we'll see those temperatures rebound to the mid-60s under mostly sunny skies, although it'll be a little windy at times with northwest winds gusting up to about 25 miles per hour. The winds calm down and skies remain clear through your Sunday night as temperatures fall to around 50 degrees. I'm 7 News meteorologist Mark Pena in the First Alert Weather Center.
2: 44 DuPont Circle, Germantown's dropped to 42, Annandale 46 degrees, 44 here at WTOP. It's 2:30.
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2: 2:30. Good morning. I'm Dan Ronan. Thanks for joining us. Abigail Stuckroth is flying the plane. She's our producer this morning. Here are the top stories we're following for you at WTOP.
19: CBS News Brief. With Spirit Airlines out of business, it's not just passengers who got stranded, as CBS's Ali Bauman tells
20: us. At its peak, Spirit employed 17,000 people. Some of them who were still working as agents or pilots are like the passengers scrambling to find a way home.
19: The maker of abortion pill Mifepristone wants the Supreme Court to block a lower court from ending mail order access, says legal analyst Thane Rosenbaum.
21: Pregnant women depended on the abortion pill being mailed to them after scheduling a telemedicine visit. Unless the Supreme Court blocks the ruling from the Fifth Circuit, many will be denied abortions.
19: The Pentagon says it's pulling 5,000 U.S. troops out of Germany. BBC's Sue Montgomery tells us President Trump says that's not nearly
22: enough. President Trump has said even more U.S. troops are to be withdrawn from Germany as a spat over the Iran war continues. He said the numbers would be cut way down.
2: WTOP News Time, it is 2:32. President Trump says he's reviewing a new Iranian proposal to end the war, and he has gotten that report from Pakistan.
23: I have it. I'm looking at it up here.
2: He was speaking to reporters Saturday before boarding Air Force One. Iran reportedly shared a new 14-point plan via Pakistan. Trump rejected a previous proposal this week, but conversations continue, and a three-week ceasefire is continuing to hold. South Capitol Street in D.C. is open again after a man climbed the arch of the Frederick Douglass Bridge Friday afternoon. He's still there. Police are monitoring it as a barricade situation. Turns out all the outbound lanes of the bridge are open. Just one inbound lane is open to traffic. However, it's a different story Friday afternoon when traffic along South Capitol Street was closed in both directions. It snarled the PM rush hour and impacted the game against the at the Nats Park. D.C. police confirmed that an activist, his name is Guido Reichstadler of Florida, he's the same person who scaled the bridge after Roe v. Wade was overturned in 2022. There were plans to put new security measures in place, permanent ones, but the D.C. Department of Transportation rejected that idea. President Trump Saturday said that he has not yet reviewed the new Iranian peace proposal, but he would be doing so as the cost of oil continues to go up. ABC's Alex Prasha has more.
24: The national average now sitting at $4.44 a gallon, a four-year high. A new ABC News Washington Post Ipsos poll shows over 4 in 10 Americans have cut back on driving or cut other household expenses because of high gas prices. And those prices will increase at least 10 to 15 cents per gallon in the coming weeks due to stations rolling out their more costly summer blend.
2: Are you spending less money on some things to make sure you have enough money to get gas or groceries? WTOP's Michelle Bash reports.
25: A survey of just over 1,000 vehicle owners in the U.S. conducted earlier this month finds 73% are cutting back because they're worried about pump prices. Of those, 43% say they're spending less on restaurant and takeout meals, 30% are doing less traveling, 29% are dropping fewer dollars on entertainment, and 28% are lowering their grocery bills. But 27% say they're not changing their spending habits at all. The survey by Numerator has a margin of error of plus or minus 3.1%. Michelle Bash, WTOP News.
2: Passengers and employees of Spirit Airlines, they're now scrambling to find flights home after the airline shut down overnight. News Nation's Lito Lando reports from Newark Liberty International Airport.
26: They're pointing to a number of things they say that went wrong. We've been talking about the financial difficulties that Spirit has been going through, and we know that they tried to get out of bankruptcy for the second time in 2.5 years. There's that. There's also the rising cost of jet fuel because of the conflict in the Middle East, and then talks about a potential bailout from the federal government. Those fell through. So all of this coming together to ground the airline. So passengers waking up this morning to the news that if they had a flight on Spirit, it was canceled.
2: Meanwhile, Transportation Secretary Sean Duffy says the Trump administration did what it could to try to keep Spirit operating.
27: If you bought a ticket
3: and hadn't flown that ticket yet. The dollars that you used to buy the ticket, those are held in reserve by Spirit Airlines. And so that money is there. And so refunds will flow to the original form of payment for those who had booked a ticket.
2: CBS's Olivia Gaza says the closing of Spirit Airlines comes as the Iran war has sent the price of jet fuel surging.
4: The budget airline cited soaring fuel costs driven to historic highs by the closure of the Strait of Hormuz. That disruption now rippling through all of the economy.
2: It was 15 years ago over this weekend that it was a historic moment, one many remember. Osama bin Laden was killed.
5: President Obama with the words America had waited almost a decade to hear.
6: Tonight, I can report to the American people and to the world that the United States has conducted an operation that killed Osama bin Laden, the leader of Al-Qaeda.
5: Nearly 10 years after 9/11, a team of U.S. Navy SEALs had swooped in on the terror leader's compound in Abbottabad, Pakistan. The attacks of 2001 claimed the lives of almost 3,000 people. Bin Laden's death closed a chapter, but didn't end the story. Al-Qaeda still poses a threat around the world, as does its fellow Islamist rival, ISIS.
2: That is Fox reporter Jonathan Savage. Coming up on WTOP, traffic, weather, and then Jill on Money. WTOP News Time, it is 2:37.
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2: Traffic and weather on WTOP. John's in the traffic center.
17: All right, good news from Virginia and Fairfax. The I-66 express lanes westbound apparently are now open and moving between Cambridge and US 50. We still are dealing with that overturned vehicle on Little River Turnpike at Heritage Drive, Hummer Road. That's also in Virginia and Annandale. New Carrollton, the road construction is there. That earlier disabled vehicle was moved out of the way. Still, though, through there with those three lanes closed on the inner loop at Annapolis Road. It's still slow moving through there. Keep that in mind. And in Clinton, Prince George's County, the right lane of both shoulders are blocked on Branch Avenue northbound at Coventry Way. If it's got all that blocked, can't be a very good situation. I'm John Mons. Your next traffic report is 10 minutes away.
2: 7 News First Alert meteorologist Mark Pena.
18: A chilly start to your Sunday, but it won't last for long as temperatures rebound to the mid-60s under mostly sunny skies. It'll be a little blustery for your Sunday with northwest winds gusting up to about 25 miles per hour. The winds will calm down by Sunday night as temperatures won't be as chilly. We'll fall to around 50 by early Monday morning. I'm 7 News meteorologist Mark Pena in the First Alert Weather Center.
2: 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And the weather comes to you from the P.J. 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
0: Here's your Jill on Money question of the day.
1: Kyle from Pennsylvania asks, I'm 40 years old and just started a new job, and the 401k plan has a pre-tax option and a Roth option. 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
0: Have a question? 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
2: It turns out the House of Representatives did more this week than just approve a Homeland Security bill that ended the partial government shutdown. After years of delay, lawmakers also approved a new farm bill. WTOP's Mitchell Miller has Today on the Hill.
12: On this vote, the yeas were 224, the nays were 200. The bill is passed.
13: More than a dozen Democrats joined Republicans in voting for the sprawling legislation. Pennsylvania Republican G.T. Thompson says the bill represents what many farmers told lawmakers they wanted.
14: We went to farmers and ranchers and rural communities. We asked them what they needed from Congress.
13: But Democrats like Minnesota's Angie Craig criticized the measure, charging it cuts food assistance benefits through SNAP and doesn't do enough to help struggling farmers.
12: It turns a blind eye to the farmers calling for emergency economic assistance so they can afford to keep planting.
13: The legislation now goes on to the Senate, where it's likely to undergo changes. On Capitol Hill, Mitchell Miller, WTOP News.
2: Spring is the time of the year where we see storms, and CBS News meteorologist Tammy Souza says storms are in the forecast for parts of the country this week.
15: Storms have been the story nationwide over the last several weeks, and it is not stopping. We have been watching from Texas across the Gulf Coast and into Florida some very heavy rain and some powerful storms. Now, this has been official rain, but it is not going to break that drought. What we're going to be watching once this moves out is another system starting to move into the Midwest and the Plains.
2: If you've been thinking about bringing home a new pet, Loudoun County's Animal Services is making it free to adopt next Friday through Sunday at their Leesburg shelter. They'll have extended hours Friday until 8 p.m. so families can go there after work, adopt dogs, cats, and rabbits that have already been spayed or neutered, and microchip will be available. Dog and puppy adopters also get free training classes. It turns out health reports are raising new concerns about vaping and young children.
16: A new study finds e-cigarettes are becoming a major source of nicotine exposure among young children, largely from accidental contact or ingestion. Researchers looked at more than 92,000 U.S. poison control cases and found exposures from traditional cigarettes dropped more than 40% between 2016 and 2023. But over that same period, e-cigarette exposures rose by more than 240%. The findings published in JAMA Network Open show many cases involve liquid nicotine, which can be dangerous if swallowed. Researchers say brightly colored devices may also make them more appealing and easier for kids to get into. Gianna Gelosi, Fox News.
2: It turns out not enough Americans are getting the necessary 7 hours of healthy sleep that the CDC says we need. And now more people are turning to sleep aids. We get the story from ABC's Yuri Benajad.
29: The report also found that 1 in 8 adults are using sleep aids. These are things like prescription medications, supplements, over-the-counter drugs, even cannabis products to try and help fall asleep and also stay asleep. But experts are urging caution in using some of these substances, given the fact that they could mask a sleep disorder and they could also potentially lead to further issues down the line.
2: Coming up on WTOP, how dogs are being used at one West Virginia airport to keep that facility safe. We'll have the story coming up. 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
2: I'm Dan Ronan. Thanks for being with us. We've seen dogs working in airports before, seeing eye dogs and dogs sniffing for drugs or explosives. But at West Virginia's Chuck Yeager International Airport in Charleston, some pups are on the payroll with different jobs. Washington Post travel reporter Andrea Sachs joined our Steve Karish to explain.
21: Hercules and Ned have the very, very important job of their border collies of clearing the runway of wildlife. And so have we seen wildlife can be incredibly dangerous to planes and passengers. If it gets sucked into the engine, it can hit almost like target practice. So every day, 5 days a week, and they're on call during the weekends, they will run around happy as can be and just get the birds out of the way. And if they're coyotes or deer, they'll chase them off. And so that's their job.
22: Now, dogs running around on a runway, well, that doesn't sound safe either. How do they know what to do, where to go?
21: They are so well trained, and so they listen to their commands. They're very good boys, and so their handler, his name is Chris, and so if there is a plane landing, taking off, they lay down. They lie down. They're in the grass. They do not move, and then as soon as the plane is out and in the air and far, far away, they will then resume their clearing of the wildlife. And they're doing the airfield, so it's not necessarily the runway, but it's all like the grassy area because that's where the birds love to roost and hide and feed.
22: Now, this all sounds adorable, but is it successful?
21: It is. They have said that they've seen a 70% drop in wildlife collisions, and airports all over the world are using all sorts of mechanisms and ways to keep the wildlife away. And so this is just one of many ways. So they might also incorporate drones, or they do landscaping to make sure it's not appealing to wildlife to live there. So the dogs are just one piece of a larger plan.
22: Where do the dogs come from? I mean, these aren't pets. You said they were trained. How does all that happen?
21: Although they do seem like pets. Because when they are off hours, they love to go into the passenger area, into the terminal, and then they become therapy dogs, and they just love to, like, cuddle and be pet. But they come from a facility in North Carolina, which trains them to chase wildlife. And so they might be hired by, like, golf courses or Canada geese are a problem or any place where they need to clear the animals and the birds from the area. So this is rare to have them as airport dogs, but there are a couple places in Canada that also use dogs, and they also use birds of prey. So they'll have falcons, hawks, bald eagle, chase all the other birds away.
22: It does seem like this is a fairly affordable solution to a dangerous problem and a fairly easy one. We're just keeping dogs. Why don't more airports do this?
21: That is a great question. And they have many conferences and conversations. And Chris said he goes around the country in North America to talk to other airports and explain how this is so successful. The dogs live on site and they have kennels and dogs and they have around the clock care. Everybody loves to have them around. Everyone pitches in. But as you know, if you're a dog owner, it's not very expensive, the dog food and the treats.
22: Just in the remaining few seconds we have, my last question, you sort of alluded to it. If I travel through the airport, can I pet them?
21: Yes, you can.
22: Excellent.
21: Yes, you can definitely, you can request to see them. You don't even have to be flying. You could just go to the airport and ask if you can see Hercules and Ned.
2: That's Washington Post travel reporter Andrea Sachs joining us on WTOP. Now, a quick look at the top stories we're following at WTOP. President Trump says he's reviewing the new Iranian peace proposal, and candidates seeking to replace D.C. Delegate Eleanor Holmes Norton held a debate Saturday night. Keep it here. Full details on these stories in the minutes ahead on WTOP. Into the traffic center, here's John Mon. Let's get our forecast now from 7 News First Alert meteorologist Mark Pena.
18: Smooth sailing in the weather department for the remainder of your weekend with sunshine and seasonably cool temperatures. And the forecast will likely reach the mid-60s, which is about 10 degrees cooler than the average high of about 74 degrees. And it'll be a little breezy at times with northwest winds gusting up to about 25 miles per hour. Skies are clear for your Sunday night and temperatures won't be as chilly. We'll fall to right around 50 degrees by Monday morning with a lot calmer winds. And by Monday, we'll see a return of those seasonable temperatures with highs in the mid-70s under mostly sunny skies. I'm 7 News meteorologist Mark Pena in the First Alert Weather Center.
2: WTOP News time is 2:51. Let's check our temperatures around the area. We're looking at 45 degrees in Alexandria. Penn Quarter comes in at 47, 41 degrees right now in Columbia. 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
2: The crowd shrinks for the first time as Berkshire Hathaway's new CEO has led the annual meeting for the first time on Saturday.
25: Shareholders were lining up at midnight outside a Nebraska arena to listen to new Berkshire Hathaway CEO Greg Abel Saturday at the first annual meeting without Warren Buffett at the helm. But the Omaha arena was only a little over half full. Still, they did get to hear from Buffett, who made a few comments praising Abel and recognizing Apple CEO Tim Cook. Buffett said Abel had done a tremendous job so far, and Cook helped Berkshire's initial $35 billion investment in Apple grow to be worth $185 billion today. Many investors are watching closely for any changes Abel might make. I'm Julie Walker.
2: A Florida high school is deploying a fleet of drones to aid police in the event of a school shooting.
26: When an alarm is activated by a teacher's panic button and there is a verified active threat, drones from mounted lockers will deploy within 5 seconds to get eyes on the threat and to engage that person to buy precious seconds. The drones not only buy time for law enforcement to arrive on scene, but help become their eyes when going around a corner. If the assailant refuses to drop a weapon, the drone can use its own high-speed force to hit the attacker or shoot pepper goo to cause irritation just like pepper spray.
2: That's Amanda McKenzie with Fox 35 in Orlando. She says the drones are flown by professional operators in the state of Texas and can be only activated in the event of a shooting. Meanwhile, Amazon is adding drones to its delivery service.
27: Delivery by drone. This is Jeff Gilbert with the Cork Chronicles. Amazon trucks are everywhere, but we're also seeing more Amazon delivery drones, specifically the Mark 30. It takes off like a helicopter and flies more like a plane.
28: We're operating in 8 metropolitan areas right now, and this is what we're using to deliver to customers all across the country in less than an hour.
27: Matt McCardle of Amazon Air says the drones can detect kids, pets, or anything else as they arrive at your house, but they do need some space to leave the package on the lawn. It's good for things that need to be delivered quickly, but not for everything, so the trucks are not going away.
28: It definitely will not go away. This is a key infrastructure investment that we're making in speed, but the great thing about Amazon is we've been investing in speed for decades now. This is just an additional way to ensure that we have the capability and capacity to deliver more things quicker.
27: But Amazon is adding more drones and is expanding the drone delivery service. With the Cork Chronicles, I'm Jeff Gilbert, CBS News.
2: Paramount is facing a lawsuit from streaming subscribers seeking to block a deal with Warner Brothers.
31: Paramount subscribers are taking legal action against the proposed $110 billion merger of Warner Brothers and Paramount Skydance. 3 current Paramount Plus subscribers and 2 prospective ones allege they face increased prices and reduced viewing options as a result of the transaction, which hasn't even closed yet and could still face opposition from the federal government or, more likely, from a coalition of states. The lawsuit was brought by 2 Bay Area law firms in federal court in San Jose, California, targeting David Ellison's Skydance. The suit not only seeks an injunction blocking the Warner Brothers deal, but also seeks to force Skydance to divest itself of Paramount, which it acquired last year. Michelle.
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1: At Churchill Downs, 152nd running of the Kentucky Derby.
11: As they come to the last 16th of the mile, Denon Berman in front, both showing a huge long shot. Renegade and Golden Tempo are closing two. Here's Golden Tempo! Golden Tempo and Shereen Denon make history in the Kentucky Derby over Renegade in a final time of 202.27 seconds.
1: NBC with the call, and as the announcer mentioned, history made. Sheree DeVoe becomes the first woman to train a Kentucky Derby winner, and that is Golden Tempo at 23-1. He was ridden by Jose Ortiz. He was at the back of the pack and made that late charge to win the race, the first leg of the Triple Crown. Brewers ruined the Grogu bobblehead giveaway on Star Wars Day at Nats Park, beating the Nationals 4-1. Nats dropped to 3-12 at home, 15-19 overall. Try to avoid the sweep Sunday afternoon against Milwaukee. Baltimore loses at the Yankees 9-4. On the pitch, Washington Spirit, NWSL winners, beating Orlando 4-2 down in Florida. In the NBA playoffs opening round, the Boston Celtics were up 3-1. Can't close out the Philadelphia 76ers. Celtics played without superstar Jason Tatum in Game 7 because of a left leg injury. And the Sixers pull off the victory in Boston and move on in the NBA playoffs. Frank Hanrahan, WTOB Sports.
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2: Traffic and weather on WTOP. Let's go to the traffic center, check in with John.
14: Seems like all the things we had going on in Virginia are all clearing up, including the overturned vehicle that was in Annandale on the Little River Turnpike there. That is now clear and things are moving through there with no problem. Road construction is not going anywhere in Prince George's County, New Carrollton. The inner loop of the Beltway at Annapolis Road, there are still those 3 lanes that are closed. The good news is, as volume of traffic goes down, there's less people trying to get through. Still an accident in Clinton and Prince George's County. The accident's been moved to the right shoulder on Branch Avenue northbound, and traffic is getting through with no problem. And outside of the other construction, we do have that paving operation. That's on Columbia Pike northbound between New Hampshire Avenue and Randolph Road. 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Right now, buy 4 windows, get 4 free. Visit windownation.com today. I'm John Mons, your next check of traffic in 10 minutes.
18: Clear skies in the forecast for the remainder of your weekend after a bit of a chilly start to your Sunday. A lot of us waking up to the upper 30s to around 40 degrees, but we'll see those temperatures rebound to the mid-60s under mostly sunny skies, although it'll be a little windy at times with northwest winds gusting up to about 25 miles per hour. The winds calm down and skies remain clear through your Sunday night as temperatures fall to around 50 degrees. I'm 7 News meteorologist Mark Pena in the First Alert Weather Center.
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2: Good morning, I'm Dan Ronan. Coming up on

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1: Early afternoon with no customers. He said the vast majority of his riders typically flew in on Spirit. The budget airline was one of few carriers here, and he worries the effects will be widespread.
2: Eba tells us a new carrier, Breeze Airlines, is preparing to move into the Atlantic City airport. Israel's military is issuing evacuation warnings in southern Lebanon despite the truce with Lebanon intended to halt the fighting with Iran-backed Hezbollah there. A world that's getting impatient for oil to flow again through the blocked-off Strait of Hormuz may just have to wait and absorb skyrocketing fuel prices and shortages. More on that from correspondent Ramey Innocenzo.
3: At least 10 merchant mariners have been killed, says the United Nations, and about 20,000 more are trapped by geography and in fear, like Captain Raman Kapoor from India.
4: My crew is under constant stress ever since the war started, since we are stranded inside this conflict zone. And there is nothing much we can do.
2: There's been no progress on a permanent ceasefire between the U.S. and Iran. Meanwhile, the effect of higher gas prices is spreading out beyond the
5: price. Rising gas prices because of President Donald Trump's Iran war are affecting most everyone and everything. That includes many nonprofit agencies. Some are having to cut back on transportation services for the needy and elderly.
6: These surging gas prices for us are often the difference between someone being able to be picked up, go to the doctor's appointment, versus having to stay home because we're having to cut routes and things of that nature.
5: Tim Finley Jr. is a CEO of a nonprofit called ElderServe in Louisville, Kentucky.
2: Correspondent Jim Krasula reporting. The Supreme Court's gutting of one of the last remaining provisions of the Voting Rights Act is sending states looking to add Republican seats scrambling to redraw congressional maps. More from correspondent Nicole Killian.
7: Before the Supreme Court ruling, at least seven states had already passed new congressional maps as part of mid-decade redistricting. Now, several southern states are using the high court's decision to justify changes before the midterms, including Florida, Alabama, and Tennessee.
2: 23-1 long shot Golden Tempo won the Kentucky Derby, and Cherie DeVoe has become the first woman to train the winner of the Run for the Roses, first jewel of the Triple Crown. This is CBS News.
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9: Good morning. It's 3:03 at WTOP. Sunday, May the 3rd, 45 crisp degrees. Welcome into the overnight shift. I'm here. I'm Dan Ronan. Thanks for joining us. 103.5 FM, WTOP.com. Here are the top local stories we're covering on this very cool, crisp overnight. With D.C. Delegate Eleanor Holmes Norton stepping aside and not seeking re-election, the race for D.C.'s delegate seat is apparently wide open. The five leading Democratic candidates, they took to the stage at George Washington University. WTOP's Jimmy Alexander tells us this is seen to be, by the five candidates, a critical moment for the district.
10: We may not have a mayor or council much longer.
11: That large D.C. council member, Robert White.
10: If we don't have someone in Congress protecting our city and the little bit of home rule that we have.
12: Big piece of this job is to reimagine and replan our economy to be less dependent on the federal government.
11: Political strategist Kenny Zalesny.
12: We learned the hard way this year. We're a company town and the company hates us.
13: It isn't about changing laws. It's not about changing the Constitution.
11: Greg Yasko is the former chairman of the U.S. Nuclear Regulatory Commission.
13: It's about getting the agencies that administer those laws to operate appropriately and to do the right thing.
14: We are 700,000 people in the District of Columbia. We pay all of our taxes.
11: Trent Holbrook has spent the last 8 years working for Congressman Eleanor Holmes Norton.
14: We pay more taxes per capita than any state.
15: We have Republicans around the country who have never been shy about saying, we don't want D.C. to be a state because it would mean you'd have two senators.
11: Ward 2 Councilmember Brooke Pinto.
15: Which is why this should be the number one piece on the Democratic Party platform.
11: Jimmy Alexander, WTOP News.
9: The primary election is June the 16th. We have an update on the situation on South Capitol Street. It is open again, this after a man climbed the arch at the Frederick Douglass Bridge Friday afternoon. He's still there. Police are monitoring this as a, quote, barricade situation. All the outbound lanes of the bridge are open. Just one inbound lane is open to traffic. But it was a different story Friday afternoon. Traffic along South

0: Capitol Street was closed in both directions. It snarled the p.m. rush hour and impacted the game at Nats Park. D.C. police confirmed that the activist Guido Nike Reichstadler of Florida, this is the same man who scaled the bridge after Roe versus Wade was overturned in 2022. There was talk at the time of putting new security measures in place to protect the bridge, but the Department of Transportation decided not to do that. It's 3:05. 34 years after Spirit Airlines took its first flight, the airline is grounded, out of business. WTOP's Matt Small reports.
1: As part of its bankruptcy proceedings and liquidation process, Spirit Airlines has ceased all flight and customer operations. BWI Marshall Airport, where Spirit operated up to 9 daily departures in half a dozen destinations, says impacted passengers shouldn't go there without having finalized other plans. United Airlines, which operates out of BWI Marshall along with Dulles and Reagan National Airport, says it's joining American and Delta in offering price-capped one-way tickets from the D.C. area to many of the cities Spirit used to serve for the next 2 weeks. And with roughly 17,000 now former Spirit workers in a jam, United Airlines Managing Director Henry Bird tells WTOP.
2: We also have a website, united.com/Spirit employees, where they can go and see what kind of support we can provide them with both past travel and then also potential future employment.
1: Matt Small, WTOP News.
0: Travelers are being encouraged to get in touch with their booking providers or credit card companies regarding refunds. Plans for a huge data center development in Northern Virginia remain hung up in the courts. WTOP's Ian Crawford reports.
3: One of the companies developing the Digital Gateway project in Prince William County, Compass Data Centers, dropped out of that project this week, according to the Washington Post. But the other, QTS Data Centers, says it will appeal a state court of appeals decision that blocked the planned 37-building development near the Manassas Battlefield. A group of property owners sued after the Prince William Board of County Supervisors approved the project, claiming officials didn't give adequate notice of the meetings where the deals were approved. That 2023 meeting ultimately lasted 27 hours before supervisors approved the plan. In a statement to the Post, QTS reaffirmed its commitment to the Digital Gateway project, saying it would bring infrastructure and tens of billions of dollars of investment to Prince William County. There are already 44 data center buildings throughout the county. Ian Crawford, WTOP News.
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0: 3:08 traffic and weather on WTOP. John Mons in the traffic center.
8: In these early morning hours, we're really just dealing with construction issues. Some of those construction issues have led to other accidents from vehicles, but the construction that we're dealing with is in New Carrollton in Prince George's County, inner loop of the Beltway at Annapolis Road. Three right lanes are closed. Traffic is moving through there much better than it was earlier. Otherwise, no matter where you're driving, things are moving at speed at this point. 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I'm John Mons. Your next check of traffic is coming up in 10 minutes.
0: 7 News First Alert meteorologist Mark Pena.
9: Skies are clear for the remainder of your weekend. After a bit of a chilly start to your Sunday, we've got some frost and freeze advisories for areas along and west of Highway 15, otherwise lower 40s for the metro. We'll all see those temperatures rebound nicely to the mid-60s under mostly sunny skies for your Sunday afternoon, although it'll be a little windy at times with northwest winds gusting up to about 25 miles per hour. By Sunday night, the winds calm down, skies remain clear, and temperatures fall to right around 50 degrees by Monday morning. I'm 7 News meteorologist Mark Pena in the First Alert Weather Center.
0: 46 Fort Belvoir, it is 46 degrees at Foggy Bottom. Silver Spring, 44 degrees. And here at WTOP, we've dropped to 43. 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
0: Coming up on WTOP, there are new questions being raised about the shooting at last weekend's White House Correspondents Association dinner. We'll have the story coming up.
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0: I'm Dan Ronan. Thanks for being with us. New questions are being raised following the latest attempt on President Trump's life at last weekend's White House Correspondents Association dinner at the Washington Hilton. John Cohen is a former Homeland Security Department counterterrorism coordinator. He's now with ABC News. He tells WTOP the attackers' careful planning should be a wake-up call.
15: As we look at this situation, several things can be true at the same time. One, we had an individual, an attacker, who was seeking to conduct a premeditated, well-thought-out attack. I mean, he acquired his weapons. He trained with his weapons. He traveled by train to D.C. So he could avoid his bags being searched in transit or being scrutinized by TSA. He booked a room at the Hilton, and that gave him the opportunity not only to bring his weapons into his room, but also to explore the hotel, to look at the elevators, to look at the stairwell, to plan his approach route. Were it not for the actions of the personnel on the scene, the D.C. Police Department, Secret Service personnel, it's highly likely this attacker would have been able to enter that ballroom and target with a lethal attack, the president, the vice president, or other government officials there. That said, as someone who's been involved in this work for 42 plus years, I am questioning why some of the warning signs that this individual was exhibiting were not picked up on. We're learning more. He exhibited many of the same behavioral signs that we've seen with other mass attackers. Secondly, in light of the fact that we're in a conflict with Iran, a government that has stated that they would seek to kill the president or other government officials, why security protocols in and around the Hilton were not more stringent. I mean, I've been to that event. The Secret Service and others typically do a pretty good job. But the fact that this individual was able to make it through the magnetometers and get as close to the ballroom as he did should be a cause of concern. The third thing is that, you know, we're in a heightened period of threat. We're experiencing an unacceptable level of targeted attacks and mass casualty attacks. We're involved in the conflicts I described. Maybe we need to be thinking a little bit more carefully about how many government officials at a time we allow to go to an event such as this that's being held in a public location.
16: You mentioned that warning signs were missed. From your point of view, how do we fix that? Because it seems like we say that all the time.
15: You're right. We do say this all the time because what in the current threat environment, you know, many of these attackers exhibit the same behavioral characteristics. And we saw that in this case. This individual ultimately, in a way that was noticed by family members and others, both in the physical world and online, began to express his anger and his intent to engage in, I think the word that was used was something radical to address what he was opposing as far as government policies. He bought weapons. He trained with those weapons. He began to post and utter more incendiary statements. And they were noticed by people. You know, to your point, we know this about these attackers. We've studied these attackers. We understand the threat. There's no one better at understanding it than the FBI and the Secret Service. The problem is we have dramatically reduced the resources at the national level available to counteract this threat. We reduced funding for analysis of online content. We reduced the resources used for counterterrorism. We reduced the resources intended to counter targeted acts of violence. We reduced resources for cybersecurity. We've reduced resources for mental health. And I think, you know, this attack could have had a direct impact on our nation's security. But this attack is not much different than what we're seeing in communities across the country. And maybe, hopefully, this will serve as a wake-up call to policymakers in Washington that we need to be focused on this.
0: That is ABC News consultant John Cohen. He's a former Homeland Security Department counterterrorism coordinator. Now, a quick look at the top stories we're working on at WTOP this early Sunday morning. President Trump says he's reviewing Iran's latest peace proposal.
17: They told me about the concept of the deal. They're going to give me the exact wording.
0: Spirit Airlines grounded for good, now out of business after 34 years in the air. The maker of an abortion pill is asking the Supreme Court to pause a lower court's ruling that stopped the mail restrictions. Keep it here. Full details on these stories in the minutes ahead on WTOP. 318 traffic and weather on WTOP. John's in the traffic center.
8: Yes, indeed. With some new information out of Montgomery County and the Gaithersburg area, looks like we got a disabled vehicle reported. It's right near the Sammy Freeway there. It's on the 270 northbound, so it's just past the 370 there. It's sitting in the roadway, so if you're making your way through there, be on the lookout for a car sitting where it should not be sitting. Construction still going on. That's the three right lanes on the inner loop at Annapolis Road. That's going to be going on throughout the night. I'm John Mons. Your next check of traffic's on the way in less than 10 minutes.
0: Now let's get our forecast from Mark Pena.
9: Skies are clear for the remainder of your weekend after a bit of a chilly start. Temperatures rebound nicely to the mid-60s under mostly sunny skies, although it'll be a little breezy at times with northwest winds gusting up to about 25 miles per hour. The winds will calm down by Sunday night as skies remain clear. Temperatures won't be as chilly either. We'll fall to right around 50 degrees by early Monday morning, but quite the warming trend begins. For your Monday, sunshine continues, but temperatures reach the mid-70s, which is a lot closer to seasonal averages. I'm 7 News meteorologist Mark Pena in the First Alert Weather Center.
0: Temperatures at 319, 44 College Park, Fairfax 43, 47 on the Mall downtown, and it's 43 here at WTOP. 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Coming up on WTOP, why the increasing use of sleep aids may actually help get you a good night's sleep. 320.
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0: One of the biggest challenges that airports face when it comes to safety, it's wildlife strikes. The FAA reports 52 people were killed in collisions between airplanes and animals, mostly birds, since 1990. West Virginia International's Chuck Yeager Airport in Charleston has a pair of herding dogs, Hercules and Ned, to solve the problem, clearing fowl and other fauna and area from around the airport strips. Washington Post travel reporter Andrea Sachs tells WTOP these border collies have even been trained to keep themselves safe.
21: Landing, taking off, they lay down. They lie down, they're in the grass, they do not move. And then as soon as the plane is out and in the air and far, far away, they will then resume their clearing of the wildlife.
0: Sachs reports the wildlife strikes at Yeager have fallen by about 70% since these dogs joined the staff. One of the big three automakers says they're going to start making more affordable vehicles.
22: Asked whether Americans can afford the price of new cars, Ford CEO Jim Farley says some Americans can. In the exclusive interview with CBS News, Farley says most new models will be more affordable versions.
23: We are going to offer more choice in those kind of price points, around $40,000, less than $40,000. The trick is to make them in America.
22: According to Kelley Blue Book, the average price of a new car is nearly $50,000, 30% higher than in 2019. And another factor, the steep gas prices. Jennifer Kuiper, CBS News.
0: A bright moon may dim a meteor shower that's going to be peaking Tuesday night, according to ABC's Chuck Sievertson.
24: The Eta Aquarid meteor shower soon will light the sky with debris from Halley's Comet, but a bright moon will spoil the fun this year, making it hard to see. The shower will peak Tuesday night into Wednesday morning. Astronomers say viewers from the southern hemisphere typically see 50 meteors or shooting stars per hour during the peak, but the interfering moon could cut that number by half. In the north, sky watchers will likely see fewer than 10 per hour. Look to the east in the vicinity of constellation Aquarius.
0: Also on the health front, not enough Americans are getting the necessary 7 hours of healthy sleep. The CDC says in a new report, and more people are turning to sleep aids to help them sleep. Here's ABC's Yuri Benajad with the story.
25: Doctors say that improving your sleep quality is one of the best things that you can do for your overall health. It's also important that you get enough sleep just to make sure that you're attentive at school or work, but can also help reduce the risk of getting sick and even help with things like reducing the risk of heart disease, stroke, and type 2 diabetes.
0: A new study is suggesting that poor air quality may be doing more than just irritating your lungs.
26: A study published in Neurology finds higher levels of air pollution are linked to an increase in migraines, especially when combined with heat and humidity. Researchers analyzed data from thousands of people over several years, tracking daily exposure to polluted air. They found when pollution levels spiked, more people sought treatments for migraines at hospitals and clinics. The study adds to growing evidence that environmental factors can play a role in triggering attacks. Authors say when air quality is poor, those prone to migraines may want to limit time outdoors and improve indoor air conditions. CJ Papa, Fox News.
0: More rugged off-road vehicles are coming.
27: You think off-road vehicles are popular now? Just wait. This is Jeff Gilbert with the Car Chronicles. The Bronco's a hit for Ford. The Wrangler is a legend. Now word that Hyundai is planning to enter this market, and Nissan is bringing back the off-road Xterra.
28: A lot of times these vehicles, for a lot of owners, rarely go off-road. But it's that genuineness of their capability that sells them to a wide range of people.
27: Carl Brower is with iccars.com. Nissan says changing fuel economy rules allow them to bring back the Xterra. Brower says Nissan really needs this.
28: When you're an automaker and you're in a position like Nissan, you recognize not only past vehicles that were extremely popular, but past vehicles that could be successful in today's world. And the Xterra checks both of those boxes.
27: Meanwhile, Hyundai is showing a concept version of what they may put out as a future off-road ready truck. With the Car Chronicles, I'm Jeff Gilbert, CBS News.
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14: Sports at 25 and 55, brought to you by Amentum, solving what's next for the intelligence community.
1: Well, the Nats have got to figure out a way to get some wins at home because so far this season, they're not doing that. They dropped to 3-12 at Nats Park after losing to Milwaukee 4-1. Brewers played in 3 unearned runs in the first inning. That set the tone. Nats try to avoid the sweep Sunday. Now, the Nats overall 15-19, but it's that glaring 9 games under 500 at Nationals Park that is really hurting them early in this season. Baltimore falls to the Yankees 9-4. Cincinnati ties an MLB record by walking 7 straight. Great Pirates hitters. No surprise, Pirates beat Cincinnati 17-7. NWSL soccer, Washington Spirit go on the road, knock off Orlando 4-2 down in Florida. On the track, Golden Tempo winning the Kentucky Derby, making Cherie DeVoe the first woman to train the winner of the opening leg of the Triple Crown. Ridden by Jose Ortiz, Golden Tempo, who was at the back of the pack early, charged down the stretch to make history, and at 23-1, pretty good odds if you had that ticket. Game 7 NBA first round playoff action from Boston, where the Celtics, the 2 seed, get upended by the Philadelphia 76ers. So Boston, who was up 3-1, lose 3 straight. Jason Tatum, Celtics superstar, does not play because of a leg injury. Again, Nats lose 4-1 to the Brewers. I'm Frank Hanrahan, WTOB Sports.
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0: 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John's in the traffic center.
8: All right, thanks a lot. I can say that in Virginia, you'll have no issues driving around, and the same in D.C. But if you're in Maryland, that's a different story. Montgomery County, Gaithersburg, disabled vehicle. It's in the roadway of I-270 northbound. That's right at Sam Eich Highway near Muddy Branch there, if you know the area well. So be on the lookout for that. It's not causing any issues with traffic flowing through. We also have a problem on 95 northbound. The northbound off-ramp to westbound Route 32 is closed. There's an accident on the actual ramp itself. And road construction is going on in New Carrollton. If you're getting off at Annapolis Road or right around Annapolis Road on the Beltway Inner Loop, 3 lanes are closed as you make your way through there. But traffic volume is not too bad. So we're getting through without no problem. That is your latest traffic. Another report coming up in 10 minutes.
0: Thanks, John. Now let's get the forecast from 7 News First Alert meteorologist Mark Pena.
3: Some frost likely to start the day along and west of I-81, otherwise mid to lower 40s for the metro. And we'll see a nice rebound in your temperatures for your Sunday under mostly sunny skies. We'll all reach the mid-60s, and it'll be a little blustery at times with northwest winds gushing up to about 25 miles per hour. Winds calm down Sunday night as temperatures fall to right around 50 degrees. I'm 7 News meteorologist Mark Pena in the First Alert Weather Center.
0: 3:30 temperatures, Georgetown 44, Bowie 42, Leesburg 42, 43 degrees at WTOP.
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0: Good morning. I'm Dan Ronan. Thanks for joining us. Abigail Stuckrath is our producer this morning. Here are the top stories we are following for you at WTOP. Before boarding Air Force One Saturday, President Trump says he's reviewing a new proposal from Iran to possibly end the war.
10: Doing very well with regard to Iran. Again, they want to make a deal. They're decimated. They're having a hard time figuring out who their leader is. They don't know who their leader is because their leader is gone.
0: Trump rejected a previous proposal this past week from Iran, but the ceasefire continues to hold. Meanwhile, the president's decision to withdraw thousands of troops from Germany is not sitting well with some congressional Republicans. CBS's Linda Kenyon has the story.
11: The chairman of the House and Senate Armed Services Committee say they are very concerned about the decision. In a joint statement, Senator Roger Wicker of Mississippi and Representative Mike Rogers of Alabama said prematurely reducing the U.S. military presence in Europe sends the wrong signal to Russia. They also said President Trump should have considered moving the troops east rather than entirely removing them from Europe. The president's action follows criticism from Germany's chancellor, who told students the U.S. has no strategic plan when it comes to the war against Iran. Linda Kenyon, CBS News, Washington.
0: We have an update on the situation. It's South Capitol Street. South Capitol Street is open again after a man climbed on top of the Frederick Douglass Bridge, the archway there, Friday afternoon. More than 24 hours later, he's still there. Police are monitoring this. They call it a barricade situation now. All the outbound lanes of the bridge are open. Just one inbound lane is open to traffic. It was a different story Friday afternoon. Traffic along South Capitol Street was closed in both directions. It snarled the afternoon rush hour. It also impacted a Nats game. D.C. police confirm the activist is a man by the name of Guido Reichstadler of Florida. He's the same person who scaled that bridge after Roe versus Wade was overturned back in 2022. There were plans to put additional security positions in place at the time, but the D.C. Department of Transportation decided not to do that. The Trump administration is warning there will be tougher sanctions against any nation that pays Iran to move ships through the Strait of Hormuz. News Nation's Chris Flanagan reports.
12: Treasury Department making that announcement and releasing that alert Friday. Should be noted, the agency did not specify whether any companies have made any indirect payments towards Iran. Iran effectively closed the strait by attacking and threatening ships in response to the U.S.-Israeli conflict that began in late February. Now, Tehran later offered some ships safe passage by detouring them through the routes closer to shore, charging them fees at times. That toll booth effort, as it's called, is a focus of the U.S. sanctions warning.
0: Spirit Airlines is shut down 34 years after it began operation and after efforts to work out a plan among the creditors in the airline and the Trump administration failed. The planes have been parked at airports where they landed. DOT Secretary Sean Duffy says the administration did everything they could to keep Spirit operating.
13: There was a number of ideas being floated on how the government could step in and be helpful to Spirit Airlines. The president was like a dog on a bone, trying to figure out a way to keep Spirit afloat. He was concerned about the employees of Spirit. I was in the Oval many times hearing him talk about the employees and the customers.
0: With Spirit Airlines and their customer service no longer available, impacted passengers are being told to email or call the airline through a new website. Industry analyst Henry Harkinvet tells ABC News.
15: Some airlines have said that they will offer what they call rescue fares. These are fares capped at a certain amount. They won't be available on every Spirit route, but they'll be available on some. You may need to show proof of travel on Spirit, such as an email copy of your itinerary. And if there are seats available, the airline will sell you a fare. But remember, we are approaching summer travel, so it may not be easy to get a seat.
0: Spirit Airlines has been struggling financially since the COVID-19 pandemic, and then they have been weighed down recently by the rising cost of jet fuel and the airline's heavy debt. The House approval this week of a bill that ended the partial government shutdown understandably received a lot of attention, but the House also approved legislation that has taken years in the making. It is a farm bill. Here's WTOP's Mitchell Miller today on the Hill.
16: On this vote, the yeas were 224, the nays were 200, the bill is passed.
17: More than a dozen Democrats joined Republicans in voting for the sprawling legislation. Pennsylvania Republican G.T. Thompson says the bill represents what many farmers told lawmakers they wanted.
18: We went to farmers and ranchers and rural communities. We asked them what they needed from Congress.
17: But Democrats like Minnesota's Angie Craig criticized the measure, charging it cuts food assistance benefits through SNAP and doesn't do enough to help struggling farmers.
19: It turns a blind eye to the farmers calling for emergency economic assistance so they can afford to keep planting.
17: The legislation now goes on to the Senate, where it's likely to undergo changes. On Capitol Hill, Mitchell Miller, WTOP News.
0: 3:36, up after traffic and weather, Jill on Money.
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0: 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Traffic and weather on WTOP. John's in the traffic center.
8: Thanks a lot, Dan. In Maryland, we had an accident that we told you about a little bit earlier. It actually wasn't an accident. It's a disabled vehicle. The driver attempted to get off to the local lanes and to the shoulder. Didn't quite make it. So between the Sammy Highway and Muddy Branch on northbound I-270, there's a disabled vehicle sitting in one of the lanes local lanes there. Sorry. In Elk Ridge, an accident on the ramp. That's northbound off-ramp to Route 32. That is blocked. The accident's on the ramp, and its ramp is now closed, so keep that in mind. 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Today, I'm John Mons. Your next check of traffic in 10 minutes.
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3: Just a few passing clouds in the forecast for the remainder of your weekend with some pleasantly cool conditions in the forecast. A lot of us reach the mid-60s for those afternoon highs, which is about 10 degrees cooler than average for this time of year. It'll be a little breezy at times with northwest winds gusting up to about 25 miles per hour. For your Sunday night, skies remain clear. Temperatures won't be as chilly. We'll fall to right around 50 degrees by early Monday morning with calmer winds. Temperatures reach seasonal averages for your Monday, which is the mid-70s under mostly sunny skies. I'm 7 News meteorologist Mark Pena in the First Alert Weather Center.
0: Rockville has fallen to 41, 43 at Ashburn, 45 degrees at Fort Washington, 42 here at WTOP. 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
4: 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News happens here.
0: Purdue Pharma, the maker of OxyContin, has now officially dissolved.
5: 3 decades after Purdue Pharma got FDA approval for OxyContin, the pharmaceutical company ceased operations on Friday as part of a $7.4 billion settlement. A nonprofit entity will take the place of Purdue Pharma under new leadership with a mandate of treating opioid addiction. No employees of Purdue Pharma or its owners, the Sackler family, who deny responsibility, have ever been prosecuted for their alleged role fueling the opioid crisis. More than 900,000 Americans have died since 1999 from opioid overdoses. Peter Haralambos, ABC News.
0: A new report says the Trump administration is flouting or ignoring numerous lower court rulings in what is described as an unprecedented display of executive power. Here's the AP's Julie Walker.
6: The Trump administration has been found in violation of court rulings in an extraordinary number of lawsuits on a broad set of issues. The Associated Press found at least 31 suits since last February in which a judge determined the administration was not complying with an order. These cases are in addition to more than 250 violations judges have recently highlighted in individual immigration petitions. The AP's review also shows higher courts have frequently overruled district courts and sided with the White House. In a statement, White House spokeswoman Abigail Jackson accused district court judges of unlawful rulings, noting many were later overturned by appellate courts. I'm Julie Walker.
0: Charles County officials say investigators have found a stash of firearms and gun-making materials at the homes of two St. Charles County high school students who were accused of bringing loaded guns into the school earlier this week. WTOP's Allen Editor reports.
14: When investigators searched the students' homes, they found 6 guns, along with ammunition and firearm components. 4 of the weapons were found in one teenager's bedroom, and a modified gun brought onto campus was later discovered in a locker with 31 rounds of ammunition. Investigators also seized a 3D printer from another student's home, which they believe may have been used to manufacture at least 1 gun that was confiscated. They're still trying to determine how the students obtained the weapons and why they were brought to school. They also pointed to a separate recent case involving another student found with a loaded gun at a different Charles County school. Both teenagers remain in juvenile detention and are expected to face gun-related charges. Allen Etter, WTOP News.
0: Investigators in New York say they busted up what they call the pit crew of car thieves. Here's ABC's Ike Ajachi.
25: The 3-person crew piling out of a stolen car. According to prosecutors, masked, in gloves, with a jack and milk crates, and in minutes, police say their victim's car is up on crates, the tires, rims, even the car's catalytic converter, gone. 16 alleged members of the Trinitario street gang now indicted in a nearly 1,000-count case. Grand larceny, auto stripping, and more, accused of more than 250 thefts across the Bronx alone.
0: Coming up on WTOP, what are some of the danger signs for the U.S. economy? We'll talk about it with Bankrate's Mark Hamrick. 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
0: I'm Dan Ronan. Thanks for being with us early on this Sunday morning. Now we begin on talk about the economy. Jobless claims are at their lowest point in decades, and the annual growth rate for the economy was considerably stronger in the first quarter of the year compared to the fourth quarter of 2025. But are there underlying concerns that we need to be concerned about? Mark Hamrick is a senior economic analyst and the Washington bureau chief at Bankrate.com. He joined Sean and Brennan to discuss it, starting with the jobless claims from the previous week.
30: This continues to be a lower hire job market. And so jobless claims tell us how many people applied anew for unemployment benefits. We get the lowest number since 1969. So some might say that employers are hanging on to their workers for the most part. That's welcome news.
31: What about the gross domestic product numbers for the first 3 months of this year? They look a lot better compared to the end of last year. How much growth did we see? What do you make of those numbers?
30: Around the DMV, we're painfully aware of the cost of the federal government shutdown, the one that lasted 43 days, and that was largely the story in dampening what we saw in the previous read, only a growth of 0.5% in the final 3 months of last year. So we recaptured some of that, essentially renewed federal spending in the first 3 months of the year. What's most remarkable, gentlemen, however, about this GDP number is that more than half of it is attributable to artificial intelligence spending. And so if we think about how so much money is being spent on that part of the economy, that's really propping the economy up at this point. A consumer spending growth is slowing. And then, of course, as I mentioned, the one-time benefit of resumption of the federal activity, it's quite a remarkable situation.
31: Is there anything worrying you about where we stand right now?
30: Well, you guys know me well enough to know I'm always worried about something with respect to the economy. And right now, it really is that many parts of this activity are not sustainable. And right now, I'm talking about consumer spending. So in the month of March, we had greater growth in spending than we did in income. And so the saving rate fell. And we know that inflation is flaring because of the Iran war that's lasted more than 2 months. And so something has to give. And the fear is that is the consumer who has to divert more of their precious money to necessities, energy being the biggest part of that. And by the way, we did get a fresh read on the Federal Reserve's preferred measure of inflation in the latest quarter. And what we see there is that gasoline and energy goods accounted for most of that, whereas we see other expenditures rising for electricity costs, healthcare costs more, so did financial services. And so we have additional pressure being applied to the consumer here.
0: That's Mark Hamrick. He's a senior economic analyst and the Washington bureau chief at Bankrate.com. None of the top stories of WTOP. The candidates vying to replace longtime D.C. congressional delegate Eleanor Holmes Norton make their pitches to voters at a debate on Saturday. South Capitol Street reopens, but there's a barricade situation that remains after a man scales the Frederick Douglass Bridge. Spirit Airlines has stopped operating after bailout talks with the White House failed. That leaves thousands without flights or jobs. Keep it here. Full details on these stories in the minutes ahead on WTOP. Traffic. traffic and weather on WTOP. Let's go into the traffic center. We check in with John.
8: New accident in Greenbelt, Maryland, in Prince George's County. This one is on the Baltimore-Washington Parkway southbound. It's right after the Beltway. I don't know if the vehicle is still on the roadway or if it's made it over to the shoulder. No report on that. I'll check on that in just a few minutes and let you know on our next report. The disabled vehicle in Gaithersburg on the I-270 northbound. It's at the Sam Eich Highway. Before you get to like Muddy Branch, which is just a few blocks up there, I don't know if it's causing any problems. It looks like it's not, but it is still in the roadway in the right lane of the local lanes. We also have an accident on the exit ramp off of I-95 northbound. That's on the westbound exit ramp to Route 32. And we still have the construction going on in New Carrollton. Three right lanes are closed. That's on the inner loop at Annapolis Road. I'm John Mons. Your next check of traffic is on the way in less than 10 minutes.
0: Now let's get our forecast from 7 News First Alert meteorologist Mark Pena.
3: Smooth sailing in the weather department for the remainder of your weekend with sunshine and seasonably cool temperatures. And the forecast will likely reach the mid-60s, which is about 10 degrees cooler than the average high of about 74 degrees. And it'll be a little breezy at times with northwest winds gusting up to about 25 miles per hour. Skies are clear for your Sunday night and temperatures won't be as chilly. We'll fall to right around 50 degrees by Monday morning with a lot calmer winds. And by Monday, we'll see a return of those seasonable temperatures with highs in the mid-70s under mostly sunny skies. I'm 7 News meteorologist Mark Pena in the First Alert Weather Center.
0: 42 Manassas, Metro Center 46, Frederick 43, 43 at WTOP. 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Delta's Glass, love your glass. And coming up on WTOP, we will get the very latest on what one Texas company is doing to try and protect the United States. We'll get the story coming up. WTOP News Time. It is 3:51. 3:51 at WTOP.
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0: Well, let's not do that. Let's go to this.
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0: Several Texas companies have been given billions of dollars in federal contracts to do work on President Trump's proposal for a Golden Dome to protect the U.S. homeland. News Nation's Xavier Walton reports.
20: Similar to Israel's Iron Dome, the Golden Dome is just a massive missile defense shield designed to stop threats from space and the sky here in the United States. More than $3.2 billion alone going to the Lone Star State for early contracts. Texas-based SpaceX and defense giant Lockheed Martin among the companies handpicked helping develop space-based missile interceptors. The Space Force says these companies can build everything from rockets and radar to satellites and software sensors too, not to mention the defense systems at the heart of this project.
0: CBS News correspondent Nicole Killian takes a look at the potential impact of the recent Supreme Court ruling on redistricting and the Voting Rights Act.
21: The Supreme Court 6-3 decision to strike down Louisiana's congressional map hits right in the heart of Cleo Field's seat.
22: The district was created. First of all, Louisiana's minority population, black population, is over a third of the state.
21: The Democrat represents the 6th Congressional District, which slinks from Shreveport to Baton Rouge. But the High Court ruled the newly drawn majority-minority district was an unconstitutional gerrymander since it was based on race. Congressman Troy Carter represents the other majority-minority district in New Orleans.
1: It can wipe out both of our seats.
0: Authorities in Orange County, California say a mother is now facing felony charges. This after her 14-year-old son crashed into an 81-year-old man while riding an electric motorcycle. ABC's Jacqueline Lee reports from Los Angeles.
2: Orange County District Attorney Todd Spitzer saying in a statement, an American hero who survived flying combat missions in Vietnam could not survive walking across the street in Lake Forest because of a 14-year-old child who was allowed to ride an e-motorcycle that he should have never been riding. The e-motorcycle allegedly involved in the collision goes up to 58 miles per hour, according to authorities.
0: The boy's mother was originally charged.
4: Maximus, moving people and technology forward.
5: At Churchill Downs, 152nd running of the Kentucky Derby.
6: As they come to the last 16th of the mile, Denon Berman in front, both showing a huge long shot. Renegade and Golden Tempo are closing two. Here's Golden Tempo! Golden Tempo and Shereen Devon make history in the Kentucky Derby.
5: NBC with the call, and as the announcer mentioned, history made. Cherie DeVoe becomes the first woman to train a Kentucky Derby winner, and that is Golden Tempo at 23-1. He was ridden by Jose Ortiz. He was at the back of the pack and made that late charge to win the race, the first leg of the Triple Crown. Brewers ruined the Grogu bobblehead giveaway on Star Wars Day at Nats Park, beating the Nationals 4-1. Nats dropped to 3-12 at home, 15-19 overall. Try to avoid the sweep Sunday afternoon against Milwaukee. Baltimore loses at the Yankees 9-4. On the pitch, Washington Spirit, NWSL winners, beating Orlando 4-2 down in Florida. In the NBA playoffs opening round, the Boston Celtics were up 3-1. Can't close out the Philadelphia 76ers. Celtics played without superstar Jason Tatum in Game 7 because of a left leg injury. And the Sixers pull off the victory in Boston and move on in the NBA playoffs. Frank Hanrahan, WTOB Sports.
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9: Clear sailing if you're anywhere in Virginia trying to drive around. In D.C., there's a couple of small accidents, not causing any real problems. But in Maryland, we've got an incident in Greenbelt. It's an accident reported on the Baltimore-Washington Parkway southbound. That's right after the Beltway, slowing things down through there. In Gaithersburg in Montgomery County, disabled vehicle. It's tying up the right lane of the local lanes off of I-270 northbound. That's at Sam Eyck Highway, exit 9. Also in Elkridge, accident on the ramp off of northbound I-95, exiting to westbound Route 32 as things change right in front of me. Also, that road construction on the Beltway Inner Loop going on at Annapolis Road, that is still an issue as you make your way around early this morning. 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Right now, buy four windows, get four free. Visit windownation.com today. I'm John Mons. Another traffic report in less than 10 minutes.
3: Again, after a bit of a chilly start to your Sunday, a lot of us waking up to the upper 30s to around 40 degrees, but we'll see those temperatures rebound to the mid-60s under mostly sunny skies, although it'll be a little windy at times with northwest winds gusting up to about 25 miles per hour. The winds calm down and skies remain clear through your Sunday night as temperatures fall to around 50 degrees. I'm 7 News meteorologist Mark Pena in the First Alert Weather Center.
0: 359 temperatures. Upper Marlboro 44, Woodbridge 44, 46 degrees downtown on the Mall, 42 at WTOP.
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0: Good morning, I'm Dan Ronan. Coming up on WTOP...
10: Candidates ask for the vote.
11: You have to have the power of persuasion.
10: At the debate to be the next D.C. delegate. I'm Jimmy Alexander.
0: Two people are killed in separate incidents in D.C. Saturday night. And all Spirit Airline flights are canceled nationwide. The company shuts down operations after 34 years. What does it mean for air travelers? We'll have the story coming up. 4 o'clock.
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12: I'm Vicki Barker. President Trump says he's reviewing Tehran's latest proposal for ending the Iran war and says the issue will be resolved one way or another.
13: If we left right

0: 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Kara.io/CINAHQ.
1: The Pentagon has informed the UK, Poland, Lithuania, and Estonia, among other NATO allies, that serious delays are expected for several missile systems. It says U.S. officials are concerned about inventory levels because so many missiles have been committed to the war on Iran. Thousands of air travelers found themselves scrambling for new flights yesterday after Spirit Airlines announced it's shut down. CBS's Veronica Ortega was at Detroit Airport soon after word got out.
2: While rumblings of a government bailout kept hope alive for many customers, others made a backup plan.
3: All we got was an email saying that we would get a full refund, and we're lucky we booked on a credit card, so worst case, we call the bank. And we were able to find alternative arrangements on American Airlines.
1: Drought. 45 U.S. states have experienced moderate drought or worse this past week. CBS meteorologist Tammy Souza gives us the outlook.
4: Storms have been the story nationwide over the last several weeks, and it is not stopping. We have been watching from Texas across the Gulf Coast and into Florida some very heavy rain and some powerful storms. Now, this has been official rain, but it is not going to break that drought. What we're going to be watching once this moves out is another system starting to move in to the Midwest and the Plains.
1: At the Kentucky Derby yesterday.
5: Here's Golden Tempo! Golden Tempo! And Serena Mo make history in the Kentucky Derby!
1: NBC coverage of yesterday's big horse race. Golden Tempo came in at odds of 23-1 to make Cherie DeVoe the first woman to train the winner of the opening leg of the Triple Crown. Jockey Jose Ortiz won for the first time on his 11th try. This is CBS News.
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11: 4:03 now on Sunday, May the 3rd. We're looking at 42 degrees. It's been a clear, crisp night overnight. Good morning and welcome into the final hour of the overnight shift here at WTOP 103.5 FM and WTOP.com. Here are the top local stories we are covering on this very cool and crisp Sunday morning. For the first time since 1990, Eleanor Holmes Norton will not appear on the ballot to be the non-voting D.C. delegate in Congress. Saturday, the five top Democrats hoping to succeed Norton faced off in a debate, their first one at George Washington University. WTOP's Jimmy Alexander reports the candidates share their path to statehood with the audience.
12: You have to have the power of persuasion.
13: Ward 2 Councilmember Brooke Pinto.
12: Which means that we have to build a broader coalition to secure wins for our city.
13: Kenny Zalesny, who served in the Clinton White House, believes a marketing campaign would help.
14: So we need signs on our airport walls, on the walls of Union Station, on the sides of our buses that say, welcome to D.C. We're the last colony.
15: Allow us to tax the people in Maryland and Virginia who come into the district.
13: Greg Yasko served in the Obama administration.
15: So D.C. will have more resources.
13: Trent Holbrook believes his 8 years working for Norton on the Hill makes him the right person for the job.
16: I worked with her to fight the illegal firings of our federal employees by DOGE.
17: Statehood will always be the North Star, and I believe that I will get us there as our delegate.
13: At-large D.C. Councilmember Robert White.
17: But in the meantime, I'm going to work to get on the Appropriations Committee, the Money Committee. D.C.'s delegate being on that committee would mean more power in Congress than D.C. has ever had.
13: Jimmy Alexander, WTOP News.
11: South Capitol Street has reopened after a man climbed an arch on the Frederick Douglass Bridge on Friday afternoon, snarling traffic. He's still there. Almost 36 hours after he climbed there, police are monitoring it. They call it a barricade situation. All outbound lanes of the bridge are now open. One inbound lane is open to traffic. But it was a different story Friday afternoon when traffic along South Capitol Street had to be closed in both directions. It snarled the PM rush hour and impacted the ballpark over at Nats Park a short distance away. Police confirm the activist is a man by the name of Guido Reichstadler of Florida. He is the same person who scaled the bridge, you may remember, after the Roe versus Wade decision by the Supreme Court in 2022. There were plans to put new security measures in place in the bridge at the time, but the D.C. Department of Transportation decided not to do that. As we've been reporting,

0: All weekend, Spirit Airlines is shutting down. They've shut down all the operations after 34 years in the business. The discount carrier canceled flights and is ending customer service operations. ABC's transportation reporter Clara McMichael tells WTOP it was a combination of factors that led to the decision to shut the airline down.
1: A lot of Spirit's issues go back to the pandemic and their debt from that time, but they were also in trouble because of issues with Pratt & Whitney engines in some of their planes. Then last year, we had this failed merger with JetBlue, and the straw that really broke the camel's back was these high fuel prices we've been seeing due to this war with Iran right now. They just didn't have enough cash on hand.
0: BWI Thurgood Marshall may no longer have Spirit Airlines using the airport facilities, but it is going to be welcoming another airline. JetBlue said it will begin service at BWI Thurgood Marshall starting July the 9th. They'll offer three daily flights between BWI Marshall and Fort Lauderdale, and then they will add flights in November between Marshall and San Juan, Puerto Rico. An executive director of the airport says they're thrilled to welcome JetBlue, saying it means more convenience and more access to key travel destinations. A stabbing in the Noma neighborhood in northwest D.C., I should say northeast D.C., turned deadly overnight. Police say a man was stabbed to death on First Street just before 1 a.m. Saturday. The suspect was at the scene. Officers arrived. The suspect is now in custody. The suspect was also treated for non-life-threatening injuries. Also Saturday night, police responded to a gunshot situation, Langston Place Southeast. They found an adult male victim suffering from multiple wounds. He died. Both incidents remain under investigation. Coming up on WTOP after traffic and weather, we'll check in with Jill on Money, WTOP News Time. Coming up on 4:08.
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4: Michael and Son.
0: 4:08, let's go into the traffic center. Here's John Mons.
5: Last addition to what's happening out there on the roads is an accident on the Baltimore-Washington Parkway southbound near Good Luck Road. That's in the Greenbelt area. Don't know if it's in the lanes or onto the shoulders. We'll let you know. That's a pretty new accident there. In Gaithersburg, the disabled vehicle that's blocking the right lane of the local lanes is still there. That's on the I-270 northbound at Sam Eich Highway. It's causing another situation there in Gaithersburg. This is a couple of miles farther north on the 270 at Watkins Mill Road. An accident there in Gaithersburg as well. We also have an accident in Elkridge off of I-95 northbound, the off-ramp to westbound Route 32. There's an accident on the ramp. The ramp is closed. 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I'm John Mons. We've got another check of traffic coming up in less than 10 minutes.
0: 7 News First Alert meteorologist Mark Pena.
6: Skies are clear for the remainder of your weekend. After a bit of a chilly start to your Sunday, we've got some frost and freeze advisories for areas along and west of Highway 15. Otherwise, lower 40s for the metro. We'll all see those temperatures rebound nicely to the mid-60s under mostly sunny skies for your Sunday afternoon, although it'll be a little windy at times with northwest winds gusting up to about 25 miles per hour. By Sunday night, the winds calm down, skies remain clear, and temperatures fall to right around 50 degrees by Monday morning. I'm 7 News meteorologist Mark Pena in the First Alert Weather Center.
0: 410 temperatures, Hyattsville 43, Herndon 41, 45 at Foggy Bottom. 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WTOP News Time. 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
13: Weather in the DMV. One day it's nice and sunny. The next day there's a major storm headed our way. But there's one thing about the weather you can count on. 7 News First Alert weather updates. 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
0: I'm Dan Ronan. Thanks for being with us on this Sunday morning. In a major blow to the landmark Civil Rights Era Voting Rights Act, in a 6-3 vote, the Supreme Court has struck down the creation of a majority black congressional district, this in the state of Louisiana. It surrounds part of the act that outlawed voting discrimination based on race. And the ruling brings up questions about redistricting efforts all over the country, including in the state of Virginia. Josh Gerstein is a senior legal political reporter for Politico. He joined Sean and Brennan earlier to discuss how the majority of justices came up with the ruling.
14: So the majority really tightened the circumstances under which states can use the provisions in the Voting Rights Act to justify what are referred to as majority-minority districts. Mostly we're talking about districts that are designed to give black voters a majority, although in a few instances they're designed to give Hispanic voters a majority or a combination of the two. And historically, at least for the last, say, 3.5 or 4 decades, states have relied on this provision in the law to make sure whenever they redrew their maps that they were giving minority voters at least as much political power as they had in the previous version of the map. And this ruling from the Supreme Court basically says that isn't a good enough reason to take race into account. They're going to prohibit states from effectively using that as a reason and really limit the Voting Rights Act to instances where people can show there was some intentional racial discrimination in the past rather than just maybe some dilution of the votes of minority voters.
15: Now, the three liberal justices dissented. What did they have to say?
14: So they spoke through a dissent that was written by Justice Elena Kagan, and she essentially said that this amounted to a gutting of the Voting Rights Act. You know, it's interesting, the Voting Rights Act, back in 1980, the Supreme Court issued a ruling that essentially said that they were going to require proof of outright racial discrimination before any kind of remedy could be implemented. And in 1982, just 2 years later, under President Reagan, Congress came in and said, no, we're not going to require explicit proof of racial discrimination, just indications that, you know, minority votes are being diluted. They called it an effects test would be good enough. And that has basically been the law for the last four decades or so. And the Supreme Court now seems to be moving back to that test it laid out back in 1980, where it's only going to apply the Voting Rights Act where there is explicit, you know, evidence of racial discrimination, which, you know, people that bring these kinds of lawsuits say that's hard to come by, especially in the year 2026. It's very rare for a lawmaker or an executive branch official to get up and say, you know, I am implementing this map out of animus towards black people or Hispanics. It just doesn't happen.
15: Well, several states have been trying to redraw their congressional districts right now, both Democratic and Republican-led states. How might this decision affect those efforts?
14: Well, this is a real curveball for those efforts because, you know, I think a lot of states assumed that they were going to be going forward under the same basic legal framework that has existed, as I say, for the last four decades or so. And now that framework has been altered, sort of being altered in the middle of the process because you have states that have already, you know, entered into their primaries or at least part of the primaries are underway. Others, those deadlines are imminent. Some have their deadlines later, you know, in September or something like that. So you really have states scrambling now to figure out how to address this. Essentially, you have Republicans looking at whether they may be able to draw maps now that, you know, further dilute minority votes and therefore might give Republican candidates a stronger go-round in this fall's elections. I think Florida in particular is one state we're looking at where this could have a dramatic impact.
0: That is Josh Gerstein, the senior legal affairs reporter at Politico. Now, a quick look at the top stories we're working on at WTOP. President Trump says he's not satisfied with Iran's peace proposal. That protester is still atop the Frederick Douglass Memorial Bridge, and Spirit Airlines has flown its final flight. Keep it here. Full details on these stories in the minutes ahead on WTOP. 4:18, traffic and weather together. Let's go to John Mons in the traffic center.
5: All kinds of accidents popping up. Let's start over in Montgomery County in Gaithersburg, where we mentioned a disabled vehicle a little earlier. The right lane of the local lanes is blocked. That's on I-270 northbound at Sam Eich Highway. Another accident a little farther north there. This one is going to be on the I-270 northbound at Watkins Mill Road. Not much about that accident other than that it did happen. We got an accident on the ramp, I-95 northbound to the off-ramp westbound Route 32. There's an accident there. That ramp is shut down at this point. And let's see, in Greenbelt, an accident reported on Baltimore-Washington Parkway southbound. That's near Good Luck Road. Seems like we've had a couple of issues over there as this morning has moved on. Traffic this time around is brought to you by Jiffy Lube. Jiffy Lube's quick, quality 15-minute oil change service means your car will be ready before you know it. You'll find yourself saying, already ready? With Jiffy Lube, you'll be in and out in a jiffy. I'm John Mons. Your next traffic report coming up in 10 minutes.
0: Now let's get our forecast from 7 News First Alert meteorologist Mark Pena.
6: Skies are clear for the remainder of your weekend after a bit of a chilly start. Temperatures rebound nicely to the mid-60s under mostly sunny skies, although it'll be a little breezy at times with northwest winds gusting up to about 25 miles per hour. The winds will calm down by Sunday night as skies remain clear. Temperatures won't be as chilly either. We'll fall to right around 50 degrees by early Monday morning, but quite the warming trend begins for your Monday. Sunshine continues, but temperatures reach the mid-70s, which is a lot closer to seasonal averages. I'm 7 News meteorologist Mark Pena in the First Alert Weather Center.
0: 41 right now in Gaithersburg, Arlington, Shirlington, 43, 42 in Lanham, 42 degrees here at WTOP in Friendship Heights. 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And coming up on WTOP, what is the latest on Venezuela since the U.S. took out the leader of that country? We'll have that story coming up on WTOP.
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0: News happens here.
2: Venezuela says it's open for business and tourism after American Airlines launched its first direct commercial flight from the U.S. to Caracas in 7 years. Fox reporter Steve Harrigan has more.
3: Just 76 people making the trip on American Airlines from Miami to Caracas. But it's really a symbol of just how far this relationship has come and how quickly it has evolved from really enemies just 6 months ago now to really close allies between the two sides. In addition to that first flight, the U.S. Embassy here is back open. And at the Presidential Palace this week, a number of U.S. energy giants were signing exploratory deals with the new acting president, Delcy Rodriguez. U.S. officials on the ground here say the real goal is to try to stabilize an economy that was in a free fall.
2: This move comes just months after the Trump administration warned Americans to leave Venezuela immediately amid reports that armed militias were manning roadblocks and stopping travelers. Charles County officials say a search of two St. Charles High School students' homes has uncovered multiple firearms and gun-making equipment. This after the students were accused of bringing loaded weapons to school. More from WTOP's Alan Etter.
4: Searches of the students' homes uncovered six firearms, ammunition, and gun parts, including four guns found in one teenager's bedroom. Police also say one of the weapons brought to school had been modified and was discovered in a locker with 31 rounds of ammunition. Investigators also recovered a 3D printer from the home of another student, which they believe may have been used to make them. Investigators are still working to determine why the weapons were brought to school and how they were obtained. Officials noted a separate recent incident involving another student found with a loaded gun at a different county school. Both students are being held in juvenile detention and are expected to face gun-related charges. School officials say they will also face discipline under the district's code of conduct. Alan Etter, WTOP News.
2: Early Saturday morning, police in Portland, Oregon responded to a call at the Monoma Athletic Club after a car crashed into the building entrance. Police say the car caught fire and they found evidence of an explosive device inside. They have since discovered more explosives. The FBI special agent in charge, Douglas Olson, held a news conference sharing what he thought was some hopeful news for city residents.
5: We don't have anything that's leading us to believe it's anything other than an isolated incident. So I think that's something that the community can take solace in.
2: The driver was killed in the crash. He has not been identified. The investigation is ongoing, but the incident is not believed to be terrorism related. Police in New York City have released the video of that machete-wielding man at Grand Central Station recently.
6: New York City police heard on body cam over and over pleading with Anthony Griffin to drop the machete.
7: Drop the knife. Nobody wants to shoot you.
6: It was around 9:30 in the morning on April 11th at 42nd Street Grand Central Station when panicked subway riders ran for their lives. The NYPD says Griffin slashed three elderly people with the machete.
7: Get down.
6: They are all recovering. The 44-year-old can be heard saying, "I am Lucifer."
7: I am Lucifer.
6: He also says, "I don't want to be here. Shoot me." As police plead with him to drop the knife at least 20 times, telling him they will get him help.
7: No, we're going to get you help.
6: In the end, the 44-year-old Griffin advances on police. He is shot and killed. Police making the body cam available to the public. The incident has been under review. Julie Walker, New York.
2: It seems that more people are raising poultry in their backyards, but the Centers for Disease Control is warning that can be dangerous.
8: The CDC says at least 34 people in 13 states have been sickened by salmonella caused by contact with backyard poultry, including chickens. The illnesses were reported from the end of February through the end of March, and almost half were in children under the age of five. Because it often takes a while for salmonella symptoms to show, the number of people sickened may soon rise. Bacteria samples show some cases may be drug resistant. The CDC says the best way to prevent illness is to wash your hands after handling poultry or their food. And as cute as they may be, don't kiss or snuggle backyard birds. Daria Albinger, Fox News.
2: Sports is next.
1: Sports at 25 and 55, brought to you by Amentum, solving what's next for the intelligence community.
9: Well, the Nats have got to figure out a way to get some wins at home because so far this season, they're not doing that. They dropped to 3-12 at Nats Park after losing to Milwaukee 4-1. Brewers played in 3 unearned runs in the first inning. That set the tone. Nats try to avoid the sweep Sunday. Now, the Nats overall 15-19, but it's that glaring 9 games under 500 at Nationals Park that is really hurting them early in this season. Baltimore falls to the Yankees 9-4. Cincinnati ties an MLB record by walking 7 straight Pirates hitters. No surprise, Pirates beat Cincinnati 17-7. NWSL soccer, Washington Spirit go on the road, knock off Orlando 4-2 down in Florida. On the track, Golden Temple winning the Kentucky Derby, making Cherie DeVoe the first woman to train the winner of the opening leg of the Triple Crown. Ridden by Jose Ortiz, Golden Temple, who was at the back of the pack early, charged down the stretch to make history, and at 23-1, pretty good odds if you had that ticket. Game 7 NBA first round playoff action from Boston, where the Celtics, the 2 seed, get upended by the Philadelphia 76ers. So Boston, who was up 3-1, lose 3 straight. Jason Tatum, Celtics superstar, does not play because of a leg injury. Again, Nats lose 4-1 to the Brewers. I'm Frank Hanrahan, WTOB Sports.
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14: So what's the good news this morning as we take a look around the roads here?
2: John's in the traffic center.
14: All right, appreciate it there. Let me see, over in Gaithersburg, we had 2 issues going on. The disabled vehicle that was in the local lanes and then the accident up by Watkins Mill Road. Good news is, they're all cleared off and it's gone. Checking over in Prince George's County in Greenbelt, there's an accident reported on the George Washington Parkway southbound. That's near Good Luck Road. We had an accident there earlier. In Elkridge on I-95 northbound, the off-ramp to Route 32, there's an accident on the ramp. And at this point, the exit ramp is closed. 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Hurry into Manny and Olga's. 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I'm John Mons. Your next traffic report's coming up in about 10 minutes.
2: Thanks, John. Let's get our forecast now from 7 News First Alert meteorologist Mark Pena.
15: Just a few passing clouds in the forecast for the remainder of your weekend with some pleasantly cool conditions in the forecast. A lot of us reach the mid-60s for those afternoon highs, which is about 10 degrees cooler than average for this time of year. It'll be a little breezy at times with northwest winds gusting up to about 25 miles per hour. For your Sunday night, skies remain clear. Temperatures won't be as chilly. We'll fall to right around 50 degrees. by early Monday morning with calmer winds. Temperatures reach seasonal averages for your Monday, which is the mid-70s under mostly sunny skies. I'm 7 News meteorologist Mark Pena in the First Alert Weather Center.
2: Our temperatures at 431, Reston 42, 41 Bethesda, 45 degrees on the National Mall downtown, 42 degrees at WTOP.
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2: Good morning. Thanks for joining us. I'm Dan Ronan. Abigail Stuckrath is our producer. Here are the top stories we're following for you at WTOP.
16: CBS News brief. President Trump says he'll consider Iran's latest ceasefire proposal.
17: They told me about the concept of the deal. They're going to give me the exact wording.
16: But he's skeptical about its prospects and continued to say he's prepared to resume the offensive if necessary. After Trump announced he's pulling 5,000 U.S. troops out of Germany.
18: President Trump has said even more U.S. troops are to be withdrawn from Germany as a spat over the Iran war continues. He said the numbers would be cut way down.
16: The BBC's Sue Montgomery. Trump angered by the German chancellor's recent assertion that the U.S. has been humiliated by Iran and has no strategy there. Could more have been done to save Spirit Airlines? Transportation Secretary Sean Duffy says no.
19: The president was like a dog on a bone, trying to figure out a way to keep Spirit afloat. He was concerned about the employees of Spirit. I was in the Oval many times hearing him talk about the employees and the customers.
16: CBS News Brief on
2: South Capitol Street is open again, this after a man climbed an arch of the Frederick Douglass Bridge Friday afternoon. He is still there 36 hours later. Police are monitoring this, we are told, is a barricade situation. All of the outbound lanes of the bridge are open. One inbound lane is open to traffic, but it was a different story, as you know, Friday afternoon when traffic on South Capitol Street had to be closed in both directions, snarling the PM rush hour and also impacting the game at Nats Park. D.C. police confirmed that the activist, a man by the name of Guido Reichstadler of Florida, is the same person who scaled the bridge after Roe versus Wade was overturned about 4 years ago. There were plans to put new security measures in place in the bridge, but the D.C. Department of Transportation said they've decided not to do that. The war in Iraq is impacting the price of oil once again. ABC's Alex Preshaw reports.
20: The national average now sitting at $4.44 a gallon, a four-year high. A new ABC News Washington Post Ipsos poll shows over 4 in 10 Americans have cut back on driving or cut other household expenses because of high gas prices. And those prices will increase at least 10 to 15 cents per gallon in the coming weeks due to stations rolling out their more costly summer blend.
2: Are you spending less on some things because of inflation just to make sure you have enough money to get gas in the tank? WTOP's Michelle Bash reports.
21: A survey of just over 1,000 vehicle owners in the U.S. conducted earlier this month finds 73% are cutting back because they're worried about pump prices. Of those, 43% say they're spending less on restaurant and takeout meals, 30% are doing less traveling, 29% are dropping fewer dollars on entertainment, and 28% are lowering their grocery bills. But 27% say they're not changing their spending habits at all. The survey by Numerator has a margin of error of plus or minus 3.1%. Michelle Bash, WTOP News.
2: The U.S. Air Force says that luxury jet gifted by Qatar for use as Air Force One could soon roll out of the ramp.
22: The Air Force says the jet could be ready by this summer. The free jet, worth hundreds of millions of dollars, wasn't exactly free. It cost some $400 million to refurbish and upgrade it with top-secret communications equipment. When the donation was first announced, it sparked numerous security, political, and ethical concerns, including whether it violated the Emoluments Clause against accepting such gifts. But President Trump defended it, saying it would be stupid to refuse the offer. The plane is to be used for a few years, then retired into the future Trump Presidential Library. Linda Kenyon, CBS News, Washington.
2: It was 15 years ago this weekend that the U.S. killed Osama bin Laden.
23: President Obama with the words America had waited almost a decade to hear.
24: Tonight, I can report to the American people and to the world that the United States has conducted an operation that killed Osama bin Laden. the leader of Al-Qaeda.
23: Nearly 10 years after 9/11, a team of U.S. Navy SEALs had swooped in on the terror leader's compound in Abbottabad, Pakistan. The attacks of 2001 claimed the lives of almost 3,000 people. Bin Laden's death closed a chapter but didn't end the story. Al-Qaeda still poses a threat around the world, as does its fellow Islamist rival, ISIS.
3: All right, everyone, do what you gotta do. 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
2: 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Let's go to the traffic center. 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
14: All right, thanks a lot. In New Carrollton, Prince George's County, that's been the place where the construction's been going on throughout the night. Three right lanes closed. The Beltway Inner Loop, that's at Annapolis Road. Good news is they should be breaking that down so that we can get our regular traffic rolling through as the day moves on. Still looking at the accident reported on Baltimore-Washington Parkway southbound near Good Luck Road. An accident on the northbound 95 ramp to westbound Route 32. That's still going on. And whatever you're doing is still going on. I'm still checking the traffic for you every 10 minutes. Your next report's on the way shortly.
2: Let's get our forecast now from 7 News First Alert meteorologist Mark Pena in the P.J. 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
15: Smooth sailing in the weather department for the remainder of your weekend with sunshine and seasonably cool temperatures. And the forecast will likely reach the mid-60s, which is about 10 degrees cooler than the average high of about 74 degrees. And it'll be a little breezy at times with northwest winds gusting up to about 25 miles per hour. Skies are clear for your Sunday night, and temperatures won't be as chilly. We'll fall to right around 50 degrees by Monday morning with a lot calmer winds. And by Monday, we'll see a return of those seasonable temperatures with highs in the mid-70s under mostly sunny skies. I'm 7 News meteorologist Mark Pena in the First Alert Weather Center.
2: 45 right now at the Wharf, 45 Oxon Hill, 41 degrees in Sterling, 41 degrees here at WTOP. 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
27: June from Michigan asks, my husband has been retired for 5 years and has plenty saved for retirement. I'm still working and will do so for another 12 years as we have a 9-year age gap. My husband still worries and is afraid to spend money. 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I think instead your husband is going to have to see the proof on paper. This could be a case where finding a fee-only planner to create a plan that he can see and digest could be just what he needs. Good luck.
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2: It turns out the House of Representatives did more this week than just approve a Homeland Security bill that ended the partial government shutdown. After years of delay, lawmakers also approved a new farm bill. WTOP's Mitchell Miller has Today on the Hill.
0: On this vote, the yeas were 224, the nays were 200. The bill is passed.
1: More than a dozen Democrats joined Republicans in voting for the sprawling legislation. Pennsylvania Republican G.T. Thompson says the bill represents what many farmers told lawmakers they wanted.
8: We went to farmers and ranchers and rural communities. We asked them what they needed from Congress.
1: But Democrats like Minnesota's Angie Craig criticized the measure, charging it cuts food assistance benefits through SNAP and doesn't do enough to help struggling farmers.
9: It turns a blind eye to the farmers calling for emergency economic assistance so they can afford to keep planting.
1: The legislation now goes on to the Senate, where it's likely to undergo changes. On Capitol Hill, Mitchell Miller, WTOP News.
2: Spring is the time of the year where we see storms, and CBS News meteorologist Tammy Souza says storms are in the forecast for parts of the country this week.
10: Storms have been the story nationwide over the last several weeks, and it is not stopping. We have been watching from Texas across the Gulf Coast and into Florida some very heavy rain and some powerful storms. Now, this is beneficial rain, but it is not going to break that drought. What we're going to be watching once this moves out is another system starting to move into the Midwest and the Plains.
2: If you've been thinking about bringing home a new pet, Loudoun County's Animal Services is making it free to adopt next Friday through Sunday at their Leesburg shelter. They'll have extended hours Friday until 8 p.m. so families can go there after work, adopt dogs, cats, and rabbits that have already been spayed or neutered, and microchip will be available. Dog and puppy adopters also get free training classes. It turns out health reports are raising new concerns about vaping and young children.
11: A new study finds e-cigarettes are becoming a major source of nicotine exposure among young children, largely from accidental contact or ingestion. Researchers looked at more than 92,000 U.S. poison control cases and found exposures from traditional cigarettes dropped more than 40% between 2016 and 2023. But over that same period, e-cigarette exposures rose by more than 240%. The findings published in JAMA Network Open show many cases involve liquid nicotine, which can be dangerous if swallowed. Researchers say brightly colored devices may also make them more appealing and easier for kids to get into. Gianna Gelosi, Fox News.
2: It turns out not enough Americans are getting the necessary 7 hours of healthy sleep that the CDC says we need. And now more people are turning to sleep aids. We get the story from ABC's Yuri Benajad.
12: The report also found that 1 in 8 adults are using sleep aids. These are things like prescription medications, supplements, over-the-counter drugs, even cannabis products to try and help fall asleep and also stay asleep. But experts are urging caution in using some of these substances, given the fact that they could mask a sleep disorder and they could also potentially lead to further issues down the line.
2: Coming up on WTOP, how dogs are being used at one West Virginia airport to keep that facility safe. We'll have the story coming up. 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
2: It turns out the House of Representatives did more this week than just approve a Homeland Security bill that ended the partial government shutdown. After years of delay, Lawmakers also approved a new farm bill. WTOP's Mitchell Miller has Today on the Hill.
0: On this vote, the yeas were 224, the nays were 200. The bill is passed.
1: More than a dozen Democrats joined Republicans in voting for the sprawling legislation. Pennsylvania Republican G.T. Thompson says the bill represents what many farmers told lawmakers they wanted.
8: We went to farmers and ranchers and rural communities. We asked them what they needed from Congress.
1: But Democrats like Minnesota's Angie Craig criticized the measure, charging it cuts food assistance benefits through SNAP and doesn't do enough to help struggling farmers.
9: It turns a blind eye to the farmers calling for emergency economic assistance so they can afford to keep planting.
1: The legislation now goes on to the Senate, where it's likely to undergo changes. On Capitol Hill, Mitchell Miller, WTOP News.
2: Spring is the time of the year where we see storms, and CBS News meteorologist Tammy Souza says storms are in the forecast for parts of the country this week.
10: Storms have been the story nationwide over the last several weeks, and it is not stopping. We have been watching from Texas across the Gulf Coast and into Florida some very heavy rain and some powerful storms. Now, this is beneficial rain, but it is not going to break that drought. What we're going to be watching once this moves out is another system starting to move into the Midwest and the Plains.
2: If you've been thinking about bringing home a new pet, Loudoun County's Animal Services is making it free to adopt next Friday through Sunday at their Leesburg shelter. They'll have extended hours Friday until 8 p.m. so families can go there after work, adopt dogs, cats, and rabbits that have already been spayed or neutered, and microchip will be available. Dog and puppy adopters also get free training classes. It turns out health reports are raising new concerns about vaping and young children.
11: A new study finds e-cigarettes are becoming a major source of nicotine exposure among young children, largely from accidental contact or ingestion. Researchers looked at more than 92,000 U.S. poison control cases and found exposures from traditional cigarettes dropped more than 40% between 2016 and 2023. But over that same period, e-cigarette exposures rose by more than 240%. The findings published in JAMA Network Open show many cases involve liquid nicotine, which can be dangerous if swallowed. Researchers say brightly colored devices may also make them more appealing and easier for kids to get into. Gianna Gelosi, Fox News.
2: It turns out not enough Americans are getting the necessary 7 hours of healthy sleep that the CDC says we need. And now more people are turning to sleep aids. We get the story from ABC's Yuri Benajad.
12: The report also found that 1 in 8 adults are using sleep aids. These are things like prescription medications, supplements, over-the-counter drugs, even cannabis products to try and help fall asleep and also stay asleep. But experts are urging caution in using some of these substances, given the fact that they could mask a sleep disorder and they could also potentially lead to further issues down the line.
2: Coming up on WTOP, how dogs are being used at one West Virginia airport to keep that facility safe. We'll have the story coming up. 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Traffic and weather on WTOP. Let's go to the traffic center. We check in with John.
14: All right. A lot of these accidents are starting to clear off finally. I see that we still have the issue northbound off-ramp to westbound Route 32. That's in Elk Ridge. I-95 North is the road, of course, that you're on. We also just see that in Prince George's County, that the accident that was over on Greenbelt, Baltimore-Washington Parkway, southbound near Good Luck Road, that has been cleared. We'll check traffic again for you in about 10 minutes.
2: Thank you, John. Now let's get our forecast from 7 News First Alert meteorologist Mark Pena.
15: A chilly start to your Sunday, but it won't last for long as temperatures rebound to the mid-60s under mostly sunny skies. It'll be a little blustery for your Sunday with northwest winds gusting up to about 25 miles per hour. The winds will calm down by Sunday night as temperatures won't be as chilly. It will fall to around 50 by early Monday morning. I'm 7 News meteorologist Mark Pena in the First Alert Weather Center.
2: 42 Springfield, Farragut Square 41, Laurel 41, 41 degrees at WTOP. 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
2: And coming up on WTOP, how one high school in Florida has a fleet of drones that they say would be ready to go in the event of a school shooting. More news in 1 minute.
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2: The crowd shrinks for the first time as Berkshire Hathaway's new CEO has led the annual meeting for the first time on Saturday.
6: Shareholders were lining up at midnight outside a Nebraska arena to listen to new Berkshire Hathaway CEO Greg Abel Saturday at the first annual meeting without Warren Buffett at the helm. But the Omaha arena was only a little over half full. Still, they did get to hear from Buffett, who made a few comments praising Abel and recognizing Apple CEO Tim Cook. Buffett said Abel had done a tremendous job so far, and Cook helped Berkshire's initial $35 billion investment in Apple grow to be worth $185 billion today. Many investors are watching closely for any changes Abel might make. I'm Julie Walker.
2: A Florida high school is deploying a fleet of drones to aid police in the event of a school shooting.
7: When an alarm is activated by a teacher's panic button and there is a verified active threat, drones from mounted lockers will deploy within 5 seconds to get eyes on the threat and to engage that person to buy precious seconds. The drones not only buy time for law enforcement to arrive on scene, but help become their eyes when going around a corner. If the assailant refuses to drop a weapon, the drone can use its own high-speed force to hit the attacker or shoot pepper goo to cause irritation, just like pepper spray.
2: That's Amanda McKenzie with Fox 35 in Orlando. She says the drones are flown by professional operators in the state of Texas and can be only activated in the event of a shooting. Meanwhile, Amazon is adding drones to its delivery service.
16: Delivery by drone. This is Jeff Gilbert with the Cork Chronicles. Amazon trucks are everywhere, but we're also seeing more Amazon delivery drones, specifically the Mark 30. It takes off like a helicopter and flies more like a plane.
17: We're operating in 8 metropolitan areas right now, and this is what we're using to deliver to customers all across the country in less than an hour.
16: Matt McCardle of Amazon Air says the drones can detect kids, pets, or anything else as they arrive at your house, but they do need some space to leave the package on the lawn. It's good for things that need to be delivered quickly, but not for everything, so the trucks are not going away.
17: It definitely will not go away. This is a key infrastructure investment that we're making in speed, but the great thing about Amazon is we've been investing in speed for decades now. This is just an additional way to ensure that we have the capability and capacity to deliver more things quicker.
16: But Amazon is adding more drones and is expanding the drone delivery service. With the Cork Chronicles, I'm Jeff Gilbert, CBS News.
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14: At Churchill Downs, 152nd running of the Kentucky Derby.
18: As they come to the last 16th of a mile, Devon Berman in front, both shining a huge long shot, Renegade and Golden Tempo are closing two. Here's Golden Tempo! Golden Tempo! And Sheree DeVore make history in the Kentucky Derby over Renegade in a final time of 202.27 seconds.
14: NBC with the call, and as the announcer mentioned, history made. Sheree DeVoe becomes the first woman to train a Kentucky Derby winner, and that is Golden Tempo at 23-1. He was ridden by Jose Ortiz. He was at the back of the pack and made that late charge to win the race, the first leg of the Triple Crown. Brewers ruined the Grogu bobblehead giveaway on Star Wars Day at Nats Park, beating the Nationals 4-1. Nats dropped to 3-12 at home, 15-19 overall. Try to avoid the sweep Sunday afternoon against Milwaukee. Baltimore loses at the Yankees 9-4.
13: on the pitch. Washington Spirit, NWSL winners, beating Orlando 4-2 down in Florida. In the NBA playoffs opening round, the Boston Celtics were up 3-1. Can't close out the Philadelphia 76ers. Celtics played without superstar Jason Tatum in Game 7 because of a left leg injury. And the Sixers pull off the victory in Boston and move on in the NBA playoffs. Frank Hanrahan, WTOB Sports.
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2: John's in the traffic center.
14: You know, Virginia's been pretty clean this morning when it comes to accidents and staying that way at this point as we get to sun coming up. In Elk Ridge, I-95 northbound, the ramp to westbound Maryland 32 should be clearing sometime soon as that accident wraps up. And the construction that was going on, the Beltway inner loop at Annapolis Road should be finishing off pretty soon. In Northwest Washington, D.C., an accident to get you through this early morning. That's at New York Avenue eastbound at 6th Street Northwest. 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Right now, buy 4 windows, get 4 free. 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I'm John Mons with another traffic report on the way in 10 minutes.
2: Thanks, John. Let's get our forecast now from 7 News First Alert meteorologist Mark Pena.
15: Smooth sailing in the weather department for the remainder of your weekend with sunshine and seasonably cool temperatures. And the forecast will likely reach the mid-60s, which is about 10 degrees cooler than the average high of about 74 degrees. And it'll be a little breezy at times with northwest winds gusting up to about 25 miles per hour. Skies are clear for your Sunday night and temperatures won't be as chilly. We'll fall to right around 50 degrees by Monday morning with a lot calmer winds. And by Monday, we'll see a return of those seasonable temperatures with highs in the mid-70s under mostly sunny skies. I'm 7 News meteorologist Mark Pena in the First Alert Weather Center.
2: 459 temperatures cool, 42 degrees at Farragut Square, Springfield 42, Laurel 41, 41 at WTOP, where our news time is 459.
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2: Good morning, I'm Dan Ronan. Thanks for listening. And coming up on WTOP...
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22: 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I'm Jimmy Alexander.
2: He's still there. The man who climbed the D.C. Frederick Douglass Bridge spent a second night atop the structure. We'll bring you the very latest.
23: How should police be involved in school security? 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I'm Kate Ryan.
2: 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A closer look in 15 minutes. On the baseball front, the Orioles and the Nationals both dropped games. The Nationals having trouble home. It's 5 o'clock, WTOP, Washington, D.C. Have a good morning.
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24: I'm Vicki Barker. With gas prices moving ever higher at the pump,
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24: CBS News business analyst Jill Schlesinger. Higher jet fuel costs proved the last straw for low-cost Spirit Airlines, which shut down yesterday. Our travel editor, Peter Greenberg, delivers the bad news for Americans' summer travel plans.
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1: Missiles have been committed to the war on Iran. Back at home, two drug makers are appealing to the Supreme Court to immediately restore full access to the abortion pill. This after a lower court on Friday temporarily restricted abortion providers nationwide from prescribing the pills by telemedicine or sending them by mail, even to states where abortion is legal. CBS News legal analyst Thane Rosenbaum calls this the latest knock-on effect from the Dobbs decision, which overturned Roe v. Wade.
2: After the Dobbs decision, many states passed legislation making it more difficult to have access to abortions. Other than traveling to blue pro-choice states, pregnant women depended on the abortion pill being mailed to them after scheduling a telemedicine visit. Unless the Supreme Court blocks the ruling from the Fifth Circuit, many will be denied abortions. The abortion drug accounts for half of all abortions in the United States.
1: And her foundation is reporting that Iran's imprisoned Nobel Prize laureate, Narjus Mohammadi, has been urgently transferred to a hospital after a severe health decline. She apparently experienced two episodes of unconsciousness and a cardiac crisis. The civil rights lawyer was imprisoned in December. This is CBS News.
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4: It's 5:03 on Sunday morning, May the 3rd. 41 degrees, a cold start to a nice day with highs in the mid-60s. Good morning, I'm Ian Crawford. Top story we're following for you this hour. Election 2026 on WTOP. The candidates vying to be D.C.'s next mayor faced off Saturday at George Washington University. While affordability and public safety were hot topics in the debate, WTOP's Jimmy Alexander tells us another topic that came up a lot was President Trump.
5: Who do you trust to stand up to Trump in this administration?
6: Ward 2 Councilmember Janice Lewis George.
5: And protect our home rule.
7: I showed up when I walked out of my home.
6: Former D.C. Councilmember Kenyon McDuffie.
7: And saw an officer that was stopping a resident because he was brown.
8: Mayor Bowser joined federal task forces that allow this type of encroachment.
6: First-time candidate and self-described tech director Rennie Sampath.
8: And the next mayor cannot allow this to happen. My fear is that with Mayor McDuffie, that's exactly what we're going to see.
6: Fellow first-timer and real estate developer Gary Goodweather also pointed his finger at the Wilson Building.
9: My colleagues on council opened the door to allow Trump to take over our city.
10: We will not negotiate in fear, yet we will not fear to negotiate with President Trump and Congress.
6: Vincent Orange spent 13 years on the D.C. Council.
10: We will just make it clear what's non-negotiable. It's home rule, D.C. autonomy, pursuit of statehood.
6: Jimmy Alexander, WTOP News.
4: Maryland Governor Wes Moore has officially launched his bid for a second term. Speaking before a crowd at Baltimore's B&O Railroad Museum, Moore promised a public safety turnaround to grow the state's economy, to improve public safety, and rebuild Baltimore's Key Bridge. Later, he spoke at Prince George's Community College to chants of 4 more years from supporters. Moore and his running mate, Lieutenant Governor Aruna Miller, face only token opposition in June's Democratic primary. Moore and Miller's campaign already has $8 million in their campaign war chest, but Moore's approval ratings have dipped below 50%. They did that in March, according to polling data from the University of Maryland Baltimore County's Institute of Politics. It is 5:05. The man who climbed D.C.'s Frederick Douglass Bridge on Friday afternoon is still up there. Traffic continues to pass beneath him, though inbound traffic was down to one lane at last report. Police confirmed the man on the bridge, Guido Reichstadter, is the same man who climbed the same bridge in 2022 after the U.S. Supreme Court overturned Roe v. Wade. After that episode, there were plans to put permanent security measures in place to prevent that from happening again. But a DDOT spokesperson says nothing was found to be safe and that, quote, wouldn't create issues for the bridge, unquote. If you're planning to attend this afternoon's baseball game at Nationals Park, allow plenty of time to negotiate any possible traffic backups and stay with WTOP for traffic updates every 10 minutes. It's 5:06, and there has been a lot of discussion about how or even whether police should play a role in school security in Montgomery County. It comes after a shooting at Wooten High School and a school board survey of parents and school

0: employees. WTOP's Kate Ryan talked about it with a leader of a national organization on school safety.
1: Lieutenant Pamela Revel, president of the National Association of School Resource Officers, says when parents send their kids to school,
2: they are expecting them to come back same way they went, mentally, physically, and emotionally well.
1: Revel says police departments should be training and selecting officers who want to work with young people, and that police working as SROs should not be involved in enforcing school discipline policies. That's important, she says.
2: So that you don't run into the issues of putting young people into the justice system that don't need to be.
1: Now, that was one of the issues, the concern that a kind of school-to-prison pipeline was being created that led Montgomery County Public Schools to pull full-time school resource officers out of the buildings. Currently, community engagement officers are assigned to a high school. Our recent survey by the school system showed 32% of parents want to return to the SRO model, while nearly 38% of school-based staff members want the same thing. Kate Ryan, WTOP News.
0: Just ahead in money news.
3: With mortgage rates still elevated, some buyers are looking at adjustable rate loans. What's the trade-off? I'm Mark Hamrick. I'll have details coming up.
0: And traffic and weather in 30 seconds.
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0: Traffic and weather on WTOP with a good morning to John Mons in the traffic center.
8: All right, thank you very much. In New Carrollton, where all night long we've been dealing with construction that should be wrapping up. Currently, the three right lanes are closed. The inner loop of the Beltway at Annapolis Road. We have an accident that happened on the northbound off-ramp to westbound Route 32 near Elk Ridge. And that accident on the ramp should be cleared sometime soon, but right now it's still there. In Virginia, a little something to get you started this morning, an accident with the two right lanes blocked, I-395 southbound. That's at Edsel Road. 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I'm John Mons. Your next traffic report is coming up in 10 minutes.
0: And the forecast from 7 News First Alert meteorologist Mark Pena.
9: Skies are clear for the remainder of your weekend. After a bit of a chilly start to your Sunday, we've got some frost and freeze advisories for areas along and west of Highway 15, otherwise lower 40s for the metro. We'll all see those temperatures rebound nicely to the mid-60s under mostly sunny skies for your Sunday afternoon, although it'll be a little windy at times with northwest winds gusting up to about 25 miles per hour. By Sunday night, the winds calm down, skies remain clear, and temperatures fall to right around 50 degrees by Monday morning. I'm 7 News meteorologist Mark Pena in the First Alert Weather Center.
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3: 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Can you still afford the house if the rate hits its maximum in 5 or 7 years? An ARM can be a smart tool for a professional on a temporary relocation or someone who knows they'll outgrow their home rather quickly. However, if you're buying a forever home, the predictability of a fixed-rate mortgage is typically best. Property taxes and insurance can add to rising costs. Don't let your mortgage be a costly third variable. Remember, an ARM should never be a Hail Mary pass to qualify for a home that you can't afford in the first place. I'm Mark Hamrick.
0: Still to come this morning on WTOP, ticket prices for this summer's FIFA Men's World Cup soccer tournament are through the roof. Are North America soccer fans being priced out of sports' biggest spectacle? We take a closer look with the Wall Street Journal next. It's 5:12.
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0: It is 5:14. Thanks for spending some of your Sunday morning with us. I'm Ian Crawford. Soccer's biggest stage is coming back to the U.S. for the first time in more than three decades. But instead of a celebration, many fans say they're being priced out of the World Cup before it even begins. The U.S. men's national team opens against Paraguay in Los Angeles on June 12th, yet thousands of seats remain unsold, some ticket prices topping $4,000. Fans calling the process confusing and, in some cases, exploitative. Wall Street Journal senior sports reporter Rachel Bachman joined Sean and Brennan to talk more about these soaring prices.
16: I think the reason they're so expensive is because FIFA, the international governing body of soccer, sees this as a very rare opportunity to really squeeze every dime out of this wealthy, sports-loving nation of the United States. So that's exactly what it's attempting to do. In fact, the U.S.-Paraguay game that on its own, you know, really is not terribly important to the outcome of the World Cup, it has some of the most expensive tickets of the entire tournament. Most of the tickets start at about $1,900 and go well past $4,000 for that game.
17: Oh my gosh. And you've been talking to some hardcore fans. What are they telling you about trying to even buy tickets?
16: Well, it's a really mysterious process. FIFA did not post ticket prices anywhere. They basically invited fans to enter a ticket lottery, and the lucky few who got accepted got these sort of cryptic emails saying log in on this date at this time and try to buy the tickets you want. And then they had no contacts. They didn't know if these tickets were all going to be, you know, snapped up in a few minutes or whether the prices would go up or down later. And so I talked to one guy who paid that $1,940 price tag for three tickets because he didn't know if he'd get another chance. And of course, there are still thousands of tickets left for that game. But he actually told me extortion's a strong word, but in essence, I think that's the spirit of what FIFA is doing.
18: Something's got to give here, though. Wouldn't we think, if it's a week before the game and all these seats are still available, someone's going to drop the price, aren't they?
16: Well, we've got a few more weeks than that. It's about 6 weeks till this game kicks off. But, you know, really right now, it's kind of a steering contest. I suppose FIFA is hoping that as the hoopla around the tournament ramps up, some people will have FOMO and pay these prices. Other people are just really outraged and they're sort of writing off the tournament altogether. So it'll be interesting to see what happens with this game in particular.
17: Yeah. And it's not just the opener for the U.S. I mean, all over the country, we're seeing similar things happening here. What about, is this tournament on the verge of being a bust in the United States?
16: I think, you know, for the most popular matches, the tickets will still be sold, right? I mean, the final is sold out. The semifinals are sold out. You know, people will still get excited, and I think the tickets will sell as the tournament gets closer. But, you know, this is the biggest World Cup ever. There's 48 teams, an expansion from last time around when there were 32. That means more matches, 104 matches. That's a lot of tickets to sell. And some of them are just not very attractive matchups to sort of the average American fan. And so those, I think, will probably be the hardest sell. But good news for fans, they'll also be the cheapest to attend.
0: That is Wall Street Journal senior sports reporter Rachel Bachman. Quick look at the top stories we're working on for you this morning at WTOP. President Trump says he is looking at a new Iranian proposal to end the two-month-old war. And shockwaves continue to rattle the airline industry after Spirit Airlines ceased operations early yesterday morning. Keep it here for full details on these stories in the minutes ahead. 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We start in the traffic center with John Mons.
8: All right, I was going to tell you about a few things going on in Virginia, but just as quickly as I saw them, they were cleared up and have disappeared. So let's just tell you that in Alexandria, where things haven't cleared up, two left lanes are blocked. There's an accident on I-395 southbound. That is at Edsel Road. In New Carrollton in Maryland, the road construction should be wrapping up sometime pretty soon. Still, the three right lanes are closed. The inner loop of the Beltway at Annapolis Road. 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There are thousands of kids waiting over a year for a sponsor. In their wait today, sponsor a child with Compassion. Text radio to 833-93. I'm John Mons. Your next check of traffic in 10 minutes.
0: And Sunday morning coming down with this forecast from 7 News First Alert meteorologist Mark Pena.
9: Skies are clear for the remainder of your weekend. After a bit of a chilly start, temperatures rebound nicely to the mid-60s under mostly sunny skies, although it'll be a little breezy at times with northwest winds gusting up to about 25 miles per hour. The winds will calm down by Sunday night as skies remain clear. Temperatures won't be as chilly either. We'll fall to right around 50 degrees by early Monday morning, but quite the warming trend begins for your Monday. Sunshine continues, but temperatures reach the mid-70s, which is a lot closer to seasonal averages. I'm 7 News meteorologist Mark Pena in the First Alert Weather Center.
0: If you haven't gone outside yet, trust me, you're going to need a jacket. It is 42 in Annandale, Germantown with 39, 41 at DuPont Circle, brought to you by Len the Plumber Heating and Air. Trusted same-day service, 7 days a week. And coming up on WTOP, besides the Kentucky Derby and the Virginia Gold Cup, there was another big race that people were watching at the Wharf yesterday. Who won the running of the Chihuahuas? That and more news in 90 seconds.
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0: It's 5:21. Saturday was a big day for races, and not just for the spectacle of the Kentucky Derby at Churchill Downs or the steeplechasers running at the Virginia Gold Cup in the Plains. D.C.'s annual Running of the Chihuahuas returned yesterday. More than 150 dogs competed at District Pier at the Wharf yesterday. The owner of the winning pup, Cheaty, telling DC News Now that preparation and training were the key to success.
26: Honestly, the hardest part was finding a place where he could have a lot of distractions like here. And that was the hardest part. So I kind of was able to make him pay attention and stay focused on me.
0: The Rural Dog Rescue once again hosting that event. Leo Lex with the rescue telling DC News Now that the race supports a bigger cause.
27: It's really important that we have fosters that take in our dogs so that they are not euthanized. All of our dogs come from high-kill shelters.
0: The first place winning pup got a trophy. Two prizes were awarded for second and third place winners. New York is getting all dressed up for tomorrow night's spectacle known as the Oscars of the East Coast. Here's CBS's Deborah Rodriguez.
28: The first Monday in May means the Met Gala will take over New York City's Upper East Side with a who's who of celebrities parading up the stairs of the Metropolitan Museum of Art. Beyonce, Serena Williams, and Nicole Kidman are co-chairs.
29: Your behavior is unacceptable.
28: All under the watchful eye of Vogue's global editorial director, Anna Wintour.
30: I hope that's not what you're wearing to the dinner. That's all.
28: Played by Meryl Streep in the Devil Wears Prada sequel that debuted Friday. Expect the stars to rock this year's dress code. Fashion is art. The party raises money for the museum's Costume Institute. Deborah Rodriguez, CBS News,
0: Amazon,
28: New York.
0: Amazon owner Jeff Bezos and his wife Lauren Sanchez are lead sponsors and honorary chairman. It is 5:23.
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31: That's Aaron Eckhart starring in Deep Water, a kind of throwback disaster film with a downed passenger jet, lives in danger, and a whole lot of sharks. Not really there, of course. Aaron told me it's all in a day's work.
34: It is fun to be able to do that. Look, man, you're sitting in a boat with six or seven other actors, and you're all going, okay, guys, there's a shark in the water, there's a helicopter in the air, and none of it's there.
31: All right, you want to check out Deep Water? It's in theaters now. For CBS Entertainment, I'm Matt Wolf.
0: It's 5:24. Four children were sent to the hospital Friday night after a ride at a carnival in Woodbridge malfunctioned. The Prince William Times reports the ride called the Funnel Force came to a sudden stop rather than slowing down first. Some of the swings on the ride suspended 20 to 30 feet above the ground crashed into each other. The ages of the children not immediately available, but eyewitnesses tell the Times they appeared to be elementary school age. Prince William County Fire Rescue says they evaluated seven people for injuries after the mishap, four of them being transported to a nearby hospital. Sports on WTOP is brought to you by Amentum, delivering advanced solutions for space and defense. The Nationals drop yet another one at home. Here's Frank Hanrahan.
35: Well, the Nats have got to figure out a way to get some wins at home because so far this season they're not doing that. They dropped to 3-12 at Nats Park after losing to Milwaukee 4-1. Brewers played in three unearned runs in the first inning. That sent the tone. Nats try to avoid the sweep Sunday. Now, the Nats overall 15-19, but it's that glaring 9 games under .500. At Nationals Park that is really hurting them early in this season. Baltimore falls to the Yankees 9-4. Cincinnati ties an MLB record by walking seven straight Pirates hitters. No surprise, Pirates beat Cincinnati 17-7. NWSL Soccer, Washington Spirit go on the road, knock off Orlando 4-2 down in Florida. On the track, Golden Temple winning the Kentucky Derby, making Cherie DeVoe the first woman to train the winner of the opening leg of the Triple Crown. Ridden by Jose Jose Ortiz, Golden Tempo, who was at the back of the pack early, charged down the stretch to make history, and at 23-1, pretty good odds if you had that ticket. Game 7, NBA first round playoff action from Boston, where the Celtics, the 2 seed, get upended by the Philadelphia 76ers. So Boston, who was up 3-1, lose 3 straight. Jason Tatum, Celtics superstar, does not play because of a leg injury. Again, Nats lose 4-1 to the Brewers. I'm Frank Hanrahan, WTOP Sports.
0: Thank you, Frank. Coming up on WTOP, as the U.S. war with Iran moves into a third month, President Trump says he is looking over an Iranian proposal to stop the fighting. And airlines are stepping up to help passengers left stranded after Spirit Airlines terminated operations early yesterday morning. It's 5:26.
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4: 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In 1882, Thomas Edison created the Pearl Street Station in New York, the country's first central power plant.
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4: Insull's electricity empire collapsed during the Great Depression, but his utility model still shapes the industry today. Then the 1935 Federal Power Act expanded government authority over interstate electricity, and the Rural Electrification Act of 1936 brought electricity to farms. Before 1910, and under 10% of U.S. homes had electricity.
5: By 1955, we're looking at near 100%.
4: The ways we use electricity at home continue evolving with new technologies, from solar panels to smart home devices. Lynn Bowie, WTOP News.
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0: Thanks for riding along with us at 529. Traffic and weather on WTOP, John Mons in the traffic center.
8: Well, let's ride along together in Virginia, where there are not many things going on the Beltway. You'll have no issues. North and southbound on 95, no problems. And if you're out on the I-66 east or westbound, everything is moving just fine. On the other hand, in Alexandria, 395 southbound at Edsel Road, an accident there has the left lane blocked at this point. We'll check again in 10 minutes to see what's going on. Traffic brought to you by Mothers Against Drunk Drivers. 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I'm John Mons. Your next traffic report in 10 minutes.
0: And the forecast, starting off kind of chilly, getting off to a cold start, but it does get warmer. A nice spring day ahead, if a little cool, with high temperatures in the mid-60s. In Friendship Heights, 41 degrees at 5:30.
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0: Good morning, I'm Ian Crawford. Abby Suckrath is our producer. Top story we're following for you this morning. We start with the latest on the 2-month-old U.S. war with Iran. And President Trump has revealed that he is reviewing a new Iranian proposal to end the war.
12: America became, in its own president's words, a pirate nation.
13: Who would have thought we were doing that? We're like pirates. We're sort of like pirates.
12: The world's most critical oil choke point has effectively been shut down. 3,000 ships a month before the war, now to almost none. Iran's Revolutionary Guard has launched more than 40 attacks and seizures on commercial vessels further inside the strait around its narrowest points. At least 10 merchant mariners have been killed, says the United Nations, and about 20,000 more are trapped by geography and in fear.
0: That is CBS's Ramy Innocencio. Sharp jumps in jet fuel prices are among the things, the final reasons why Spirit Airlines decided to shut down operations early yesterday morning. But the budget airline had already been in financial trouble before hostilities broke out in the Middle East. But those surging fuel prices were just too much.
2: The near doubling of fuel prices that led to Spirit's collapse is one of the starkest business losses of the Iran war so far. But the administration is pointing the finger elsewhere.
9: We had an airline go down because the markets were trying to allow two airlines to merge, make them stronger, and offer more competition for the American consumer.
2: Transportation Secretary Sean Duffy blamed Spirit Airlines' demise on the Biden administration for blocking a merger with JetBlue in 2024. The previous administration denied the deal over concerns it would remove a low-cost carrier and raise prices.
0: As CBS's Olympia Gazes, plans for Spirit to work out a deal with its creditors or to get a financial bailout from the Trump administration never came together. Even though Spirit issued a final notice that it was shutting down in the overnight hours of yesterday, WTOP Steve Dresner tells us there was plenty of professional courtesy within the airline industry to go around.
14: Call it an aviation industry send-off.
15: Hey, Spirit, from us guys at American, good luck to y'all. Sorry to hear what happened.
14: As heard on liveatc.net, as the last Spirit flight was landing at Dallas-Fort Worth Airport just before 1 a.m. Eastern on Saturday morning.
15: It was a pleasure working with you guys, and I wish you the best.
14: Spirit sent a notice to all employees, crews, and personnel that the airline would be ceasing operations at 3 a.m. Eastern time Saturday morning. Steve Dresner, WTOP News.
0: And what about the passengers that had tickets to fly on Spirit? ABC's Michelle Franson reports other air carriers are jumping into the breach.
16: The Transportation Department says carriers including United, Delta, JetBlue, and Southwest will be capping ticket prices for a select time for Spirit passengers who need to rebook, adding travelers could check with their credit card company or travel insurance policy about refunds. Meanwhile, the airline's scrambling to get its more than 1,300 crew members back home.
0: It is 5:33. Wildlife strikes. They happen when an airplane crashes into animals, most likely birds. Such crashes have killed 52 people since 1990, according to the FAA. West Virginia's International Jaeger Airport has brought in a pair of herding dogs, Hercules and Ned, to chase the critters off the airstrip between flights. And Washington Post travel reporter Andrea Sachs tells WTOP airport staffers have noticed a difference in the past few years.
17: They have said that they've seen a 70% drop in wildlife collisions, and airports all over the world are using all sorts of mechanisms and ways to keep the wildlife away. And so this is just one of many ways.
0: The dogs were inspired by another collie named Piper, who chased away thousands of birds for an airport at Traverse City, Michigan, before her death in 2018. It is 5:34 on Saturday. Two manufacturers of the widely used abortion pill mifepristone asked the Supreme Court to block a lower court ruling prohibiting distribution of the drug by mail. The appellate court ruled on Friday that mifepristone must only be distributed in person and in clinics. CBS News legal analyst Thane Rosenbaum gives his take on the Supreme Court's emergency request.
18: The manufacturer of the abortion drug is asking the Supreme Court to block the Fifth Circuit's ruling that would prevent the drug from being dispensed nationwide unless it is prescribed in person rather than through telemedicine or mail. But since 2023, the FDA has already decided that the drug does not have to be dispensed in person. How then can Louisiana unilaterally change the law for the entire country?
0: In 2023, the Food and Drug Administration lifted a requirement that mifepristone be distributed in person. Louisiana sued the FDA last year, contending that permitted the drug to be distributed by mail, undermining the state's abortion ban. Less than a month after Virginia voters approved a constitutional amendment to allow mid-decade congressional redistricting, CBS's Nicole Killian looks at the potential impact of the recent Supreme Court ruling on redistricting and the Voting Rights Act.
19: Before the Supreme Court ruling, at least seven states had already passed new congressional maps as part of mid-decade redistricting. Now, several southern states are using the High Court's decision to justify changes before the midterms, including Florida, Alabama, and Tennessee.
0: Still to come on WTOP in Money News.
20: The Federal Reserve should soon have a new leader for the first time since 2018. I'm Ted Rossman, and I'll reflect on Jerome Powell's legacy just ahead.
0: And then...
21: we may not have a mayor or council much longer.
22: Debate to replace Eleanor on the Hill. Get serious. I'm Jimmy Alexander.
0: 536.
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0: It's 5:38. Traffic and weather on WTOP as first light shows in the eastern sky. We check the roads with John Mons.
8: Well, with the light showing, we're going to see some roads that are not doing that bad at all. I mentioned that I-395 southbound at Edsel Road would be cleared before this report happened. It is not clear. So we're really left with nothing much other than the road construction that's going on in New Carrollton in Maryland. Three right lanes are closed. The inner loop at Annapolis Road. That construction project should be ending sometime soon as well. For the most part, wherever you're heading this morning as the sun rises, you won't have any issues. 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In their wait today, become a Compassion sponsor now. 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I'm John Mons. Your next traffic report's coming up in 10 minutes.
0: 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Here's 7 News First Alert meteorologist Mark Pena.
25: Just a few passing clouds in the forecast for the remainder of your weekend with some pleasantly cool conditions in the forecast. A lot of us reach the mid-60s for those afternoon highs, which is about 10 degrees cooler than average for this time of year. It'll be a little breezy at times with northwest winds gusting up to about 25 miles per hour. For your Sunday night, skies remain clear. Temperatures won't be as chilly. We'll fall to right around 50 degrees by early Monday morning with calmer winds. Temperatures reach seasonal averages for your Monday, which is the mid-70s under mostly sunny skies. I'm 7 News meteorologist Mark Pena in the First Alert Weather Center.
0: Going to need a jacket this morning. 44 degrees at Reagan National Airport, 41 at Dulles, 41 at BWI Thurgood Marshall Airport at 540. With Money News on WTOP.
20: A new leader is poised to take the reins at the Federal Reserve. This is Ted Rossman with the Bankrate Personal Finance Minute. Fed Chairman Jerome Powell is a rare high-level official appointed by President Trump and reappointed by President Biden. Powell's term expires in mid-May, and economist Kevin Warsh has been nominated to fill the position. In 8 years at the helm, Powell steered the Fed through tumultuous times, including the COVID-19 pandemic and the worst bout of inflation in four decades. By his own admission and with the benefit of hindsight, Powell admits the Fed was too slow to act, when inflation spiked in 2021. Still, Powell's legacy is generally a favorable one. Last year, a Bankrate survey of prominent investors gave his chairmanship an average grade of B+. Many experts have noted that Powell has been an effective steward of Fed independence, a good communicator, and consensus builder. Unemployment has been low during Powell's tenure, save for a brief pandemic-related spike, and the U.S. economy has avoided a recession since 2009, again discounting the short recession at the beginning of the pandemic. I'm Ted Rossman.
0: It's 5:41. Election 2026 on WTOP with Eleanor Holmes Norton stepping aside. The race for D.C.'s non-voting delegate seat in the U.S. House is wide open. The five leading Democratic candidates took to the stage at the George Washington University. WTOP's Jimmy Alexander tells us they say this is a critical moment for the district.
21: We may not have a mayor or council much longer.
3: At-large D.C. council member Robert White.
21: If we don't have someone in Congress protecting our city and the little bit of home rule that we have.
4: Big piece of this job is to reimagine and replan our economy to be less dependent on the federal government.
3: Political strategist Kenny Zalesny.
4: We learned the hard way this year. We're a company town. And the company hates us.
5: It isn't about changing laws. It's not about changing the Constitution.
3: Greg Yasko is the former chairman of the U.S. Nuclear Regulatory Commission.
5: It's about getting the agencies that administer those laws to operate appropriately and to do the right thing.
7: We are 700,000 people in the District of Columbia. We pay all of our taxes.
3: Trent Holbrook has spent the last 8 years working for Congressman Eleanor Holmes Norton.
7: We pay more taxes per capita than any state.
10: We have Republicans around the country who have never been shy about saying, we don't want D.C. to be a state because it would mean you'd have two senators.
3: Ward 2 Councilmember Brooke Pinto.
10: Which is why this should be the number one piece on the Democratic Party platform.
3: Jimmy Alexander, WTOP News.
0: The D.C. Democratic primary election is set for June 16th. D.C. statehood still a major priority for the city. WTOP's John Doman says the latest efforts have some in the city partnering up on some strategy.
11: D.C. wants to be the 51st state, but to achieve that, does it need to bring along a 52nd?
26: Well, what we've seen in history is that there's always been a two-state solution, lack of a better term, in terms of inclusion into becoming a state in the United States.
11: D.C.'s shadow rep in Congress is Oye Owolewa, who's working with politicians from Puerto Rico, where the pro-statehood movement has been gaining support for more than a decade now.
27: In a sense, we have a common goal, which is to achieve equality. And the only way to achieve equality is by becoming a state of the United States.
11: Charlie Rodriguez is the former Senate president in Puerto Rico. Of course, one reason why D.C. is not a state is partisanship, and he admits that could work against Puerto Rico, too, an island that isn't as purple as it once was. John Dome in WTOP News.
0: An organization chronicling White House history is putting on a show featuring one of America's defining artists. WTOP's Liz Anderson tells us the new exhibit comes from a wartime trip to see then-President Franklin D. Roosevelt.
28: These four interrelated sketches by Norman Rockwell were on loan and on display in the West Wing from 1978 until 2022. Starting June 25, the drawings will be available until June of 2027 at the People's House, a White House experience one block from the actual White House. Now, the work titled So You Want to See the President was created in 1943 at the height of World War II. Rockwell was invited to the White House to photograph and sketch those who arrived to visit the president. Those visitors included people from different walks of life, like senators and a Miss America. Passes are recommended. 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General admission is free, but they accept donations. Liz Anderson, WTOP News.
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0: 540. For free. Thank you very much. 546. Thanks for spending some of your Sunday with us. I'm Ian Crawford. Maryland is parting ways with the contractor leading the rebuilding of the Key Bridge in Baltimore. State transportation leaders say Kiewit Infrastructure will not be staying on the project after the company submitted a proposal that exceeded independent cost estimates. Governor Wes Moore has directed the Maryland Transportation Authority to seek new bids, saying taxpayers deserve the best value. Hayes Gardner, a business reporter at The Banner, telling WTOP's Alan Etter that Maryland's decision to walk away from this contractor was in fact a bit of a surprise.
12: With these progressive design builds, usually, you know, almost 90% of the time, the builder initially hired is there for the design and for the build. So this was a surprising decision. The hang-up was the cost. The Secretary of Transportation, Katie Thompson, told me that their numbers were significantly higher, as in Kiewit's numbers for the bridge rebuild were much higher than the state's. That created a gulf that they couldn't negotiate past. So Maryland will now look for a new builder.
13: Yeah, so the cost, as I understand, was significant, almost twice of what the state had come up with initially.
12: Yeah, when I asked the secretary about this, she said it was significantly higher. She didn't give a number due to a confidential agreement with Kiewit, but she said it was a significant gulf, and also that it was a year-ish beyond what the state's timeline was. So it was more expensive and not the timeline they wanted. And let's remember that these cost estimates and timeline estimates have already increased from the initial projections right after the bridge collapsed. So Kiewit was coming in even higher than the projections that the state outlined just 5 months ago.
13: So is Kiewit going to stay on this for a while? And is this at all, you talked a little bit about the time frame. Is the next contractor going to start all over again? What's going to be the overlap here?
12: So Kiewit will be on through at least the end of the year. They still have things they've agreed to do. The design's basically done, but they're in charge of demolishing the existing structures. You know, people probably have seen the remnants of the bridge that are still there in the Patapsco River. It's Kiewit's job to knock that down, and they will. The state will soon find a new builder, and there will be some overlap when they're both working on it, but that won't be a problem. They will not, in theory, need to go back to the drawing board proverbially, because the state should take the designs that Kiewit came up with and find a new builder. Now, that's how it's supposed to go in these cases. There's always the option where they to take a step back and change some of the design, but the idea would be for the state to take the designs created by Kiewit and find a builder who can do it for a lower price.
13: How much pressure is on the governor and the state to get this done on time?
12: The pressure was already on the governor, on the state, before this update. So a lot of pressure. I'm not sure this was on their bingo card for this year. I sat down with Kiewit and the Transportation Authority a few months ago, and they seemed to be on the same page with this cost estimate. So the authority officials I spoke to seemed shocked by them not coming to an agreement. So certainly a lot of pressure.
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8: Northeast D.C., you're going to run into an accident if you're near Crittenden Street, both eastbound and westbound at North Capitol Street, so be aware of that. There's a 5K race going on today, and there are lots of closures in Northwest D.C., 10th Street Northwest, north and southbound between Constitution Avenue and East Street, 11th Street between East Street Northwest and Pennsylvania Avenue, 12th Street north and southbound between Constitution Avenue Northwest and East Street Northwest, and some others if you happen to be heading in that direction. 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I'm John Mons. I'll check traffic one more time in about 10 minutes.
0: The forecast from 7 News First Alert meteorologist Mark Pena.
25: A chilly start to your Sunday, but it won't last for long as temperatures rebound to the mid-60s under mostly sunny skies. It'll be a little blustery for your Sunday with northwest winds gusting up to about 25 miles per hour. The winds will calm down by Sunday night as temperatures won't be as chilly. We'll fall to around 50 by early Monday morning. I'm 7 News meteorologist Mark Pena in the First Alert Weather Center.
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0: 5:53. Golden Tempo was the big winner at the Kentucky Derby yesterday, nabbing a purse of more than $3 million. News Nation's Mills Hayes with more on the unlikely win.
18: It was a long shot that Golden Tempo would win. He had 23-1 odds, meaning he had a roughly 4% chance of winning. Golden Tempo was in dead last for a majority of the race until he surged into first place in the last 30 seconds of the 2-minute and 2-second race. This was Golden Tempo's jockey Jose Ortiz's 11th time racing in the Derby, but his first win.
0: Ortiz's older brother was the jockey of runner-up horse Renegade. Sherry DeVoe becomes the first female trainer to win the Kentucky Derby. How would you like Mother Earth to spell your name out in an unusual way? WTOP Sandy Kozel reports on creative uses for satellite images.
19: I can see it now. The S in Sandy, depicted by a curvy river caught by satellite from on high. The N, a mountaintop. A crevice photographed from space looks like the Y. You can try this yourself. NASA has a page where you can see your name in Landsat images. You just type your name in the online interactive and view the graphic of that name spelled out in Earth features. NASA says the satellite images used are part of Landsat's extensive record of images spanning more than 50 years. The Landsat program is a series of Earth-observing satellite missions jointly managed by NASA and the U.S. Geological Survey. Sandy Kozel, WTOP News.
0: If you have ever struggled to put IKEA furniture together like the rest of us, this next story is going to make us all feel more inadequate.
22: Go begin.
23: At the Flatpak World Championship in London, contestants have 10 minutes to accurately build an IKEA bedside table. Last year's champion, Haley McCauley, won again, building the table in just 8 minutes and 20 seconds.
24: I'm actually over the moon. I've beat my record from last year.
23: She shaved 1 minute and 11 seconds off her time. Second place finisher Matt Harvey says if you get stumped while building something, take a 10-minute break.
30: Come back to it with fresh eyes, and you'll slap yourself in the forehead and go, of course.
23: He says whatever you do, stick to the instructions.
30: Wonderful. That passes.
23: Michael Wallace, CBS News.
0: 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Here's Frank Hanrahan.
3: At Churchill Downs, 152nd running of the Kentucky Derby.
4: As they come to the last 16th of the mile, Devon Berman in front, both showing a huge long shot. Renegade and Golden Tempo are closing two. Here's Golden Tempo! Golden Tempo! And Sheree Devon make history in the Kentucky Derby over Renegade in a final time of 202.27 seconds.
3: NBC with the call, and as the announcer mentioned, history made. Sheree DeVoe becomes the first woman to train a Kentucky Derby winner, and that is Golden Tempo at 23-1. He was ridden by Jose Ortiz. He was at the back of the pack and made that late charge to win the race, the first leg of the Triple Crown. Brewers ruined the Grogu bobblehead giveaway on Star Wars Day at Nats Park, beating the Nationals 4-1. Nats dropped to 3-12 at home, 15-19 overall. Try to avoid the sweep Sunday afternoon against Milwaukee. Baltimore loses at the Yankees 9-4. On the pitch, Washington Spirit, NWSL winners, beating Orlando 4-2 down in Florida. In the NBA playoffs opening round, the Boston Celtics were up 3-1. Can't close out the Philadelphia 76ers. Celtics played without superstar Jason Tatum in Game 7 because of a left leg injury. And the Sixers pull off the victory in Boston and move on in the NBA playoffs. Frank Hanrahan, WTOP Sports.
0: Thank you, Frank. Coming up on WTOP, President Trump says 5,000 isn't enough. He intends to withdraw even more U.S. troops from Germany. It's 5:57.
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1: Traffic and weather on WTOP. Here's John Mons.
2: Can I brag a little bit?
1: Go ahead.
2: I didn't just have one winning ticket from yesterday. I had two winning tickets yesterday.
1: Good for you.
2: I need a loan. Accident in Northeast Washington, D.C. That's at Crittenden Street. Both eastbound and westbound of Capitol Street are affected by that. Otherwise, whether you're in Virginia, Maryland, other than that one accident in D.C., things are moving pretty well this morning. This traffic report brought to you by the WTOP Traffic Center, presented by Window Nation. Right now, buy four windows, get four free. Visit windownation.com today. Until next time, I'm John Mons. You got another report coming up in 10 minutes.
1: And the forecast from 7 News First Alert meteorologist Mark Pena.
3: Some frost likely to start the day along and west of I-81, otherwise mid to lower 40s for the metro. And we'll see a nice rebound in your temperatures for your Sunday under mostly sunny skies. We'll all reach the mid 60s, and it'll be a little blustery at times with northwest winds gusting up to about 25 miles per hour. Winds calm down Sunday night as temperatures fall to right around 50 degrees. I'm 7 News Meteorologist Mark Pena and the First Alert Weather Center.
1: Just ahead of sunrise, it is 41 degrees in Friendship Heights.
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1: Good morning, I'm Ian Crawford. Coming up,
5: Washington, D.C. government is failing to deliver on its municipal promises.
6: This candidate for mayor thinks they can help. I'm Jimmy Alexander.
1: Maryland's governor is asking voters for four more years. Traffic moving again on D.C.'s Douglas Bridge, but the protester that ground traffic to a halt Friday is still there.
7: The role of police in Montgomery County Public Schools is under discussion. I'm Kate Ryan.
1: An effort to codify the right to an abortion in Virginia in the Constitution is coming up in 6:15. 6 o'clock.
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9: I'm Vicki Barker. 5,000 U.S. troops to be yanked out of Germany, and that's just the start.
10: We're going to cut way down, and we're cutting a lot further than 5,000. Thank you very much.
9: President Trump angered, among other things, by the German chancellor's recent remarks saying the U.S. has been humiliated by Iran and has no strategy there. To the BBC's Joe Inwood.
11: This is just the latest fracturing of the European-U.S. relationship and the NATO military alliance it underpins. There is a feeling that both sides would lose from a move that will surely be welcomed by Moscow.
9: With the U.S. blockade of Iranian ports in the Strait of Hormuz continuing, says CBS's Remy Innocencio.
12: The world's most critical oil choke point has effectively been shut down. 3,000 ships a month before the war, now to almost none. But America is only half of this stranglehold story. Iran's Revolutionary Guard has launched more than 40 attacks and seizures on commercial vessels further inside the strait around its narrowest points. At least 10 merchant mariners have been killed, says the United Nations, and about 20,000 more are trapped, like Captain Raman Kapoor from India.
13: My crew is under constant stress ever since the war started, since we are stranded inside this conflict zone. There is nothing much we can do.

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2: Ridden by Jose Ortiz, Golden Tempo passed 17 horses just before the wire to win the 1.25-mile race in 2 minutes and 2.27 seconds, beating odds of 23-1.
3: Sunk in that I won the Derby.
2: Trainer Sheree DeVoe, now the first woman to train the winning horse at the Kentucky Derby.
3: This was a plan, how he runs, and I watched Jose picking horses off one by one.
2: Will Golden Tempo run in the Preakness Stakes in 2 weeks? DeVoe said the horse will decide. Michael Toscano, CBS News.
4: The Preakness is scheduled for May 16th, the Belmont Stakes on June 6th. This is CBS News.
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8: It is 6:03 on Sunday, May 3rd. Partly to mostly sunny skies on tap for today with a high in the 60s. Good morning, I'm Alan Etter. The top local stories we're following this hour. D.C.'s candidates for mayor didn't sugarcoat it at the Democratic debate yesterday during a 75-minute forum at George Washington University. They spoke candidly about education, affordability, and home rule. WTOP's Jimmy Alexander says the candidates also flagged other challenges facing the district.
9: I'm running because I love Washington, D.C.
10: Kenyon McDuffie is a former D.C. council member.
9: But right now, it's not working the way it's supposed to for the people with the greatest needs.
11: Washington, D.C. government is failing to deliver on its municipal promises.
10: Rennie Simpath is a tech director and first-time candidate.
11: We need to prioritize expertise over loyalty.
12: We don't have a money problem. We have a management problem. We have $22 billion.
10: Former council member Vincent Orange.
12: Yet those dollars are not being spent for their intended purposes.
13: We need to take a look at the budget and double down on the services that are working.
10: Real estate developer Gary Goodweather.
13: And the ones that aren't, we need to reallocate those dollars somewhere else.
14: The number one pollutant in our Anacostia River are bottles, plastic bottles.
10: Ward 2 Councilmember Janice Lewis-George.
14: They have what we call microplastics, and those microplastics cause cancer and fertility issues across the district.
10: Jimmy Alexander, WTOP News.
8: Maryland Governor Wes Moore has formally announced his run for a second term.
15: And I am so proud to stand with each and every one of you right now, right here, today, to officially kick off my reelection campaign as the governor of Maryland.
8: Launching the campaign at Baltimore's B&O Railroad Museum, Moore laid out priorities that include improving public safety, strengthening the economy, boosting public education, and rebuilding the Francis Scott Key Bridge. He also spoke of Maryland's relationship with the White House during the rally.
16: Elected officials in the White House right now are grifting the American people so they can line their own pockets, and they're asking Marylanders to pick up the tab. We feel it in grocery stores. We feel it in energy costs. We feel it in rent. We feel it in prescription drugs. But in Maryland, I'm going to be very clear. Here, we do not bend the knee. We are built different.
8: And he later appeared at Prince George's Community College. He faces minimal opposition in the Democratic primary this June. The campaign reports more than $8 million on hand, even as Moore's approval rating slipped below 50% in March, according to a University of Maryland Baltimore County poll. Traffic is moving again on South Capitol Street after a man climbed onto the Frederick Douglass Bridge Friday afternoon, prompting a lengthy police response. The individual has not yet come down. Authorities treating the incident as a barricade situation still while monitoring the situation from below. At this hour, lanes heading out of the city are open. Inbound traffic remains restricted with just one lane available. Again, that's heading north or inbound. Earlier Friday, the scene caused major disruptions. Police shut down South Capitol Street in both directions, backing up rush hour traffic, complicating travel for fans heading to Nats Park. Police say the man, Guido Reichstadter, is a Florida activist previously arrested for scaling the same bridge 4 years ago after the Supreme Court's Roe versus Wade decision. District officials had explored installing permanent deterrents to prevent future climbs, but the Department of Transportation says none of those proposals met safety standards or could be installed without risking damage to the bridge. From the school board to the Montgomery County Council, the role of police officers in the school system is being discussed. The topic of exactly what role police should be playing in Montgomery County schools came up before yesterday's shooting at Blake High School and last month's shooting at Wooten High School. WTOP's Kate Ryan reports.

0: Montgomery County Council has had input on police in schools, and the county school system has polled parents and school staff. Asked about the topic Wednesday, Montgomery County spokesperson Liliana Lopez responded to WTOP Thursday morning by saying that the school system is committed to a collaborative process and that the Board of Education would need to convene and provide formal recommendations for any changes to, quote, our police partners and the county executive. The National Association of School Resource Officers President, Lieutenant Pamela Revel, says in order to work, police agencies and school systems need to be clear when they come up with the MOU or Memorandum of Understanding that outlines the roles police should play within the school system.
1: Are you doing your PTO, PTA meetings? Are they getting to know you? Are you out doing the extracurricular so you can meet the parents so they can see you?
0: Kate Ryan, WTOP News.
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3: 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I'm Ted Rossman, and I'll explain in a moment.
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2: 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Mary DePompa's in the WTOP Traffic Center.
8: All righty. Good morning, Alan Etter. And it is definitely a good morning if you're traveling. We'll start with the Beltway. It's our one sore spot, if you will. It's not too bad. But if you are on the inner loop of the Beltway, Prince George's County, you're heading south through Greenbelt. As you work past 450, that's exit 20, single file left, still getting by the replacement project. They're doing over the bridge overpass work. So it's still with us this morning. Not a lot of extra time, but a minimal amount. If you're joining from 50 or beyond it, and that is currently the only thing on the Beltway. In fact, no major incidents beyond this on the Maryland side. They went looking on the Baltimore-Washington Parkway near 197 for a crash. So far unfounded. So both sides, watch your mirrors, watch your ramps with caution. 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I'm Mary DePompa. More traffic in 10 minutes.
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9: Skies are clear for the remainder of your weekend. After a bit of a chilly start to your Sunday, we've got some frost and freeze advisories for areas along and west of Highway 15, otherwise lower 40s for the metro. We'll all see those temperatures rebound nicely to the mid-60s under mostly sunny skies for your Sunday afternoon, although it'll be a little windy at times with northwest winds gusting up to about 25 miles per hour. By Sunday night, the winds calm down, skies remain clear, and temperatures fall to right around 50 degrees by Monday morning. I'm 7 News meteorologist Mark Pena in the First Alert Weather Center.
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3: Is fact or fiction holding you back from owning a home? This is Ted Rossman with the Bankrate Personal Finance Minute. While it's true that a top-notch credit score will help you secure the lowest mortgage rate, less than pristine credit doesn't completely shut you out of the home buying process. In fact, you can get a conventional government-backed mortgage with a credit score as low as 620, firmly in the fair credit category. It's also a myth that you need to put 20% down. The National Association of Realtors says that the median down payment for a first-time home buyer is just 10%. A Bankrate survey found that coming up with a sufficient down payment is the biggest hurdle for prospective home buyers. So this is good news. The initial hurdle probably isn't as big as you fear. Aim to set money aside in a high-yield savings account specifically dedicated to your future home purchase. Some of these accounts yield in excess of 4%. Automating contributions every payday is a wise choice that helps keep you on track to reach your goal. Research shows that we're less likely to dip into an account when its purpose is explicitly identified. I'm Ted Rossman.
2: Coming up on WTOP, a push in Virginia to put abortion rights into the state constitution is now facing a legal fight. A new lawsuit claiming the ballot language would mislead voters. We'll break all that down with WTOP's Scott Gelman next. It's 6:12.
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2: It's 6:14. Good morning. I'm Alan Etter. Thanks for being with us. A plan in Virginia to allow voters to weigh in on whether to enshrine the right to an abortion in the state's constitution is facing a legal challenge. The lawsuit filed this week in a Western Virginia court argues the proposed ballot language is deceptive. WTOP Scott Gelman explains the significance of this lawsuit.
25: We've been spending a lot of time recently talking about constitutional amendments in Virginia, most recently the redistricting constitutional amendment tied to last week's special election. Rightfully so. That was the one that was just before voters. There are actually two others that are going to potentially be before voters this November. And one of them is to enshrine the right to reproductive rights in Virginia's state constitution. Well, this lawsuit is arguing that the language that came out of the General Assembly in Virginia is deceptive. There's an argument, and this lawsuit was filed in the Tazewell County Circuit Court this week, that this amendment is misleading for voters. They may not understand it. Here's Josh Hetzler, legal counsel, what he had to say about this.
26: We looked at the actual proposed amendment, and we saw that it did a lot of things, and it was very sweeping. It created a fundamental right to reproductive freedom, and that term wasn't defined. And so we just looked at the language, and then we looked at the ballot summary language, and we said, wow, a lot of really important things are left out that if the average voter read it, they wouldn't know about.
25: And this might sound familiar, right? Because as part of that redistricting battle and special election and lawsuits that have followed, we've talked a lot about ballot language. This is the same thing, a question of the same. Is this misleading? But essentially, we're looking now at abortion rights and access instead of redistricting.
3: So what are Democrats saying about this latest lawsuit?
25: Well, I heard from one was majority leader in the state Senate, Scott Servell, who said it's not surprising to me, quote, that the Republicans have gone back to the same activist judge who tried to overturn a law supported by over 60% of Virginians. Just one example of being critical of it. And of course, what he's referring to there is a lawsuit against the redistricting referendum was also filed in Tazewell Circuit Court. And so he's alluding there to this same potential outcome happening.
3: So what about a timeline here?
25: It could be fast. It could be a little bit slower, but this may not be before voters until November. But we do know what the folks who filed this lawsuit are hoping for.
26: The idea is to get it into court and get some sort of relief with time enough for the General Assembly to correct the language before people start voting.
25: And again, that would be in November, so we're going to have to wait and see how this plays out. But another potential ballot item being questioned in Virginia, this one, abortion access in Virginia, that could possibly be before voters in November.
2: 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It offers virtual care designed to remove some of the common barriers to getting medical help. The platform was launched by emergency physician Dr. Ankur Fadia, who said his experience in rural hospitals showed him how often people delay care because of cost, transportation challenges, or language differences. Quick Visit MD provides visits in both English and Spanish, with all forms, prescriptions, and follow-up information fully accessible in Spanish. Here's a look at the top stories we're working on at WTOP. President Trump saying he's evaluating Iran's latest proposal to end the war. And air travelers today dealing with the fallout from Spirit Airlines closing down yesterday. Keep it here for full details on these stories in the minutes ahead right here on WTOP. We're at 618. Mary DePompa's in the traffic center.
8: And Alan, things are moving pretty well wherever you may be in our nation's capital. If you are on the inner loop, our one spot where they're doing bridge deck repair all night long, still there early on a Sunday morning, a little extra time going south on the inner loop through New Carrollton, passing 450 single file to the left. And that's actually your breakaway point once you're past that bridge deck, free and clear, nothing else reported. Nothing found on the Baltimore-Washington Parkway. 95 moves well, but watch out in I-70 Woodbine westbound near 94 Woodbine. Just before exit 73 was the report of a crash. Can't see anything in our one camera shot. In Virginia, no news is good news. 395-95 between the 14th Street Bridge and Fredericksburg. There is a crash as you go southbound past Lorton. It's on the left shoulder. I'm Mary DePompa. We'll have more traffic ahead in 10 minutes.
2: Thank you very much, Mary. Now we're going to turn to WTOP meteorologist Mike Stiniford. Looking for a pretty good day today, Mike. What you got on tap for us, and when are we going to turn the corner on these temperatures?
0: It looks like a slow warming trend will begin today, and we'll be back into the 80s by Tuesday. Now, there is a frost advisory in northern and western suburbs until 9 o'clock this morning, but a cloud cover overnight kept temperatures up, and most areas are well above freezing. So far, no widespread reports of any frost. So today, going to range from partly sunny to mostly sunny. A cool day, but not as cool as yesterday. Our highs will be in the low to mid-60s, so maybe a few degrees warmer than it was yesterday. Overnight, partly cloudy, 45 to 50. Then a good-looking day on Monday, partly to mostly sunny and warmer. Highs low to mid-70s. Partly sunny skies, warm on Tuesday, highs low 80s. Much-needed rain coming our way on Wednesday with showers and a risk of some afternoon thunderstorms. Highs will be in the low to mid-70s. It's cool this morning. Culpeper checking in at 36 degrees, Frederick 38. And right now, Alan, we've got a temperature of 44 at Reagan National.
2: 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Coming up on WTOP, why yesterday's running of the Kentucky Derby was an historic achievement for women in the sport. More news in 60 seconds.
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2: It's 6:22. Wildlife strikes. They happen when an airplane crashes into animals, most often birds. Such crashes have killed 52 people since 1990, according to the FAA. West Virginia International Jaeger Airport has brought in a pair of herding dogs to chase the animals off the land around its airport between flights. And Washington Post travel reporter Andrea Sachs tells WTOP airport staffers have noticed a difference in the year since.
9: They have said that they've seen a 70% drop in wildlife collisions. And airports all over the world are using all sorts of mechanisms and ways to keep the wildlife away. And so this is just one of many ways.
2: The dogs were inspired by another collie who chased thousands of birds away from the airport in Traverse City, Michigan, before her death in 2018. A Northern Virginia fitness center is offering people recovering from brain injuries a chance for physical healing and community. WTOP Scott Gelman has the story.
10: Jason Collins had a stroke about 5 years ago and then did home and outpatient therapy. But when all that ended, he started coming here to the Ability Fitness Center in Leesburg.
11: When I tell people about it, when people are going through recovery and you talk to them, people don't even realize that someplace like this is an option.
10: It looks a lot like your regular gym, but with advanced equipment and physical therapists. For a monthly membership fee, about 60 people are focusing on getting stronger.
12: We work with everybody one-on-one, and then when they're done with their one-on-one time, we set them up on equipment or doing the right exercises.
10: Helen Parker is the clinical director.
12: I was an outpatient therapist in a neuro clinic for over 15 years, and time after time, I had to discharge somebody because insurance ran out.
10: It's not the case here, where the emotional support is just as valuable as the physical.
11: You also have a community, right? It's not just your therapist, but it's people that are going through the same things you're going to.
10: In Leesburg, Scott Gelman, WTOP News.
2: Girls flag football just reached a major milestone in D.C., and for Rob Woodfork, it's a little more personal in today's D.C. Sports Filtered.
16: Girls flag football is now an official championship sport in Washington, D.C., and for me, that hits a little differently. Quick story. When my daughter was younger, I took her to the park to play catch with a football. A woman passing by questioned it, said I should be steering her towards something like softball instead. Now, I wanted to tell this woman to go kick rocks, but instead I focused on my daughter and the lesson at hand. You can do whatever you put your mind to. And now that lesson has a real pathway. Because once a sport gets sanctioned, everything changes. Investment, coaching, visibility, belief. And with the NFL helping fuel it, this isn't just momentum. It's a foundation. And yes, with the Olympics now tied to flag football, this is bigger than just high school sports. It's about a generation of girls growing up seeing football not as something they watch, but something they can own. And years from now, we're going to look back at this moment as when that door really opened. I'm Rob Woodfork. And that's DC Sports Filtered.
23: Sports at 25 and 55, brought to you by Amentum, solving what's next for the intelligence community.
1: Well, the Nats have got to figure out a way to get some wins at home because so far this season, they're not doing that. They dropped to 3-12 at Nats Park after losing to Milwaukee 4-1. Brewers plating three unearned runs in the first inning. That sent the tone. Nats trying to avoid the sweep Sunday. Now, the Nats overall 15-19, but it's that glaring 9 games under .500 at Nationals Park that is really hurting them early in this season. Baltimore falls to the Yankees 9-4. Cincinnati ties an MLB record by walking 7 straight. Great Pirates hitters. No surprise, Pirates beat Cincinnati 17-7. NWSL soccer, Washington Spirit go on the road, knock off Orlando 4-2 down in Florida. On the track, Golden Temple winning the Kentucky Derby, making Cherie DeVoe the first woman to train the winner of the opening leg of the Triple Crown. Ridden by Jose Ortiz, Golden Temple, who was at the back of the pack early, charged down the stretch to make history, and at 23-1, pretty good odds if you had that ticket. Game 7 NBA first round playoff action from Boston, where the Celtics, the 2 seed, get upended by the Philadelphia 76ers. So Boston, who was up 3-1, lose three straight. Jason Tatum, Celtics superstar, does not play because of a leg injury. Again, Nats lose 4-1 to the Brewers. I'm Frank Hanrahan, WTOB Sports.
2: Coming up after traffic and weather, President Trump says he's reviewing Iran's latest proposal to end the war there. It's 627.
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23: But early electricity was a luxury for wealthy households until Edison's business manager, Samuel Insull, brought reliable, affordable electricity to millions of Americans. He pioneered the modern power grid, consolidating small electric companies into one big organized system.
14: The Henry Ford of modern electricity industry was Samuel Insull. 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
23: Insull's electricity empire collapsed during the Great Depression, but his utility model still shapes the industry today. Then the 1935 Federal Power Act expanded government authority over interstate electricity, and the Rural Electrification Act of 1936 brought electricity to farms. Before 1910, under 10% of U.S. homes had electricity.
14: By 1955, we're looking at near 100%.
23: The ways we use electricity at home continue evolving with new technologies, from solar panels to smart home devices. Lynn Bowie, WTOP News.
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8: All right, Alan, our top issues on an early Sunday morning. That's not many. We're going to the Beltway. We have one in Prince George's County. It's work. They're doing bridge deck repair on the inner loop as you go south through New Carrollton. You've got some brake lights. It's going pretty slow, single file to the left to get to and past the 450 interchange exit 20. That's it for the Beltway. Now, I-70, they did find the incident Woodbine. It's westbound before you get to 94 exit 73. They're off on the right side. One went off the roadway, so still lanes available. You'll see flashing lights. 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I'm Mary DePompa. More traffic in 10 minutes.
2: Okay, it's going to be a pretty nice day today, actually. A little chilly, but mostly sunny skies. Highs right around 65 degrees today. Right now, 40 degrees in Manassas, 44 at Metro Center, 40 degrees in Frederick at 630.
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2: Good morning. I'm Alan Etter. Abigail Steckrath is our producer this morning. The top stories are following for you right now. President Trump says he's reviewing Iran's latest proposal to end the war.
18: A senior Iranian military official saying in state media that evidence shows the U.S. is not committed to any agreements or treaties. President Trump telling Congress that the war is over, bypassing a legal deadline that requires congressional approval to continue military action.
2: That's ABC News White House correspondent Selena Wang. This comes as President Trump says that he will be withdrawing more U.S. troops after the German chancellor's criticism of the war in Iran. BBC's Jose Inwood has more.
19: That news had already been strongly criticized by two senior figures in Mr. Trump's Republican Party, Senator Roger Wicker and Representative Mike Rogers, who chair the Senate and House Armed Services Committees. In a joint statement, they said the move risked undermining deterrence and would send the wrong signal to Vladimir Putin. Mr. Trump has been involved in a row with Germany's Chancellor Friedrich Merz, who earlier in the week said the U.S. had no strategy in its war with Iran and had been humiliated by their negotiators.
2: Now, the closure of the Strait of Hormuz has pushed up oil prices by more than $100 a barrel, hitting Americans' wallet at the fuel pump.
3: The national average now sitting at $4.44 a gallon, a four-year high. A new ABC News Washington Post Ipsos poll shows over 4 in 10 Americans have cut back on driving or cut other household expenses because of high gas prices. And those prices will increase at least 10 to 15 cents per gallon in the coming weeks due to stations rolling out their more costly summer blend.
2: That's ABC's Alex Prochet reporting. There's fallout this morning from the closure of Spirit Airlines yesterday.
17: Transportation Secretary Sean Duffy said President Trump tried to find a way to save the flailing airline.
20: There was a significant effort by President Trump and the administration to make it happen, but in the end, a deal couldn't be reached.
17: The 34-year-old budget airline had been struggling for years. Its financial challenges were recently made worse by the war with Iran, which caused jet fuel prices to surge.
2: CBS's Ali Bauman is at Newark Liberty International Airport in New Jersey. Meantime, travelers at George Bush International Airport facing canceled flights and closed counters say there was little to no help on site.
21: We are hanging dry, and it's not right. It's not right.
2: Passenger Jarga Wooden says she's among cruise ship passengers who are stranded in Houston trying to find new tickets to get back home. President Trump has indicated he may now focus military action on Cuba. News Nation's Chris Flanagan reports.
22: The president suggested that an aircraft carrier could be positioned offshore on the way home from the war in Iran.
25: We'll have one of our big, maybe the USS Abraham Lincoln aircraft carrier, the biggest in the world. We'll have that come in, stop about 100 yards offshore, and they'll say, thank you very much, we give up.
22: So the president's remarks add really a dramatic edge to an already intensifying U.S. pressure campaign against Havana, which his administration has framed as a national security threat.
2: Two manufacturers of the widely used abortion pill mifepristone asked the Supreme Court to block a lower court's ruling prohibiting distribution of the drug by mail. The appellate court had ruled on Friday that mifepristone must only be distributed in person and in clinics. CBS News legal analyst Thane Rosenbaum gave his take on the Supreme Court emergency request.
26: After the Dobbs decision, many states passed legislation making it more difficult to have access to abortions. Other than traveling to blue pro-choice states, pregnant women depended on the abortion pill being mailed to them after scheduling a telemedicine visit. Unless the Supreme Court blocks the ruling from the Fifth Circuit, many will be denied abortions. The abortion drug accounts for half of all abortions in the United States.
2: The Dobbs ruling overturned Roe v. Wade, which is the 1973 Supreme Court ruling that legalized abortion in the United States. The District of Columbia is suing a cleaning and maintenance company. It says fraudulently collected millions of dollars in government contracts meant for locally owned small businesses. Attorney General Brian Schwab filed suit last week against Sequoia Roe Consulting and its owner, CEO Paul Lawrence, alleging the company falsely claimed to be a D.C.-based resident-owned business while being run by a Georgia resident out of a virtual or minimally used office in D.C. According to the complaint, the misrepresentation allowed Sequoia Roe to secure at least 32 local set-aside contracts worth more than $13 million. The lawsuit also alleges the company illegally misclassified janitorial workers as independent contractors for years, denying them overtime pay, sick leave, prevailing wages, and other benefits. The longtime president of Bard College is stepping down following the scrutiny over his ties to the convicted sex offender Jeffrey Epstein, Leon Botstein, who had led the liberal arts college in New York for nearly 50 years, says he will retire at the end of June. Documents released by the Justice Department show the two had mutual contacts over the years, including Epstein visiting the school and the two meeting for social outings. Botstein also remained in contact with Epstein after his 2018 criminal conviction. Golden Tempo made history yesterday, winning the Kentucky Derby.
27: The 152nd run for the roses on NBC.
28: Golden Tempo and Cherie DeVoe make history.
27: Ridden by Jose Ortiz, Golden Tempo passed 17 horses just before the wire to win the 1.25 mile race in 2 minutes and 2.27 seconds, beating odds of 23-1.
29: It hasn't even sunk in that I won the Derby.
27: Trainer Cherie DeVoe, now the first woman to train the winning horse at the Kentucky Derby.
29: This was a plan, how he runs, and I watched Jose picking horses off one by one.
27: Will Golden Tempo run in the Preakness Stakes in 2 weeks? DeVoe said the horse will decide. Michael Toscano, CBS News.
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0: 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Well, there's still time to fix it. I'm Stephen Cates, and I'll have details coming up.
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2: It's 6:38. Traffic and weather on WTOP. Mary DePompa is in the traffic center.
8: Indeed, Alan, and we're doing pretty well. If you're out and about, there's not too much to worry about. If you're on the Beltway, our one slow spot is going to be the inner loop in Prince George's County as you head south through New Carrollton to get to and past 450 Annapolis Road. That's exit 20. You are still single file to the left. The bridge deck repair from overnight continues. Now, that's it for the Beltway. Pretty much that's it for Maryland. We have the one crash in Woodbine, I-70 West. It's just before the exit for 94, exit 73. One went off the roadway. They were on the right side. You may see flashing lights, but you're moving okay. And no news is good news in Virginia. There is one crash, 95, as you run southbound, come around the curve after Lorton toward Route 1. They're on the left shoulder, so your lanes are open. Please scoot over for safety. 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I'm Mary DePompa. More traffic in 10 minutes.
2: 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Here's 7 News First Alert meteorologist Mark Pena.
11: Skies are clear for the remainder of your week, and after a bit of a chilly start, temperatures rebound nicely to the mid-60s under mostly sunny skies, although it'll be a little breezy at times with northwest winds gusting up to about 25 miles per hour. The winds will calm down by Sunday night as skies remain clear. Temperatures won't be as chilly either. We'll fall to right around 50 degrees by early Monday morning, but quite the warming trend begins for your Monday. Sunshine continues, but temperatures reach the mid-70s, which is a lot closer to seasonal averages. I'm 7 News meteorologist Mark Pena in the First Alert Weather Center.
2: 43 degrees right now in Upper Marlboro, 42 degrees in Woodbridge, and 44 degrees in Washington.
0: 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Life changes like a new job, marriage, or a side hustle can all affect how much you owe. Next, take a look at tax-advantaged accounts. Increasing contributions to a 401k or IRA may reduce your taxable income while also boosting long-term savings. If you have access to a health savings account, that can offer triple tax savings for qualified expenses. It's also a good time to track deductions more carefully. Whether it's charitable giving or business costs tied to freelance work, better records now mean bigger savings later. The bottom line is small moves today can make a meaningful difference when you file your next return. I'm Stephen Cates.
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2: It's 6:41. For the first time since 1990, Eleanor Holmes Norton will not appear on the ballot for D.C. delegate. The top five Democrats hoping to succeed her faced off in the first debate at the George Washington University yesterday. WTOP's Jimmy Alexander reports the candidates shared their path to statehood.
1: You have to have the power of persuasion.
3: Ward 2 Councilmember Brooke Pinto.
1: Which means that we have to build a broader coalition to secure wins for our city.
3: Kenny Zalesny, who served in the Clinton White House, believes a marketing campaign would help.
12: So we need signs on our airport walls, on the walls of Union Station, on the sides of our buses that say, welcome to D.C. We're the last colony.
13: Allow us to tax the people in Maryland and Virginia who come into the district.
3: Greg Yasko served in the Obama administration.
13: So D.C. will have more resources.
3: Trent Holbrook believes his 8 years working for Norton on the Hill makes him the right person for the job.
14: I worked with her to fight the illegal firings of our federal employees by DOGE.
15: Statehood will always be the North Star, and I believe that I will get us there as our delegate.
3: At-large D.C. Councilmember Robert White.
15: But in the meantime, I'm going to work to get on the Appropriations Committee, the Money Committee. D.C.'s delegate being on that committee would mean more power in Congress than D.C. has ever had.
3: Jimmy Alexander, WTOP News.
2: D.C. leaders have long advocated to become the 51st state, but WTOP's John Doman says a new strategy has some in the city willing to settle for being the 52nd.
16: When it comes to D.C. and its march to statehood,
18: some years we feels like we're taking two steps forward. Some years it feels like we're taking five steps back.
16: In the city's shadow rep, Oye Owolewa, says these days,
18: it does seem like we're five steps back.
16: Rather than go it alone, he's been meeting with political leaders from Puerto Rico.
19: When you look at the history of the U.S., usually states are admitted in pairs.
16: Charlie Rodriguez is the former Senate president in Puerto Rico, where a majority of residents also now want to see statehood. Can the two non-states team up to make it happen? Will political winds keep pushing that goal further away?
19: Up to recently, the Republican Party endorsed statehood of Puerto Rico.
16: And he admits Puerto Rico is now much more solidly Democratic these days. John Dome in WTOP News.
2: Celebrating art in America with a series of four drawings that used to hang in the West Wing. It'll be the first time they'll be displayed for the public, as we hear from WTOP's Liz Anderson.
20: The People's House, a White House experience, is located one block from the actual White House. And starting late June, a series of four sketches by Norman Rockwell will be on display to help celebrate America's 250th birthday. The drawings are collectively called So You Want to See the President. They were commissioned by Stephen T. Early, Franklin D. Roosevelt's press secretary, and created in 1943. It's Rockwell's only known suite of four interrelated sketches featuring people who arrived to visit FDR in 1978, the artwork was loaned to the White House and on display there more than 40 years. The association purchased the work in 2025. White House Historical Association President Stuart McLaren says the work is a portrait of American democracy itself, and its scenes remind us that the White House belongs to the people. This temporary exhibit will begin June 25, 2026 and run through June of 2027. Passes for next month are available now. Liz Anderson, WTOP News.
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2: 6:46. Good morning. I'm Alan Etter. Thanks for being with us. Black Americans face a new fight for racial representation after Justice's Voting Rights Act ruling this last week. AP correspondent Donna Warder reports on what some Black Americans think about the U.S. Supreme Court ruling.
4: The U.S. Supreme Court's ruling by the conservative majority that states should not rely on racial demographics when drawing congressional districts could make it harder for minorities to get elected. Sierra Johnson lives in Indianapolis in District 7, where she says gerrymandering has been tried before.
5: This whole debacle with the Voting Rights Act is really disappointing because it could wipe out an entire district of African American or voters of color here in Indianapolis.
4: Johnson says in District 7, it's all hands on deck.
5: It does feel like a deliberate attack on the power that people have to shape their own futures. When you attack voting rights, you attack people's ability to speak and to advocate on their behalf. A lot of people only get involved when it's election time. And so when you take that away, you take away the way that they're speaking for themselves.
4: Melvin Hall is a candidate for township constable.
6: They never cared about race in the beginning. That's where gerrymandering came from. That's where redlining came from. And at the end of the day, discrimination was legal. Bottom line is this. When one party is represented and the others are not, that's disproportionate. And at the end of the day, it's not fair. If we all have to work to make this country a great place, we should all be represented in all facets of life.
4: Bradford Blackman is a 37-year-old state senator in Mississippi. His father, Edward Blackman Jr., a civil rights attorney and one of the first Black lawmakers elected in the state since Reconstruction, was part of a generation of Black Americans across the South who fought to dismantle barriers to voting.
7: What happened the moment that they released this recent decision? States immediately began to do what? Call special sessions. We are now going to undo these districts. So you tell me, have we moved so far down the road that we didn't need that protection?
4: Back in Indianapolis, Alyssa Impick, Democratic candidate for state senate, says she was there for the previous attempt at redistricting. And she says it brought communities all across the state together to fight against it.
8: I unfortunately don't have a crystal ball, and I can't predict the future. But what I do have faith in is in my leadership, and I have faith within our communities that if that attempt happens again, we'll come back fighting stronger and louder than ever.
4: I'm Donna Warder.
2: Here's Mary in the traffic center.
9: To the Beltway we go. It's going to be the inner loop in Prince George's County. You're heavy and slow to get to and past 450 Annapolis Road. Exit 20. Bridge deck repair has you single file to the left. Factor in a little extra time. Now on the Beltway, as you travel through Alexandria, once into Virginia on the inner loop, heading toward 95 and passing near Eisenhower Avenue. Watch out on the right. They just went for a disabled vehicle. I can't see it in the sunshine glare. 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I'm Mary DePompa. More traffic in 10 minutes.
2: 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Let's turn now to Mike Stenifer. What you got for us, Mike?
10: I've got a pretty good day, Alan. We've had a frost advisory for the northern and western suburbs until 9 o'clock this morning. But cloud cover overnight kept temperatures up, so I'm not seeing much in the way of frost across the region. Partly cloudy to mostly sunny today. Still kind of cool. Highs only low to mid-60s. Those temperatures 10 to 15 degrees below average for this time of year. Overnight partly cloudy, not as cold. 45 to 50 by sunrise tomorrow morning. And a good-looking day tomorrow. Partly to mostly sunny skies and warmer. Highs low to mid-70s. Partly sunny skies Tuesday. Even warmer, highs low 80s. Low pressure comes our way on Wednesday, and that means some much-needed rain on the way, off and on showers on Wednesday. Could be some heavy thunderstorms in the afternoon with highs in the mid-70s. Off and on showers behind the front on Thursday and cooler, highs mid-60s. Right now, Warrenton checking in at 40 degrees, College Park 42, and Allen, we've got a temperature of 44 at Reagan National.
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3: This is Bishop Michael Burbidge of the Catholic Diocese of Arlington. Each day we are faced with decisions, some small and others life-changing. It is always helpful to remember that God wants us to rely on Him so that by His grace we might make truly good decisions. If you are struggling with a problem or difficult situation, pause for a moment and pray. Lord, inspire, enlighten, and guide me. Then be still and silent and listen. Whether you are making decisions concerning yourself, loved ones, or friends, you can be confident that God desires to guide you toward a future full of hope and true happiness. The Lord is always the answer and the path forward. May each of us turn to God with confidence, asking for His assistance in all that we do.
2: It's 6:53. When you call for help in Tucson, the first responder may not always be a police officer.
12: Tucson police are considering a system where drones may arrive at a scene first and give officers a better idea of what to expect when they arrive.
13: We could be able to get a drone over the incident in around 2 minutes, depending on distance, of course, and where it might take a patrol officer on the ground maybe 3 to 5 minutes to respond.
12: Tucson Police Sergeant Bo Wilson says then the information would be relayed
13: to the officers via our operations center.
12: The police are ruling out privacy concerns, saying the drones aren't for sustained surveillance. Stephen Kaufman, CBS News, Prescott, Arizona.
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18: At Churchill Downs, 152nd running of the Kentucky Derby.
19: As they come to the last 16th of a mile, Devon Berman in front, both starting a huge long shot.
18: NBC with the call, and as the announcer mentioned, history made. Cherie DeVoe becomes the first woman to train a Kentucky Derby winner, and that is Golden Tempo at 23-1. He was ridden by Jose Ortiz. He was at the back of the pack and made that late charge to win the race, the first leg of the Triple Crown. Brewers ruined the Grogu bobblehead giveaway on Star Wars Day at Nats Park, beating the Nationals 4-1. Nats dropped to 3-12 at home, 15-19 overall. Try to avoid the sweep Sunday afternoon against Milwaukee. Baltimore loses at the Yankees 9-4. on the pitch. Washington Spirit, NWSL winners, beating Orlando 4-2 down in Florida. In the NBA playoffs opening round, the Boston Celtics were up 3-1. Can't close out the Philadelphia 76ers. Celtics played without superstar Jason Tatum in Game 7 because of a left leg injury. And the Sixers pull off the victory in Boston and move on in the NBA playoffs. Frank Hanrahan, WTOP Sports.
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2: 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Mary DePompa's in the WTOP Traffic Center.
9: All right, Alan. One issue causing delays on the Beltway. It's in Prince George's County on the inner loop. As you head south, once you pass the Baltimore-Washington Parkway, be on guard. You're going to hit the brakes somewhere near the Good Luck Road overpass all the way south toward 450, exit 20, where it's single file to the left, getting by bridge deck repair. That's it for the Beltway in your travel lanes. Everything else appears to be on the shoulder. There was a new one being reported on 370 West near 270. Watch for response. 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Buy 4 windows, get 4 free. I'm Mary DePompa. More traffic in 10 minutes.
10: Looks like a slow warming trend coming our way for the next several days. Highs back into the 80s by Tuesday. For today, we'll range from partly sunny to mostly sunny. Our highs will be in the low to mid 60s. Overnight, partly cloudy, not as cool. Lows 45 to 50. Partly to mostly sunny skies. Warmer on Monday, a high in the low to mid 70s. Partly sunny skies, even warmer by Tuesday. Highs low 80s. Showers and a risk of storms by Wednesday. Highs low to mid 70s. Mike Stinnerford, WTOP News.
2: 42 degrees right now in Hyattsville, 42 in Arlington, and 41 degrees in Gaithersburg.
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2: Good morning, I'm Alan Etter. Coming up,
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22: It got testy at the D.C. mayor debate. I'm Jimmy Alexander.
2: He's still there. The man who climbed D.C.'s Frederick Douglass Bridge spent a second night atop the structure. Wes Moore officially launches his campaign for a second term as Maryland's governor.
24: How should police be involved in school security? Montgomery County looks at the issue. I'm Kate Ryan.
2: 7 o'clock.
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26: I'm Vicki Barker. After the shutdown of budget carrier Spirit Airlines, this furloughed employee fears
27: prices are going to spike on every airline, so it's going to be a very difficult challenge now for the passengers and the aviation industry. It's a big hit.
26: And CBS travel editor Peter Greenberg says more pain may be in store.
28: We're going to see a number of low-fare carriers either merge, be acquired, or fail because the business model no longer works in an economic environment that's this harsh.
26: Food and fuel prices pushed up by the ongoing closure of the Strait of Hormuz and the U.S. blockade of Iranian ports. But President Trump is convinced Iran will blink first.
29: They want to make a deal. They're decimated. They're having a hard time figuring out who their leader is.
26: The president sounding skeptical about Iran's latest ceasefire plan.
30: He posted online about the proposal, writing, "Can't imagine that it would be acceptable in that they have not yet paid a big enough price for what they have done to humanity and the world over the last 47 years.
26: CBS's Wendy Gillette. That Boeing 747 controversially donated to President Trump by Qatar's royal family is almost ready to fly as Air Force One.
31: The Air Force says the jet could be ready by this summer.
0: the free jet, worth hundreds of millions of dollars, wasn't exactly free. It cost some $400 million to refurbish and upgrade it with top-secret communications equipment. When the donation was first announced, it sparked numerous security, political, and ethical concerns, including whether it violated the Emoluments Clause against accepting such gifts. But President Trump defended it, saying it would be stupid to refuse the offer. The plane is to be used for a few years, then retired into the future Trump Presidential Library. Linda Kenyon, CBS News, Washington.
1: Two drug makers are appealing to the Supreme Court to immediately restore full access

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3: 7:03 on Sunday morning, May 3rd, 41 degrees. A cold start, then partly to mostly sunny and cool with highs in the lower to mid-60s. Good morning, I'm Ian Crawford. Top local story we're following for you this morning. Election 2026 on WTOP. The candidates vying to be D.C.'s next mayor faced off Saturday in a debate at the George Washington University. Well, affordability and public safety were hot topics for the debate. WTOP's Jimmy Alexander tells us another topic came up a lot among the candidates, President Trump.
4: Who do you trust to stand up to Trump in this administration?
5: Ward 2 Councilmember Janice Lewis-George.
4: And protect our home rule.
6: I showed up when I walked out of my home.
5: Former D.C. Councilmember Kenyon McDuffie.
6: And saw an officer that was stopping a resident because he was brown.
7: Mayor Bowser joined federal task forces that allow this type of encroachment.
5: First-time candidate and self-described tech director Rennie Sampath.
7: And the next mayor cannot allow this to happen. My fear is that with Mayor McDuffie, that's exactly what we're going to see.
5: Fellow first-timer and real estate developer Gary Goodweather also pointed his finger at the Wilson Building.
8: My colleagues on council opened the door to allow Trump to take over our city.
9: We will not negotiate in fear, yet we will not fear to negotiate with President Trump in Congress.
5: Vincent Orange spent 13 years on the D.C. Council.
9: We will just make it clear what's non-negotiable. It's home rule, D.C. autonomy, pursuit of statehood.
5: Jimmy Alexander, WTOP News.
3: Meantime, Maryland Governor Wes Moore officially launched his bid for a second term on Saturday. Speaking before a crowd at Baltimore's B&O Railroad Museum, Moore promised a public safety turnaround to grow the state's economy, improve public schools, and rebuild Baltimore's Key Bridge. Later, he spoke at Prince George's Community College to chance of four more years from supporters. Moore and his running mate, Lieutenant Governor Aruna Miller, face only token opposition in the June primary. Moore and Miller's campaign has over $8 million in their war chest, but Moore's approval rating dipped below 50% in March, according to polling data from the University of Maryland Baltimore County's Institute of Politics. It is 7:05. The man who climbed D.C.'s Frederick Douglass Bridge on Friday afternoon, he's still up there. Traffic continues to pass beneath him, though inbound traffic was down to one lane at last report. Police confirmed the man on the bridge, Guido Reichstadter, was the same man who climbed the same bridge in 2022 after the U.S. Supreme Court overturned Roe v. Wade. After that episode, there were plans to put permanent security measures in place to prevent it from happening again, but a D.C. DDOT spokesperson says nothing was found that was safe or that wouldn't create issues for the bridge. If you're planning to attend this afternoon's Nats baseball game over at the ballpark, allow plenty of time to negotiate any possible traffic backups and stay with WTOP for traffic updates every 10 minutes. There has been a lot of discussion about how or even whether police should play a role in school security in Montgomery County. It comes after a shooting at Wooten High School and a school board survey of parents and school employees. WTOP's Kate Ryan talked about it with the leader of a national organization on school safety.
10: Lieutenant Pamela Revel, president of the National Association of School Resource Officers, says when parents send their kids to school,
11: they are expecting them to come back same way they went, mentally, physically, and emotionally well.
10: Revel says police departments should be training and selecting officers who want to work with young people, and that police working as SROs should not be involved in enforcing school discipline policies. That's important, she says.
11: So that you don't run into the issues of putting young people into the justice system that don't need to be.
10: Now, that was one of the issues, the concern that a kind of school-to-prison pipeline was being created that led Montgomery County Public Schools to pull full-time school resource officers out of the buildings. Currently, community engagement officers are assigned to a high school. Our recent survey by the school system showed 32% of parents want to return to the SRO model, while nearly 38% of school-based staff members want the same thing. Kate Ryan, WTOP News.
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0: 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A little planning can help keep your budget intact. I'm Stephen Cates, and I'll have details next.
1: Traffic and weather in 30 seconds.
2: 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And that's the sound of a fraud alert from Wells Fargo flagging a charge for a pricey restaurant in Paris. Considering Claire isn't in Paris right now, that seemed odd to the bank and to Claire. Two taps later, Claire says nope to the charge, and Wells Fargo is on the case. However you make money work, Wells Fargo can work with that.
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1: Traffic and weather on WTOP with a good morning to Mary DePompa.
6: Hey, good morning back at you, Ian Crawford. And it is good morning traveling. We don't have many things to watch out for. A couple of sunshine delays may be possible, but our big story on the beltways in Prince George's County, bridge deck repair. They're in their 12th hour on the inner loop. And as you head south on the inner loop past the Baltimore-Washington Parkway, that's where you get your brake check. And it's a slow roll through New Carrollton to get to 450. Single file to the left will get you by getting past exit 20. That's your breakaway point. Joining from 450 minimizes your delay, and possibly getting on from 50, you're past it. There's a new crash being reported on the Baltimore-Washington Parkway. Can't see anything off the bat. It's running well between 197 and 198. Watch your mirrors. 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I'm Mary DePompa, more traffic in 10 minutes.
1: Coming up now on WTOP, your forecast from WTOP meteorologist Mike Stenniford.
7: Looks like a slow warming trend coming our way for the next several days. Highs back into the 80s by Tuesday. For today, we'll range from partly sunny to mostly sunny. Our highs will be in the low to mid 60s. Overnight, partly cloudy, not as cool. Lows 45 to 50. Partly to mostly sunny skies, warmer on Monday. A high in the low to mid 70s. Partly sunny skies, even warmer by Tuesday. Highs low 80s. Showers and a risk of storms by Wednesday. Highs low to mid 70s. Mike Stenniford, WTOP News.
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0: 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Don't forget the smaller expenses like baggage fees, rental cars, or dining out. 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The goal here isn't to cut out the fun. It's to plan for it so you can relax knowing your finances are still on track. I'm Stephen Cates.
1: Coming up on WTOP, first, we cut the cord, and now many of us are stopping the stream. A closer look at why many of us are dropping some streaming TV services just ahead. 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
1: 7:14. Glad we could get together on Sunday morning. I'm Ian Crawford. Streaming TV shows and movies became a staple of life during the COVID pandemic when many of us were housebound. But many of us still have those streaming services, but now we're taking a second look at them because of increased subscription fees that are forcing us to make some tough viewing choices. Medora Lee covers money and personal finance for USA Today. She joins us to talk more about this. Medora, good morning. Thanks for taking the time. We appreciate it.
15: Thanks for having me, Ian. How are you?
1: I'm doing very well, thank you. How has economics forced us to say goodbye to some of those streaming services, and which streaming services are being cut more than others?
15: Yeah, so, you know, everybody has probably experienced the high food prices and now extremely high gas prices. And so people are being forced to cut maybe some entertainment these days. And, you know, about 40% of people have already started cutting subscriptions in the past few months, according to Deloitte. And they said, you know, about half consumers think they're starting to pay too much for streaming video services. So they're all very frustrated. And, you know, it's ironic because 75% are very frustrated with rising prices and Netflix just raised their prices. But the survey was interesting. The survey was interesting. They said that, you know, a lot of people said if their streaming services rose about $5, that they would seriously consider cutting their streaming service, and Netflix just got right in there, under there, about $1 to $2. So maybe they haven't been cut yet.
1: So that brings up another question. Are you mentioned Netflix. Are other streaming services feeling this or seeing this departure of subscribers?
15: I do think so. I do think so because about half of Americans, 40%, said that they've already been starting to cut. So we're probably starting to see some cuts everywhere. I mean, I know Netflix still has great earnings and great subscriber numbers, but maybe some of the other ones may be falling to the wayside. A lot of people also do this type of churning where they sign up for specials and then cut it and binge watch and then cut it loose. But, you know, that requires you to be very, very organized.
1: Even with that, though, it seems like streaming services are biting the hand that feeds them by raising those prices, especially now as other costs are going up.
15: A little bit. I think that they're really betting that most Americans just want to stay home and watch TV. And, you know, financial advisors are always the ones who are telling you to kind of look through your budget and cut what you need. It's kind of that, do you remember that old Starbucks thing where they said if you just cut like one or two Starbucks out of your weekly coffee runs, you could save this much money, invest it over the year and have so much more. So financial advisors are kind of seeing streaming services that way. Although that hasn't really hurt Starbucks lately, I don't think. But it's still the same thing.
1: It doesn't sound like it has too much. Yeah. The question that popped to mind here is, you mentioned that people are cutting some streaming services and bringing them back for something they really want to watch and then dropping them thereafter. Does that give people rise to maybe look at bundled services, kind of a la what cable used to look like, or are they going another direction?
15: Yeah, I mean, bundled services are great. And I think that's really an option. You can save money. You can get maybe two services for the price of one. But with the bundling service, you know, you have to really think that you're going to be watching both services, right? Are you just bundling because you're thinking you're saving money, or are you really going to watch both services? And the other thing is that I feel like the bundling services will turn into something like when you had cable. You know, if you don't watch your bill every month, they start to kind of, you know, increase the prices slowly. And a lot of people don't, you know, look every month to month what they're paying necessarily. They just put it on auto pay and then they just continue paying. So I've seen that happen too. You know, those bundles sometimes are limited time prices as well.
1: Those nickel and dimes can add up very quickly. Medora, thank you very much for helping us sort this out. We really appreciate it.
15: Okay, thanks for having me.
1: Medora Lee covers money, markets, and personal finance for USA Today. Quick look at the top stories we're working on for you this morning. President Trump says he is looking at a new proposal from Iran to end the two-month-old war, but he's not optimistic about it. Shockwaves continue to rattle the airline industry after Spirit Airlines ceased operations early yesterday morning. Keep it here for full details on these stories in the minutes ahead. 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Traffic and weather on WTOP, and here's Mary DePompa.
6: All right, Ian, our big story is going to be on the Beltway. Prince George's County Interloop is jammed. Once you get past the Baltimore-Washington Parkway heading south all the way to 450, exit 20, single file to the left gets by the bridge deck repair. That is your breakaway point. So joining from 50 and beyond, you're good to go. Again, nothing else on the Beltway in your way. Now, they're running for the crash, or they did at last report. They were going north on the Baltimore-Washington Parkway between 197 and 198. They're saying just near the county line, so the Patuxent River. Watch for any response to the crash. I can't see it in our one camera shot, but so far moving okay. There's nothing on 95 Beltway to Beltway. And Virginia, no news is good news. Every now and then, you find a deal where you get more and pay less. Now, that's a good deal. 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I'm Mary DePompa. More traffic in 10 minutes.
1: WTOP meteorologist Mike Sinifer joining us live. It looks pretty, Mike, but I have to be honest with you. I wasn't expecting to have to grab the winter coat this morning.
7: Yeah, it was a little chilly. Most of us fell into the low 40s. There were a few 30s across some of the northern suburbs. But temperatures are rising nicely. The sun's been up for over an hour now. Frost advisory of northern and western suburbs will expire at 9 a.m. Today, a good deal of sunshine. Still cool, though. Highs low to mid-60s. Those temperatures about 10 degrees below average. Our average high now up to 74. Overnight, partly cloudy. Not as cool, 45 to 50. And then a good-looking day tomorrow. Partly to mostly sunny and warmer. Highs low to mid-70s. Partly sunny skies, even and warmer on Tuesday. Low 80s are high. Area of low pressure comes our way on Wednesday. That means off and on rain showers and risk of some heavy thunderstorms in the afternoon. But this is much needed rain, so this is good news. Highs low to mid-70s. Off and on rain showers stay in the forecast on Thursday. It'll be cooler. Highs only in the mid-60s. Temperatures for you right now, Gaithersburg 40, Leesburg 41. And Ian, we've got a temperature of 44 at Reagan National.
1: Thank you much, Mike. The forecast this morning brought to you by Len the Plumber Heating and Air. Trusted, same-day service, 7 days a week. And coming up on WTOP, we'll tell you about another big race that ran in D.C. yesterday, a race that went completely to the dogs. Well, one dog in particular, anyway. More news in 90 seconds.
16: Are you stupid?
17: A loser.
16: Moron. You have to speak English, not Spanish.
17: Fat. Weak. Nasty. Crazy.
18: If you think what Trump says is ugly, it's nothing compared to what he does. 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It's Trone versus Trump, round two.
19: I'm David Trone, and I approve this message.
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14: News happens here.
1: It's 7:23. Four children were sent to the hospital Friday night after a ride at a carnival in Woodbridge malfunctioned. The Prince William Times reports the ride called the Funnel Force came to a sudden stop rather than slowing down first. Some of the swings on the ride, suspended 20 to 30 feet above the ground, crashed into each other. The ages of the children weren't immediately available, but eyewitnesses tell the time they appeared to be elementary school age. Prince William County Fire Rescue says they evaluated seven people for injuries after the mishap, four of them transported to a nearby hospital. Saturday was a big day for races, not just for the spectacle of the Kentucky Derby or the steeplechasers running at the Virginia Gold Cup. D.C.'s annual Running of the Chihuahuas returned this weekend. More than 150 dogs competed at District Pier at the Wharf on Saturday. The owner of the winning pup, Cheaty, telling DC News Now that preparation and training were the key.
21: Honestly, the hardest part was finding a place where he could have a lot of distractions like here. And that was the hardest part. So I kind of was able to make him pay attention and stay focused on me.
1: Rural Dog Rescue once again hosted the event. Leo Lex with the rescue telling DC News Now that the race supports a bigger cause.
22: It's really important that we have fosters that take in our dogs so that they are not euthanized. All of our dogs come from high-kill shelters.
1: The first place pup got a trophy. Two prizes going to the second and third place winners. New York's getting all dressed up for tomorrow night's spectacle known as the Oscars of the East Coast.
23: The first Monday in May means the Met Gala will take over New York City's Upper East Side with a who's who of celebrities parading up the stairs of the Metropolitan Museum of Art. Beyonce, Serena Williams, and Nicole Kidman are co-chairs.
24: Your behavior is unacceptable.
23: All under the watchful eye of Vogue's global editorial director, Anna Wintour.
25: I hope that's not what you're wearing to the dinner. That's all.
23: Played by Meryl Streep in the Devil Wears Prada sequel that debuted Friday, expect the stars to rock this year's dress code. Fashion is art. The party raises money for the museum's Costume Institute. Deborah Rodriguez, CBS News.
1: Amazon owner Jeff Bezos and his wife Lauren Sanchez are lead sponsors and honorary chairs of the Met Gala. Sports on WTOP brought to you by Amentum, delivering advanced solutions for space and defense. And here's Frank Hanrahan.
26: Well, the Nats have got to figure out a way to get some wins at home because so far this season, they're not doing that. They dropped to 3-12 at Nats Park after losing to Milwaukee 4-1. Brewers plating three unearned runs in the first inning. That sent the tone. Nats trying to avoid the sweep Sunday. Now, the Nats overall 15-19, but it's that glaring 9 games under .500 at Nationals Park that is really hurting them early in this season. Baltimore falls to the Yankees 9-4. Cincinnati ties an MLB record by walking seven straight Pirates hitters. No surprise, Pirates beat Cincinnati 17-7. NWSL soccer, Washington Spirit go on the road, knock off Orlando 4-2 down in Florida. On the track, Golden Temple winning the Kentucky Derby, making Cherie DeVoe the first woman to train the winner of the opening leg of the Triple Crown. Ridden by Jose Ortiz, Golden Temple, who was at the back of the pack early, charged down the stretch to make history, and at 23-1, pretty good odds if you had that ticket. Game 7 NBA first round playoff action from Boston, where the Celtics, the 2 seed, get upended by the Philadelphia 76ers. So Boston, who was up 3-1, lose 3 straight. Jason Tatum, Celtics superstar, does not play because of a leg injury. Again, Nats lose 4-1 to the Brewers. I'm Frank Hanrahan, WTOP Sports.
1: Thank you, Frank. Coming up on WTOP after traffic and weather, President Trump says he is reviewing an Iranian proposal to end the 2-month-old Middle East war, but he doesn't sound terribly optimistic about it. It's 7:27.
13: WTOP celebrates 250 years of home ownership, presented by Window Nation.
27: Innovation has shaped America for 250 years, and Window Nation is proud to spotlight important moments that impact one key symbol of the American dream, home ownership.
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0: Will Rampe is with the Institute for Energy Research. In 1882, Thomas Edison created the Pearl Street Station in New York, the country's first central power plant.
2: Distributed electricity from a centralized station to a lot of different people.
0: But early electricity was a luxury for wealthy households until Edison's business manager, Samuel Insull, brought reliable, affordable electricity to millions of Americans. He pioneered the modern power grid, consolidating small electric companies into one big organized system.
2: The Henry Ford of modern electricity industry was Samuel Insull. That's because he was able to achieve economies of scale.
0: Insull's electricity empire collapsed during the Great Depression, but his utility model still shapes the industry today. Then the 1935 Federal Power Act expanded government authority over interstate electricity, and the Rural Electrification Act of 1936 brought electricity to farms. Before 1910, under 10% of U.S. homes had electricity.
2: By 1955, we're looking at near 100%.
0: The ways we use electricity at home continue evolving with new technologies, from solar panels to smart home devices. Lynn Bowie, WTOP News.
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6: All right, thanks, Ian. We're not watching too many things, but here's your hot spot. It's going to be on the Beltway, Prince George's County, and as you run south, you're going to hit the brakes on the inner loop to get past the Baltimore-Washington Parkway. Well, once past the Parkway and all the way south toward 450, getting past exit 20, single file to the left, the bridge deck repair continues. Nothing on the outer loop. In fact, this is it for the Beltway. If you join from 50, you're beyond the issue. They went for the crash. It should be on the Baltimore-Washington Parkway. Can't see it, but units were marked northbound between 197 and 198 right near the county line, the Patuxent River. Nothing on 95. You're still moving okay. 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Your next traffic report in 10 minutes.
1: Cold start, but it gets warmer after this. A nice spring day, if a little cool, with high temperatures in the lower mid-60s. It's 42 degrees in Friendship Heights at 7:30.
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1: Good morning, I'm Ian Crawford. Abby Stuckrath is our producer. Top story we're following for you this morning. We start with the latest on the two-month-old U.S. war with Iran. And President Trump has revealed that he is reviewing a new Iranian proposal to end the war. CBS's Wendy Gillette with more.
4: President Trump held an impromptu press conference Saturday before departing Palm Beach, Florida, focused on current negotiations with Iran to end the U.S. war.
5: They want to make a deal. They're decimated. They're having a hard time figuring out who their leader is.
4: Later, he posted online about the proposal, writing, "Can't imagine that it would be acceptable in that they have not yet paid a big enough price for what they have done to humanity and the world over the last 47 years. Semi-official Iranian news outlets said a 14-point proposal was sent via Pakistan in response to a 9-point U.S. proposal.
5: If we left right now, it would take them 20 years to rebuild. But we're not leaving right now. We're going to do it so nobody has to go back in 2 years or 5 years.
4: The president defended his decision to not seek congressional approval for the conflict, required by the War Powers Resolution after 60 days.
5: Many presidents have been involved in things that are very big. They never had to go through anything with respect to Congress.
4: One of the major sticking points between the U.S. and Iran is who will control the Strait of Hormuz, where around 20% of the world's natural gas and 25% of oil transits.
1: The president also considering pulling even more troops out of Germany, further casting a shadow over the NATO alliance. The Pentagon said Friday that the U.S. would be removing about 5,000 troops, but on Saturday, Trump said the cuts would be, in his words, a lot further than 5,000. German Chancellor Friedrich Merz has been critical of Trump's conduct of the Iran war, saying Iran's leadership has humiliated the U.S. Trump has been critical of Merz and his counterparts in the U.K. and Spain over their unwillingness to join the U.S. campaign with Israel against Iran. It's 7:32. Sharp jumps in jet fuel prices were among the final reasons that Spirit Airlines decided to shut down operations early yesterday morning. The budget airline had already been in financial trouble even before hostilities broke out in the Middle East, but those surging fuel prices were just too much.
7: The near doubling of fuel prices that led to Spirit's collapse is one of the starkest business losses of the Iran war so far. But the administration is pointing the finger elsewhere.
8: We had an airline go down because the markets were trying to allow two airlines to merge, make them stronger, and offer more competition for the American consumer.
7: Transportation Secretary Sean Duffy blamed Spirit Airlines' demise on the Biden administration for blocking a merger with JetBlue in 2024. The previous administration denied the deal over concerns it would remove a low-cost carrier and raise prices.
1: That is CBS's Olivia Gazis. Plans for Spirit to work out a deal with its creditors or to get a financial bailout from the Trump administration never came together. Even though Spirit issued its final notice that it was shutting down during the overnight hours, WTOP's Steve Dresner says there were plenty of professional courtesies exchanged in the integration industry.
9: Call it an aviation industry send-off.
10: Hey, Spirit, Smith guys at American. Good luck to y'all. Sorry to hear what happened.
9: As heard on liveatc.net, as the last Spirit flight was landing at Dallas-Fort Worth Airport just before 1 a.m. Eastern on Saturday morning.
11: Well, it was a pleasure working with you guys, and I wish you the best.
9: Spirit sent a notice to all employees, crews, and personnel that the airline would be ceasing operations at 3 a.m. Eastern time Saturday morning. Steve Dresner, WTOP News.
1: And what about the passengers that had tickets to fly on Spirit Airlines? ABC's Michelle Franson reports other carriers are jumping into the breach.
12: The Transportation Department says carriers including United, Delta, JetBlue, and Southwest will be capping ticket prices for a select time for Spirit passengers who need to rebook, adding travelers could check with their credit card company or travel insurance policy about refunds. Meanwhile, the airline's scrambling to get its more than 1,300 crew members back home.
1: It's 7:35. Wildlife strikes when they happen, or they happen when an airplane crashes into birds. Other animals, perhaps. Such crashes have killed 52 people since 1990, according to the FAA. West Virginia's Yeager International Airport has brought a pair of herding dogs, Hercules and Ned, to chase critters off the land around its airstrip between flights. And Washington Post travel reporter Andrea Sachs tells WTOP airport staffers have noticed a difference.
15: They have said that they've seen a 70% drop in wildlife collisions. And airports all over the world are using all sorts of mechanisms and ways to keep the wildlife away. And so this is just one of many ways.
1: The dogs were inspired by another collie named Piper, who chased thousands of birds off from an airport in Traverse City, Michigan, before her death in 2018. The Wall Street Journal reports fewer people are getting SNAP benefits as states put new Trump administration qualification rules into place. The number of people receiving help through the Supplemental Nutrition Assistance Program has dropped by almost 3.5 million since the new requirements went into effect in July. Under those new rules, people 18 to 64 without kids under the age of 14 must spend 80 hours each month volunteering or taking part in approved job training programs. The decreases are more pronounced in some states like Arizona, where state records show the number of SNAP recipients cut almost in half since last summer. Coming up on WTOP and Money News.
16: With mortgage rates still elevated, some buyers are looking at adjustable rate loans. What's the trade-off? I'm Mark Hamrick. I'll have details coming up.
1: 7:36.
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1: 7:38. Traffic and weather on WTOP starts in the traffic center with Mary DePompa.
6: Well, the weather's pretty nice right now, a little chilly, but it is sunny and bright, and the traffic is not too shabby. If you're on the inner loop of the Beltway in Prince George's County, you may think otherwise. That's our one delay, and heading south through Prince George's County, well, New Carrollton. Once you pass the Baltimore-Washington Parkway, you'll hit the brakes. You're going toward 450 exit 20, single file to the left. Bridge deck repair continues. Now, whatever was on the Baltimore-Washington Parkway north after 197 should be out of travel. At least units were still there. Watch for any flashing lights, but you're moving okay. 95, nothing Beltway to Beltway. 370, earlier we mentioned that 370 west north, or 370 west before 270, there was one that went off the roadway. They were on the right side, so watch for any flashing lights there. A tow truck came to scene, but beyond that, doing okay. 270 is doing well. And Virginia, no news is good news. 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
1: 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Here's WTOP meteorologist Mike Stiniford.
20: A warming trend begins today, and by Tuesday, look for highs back into the lower 80s. For today, we're going to range from partly sunny to mostly sunny. Our highs will be in the low to mid 60s. Overnight, partly cloudy skies. It won't be as cold. Our lows 45 to 50. Partly to mostly sunny skies and warmer on Monday with highs in the low to mid 70s. By Tuesday, partly sunny skies, a warm day. Low 80s are high. A risk of showers and even some thunderstorms on Wednesday, highs low to mid-70s. Mike Stiniford, WTOP News.
1: Plenty of sunshine to go around, 42 in Tysons, Waldorf with 45, and it's 46 downtown at L'Enfant Plaza at 740. 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
16: 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In today's higher-for-longer environment, that modestly lower initial teaser rate is starting to look like an escape valve for some. The key is to look beyond the immediate discount. Before you sign, play the what-if game. Can you still afford the house if the rate hits its maximum in 5 or 7 years? An ARM can be a smart tool for a professional on a temporary relocation or someone who knows they'll outgrow their home rather quickly. However, if you're buying a forever home, the predictability of a fixed-rate mortgage is typically best. Property taxes and insurance can add to rising costs. Don't let your mortgage be a costly third variable. Remember, an ARM should never be a Hail Mary pass to qualify for a home that you can't afford in the first place. I'm Mark Hamrick.
1: It's 7:41. Election 2026 on WTOP with Eleanor Holmes Norton stepping aside. The race for D.C.'s non-voting delegate seat in the U.S. House is wide open. The five leading Democratic candidates took to the stage at George Washington University. WTOP's Jimmy Alexander tells us what they tells us why they see this as a critical moment for the district.
0: We may not have a mayor or council much longer.
2: That large D.C. council member, Robert White.
0: If we don't have someone in Congress protecting our city and the little bit of home rule that we have.
3: Big piece of this job is to reimagine and replan our economy to be less dependent on the federal government.
2: Political strategist Kenny Zalesny.
3: We learned the hard way this year. We're a company town and the company hates us.
21: It isn't about changing laws. It's not about changing the Constitution.
2: Greg Yasko is the former chairman of the U.S. Nuclear Regulatory Commission.
21: It's about getting the agencies that administer those laws to operate appropriately and to do the right thing.
22: We are 700,000 people in the District of Columbia. We pay all of our taxes.
2: Trent Holbrook has spent the last 8 years working for Congressman Eleanor Holmes Norton.
22: We pay more taxes per capita than any state.
23: We have Republicans around the country who have never been shy about saying, we don't want D.C. to be a state because it would mean you'd have two senators.
2: Ward 2 Councilmember Brooke Pinto.
23: Which is why this should be the number one piece on the Democratic Party platform.
2: Jimmy Alexander, WTOP News.
1: Democratic primaries on June 16th. D.C. statehood is still a major priority for the city. WTOP's John Doman says the latest effort has some in the city partnering up on strategy.
24: D.C. wants to be the 51st state, but to achieve that, does it need to bring along a 52nd?
25: Well, what we've seen in history is that there's always been a two-state solution, lack of a better term, in terms of inclusion into becoming a state in the United States.
24: D.C.'s shadow rep in Congress is Oye Owolewa, who's working with politicians from Puerto Rico, where the pro-statehood movement has been gaining support for more than a decade now.
26: In a sense, we have a common goal, which is to achieve equality. And the only way to achieve equality is by becoming a state of the United States.
24: Charlie Rodriguez is the former Senate president in Puerto Rico. Of course, one reason why D.C. is not a state is partisanship, and he admits that could work against Puerto Rico, too, an island that isn't as purple as it once was. John Dome in WTOP News.
1: Still to come on WTOP, the United States has passed an economic milestone no one ever expected it would. A closer look with the Wall Street Journal is next. More news in 90 seconds.
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1: It's 7:46. Thanks for plugging us into your Sunday morning. I'm Ian Crawford. The United States has pushed past a once unthinkable threshold. The national debt now exceeds 100% of gross domestic product. There's no chance the country would be moving toward breaking a record set in the wake of World War II. Richard Rubin covers U.S. tax policy for the Wall Street Journal. He joined Sean and Brennan to explain what that means.
39: This is a metric that economists use to measure the
0: burden of the debt, how much we owe compared to the size of the economy, right? If we, if the debt, that's $31 trillion. If the economy were $150 trillion, it wouldn't be as big of a problem because we'd have more resources able to use to pay off the debt. But this is a marker of just how indebted the U.S. is compared to how big we are.
4: Yeah, how did we get here? Is it just a matter of spending more than our means?
0: Yeah, and it's important to remember what caused it. It's not any one thing. So it's the crisis spending during the pandemic and the 2007-09 recession. It's the tax cuts that have happened over time. It's spending programs that have increased over time. And all of that added together is what creates the debt that we're in right now.
5: You know, other countries around the world have had this sort of problem where their national debt has far exceeded their gross domestic product. Are we in danger of maybe defaulting on debt or being in a place where we have mass inflation? I mean, down the road, what could this mean?
0: Right. So in the long run, the higher debt crowds out private investment and can raise interest rates. I wouldn't necessarily say we're at risk of default or risk of overinflation. And there's no magic point where debt as a share of GDP gets so high that all of a sudden it converts into a crisis. And unlike other countries, unlike Greece and France and Italy, which have had relatively high debt ratios, the U.S. has some special advantages where the treasury market, treasury bonds are the safe haven for investors worldwide, and where the dollar is the U.S. reserve currency. So we've got more running room than some of those other countries.
5: On Capitol Hill and in the White House, is this a topic of concern?
0: Yeah, it's a topic of concern and has been. You know, I've been covering fiscal policy in the U.S. for 20 years, and it's been a concern the whole time. I think in large part, and most of the time, other concerns have won out over that period. Whether it's, again, whether it's tax cuts, spending in a crisis, the overall spending that's growing over time, which is over the next couple of decades likely to be in Social Security and Medicare as those programs increase in cost as the population ages.
5: What's a practical way to reverse this trend?
0: So reverse isn't necessarily even the way people who are even most concerned about this think about it. They think about trying to stabilize debt as a share of GDP. And even that's difficult to do, but it's a combination of spending reductions, tax increases, faster growth, inflation, all of those things combined in whatever proportion can stabilize the debt over time, whether that's 100% of GDP or at some level slightly above that.
1: 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Traffic and weather on WTOP. We start with Mary DePompa.
6: All right, Ian, and we start with the Beltway. That's where it's all happening, and in Prince George's County, no less. If you're on the inner loop, they just went near Route 1. Watch out in the middle of the roadway. There's some type of metal debris, and it sounds to be kind of big in the lanes, the center lanes. So you'd come at that at speed. You don't hit the brakes on the inner loop till passing the Baltimore-Washington Parkway. Then you are virtually jammed all the way down to 450 exit 20, single file to the left, getting by the bridge deck repair. Better news, that's it. 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Jiffy Lube's quick, quality, 15-minute oil change service means your car will be ready before you know it. You'll find yourself saying, already ready? With Jiffy Lube, you'll be in and out in a jiffy. I'm Mary DePompa, your next traffic report in 10 minutes.
1: WTOP meteorologist Mike Sinifer joining us live with a sunny Sunday forecast.
7: Yeah, it's a good-looking day. A little cool right now, but temperatures will rise into the low to mid-60s with a good deal of sunshine today. Those temperatures, though, still about 10 degrees below average for early May. Overnight, partly cloudy skies, not as cold, 45 to 50. We'll range from partly sunny to mostly sunny tomorrow. The warming trend will continue, highs low to mid-70s. Tuesday, partly sunny skies, warm, highs will be in the low 80s. An area of low pressure will spread cloud cover into the region Tuesday night. Wednesday, we'll see off and on rain showers. And by Wednesday afternoon, a risk of some heavy thunderstorms, highs will be in the low to mid 70s. We'll get a front through here on Thursday with some showers. It'll turn cooler once again with highs only in the mid 60s. Temperatures for you right now, Camp Springs 45, Fredericksburg 45. In the end, we've got a temperature of 44 at Reagan National.
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1: Here's an art project to consider. How would you like Mother Earth to spell your name out in a unusual way? WTOP Sandy Kozel reports on a creative use for satellite images.
11: I can see it now. The S in Sandy, depicted by a curvy river caught by satellite from on high. The N, a mountaintop. A crevice photographed from space looks like the Y. You can try this yourself. NASA has a page where you can see your name in Landsat images. You just type your name in the online interactive and view the graphic of that name spelled out in Earth features. NASA says the satellite images used are part of Landsat's extensive record of images spanning more than 50 years. The Landsat program is a series of Earth-observing satellite missions jointly managed by NASA and the U.S. Geological Survey. Sandy Kozel, WTOP News.
1: If assembling IKEA furniture makes you feel like a mechanical misfit, this story from CBS's Michael Wallace probably won't make you feel any better.
12: At the Flatpak World Championship in London, contestants have 10 minutes to accurately build an IKEA bedside table. Last year's champion, Haley McCauley, won again, building the table in just 8 minutes and 20 seconds.
13: I'm actually over the moon. I've beat the record from last year.
12: She shaved 1 minute and 11 seconds off her time. Second place finisher Matt Harvey says if you get stumped while building something, take a 10-minute break.
15: Come back to it with fresh eyes, and you'll slap yourself in the forehead and go, of course.
12: He says whatever you do, stick to the instructions.
15: Wonderful. That passes.
12: Michael Wallace, CBS News.
1: 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Here is the Flatpak Frank Hanrahan.
16: At Churchill Downs, 152nd running of the Kentucky Derby.
17: As they come to the last 16th of the mile, Denon Berman in front, both shining the huge long shot. Renegade and Golden Tempo are closing two. Here's Golden Tempo! Golden Tempo! And Shereen Devon make history in the Kentucky Derby over Renegade in a final time of 202.27 seconds.
16: NBC with the call, and as the announcer mentioned, history made. Cherie DeVoe becomes the first woman to train a Kentucky Derby winner, and that is Golden Tempo at 23-1. He was ridden by Jose Ortiz. He was at the back of the pack and made that late charge to win the race, the first leg of the Triple Crown. Brewers ruined the Grogu bobblehead giveaway on Star Wars Day at Nats Park, beating the Nationals 4-1. Nats dropped to 3-12 at home, 15-19 overall. Try to avoid the sweep Sunday afternoon against Milwaukee. Baltimore loses at the Yankees 9-4. on the pitch. Washington Spirit, NWSL winners, beating Orlando 4-2 down in Florida. In the NBA playoffs opening round, the Boston Celtics were up 3-1. Can't close out the Philadelphia 76ers. Celtics played without superstar Jason Tatum in Game 7 because of a left leg injury. And the Sixers pull off the victory in Boston and move on in the NBA playoffs. Frank Hanrahan, WTOP Sports.
1: Thank you, Frank. Just ahead on WTOP, soaring gas prices up about 30 cents over the last week, as many Americans cutting back on spending for other things. Traffic and weather in 60 seconds.
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1: It's 7:58. Traffic and weather on WTOP. Here's Mary DePompa.
6: All righty, and our top story by far is our major incidents on the Beltway. It's a work zone. It's been extended. It's been there a few hours. About 12 hours, but the inner loop of the Beltway is going to jam from the Baltimore-Washington Parkway to go south toward 450 exit 20. Single file to the left continues by the bridge deck repair. Better news, there's nothing on the outer loop end. There's nothing else reported on the Beltway. Now, if you're from Montgomery County trying to work toward 50, consider 201 to Greenbelt Road to get you in that direction, 193. But other than that, we're doing okay. 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Buy four windows, get four free. I'm Mary DePompa. More traffic in 10 minutes.
1: The forecast from WTOP meteorologist Mike Stinnerford.
7: It's going to be a nice end to the weekend. Partly to mostly sunny skies today. A bit on the cool side. Our highs low to mid-60s. Overnight, partly cloudy skies, lows 45 to 50. Partly to mostly sunny skies, warmer on Monday. Our highs will be in the low to mid-70s. And then partly sunny skies, even warmer by Tuesday. Highs low 80s. Mike Stinnerford, WTOP News.
1: In the bright sunshine of a Sunday, 43 degrees in Friendship Heights.
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1: Good morning, I'm Ian Crawford. Coming up,
21: Washington, D.C. government is failing to deliver on its municipal promises.
22: This candidate for mayor thinks they can help. I'm Jimmy Alexander.
1: Wes Moore is asking Maryland voters for four more years as governor. Traffic moving again across the D.C. Douglas Bridge, but that protester who ground traffic to a halt on Friday, still up there.
23: The role of police in Montgomery County Public Schools is under discussion. I'm Kate Ryan.
1: At 8:15, we go in-depth on all the latest efforts to try to end the war with Iran. Good morning. It's 8 o'clock.
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25: I'm Vicki Barker. With gas prices moving ever higher at the pump,
26: it's really been hard because gas over $5 is hard, you know what I mean? This to fill up is like $80.
25: And that brings knock-on effects through America's consumer economy, with Americans holding on tight to their wallets.
27: People are not going to spend as freely. It's like those high gas prices become a billboard and a signifier for all prices being higher.
25: CBS News business analyst Jill Schlesinger. Higher jet fuel costs proved the last straw for low-cost Spirit Airlines, which shut down yesterday. Our travel editor, Peter Greenberg, delivers the bad news for Americans' summer travel plans.
28: For people who are leisure travelers, they're going to have to spend a lot more money to go to where they want to go.
25: Speaking at an event Friday, President Trump said he'll look at Iran's latest proposal for extending the ceasefire, and he described the U.S. naval blockade of Iranian ports and the seizure of some oil-bearing vessels this way.
29: We're like pirates. We're sort of like pirates.
25: CBS's Ramey Innocencia drills down into that pirate remark.
0: At least three ships boarded since the U.S. imposed a naval blockade on April 13th, turning back at least 48 Iranian-linked ships and freezing billions in Iranian oil and cargo.
25: Closer to home, history has been made at the Kentucky Derby.
2: The 152nd Run for the Roses on NBC.
3: Golden Temple and Cherie DeVoe make history!
2: Ridden by Jose Ortiz, Golden Temple passed 17 horses just before the wire to win the 1.25-mile race in 2 minutes and 2.27 seconds, beating odds of 23-1.
4: It hasn't even sunk in that I won the Derby.
2: Trainer Cherie DeVoe, now the first woman to train the winning horse at the Kentucky Derby.
4: This was a plan, how he runs, and I watched Jose picking horses off one by one.
2: Will Golden Temple run in the Preakness Stakes in 2 weeks? DeVoe said the horse will decide. Michael Toscano, CBS News.
25: The Preakness takes place May 16th, and a highlight of the New York social calendar takes place tomorrow.
5: The first Monday in May means the Met Gala will take over New York City's Upper East Side, with a who's who of celebrities parading up the stairs of the Metropolitan Museum of Art. Beyonce, Serena Williams, and Nicole Kidman are co-chairs.
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1: Good morning, I'm Alan Etter. The top local stories we're following this hour. D.C.'s candidates for mayor didn't sugarcoat it at the Democratic debate. During a 75-minute forum at George Washington University, they spoke candidly about education, affordability, and home rule. WTOP's Jimmy Alexander says the candidates also flagged other challenges facing the district.
2: I'm running because I love Washington, D.C.
3: Kenyon McDuffie is a former D.C. council member.
2: Right now, it's not working the way it's supposed to for the people with the greatest needs.
4: Washington, D.C. government is failing to deliver on its municipal promises.
3: Rennie Sempath is a tech director and first-time candidate.
4: We need to prioritize expertise over loyalty.
5: We don't have a money problem. We have a management problem. We have $22 billion.
3: Former council member Vincent Orange.
5: Yet those dollars are not being spent for their intended purposes.
6: We need to take a look at the budget and double down on the services that are working.
3: Real estate developer Gary Goodweather.
6: And the ones that aren't, we need to reallocate those dollars somewhere else.
7: The number one pollutant in our Anacostia River are bottles, plastic bottles.
3: Ward 2 councilmember Janice Lewis-George.
7: They have what we call microplastics, and those microplastics cause cancer and fertility issues across the district.
3: Jimmy Alexander, WTOP News.
1: Maryland Governor Wes Moore has formally announced his run for a second term.
8: And I am so proud to stand with each and every one of you right now, right here, today, to officially kick off my reelection campaign as the governor of Maryland.
1: Launching the campaign at Baltimore's B&O Railroad Museum, Moore laid out priorities that include improving public safety, strengthening the economy, boosting public education, and rebuilding the Francis Scott Key Bridge. He also spoke of Maryland's relationship with the White House during the rally.
8: Elected officials in the White House right now are grifting the American people so they can line their own pockets, and they're asking Marylanders to pick up the tab. We feel it in grocery stores. We feel it in energy costs. We feel it in rent. We feel it in prescription drugs. But in Maryland, I'm going to be very clear. Here, we do not bend the knee. We are built different.
1: Moore later appeared at Prince George's Community College. He faces minimal opposition in the Democratic primary in June. The campaign reports more than $8 million on hand, even as Moore's approval rating slipped below 50% in March, according to a University of Maryland Baltimore County poll. Well, traffic is moving on South Capitol Street after a man climbed onto the Frederick Douglass Bridge Friday afternoon, prompting a lengthy police response. The person has not come down, and authorities are treating the incident still as a barricade situation while monitoring him from below. At this hour, all lanes heading out of the city are open. Inbound traffic remains restricted, though, with just one lane available on the left side. Earlier on Friday, the scene caused major disruptions. Police shut down South Capitol Street in both directions, backing up rush hour traffic and complicating travel for fans heading to Nationals Park. Police say the man is Guido Reichstadter, a Florida activist previously arrested for scaling the same bridge back in 2022 after the Supreme Court's Roe versus Wade decision. District officials had explored installing permanent deterrents to preventing acts like this, but the Department of Transportation said none of those proposals met safety standards or could be installed without risking damage to the bridge itself. From the school board to the Montgomery County Council, the role of police officers in the school system is being discussed. The topic of exactly what role police should be playing in Montgomery County schools came up before a shooting at Blake High School and last month's shooting at Wooten High School. Here's WTOP's Kate Ryan.
9: The Montgomery County Council has had input on police in schools, and the county school system has polled parents and school staff. Asked about the topic Wednesday, Montgomery County spokesperson Liliana Lopez responded to WTOP Thursday morning by saying that the school system is committed to a collaborative process and that the Board of Education would need to convene and provide formal recommendations for any changes to, quote, our police partners and the county executive. The National Association of School Resource Officers President, Lieutenant Pamela Revel, says in order to work, police agencies and school systems need to be clear when they come up with the MOU or Memorandum of Understanding that that outlines the roles police should play within the school system.
10: Are you doing your PTO, PTA meetings? Are they getting to know you? Are you out doing the extracurricular so you can meet the parents so they can see you?
9: Kate Ryan, WTOP News.
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0: should soon have a new leader for the first time since 2018. I'm Ted Rossman, and I'll reflect on Jerome Powell's legacy just ahead.
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1: 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Mary DePompa's in the WTOP Traffic Center.
5: All right, thanks, Alan. Since last we spoke, not much has changed on the Beltway in Prince George's County, except the delay has grown on the inner loop. You're jammed from the Baltimore-Washington Parkway, heading south toward 450, exit 20, single file to the left, getting by the bridge deck repair that has been extended this morning, maybe even a couple more hours. We'll keep an eye on it. Better news, that's it for the Beltway. Maryland side, bigger roads were doing well. 370 as you head west toward 270. Watch out on the right side. Tow truck with one that went off the roadway. In Virginia, bigger roads are sailing along. But new in Herndon, Fairfax County Parkway, always at Wheelie Avenue. Watch for response to the wreck. 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I'm Mary DePompa. More traffic in 10 minutes.
1: Let's get a check on the weekend weather forecast, at least for Sunday anyways. WTOP meteorologist Mike Stendiford.
6: Temperature's still a bit on the cool side today, but look for a nice warming trend to begin tomorrow. And by Tuesday, highs will be back into the lower 80s. But for today, partly to mostly sunny skies, still a bit on the cool side. Our highs low to mid-60s. Those temperatures about 10 degrees below average for early May. Overnight, partly cloudy skies. Temperatures not as cold, or lows from 45 to 50. On Monday, skies will range from partly sunny to mostly sunny, and the warming trend will continue. We'll get up to a high in the low to mid-70s. Above average temperatures by Tuesday, partly sunny skies. We'll see a high in the low 80s. Now, on Wednesday, an area of low pressure comes our way. Skies will be cloudy, often on showers throughout the day, and by the afternoon, a risk of some heavy thunderstorms. Highs on Wednesday will be in the low to mid-70s. And then we'll get a cold front through the region, some often on showers on Thursday, but turning cooler. Highs will be in the mid-60s. Friday, a morning shower, and then clearing and cool with highs staying in the low to mid-60s. Mike Stendiford, WTOP News.
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0: A new leader is poised to take the reins at the Federal Reserve. This is Ted Rossman with the Bankrate Personal Finance Minute. Fed Chairman Jerome Powell is a rare high-level official appointed by President Trump and reappointed by President Biden. Powell's term expires in mid-May, and economist Kevin Warsh has been nominated to fill the position. In 8 years at the helm, Powell steered the Fed through tumultuous times, including the COVID-19 pandemic and the worst bout of inflation in four decades. By his own admission, and with the benefit of hindsight, Powell admits the Fed was too slow to act when inflation spiked in 2021. Still, Powell's legacy is generally a favorable one. Last year, a Bankrate survey of prominent investors gave his chairmanship an average grade of B+. Many experts have noted that Powell has been an effective steward of Fed independence, a good communicator, and consensus builder. Unemployment has been low during Powell's tenure, save for a brief pandemic-related spike, and the U.S. economy has avoided a recession since 2009, again discounting the short recession at the beginning of the pandemic. I'm Ted Rossman.
1: Coming up on WTOP, President Trump says he's evaluating Iran's latest proposal to end the war. We'll get into all that next with former Pentagon official Mario Mancuso. It's 8:12.
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13: There's a proposal in the next Alexandria city budget to start turning on all of the parking meters here in Old Town on Sundays. And the city says it's not about the money.
14: WTOP news happens here.
1: It's 8:14. Good morning. I'm Alan Etter. Thanks for being with us. President Trump says he's reviewing a new Iranian proposal to end the war, but said that he was doubtful that it would be actually acceptable in the long run. He mentioned all this yesterday before getting on Air Force One. Iran reportedly shared a 14-point proposal through Pakistan. And joining us now to talk a little more about this is Mariel Mancuso. He's a former Pentagon official and senior fellow at the Hudson Institute. Mariel, good morning.
15: Good morning, Alan.
1: What do we know about this plan that has been proposed, and what's the likely response from the United States?
15: Well, probably the most important thing we know about the plan is that President Trump doesn't seem to like it. The plan has been reported out by a couple of news agencies with close ties to the Iran's Revolutionary Guards. And it seems fundamentally, well, it has, apparently there's a 30-day timeline to negotiate what the proposal seems to indicate is a comprehensive peace deal. Some of the issues that the plan highlights are going to be non-starters for the United States. For example, reportedly the plan includes a provision where the U.S. would remove all of its forces from the region. It would unfreeze, frozen Iranian assets, lift sanctions, and pay reparations. That there would be a new mechanism for the administration of the Strait of Hormuz after the cessation of hostilities. I mean, those things are just non-starters, and there's no indication that the uranium enrichment issue is going to be part of the plan. In fact, it would appear under the proposal that the Iranians are essentially saying, "You need to do all of these things. We will open up the Strait of Hormuz, or at least we promise to open up the Strait of Hormuz, and we can discuss the nuclear file another day." That's just going to be a non-starter for the United States, and I think the president's made clear that's a non-starter.
1: I think one thing that you come to expect in dealing in these negotiations is that you can't really expect anything. How likely would it be then for U.S. to impose more military operations there?
15: Well, I think that is non-excludable. You know, in a sense, I mean, we went through six or so weeks of pretty intense military operations by the U.S. and the Israelis, and there is no doubt that the campaign was successful in, at least in this respect, in attriting the military capacities of the Iranian regime. But, you know, patience itself is a kind of weapon, and right now the question is, who stockpiled more patience? Which side? Patience to absorb not just the economic costs, but the political costs. And so here we have this proposal that the president is cold on, not surprisingly. And I think there are risks. They're non-trivial. I don't think they're more likely than not, but I think there are non-trivial risks that military operations will be resumed. I think it depends. I think the likelihood of what sorts of operations will increase depending upon, you know, the options the president are given. I think it's probably, no one has a crystal ball, unlikely that you'll see operations of the sort, at least in the near term, that the U.S. had engaged in previously. It's conceivable there might be some operations limited with respect to the Strait of Hormuz. Because that's a lever that the Iranians are using to negotiate. So, the bottom line, I, I think there's a real chance for military operations. To the extent that those operations resume, I think that they would be limited in nature and probably go to resolving some of the levers that the Iranians are using in their broader negotiations with the United States.
1: If you zoom out a little bit, is there a way to gauge what sort of effect it's having as Iran makes decisions in terms of how it responds to the U.S. blockade?
15: We know from a variety of sources, and not just from the administration, that there is, not surprisingly, fissures inside of the Iranian military and political elites. It seems, and not just within, as you know, between the political and military elites, but actually within the Revolutionary Guard. Now, there seems to be some cohesion at the top of the Revolutionary Guards. But the more and more pressure that is built into the system, and I think the U.S. blockade is going to have cumulative impacts, and those impacts are largely going to be felt in probably beginning in a few weeks. I think those fissures will come to the fore. So we know that there are fissures. We know that their decision-making is certainly more complicated by U.S. actions and takes more time logistically. But we don't really have hard data as to whether the trajectory of the decisions they're making are different as a result of U.S. actions.
1: Mario, thank you so much for your time this morning.
15: Thank you, Alan.
1: Mario Mancuso is a former Pentagon official, senior fellow at the Hudson Institute. Let's check in now. Get the traffic report now. Mary DePompas in the WTOP Traffic Center.
5: All right. The Beltway on the inner loop is jammed through Prince George's County to get to and past Baltimore Washington Parkway all the way south to 450. Single file to the left will get you by. If you're on 370 heading west to 270, watch out on the right side. Tow truck is now with that disabled vehicle. Bigger roads in Maryland beyond that doing well. In Virginia, the new crash should be northbound Fairfax County Parkway affecting eastbound Wheelie Avenue. Watch for police direction. I'm Mary DePompa. We'll have more traffic ahead in 10 minutes.
1: Just going to check on the forecast as we wind down the weekend here. WTOP's Mike Stenifer joins us live now. How are we doing, Mike?
6: We're doing good. We had a little bit of cloud cover earlier this morning that's moved off to the south and is dissipating. So look for a good deal of sunshine today. Breezy, cool. Our highs will be in the low to mid-60s. That's well below our average high, which is now up into the mid-70s. Overnight, partly cloudy skies, not as cold. Lows 45 to 50. Good-looking day tomorrow, partly to mostly sunny skies and warmer. Highs will be in the low to mid-70s. Warming trend continues on Tuesday under partly sunny skies, a high in the low 80s. Low pressure comes our way on Wednesday. That means showers throughout the day and a risk of some heavy thunderstorms in the afternoon, but this is much needed rain. Highs will be in the low to mid 70s. Front comes through on Thursday with some showers. It'll turn cooler once again with a high in the mid 60s. Temperatures with the sunshine rising nicely. Manassas 47, Rockville 46, and right now we've got temperature of 47 at Reagan National.
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14: News happens here.
1: It's 8:22. Deadly bird strikes. They're more common for commercial flights and more dangerous than you might think. The FAA counts more than 300,000 collisions between planes and wildlife since 1990. 52 people have died in aircraft animal crashes in that span. But Washington Post travel writer Andrea Sachs tells WTOP West Virginia International Jaeger Airport thinks it's found a solution. Two solutions, actually, a pair of herding dogs.
2: So every day, 5 days a week, and they're on call during the weekends, they will run around, happy as can be, and just get the birds out of the way. And if they're coyotes or deer, they'll chase them off. And so that's their job.
1: Jaeger Airport reports that wildlife strikes there have dropped 70% since the dogs came on staff there. A Northern Virginia fitness center is offering people recovering from brain injuries a chance for physical healing and community. WTOP Scott Gelman has our story.
3: Jason Collins had a stroke about 5 years ago and then did home and outpatient therapy. But when all that ended, he started coming here to the Ability Fitness Center in Leesburg.
22: When I tell people about it, when people are going through recovery and you talk to them, people don't even realize that someplace like this is an option.
3: It looks a lot like your regular gym, but with advanced equipment and physical therapists. For a monthly membership fee, about 60 people are focusing on getting stronger.
23: We work with everybody one-on-one, and then when they're done with their one-on-one time, we set them up on equipment or doing the right exercises.
3: Helen Parker is the clinical director.
23: I was an outpatient therapist in a neuro clinic for over 15 years, and time after time, I had to discharge somebody because insurance ran out.
3: It's not the case here, where the emotional support is just as valuable as the physical.
22: You also have a community, right? It's not just your therapist, but it's people that are going through the same things you're going to.
3: In Leesburg, Scott Gelman, WTOP News.
1: Girls flag football just reached a major milestone in D.C., and for Rob Woodfork, it's a little more personal in today's D.C. Sports Filtered.
24: Girls flag football is now an official championship sport in Washington, D.C., and for me, that hits a little differently. Quick story. When my daughter was younger, I took her to the park to play catch with a football. A woman passing by questioned it, said I should be steering her towards something like softball instead. Now, I wanted to tell this woman to go kick rocks, but instead I focused on my daughter and the lesson at hand. You can do whatever you put your mind to. And now that lesson has a real pathway. Because once a sport gets sanctioned, everything changes. Investment, coaching, visibility, belief. And with the NFL helping fuel it, this isn't just momentum. It's a foundation. And yes, with the Olympics now tied to flag football, this is bigger than just high school sports. It's about a generation of girls growing up seeing football not as something they watch, but something they can own. And years from now, we're going to look back at this moment as when that door really opened. I'm Rob Woodfork. And that's DC Sports Filtered.
12: Sports at 25 and 55, brought to you by Amentum. Solving what's next for the intelligence community.
25: Well, the Nats have got to figure out a way to get some wins at home because so far this season, they're not doing that. They dropped to 3-12 at Nats Park after losing to Milwaukee 4-1. Brewers plating three unearned runs in the first inning. That sent the tone. Nats trying to avoid the sweep Sunday. Now, the Nats overall 15-19, but it's that glaring nine games under 500 at Nationals Park that is really hurting them early in this season. Baltimore falls to the Yankees 9-4. Cincinnati ties an MLB record by walking seven straight Pirates hitters. No surprise, Pirates beat Cincinnati 17-7. NWSL soccer, Washington Spirit go on the road, knock off Orlando 4-2 down in Florida. On the track, Golden Temple winning the Kentucky Derby, making Cherie DeVoe the first woman to train the winner of the opening leg of the Triple Crown. Ridden by Jose Ortiz, Golden Temple, who was at the back of the pack early, charged down the stretch to make history, and at 23-1, pretty good odds if you had that ticket. Game 7 NBA first round playoff action from Boston, where the Celtics, the 2 seed, get upended by the Philadelphia 76ers. So Boston, who was up 3-1, lose three straight. Jason Tatum, Celtics superstar, does not play because of a leg injury. Again, Nats lose 4-1 to the Brewers. I'm Frank Hanrahan, WTOP Sports.
1: Coming up after traffic and weather, a new proposal to end the war in Iran is being evaluated by the White House. It's 8:27.
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0: 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In 1882, Thomas Edison created the Pearl Street Station in New York, the country's first central power plant.
4: Distributed electricity from a centralized station to a lot of different people.
0: But early electricity was a luxury for wealthy households until Edison's business manager, Samuel Insull, brought reliable, affordable electricity to millions of Americans. He pioneered the modern power grid, consolidating small electric companies into one big organized system.
4: The Henry Ford of modern electricity industry was Samuel Insull. 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
0: Insull's electricity empire collapsed during the Great Depression, but his utility model still shapes the industry today. Then the 1935 Federal Power Act expanded government authority over interstate electricity, and the Rural Electrification Act of 1936 brought electricity to farms. Before 1910, under 10% of U.S. homes had electricity.
4: By 1955, we're looking at near 100%.
0: The ways we use electricity at home continue evolving with new technologies, from solar panels to smart home devices. Lynn Bowie, WTOP News.
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1: Here's Mary in the traffic center.
5: Alrighty, our big stories. We're going to have the Beltway. The Farm Bill. It is on the inner loop of the Beltway, jammed all the way to 450. That's a work zone. Only the left lane will get you through. In the district, the Race for Hope closing roadways across the mall to include Pennsylvania and Independence Avenue. Constitution would stay open for the most part of it, and all of your tunnels across the mall will be available. I'm Mary DuPont for more traffic in 10 minutes.
1: Weather forecast for today calling for mostly sunny skies. Actually, going to be a pretty nice day with temperatures right around 65 degrees for most of us. 48 degrees right now in Fort Belvoir, 48 in Foggy Bottom, 46 degrees in Silver Spring at 8:30.
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1: Good morning, I'm Alan Etter. Abigail Stuckrath is our producer this morning. The top stories are following for you right now. President Trump says he's reviewing Iran's latest proposal to end the war there.
9: A senior Iranian military official saying in state media that evidence shows the U.S. is not committed to any agreements or treaties. President Trump telling Congress that the war is over, bypassing a legal deadline that requires congressional approval to continue military action.
1: ABC News White House correspondent Selena Wang. This all comes as President Trump says that he'll be withdrawing more U.S. troops from Germany after the German chancellor's criticism of the war in Iran. BBC's Jose Inwood has more.
10: That news had already been strongly criticized by two senior figures in Mr. Trump's Republican Party, Senator Roger Wicker and Representative Mike Rogers, who chair the Senate and House Armed Services Committees. In a joint statement, they said the move risked undermining deterrence and would send the wrong signal to Vladimir Putin. Mr. Trump has been involved in a row with Germany's Chancellor Friedrich Merz, who earlier in the week said the U.S. had no strategy in its war with Iran and had been humiliated by their negotiators.
1: Meantime, the closure of the Strait of Hormuz by Iran has pushed up oil prices by more than $100 a barrel, hitting Americans' wallets at the fuel pump.
11: The national average now sitting at $4.44 a gallon, a four-year high. A new ABC News Washington Post Ipsos poll shows over 4 in 10 Americans have cut back on driving or cut other household expenses because of high gas prices. And those prices will increase at least 10 to 15 cents per gallon in the coming weeks due to stations rolling out their more costly summer blend.
1: That's ABC's Alex Prochet reporting. There is fallout today from the closure of Spirit Airlines yesterday.
27: Transportation Secretary Sean Duffy said President Trump tried to find a way to save the flailing airline.
28: There was a significant effort
6: by President Trump and the administration to make it happen. But in the end, a deal couldn't be reached.
27: The 34-year-old budget airline had been struggling for years. Its financial challenges were recently made worse by the war with Iran, which caused jet fuel prices to surge.
1: That's CBS's Ali Bauman at Newark Liberty International Airport in New Jersey. Meantime, travelers at George Bush Intercontinental Airport faced canceled flights and closed counters say there was little to no help there.
13: We are hanging dry, and it's not right. It's not right.
1: Passenger Jarka Wooden says she's among cruise ship passengers who were stranded in Houston trying to find tickets to get back home. President Trump has indicated he may now focus military action on Cuba.
15: The president suggested that an aircraft carrier could be positioned offshore on the way home from the war in Iran.
16: We'll have one of our big, maybe the USS Abraham Lincoln aircraft carrier, the biggest in the world. We'll have that come in, stop about 100 yards offshore, and they'll say, thank you very much. We give up.
15: So the president's remarks add really a dramatic edge to an already intensifying U.S. pressure campaign against Havana, which his administration has framed as a national security threat.
1: That's News Nation's Chris Flanagan. Two manufacturers of the widely used abortion pill mifepristone asked the Supreme Court to block a lower court's ruling prohibiting distribution of the drug by mail. The appellate court ruled on Friday that mifepristone must only be distributed in person and in clinics. CBS News legal analyst Thane Rosenbaum gave his take on that emergency request.
17: After the Dobbs decision, many states passed legislation making it more difficult to have access to abortions. Other than traveling to blue pro-choice states, pregnant women depended on the abortion pill being mailed to them after scheduling a telemedicine visit. Unless the Supreme Court blocks the ruling from the Fifth Circuit, many will be denied abortions. The abortion drug accounts for half of all abortions in the United States.
1: The Dobbs ruling, of course, is what overturned Roe versus Wade back in 2022. The District of Columbia is suing a cleaning and maintenance company it says fraudulently collected millions of dollars in government contracts meant for locally owned small businesses. Attorney General Brian Schwab filed suit last week against Sequoia Roe Consulting and its owner and CEO Paul Lawrence, alleging the company falsely claimed to be a D.C.-based resident-owned business while being run by a Georgia resident out of a virtual or minimally used office in D.C. According to the complaint, the misrepresentation allowed Sequoia Roe to secure at least 32 local set-aside contracts worth more than $13 million. The longtime president of Bard College is stepping down following the scrutiny over his ties to the convicted sex offender Jeffrey Epstein. Leon Botstein, who has led the liberal arts college in New York for nearly 50 years, says he will retire at the end of June. Documents released by the Justice Department show the two had multiple contacts over the years, including Epstein visiting the school and the two meeting for social outings. Botstein also remained in contact with Epstein after his 2018 criminal conviction. Well, Golden Tempo made history yesterday, winning the Kentucky Derby.
18: The 152nd run for the roses on NBC.
19: Golden Tempo and Sheree DeVore make history.
18: Ridden by Jose Ortiz, Golden Tempo passed 17 horses just before the wire to win the 1.25 mile race in 2 minutes and 2.27 seconds, beating odds of 23-1.
20: Sunk in that I won the Derby.
18: Trainer Sheree DeVoe, now the first woman to train the winning horse at the Kentucky Derby.
20: This was a plan, how he runs, and I watched Jose picking horses off one by one.
18: Will Golden Tempo run in the Preakness Stakes in 2 weeks? DeVoe said the horse will decide. Michael Toscano, CBS News.
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28: 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I'm Ted Rossman, and I'll explain in a moment.
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1: Going to check on the roadways this Sunday morning. Mary DePompa's in the WTOP Traffic Center.
5: Well, our top story is definitely going to be the Beltway in Prince George's County, and it is jammed. If you are trying to get to Route 50 from Virginia or Montgomery County, just consider the opposite end of the Beltway to the south. If you're on the inner loop, you're jammed from the Baltimore-Washington Parkway all the way down to 450. Single file to the left is all that gets by the bridge deck repair. Joining the Beltway at 50, you are beyond the delays on the inner loop. That's it for the Beltway. In fact, bigger roads in Maryland were doing well. We're going to go inside of the Beltway for a couple of road races that are converging around the National Mall. So it's a little problematic on the west side. You've got the Rock Creek Parkway all the way through Potomac Park and Ohio Drive, as well as Independence through 14th Street for the National Women's Half Marathon. And Northwest Pennsylvania Avenue, Constitution, and you'll find all your north-south crossings at that end of the mall. 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I'm Mary DePompa. More traffic in 10 minutes.
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21: Looks like we'll see a warming trend for the next several days. Highs back into the 80s by Tuesday. It looks like some much-needed rain into the area by Wednesday. No rain today, just partly to mostly sunny skies. Our highs low to mid-60s. Overnight, partly cloudy, not as cool. Lows 45 to 50. Partly to mostly sunny skies on Monday. The warming trend continues. A high in the low to mid-70s. Partly sunny skies, warm Tuesday, low 80s. Showers coming in on Wednesday, a risk of thunderstorms. Highs low to mid-70s. Mike Stiniford, WTOP News.
1: 48 degrees right now in College Park, 45 in Fairfax, 49 degrees on the National Mall.
28: Is fact or fiction holding you back from owning a home? This is Ted Rossman with the Bankrate Personal Finance Minute. While it's true that a top-notch credit score will help you secure the lowest mortgage rate, less than pristine credit doesn't completely shut you out of the home buying process. In fact, you can get a conventional government-backed mortgage with a credit score as low as 620, firmly in the fair credit category. It's also a myth that you need to put 20% down. The National Association of Realtors says that the median down payment for a first-time home buyer is just 10%. A Bankrate survey found that coming up with a sufficient down payment is the biggest hurdle for prospective home buyers. So this is good news. The initial hurdle probably isn't as big as you fear. Aim to set money aside in a high-yield savings account specifically dedicated to your future home purchase. Some of these accounts yield in excess of 4%. Automating contributions every payday is a wise choice that helps keep you on track to reach your goal. Research shows that we're less likely to dip into an account when its purpose is explicitly identified. I'm Ted Rossman.
22: WTOP.
23: News.
22: Happens.
23: Here.
1: It's 8:41. For the first time since 1990, Eleanor Holmes Norton will not appear on the ballot for D.C. delegate. The top five Democrats hoping to succeed her faced off in their first debate at the George Washington University. WTOP's Jimmy Alexander reports the candidates shared their path to statehood.
6: You have to have the power of persuasion.
8: Ward 2 Councilmember Brooke Pinto.
6: Which means that we have to build a broader coalition to secure wins for our city.
8: Kenny Zalesny, who served in the Clinton White House, believes a marketing campaign would help.
9: So we need signs on our airport walls, on the walls of Union Station, on the sides of our buses that say, welcome to D.C. We're the last colony.
10: Allow us to tax the people in Maryland and Virginia who come into the district.
8: Greg Yasko served in the Obama administration.
10: So D.C. will have more resources.
8: Trent Holbrook believes his 8 years working for Norton on the Hill makes him the right person for the job.
11: I worked with her to fight the illegal firings of our federal employees by DOGE.
13: Statehood will always be the North Star, and I believe that I will get us there as our delegate.
8: At-large D.C. Councilmember Robert White.
13: But in the meantime, I'm going to work to get on the Appropriations Committee, the Money Committee. D.C.'s delegate being on that committee would mean more power in Congress than D.C. has ever had.
8: Jimmy Alexander, WTOP News.
1: D.C. leaders have long advocated to become the 51st state, but WTOP's John Doman says a new strategy has some in the city willing to settle for being the 52nd.
14: When it comes to D.C. and its march to statehood,
23: some years we feels like we're taking two steps forward. Some years it feels like we're taking five steps back.
14: In the city, shadow rep Oye Owolewa says these days,
23: it does seem like we're five steps back.
14: Rather than go it alone, he's been meeting with political leaders from Puerto Rico.
24: When you look at the history of the U.S., usually states are admitted in pairs.
14: Charlie Rodriguez is the former Senate president in Puerto Rico, where a majority of residents also now want to see statehood. Can the two non-states team up to make it happen? Will political winds keep pushing that goal further away?
24: Up to recently, the Republican Party endorsed statehood of Puerto Rico.
14: And he admits Puerto Rico is now much more solidly Democratic these days. John Doman, WTOP News.
1: Coming up on WTOP, we're going to get some reaction to the Supreme Court ruling last week that gutted a portion of the Voting Rights Act. More news in about 90 seconds.
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1: It's 8:46. Good morning. I'm Alan Etter. Thanks for being with us. Black Americans face a new fight for racial representation after the Supreme Court ruling last week on the Voting Rights Act. AP correspondent Donna Warder reports on what some Black Americans think about it.
39: The U.S. Supreme Court's ruling by the conservative majority that states should not rely on racial demographics when drawing congressional districts could make it harder for minorities to get elected. Sierra Johnson lives in Indianapolis in District 7, where she says gerrymandering has been tried before.
40: This whole debacle with the Voting Rights Act is really disappointing because it could wipe out an entire district of African American or voters of color here in Indianapolis.
39: Johnson says in District 7, it's all hands on deck.
40: It does feel like a deliberate attack on the power that people have to shape their own futures. When you attack voting rights, you attack people's ability to speak and to advocate on their behalf. A lot of people only get involved when it's election time. And so when you take that away, you take away the way that they're speaking for themselves.
39: Melvin Hall is a candidate for township constable.
0: They never cared about race in the beginning. That's where gerrymandering came from. That's where redlining came from. And at the end of the day, discrimination was legal. Bottom line is this. When one party is represented and the others are not, that's disproportionate. And at the end of the day, it's not fair. If we all have to work to make this country a great place, we should all be represented in all facets of life.
39: Bradford Blackman is a 37-year-old state senator in Mississippi. His father, Edward Blackman Jr., a civil rights attorney and one of the first black lawmakers elected in the state since Reconstruction, was part of a generation of black Americans across the South who fought to dismantle barriers to voting.
2: What happened the moment that they released this recent decision? States immediately began to do what? Call special sessions. We are now going to undo these districts. So you tell me, have we moved so far down the road that we didn't need that protection?
39: Back in Indianapolis, Alyssa Impick, Democratic candidate for state Senate, says she was there for the previous attempt at redistricting. And she says it brought communities all across the state together to fight against it.
3: I unfortunately don't have a crystal ball, and I can't predict the future. But what I do have faith in is in my leadership, and I have faith within our communities that if that attempt happens again, we'll come back fighting stronger and louder than ever.
39: I'm Donna Warder.
1: 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Let's start off with Mary DePompa in the traffic center.
4: All right, and we have a lot of traffic, Alan, on the Beltway itself. It's the inner loop. You're going to be jammed to get to the Baltimore-Washington Parkway now, and that's all the way south to 450, bridge deck repair. Single file left is all that gets by. A lot of folks apparently bailing out on the parkway now and going southbound. A lot of extra congestion there. If you join the Beltway from Route 50, you're beyond the issue. So from the south side, doing okay. Nothing else really on the Maryland side. We'll slip into Virginia. It's north on the Fairfax County Parkway at Wheelie Avenue. Follow police direction with a crash there. 395 runs well, but the ramp from Seminary Road to go north, 395 remaining closed for an incident. Along the National Mall in the district, we've got events on both ends. West side, it's the National Women's Half Marathon. And to the east near the 3rd Street Tunnel on Pennsylvania Avenue, that's a Race for Hope. K Street open and the freeway in and out of the 3rd Street Tunnel. 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That's May 7th through the 10th at Trump National. 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I'm Mary DePompa. More traffic in 10 minutes.
1: Sure is shaping up to be a pretty nice day out there, pretty clear outside. Let's get the latest now. Here's WTOP's Mike Stiniford with the latest on your Sunday weather forecast. Hey, Mike.
5: And good morning, y'all. Yeah, turning out to be a really nice day. Had some cloud cover overnight, which helped keep temperatures up a little bit. That cloud cover has now moved off to the south, so lots of sunshine today, but still a gusty northwesterly wind, so kind of breezy, kind of cool. Our highs only low to mid-60s. That's about 10 degrees below average for early May. Overnight, partly cloudy skies, not as cold, lows 45 to 50. Good-looking day tomorrow. Partly to mostly sunny skies, warmer, highs low to mid-70s. Partly sunny skies, still warmer on Tuesday, highs low 80s. Looks like some much-needed rain comes our way on Wednesday thanks to low pressure. Showers throughout the day, and Wednesday afternoon there'll be a risk of some heavy thunderstorms. Highs will be in the low to mid-70s, and then a cold front comes through on Thursday with more showers. It'll turn cooler with highs only in the mid-60s. Temperatures for you right now, Frederick 43, Warrenton's up to 49, and right now, Alan, we've got a temperature of 47 at Reagan National.
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1: You can thank NASA for letting us use some of its satellite imagery for a fun little spelling project. WTOP's Sandy Kozel tells us about this interactive NASA tool.
12: A is for Farm Island, Maine. B is for Hollow Bend, Arkansas. C for False River, Louisiana. Doesn't seem to make sense, does it? Well, it does if you're looking at satellite images from those locations and you're trying to use those photos to spell out something, like your name. NASA has an online interactive called Your Name in Landsat, Landsat being a satellite that sends images down to Earth. Its official use is to track land use and document land changes due to things like climate change, drought, wildfire, and more. This is just a fun side usage where you type in your name and generate a visual spelling made from images of features on Earth. Sandy Kozel, WTOP News.
1: When you call for help in Tucson, the first responder might not always be a police officer.
13: Tucson police are considering a system where drones may arrive at a scene first and give officers a better idea of what to expect when they arrive.
14: We could be able to get a drone over the incident in around 2 minutes, depending on distance, of course, and where it might take a patrol officer on the ground maybe 3 to 5 minutes to respond.
13: Tucson Police Sergeant Bo Wilson says any information would be relayed
14: to the officers via our operations center.
13: The police are ruling out privacy concerns, saying the drones aren't for sustained surveillance. Stephen Kaufman, CBS News.
1: Sports on WTOP, powered by Maximus, moving people and technology forward. Diane Roberts, what a race.
15: Oh my goodness, did you watch?
1: Unbelievable.
15: It was, I was
1: past every single horse to get into the lead. Yeah,
15: and
1: unbelievable.
15: That's kind of sort of my story here today.
1: That was not my horse, by the way. That wasn't my horse.
15: Who did you pick? Renegade, the favorite?
1: Six Speed.
15: Oh.
1: Yeah.
15: Well, I had to go for the lady.
1: Oh, okay.
15: Cool. 150-second running of the Kentucky Derby sees Golden Tempo beat favorite Renegade in a photo finish with the win. Trainer Cherie Devereaux becomes the first woman trainer to win the Run for the Roses. Jose Ortiz came from last place, as we were just saying, to get the victory, and Cherie couldn't say enough about the jockey.
16: Jose has been a major part of our success. He has worked hard. He comes to the barn. He has a vested interest in everything that we do. And it's great to share this with him.
15: Jose Ortiz's brother, Arad, riding Renegade, came in second in a photo finish. The Nationals fall to the Brewers 4-1 and drop to 3-1 at home. There is no home cooking for them as they are 15-19 overall at Nationals Park. They will try to avoid the sweep later this afternoon. The Orioles also in the loss column. They were in New York playing the Yankees. The Bronx Bombers beat them 9-4, and Baltimore falls to 15-18 on the season. In NWSL soccer, the Washington Spirit beat Orlando 4-2 down in Florida. And in the NBA playoffs, despite the Celtics leading the series with the 76ers 3-1, Philadelphia wins. And the Celtics were without Jason Tatum. That was probably a little bit played a part. Diane Roberts, WTOP Sports.
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1: Mary DePompa's in the WTOP Traffic Center.
4: All right, the hotspots on the Beltway, Prince George's County, jammed heading south out of Greenbelt through New Carrollton all the way south to get to 450, single file to the left at exit 20, getting by bridge deck repair. In Virginia, the crash is north on the Fairfax County Parkway, Wheelie Avenue. Watch for new police direction. In the district, on the mall, you've got the Women's National Half Marathon taking up the west half from Rock Creek Park all the way through Potomac Park, including the Memorial Bridge. 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I'm Mary DePompa. More traffic in 10 minutes.
5: It's going to be a nice end to the weekend. Partly to mostly sunny skies today. A bit on the cool side. Our highs low to mid-60s. Overnight, partly cloudy skies. Lows 45 to 50. Partly to mostly sunny skies. Warmer on Monday. Our highs will be in the low to mid-70s. And then partly sunny skies. Even warmer by Tuesday. Highs low 80s. Mike Stenifer, WTOP News.
1: Pretty slow to warm up all around the DMV right now. It's 47 degrees in Georgetown. 48 in Bowie. 47 degrees in Leesburg. And 44 degrees outside the WTOP studios here in Friendship Heights.
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1: Good morning. I'm Alan Etter. Coming up.
19: Who do you trust to stand up to Trump in this administration?
20: It got testy at the D.C. mayor debate. I'm Jimmy Alexander.
1: He's still there. The man who climbed D.C.'s Frederick Douglass Bridge on Friday spent a second night on top of the structure. Wes Moore officially launches his campaign for a second term as Maryland's governor.
21: How should police be involved in school security? Montgomery County looks at the issue. I'm Kate Ryan.
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23: I'm Vicki Barker. 5,000 U.S. troops to be yanked out of Germany, and that's just the start.
24: We're going to cut way down, and we're cutting a lot further than 5,000. Thank you very much.
23: President Trump angered, among other things, by the German chancellor's recent remarks saying the U.S. has been humiliated by Iran and has no strategy there. To the BBC's Joe Inwood.
25: This is just the latest fracturing of the European-U.S. relationship and the NATO military alliance it underpins. There is a feeling that both sides would lose from a move that will surely be welcomed by Moscow.
23: With the U.S. blockade of Iranian ports in the Strait of Hormuz continuing, says CBS's Remy Innocencio.
26: The world's most critical oil choke point has effectively been shut down. 3,000 ships a month before the war, now to almost none. But America is only half of this stranglehold story. Iran's Revolutionary Guard has launched more than 40 attacks and seizures on commercial vessels further inside the strait around its narrowest points. At least 10 merchant mariners have been killed, says the United Nations, and about 20,000 more are trapped, like Captain Raman Kapoor from India.
27: My crew is under constant stress ever since the war started, since we are stranded inside this conflict zone. There is nothing much we can do.
0: I'm Chris Livsay in southern Morocco, where a search and rescue operation is underway after two U.S. service members were reported missing off the coast of the North African nation. U.S. military officials tell CBS News they went missing in what is believed to be an accident that was unrelated to military activities.
23: And we will keep you updated on that story. With the Iran war pushing food and fuel prices ever higher,
2: 42% of Americans say they are cutting back on their household spending. With the midterms approaching, President Trump is promising prices will fall once the war ends.
23: CBS's Olivia Gazis. The Upper Midwest has a new landmark.
3: The Wisconsin Dells is known for its resorts and a lot of kitsch. And now there's one more piece at the gates of the Dellshire Resort, which opens on May 10th. You'll like it if you're into Game of Thrones or Dungeons and Dragons. There's now a 70-foot-long steel fire-breathing dragon that is the largest steel-fabricated dragon in the world. Sculptor Kevin Stone says he put a lot into this one.
6: It feels a little bit of respite, but you know, it's also put other projects behind. So now I got to go back and crank on those.
3: Word is Goldspar will sit on a hilltop breathing fire about every 20 minutes. Jennifer Kuiper, CBS News.
23: And in Brazil last night, Colombian pop star Shakira gave a free concert at Rio's famed Copacabana Beach. The mayor says 2 million attended. This is CBS News.
7: What is going on?
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1: Louis George.
2: And protect our homeworld.
3: I showed up when I walked out of my home.
1: Former D.C. council member Kenyon McDuffie.
3: And saw an officer that was stopping a resident because he was brown.
4: Mayor Bowser joined federal task forces that allow this type of encroachment.
1: First-time candidate and self-described tech director Rennie Sampath.
4: And the next mayor cannot allow this to happen. My fear is that with Mayor McDuffie, that's exactly what we're going to see.
1: Fellow first-timer and real estate developer Gary Goodweather also pointed his finger at the Wilson building.
5: My colleagues on council opened the door to allow Trump to take over our city.
6: We will not negotiate in fear, yet we will not fear to negotiate with President Trump in Congress.
1: Vincent Orange spent 13 years on the D.C. Council.
6: We will just make it clear what's non-negotiable. It's home rule, D.C. autonomy, pursuit of statehood.
1: Jimmy Alexander, WTOP News.
7: Meantime, Maryland Governor Wes Moore officially launched his bid for a second term on Saturday. Speaking before a crowd at Baltimore's B&O Railroad Museum, Moore promised a public safety turnaround to grow the state's economy, improve public schools, and rebuild Baltimore's Key Bridge. Later, he spoke at Prince George's Community College to chants of four more years from supporters. Moore and his running mate, Lieutenant Governor Aruna Miller, face only token opposition in the June primary. Moore and Miller have over $8 million in their campaign war chest, but Moore's approval rating has dipped below 50% in March, according to polling data from the University of Maryland Baltimore County's Institute of Politics. It's 9:05, and the man who climbed D.C.'s Frederick Douglass Bridge on Friday afternoon is still up there. Traffic continues to pass beneath him, though inbound traffic at last report was down to one lane. Police confirmed that the man on the bridge, Guido Reichstadter, was the same man who climbed the bridge, the same bridge, in 2022 after the U.S. Supreme Court decision on Roe versus Wade. After that episode, there were plans to put permanent security measures in place to prevent it from happening again. But a DDOT spokesperson says nothing was found that was safe or that wouldn't create issues on the bridge. Now, if you're planning to attend this afternoon's baseball game at Nationals Park, allow yourself plenty of time to negotiate any potential traffic backups and stay with WTOP for traffic updates every 10 minutes. There has been a lot of discussion about how, or even whether, police should play a role in school security in Montgomery County. It comes after a shooting at Wooten High School and a school board survey of parents and school employees. WTOP's Kate Ryan talked about it with the leader of a national organization on school safety.
8: Lieutenant Pamela Revel, president of the National Association of School Resource Officers, says when parents send their kids to school,
9: they are expecting them to come back same way they went, mentally, physically, and emotionally well.
8: Revel says police departments should be training and selecting officers who want to work with young people, and that police working as SROs should not be involved in enforcing school discipline policies. That's important, she says.
9: So that you don't run into the issues of putting young people into the justice system that don't need to be.
8: Now, that was one of the issues, the concern that a kind of school-to-prison pipeline was being created that led Montgomery County Public Schools to pull full-time school resource officers out of the buildings. Currently, community engagement officers are assigned to a high school. Our recent survey by the school system showed 32% of parents want to return to the SRO model, while nearly 38% of school-based staff members want the same thing. Kate Ryan, WTOP News.
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10: 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I'm Stephen Cates, and I'll have details coming up.
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7: Traffic and weather on WTOP. We start at the traffic center with Mary DePompa.
14: All right, thanks, Ian. And we've got to start on the Beltway. It's our sore spot. It has been all morning, actually all night,
2: into this morning. We're

0: Still going to be here for maybe another hour, according to State Highway. So plan ahead if you're heading to Prince George's County on the inner loop of the Beltway out of Greenbelt. You're jammed from the Baltimore-Washington Parkway all the way to 450. Single file to the left is all that gets by the bridge deck repair. A lot of folks are bailing out on the Baltimore-Washington Parkway, so the south side there is very heavy. Joining the Route 50 on the Beltway is where your breakaway point is. Now, north on the Baltimore-Washington Parkway inside of the Beltway, they're now working single file near 450. Expect a brief delay. In Virginia, still working that crash. It's north on the Fairfax County Parkway at Wheelie Avenue. A single lane had been getting by. And in the district, two racing events are on the mall. The Women's National Half Marathon takes up the west half from Rock Creek Park through Potomac Park, including the Memorial Bridge and Main Avenue, and northwest Pennsylvania Avenue, the 3rd Street, and into Federal Center. That is the Race for Hope. 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More traffic in 10 minutes.
1: And the forecast from WTOP meteorologist Mike Siniford.
2: Our skies will range from partly sunny to mostly sunny today. The wind's lighter than yesterday, and the temperature's a little bit warmer. Our highs will be in the low to mid-60s. Overnight, partly cloudy skies, not as cold. Our lows 45 to 50. Partly to mostly sunny skies. The warming trend continues on Monday, a high in the low to mid-70s. Partly sunny skies, a warm day Tuesday, highs low 80s. Showers on Wednesday with risk of some afternoon thunderstorms. This is much needed rain. Highs will be in the low to mid 70s. Mike Stenderford, WTOP News.
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3: 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Increasing contributions to a 401k or IRA may reduce your taxable income while also boosting long-term savings. 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It's also a good time to track deductions more carefully. Whether it's charitable giving or business costs tied to freelance work, better records now mean bigger savings later. The bottom line is small moves today can make a meaningful difference when you file your next return. I'm Stephen Cates.
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12: 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Was the spear going to be back in any way? 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
1: It's 9:14. Thanks for plugging us into your Sunday morning. I'm Ian Crawford. The war with Iran and the blockade of the Strait of Hormuz by both the U.S. and Iran continues to increase the price of gas for American drivers. According to AAA, the average price of a gallon of gas in the U.S. this morning is $4.44 a gallon, up almost 40 cents in the past week and about a dollar and a half since the war started. ABC's Elizabeth Schulze joins Start Here podcast host Brad Milkey to talk more about what's behind the continued spike in fuel prices.
15: Really what it comes down to is that there's typically a couple days lag between the oil price spike and gas price spike. So some of this is really just a catch up in the spike in oil that we saw even at the end of last week, now coming through at stations across the country this week. There are a couple other issues too. You know, some refinery issues in the Midwest led to pretty significant price increases in a couple of states there. But the big picture is that this is all about those moves in oil. And right now we are in the middle of the biggest oil supply shock in history. And this has now been going on for 9 weeks. Nobody going into this, all of the oil analysts I've been talking to for a long time, way before this war even, would have told you that if we were 9 weeks into the Strait of Hormuz being virtually closed, they would have thought, Brad, oil would be even higher than it is now. They were predicting $150, $200 a barrel oil.
1: Right.
15: One of the key reasons why it's actually not that bad is because the U.S. is exporting a record amount of its own oil. Mm. The U.S. is producing a lot of oil and it's sending it out to other countries. That's helping to kind of temper some of the, you know, what could have been a really even bigger price move. But at the end of the day, it's still not enough to make up for the oil that's not moving through the strait.
16: I'm wondering how that all affects President Trump and voters, because like how much longer can you do this without just suffering huge political consequences?
15: Yeah, and we have seen the president's economic approval ratings near or at lows as these gas prices have spiked. And as frankly, Brad, other prices in the economy have stayed really high too. You know, this is a president who promised on day one in office to bring prices down.
17: The gas will go down. As soon as the war's over, it'll drop like a rock. There's so much of it. It's all over the place, sitting all over the oceans of the world.
15: Inflation had been kind of heading in the right direction at the start of this year. This oil supply shock completely threw a wrench in that. You now have inflation accelerating, meaning prices are going up, and it's not just for oil and gas, because you've got diesel costs going up, and diesel is basically the lifeblood of the American economy. Everything moves around the entire country on diesel, on trucks, on tractors, machinery, and those costs, those shipping costs that companies are paying for diesel, for trucking, those are getting passed down.
18: You know, gas prices don't affect just gas prices. It's also the price of groceries. It's the price, you know, of just everything that's in the economy. We have adults that are going without food at times so their children can eat.
15: Just this week, I had a chance to talk to Jessica Woods. She owns a local grocery store here in Washington. And she told me that her shipping surcharges have doubled since the start of the war.
19: Those charges have risen from as low as $20 to now it's $55 per delivery.
20: The fuel charge has more than doubled.
19: Has more than doubled, yeah.
15: You know, getting food delivered when you're a grocery store is non-negotiable. You have to pay for those deliveries. You have to pay for that shipping. When you're paying twice as much in surcharges, at some point you have to make the decision, well, how am I going to afford that?
19: As it becomes a factor for more and more of our deliveries, we have to start evaluating that as part of the price of the items as they're coming in.
20: You have to start thinking about if you'll pass it down.
19: Exactly. Yeah.
15: And you're probably going to pass it down. That's what Jessica said. She said it's a really hard decision for them, but something that in order for them to stay in business, they have to do. That's a decision being made by businesses across the country is how long can we absorb these higher fuel costs and at what point do we pass them down to consumers? And when consumers are paying more for gas plus other goods, that's where you might maybe start to see some more cracks in spending in a way that we haven't seen where spending has held up pretty well up until now for at least a lot of households.
1: That is ABC's Elizabeth Schulze. AAA says one California county has the highest gas prices in the nation, but not the one you might think. Gas in Mono County in the Sierra Nevada Mountains is at $7 a gallon today. 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Traffic and weather on WTOP, and here's Barry DePompa.
0: All right, Ian, we're going straight to the Beltway. Our sore spot is the Beltway inner loop going south through Prince George's County, and that's essentially from Greenbelt through New Carrollton. You're running south in a line of traffic to 450 exit 20, single file to the left, get you by. Everyone's bailing out at the Baltimore-Washington Parkway, so southbound Parkway is jammed through Greenbelt to Greenbelt Park. North on the Baltimore-Washington Parkway, inside of the Beltway, they're working at 450. You're staying to the right to get by. Bigger roads throughout Maryland were doing well. Virginia, same. A few slowdowns here and there. But the main story now is on the Mall. And you have two races competing. The west end of the Mall is closed from Rock Creek Park through Potomac Park and the Memorial Bridge for the Women's Half Marathon. And to the northwest, Pennsylvania Avenue, Constitution, and into Federal Center, those roadways are closed for the Race for Hope. 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Thousands of kids wait over a year for a sponsor. 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I'm Mary DePompa. More traffic in 10 minutes.
1: WTOP meteorologist Mike Sinifer joining us live on what is a picture-perfect spring day, almost.
2: It feels very much like March outside right now, and that'll be the story today. Lots of sunshine, breezy and cool. Our highs low to mid-60s, but with that gusty northwesterly wind, it will feel a little chilly this afternoon. Overnight, partly cloudy. The winds will diminish. Not as cold. Lows 45 to 50. Good-looking day tomorrow. Partly to mostly sunny and warmer. Highs low to mid-70s. Warming trend continues on Tuesday. Partly sunny. Highs up to the low 80s. Low pressure comes our way on Wednesday. We'll see showers developing and a risk of some heavy thunderstorms in the afternoon. Highs low to mid-70s. More showers turning cooler with another front coming through on Thursday with a high in the mid-60s. Gaithersburg's up to 47. Leesburg 46. And right now we've got a temperature of 49 at Reagan National.
1: Thank you, Mike. 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Just ahead, a problem with a carnival ride in Northern Virginia sent some kids to the hospital over the weekend. That and more news in 90 seconds.
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1: It's 9:23. Four children were sent to the hospital Friday night after a ride at a carnival in Woodbridge malfunctioned. The Prince William Times reports the ride called the Funnel Force came to a sudden stop rather than slowing down first. Some of the swings on the ride, suspended 20 to 30 feet above the ground, crashed into each other. The age of the children was not immediately available, but eyewitnesses tell the Times they appeared to be elementary school age. Prince William County Fire and Rescue say they evaluated 7 people for the injuries, 4 being transported to a nearby hospital. Saturday was a big day for races, not just the spectacle at Churchill Downs for the Kentucky Derby or the steeplechasers running at the Virginia Gold Cup in the Plains. D.C.'s annual Running of the Chihuahuas returned this weekend. More than 150 dogs competing at District Pier at the Wharf. The owner of the winning pup, Cheaty, telling D.C. News Now that preparation and training was the key.
3: Honestly, the hardest part was finding a place where he could have a lot of distractions like here. And that was the hardest part. So I kind of was able to make him pay attention and stay focused on me.
1: Rural Dog Rescue once again hosted the event. Leo Lex with the rescue telling DC News Now that the race supports a bigger cause.
4: It's really important that we have fosters that take in our dogs so that they are not euthanized. All of our dogs come from high kill shelters.
1: The first place pup got a trophy, 2 prizes awarded to second and third place, and lots of snuggles for everyone. That's a good dog. Sports on WTOP is powered by Amentum, delivering advanced solutions for space and defense. And Diane Roberts is here with news of another race yesterday.
5: I'm a cat mom. Can you imagine a running of the kitties?
1: Oh,
5: that would be a mess.
1: No, because they wouldn't go the same direction.
5: No, they wouldn't. They'd run off. Hey, 23-1 long shot took the first leg of the Triple Crown as Golden Tempo beat the favorite Renegade in the 152nd Kentucky Derby. With the win, Cherie DeVoe becomes the first woman trainer to win the Derby.
6: I myself have never felt that it was a disadvantage, but we are underrepresented, and it's an honor, truly an honor, to be here for all of us.
5: Jose Ortiz came from last place for the victory, beating his brother on Renegade, followed by long shot Ocelli, who came in third. This is Ortiz's first Derby win in 11 tries as jockey. Nationals lefty Foster Griffin gets his first loss of the season as the Brewers beat Washington 4-1. James Wood was 2-for-4 and has now reached base in 10 of his last 11 games. Same 2 this afternoon from Nats Park as they try to avoid the sweep. The Orioles also take an L at the hands, bats of the American League leading Yankees 9-4. The final, Kyle Bradish falls to 1-4 in the season. Pete Alonso hit a homer in the second inning in his return to New York, where he spent 7 years with the Mets. In NWSL soccer, the Washington Spirit beat the Orlando Pride 4-2 in Florida. And in the NBA playoffs, the Philadelphia 76ers beat the Boston Celtics to advance in the NBA playoffs. Diane Roberts, WTOP Sports.
1: Thank you, Diane. Coming up on WTOP on this sunny Sunday morning, President Trump says he is reviewing an Iranian plan to end the 2-month-old war. But his tone about the deal isn't altogether optimistic. And breaking news this morning, 2 U.S. service members are missing after a training exercise in North Africa. It's 9:27.
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26: Will Rampey is with the Institute for Energy Research. In 1882, Thomas Edison created the Pearl Street Station in New York, the country's first central power plant.
27: Distributed electricity from a centralized station to a lot of different people.
26: But early electricity was a luxury for wealthy households until Edison's business manager, Samuel Insull, brought reliable, affordable electricity to millions of Americans. He pioneered the modern power grid, consolidating small electric companies into one big organized system.
27: The Henry Ford of modern electricity industry was Samuel Insull. That's because he was able to achieve economies of scale.
26: Insull's electricity empire collapsed during the Great Depression, but his utility model still shapes the industry today. Then the 1935 Federal Power Act expanded government authority over interstate electricity, and the Rural Electrification Act of 1936 brought electricity to farms. Before 1910, under 10% of U.S. homes had electricity.
27: By 1955, we're looking at near 100%.
26: The ways we use electricity at home continue evolving with new technologies, from solar panels to smart home devices. Lynn Bowie, WTOP News.
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9: 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Beltsville to Burke.
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1: Thanks for bringing us along Sunday morning at 9:29. As we update traffic and weather, and here's Mary DePompa.
0: All righty, in our hot spots, definitely the Beltway, Prince George's County. As you run southbound, jam Greenbelt through New Carrollton all the way south to get to 450. Single file to the left, still getting by the bridge deck repairs that are extending now, they say, until 10 o'clock. So hopefully cross your fingers. But causing delays, people bail out south on the Baltimore-Washington Parkway, jam from Greenbelt into Greenbelt Park. Northbound Baltimore-Washington Parkway, also a work zone through Chevrolet to get to 450, staying to the right to get by. Waking up drained, mattress firm Sleep Experts will help you find the right bed for your deeper rest at the Memorial Day sales event. Mattress firm, they make sleep easy. I'm Mary DePompa, more traffic in 10 minutes.
1: A nice spring day, if a little cool today, with partly to mostly sunny skies. Highs in the lower to mid 60s. Tomorrow, a bit warmer. Warmer than that on Tuesday, maybe by Tuesday into the lower 80s. In Friendship Heights, it's 45 degrees at 9:30.
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1: Good morning, I'm Ian Crawford. Abby Stuckrath is our producer. Top story we're following for you today. New this morning, U.S. Africa Command says two U.S. service members are missing in southwestern Morocco after participating in annual multinational military exercises. The U.S., Morocco, and other countries involved in the African Lion exercise have launched a search and rescue operation. The incident happened yesterday near the Cap Draw training area on Morocco's Atlantic coast. The African Lion War Games started in April, and they run across four countries, including Tunisia, Ghana, and Senegal. It is the largest U.S. annual joint exercise on the continent aimed at strengthening regional security cooperation. Now to the latest on the two-month war with Iran, and President Trump has revealed that he is reviewing a new Iranian proposal to end the war. Here's CBS's Wendy Gillette.
10: President Trump held an impromptu press conference Saturday before departing Palm Beach, Florida, focused on current negotiations with Iran to end the U.S. war.
11: They want to make a deal. They're decimated. They're having a hard time figuring out who their leader is.
10: Later, he posted online about the proposal, writing, "Can't imagine that it would be acceptable in that they have not yet paid a big enough price for what they have done to humanity and the world over the last 47 years. Semi-official Iranian news outlets said a 14-point proposal was sent via Pakistan in response to a 9-point U.S. proposal.
11: If we left right now, it would take them 20 years to rebuild. But we're not leaving right now. We're going to do it so nobody has to go back in 2 years or 5 years.
10: The president defended his decision to not seek congressional approval for the conflict, required by the War Powers Resolution after 60 days.
11: Many presidents have been involved in things that are very big. They never had to go through anything with respect to Congress.
10: One of the major sticking points between the U.S. and Iran is who will control the Strait of Hormuz, where around 20% of the world's natural gas and 25% of oil transits.
1: The president is also considering pulling even more troops out of Germany, casting a further shadow over the NATO alliance. The Pentagon said Friday that the U.S. would be removing about 5,000 troops. But on Saturday, Trump said the cuts would be, in his words, a lot further than 5,000. German Chancellor Friedrich Merz has been critical of Trump's conduct of the Iran war, saying Iran's leadership has humiliated the U.S. Trump has been critical of Merz and his counterparts in the U.K. and Spain over their unwillingness to join the U.S. campaign with Israel against Iran. It's 9:33. Sharp jumps in jet fuel prices were among the final reasons that Spirit Airlines decided to shut down operations early yesterday morning. The budget airline had already been in financial trouble even before hostilities broke out in the Middle East, but those surging fuel prices were just too much.
12: The near doubling of fuel prices that led to Spirit's collapse is one of the starkest business losses of the Iran war so far. But the administration is pointing the finger elsewhere.
13: We had an airline go down because the markets were trying to allow two airlines to merge, make them stronger, and offer more competition for the American consumer.
12: Transportation Secretary Sean Duffy blamed Spirit Airlines' demise on the Biden administration for blocking a merger with JetBlue in 2024. The previous administration denied the deal over concerns it would remove a low-cost carrier and raise prices.
1: And CBS's Olivia Gazes. Plans for Spirit to work out a deal with its creditors or to get a financial bailout from the Trump administration never came together. So what about the passengers who had tickets to fly on Spirit? ABC's Michelle Franson says other air carriers are jumping into the breach.
14: The Transportation Department says carriers including United, Delta, JetBlue, and Southwest will be capping ticket prices for a select time for Spirit passengers who need to rebook, adding travelers could check with their credit card company or travel insurance policy about refunds. Meanwhile, the airline's scrambling to get its more than 1,300 crew members back home.
1: 9:34, wildlife strikes. They happen when an airplane crashes into an animal, often birds. Such crashes have killed 52 people in the U.S. since 1990, according to the FAA. West Virginia's Yeager International Airport brought in a pair of herding dogs, Hercules and Ned, to chase the critters off the land between the airship between flights. And Washington Post reporter Andrea Sachs tells WTOP airport staffers have noticed a difference.
16: They have said that they've seen a 70% drop in wildlife collisions. And airports all over the world are using all sorts of mechanisms and ways to keep the wildlife away. And so this is just one of many ways.
1: The dogs were inspired by another collie named Piper, who chased off thousands of birds from an airport at Traverse City, Michigan, before her death in 2018. On Saturday, two manufacturers of a widely used abortion pill, mifepristone, asked the Supreme Court to block a lower court's ruling prohibiting their distribution by mail. The appellate court ruled Friday that mifepristone must be distributed in person and in clinics. CBS News legal analyst Thane Rosenbaum says the Supreme Court has his take on the Supreme Court's emergency request.
17: The manufacturer of the abortion drug is asking the Supreme Court to block the Fifth Circuit's ruling that would prevent the drug from being dispensed nationwide unless it is prescribed in person rather than through telemedicine or mail. But since 2023, the FDA has already decided that the drug does not have to be dispensed in person. How then can Louisiana unilaterally change the law for the entire country?
1: In 2023, the Food and Drug Administration lifted a requirement that mifepristone be distributed in person. Louisiana sued the FDA last year, contending that permitting the drug to be distributed by mail undermines the state's abortion ban. Coming up in Money News.
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1: 938. Traffic and weather on WTOP, and here's Mary DePompa.
0: All right, Ian, a little bit of a bad update for the Beltway in Prince George's County. Unfortunately, the inner loop remains jammed out of Greenbelt all the way through New Carrollton, passing 450 to the bridge deck over the railroad track. Single file to the left is all that gets by. They may be out there for another hour. They had the concrete that they put down that has to set, and it's been so cold. Now, south on the Baltimore-Washington Parkway is the bailout jam from Greenbelt into Greenbelt Park going south. Northbound inside of the Beltway, they're working at 450. Only the right lane will get you by. On the National Mall, competing races on the West End and the Memorial Bridge, Rock Creek Parkway, all the way through Potomac Park, the Women's National Half Marathon, and on Pennsylvania Avenue, Constitution Avenue, and through the South Crossings into Federal Center, that is going to be the Race for Hope. 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
1: 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Here's WTOP meteorologist Mike Stiniford.
15: Looks like we'll see a warming trend for the next several days. Highs back into the 80s by Tuesday. It looks like some much-needed rain into the area by Wednesday. No rain today, just partly to mostly sunny skies. Our highs low to mid-60s. Overnight, partly cloudy, not as cool. Lows 45 to 50. Partly to mostly sunny skies on Monday. The warming trend continues. A high in the low to mid-70s. Partly sunny skies, warm Tuesday, low 80s. Showers coming in on Wednesday. A risk of thunderstorms. Highs low to mid-70s. Mike Stiniford, WTOP News.
1: Most of us bathing in the sunshine, but we could use a little warm-up. 49 degrees in Lanham, 48 in Gaithersburg, 49 in Arlington at 940. With Money News on WTOP.
18: 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Don't forget the smaller expenses like baggage fees, rental cars, or dining out. 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The goal here isn't to cut out the fun. It's to plan for it so you can relax knowing your finances are still on track. I'm Stephen Cates.
1: It's 9:42. Ukrainian officials say they have struck two oil tankers just outside a Russian port on the Black Sea. A video posted online shows a sea drone closing in on the ship in Ukraine's latest attack on Russia's oil industry.
21: President Zelensky says the two tankers were struck near the Black Sea port of Novorossiysk and posted a video online showing a vessel, possibly an unmanned naval drone, approaching the rear of a far larger ship. There are no details about any possible damage caused, but the Ukrainian leader claims the targeted ships are part of the so-called Shadow Fleet, a group of often aging tankers that Russia's accused of using to evade Western oil oil sanctions. Kyiv sees Russian oil exports as a legitimate target, given such exports help fund Russia's ongoing invasion of Ukraine.
1: In Kyiv, that is the BBC's Jessica Parker. The Israeli military has issued an urgent evacuation warning for residents in 11 places in southern Lebanon as it continues to strike against Hezbollah. The BBC's John Donison with more from Jerusalem.
8: You've got President Trump still optimistic that there can be some sort of peace deal between Lebanon and Israel. But the truth is Hezbollah are not part of these discussions, and that's who the fight is with. And President Trump has asked for Israel to use surgical strikes in southern Lebanon. But when you see some of the videos coming out of southern Lebanon, whole villages being demolished, well, it's difficult to see that those strikes are too surgical. And there is a growing feeling, I think, that we are drifting back towards full-scale war.
1: Coming up on WTOP, how a TV series has started a discussion about death doulas, those who help people facing the end of their lives. More news in 90 seconds.
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1: It is 9:45. Thanks for plugging us into your Sunday morning. I'm Ian Crawford. A story arc on the HBO Max medical drama The Pitt has focused new attention on death doulas. They are non-medical professionals who assist people facing end of life, helping them navigate their final days. And recently, actress Nicole Kidman has said that she would start training to become a death doula following the death of her own mother a couple of years ago. Ashley Abramson wrote about death doulas recently for the Washington Post. She joins us live. Ashley, good morning. Thanks for taking the time.
24: Good morning.
1: We appreciate it. Thank you very much.
24: Thanks for having me.
1: New parents may be familiar with birth doulas. My wife and I used one when our child was born. And maybe my shorthand description of what a doula, specifically a death doula, may be insufficient. What does a death doula do, and what are they, and how do they function?
24: Great question. So death doulas, like birth doulas, are not medical professionals. They are basically just there to advocate for patients with medical providers and offer emotional comfort through the dying process for the individual and their loved ones.
1: Now, it is important to note that they are not medical professionals in most cases. Some medical doctors may train for this, like the storyline in The Pitt, but they are not medical professionals. They are people just like you and me.
24: Right. Usually they're people who are really compassionate and interested in the dying process and helping others. They can often be trained and certified by organizations like the National End of Life Doula Alliance or the International End of Life Doula Association. But like you said, levels of training can vary.
1: Is there any sort of state or national oversight of doulas, or is it just through these associations?
24: There's no legal or official state licenses or national certification official, but there are certification programs where people take workshops, classes, and earn kind of the stamp of approval from these organizations I mentioned.
1: Now, I can see where a death doula being outside the traditional family circle for someone who is reaching their end of life clashing with the dying person's family. Now, where does a death doula fit into those decisions where there might be a disagreement between the loved one and their family? How does that work out?
24: Yeah, you know, I think dying can be a very difficult process, especially for loved ones. And I think what's really important is to interview a couple of death doulas before you hire someone, because like you said, they are very intimately involved in the whole process. So finding that right fit ahead of time is key for promoting good communication and, you know, overall ease throughout the process.
1: I wish we had more time to unpack this, but sadly we don't. Ashley, thank you very much for taking the time. We appreciate it.
24: Thank you so much.
1: Ashley Abramson wrote about death doulas for the Washington Post. Top stories we're working on for you this morning on WTOP. The candidates vying to become D.C.'s next mayor faced off in a Saturday debate at George Washington University. The man who climbed the Frederick Douglass Bridge has spent another cold night atop that structure where he remains at the moment. Keep it here for full details on these stories in the minutes ahead. We are brought to you by Papa John's Pizzas. Papa John's is churning up the heat with oven-toasted sandwiches, Philly cheesesteak, chicken bacon ranch, or steak and mushroom, $7.99 at Papa John's. Traffic and weather on WTOP, and here is Mary DePompa.
0: And we have a lot of traffic on the east side of the Beltway on southbound Interloop, getting through Greenbelt all the way through New Carrollton, passing 450. It is a single left lane that gets by the bridge deck work over top of the railroad tracks as we wait for the concrete to set. It could be another hour, possibly. Now, if you're south on the Baltimore-Washington Parkway, that has become the bailout option, so expect delays from Greenbelt all the way into Greenbelt Park. North on the Parkway, they're also working passing 450 in a single right lane. Other than that, bigger roads are doing well. We have wind warnings at the Bay Bridge. No restrictions. Hang on tight. In Virginia, just a reminder, 395. It's the ramp from Seminary Road to go westbound to go northbound, 395, remaining closed after a pole came down. 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Before you know it, you'll find yourself saying, already ready? With Jiffy Lube, you'll be in and out in a jiffy. I'm Mary DePompa. More traffic in 10 minutes.
1: And WTOP meteorologist Mike Sinifer joining us on a bright, sunshiny day. But we could use a little more heat. And then the wind could kick down a little bit, too. We got a breeze down here like 20 miles an hour right now.
15: Yeah, it almost feels like a fall day across the region, just like yesterday. Lots of sunshine. It's going to be breezy and cool throughout the day. Our highs only low to mid-60s, well below our average high, which is now up into the mid-70s. Overnight, partly cloudy skies. The winds will diminish after sunset. Not as cold, 45 to 50. Then a nice day tomorrow, partly to mostly sunny and warmer. Highs low to mid-70s. And that warming trend continues on Tuesday. Partly sunny, low 80s are high. Area of low pressure will set off showers on Wednesday. And this is much needed rain. And by afternoon, there'll be a risk of some heavy thunderstorms, highs being the low to mid-70s. Then another front comes through on Thursday. That means a showery day and kind of a cool day, too, with highs only in the mid-60s. Leonardtown's up to 50, so is Fredericksburg. And right now, Ian, we got a temperature of 49 at Reagan National.
1: Thank you much, Mike. 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Love your glass. Coming up on WTOP, a story that will not make you feel any better about not being able to figure out how to assemble flat pack furniture. That and more news in 60 seconds.
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1: It's 9:52 and it's National Italian Ice Day, and you can celebrate with a chilling treat at Rita's Italian Ice and Frozen Custard today. 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If assembling IKEA furniture makes you feel like a mechanical misfit, this story from CBS's Michael Wallace will not make you feel any better.
2: At the Flatpak World Championship in London, contestants have 10 minutes to accurately build an IKEA bedside table. Last year's champion, Haley McCauley, won again, building the table in just 8 minutes and 20 seconds.
3: I'm actually over the moon. I've beat the record from last year.
2: She shaved 1 minute and 11 seconds off her time. Second place finisher Matt Harvey says if you get stumped while building something, take a 10-minute break.
4: Come back to it with fresh eyes, and you'll slap yourself in the forehead and go, of course.
2: He says whatever you do, stick to the instructions.
19: Wonderful. That passes.
2: Michael Wallace, CBS News.
1: How would you like Mother Earth to help you spell your name out in an unusual way? WTOP Sandy Kozel reports on a creative use for satellite images.
20: I can see it now. The S in Sandy, depicted by a curvy river caught by satellite from on high. The N, a mountaintop. A crevice photographed from space looks like the Y. You can try this yourself. NASA has a page where you can see your name in Landsat images. You just type your name in the online interactive and view the graphic of that name spelled out in Earth features. NASA says the satellite images used are part of Landsat's extensive record of images spanning more than 50 years. The Landsat program is a series of Earth-observing satellite missions jointly managed by NASA and the U.S. Geological Survey. Sandy Kozel, WTOP News.
1: The Wall Street Journal reports fewer people are getting SNAP benefits as states put new Trump administration qualification rules into place. The number of people receiving help through the Supplemental Nutrition Assistance Program has dropped by almost 3.5 million since the new requirements went into effect last July. Under those new rules, people 18 to 64 without kids under the age of 14 must spend 80 hours each month volunteering or taking part in approved job training programs. The decreases are more pronounced in some states like Arizona, where the state records show that SNAP recipients have been cut almost in half since last summer. Sports on WTOP is powered by Maximus, moving people and technology forward, and Diane Roberts is here.
25: The 152nd running of the Kentucky Derby sees Golden Temple beat favorite Renegade. With the win, Cherie DeVoe becomes the first woman trainer to win the run for the Roses. Jose Ortiz came from last place to get the victory, and Cherie couldn't say enough about the jockey.
26: Jose has been a major part of our success. He has worked hard. He comes to the barn. He has a vested interest in everything that we do. And it's great to share this with him.
25: Jose Ortiz's brother, Erad, was riding Renegade, who came in second in a photo finish. The Nationals fall to the Brewers 4-1 and drop to 3-1 at home. There is no home cooking for them at all, as they are 15-19 overall at Nationals Park. They'll try to avoid the sweep later this afternoon. The Orioles also in the loss column in New York. The Yankees beat them 9-4. They fall to 15-18 on the season. In women's soccer, the Washington Spirit win their fourth in a row, 4-2 over the Orlando Pride after a 90-minute weather delay. Sofia Cantore set an NWSL record with the fastest brace in league history. Ian, do you know what a brace is? I'm sure you do.
1: I'm not altogether sure.
25: I've not heard of this, and maybe as a sports reporter I should, but it's when one player scores two goals in one match. That's called a brace.
1: Okay, oh, great. Okay, that's where I've heard it. Okay, yes, okay.
25: The first goal came 2 minutes into the game, the other about 3 minutes later. Claudia Martinez and Trinity Rodman added the other two to make four for the Spirit. In the NBA playoffs, the Philadelphia 76ers finally got the monkeys off their backs. After 44 years, they beat the Boston Celtics in an NBA playoff series. They advance after a 109-100 win. Diane Roberts, WTOP Sports.
1: Thank you, Diane. Coming up on WTOP, President Trump threatens to pull even more troops from Germany than the 5,000 U.S. troops the Pentagon announced would be pulled out of Germany on Friday. And two U.S. service members are missing after a training exercise in Morocco. Traffic and weather in 60 seconds.
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1: It's 9:58. Traffic and weather on WTOP, and here's Mary DePompa.
0: All righty, and the hot spot is the Beltway in Prince George's County, jammed through Greenbelt, New Carrollton, heading south on the inner loop all the way to 450. And pass where you're single file to the left getting by bridge deck repair. The bailout is the Baltimore-Washington Parkway for sure. South jams from Greenbelt all the way into Greenbelt Park. Now north on the Baltimore-Washington Parkway 450, you're staying to the right to get by. They're also working separately there. In the district, 2 competing events are closing much of the mall. The west side from Rock Creek Park through Potomac Park is the Women's National Half Marathon. That means the Memorial Bridge and Pennsylvania Avenue, Constitution Avenue, and the north-south end of the mall going into Federal Center for Race for Hope. 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I'm Mary DePompa. More traffic in 10 minutes.
1: And the forecast from WTOP meteorologist Mike Siniford.
15: It's going to be a nice end to the weekend. Partly to mostly sunny skies today. A bit on the cool side. Our highs low to mid-60s. Overnight, partly cloudy skies. Lows 45 to 50. Partly to mostly sunny skies. Warmer on Monday. Our highs will be in the low to mid-70s. And then partly sunny skies. Even warmer by Tuesday. Highs low 80s. Mike Siniford, WTOP News.
1: Bit of a breeze out of the northwest. 12 miles an hour. 46 degrees. In Friendship Heights.
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1: Good morning, I'm Ian Crawford. Coming up,
6: Washington, D.C. government is failing to deliver on its municipal promises.
7: This candidate for mayor thinks they can help. I'm Jimmy Alexander.
1: Wes Moore is asking Maryland voters for 4 more years as governor. Traffic still moving across D.C.'s Douglas Bridge, but the protester that ground traffic to a halt on Friday still up there.
8: The role of police in Montgomery County Public Schools is under discussion. I'm Kate Ryan.
1: The Nats try to avoid the sweep today as they take on the Brewers at Nationals Park. It's 10 o'clock.
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10: I'm Vicki Barker. After the Supreme Court strikes down a key component of the Voting Rights Act,
18: what happened this week is nothing less than a massive and devastating blow, not only to our democracy, but particularly to people of color in the South.
10: Senator Raphael Warnock, Democrat of Georgia, on CBS's Face the Nation. Warnock is also senior pastor of Atlanta's Ebenezer Baptist Church, spiritual home of civil rights leader Martin Luther King. In their 6-3 decision, the justices severely narrowed the conditions under which congressional maps can be redrawn to grant minorities better representation. After the shutdown of budget carrier Spirit Airlines, this furloughed employee fears.
19: Prices are going to spike on every airline, so it's going to be a very difficult challenge now for the passengers and the aviation industry. It's a big hit. It's a big hit.
10: And CBS travel editor Peter Greenberg says more pain may be in store.
21: We're going to see a number of low-fare carriers either merge, be acquired, or fail, because the business model no longer works in an economic environment that's this harsh.
10: Food and fuel prices pushed up by the ongoing closure of the Strait of Hormuz and the U.S. blockade of Iranian ports. But President Trump is convinced Iran will blink first.
29: They want to make a deal. They're decimated. They're having a hard time figuring out who their leader is.
10: 2 U.S. service members missing in Morocco. CBS's Chris Livesay is embedded with war games underway there.
30: We were in our tents yesterday evening when a base-wide head count was conducted. Helicopters were heard throughout the night as the search was underway. And this morning we observed more helicopters as well as planes and drones where the Sahara Desert meets the Atlantic Ocean.
10: The disappearance believed to be from an accident not linked to those war games. That Boeing 747 controversially donated to President Trump by Qatar's Qatar's royal family could start flying as Air Force One sometime this summer.
2: When the donation was first announced, it sparked numerous security, political, and ethical concerns, including whether it violated the emoluments clause against accepting such gifts. But President Trump defended it, saying it would be stupid to refuse the offer.
10: CBS's Linda Kenyon. Two drug makers have launched an urgent appeal with the Supreme Court, asking it to immediately restore full access to the abortion pill. A lower court Friday temporarily barred abortion providers from prescribing the pills by telemedicine or sending them by mail, even in states where abortion is legal. CBS News legal analyst Thane Rosenbaum.
3: Unless the Supreme Court blocks the ruling from the Fifth Circuit, many will be denied abortions. The abortion drug accounts for half of all abortions in the United States.
10: Friday's ruling requires all abortion pills be picked up in person. This is CBS News.
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11: It's 10:03 on Sunday, May 3rd. Beautiful day today, mostly sunny with a high in the 60s. Good Sunday morning to you. I'm Alan Etter. The top local stories are following right now. D.C.'s candidates for mayor didn't sugarcoat it at the Democratic debate. During a 75-minute forum at GW, they spoke candidly about education, affordability, and home rule. WTOP's Jimmy Alexander says the

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2: The number one pollutant in our Anacostia River are bottles, plastic bottles.
3: Councilmember Janice Lewis-George.
2: They have what we call microplastics, and those microplastics cause cancer and fertility issues across the district.
3: Jimmy Alexander. WTOP News.
4: Maryland Governor Wes Moore has formally announced his run for a second term.
5: And I am so proud to stand with each and every one of you right now, right here, today, to officially kick off my reelection campaign as the governor of Maryland.
4: Launching the campaign at Baltimore's B&O Railroad Museum, Moore laid out priorities that include improving public safety, strengthening the economy, boosting public education, and rebuilding the Francis Scott Key Bridge. He also spoke of Maryland's relationship with the White House.
6: Elected officials in the White House right now are grifting the American people so they can line their own pockets, and they're asking Marylanders to pick up the tab. We feel it in grocery stores. We feel it in energy costs. We feel it in rent. We feel it in prescription drugs. But in Maryland, I'm going to be very clear. Here, we do not bend the knee. We are built different.
4: He later appeared at Prince George's Community College. Moore faces minimal opposition in the Democratic primary this June. The campaign reporting more than $8 million on hand, even as Moore's approval rating slipped below 50% in March, according to a University of Maryland Baltimore County poll. Well, traffic is moving on South Capitol Street in the district after a man climbed onto the Frederick Douglass Bridge Friday afternoon, which then prompted a lengthy police response. The individual has not yet come down. Authorities are treating the incident still as a barricade situation while monitoring him from below. At this hour, lanes heading out of the city are open. Inbound traffic remains restricted in that area. Earlier on Friday, the scene caused major disruptions, as I'm sure you know. Police shut down the South Capitol Street Bridge in both directions, backing up rush hour traffic, complicating travel for fans heading to Nationals Park. Now, police say that the person who's there is a Florida activist, arrested for doing the same thing back in 2022 after the Supreme Court ruling overturning Roe versus Wade. District officials had explored installing permanent deterrents to prevent that kind of thing, but the Department of Transportation says none of those proposals met safety standards or could be installed without damaging the bridge. From the school board to the Montgomery County Council, the role of police officers in the school system is being discussed. The topic of exactly what role police should be playing in Montgomery County schools came up before a shooting at Blake High School and last month's shooting at Wooten High School. WTOP's Kate Ryan reports.
7: The Montgomery County Council has had input on police in schools, and the county school system has polled parents and school staff. Asked about the topic Wednesday, Montgomery County spokesperson Liliana Lopez responded to WTOP Thursday morning by saying that the school system is committed to a collaborative process and that the Board of Education would need to convene and provide formal recommendations for any changes to, quote, our police partners and the county executive. The National Association of School Resource Officers president, Lieutenant Pamela Revel, says in order to work, police agencies and school systems need to be clear when they come up with the MOU or Memorandum of Understanding that outlines the roles police should play within the school system.
8: Are you doing your PTO, PTA meetings? Are they getting to know you? Are you out doing the extracurricular so you can meet the parents so they can see you?
7: Kate Ryan, WTOP News.
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9: 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What's the trade-off? I'm Mark Hamrick. I'll have details coming up.
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4: 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Mary DePompa is in the WTOP Traffic Center.
15: All right. Thank you so much. And we're going to start with the Beltway. As per usual, if you are on the inner loop, you are jammed.

0: damned. And that is in Prince George's County. Now, out of Beltsville, passing the Baltimore-Washington Parkway all the way south on the inner loop to 450 and just passed over the railroad bridge. A single left lane is getting by as they wait for the concrete to dry. The southbound Baltimore-Washington Parkway is one bailout of choice, and you're jammed out of Greenbelt into Greenbelt Park. And inside of the Beltway North on the Parkway, passing 450, single file to the right will get you by. A lot of folks are opting to cut through the district. Just be advised, a couple things happening on the National Mall. The Women's National Half Marathon, the west side of the mall closed. That means the Memorial Bridge and Pennsylvania Avenue also closures into Federal Center for Race for Hope. K Street, Roosevelt Bridge open, also in and out of the 3rd Street Tunnel. All of your tunnels across the mall and the freeway are all that are available. 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I'm Mary DePompa, more traffic in 10 minutes.
1: Get the latest now on our weather forecast. WTOP weather reporter, Mike Stiniford.
2: Looks like a slow warming trend coming our way for the next several days. Highs back into the 80s by Tuesday. For today, we'll range from partly sunny to mostly sunny. Our highs will be in the low to mid 60s. Overnight, partly cloudy, not as cool. Lows 45 to 50. Partly to mostly sunny skies, warmer on Monday. A high in the low to mid 70s. Partly sunny skies, even warmer by Tuesday. Highs low 80s. Showers and a risk of storms by Wednesday. Highs low to mid 70s. Mike Stiniford, WTOP News.
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3: 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Can you still afford the house if the rate hits its maximum in 5 or 7 years? An ARM can be a smart tool for a professional on a temporary relocation or someone who knows they'll outgrow their home rather quickly. 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Remember, an ARM should never be a Hail Mary pass to qualify for a home that you can't afford in the first place. I'm Mark Hamrick.
1: Coming up on WTOP, as President Trump's approval ratings fall around issues like the economy and the war, how will the White House operate moving forward? I'm going to be joined by presidential historian Ken Walsh next to talk about all this. It's 10:12.
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1: It's 10:14. Good morning. I'm Alan Etter. Thanks for being with us. Well, the latest news involving President Trump said to be considering a proposal by Iran to end the war there. We're hearing it's a 14-point plan, and it comes through mediators in Pakistan. And one thing I think if you cover the White House is whatever you're expecting, don't expect it. We're hearing he's leaning against this proposal, which would keep the strait closed and perpetuate chaos. Joining me now is American University lecturer and presidential historian Ken Walsh. Thanks for your time today.
10: Happy to be back.
1: Lots to talk about. Let's talk about this deal. Apparently, coming through Pakistan, it's supposed to be a 14-point plan. What do you know about it, and what's the likelihood that the U.S. can work with it?
10: Well, as in so many other things with this whole Iran war, this is very amorphous and it's a very fluid situation. President Trump, just in the last 48 hours, first of all, says. He doesn't like the latest deal that Iran is proposing. Then a few hours later, he says that he's going to look at it more carefully. And now we hear that this is the 14-point plan. So we really don't know what's going on. And this is part of the whole problem with the communication strategy from the White House with this and the policy itself. This is all a shifting target. What are we up to there? What do we want to get out of this war and so on? And I think the country is perplexed by it with good reason. And I think this is part of the whole pattern we're seeing now. You just look at the headlines every day. There's some new initiative, some new proposal, some new criticism that President Trump is levying. And I think it's sort of such a whirlwind that it looks to me increasingly like sort of presidential overreach. He's focusing on so many things. He's really not focusing on much of anything. There's just so many things floating around out there. And the country wants him to focus on the economy. That's very, very clear from the polling and sort of anecdotal evidence. And if you look at the latest wave of polling, people feel that he's not doing that. And that's why his approval ratings are declining.
1: Let's talk about that for a little bit, about popularity. Some new polls coming out this week, Americans disapproving of how Trump's handling the economy, gas prices, the war, all of which are related, by the way. How does the administration absorb these numbers and continue moving?
10: Well, in public, the president is very skeptical, if not cynical, about these polls. And when a bad poll comes out for him, and I'm not talking about sort of fly-by-night operations. I'm talking about, you know, genuine pollsters with proven track records, really the best pollsters in the country. There's a very common view here that his job approval has declined substantially, and he's in sort of this danger zone where his party is going to suffer in the midterms because his own popularity has sagged. And I think that in the whole, in evaluating this Iranian situation and so many other things, I think you know, people, including people who cover him, the reporters, really never know what the policy is that's going to be anchored and how much it might change. And I think part of this is that President Trump, as he said many times, his belief is that only I can fix it. It's not really a team effort. And I covered the White House for 30 years, and he's the only president who felt that way, in my experience. They all felt it was a team operation. Everybody had to work together in forming policy and so on. President Trump doesn't feel that way. He feels that he is the policymaker. He takes responsibility for it. But there's a limit to what one person can do in handling this sort of thing. And I think that's part of why The policy seems to fluctuate, and there's so many things in the decision basket all the time that I think the public feels unsettled that the president isn't really focusing on what they want focused on most, and that's the economy.
1: What's your take on this, just quickly? There's this row now between Trump and the German chancellor over some criticism of the war, and now he's pulling out troops from Germany. How does that affect anything?
10: Yes, well, you know, that's part of this larger pattern of this overreach, because this isn't the only country he's tangling with among our allies. President Trump has been very upset that our traditional allies have not jumped aboard in his Iranian war and in various other things, his tariff policy and so on. And so he's not only taken on Germany here, but he's been very unhappy with the United Kingdom, with Spain, Canada, France, the list goes on, Italy. So it's part of the whole idea that some of our fundamental alliances, including NATO, by the way, which is the most successful alliance in the history of the world as a deterrent to war, it's all these countries feel that these alliances are being undermined and the relationships are being undermined. President Trump bases his foreign policy on the idea that he's a great deal maker. That worked for him in business, but this is different. This is not just looking at money and the bottom line of a deal. This is looking at policy where there's life and death and war and peace. It's a whole different type of thing. But President Trump seems committed to this deal-making reputation he's made in the past, and he's staying with it. So, you know, we just have to see how this works out. But it's a very unsettling time for a lot of people, including our allies.
1: Ken Walsh, thanks so much for your time today.
10: Thank you.
1: Yep. Getting to you a little late, Mary DePompa. What's going on the roads?
0: Well, we've got the Beltway still jammed, and it's going to be a while. The Interloop all through Prince George's County now, out of Beltsville all the way south, you are jammed to get past 450 single file to the left as the concrete is continuing to dry, the bridge deck repair. People opt to take the Baltimore-Washington Parkway, so expect delays in both directions where they bail out, but southbound jammed. Greenbelt into Greenbelt Park. They're working northbound on the parkway as well. Passing 450, you're slow to get there, staying to the right to get by. In the district, people seem to be cutting through the town to maybe work around this work zone. Just an advisory that they are working, they do have two races across the mall. The Women's National Half Marathon to the west and the other side of the mall near the 3rd Street Tunnel. That is the Race for Hope. K Street open, Roosevelt Bridge open, Constitution halfway open, and people are jammed to get across the freeway working to the 3rd Street Tunnel. All tunnels across the mall remain available. Every now and then, you'll find a deal where you get more and pay less. 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I'm Mary DePompa. More traffic in 10 minutes.
1: Pretty nice day working outside right now. Mike Stinnifer joining us with a live update as we wind down the weekend. How are we doing, Mike?
2: Doing good. A little cool. That'll be the story today. Partly cloudy to mostly sunny, breezy this afternoon. Highs only in the low to mid-60s, about 10 degrees below average. Tonight, partly cloudy, not as cold, 45 to 50. Partly to mostly sunny, warmer tomorrow, low to mid-70s. And on Tuesday, partly sunny, even warmer, low 80s. Showers and a risk of storms on Wednesday. Highs will be in the low to mid-70s. Right now, Germantown 50, Fredericksburg 51. And now we've got a temperature of 52 at Reagan National.
1: Thank you, Mike. 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
9: News happens here.
1: It's 10:23. A Northern Virginia fitness center is offering people recovering from brain injuries a chance for physical healing and community. More on that now from WTOP's Scott Gelman.
13: Jason Collins had a stroke about 5 years ago and then did home and outpatient therapy. 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
14: When I tell people about it, when people are going to recovery and you talk to them, people don't even realize that someplace like this is an option.
13: It looks a lot like your regular gym, but with advanced equipment and physical therapists. 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
15: We work with everybody one-on-one, and then when they're done with their one-on-one time, we set them up on equipment or doing the right exercises.
13: Helen Parker is the clinical director.
15: I was an outpatient therapist in a neuro clinic for over 15 years, and time after time, I had to discharge somebody because insurance ran out.
13: It's not the case here, where the emotional support is just as valuable as the physical.
14: You also have a community, right? It's not just your therapist, but it's people that are going through the same things you're going to.
13: In Leesburg, Scott Gelman, WTOP News.
1: Deadly bird strikes. They're more common for commercial flights and more dangerous than you might think. The FAA counts more than 300,000 collisions between planes and wildlife since 1990. 52 people have died at aircraft animal crashes in that span. Washington Post travel writer Andrea Sachs tells WTOP West Virginia International Jaeger Airport thinks it has found a solution, a couple of dogs to help things out.
16: So every day, 5 days a week, and they're on call during the weekends, they will run around, happy as can be, and just get the birds out of the way. And if there are coyotes or deer, they'll chase them off. And so that's their job.
1: The airport reports that the incidence of animal strikes has decreased by 70% since the dogs came on staff. We have sports on WTOP brought to you by Amentum, delivering advanced solutions for space and defense. Diane Roberts, what you got?
17: 23-1 long shot that wins the Kentucky Derby, right? That's Golden Tempo. He beat the favorite Renegade in the 152nd Kentucky Derby. With the win, Cherie DeVoe becomes the first woman trainer to win the Derby.
18: I myself have never felt that it was a disadvantage, but we are underrepresented, and it's an honor, truly an honor to be here for all of us.
17: Jose Ortiz, the jockey, came from last place to win the race, beating his brother Arad, who was on Renegade. And in third place was Longshot Ocelli. Another horse, Great White, is doing well this morning. And on his way home, right before the race, he reared up, tossing his jockey, and then fell over the track. Vets scratched him from the race, and the incident delayed the run. Jockey Alex Achard is also fine today. Nationals lefty Foster Griffin gets his first loss of the season as the Brewers beat Washington 4-1. Same two this afternoon from Nats Park as Washington tries to avoid the sweep. The Orioles also take an L from the American League leading Yankees. 9-4 the final in that game. Kyle Bradish falls to 1-4 in the season. Pete Alonso hit a home run in the second inning in his return to New York, where he spent 7 years with the Mets. In NWSL soccer, the Washington Spirit beat the Orlando Pride 4-2. Two goals for Sofia Cantore, one each for Claudia Martinez and Trinity Rodman. And in NBA playoff action, despite the Celtics leading the series with the 76ers 3-1, Philadelphia wins and advances. Joel Embiid and Tyrese Maxey both with double-doubles. Diane Roberts, WTOP Sports.
1: 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It's 10:27.
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8: Insull's electricity empire collapsed during the Great Depression, but his utility model still shapes the industry today. 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
20: By 1955, we're looking at near 100%.
3: 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Lynn Bowie, WTOP News.
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0: All right, to the Beltway, that's our hot spot. In Prince George's County, we are jammed. If you're riding out of Beltsville, passing the Baltimore-Washington Parkway all the way down to 450 and just past at the Railroad Bridge, only a single left lane continues to get by. Now, the outer loop is slow. Taking a look, maybe a sympathy delay. Nothing has been reported. South Baltimore-Washington Parkway is the bailout. You're jammed Greenbelt into Greenbelt Park. Now, northbound Parkway was also slow getting past NASA Goddard. Now, a crash is being reported. True Green, the easiest way to get a golf course quality lawn. 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I'm Mary DePompa. More traffic in 10 minutes.
1: Sunny skies this after the rest of this morning and for the afternoon. Breezy conditions and cool with temperatures eventually in the 60s. Right now, 52 degrees at DuPont Circle, 50 at Germantown, 51 in Annandale at 10:30.
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1: Good morning to you. I'm Alan Etter. Veronica Canales is our producer. The top stories we're following for you today. The U.S. Africa Command says two U.S. service members are missing in southwestern Morocco after participating in annual multinational military exercises.
22: I'm Chris Livesay in southern Morocco, where a search and rescue operation is underway after two U.S. service members were reported missing off the coast of the North African nation. Their names and details surrounding the incident have not yet been released. The area is part of a vast training ground where annual exercises are currently unfolding. Our CBS News team is embedded with the U.S. military. We were in our tents yesterday evening when a base-wide headcount was conducted.
1: To the war in Iran, President Trump says he is reviewing Iran's latest proposal to end that war.
23: A senior Iranian military official saying in state media that evidence shows the U.S. is not committed to any agreements or treaties. President Trump telling Congress that the war is over, bypassing a legal deadline that requires congressional approval to continue military action.
1: That's ABC News White House correspondent Selena Wang. Meantime, the plan, reportedly delivered through Pakistan, outlines a potential path forward in the conflict. Senior fellow at the Hudson Institute, Mario Mancuso, says several key elements are likely non-starters for the U.S.
24: Reportedly, the plan includes a provision where the U.S. would remove all of its forces from the region. It would unfreeze frozen Iranian assets, lift sanctions, and pay reparations. That there would be a new mechanism for the administration of the Strait of Hormuz after the cessation of hostilities. And there's no indication that the uranium enrichment issue is going to be part of the plan.
1: Mancuso also told us this morning there are internal fissures within Iran's military and Revolutionary Guard. U.S. actions could add to that pressure over time. This comes as President says he will be withdrawing more U.S. troops after the German Chancellor's criticism of the war in Iran.
25: That news had already been strongly criticized by two senior figures in Mr. Trump's Republican Party, Senator Roger Wicker and Representative Mike Rogers, who chair the Senate and House Armed Services Committees. In a joint statement, they said the move risked undermining deterrence and would send the wrong signal to Vladimir Putin. Mr. Trump has been involved in a row with Germany's Chancellor Friedrich Merz, who earlier in the week said the U.S. had no strategy in its war with Iran and had been humiliated by their negotiators.
1: That's the BBC's Jose Inwood. It's 10:33. There is fallout today from the closure of Spirit Airlines yesterday.
26: Transportation Secretary Sean Duffy said President Trump tried to find a way to save the flailing airline.
27: There was a significant effort
2: by President Trump and the administration to make it happen. But in the end, a deal couldn't be reached.
26: The 34-year-old budget airline had been struggling for years. Its financial challenges were recently made worse by the war with Iran, which caused jet fuel prices to surge.
1: That's CBS's Ali Bauman in New Jersey. Meantime, travelers at George Bush Intercontinental Airport facing canceled flights and closed counters. They say there's no help on site.
4: We are hanging dry, and it's not right. It's not right.
1: Passenger Jarka Wooden says she's among cruise ship passengers who are stuck in Houston trying to find new tickets to get home. President Trump has indicated he may now focus military action on Cuba.
5: The president suggested that an aircraft carrier could be positioned offshore on the way home from the war in Iran.
6: We'll have one of our big, maybe the USS Abraham Lincoln aircraft carrier, the biggest in the world. We'll have that come in, stop about 100 yards offshore, and they'll say, thank you very much. We give up.
5: So the president's remarks add really a dramatic edge to an already intensifying U.S. pressure campaign against Havana, which his administration has framed as a national security threat.
1: That's News Nation's Chris Flanagan reporting. Two manufacturers of the widely used abortion pill, mifepristone, asked the Supreme Court to block a lower court's ruling prohibiting distribution of the drug by mail. The appellate court had ruled on Friday that mifepristone must only be distributed in person and in clinics. CBS News legal analyst Thane Rosenbaum gave his take on the Supreme Court emergency request.
7: After the Dobbs decision, many states passed legislation making it more difficult to have access to abortions. Other than traveling to blue pro-choice states, pregnant women depended on the abortion pill being mailed to them after scheduling a telemedicine visit. Unless the Supreme Court blocks the ruling from the Fifth Circuit, many will be denied abortions. The abortion drug accounts for half of all abortions in the United States.
1: The Dobbs ruling, of course, is the Supreme Court decision overturning Roe versus Wade back in 2022. The District of Columbia is suing a cleaning and maintenance company. It says fraudulently collected millions of dollars in government contracts meant for locally owned small businesses. Attorney General Brian Schwab filed suit last week against Sequoia Roe Consulting and its owner and CEO Paul Lawrence, alleging the company falsely claimed to be a D.C.-based resident-owned business while being run by a Georgia resident out of a virtual office in D.C. According to the complaint, the misrepresentation allowed Sequoia Roe to secure at least 32 local set-aside contracts worth more than $13 million. The lawsuit also alleges the company illegally misclassified janitorial workers and independent contractors for years, denying them overtime pay, sick leave, prevailing wages, and other benefits. Coming up on WTOP after traffic and weather in Money News.
10: The Federal Reserve should soon have a new leader for the first time since 2018. I'm Ted Rossman, and I'll reflect on Jerome Powell's legacy just ahead.
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1: 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Mary DePompas in the WTOP Traffic Center.
0: All right, Alan, the Beltway is the big story. It's in Prince George's County. It's still with us and maybe through the next hour. But if you're south, you're jammed from Beltsville all the way through Greenbelt, New Carrollton, to passing 450 over the railroad bridge. Single left lane will get you by as we wait for the cement to dry. Now, if you're northbound traveling on the parkway, the crash was reported after Nassagata, before Powder Mill, you're slow to get there. People are bailing out on the parkway south, Jim, Greenbelt into Greenbelt Park. Northbound Baltimore-Washington Parkway, you're slow to get to 450 where they're working on the guardrail, staying to the right to get by. 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I'm Mary DePompa. More traffic in 10 minutes.
1: 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Here's WTOP meteorologist Mike Stiniford.
13: Looks like a really nice day across the region, but temperatures will once again be on the cool side as our highs will be about 10 to 15 degrees below average for this time of year. We're going to range from partly sunny to mostly sunny today. Our highs only in the low to mid-60s. Average high this time of year is around 74. Overnight, partly cloudy skies. Temperatures will not be as cold or lows from 45 to 50. Then a really nice day on Monday, partly to mostly sunny skies, and it'll be warmer. We'll get up to a high in the low to mid-70s. Partly sunny skies, even warmer on Tuesday, a little preview of summertime. We'll see a high in the lower 80s. Area of low pressure comes our way on Wednesday. That'll bring some much-needed rain into the region. A mostly cloudy day, often on showers throughout the day. And by Wednesday afternoon, risk of thunderstorms. Some of these storms could be on the strong side. Highs will be in the low to mid-70s. We'll get a front through here on Thursday. Some showers at that front turning cooler. Highs in the mid-60s. And then Friday, a morning shower, then clearing. Highs in the mid-60s. Mike Stiniford, WTOP News.
1: It's 52 degrees in Washington.
10: A new leader is poised to take the reins at the Federal Reserve. This is Ted Rossman with the Bankrate Personal Finance Minute. Fed Chairman Jerome Powell is a rare high-level official appointed by President Trump and reappointed by President Biden. Powell's term expires in mid-May, and economist Kevin Warsh has been nominated to fill the position. In 8 years at the helm, Powell steered the Fed through tumultuous times, including the COVID-19 pandemic and the worst bout of inflation in four decades. By his own admission, and with the benefit of hindsight, Powell admits the Fed was too slow to act when inflation spiked in 2021. Still, Powell's legacy is generally a favorable one. Last year, a Bankrate survey of prominent investors gave his chairmanship an average grade of B+. Many experts have noted that Powell has been an effective steward of Fed independence, a good communicator, and consensus builder. Unemployment has been low during Powell's tenure, save for a brief pandemic-related spike, and the U.S. economy has avoided a recession since 2009, again discounting the short recession at the beginning of the pandemic. I'm Ted Rossman.
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1: It's 10:41. The ongoing conflict in Iran has made home buying more difficult by pushing mortgage rates higher and increasing the cost of ownership. News Nation's Alicia Neves reports.
14: A new poll from Gallup revealing that only a quarter of Americans who don't own homes are expecting to buy one in the next 5 years. And if you look at this graphic, that's a huge dip from the last decade, almost half of what it was previously. Existing home sales, those fell 3.6% in March, putting sales at 3.98 million annual rate, dipping to the lowest level we've seen since last June. And even with sales slowing down, the cost of a home isn't. The median price still $408,800, so buyers are not really getting a break on the pricing side.
1: Paid your taxes yet? Spare a thought for one British royal.
15: The British tax year only ended a few weeks ago, and the Times of London reports Prince William's tax bill is likely to come to more than most of us will ever make in a lifetime, about £7 million or $9.5 million. Most of that comes from the more than $27 million a year income the Prince of Wales receives from the Duchy of Cornwall. That's the vast private estate bestowed on every heir to the British throne since the 14th century. That puts William in Britain's highest tax bracket, 45%. The same level of taxation borne by his father, King Charles. Vicky Barker, CBS News, London.
1: Rio's Copacabana Beach was sizzling last night as Colombian superstar Shakira gave a free concert.
3: Rio's mayor said 2 million partygoers were on the iconic waterfront to see Shakira on a massive stage in her biggest concert ever. This beach has hosted some of the biggest divas in pop in recent years. Madonna drawing 1.6 million in 2024. Lady Gaga, 2.1 million fans last year. For the fans, a chance to revel in Shakira's biggest hits. For Rio de Janeiro, parties are big business, and even if the concert was free, all those fans were expected to generate over $160 million in revenue. Michael Toscano, CBS News.
1: 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The $30 ticket price includes all service fees before tax. The offer ends on May 5th, although inventory is limited and is expected to sell out. It's 10:44.
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1: It's 10:46. Good morning. I'm Alan Etter. Thanks for being with us. Well, Black Americans face a new fight for racial representation after the Supreme Court voted against a key component of the Voting Rights Act. AP correspondent Donna Warder reports.
21: The U.S. Supreme Court's ruling by the conservative majority that states should not rely on racial demographics when drawing congressional districts could make it harder for minorities to get elected. Sierra Johnson lives in Indianapolis in District 7, where she says gerrymandering has been tried before.
22: This whole debacle with the Voting Rights Act is really disappointing because it could wipe out an entire district of African American or voters of color here in Indianapolis.
21: Johnson says in District 7, it's all hands on deck.
22: It does feel like a deliberate attack on the power that people have to shape their own futures. When you attack voting rights, you attack people's ability to speak and to advocate on their behalf. A lot of people only get involved when it's election time. And so when you take that away, you take away the way that they're speaking for themselves.
21: Melvin Hall is a candidate for township constable.
28: They never cared about race in the beginning. That's where gerrymandering came from. That's where redlining came from. And at the end of the day, discrimination was legal. Bottom line is this. When one party is represented and the others are not, that's disproportionate. And at the end of the day, it's not fair. If we all have to work to make this country a great place, we should all be represented in all facets of life.
21: Bradford Blackman is a 37-year-old state senator in Mississippi. His father, Edward Blackman Jr., a civil rights attorney and one of the first Black lawmakers elected in the state since Reconstruction, was part of a generation of Black Americans across the South who fought to dismantle barriers to voting.
2: What happened the moment that they released this recent decision? States immediately began to do what? Call special sessions. We are now going to undo these districts. So you tell me, have we moved so far down the road that we didn't need that protection?
21: Back in Indianapolis, Alyssa Impick, Democratic candidate for state senate, says she was there for the previous attempt at redistricting. And she says it brought communities all across the state together to fight against it.
4: I unfortunately don't have a crystal ball, and I can't predict the future. But what I do have faith in is in my leadership, and I have faith within our communities that if that attempt happens again, we'll come back fighting stronger and louder than ever.
21: I'm Donna Water.
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0: All right. Thanks, Alan. We're going to thank our listeners, too. But the inner loop of the Beltway is where we start. The biggest jam is running out of Greenbelt all the way through New Carrollton with a work zone at 450. Only the left lane's getting you by as we wait for the pavement to dry. Now, north on the Baltimore-Washington Parkway, listener confirms it's a disabled vehicle jam through Greenbelt toward Powder Mill. Stay right to get by. Help should be on the way. Southbound is jammed. People are bailing out of the parkway through Greenbelt Park. Northbound Baltimore-Washington Parkway 450 works. Stay right to get by. Slowdowns through the district. People trying to avoid the Beltway. And just expect the west side of the mall is closed with the Women's National Half Marathon. And the other side, east side of the mall near to the 3rd Street Tunnel, closed with a Race for Hope. 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I'm Mary DuPont for more traffic in 10 minutes.
1: Let's get a live look at our Sunday weather forecast now. WTOP meteorologist Mike Stenford. How are we doing, Mike?
13: We're doing good. It is on the cool side here. We've got a little bit of a breeze, too, and that is adding to the chill. And we're seeing some puffy fair weather clouds building up, too. And that'll be the story this afternoon. Partly cloudy to mostly sunny, breezy, cool. Our highs only low to mid-60s. Those temperatures about 10 degrees below average for early May. Overnight, partly cloudy skies. The gusty winds will die down. Not as cold as last night. Lows 45 to 50. Partly to mostly sunny tomorrow. Warmer. Highs will be in the low to mid-70s. Partly sunny Tuesday. The warming trend continues. A low 80s for a high. Low pressure comes our way on Wednesday. That means off and on rain showers and risk of some heavy thunderstorms in the afternoon. But this is much needed rain, so this is good news. Highs will be in the low to mid 70s. Showers and turning cooler on Thursday with highs only in the mid 60s. Right now, Warrington's up to 50 degrees. Camp Springs 51. And Allen, we've got a temperature of 52 at Reagan National.
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1: It's 10:52. The United States and the District of Columbia didn't exist during Sir Isaac Newton's life, but the man credited with developing the universal law of gravity has an interesting tie to the nation's capital. In today's episode of Matt About Town, WTOP's Matt Koufax heads to Van Ness to embrace the wonders of gravity.
6: The legend of how British scientist Sir Isaac Newton happened upon gravity is a well-known story. Man sits under tree, apple falls on head, and suddenly an idea is born.
8: So this is a really cool tree. It's actually a clone of the tree under which Newton sat when he discovered the law of gravity.
6: Yeah, unbelievably, a descendant of that original tree from Lincolnshire, England, where Newton's home was, sits on a patch of land known as International Park, part of the International Chancery Center, or ICC, in Northwest D.C.
8: And this is where a lot of the embassies have moved to in Washington, D.C.
6: To explain how this happened, I enlisted the help once again of D.C.'s best-dressed realtor and history buff, Joe Himmelly of Best Address.
8: The first time there was a clone of Newton's apple tree, it was for the people in the U.K. The physicists in the United Kingdom made a cutting from the tree and created three clones that they had in the U.K.
6: Joe told me Newton's apple tree became such a revered symbol among scientists worldwide that everyone wanted a little piece of it, including American physicists who visited England in the 1950s.
8: They thought, hey, we should have one of those too. So they asked for clones to be brought over.
6: The end, right?
8: Believe it or not, they brought a clone of the wrong tree.
6: Come on. Joe says the first sign that the cutting the Americans brought back and planted wasn't quite a match was when it produced different apples than the Newton tree across the pond.
8: So when they saw the two different kinds of apples, they're like, wait a minute, we have the wrong tree.
10: Yeah.
8: And that's when they got the new tree, and that's what this one is.
6: Well, technically, the tree that stands here in 2026 is the second version of the correct clone planted in International Park.
10: That original clone was planted in 1957. This tree, 2000.
6: The reason the tree is here is because the National Bureau of Standards, now known as NIST,
8: or the National Institutes of Standards and Technology,
6: used to be in this area before the government agency's building was moved to Gaithersburg in 1966.
8: And because this is where all the physicists were, they actually planted the tree here to sort of represent physicists from around the world in one park. This is one of those cool little weird things that you find in the city that nobody really knows about.
6: In the district, Matt Koufax, WTOP News.
1: You can see a video of Newton's tree clone in International Park on WTOP.com. Search Matt Koufax. And we have sports on WTOP, powered by Maximus, moving people and technology forward. Here is the immutable Diane Roberts.
11: I know that tree, by the way.
1: Oh, you do?
11: I do. I used to live over in that neighborhood, and I happened upon it one time. Very fascinating.
1: Anything hit you in the head as you walked on?
11: Not yet. The 152nd running of the Kentucky Derby, Allen, it sees Golden Tempo beating favorite Renegade with the win. Cherie DeVoe becomes the first woman trainer to win the run for the Roses. Jose Ortiz came from last place to get the victory, and Cherie was very ebullient about her jockey.
12: Jose has been a major part of our success. He has worked hard. He comes to the barn. He's has a vested interest in everything that we do, and it's great to share this with him.
11: Jose Ortiz's brother, Arad, riding Renegade, came in second in a photo finish. The Nationals fall to the Brewers 4-1 and drop to 3-1 at home. There is no home cooking for them, as they are 15-19 overall at Nationals Park. They'll try to avoid the sweep later this afternoon. The Orioles also in the loss column in New York. The Yankees beat them 9-4. Falling to 15-18 on the season, the Birds. In women's soccer, the Washington Spirit win their fourth in a row, 4-2, over the Orlando Pride after a 90-minute weather delay. Sophia Cantori set a new NWSL record with the fastest brace in league history. A brace is when one player scores two goals in one match. The first goal came 2 minutes into the game, the other about 3 minutes later. Claudia Martinez and Trinity Rodman added the other two goals in the second half. And in the NBA playoffs, the Philadelphia 76ers finally got the monkeys off their back. After 44 years, they beat the Boston Celtics in an NBA playoff series. They advance after a 109-100 win. Diane Roberts, WTOP Sports.
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1: Mary DePompas in the traffic center.
0: All right, another loop of the Beltway, Prince George's County jammed through Greenbelt, New Carrollton to get to 450. Only the left lane gets by bridge deck repair. Inner loop of the Beltway toward 95 is jammed. There may be a crash on that ramp. North Baltimore Washington Parkway slows toward Powder Mill. Stay right at the disabled vehicle. 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Buy four windows, get four free. I'm Mary DePompas. More traffic in 10 minutes.
13: It's going to be a nice end to the weekend, partly to mostly sunny skies today, a bit on the cool side, our highs low to mid-60s. Overnight, partly cloudy skies, lows 45 to 50, partly to mostly sunny skies, warmer on Monday, our highs will be in the low to mid-70s, and then partly sunny skies, even warmer by Tuesday, highs low 80s. Mike Stenifer, WTOP News.
1: Checking conditions around the DMV right now. We have 52 degrees in Alexandria, 53 at Penn Quarter, also 53 degrees in Columbia, Maryland.
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1: Good morning, I'm Alan Etter. 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
17: It got testy at the D.C. mayor debate. I'm Jimmy Alexander.
1: He's still there, the man who climbed D.C.'s Frederick Douglass Bridge over the Anacostia, spent a second night on top of the structure. Wes Moore launches his campaign for a second term as Maryland governor.
18: How should police be involved in school security? Montgomery County looks at the issue. I'm Kate Ryan.
1: Welcome into WTOP this Sunday morning. The time is 11 o'clock.
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20: I'm Stacey Lynn. Iran is proposing a new plan to end the war, but CBS's Wendy Gillette reports President Trump isn't very optimistic it will bring peace.
26: President Trump held an impromptu press conference Saturday before departing Palm Beach, Florida, focused on current negotiations with Iran to end the U.S. war.
27: They want to make a deal. They're decimated. They're having a hard time figuring out who their leader is.
26: Later, he posted online about the proposal, writing, "Can't imagine that it would be acceptable in that they have not yet paid a big enough price for what they have done to humanity and the world over the last 47 years.
20: One of the major sticking points between the U.S. and Iran is who will control the Strait of Hormuz. It's blocked right now, which is the big reason gas prices have skyrocketed. President Trump insists gas and oil prices will sharply drop as soon as the war is over. Israel continues to strike Hezbollah in southern Lebanon. The BBC's John Donison reports from Jerusalem.
29: You've got President Trump still optimistic that there can be some sort of peace deal between Lebanon and Israel. But the truth is Hezbollah are not part of these discussions, and that's who the fight is with. And President Trump has asked for Israel to use surgical strikes in southern Lebanon. But when you see some of the videos coming out of southern Lebanon, whole villages being demolished, well, it's difficult to see that those strikes are too surgical. And there is a growing feeling, I think, that we are drifting back towards full-scale war.
20: Correspondent Chris Livesay is in Morocco, where there's an intense search for two American troops went missing during a military exercise.
30: U.S. military officials tell CBS News they went missing in what is believed to be an accident that was unrelated to military activities. Their names and details surrounding the incident have not yet been released.
20: Last week's Supreme Court ruling rolled back part of a landmark Voting Rights Act. Senator Raphael Warnock, a Democrat from Georgia, told Face the Nation,
31: "The court sadly poured fuel on this redistricting arms race."
20: The justices struck down a 2022 Louisiana congressional map that had been gerrymandered to create a second majority black district. After two bankruptcy filings in the last 2 years, Spirit Airlines says ran out of cash. A hard hit, says this former Spirit employee.
32: Prices are going to spike on every airline, so it's going to be a very difficult challenge now for the passengers and the aviation industry. It's a big hit.
20: The abrupt shutdown has stranded thousands of passengers nationwide, with all flights canceled and no customer service reps there to help. This is CBS News.
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8: It's 11:03 on Sunday, May 3rd. 48 degrees, mostly sunny and breezy. Highs in the low to mid 60s. I'm Sandy Kozel with the top local stories we're following this hour. Election 2026 on WTOP. The candidates vying to be D.C.'s next mayor faced off in a Saturday debate at George Washington University. While affordability and public safety were hot topics, WTOP's Jimmy Alexander says another topic came up a lot. President Trump.
16: Trust to stand up to Trump in this administration.
9: Councilmember Janice Lewis George.
16: And protect our home rule.
10: I showed up when I walked out of my home.
9: Former D.C. Councilmember Kenyon McDuffie.
10: And saw an officer that was stopping a resident because he was brown.
12: Mayor Bowser joined federal task forces that allow this type of encroachment.
9: First-time candidate and self-described tech director Rennie Sam.

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1: Schools and rebuild Baltimore's Key Bridge. Later, he spoke at Prince George's Community College to chance of 4 more years from supporters. Moore and his running mate, Lieutenant Governor Aruna Miller, face only token opposition in June's Democratic primary. The man who climbed D.C.'s Frederick Douglass Bridge on Friday afternoon is still up there. Traffic continues to pass beneath, although inbound traffic was down to one lane at last report. Police confirm Guido Reichstadter is the same man who climbed the same bridge in 2022 in protest of the Roe v. Wade ruling. After that episode, DDOT said it could not find a safe way to put permanent security measures in place to prevent it from happening again. If you're planning to attend this afternoon's baseball game at Nats Park, allow plenty of time to negotiate any traffic backups. There's been a lot of discussion about how or even whether police should play a role in school security in Montgomery County. It comes after a shooting at Wooten High and a school board survey of parents and school employees. WTOP's Kate Ryan talked about it with the leader of a national organization on school safety.
2: Lieutenant Pamela Revel, president of the National Association of School Resource Officers, says when parents send their kids to school,
3: they are expecting them to come back same way they went, mentally, physically, and emotionally well.
2: Revel says police departments should be training and selecting officers who want to work with young people, and that police working as SROs should not be involved in enforcing school discipline policies. That's important, she says,
3: so that you don't run into the issues of putting young people into the justice system that don't need to be.
2: Now, that was one of the issues, the concern that a kind of school-to-prison pipeline was being created that led Montgomery County Public Schools to pull full-time school resource officers out of the buildings. Currently, community engagement officers are assigned to a high school. Our recent survey by the school system showed 32% of parents want to return to the SRO model, while nearly 38% of school-based staff members want the same thing. Kate Ryan, WTOP News.
1: Police are investigating after anti-Semitic graffiti was discovered at Greenwood Elementary School in Brookville, Maryland. Principal Jennifer Seidel sent a letter to families yesterday saying it was found on a wall near the kitchen entrance and on metal covering near the building's roof line. The message included an expletive and expressed anti-Israeli sentiment, along with references to Israeli leadership. School officials are reviewing security camera footage and working with Montgomery County Police to identify those responsible. The graffiti is expected to be cleaned off and gone before students and staff return on Monday. Coming up on WTOP.
4: There are plenty of myths that can derail prospective homebuyers. I'm Ted Rossman, and I'll explain in a moment.
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1: 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Here's Mary DePompa in the WTOP Traffic Center.
8: All right, thanks, Sandy. And we do have a lot of traffic on the Beltway right now. The inner loop is jammed through Greenbelt and New Carrollton, working all the way south, passing 450. Single file to the left for the bridge deck repair work. Now, people have been bailing out on the Baltimore-Washington Parkway south, slows through Greenbelt and Greenbelt Park. Northbound, you're jammed passing NASA Goddard toward Powder Mill. But that's a disabled vehicle. Stay to the right to get by. Inner loop of the Beltway, Montgomery County was jammed to work toward 95 on the ramp. There is said to be a wreck in the district. We had dueling races. And on the west side of the mall, you were closed from Rock Creek Park to Potomac Park, and including the Memorial Bridge for the National Women's Half Marathon. The east side of the mall was closed, and that's getting ready to reopen. The Race for Hope should be consolidated to Pennsylvania Avenue. 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More traffic in 10 minutes.
1: 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Now to WTOP meteorologist Mike Steniford.
7: Looks like a slow warm.

0: warming trend coming our way for the next several days. Highs back into the 80s by Tuesday. For today, we'll range from partly sunny to mostly sunny. Our highs will be in the low to mid 60s. Overnight, partly cloudy, not as cool. Lows 45 to 50. Partly to mostly sunny skies, warmer on Monday. A high in the low to mid 70s. Partly sunny skies, even warmer by Tuesday. Highs low 80s. Showers and a risk of storms by Wednesday. Highs low to mid 70s. Mike Stenneford, WTOP News.
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2: Is fact or fiction holding you back from owning a home? This is Ted Rossman with the Bankrate Personal Finance Minute. While it's true that a top-notch credit score will help you secure the lowest mortgage rate, less than pristine credit doesn't completely shut you out of the home buying process. In fact, you can get a conventional government-backed mortgage with a credit score as low as 620, firmly in the fair credit category. It's also a myth that you need to put 20% down. The National Association of Realtors says that the median down payment for a first-time home buyer is just 10%. A Bankrate survey found that coming up with a sufficient down payment is the biggest hurdle for prospective homebuyers. So this is good news. The initial hurdle probably isn't as big as you fear. Aim to set money aside in a high-yield savings account specifically dedicated to your future home purchase. Some of these accounts yield in excess of 4%. Automating contributions every payday is a wise choice that helps keep you on track to reach your goal. Research shows that we're less likely to dip into an account when its purpose is explicitly identified. I'm Ted Rossman.
1: 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It's 11:11.
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1: It's 11:13. I'm Sandy Kozel. Thanks for being with us. Former FBI Director James Comey has been indicted again, this time over a social media photo of seashells arranged on a beach that officials say constituted a threat against President Donald Trump. It's the second criminal case the Justice Department has brought against the longtime Trump foe. The 2-count indictment charges Comey with knowingly and willfully making a threat to take the life of and inflict bodily harm upon Trump, and with transmitting a threat in interstate commerce. Devlin Barrett, who covers the Justice Department and the FBI for the New York Times, joined WTOP's Alan Etter to describe the image at the heart of this case.
9: Back on May 15th of last year, Jim Comey posted a photo on Instagram of seashells that spelled out the numbers 86 and 47. Now, 86 to a certain, you know, generation of Americans is, you know, commonly used as like slang in a restaurant for either throwing out a dish of bad food or throwing out a bad customer. What Trump and his supporters have argued since Jim Comey posted that is that 86 is actually a threat, that it's essentially a suggestion of killing the person. And so Comey has denied that. He took the post down. He said, look, that's never been my understanding of what 86 means, but I'll take it down because I don't support violence. So that was all almost a year ago. The Justice Department has decided that this shows intent to threaten the president.
10: So having spent a lot of time in New York, my understanding has always been that this is a prohibition era term. There was a speakeasy called Chumley's, and the back door was 86 Bedford Street. Do you know the story, right? And so when the police were coming, the patrons were told to exit out the back door so they wouldn't get caught. And as far as I've always understood, that's the origin of that term. And it's almost like slang now. Has there ever been a case where this sort of thing has been brought to use against somebody?
9: No, I have not found any case where the phrase 86 has been interpreted as a criminal threat. In fact, you know, one of President Trump's biggest supporters, Jack Posobiec, has posted 8646 in a social media post referencing President Biden. The fact that this is such a novel interpretation of both the threat law and what 86 means is the real test of this case. I mean, you know, obviously the president has pushed for his perceived enemies to be charged with a crime, and critics are already saying that this is an inappropriate use of the law.
10: Does anybody think that this has any chance of succeeding? And if it doesn't, does Jim Comey have any recourse?
9: I mean, the recourse question is a very good one, but it's not the question at the front of the table right now. The question right now is, how will Jim Comey fight these charges? Remember, he was indicted last year, and he got that indictment thrown out as improper for procedural reasons. Now it's a little different. This is a case about, you know, what is a threat? What is protected by the First Amendment? And I think he's signaled he's eager to fight on this issue, and he thinks he can prove his innocence. And, you know, we'll see.
1: 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A quick look now at the top stories we're working on at WTOP. President Trump says he's looking at a new Iranian proposal to end the two-month-old war. Shockwaves continue to rattle the airline industry after Spirit Airlines ceased operations this weekend. Keep it here for full details on these stories in the minutes ahead. 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It's 11:18. Traffic and weather on WTOP. Here's Mary DePompa in the WTOP Traffic Center.
11: All righty. Thanks, Sandy. I think we've been waiting since about 7 o'clock last night for the news of the Beltway. If you're traveling in Prince George's County, expect delays still as you run southbound, running through Greenbelt, passing the Baltimore-Washington Parkway, working toward 450, where they're restoring the lanes as we speak. The bridge deck is being reopened. They're backing up. You might be staying to the left to get by as they pick up the last of the cones. So hopefully we'll shake free. People bailing out on the Baltimore-Washington Parkway were jammed south Greenbelt into Greenbelt Park. The northbound disabled vehicle that was after NASA Goddard is gone, so go those delays. But inside of the Beltway, north on the Parkway, still jammed to get to and past 450. Staying to the right, that is a work zone. They were working on the guardrail. In the district, we're down to the one event across the mall, the Women's National Half Marathon, but that goes from Rock Creek Park, about K Street, all the way on Ohio Drive to Potomac Park. Independence Avenue, the distance to 14th Street and Main Avenue off of the freeway causes some delays, but they should be picking up as well pretty soon. 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I'm Mary DePompa. More traffic in 10 minutes.
1: Thanks, Mary. Now to WTOP meteorologist Mike Stiniford. Mike, looks like a nice morning. We're seeing some blue skies.
0: Yeah, it's going to be a nice day across the area, but it is going to be on the cool side with some fair weather clouds at times, so we'll call it partly to mostly sunny. Going to be a gusty wind out of the northwest, too. That'll add to the chill. Our highs only in the low to mid-60s. Our average high this time of year is up into the mid-70s. Overnight, partly cloudy skies. The gusty winds will diminish after sunset. It won't be as cold as last night. Our lows 45 to 50. Nice day tomorrow, partly to mostly sunny and warmer. Our highs low to mid-70s. Partly sunny on Tuesday. That warming trend will continue. A high in the low 80s. Low pressure comes away on Wednesday, and that means showers and a risk of some heavy thunderstorms in the afternoon, but this is much needed rain. Highs will be in the low to mid 70s. Front comes through on Thursday with more showers. It'll turn cooler with a high only in the mid 60s. Right now, Warrenton 55, Gaithersburg 51, and Sandy, we've got a temperature of 53 at Reagan National.
1: And it's 49 degrees outside the WTOP studios, brought to you by Len the Plumber Heating and Air. 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Coming up on WTOP, scary incident at a carnival in Woodbridge. More news in 60 seconds.
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1: At 11:22, an organization chronicling White House history is putting on a show with one of America's defining artists. WTOP's Liz Anderson tells us the new exhibit comes from a wartime trip to see then-President Franklin D. Roosevelt.
16: These four interrelated sketches by Norman Rockwell were on loan and on display in the West Wing from 1978 until 2022. Starting June 25, the drawings will be available until June of 2027 at the People's House, a White House experience one block from the actual White House. Now, the work titled So You Want to See the President was created in 1943 at the height of World War II. Rockwell was invited to the White House to photograph and sketch those who arrived to visit the president. Those visitors included people from different walks of life, like senators and a Miss America. Passes are recommended. Ones for June are available at thepeopleshouse.org. General admission is free, but they accept donations. Liz Anderson, WTOP News.
1: Four children were sent to the hospital Friday night after a ride at a carnival in Woodbridge malfunctioned. Prince William Times reports the ride Funnel Force came to a sudden stop rather than slowing down first. Some of the swings on the ride, suspended 20 to 30 feet above the ground, crashed into each other. The ages of the children weren't immediately available, but eyewitnesses tell the Times they appeared to be elementary school age. Prince William County Fire Rescue say they evaluated seven people for injuries after the mishap, four being transported to a nearby hospital. Britney Spears' DUI case is on a court docket for tomorrow in California. More from ABC's Jacqueline Lee.
17: In 2023, Spears made headlines for being stopped twice within a single month by the same officer. One for speeding and then again for crossing double lines. The Ventura County District Attorney's Office says the DUI case will be handled according to our standard protocols. For defendants without a prior DUI history, the law allows a defendant to plead guilty to reckless driving involving alcohol and or drugs.
1: The pop star was arrested in March. Her team calls the event unfortunate and inexcusable. Well, Saturday was a big day for the races, not just for the Kentucky Derby or the steeplechases running in the Virginia Gold Cup. D.C.'s annual running of the Chihuahuas saw more than 150 dogs compete at District Pier on the Wharf on Saturday. The owner of the winning pup, Chidi, tells DC News Now preparation and training were key.
18: Honestly, the hardest part was finding a place where he could have a lot of distractions like here. And that was the hardest part. So I kind of was able to make him pay attention and stay focused on me.
1: Rural Dog Rescue hosted the event. Leo Lex with the rescue tells DC News Now that the race supports a bigger cause.
19: It's really important that we have fosters that take in our dogs so that they are not euthanized. All of our dogs come from high-kill shelters.
1: First place winning pup got a trophy. Prize is also awarded to the second and third place winners. Sports on WTOP, brought to you by Amentum, delivering advanced solutions for space and defense. Diane, I hope I didn't step on your toes by doing that story. The big sports story.
20: I love it. You're safe, Sandy. We're talking Golden Tempo, a 23-1 long shot, has taken the first leg of the Triple Crown, beating the favorite Renegade in the 152nd Kentucky Derby. With the win, Cherie DeVoe becomes the first woman trainer to win the Derby. Jose Ortiz came from last place, beating his brother Arad on Renegade, followed that his brother Arad was on Renegade, who came in second. Longshot Ocelli came in third. Before the race, NBC track reporter Donna Brothers asked DeVoe about what it would mean to be the first woman trainer to win. It turned into a tribute to Brothers, a longtime jockey before her broadcasting career.
21: If I do, I'll let you know. But you were one of the first woman jockey to win a Triple Crown race, right? So women like you are what made it easy for me. And by the way, my career started 22 years ago at Churchill, and I've always admired and respected you, and it is an honor that you get to do your last walk over with me.
20: That was Brothers' last Derby before retiring after 26 years. Nationals and Brewers from Nats Park this afternoon as they try to avoid the sweep. Lefty Foster Griffin got his first loss of the season as the Brewers beat Washington 4-1 yesterday. In WSL soccer, the Washington Spirit beat the Orlando Pride 4-2. And in Formula One racing, Red Bull driver Isaac Hadjar will start the Miami Grand Prix at the back of the pack after a technical penalty that gets started in about 30 minutes. Diane Roberts, WTOP Sports.
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25: We just wouldn't have the quality of life that we have today.
24: Will Rampey is with the Institute for Energy Research. In 1882, Thomas Edison created the Pearl Street Station in New York, the country's first central power plant.
25: Distributed electricity from a centralized station to a lot of different people.
24: But early electricity was a luxury for wealthy households until Edison's business manager, Samuel Insull, brought reliable, affordable electricity to millions of Americans. He pioneered the modern power grid, consolidating small electric companies into one big organized system.
25: The Henry Ford of modern electricity industry was Samuel Insull. That's because he was able to achieve economies of scale.
24: Insull's electricity empire collapsed during the Great Depression, but his utility model still shapes the industry today. Then the 1935 Federal Power Act expanded government authority over interstate electricity, and the Rural Electrification Act of 1936 brought electricity to farms. Before 1910, under 10% of U.S. homes had electricity.
25: By 1955, we're looking at near 100%.
24: The ways we use electricity at home continue evolving with new technologies, from solar panels to smart home devices. Lynn Bowie, WTOP News.
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11: All right, Sandy, going to the Beltway with the better news. We're doing a little bit better, believe it or not. If you're on the Interloop and you're still jammed getting to and past the Baltimore-Washington Parkway, the delays are loosening ahead of you. They picked up the road work from overnight. in the bridge deck repair. We're moving once again, all lanes open past 450, but the bailout continues south on the Baltimore-Washington Parkway into Greenbelt Park. They are still working northbound Baltimore-Washington Parkway, passing 450, stay right to get by. And a new crash in Virginia, 95 running south. You're slow through Newington, passing Lorton, exit 163, a crash reported. 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I'm Mary DePompa. More traffic in 10 minutes.
1: The WTOP forecast, mostly sunny, breezy, and cool. Highs in the low to mid-60s. Tomorrow it'll be warmer, highs in the low to mid-70s. Right now, 55 degrees in Georgetown, 54 in Bowie, 54 in Leesburg at 11:30.
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1: Good morning. I'm Sandy Kozel. Veronica Canales is our producer. The top story we're following for you today. U.S. Africa Command says two U.S. service members are missing in southwestern Morocco after taking part in annual multinational military exercises. The United States, Morocco, and other countries involved in the African Lion exercise have launched a search and rescue operation. Incident happened yesterday near a training area on Morocco's Atlantic coast. The African Lion War Games started in April and run across four countries, including Tunisia, Ghana, and Senegal. It's the largest U.S. annual joint military exercise on the continent, aimed at strengthening regional security cooperation. President Trump has revealed he is reviewing a new Iran proposal to end the two-month-long war. CBS's Wendy Gillette with more.
2: President Trump held an impromptu press conference Saturday before departing Palm Beach, Florida, focused on current negotiations with Iran to end the U.S. war.
3: They want to make a deal. They're decimated. They're having a hard time figuring out who their leader is.
2: Later, he posted online about the proposal, writing, "Can't imagine that it would be acceptable in that they have not yet paid a big enough price for what they have done to humanity and the world over the last 47 years. Semi-official Iranian news outlets said a 14-point proposal was sent via Pakistan in response to a 9-point U.S. proposal.
3: If we left right now, it would take them 20 years to rebuild. But we're not leaving right now. We're going to do it so nobody has to go back in 2 years or 5 years.
2: The president defended his decision to not seek congressional approval for the conflict, required by the War Powers Resolution after 60 days.
3: Many presidents have been involved in things that are very big. They never had to go through anything with respect to Congress.
2: One of the major sticking points between the U.S. and Iran is who will control the Strait of Hormuz, where around 20% of the world's natural gas and 25% of oil transits.
1: The president is also considering pulling even more troops from Germany, further casting a shadow over the NATO alliance. The Pentagon said Friday the U.S. would be pulling about 5,000 troops, but yesterday Trump said the cuts would be a lot further than 5,000. Germany's chancellor has been critical of Trump's conduct of the Iran war, saying Iran's leadership had humiliated the U.S. Trump has been critical of the German chancellor and his counterparts in the U.K. and Spain over their unwillingness to join the U.S. campaign with Israel against Iran. Sharp jumps in jet fuel prices were among the final reasons that Spirit Airlines decided to shut down all operations early Saturday morning. The budget airline had already been in financial trouble even before hostilities broke out in the Middle East. CBS's Olivia Gazis reports those surging fuel prices were just too much.
4: The near doubling of fuel prices that led to Spirit's collapse is one of the starkest business losses of the Iran war so far. But the administration is pointing the finger elsewhere.
5: We had an airline go down because the markets were trying to allow two airlines to merge, make them stronger, and offer more competition for the American consumer.
4: Transportation Secretary Sean Duffy blamed Spirit Airlines' demise on the Biden administration for blocking a merger with JetBlue in 2024. The previous administration denied the deal over concerns it would remove a low-cost carrier and raise prices.
1: Even though Spirit issued its final notice it was shutting down during the overnight hours, WTOP Steve Dresner reports there was plenty of professional courtesy within the aviation industry for the end of that business.
6: Call it an aviation industry send-off.
7: Hey, Spirit, from us guys at American, good luck to y'all.
0: Sorry to hear what happened.
6: As heard on liveatc.net, as the last Spirit flight was landing at Dallas-Fort Worth Airport just before 1 a.m. Eastern on Saturday morning.
0: It was a pleasure working with you guys, and I wish you the best.
6: Spirit sent a notice to all employees, crews, and personnel that the airline would be ceasing operations at 3 a.m. Eastern time Saturday morning. Steve Dresner, WTOP News.
1: And what about the passengers who had tickets to fly on Spirit? ABC's Michelle Franson reports other air carriers are jumping into the breach.
7: The Transportation Department says carriers including United, Delta, JetBlue, and Southwest will be capping ticket prices for a select time for Spirit passengers who need to rebook. Adding travelers could check with their credit card company or travel insurance policy about refunds. Meanwhile, the airline's scrambling to get its more than 1,300 crew members back home.
1: Wildlife strikes happen when an airplane crashes into animals, most often birds. Such crashes have killed 52 people since 1990, according to the FAA. West Virginia Yeager International Airport brought in a pair of herding dogs, Hercules and Ned, to chase critters off the land around its airstrip between flights. Washington Post travel reporter Andrea Sachs tells WTOP that airport staffers have noticed a difference in the years since.
8: They have said that they've seen a 70% drop in wildlife collisions, and airports all over the world are using all sorts of mechanisms and ways to keep the wildlife away, and so this is just one of many ways.
1: The dogs were inspired by another collie, Piper, who chased thousands of birds away from an airport in Traverse City, Michigan, before her death in 2018. Coming up after traffic and weather.
9: Believe it or not, it's time to get started on your 2026 taxes while there's still time to fix it. I'm Stephen Cates, and I'll have details coming up.
1: It's 11:36.
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1: It's 11:38. Traffic and weather on WTOP. Here's Mary DePompa in the WTOP Traffic Center.
11: Hey, thanks, Sandy. Around the Beltway, if we start in Virginia, the interloop begins to slow to get to the American Legion Bridge, the new choke point with the express lane merge. Interloop of the Beltway, Montgomery County was jammed to get to the ramp to 95. The crash on the ramp, we were told the lane should be open. The interloop is still jammed in Greenbelt, getting to and past the Baltimore-Washington Parkway, where the bridge deck work has cleared. All lanes are open ahead. South Baltimore-Washington Parkway, folks were bailing out because of those delays, and you're jammed from Greenbelt into Greenbelt Park. Inside of the Beltway, it's North Baltimore-Washington Parkway at 450. They were working here. You'd stay the right to get by. Now, the Nationals are hosting at home. Be advised, coming inbound on South Capitol Street, the Frederick Douglass Bridge, you've only got a single lane that gets you by. A lot of people are finding alternate routes. On the National Mall, the Women's National Half Marathon, is on the way to clean up, but we've still got the Memorial Bridge, Rock Creek Parkway, and several closures. 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I'm Mary DePompamore. Traffic in 10 minutes.
1: 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Here's WTOP meteorologist Mike Stiniford.
12: A warming trend begins today, and by Tuesday, look for highs back into the lower 80s. For today, we're going to range from partly sunny to mostly sunny. Our highs will be in the low to mid 60s. Overnight, partly cloudy skies. It won't be as cold. Our lows 45 to 50. Partly to mostly sunny skies and warmer on Monday with highs in the low to mid 70s. By Tuesday, partly sunny skies, a warm day. Low 80s are high. A risk of showers and even some thunderstorms on Wednesday. Highs low to mid 70s. Mike Stiniford, WTOP News.
1: 56 degrees in Rockville, 56 in Ashburn, 55 in Fort Washington at 1140. 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
9: 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Life changes like a new job, marriage, or a side hustle can all affect how much you owe. Next, take a look at taxed advantage accounts. Increasing contributions to a 401k or IRA may reduce your taxable income while also boosting long-term savings. If you have access to a health savings account, that can offer triple tax savings for qualified expenses. It's also a good time to track deductions more carefully. Whether it's charitable giving or business costs tied to freelance work, better records now mean bigger savings later. The bottom line is small moves today can make a meaningful difference when you file your next return. I'm Stephen Cates.
1: It's 11:41. A new poll is putting new pressure on the Trump administration. The president's disapproval rating hit a record high of 62% months before the country's critical midterm elections. ABC News senior White House correspondent Selena Wang has more on what's driving these numbers with Americans.
13: In this new ABC News Washington Post Ipsos poll, Trump is underwater on every single issue they tested, with two-thirds of Americans saying the country is headed in the wrong direction. It's about three-quarters of Americans disapprove of how Trump is handling the cost of living. Roughly two-thirds disapprove on the economy, the issue that Trump campaigned on, and a majority say using military force against Iran was a mistake.
1: Ukrainian officials say they have struck two oil tankers just outside a Russian port in the Black Sea. A video posted online shows a sea drone closing in on a ship in Ukraine's latest attack on Russia's oil industry.
16: President Zelensky says the two tankers were struck near the Black Sea port of Novorossiysk and posted a video online showing a vessel, possibly an unmanned naval drone, approaching the rear of a far larger ship. There are no details about any possible damage caused, but the Ukrainian leader claims the targeted ships are part of the so-called Shadow Fleet, a group of often aging tankers that Russia's accused of using to evade Western oil sanctions. Kyiv sees Russian oil exports as a legitimate target, given such exports help fund Russia's ongoing invasion of Ukraine.
1: That's the BBC's Jessica Parker reporting from Kyiv. The Israeli military has issued an urgent evacuation warning for residents in 11 places in southern Lebanon as it continues to strike against Hezbollah. The BBC's John Donison has more from Jerusalem.
17: You've got President Trump still optimistic that there can be some sort of peace deal between Lebanon and Israel. But the truth is Hezbollah are not part of these discussions, and that's who the fight is with. And President Trump has asked for Israel to use surgical strikes in southern Lebanon. But when you see some of the videos coming out of southern Lebanon, whole villages being demolished, well, it's difficult to see that those strikes are too surgical. And there is a growing feeling, I think, that we are drifting back towards full-scale war.
1: The Wall Street Journal reports fewer people are getting SNAP benefits as states put new Trump administration qualification rules into place. The number of people receiving help through the Supplemental Nutrition Assistance Program has dropped by almost 3.5 million since the new requirement went into effect last July. Under those rules, people 18 to 64 without kids under the age of 14 must spend 80 hours each month volunteering or taking part in approved job training programs. More news in 90 seconds.
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1: It's 11:46. I'm Sandy Kozel. Thanks for being with us. A Brazilian city already famous for its partying lived up to its claim of being the party capital of the world last night. Here's CBS's Vicky Barker.
25: Colombian superstar Shakira performing at a free concert on Copacabana Beach. Rio de Janeiro's mayor says 2 million people attended, sprawling on the sand with picnics or dancing by the waves. Shakira herself calling it the biggest concert of her career. She was following in the footsteps of Lady Gaga, who headlined last year. The year before that, it was Madonna.
1: A movie sequel tops the box office this weekend.
27: The Devil Wears Prada 2 is projected to earn around $75 to $80 million in the U.S. and up to $180 million globally. That's one of the biggest openings of the year so far. The film reunites Meryl Streep and Anne Hathaway nearly 20 years after the original.
28: Hi, Emily.
29: You also know her?
28: We were at Runway at the same time, Miranda.
29: Really? Where was I?
27: With The Devil Wears Prada 2 moving into the top spot. The Michael Jackson biopic Michael has slipped down to second place. Stacey Lynn, CBS News.
1: Now to the top stories we're working on at WTOP. The candidates vying to become D.C.'s next mayor faced off in a Saturday debate at George Washington University. The protester who climbed the Frederick Douglass Bridge has spent another cold night atop that structure. Keep it here for full details on these stories in the minutes ahead. 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You'll find yourself saying, already ready. 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It's 11:48. Traffic and weather on WTOP. Here's Mary DePompa in the WTOP Traffic Center.
11: Well, speaking of the Douglass Bridge, Sandy, just a reminder for those that may be coming for the Nationals game hosting South Capitol Street, Frederick Douglass Bridge, still inbound with a single lane. Be prepared. Right now, a lot of folks are cutting through the district, avoiding the Beltway, which has a lot of woes, but we'll start with the Beltway. The inner loop will slow toward 95. A crash on the ramp to North 95, clear from travel. You're still slow passing the Baltimore-Washington Parkway, where the work that was near 450 is gone. The southbound Baltimore-Washington Parkway was picking up the bailout, so it was jammed from Greenbelt into Greenbelt Park. And they're working northbound Baltimore-Washington Parkway inside of the Beltway, heading toward 450, slowing, staying to the right to get by. A couple of listeners have checked in. There was a medical emergency on 270. It was northbound before 118. Everything on the right shoulder. It doesn't take much. The flashing light slowing you down. In Virginia, there was a wreck on South 95 after Lorton, exit 163. But we believe that your travel lane should be open. We've heard nothing otherwise. So Easy Pass Express are going northbound at this time. 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I'm Mary DePompa, more traffic in 10 minutes.
1: Now to WTOP meteorologist Mike Stiniford for the forecast. Not really seasonable, but not bad.
12: Yeah, not a bad day. We're going to see some sunshine, which will help. It will be partly cloudy to mostly sunny. But as you mentioned, kind of cool. A gusty northwesterly wind will add to the chill. Low to mid-60s is all we'll see for a high. That's about 10 degrees below average. Tonight, partly cloudy skies. The winds will diminish. Lows 45 to 50. Nice tomorrow. Partly to mostly sunny. Warmer. Highs low to mid-70s. Even warmer under partly sunny skies on Tuesday. Highs low 80s. On Wednesday, an area of low pressure and a cold front come our way. So that means some showers and a risk of some heavy thunderstorms in the afternoon. Highs low to mid-70s and more showers and cooler on Thursday with highs in the mid-60s. Right now, Frederick checking in at 52 degrees. It's 55 in Warrenton. And Sandy, we've got a temperature of 53 at Reagan National.
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1: How would you like Mother Earth to help you spell out your name in an unusual way? This is about a creative use for satellite images. I tried it, and I could see the S in Sandy depicted by a curvy river caught by satellite from on high. The N, a mountaintop. A crevice photograph from space looked like the Y. You can try it yourself. NASA has a page where you can see your name in Landsat images. You just type your name in the online interactive and view the graphic of that name spelled out in Earth features. NASA says the satellite images used are part of Landsat's extensive record of images spanning more than 50 years. Well, if assembling IKEA furniture makes you feel inadequate, this story probably won't help you feel better.
6: Go, begin.
7: At the Flatpak World Championship in London, contestants have 10 minutes to accurately build an IKEA bedside table. Last year's champion, Haley McCauley, won again, building the table in just 8 minutes and 20 seconds.
8: I'm actually over the moon. I've beat the record from last year.
7: She shaved 1 minute and 11 seconds off her time. Second place finisher Matt Harvey says if you get stumped while building something, take a 10-minute break.
10: Come back to it with fresh eyes, and you'll slap yourself in the forehead and go, of course.
7: He says whatever you do, stick to the instructions.
10: Wonderful. That passes.
7: Michael Wallace, CBS News.
6: This is the CBS Entertainment Report. This weekend, if you're looking for something not involving runway fashion, how about something with teeth?
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16: It ticks all the boxes, all the crowd pleasers.
6: That's Aaron Eckhart starring in Deep Water, a kind of throwback disaster film with a downed passenger jet, lives in danger, and a whole lot of sharks. Not really there, of course. Aaron told me it's all in a day's work.
16: It is fun to be able to do that. 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
6: All right, you want to check out Deep Water? 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
17: Sandy, the 152nd running of the Kentucky Derby sees Golden Tempo beat favorite Renegade. With the win, Cherie DeVoe becomes the first woman trainer to win the Run for the Roses.
18: I, myself, have never felt that it was a disadvantage, but we are underrepresented, and it's an honor, truly an honor, to be here for all of us.
17: Jose Ortiz came from last place to get the victory, beating his brother, Arad, riding Renegade. The Nationals try to avoid a sweep by the Brewers when the two meet later this afternoon. PJ Poulin gets the ball for the Nats. He's 2-0 with a 4.11 ERA. The Orioles will send Trey Gibson to the mound in their game with the Yankees in New York, like the Nats, first pitch at 1:35. In NWSL action, the Washington Spirit win their fourth in a row, 4-2, over the Orlando Pride after a 90-minute rain delay. In the NBA playoffs, the Philadelphia 76ers finally got the monkeys off their back. After 44 years, they beat the Boston Celtics in an NBA playoff series and advance after a 109-100 win. In a post-game interview with Joel Embiid, son Arthur stole the show.
19: She's playing hard. For the most part, obviously starting the game.
20: Hey, lost her too.
19: I know, you lost her too.
17: And he did that not once, but twice.
19: And I told these guys before the game, especially Daddy, when we heard the news, Daddy, man, same energy, same intensity.
20: Daddy, yeah. Yeah.
19: I know. Hey, that's...
17: Every parent in America can relate to that. Diane Roberts, WTOP Sports.
1: Okay, thank you, Diane. Coming up on WTOP, a 14-point proposal from Iran is being sent through Pakistan as part of negotiations with the U.S. And we'll look at the reverberations from the closure of Spirit Airlines. Traffic and weather in 60 seconds.
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1: Traffic and weather on WTOP. Here's Mary DePompa in the traffic center.
11: All right, Sandy, going straight to the Beltway. Now, the inner loop was jammed through McLean getting to the George Washington Parkway. There was some type of debris hanging from the overpass, which has now been cleared. So all lanes open. Delays remain. We'll continue on the inner loop working into Maryland, where you'll hit the brakes in Montgomery County trying to get to the ramp to 95 northbound. That incident was said to be out of travel. As we say, all lanes open, but delays remain. Things have cleared out on the inner loop toward 450, but the outer loop is now heavy and slow working toward the Baltimore-Washington Parkway for reasons yet to be determined. North on the Baltimore-Washington Parkway, that's a work zone of 450. Stay right. The traffic center presented by Window Nation. We've got more traffic ahead with Ralph Fox in 10 minutes. I'm Mary DePompa.
1: to WTOP meteorologist Mike Stiniford.
9: It's going to be a nice end to the weekend, partly to mostly sunny skies today, a bit on the cool side, our highs low to mid-60s. Overnight, partly cloudy skies, lows 45 to 50, partly to mostly sunny skies, warmer on Monday, our highs will be in the low to mid-70s, and then partly sunny skies, even warmer by Tuesday, highs low 80s. Mike Stiniford, WTOP News.
1: It's 54 degrees and sunny in the nation's capital at 11:59.
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1: Good Sunday to you. I'm Sandy Kozell. Coming up, U.S. Attorney Jeanine Pirro says the evidence indicates the White House Correspondents' Dinner shooter was targeting the president.
12: Washington, D.C. government is failing to deliver on its municipal promises.
13: This candidate for mayor thinks they can help. I'm Jimmy Alexander.
1: Wes Moore launches his campaign for four more years as Maryland's governor. And more on Iran's 14-point proposal to end the war and U.S. reaction from presidential historian Ken Walsh. That's coming up at 12:15. It's 12 o'clock.
15: This is CBS News on the Hour, your home for original reporting.
21: I'm Stacey Lynn. Iran is proposing a deal to end the war, but President Trump isn't confident it will fly, CBS's Wendy Gillette reports.
22: Semi-official Iranian news outlets said a 14-point proposal was sent via Pakistan in response to a 9-point U.S. proposal.
24: If we left right now, it would take them 20 years to rebuild. But we're not leaving right now. We're going to do it so nobody has to go back in 2 years or 5 years.
21: The president said he would review the proposal, but he can't imagine it would be acceptable, adding they have not yet paid a big enough price for what they have done. A big sticking point in the war is control over the Strait of Hormuz, which is blocked right now, causing gas and oil prices to surge. Transportation Secretary Sean Duffy told ABC.
25: When the Strait opens up, those prices come down and Americans travel. And I think our economy is going to be set up for something that we haven't seen before in regard to American wealth and American opportunity.
21: Spirit Airlines is out of business. The company blames the soaring fuel costs, while Duffy said it's because of the Biden administration blocking a merger with JetBlue in 2024. With flights canceled, thousands of passengers were left stranded this weekend. WBZ TV reporter Paul Burton is at Logan Airport in Boston.
27: Some airlines are capping ticket prices and offering reduced fares on former high-volume Spirit routes for all passengers. Airlines have also created a microsite for Spirit employees to get preferential treatment for job opportunities.
21: The search is on for two American troops missing in Morocco. CBS's Chris Livesay is there.
28: We were in our tents yesterday evening when a base-wide headcount was conducted. Helicopters were heard throughout the night as the search was underway. And this morning we observed more helicopters as well as planes and drones where the Sahara Desert meets the Atlantic Ocean.
21: The service members were taking part in military exercises. No foul play is suspected. At the Vatican today, Pope Leo celebrated World Press Freedom Day.
29: Ricordiamo I numerosi giornalisti e reporter.
21: But he said, unfortunately, this right is often violated. He acknowledged the many journalists and reporters who have been victims of wars and violence. If you took your kid to a Build-A-Bear recently, there's a recall you need to know about. About 36,000 of their heartwarming hugs, weighted plush bears are being recalled. The side pouch has a heart filled with ceramic beads. And inside, the zipper slider can actually detach, the company says, which could pose a major choking risk for children. This is CBS News.
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30: 12:03 on this Sunday, May the 3rd, sunny with highs of 63 degrees this afternoon. Jenny Glick, the top story we're following this hour. U.S. Attorney Jeanine Pirro, speaking on CNN's State of the Union today, appeared confident that the Justice Department will be able to prove beyond a reasonable doubt that the armed man at the White House Correspondents' Dinner was attempting to assassinate President Donald Trump.
31: This was a premeditated, violent act calculated to take down the president and anyone who was in the line of fire.
30: Pirro says the alleged gunman's manifesto made it clear who the intended target was. She added people might wonder if he's insane, but she said, quote, he is far from insane. He is brilliant with a master's degree who worked at a NASA jet propulsion laboratory. The alleged gunman, Cole Thomas Allen, remains in custody as he faces three counts, including attempting to assassinate the president. However, Tapper pointed out that no administrative officials were explicitly named as targets in the purported manifesto. D.C.'s candidates for mayor didn't sugarcoat it at the Democratic debate during a 75-minute forum at George Washington University. They spoke candidly about education, affordability, and the home rule. WTOP's Jimmy Alexander says the candidates also flagged other challenges facing the district.
0: I'm running because I love Washington, D.C.
13: Kenyon McDuffie is a former D.C. council member.
0: But right now, it's not working the way it's supposed to for the

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2: Maryland Governor Wes Moore is formally announcing his run for a second term.
3: I am so proud to stand with each and every one of you right now, right here, today, to officially kick off my reelection campaign as the governor of Maryland.
2: Launching a campaign at Baltimore's B&O Railroad Museum, Moore laid out priorities that include improving public safety, strengthening the economy, boosting public education, and rebuilding the Francis Scott Key Bridge. He also spoke of Maryland's relationship with the White House.
3: Elected officials in the White House right now are grifting the American people so they can line their own pockets, and they're asking Marylanders to pick up the tab. We feel it in grocery stores, we feel it in energy costs, we feel it in rent, we feel it in prescription drugs. But in Maryland, I'm going to be very clear. Here, we do not bend the knee. We are built different.
2: Moore and Lieutenant Governor Aruna Miller face minimal opposition in the Democratic primary this June. Their campaign reports more than $8 million on hand, even as Moore's approval rating slipped below 50% in March, according to a University of Maryland Baltimore County poll. Well, traffic is moving on South Capitol Street this afternoon, despite the chaos caused by a man who climbed onto the Frederick Douglass Bridge Friday afternoon and has yet to come down. This prompted a lengthy police response. Police are treating this as a barricade situation while monitoring him from below. At this hour, all lanes heading out of the city are open. Inbound traffic, though, remains restricted with just one lane available. Earlier Friday, the scene caused major disruptions. Police had to shut down the Capitol Street in both directions. Traffic could become a problem again today with the Nationals game scheduled for 1:35. Police say the man is Guido Reichstatter. He's a Florida activist previously arrested for scaling the same bridge in 2022 after the Supreme Court Roe versus Wade decision. It's 12:07. Live Nation kicking off its Summer of Live concert series, offering $30 tickets to thousands of shows across the United States, including right here in the D.C. area. From country and rock to hip-hop and R&B, acts include Guns N' Roses, the Goo Goo Dolls, Jason Aldean, Paul Simon, New Kids on the Block, Pitbull, and dozens more. Live Nation said the offer includes a range of ticket seats across a variety of venues. Coming up on WTOP.
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2: Traffic and weather on WTOP to Ralph Fox in the WTOP Traffic Center.
8: Jenny, the Sunday drive is fairly good at this point. Around the Capitol Beltway, an earlier issue, this is on the Virginia side of things, there was a problem in a loop under the George Washington Parkway. There was some debris slowing folks down. That debris has been cleared out. There's still a bit of a delay there, so just if you're wondering why, it's going to be gone by the time you get there. Elsewhere on the Capitol Beltway, the inner loop on the Maryland side of things, a ramp to get to 95. There was a crash there that has been cleared out of the roadway. There is still a bit of a delay as you make your way through. Elsewhere, the inner loop as you make your way back in Virginia across the American Legion Bridge, you've got that standard delay there in 95. As you make your way across the Occoquan, you are heavy there, and there's an accident in Lorton that's got you backed up to Newington. So one to be aware of as well. As we've been telling you about the issue, South Capitol Street, the Frederick Douglass Bridge, not a lot of volume there right now, but we do have the Nets game 1:35. There is some tap and go, but other than that, not going to be a huge issue for you to get through. The Baltimore-Washington Parkway, as you make your way north of Route 50, you do have some delays. This is going to be heading northbound. No reports of anything blocking. Looks like it's just volume. Also, once you get past the Capitol Beltway, you are slow between Greenbelt and 197. 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
2: Partly cloudy to mostly sunny skies this afternoon. A gusty wind out of the northwest will mean it's going to feel rather cool. Our highs only in the low to mid-60s. Overnight, partly cloudy skies. The winds will diminish after sunset. Lows from 45 to 50. Partly to mostly sunny skies. Breezy and warmer on Monday. A high in the low to mid-70s. Tuesday, partly sunny and warm. We'll see a high in the low 80s. Showers likely on Wednesday. A risk of some heavy thunderstorms in the afternoon. Highs low to mid-70s. Mike Steniford, WTOP News.
1: It's 56 degrees outside the WTOP studios. 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Here's Stephen Cates.
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1: Coming up on WTOP, a 14-point plan to end the war in Iran coming through mediators in Pakistan. Coming up, we're going to hear from American University lecturer and presidential historian Ken Walsh. 1212, I'm Jenny Glick. Thanks for being with us. President Trump is said to be considering a proposal by Iran to end the war. We're hearing it's a 14-point plan, and it comes through mediators, as we've been reporting, in Pakistan. That and much more still to come.
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1: 1215, I'm Jenny Glick. Thanks for listening in. We're hearing about a 14-point plan coming through mediators in Pakistan. President Trump is said to be considering this proposal by Iran to end the war. And one thing, if you cover the White House, is whatever you're expecting, don't expect it. We're hearing he is leaning against it, which could keep the strait closed and perpetuate some of the chaos we've been seeing. American University lecturer and presidential historian Ken Walsh joined WTOP's Alan Etter earlier to talk more about this.
10: As in so many other things with this whole Iran war, this is very amorphous and it's a very fluid situation. President Trump, just in the last 48 hours, first of all, says he doesn't like the latest deal that Iran is proposing. Then a few hours later, he says that he's going to look at it more carefully. And now we hear that there's the 14-point plan. So we really don't know what's going on. And this is part of the whole problem with the communication strategy from the White House with this and the policy itself. This is all a shifting target. What are we up to there? What do we want to get out of this war and so on? And I think the country is perplexed by it with good reason. And I think this is part of the whole pattern we're seeing now. You just look at the headlines every day. There's some new initiative, some new proposal, some new criticism that President Trump is levying. And I think it's sort of such a whirlwind that it looks to me increasingly like sort of presidential overreach. He's focusing on so many things. He's really not focusing on much of anything. There's just so many things floating around out there. And the country wants him to focus on the economy. That's very, very clear from the polling and sort of anecdotal evidence. And if you look at the latest wave of polling, the people feel that he's not doing that. And that's why his approval ratings are declining.
11: Let's talk about that for a little bit, about popularity. Some new polls coming out this week, Americans disapproving of how Trump's handling the economy, gas prices, the war, all of which are related, by the way. How does the administration absorb these numbers and continue moving?
10: Well, in public, the president is very skeptical, if not cynical, about these polls. And when a bad poll comes out for him, and I'm not talking about sort of fly-by-night operations. I'm talking about, you know, genuine pollsters with proven track records, really the best pollsters in the country. There's a very common view here that his job approval has declined substantially, and he's in sort of this danger zone where his party is going to suffer in the midterms because his own popularity has sagged. And I think that in the whole, in evaluating this Iranian situation and so many other things, I think people, including people who cover him, the reporters, really never know what the policy is that's going to be anchored and how much it might change.
1: That's American University lecturer and presidential historian Ken Walsh. A quick look at the top stories we're working on here at WTOP. The U.S. Attorney General talking today about evidence connected to the White House Correspondents' Dinner suspected shooter. President Trump says he's evaluating Iran's latest proposal to end the war. Air travelers today dealing with the fallout from Spirit Airlines suddenly closing. Keep it here for full details on these stories in the minutes to come. Traffic and weather on WTOP. Here's Ralph Fox in the WTOP Traffic Center.
0: Starting with you, Marilyn, taking a look around the Capitol Beltway. Some issues as you make your way through Prince George's County. Let's start with the outer loop between 202 and Route 50. A lot of volume there. No reports of anything blocking, but as you make it past that, there is an issue on the inner loop that's going to be in the area of Annapolis Road 450 that had the right side blocked due to the work. I'm not sure if they're doing anything on the outer loop as well, but you will see slowing between 202 and Route 50. Once you get past that on the outer loop, there appears to be a crash on the outer in the area of 450 as well. So two things to watch for there. Also, DC 295, you've got some slowing both directions. As you make your way southbound, you're slow up to East Capitol, and that slowing is going to start right before Nanny Helen Burroughs. On the southbound side up through Pennsylvania is where you'll see your delay there. There's also an issue. This was on the Beltway, the inner loop, in the area of the George Washington Parkway on the Virginia side of things. All lanes have been reopened. There was some debris in the roadway, apparently a tarp, causing problems. Back on the Maryland side of things, 270 northbound in the area of Middlebrook Road. The ramp is blocked due to a crash. Also, Route 50, both ways on the Chesapeake Bay Bridge, there are wind warnings in effect. High-profile vehicles are being advised to use extra caution. Also, the Baltimore-Washington Parkway northbound near 450 Bladensburg. Got a work zone in effect there as well. 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It's not too late. There's thousands of kids waiting over a year for a sponsor. You can end their wait today. Sponsor a child with compassion. Text RADIO 8393. Ralph Foxchenick, traffic report in about 10 minutes.
1: Live now to 7 News First Alert meteorologist Mike Steniford. Ralph was talking a little bit about those gusty winds. Is that going to affect us through the afternoon?
2: Yeah, we've got some gusty northwesterly winds thanks to the area of low pressure now moving up the eastern seaboard. So we're going to range from partly cloudy to mostly sunny this afternoon. But those gusty northwesterly winds will add to the chill. Our highs only in the low to mid-60s. Those temperatures are well below our average high, which is now into the mid-70s. Tonight, partly cloudy skies. The winds will diminish. Lows 45 to 50. Partly to mostly sunny skies, lighter winds, warmer temperatures tomorrow, highs low to mid-70s, and even warmer with partly sunny skies on Tuesday with a high in the low 80s. Then a big pattern change on Wednesday, an area of low pressure and a cold front come our way, so we'll see some showers on Wednesday, and a risk of some heavy thunderstorms in the afternoon. Highs will be in the low to mid-70s, showers and turning cooler again on Thursday with highs only in the mid-60s. Right now, Leonardtown 55, Stafford 57, and Jenny, we've got a temperature of 56 at Reagan National.
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1: 1223, Montgomery County Public Schools has changed its guidelines to require staff to share a student's gender identity with parents if requested. The update follows a legal challenge from the conservative group America First Legal and comes alongside a recent Supreme Court case emphasizing parents' rights in education. Previously, MCPS policy generally barred staff from disclosing a student's transgender identity without the student's consent. Under the revised rules, staff must inform parents upon request, although they are advised to consult school leaders first, especially if there are concerns about a student's safety. It's 1223.
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1: The longtime president of Bard College is stepping down following the scrutiny over his ties to convicted sex offender Jeffrey Epstein. Leon Botstein, who has led the liberal arts college in New York for nearly 50 years, says he will retire at the end of June. Documents released by the Justice Department show the two had multiple contacts over the years, including outings and visit by Epstein to the school. Final preparations now underway in New York City for tomorrow's Met Gala, with the biggest names in Hollywood and beyond set to attend.
18: Beyonce is back at the Met Gala for the first time since 2016. And now a decade later, B is co-chairing fashion's biggest night alongside Nicole Kidman, Venus Williams, and Anna Wintour. The theme, costume art. Though who has RSVP'd yes? Sabrina Carpenter, Angela Bassett, and Zoe Kravitz, who may or may not be accessorizing with an engagement ring from Harry Styles. And while she's become a Met Gala mainstay, reports are swirling that Zendaya will not be there this year.
1: Time now for sports on WTOP, brought to you by Amentum, delivering advanced solutions for space and defense. And here is Diane Roberts.
13: Let's talk about the Nationals. They're going to try to avoid a sweep by the Brewers when the two meet later this afternoon. PJ Pullen will get the ball for the Nationals. He's 2-0 with a 4.11 ERA. The Orioles will send Trey Gibson to the mound in their game with the Yankees. That takes place in New York. Like the Nats, first pitch at 1:35. The question that comes next will Golden Tempo race in the Preakness after winning the 152nd Kentucky Derby with jockey Jose Ortiz riding the reins. The 23-1 long shot beat the favorite Renegade, ridden by his brother, Arad Ortiz. This was the first time in Derby history that a woman trainer has won the race. Beforehand, NBC track reporter Donna Brothers was walking with Devereaux and asked what it would mean to be the first woman trainer to win. That turned into a tribute to Brothers, a longtime jockey, before her broadcasting career.
16: If I do, I'll let you know. But you were one of the first woman jockey to win a Triple Crown race, right? So women like you are what made it easy for me. And by the way, my career started 22 years ago at Churchill, and I've always admired and respected you. And it is an honor that you get to do your last walk over with me.
13: It was a special moment. This was Brothers' last Derby before retirement after 26 years. And in Formula One racing, Red Bull driver Isaac Hadjar had to start the Miami Grand Prix at the back of the pack after a technical penalty. He'd qualified ninth, seven places behind four-time world champion teammate Max Verstappen. Diane Roberts, WTOP Sports.
1: Thank you, Diane. Coming up after traffic and weather, latest on negotiations to try and end the war in Iran. It is 12:27.
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21: Will Rampey is with the Institute for Energy Research. In 1882, Thomas Edison created the Pearl Street Station in New York, the country's first central power plant.
22: Distributed electricity from a centralized station to a lot of different people.
21: But early electricity was a luxury for wealthy households until Edison's business manager, Samuel Insull, brought reliable, affordable electricity to millions of Americans. He pioneered the modern power grid, consolidating small electric companies into one big organized system.
22: The Henry Ford of modern electricity industry was Samuel Insull. That's because he was able to achieve economies of scale.
21: Insull's electricity empire collapsed during the Great Depression, but his utility model still shapes the industry today. Then the 1935 Federal Power Act expanded government authority over interstate electricity, and the Rural Electrification Act of 1936 brought electricity to farms. Before 1910, under 10% of U.S. homes had electricity.
22: By 1955, we're looking at near 100%.
21: The ways we use electricity at home continue evolving with new technologies, from solar panels to smart home devices. Lynn Bowie, WTOP News.
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1: Traffic and weather on WTOP to Ralph Fox in the WTOP Traffic Center.
0: Jenny, we're getting better in a couple of spots. We did have a couple of new crashes, actually. 66 eastbound before 110 at the right side block due to a crash. It's still there, but things are moving much better. It jammed up really quickly as the response arrived on the scene. Also, the Baltimore-Washington Parkway, northbound in the area of 450. You'd have a work zone. Want to stay right to get past that. The WTOP Traffic Center is brought to you by MAD, for victims of drunk and drug driving. 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Ralph Fox, your next traffic report in about 10 minutes.
1: WTOP weather, it's a little windy this afternoon, breezy and cool, your highs to the low to mid-60s, then tonight partly cloudy, lows 45 to 50. Tomorrow we're going to see a mostly sunny and warmer day, looking forward to highs in the low to mid-70s. It's 12:30.
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1: Good afternoon. I'm Jenny Glick. The top story we're following for you, it's been just over a week since 31-year-old Cole Thomas Allen ran through Secret Service security checkpoint with a gun towards the hotel ballroom packed with journalists, administration officials, and the president. Allen is now charged with attempting to assassinate President Trump and two firearms-related offenses. U.S. Attorney for the District of Columbia, Jeanine Pirro on CNN, was asked if the bullet that hit the Secret Service agent came from Allen's gun.
3: A pellet that came from the buckshot from the defendant's Mossberg pump-action shotgun was intertwined with the fiber of the vest of the Secret Service officer.
1: And she said, yes, that did come from his gun. Pirro told host Jake Tapper on CNN State of the Union that prosecutors have video of the suspect shooting the Secret Service officer. His attorney also noted that prosecutors can establish that that pellet came from the buckshot. Allen has been charged again with attempting to assassinate President Trump. While the suspect did not mention the president by name in a manifesto, he wrote he was targeting administration officials, quote, prioritized from highest ranking to lowest. Pirro also said today it's very clear that he was targeting Trump. New this morning, U.S. Africa Command says two U.S. service members are missing in southwestern Morocco after participating in annual multinational military exercises.
4: I'm Chris Livesay in southern Morocco, where a search and rescue operation is underway after two U.S. service members were reported missing off the coast of the North African nation. Their names and details surrounding the incident have not yet been released. The area is part of a vast training ground where annual exercises are currently unfolding. Our CBS News team is embedded with the U.S. military. We were in our tents yesterday evening when a base-wide headcount was conducted.
1: Again, that's Chris Livesay reporting. President Trump says he is reviewing the new Iranian proposal to end the war between the U.S. and Iran. He spoke to the press about the War Powers Act before departing for Palm Beach, Florida.
5: The president defended his decision to not seek congressional approval for the conflict required by the War Powers Resolution after 60 days.
23: Many presidents have been involved in things that are very big. They never had to go through anything with respect to Congress.
5: One of the major sticking points between the U.S. and Iran is who will control the Strait of Hormuz, where around 20% of the world's natural gas and 25% of oil transits.
1: The Iranian plan, reportedly delivered through Pakistan, outlines a potential path forward in the conflict. But senior fellow at the Hudson Institute, Mario Mancuso, says several key elements are likely non-starters for the United States.
24: Reportedly, the plan includes a provision where the U.S. would remove all of its forces from the region. It would unfreeze frozen Iranian assets, lift sanctions, and pay reparations. That there would be a new mechanism for the administration of the Strait of Hormuz after the cessation of hostilities. And there's no indication that the uranium enrichment issue is going to be just part of the plan.
1: Mancuso also says there are internal fissures between Iran's military and Revolutionary Guard, and U.S. action could add to that pressure over time. Fallout from the sudden closure of Spirit Airlines.
25: Transportation Secretary Sean Duffy said President Trump tried to find a way to save the flailing airline.
26: There was a significant effort by President Trump and the administration to make it happen, but in the end, a deal couldn't be reached.
25: The 34-year-old budget airline had been struggling for years. Its financial challenges were recently made worse by the war with Iran, which caused jet fuel prices to surge.
1: That's CBS's Ellie Bauman reporting from Newark Liberty International Airport in New Jersey. The sudden collapse of the budget carrier brings another day of madness for thousands of air passengers trying to rebook their flights. ABC's Morgan Norwood has the latest.
2: It's been a real scramble, a real mess. And you got to feel for these Spirit ticket holders who are just desperately trying to get home, especially if they've had a long weekend. They're trying to get back to their destinations or back home to start the week. We know, of course, tomorrow is Monday. A lot of people want to get to work, but many are still showing up to airports all across the country, just trying to find new flights. And of course, that can be on short notice. They're also being met with a lot of confusion. They're trying to get their money back. They're trying to figure out their finances. So you can just imagine how frustrating that is.
1: Norwood also reporting from Newark Liberty International. Reaction continuing to pour in following this past week's Supreme Court decision on redistricting and the Voting Rights Act. Democratic Georgia Senator Raphael Warnock said,
6: "What happened this week is nothing less than a massive and devastating blow, not only to our democracy, but particularly to people of color in the South."
1: The Georgia Democrat talking to CBS's Face the Nation. Two manufacturers of the widely used abortion pill, Mifepristone, asked the Supreme Court to block a lower court's ruling prohibiting mail distribution of the drug. The appellate court had ruled Friday that the drug must only be distributed in person and in clinics. CBS News legal analyst Thane Rosenbaum with the potential impact of that ruling.
7: After the Dobbs decision, many states passed legislation making it more difficult to have access to abortions. Other than traveling to blue pro-choice states, pregnant women depended on the abortion pill being mailed to them after scheduling a telemedicine visit. Unless the Supreme Court blocks the ruling from the Fifth Circuit, many will be denied abortions. The abortion drug accounts for half of all abortions in the United States.
1: The 2022 Dobbs ruling overturned Roe v. Wade, the 1973 Supreme Court ruling that legalized abortion in the United States. Coming up after traffic and weather.
8: With mortgage rates still elevated, some buyers are looking at adjustable rate loans. What's the trade-off? I'm Mark Hamrick. I'll have details coming up.
1: It's 12:36.
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28: 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It's Trone versus Trump, round two.
27: I'm David Trone, and I approve this message.
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0: Jenny, we've been telling you about the barricade situation on the Frederick Douglass Bridge. It does remain. Now here's the thing. The outbound lanes are still moving. No issues there. Inbound, you do have traffic getting by to the left. There is one lane that's blocked inbound, and there's a minor delay there for folks that may be heading to the Nats game at this point. It's not a huge issue. So if you need to use that spot to get to where you need to be in the Navy Yard area, it's not so bad right now. You will see police on the scene. You may see a tent up on top of the bridge, but things are moving, just in case you're wondering. As you make your way through the Southeast Southwest Freeway, a lot of folks heading outbound to Virginia. We do have a lot of volume there, but no reports of anything blocking. Also, starting to build for folks heading Virginia into D.C. quite a few of those are probably heading to the Nets game as well. Taking a look around the Capitol Beltway, there was a crash on the outer loop in the area of 450. That was apparently off to the left side. And on the inner loop, as you make your way across the American Legion Bridge, an issue remains there as well. That looks like it's all volume at this point. 270, no major issues as you head southbound, northbound. There was a crash in the area of Middlebrook Road. The off-ramp there was blocked. 95 between the two beltways on the Maryland side in great shape. 95 across the Occoquan. You do have a fair amount of volume there. And an earlier crash in Lorton has you backed up to Newington if you're heading south. 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
1: 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Here's 7 News First Alert meteorologist Mike Stenifer.
12: Partly cloudy to mostly sunny skies this afternoon. Going to stay breezy and cool. Our highs only in the low to mid 60s. Tonight, partly cloudy skies. The winds will diminish. Lows from 45 to 50. Partly to mostly sunny skies. Warmer on Monday. Highs low to mid 70s. Tuesday, partly sunny and warm. Highs low 80s. Mike Stenifer, WTOP News.
1: 56 degrees at the Wharf in D.C. 58 in Oxon Hill. 57 degrees in Sterling. Time for Money News on WTOP. Here's Mark Hamrick.
8: 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In today's higher-for-longer environment, that modestly lower initial teaser rate is starting to look like an escape valve for some. The key is to look beyond the immediate discount. Before you sign, play the what-if game. Can you still afford the house if the rate hits its maximum in 5 or 7 years? An ARM can be a smart tool for a professional on a temporary relocation or someone who knows they'll outgrow their home rather quickly. However, if you're buying a forever home, the predictability of a fixed-rate mortgage is typically best. Property taxes and insurance can add to rising costs. Don't let your mortgage be a costly third variable. Remember, an ARM should never be a Hail Mary pass to qualify for a home that you can't afford in the first place. I'm Mark Hamrick.
1: 1242, the ongoing conflict in Iran is making home buying more difficult by pushing mortgage rates higher and increasing the cost of ownership.
25: A new poll from Gallup revealing that only a quarter of Americans who don't own homes are expecting to buy one in the next 5 years. And if you look at this graphic, that's a huge dip from the last decade, almost half of what it was previously. Existing home sales, those fell 3.6% in March, putting sales at 3.98 million annual rate, dipping to the lowest level we've seen since last June. And even with sales slowing down, the cost of a home isn't. The median price still $408,800. So buyers are not really getting a break on the pricing side.
1: That's News Nation Alicia Neves reporting. Have you paid your taxes yet? Spare a thought for one British royal.
13: The British tax year only ended a few weeks ago. And the Times of London reports Prince William's tax bill is likely to come to more than most of us will ever make in a lifetime. About £7 million or $9.5 million. Most of that comes from the more than $27 million a year income the Prince of Wales receives from the Duchy of Cornwall. That's the vast private estate bestowed on every heir to the British throne since the 14th century. That puts William in Britain's highest tax bracket, 45%, the same level of taxation borne by his father, King Charles. Vicky Barker, CBS News, London.
1: The economy facing another problem, and that is a weaker dollar. How is that quietly making life more expensive?
14: The U.S. dollar has dropped about 10% against other major currencies since early 2025. A weaker dollar means Americans get less when traveling abroad and may pay more for imported goods like food, fuel, and electronics. Economists say the effect on prices is usually modest, but it can add up, particularly when stacked on other factors, including inflation, tariffs, and a spike in fuel costs due to the Iran war. President Trump has openly supported a weaker dollar, arguing it helps American industry, and some executives agree, saying it's boosted overseas business. I'm Julie Walker.
1: More news in 60 seconds.
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1: 1246, I'm Jenny Glick. Thanks for listening in. The District of Columbia is suing a cleaning and maintenance company it says fraudulently collected millions of dollars in government contracts meant for locally owned small businesses. Attorney General Brian Schwab filed suit last week against Sequoia Roe Consulting and its owner and CEO Paul Lawrence, alleging the company falsely claimed to be a D.C.-based resident-owned business while being actually run by a Georgia resident out of virtual or minimally used offices in the district. According to the complaint, the misrepresentation allowed Sequoia Roe to secure at least 32 local set-aside contracts worth more than $13 million. From a school board to the Montgomery County Council, the role of police officers in the school system is being discussed. The topic of what role police officers should actually be playing in Montgomery County schools came up before Wednesday's shooting at Blake High School and last month's shooting at Wooten High School. WTOP's Kate Ryan reports.
18: The Montgomery County Council has had input on police in schools, and the county school system has polled parents and school staff. Asked about the topic Wednesday, Montgomery County spokesperson Liliana Lopez responded to WTOP Thursday morning by saying that the school system is committed to a collaborative process and that the Board of Education would need to convene and provide formal recommendations for any changes to, quote, our police partners and the county executive. The National Association of School Resource Officers president, Lieutenant Pamela Revel, says in order to work, police agencies and school systems need to be clear when they come up with the MOU or Memorandum of Understanding that outlines the roles police should play within the school system.
19: Are you doing your PTO, PTA meetings? Are they getting to know you? Are you out doing the extracurricular so you can meet the parents so they can see you?
18: Kate Ryan, WTOP News.
1: To the top stories we're working on here at WTOP, U.S. Attorney General Jeanine Pirro says the White House Correspondents Dinner shooter was definitely targeting President Trump. The candidates for D.C. mayor square off in a debate at GW. Maryland Governor Wes Moore kicks off his re-election campaign. Keep it here for full details on these stories in the minutes ahead. 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Here's Ralph Fox in the WTOP Traffic Center.
0: Jenny, not saying it's windy out there, but we're getting several reports of debris in the roadway. We got one out in Howard County, 97 southbound in the area of Route 70. One to watch for. Also, just as you're out and about today, it may look sunny and nice, but it's a little cooler, and it's a little cooler because it's windy. So give yourself some extra time. You never know what you may run into. Route 50, speaking of that, the Chesapeake Bay Bridge in both directions, we do have wind warnings in effect. High-profile vehicles being advised to use caution. Also on the Maryland side of things, 270 northbound in the area of Middlebrook Road. The ramp is blocked due to a crash, and there's a work zone on the Baltimore-Washington Parkway northbound in the area of 450 Bladensburg. You want to stay to the right to get past that. We've been telling you about the police activity South Capitol Street inbound the Frederick Douglass Bridge. That does remain. There's not a huge delay right now, but for folks, if you're heading to the Nats game, that first pitch, 1:35, so we're up against that. You may see some extra volume, but not a huge delay right now. Also, the outer loop in the area of 450, the left side is blocked due to a crash on the Capitol Beltway. The WTOP Traffic Center brought to you by Papa John's Pizza. Papa John's is turning up the heat with oven-toasted sandwiches, Philly cheesesteak, chicken bacon ranch, or steak and mushroom, all $7.99 at Papa John's. Ralph Fox, your next traffic report in about 10 minutes.
1: Live now to 7 News First Alert meteorologist Mike Steniford. Going to warm up this afternoon?
12: It's going to be kind of chilly. Temperature is about 10, 15 degrees below average. Normally, we see a high in the mid-70s, and we'll struggle to get up to a high in the low to mid-60s. And with that gusty northwesterly wind that Ralph was talking about, it is going to feel rather cool, even with a good amount of sunshine. Later tonight, partly cloudy skies. The winds will diminish. Lows 45 to 50. Nice day tomorrow. Partly to mostly sunny and warmer, and the winds will be lighter. Highs will be in the low to mid-70s. Even warmer by Tuesday, partly sunny with a high in the low 80s. And then we see a big pattern change on Wednesday, an area of low pressure and a cold front come our way. We'll see some showers developing, and this is much needed rain. But by Wednesday afternoon, there'll be a risk of some heavy thunderstorms. Highs will be in the low to mid 70s. Cold front comes through on Thursday. That means a showery day and a cooler day with highs only in the mid 60s. Looking at temperatures right now, they're cool. BWI Marshall 54, Warrenton 58. And right now, Jenny, it's 56 at Reagan National.
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1: 1252, D.C. police investigating a homicide in the southeast. They responded to reports of a shooting on the 2700 block of Langston Place in the 7th District at around 1 in the morning Saturday. Responding officers found a man not breathing after suffering gunshot wounds. D.C. Fire and EMS were unable to revive him. The victim has been identified as 35-year-old John Allen Williams III. Anyone with information should contact the D.C. Police Department. Online streaming programs were a staple of life during the pandemic, but now it appears many of us are scaling back on streaming subscriptions because, let's be real, money is tight. WTOP's Alan Etter with our story.
23: It's literally turned into a tug of war between our entertainment costs and real life spending.
24: Everybody has probably experienced the high food prices and now extremely high gas prices. And so people are being forced to cut maybe some entertainment these days.
23: Medora Lee covers money and personal finance for USA Today.
24: So about 40% of people have already started cutting subscriptions in the past few months, according to Deloitte.
23: The consulting firm's study found that roughly half of consumers believe they're overpaying for streaming video services, while nearly three quarters say they're frustrated by steadily rising subscription costs. The average American family spends about $69 a month on streaming services, with millennials at the high end spending about $76 a month. With the summer months coming up, Lee expects more people to let those subscriptions go. Alan Etter, WTOP News.
1: Rio de Janeiro's Copacabana Beach was sizzling last night as Colombian superstar Shakira gave a free concert. More from CBS's Michael Toscano.
26: Rio's mayor said 2 million partygoers were on the iconic waterfront to see Shakira on a massive stage in her biggest concert ever.
29: If you were born that far away, so we could both make fun of this.
26: This beach has hosted some of the biggest divas in pop in recent years. Madonna drawing 1.6 million in 2024. Lady Gaga, 2.1 million fans last year. For the fans, a chance to revel in Shakira's biggest hits. For Rio de Janeiro, parties are big business, and even if the concert was free, all those fans were expected to generate over $160 million in revenue. Michael Toscano, CBS News.
1: Sports on WTOP, powered by Maximus, moving people and technology forward. And here is Diane Roberts.
6: We're talking Nationals. They're going to finish up the three-game series with the Brewers today at Nats Park. If they can grab victory and avoid a sweep, they would win a season series against the Brewers for only the second time in the last 10 years. First pitch at 1:35. The Orioles at Yankees has the same start time. It will be Game 3 of a four-game set. Baltimore will try to get a W against New York after two straight losses. Golden Tempo trainer Cherie Devereaux is basking in history today. She is the first woman trainer to win the Kentucky Derby. Jockey Jose Ortiz wins his first Derby in 11 tries. The 23-1 long shot beat the favorite Renegade, ridden by Ortiz's brother Erod. In Formula One racing, the start time of the Miami Grand Prix got pushed back to 1 o'clock because of pending weather. Red Bull driver Itzhak Hadjar will start at the back of the grid after a technical penalty. In the NBA playoffs, the Philadelphia 76ers finally got the monkey off their backs. After 44 years, they beat the Boston Celtics in an NBA playoff series and advance after a 109-100 win. In a post-game interview with Joel Embiid, son Arthur stole the show.
7: Just playing hard. For the most part, obviously starting the game.
8: Hey,
7: I know, you lost it too.
6: And it happened not once, but twice.
7: And I told these guys before the game, especially when we heard the news, man, same energy, same intensity.
8: Daddy, yeah. I lost
7: it now. I know.
6: That's... Can you even imagine?
1: Very cute, though. Very cute.
6: Diane Roberts, WTOP Sports.
1: Thank you, Diane. Coming up on WTOP, that 14-point proposal from Iran is being sent through Pakistan as part of negotiations with the United States. Also had presidential economic advisor Kevin Tassett tells Face the Nation that real incomes of Americans are actually rising despite spikes in energy prices. It's 12:57.
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1: To Ralph Fox in the WTOP Traffic Center.
0: Jenny, top stories we're following. That police activity remains in the area of South Capitol Street, inbound on the Frederick Douglass Bridge. Also, Nats Brewers. First pitch 1:35, so some volume building through that area. 270 northbound near Middlebrook Road. You do have the ramp blocked due to a crash. Also, 66 eastbound before 123 on the right side. There was an earlier crash. Everything's off to the right shoulder now. The WTOP Traffic Center presented by Window Nation. Right now, buy four windows, get four free. 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Ralph Fox, your next traffic report in about 10 minutes.
1: 27 News First Alert meteorologist Mike Stenifer.
12: Partly cloudy to mostly sunny skies this afternoon. Going to stay breezy and cool. Our highs only in the low to mid 60s. Tonight, partly cloudy skies. The winds will diminish. Lows from 45 to 50. Partly to mostly sunny skies. Warmer on Monday. Highs low to mid 70s. Tuesday, partly sunny and warm. Highs low 80s. Mike Stenifer, WTOP News.
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1: Good afternoon, I'm Jenny Glick. Coming up, the U.S. Attorney for D.C. is confident the armed man arrested outside the White House Correspondents' Dinner was in fact targeting President Trump. He is still there. The man who climbed D.C.'s Frederick Douglass Bridge spent a second night atop the structure.
13: Who do you trust to stand up to Trump in this administration?
14: It got testy at the D.C. mayor debate. I'm Jimmy Alexander.
1: Wes Moore launches his campaign for a second term as Maryland's governor. It's 1 o'clock.
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16: I'm Stacey Lynn. 2 months into the war with Iran and the Strait of Hormuz is still blocked. 20% of the world's oil passes through that waterway. CBS's Raimi Innocencio reports.
22: America became, in its own president's words, a pirate nation.
25: Who would have thought we were doing that? We're like pirates. We're sort of like pirates.
22: The world's most critical oil choke point has effectively been shut down. 3,000 ships a month before the war, now to almost none.
16: Iran's Revolutionary Guard has also launched more than 40 attacks and seizures on commercial vessels further inside the strait. The war with Iran continues to cause fuel prices to rise. Bank of America says the gas price spike has cost consumers about $19 billion and has canceled out nearly half of the increase in expected tax refunds. But Kevin Hassett, the director of the National Economic Council, disagreed, telling Face the Nation.
27: Real incomes are growing, and real incomes, when they adjust for inflation, include the price of energy. Real incomes shrunk for almost 8 years under Obama. They shrunk under Biden, and they're rising now despite the short-term increase in gas prices.
16: Economist Diane Swank told ABC farmers are feeling the pinch.
28: Farmers are already complaining because, of course, they rely on diesel, but importantly, fertilizers and the chemicals that go into all of our food products out there, and then the transportation costs on top of it. This is something that's very hard on consumers.
16: To another war and the latest attack on Russia's oil industry. Ukrainian officials say they struck two oil tankers just outside a Russian port in the Black Sea. The BBC's Jessica Parker is in Kyiv.
29: President Zelensky says the two tankers were struck near the Black Sea port of Novorossiysk and posted a video online showing a vessel, possibly an unmanned naval drone, approaching the rear of a far larger ship. There are no details about any possible damage caused, but the Ukrainian leader claims the targeted ships are part of the so-called Shadow Fleet, a group of often aging tankers that Russia's accused of using to evade Western oil sanctions. Kyiv sees Russian oil exports as a legitimate target, given such exports help fund Russia's ongoing invasion of Ukraine.
16: In Morocco,
30: a search and rescue operation is underway after two U.S. service members were reported missing off the coast of the North African nation. U.S. military officials tell CBS News they went missing in what is believed to be an accident that was unrelated to military activities. Their names and details surrounding the incident have not yet been released.
16: CBS's Chris Livesay says no foul play is suspected, and what we're now hearing may have been a hiking accident. This is CBS News.
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1: 103 on Sunday, May 3rd. It's 52 degrees, mostly sunny and breezy. Highs in the low to mid 60s. Good afternoon. I'm Sandy Kozel with the top local stories we're following this hour. Was the California man nabbed with weapons outside the White House Correspondents' Dinner last weekend, intending to kill the president? U.S. Attorney Jeanine Pirro says he was.
34: Definitively his bullet. He hit at that Secret Service agent. He was had every intention to kill him and anyone who got in his way, on his way to the killing the president of the United States.
1: Speaking on CNN State of the Union, Pirro said the alleged gunman's manifesto made it very clear who the intended target was. She appears confident that the Justice Department will be able to prove beyond a reasonable doubt that Cole Allen was attempting to assassinate President Trump. Pirro also called Cole brilliant, far from insane, and not someone who just had a psychotic break. The man who climbed D.C.'s Frederick Douglass Bridge on Friday afternoon is still up there. Traffic continues to pass beneath, although inbound traffic
2: was down to one lane. Police confirmed that Guido Reichstatter is the same man who climbed that same bridge in 2022 in a protest of the Roe v. Wade ruling. After that episode, DDOT said it could not find a safe way to put permanent security measures in place to prevent it from happening again. So if you're planning to attend this afternoon's baseball game at Nationals Park, do allow plenty of time to negotiate any traffic backups. Election 2026 on WTOP. The candidates vying to be D.C.'s next mayor faced off in a Saturday debate at George Washington University. While affordability and public safety were hot topics, WTOP's Jimmy Alexander tells us another topic came up a lot among the candidates. President Trump.
13: Who do you trust to stand up to Trump in this administration?
4: Councilmember Janice Lewis George.
13: And protect our home rule.
5: I showed up when I walked.

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3: Maryland Governor Wes Moore has officially launched his bid for a second term. Speaking before a crowd at Baltimore's B&O Railroad Museum yesterday, Moore promised a public safety turnaround to grow the state's economy, improve public schools, and rebuild Baltimore's Key Bridge. Later, he spoke at Prince George's Community College to chants of 4 more years from supporters. Moore and his running mate, Lieutenant Governor Aruna Miller, face only token opposition in June's Democratic primary. Police are investigating after anti-Semitic graffiti was discovered at Greenwood Elementary School in Brookville, Maryland. Principal Jennifer Seidel sent a letter to families yesterday saying the graffiti was found on a wall near the kitchen entrance and on metal covering the building's roof line. The message included an expletive and expressed anti-Israel sentiment, along with references to Israeli leadership and an image of the Star of David. School officials are reviewing security camera footage and working with Montgomery County Police to identify those responsible. The graffiti is expected to be cleaned off and gone before students and staff return on Monday. Coming up on WTOP in Money News.
4: The Federal Reserve should soon have a new leader for the first time since 2018. I'm Ted Rossman, and I'll reflect on Jerome Powell's legacy just ahead.
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3: 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Here's Ralph Fox in the WTOP Traffic Center.
8: Sandy, we're still following folks heading into the Nats Brewers game. First pitch, 1:35. So you got about 20 minutes, 30 minutes left. And for folks that are in the area of South Capitol Street, which is as you cross the Frederick Douglass Bridge, you will still see some police activity. Now, on the outbound side, all lanes are open. Inbound, you do have the right side blocked, so stay left to get past it. There's not a huge delay right now, but one to watch for and to keep in mind. The bigger issue right now is on South Capitol. Once you get across the bridge, lots of folks looking for places to park and figuring out how much it's going to cost them. The 3rd Street Tunnel, making your way northbound up towards New York Avenue. Got a fair amount of volume there. Pretty much to be expected this time of day. Not unusual for a Sunday. The Southeast Southwest Freeway is also pretty heavy in both directions, but no reports of anything blocking there. The Race for Hope was in D.C. earlier today, affecting Pennsylvania Avenue Northwest, Freedom Plaza as well. You may still see some cleanup underway. And in Virginia, 95 southbound after Lorton Road had the left lane blocked due to a crash. 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Ralph Fox, your next traffic report in about 10 minutes.
3: To WTOP meteorologist Mike Stiniford.
9: A nice end to the weekend this afternoon, but it is going to be breezy and a bit on the cool side. Skies will ratio partly to mostly sunny. Our highs only in the low to mid-60s. Our average high this time of year is around 74. Overnight, partly cloudy skies, lows from 45 to 50. The gusty winds will diminish. Partly to mostly sunny, lighter winds, warmer temperatures on Monday, a high in the low to mid-70s. Partly sunny skies, even warmer on Tuesday, highs low 80s. Showers and a risk of some heavy storms on Wednesday, highs low to mid-70s. Mike Stiniford, WTOP News.
3: It's 58 degrees in DuPont Circle, 57 in Germantown, 57 in Annandale. 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
4: A new leader is poised to take the reins at the Federal Reserve. This is Ted Rossman with the Bankrate Personal Finance Minute. Fed Chairman Jerome Powell is a rare high-level official appointed by President Trump and reappointed by President Biden. Powell's term expires in mid-May, and economist Kevin Warsh has been nominated to fill the position. In 8 years at the helm, Powell steered the Fed through tumultuous times, including the COVID-19 pandemic and the worst bout of inflation in four decades.

0: decades. By his own admission, and with the benefit of hindsight, Powell admits the Fed was too slow to act when inflation spiked in 2021. Still, Powell's legacy is generally a favorable one. Last year, a Bankrate survey of prominent investors gave his chairmanship an average grade of B+. Many experts have noted that Powell has been an effective steward of Fed independence, a good communicator, and consensus builder. Unemployment has been low during Powell's tenure, save for a brief pandemic-related spike, and the U.S. economy has avoided a recession since 2009, again discounting the short recession at the beginning of the pandemic. I'm Ted Rossman.
1: 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It's 111.
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1: It's 1:13. I'm Sandy Kozel. Thanks for being with us. Well, Saturday marked the 15th anniversary of the U.S. Navy SEAL mission that killed Osama bin Laden. It was called Operation Neptune Spear, and it came during the Obama administration. WTOP National Security Correspondent J.J. Green joined me earlier to remind everyone why bin Laden was such a wanted man in the wake of 9/11.
11: He was a wanted man of the first order in part because he masterminded an operation that was designed to destroy America, and in the process killed more than 3,000 people, most of them on that day in New York, Washington, and in Shanksville, Pennsylvania. And many people have died since then and continue to die as a result of the injuries that they received trying to essentially respond to that situation that day. The operation that he, again, masterminded on that day was just a part of a much larger plan, according to the Islamic jihadist ideology that he followed and in many cases that he spread through this organization. Al-Qaeda is still active, but that organization was designed to essentially bring America to its knees. It did, but what he didn't count on was that we got up.
1: How difficult was it to find bin Laden?
11: Well, it took 10 years more. That should tell you something. The fact that this individual, he fled from Afghanistan to a place in Pakistan and essentially was protected, hidden, shielded, and cloistered there, not very far from their version of the Pentagon for many years in a compound where he lived almost freely, didn't really walk around the streets of Abbottabad, sort of window shopping, et cetera, et cetera. But he certainly was not hiding out in some cave, which is where most folks thought he was. But it took a long time to figure out, one, where he was. And it took a very sophisticated operation to essentially go get him. And to do it, that operation will go down in history as perhaps the most daring and most fascinating operation that the U.S. military has undertaken, maybe.
1: You know, we've been talking a lot about the White House Correspondents' Dinner, of course, this week, since what happened there with the shooting last week. But there's a tie to that dinner, to this event, because the operation happened just hours after the president appeared at this dinner and joked with reporters and gave his speech there.
11: Yeah, I do remember that day President Obama did that. And the Situation Room is open 24 hours a day. The people that work there, that are engaged in the operations that go through there, they have special phones, special numbers, code names, and all sorts of stuff in case moments like that happen. It just so happens that it happened, this particular operation to get bin Laden, the announcement, essentially, it started that night. There's quite a bit that's been going on in the last week. There's quite a big connection between the correspondents' dinner and the presidency and the safety of America and Americans. But on that night, on that day, all eyes essentially in America were focused on just doing what we normally do. And what took place in the Situation Room that night, we didn't find out about it, of course, until the next day. But we later learned that it was indeed something that they needed to pivot from that dinner, that celebration of media and politics, to this, which was the ultimate in national security, getting this guy, this individual, this organization that was responsible for the deaths of many people. And by the way, the first and only time that Article 5 was declared by NATO, the U.S. started that organization essentially, and essentially the only organization, the only country that's been the beneficiary of Article 5.
1: That's WTOP National Security Correspondent J.J. Green. Quick look now at the top stories we're working on at WTOP. The U.S. Attorney for D.C. says she's confident the suspect detained outside the White House Correspondents' Dinner was targeting the president. President Trump says he's looking at a new Iranian proposal to end the two-month-old war. Keep it here for full details on these stories in the minutes ahead. 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It's 1:18. Traffic and weather on WTOP. Here's Ralph Fox in the WTOP Traffic Center.
12: Cindy, we got a couple of things going on in the outer loop of the Capitol Beltway. First, before you get to Georgia Avenue, there's some debris in the roadway on the left side. So watch for that. And once you get past that, before you get to Colesville Road, you got a broken down in the roadway as well. So you got two issues for folks heading outbound or on the outer loop as you make your way towards Montgomery County. And just things to watch for there. No reports of any major backups, but it is starting to slow down for sure. DC 295 got delays in both directions. There's one as you make your way northbound across the Maryland state line heading up towards Bladensburg. There was a work zone in that area, and that appears to have you backed up at least to the Maryland line and back into DC. Also, for folks heading southbound DC 295, your delay starts just after Nanny Helen Burroughs. That will ease after East Capitol. You got volume in both directions on the southeast-southwest freeway. A lot of folks heading into Virginia, they may be leaving. There was a run earlier today in the district, and so that may be folks exiting. Also, you have the Nats game starting 1:35, first pitch, and that's going to be why you've got volume Virginia heading across the bridge into D.C. 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Ralph Fox, your next traffic report in about 10 minutes.
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13: Looking at partly cloudy to mostly sunny skies this afternoon. The big story, the cool temperatures and the gusty wind adding to the chill. So even with highs in the low to mid 60s, it's going to feel rather chilly, especially if you're in the shade. Tonight, partly cloudy skies. The gusty winds will diminish after sunset. Won't be as cold, lows 45 to 50. Then a really nice day tomorrow, partly to mostly sunny skies, warmer and with lighter winds. Highs will be in the low to mid 70s. Partly sunny skies, even warmer on Tuesday. Highs in the low 80s. And then we see a big change to the weather pattern. An area of low pressure and a cold front come our way on Wednesday. We'll see some showers developing. And by afternoon, the risk of some heavy thunderstorms. Highs will be in the low to mid-70s. Front comes through on Thursday with more showers. It'll turn cooler with highs only in the mid-60s. Temperatures for you right now. Stafford's up to 60. It is 57 in Rockville. And right now, Sandy, we're up to 58 at Reagan National.
1: 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Coming up on WTOP, the mission of death doulas. 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
1: At 122. Some people have used special non-medical professionals to help them bring a new life into the world. WTOP's Ian Crawford tells us that just as there are birth doulas to help at the beginning of life, there are also death doulas to help at the end.
18: Few people had heard of death doulas until a story arc on the HBO medical drama The Pitt, where one of the nurses in the series also serves as a doula for a dying person. Ashley Abramson wrote about death doulas recently for the Washington Post. They serve as advocates for dying people and their families in the last days and weeks, providing support and comfort. She tells us death doulas generally aren't medical professionals.
19: Usually they're people who are really compassionate and interested in the dying process and helping others. They can often be trained and certified by organizations like the National End of Life Doula Alliance or the International End of Life Doula Association.
18: As a person and their family prepare for death, emotions can be raw. So if you're thinking about adding a death doula to end of life care,
19: what's really important is to interview a couple of death doulas before you hire someone, because like you said, they are very intimately involved in the whole process.
18: Ian Crawford, WTOP News.
1: 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That service honors fallen law enforcement officers from across the D.C. region and will be held at D.C. Police Headquarters, located in front of the Daley Building near Judiciary Square. Parts of D Street Northwest, Indiana Avenue, 4th Street will be closed between 6 a.m. and 1 p.m. Monday. Go to WTOP.com to see a list of street and parking restrictions and a map of the area involved. Saturday was a big day for races, and not just for the spectacle of the Kentucky Derby at Churchill Downs or the steeplechasers running in the Virginia Gold Cup. D.C.'s annual Running of the Chihuahuas saw more than 150 dogs compete at District Pier at the Wharf on Saturday. The owner of the winning pup, Chitty, tells DC News Now that preparation and training were the key.
20: Honestly, the hardest part was finding a place where he could have a lot of distractions like here. And that was the hardest part. So I kind of was able to make him pay attention and stay focused on me.
1: Rural Dog Rescue hosted the event. Leo Lex with that rescue tells DC News Now that the race supports a bigger cause.
21: It's really important that we have fosters that take in our dogs so that they are not euthanized. All of our dogs come from high-kill shelters.
1: First place winning pup got a trophy with prizes also awarded to the second and third place winners. Sports on WTOP brought to you by Amentum, delivering advanced solutions for space and defense. Here's Diane Roberts.
0: Sandy, the Nationals will try to avoid the sweep by the Brewers when the two meet in about 5 minutes from Nats Park. PJ Poulin gets the ball for Washington. He's 2-0 with a 4.11 ERA. As for the Orioles, they're going to send Trey Gibson to the mound in their game with the Yankees. They're playing in New York, and they also start at 1:35. Will Golden Tempo race in the Preakness Stakes after winning the 152nd Kentucky Derby? The first leg of the Triple Crown. No word yet. Jose Ortiz rode Golden Tempo across the finish line. Trainer Cherie Devereaux, the first woman to win the Derby, talked about her horse coming from the very back of the pack for that photo finish.
4: That's how he runs, so it's not like we really did anything different than he hadn't done in his previous starts. You know, there was a lot of speed on tap on paper, and that materialized. And, you know, I watched Jose come up and get himself in position going into the final turn. And about the 3/16th pole, I thought, we're probably going to win this. And then I really kind of blacked out after that.
0: Devereaux's father, grandfather, two brothers, and a sister are all trainers. Nelly Korda is your world leader in the final round of the LPGA's Riviera Maya Open at Mayacoba in Mexico. She is at 4-under through 12 holes. Diane Roberts, WTOP Sports.
1: Coming up after traffic and weather, the U.S. attorney for the district outlines evidence investigators have against the man suspected of wanting to kill the president last weekend. It's 126.
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23: 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In 1882, Thomas Edison created the Pearl Street Station in New York, the country's first central power plant.
24: Distributed electricity from a centralized station to a lot of different people.
23: But early electricity was a luxury for wealthy households until Edison's business manager, Samuel Insull, brought reliable, affordable electricity to millions of Americans. He pioneered the modern power grid, consolidating small electric companies into one big organized system.
24: The Henry Ford of modern electricity industry was Samuel Insull. That's because he was able to achieve economies of scale.
23: Insull's electricity empire collapsed during the Great Depression, but his utility model still shapes the industry today. Then the 1935 Federal Power Act expanded government authority over interstate electricity, and the Rural Electrification Act of 1936 brought electricity to farms. Before 1910, under 10% of U.S. homes had electricity.
24: By 1955, we're looking at near 100%.
23: The ways we use electricity at home continue evolving with new technologies, from solar panels to smart home devices. Lynn Bowie, WTOP News.
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1: Traffic and weather on WTOP. Here's Ralph Fox in the traffic center.
12: Seeing the top issues we're following for you. 95 southbound after Lorton Road in Virginia. The left lane blocked due to a crash. It's got you backed up to Newington, and you are, as expected, heavy across the Occoquan. Things are getting much better. The Southeast Southwest Freeway looks like folks have made their way to Nats Park. First pitch at 1:35, so volume is easing in both directions, and no major concern in the area of the ongoing barricade situation at the Douglas Bridge. 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You can end their wait today. 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Ralph Fox, your next traffic report in about 10 minutes.
1: The WTOP forecast, mostly sunny, breezy, and cooler today, with highs in the low to mid-60s. Should warm up tomorrow to get into the 70s. Right now it's 59 degrees in Alexandria, 58 in Penn Quarter, 59 in Columbia at 1:30.
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1: Good afternoon. I'm Sandy Kozel. Veronica Canales is our producer. Top story we're following for you today. It's been just over a week since 31-year-old Cole Allen ran through a Secret Service security checkpoint with a gun toward the Washington Hilton Ballroom packed with journalists, administration officials, and the president. Allen is charged with attempting to assassinate President Trump and with two firearms-related offenses. The U.S. Attorney for the District of Columbia, Jeanine Pirro, appeared today on CNN's State of the Union and described what the shooter had with him.
3: This guy thought he was Rambo. I mean, he was armed to the teeth. He took selfies. He's got the Mossberg. He's got all kinds of ammunition with it. He's got the 38. He's got knives, daggers, sheaths, holsters, wire cutters, needle nose pliers. And he takes a picture of himself.
5: Yeah.
3: He is smug. He is proud. And he is focused on what he's doing.
1: Pirro says based on the evidence they have and also on a manifesto that Cole left, it is very clear to her that Allen was targeting the president. If convicted of attempted assassination, the man could face up to life in prison. A preliminary hearing is scheduled for May 11th. Off the coast of Morocco, a desperate search is underway for two U.S. soldiers believed to have fallen into the sea during a training hike. ABC Stephanie Ramos has details.
6: The search and rescue operation happening right now in Tantan, which is in the southwestern region. The service members were taking part in an annual multinational military exercise called African Lion. That's according to the United States Africa Command. AFRICOM also saying that an extensive search and rescue operation by the U.S. and Morocco is underway by ground, air, and sea.
1: President Trump has revealed he's reviewing a new Iranian proposal to end the two-month-long war there. CBS's Wendy Gillette has more.
7: President Trump held an impromptu press conference Saturday before departing Palm Beach, Florida, focused on current negotiations with Iran to end the U.S. war.
25: They want to make a deal. They're decimated. They're having a hard time figuring out who their leader is.
7: Later, he posted online about the proposal, writing, "Can't imagine that it would be acceptable in that they have not yet paid a big enough price for what they have done to humanity and the world over the last 47 years. Semi-official Iranian news outlets said a 14-point proposal was sent via Pakistan in response to a 9-point U.S. proposal.
25: If we left right now, it would take them 20 years to rebuild. But we're not leaving right now. We're going to do it so nobody has to go back in 2 years or 5 years.
7: The president defended his decision to not seek congressional approval for the conflict, required by the War Powers Resolution after 60 days.
25: Many presidents have been involved in things that are very big. They never had to go through anything with respect to Congress.
7: One of the major sticking points between the U.S. and Iran is who will control the Strait of Hormuz, where around 20% of the world's natural gas and 25% of oil transits.
1: The president is also considering pulling even more troops from Germany, further casting a shadow over the NATO alliance. German Chancellor Friedrich Merz had been critical of Trump's conduct of the Iran war, saying Iran's leadership had humiliated the U.S. The British military's United Kingdom Maritime Trade Operations Center says a bulk carrier near the Strait of Hormuz has reported being attacked by multiple small craft. Sunday's report says all crew are safe after the attack off Sirik, Iran. The report warns other vessels to transit with caution. Iranian officials have asserted that they continue to control the strait, and the ships not affiliated with the United States or Israel can pass if they pay a toll. Sharp jumps in jet fuel prices were among the final reasons that Spirit Airlines decided to shut down all operations early Saturday morning. The budget airline had already been in financial trouble, even before hostilities broke out in the Middle East. CBS's Olivia Gazis reports those surging fuel prices were just too much.
26: The near doubling of fuel prices that led to Spirit's collapse is one of the starkest business losses of the Iran war so far. But the administration is pointing the finger elsewhere.
5: We had an airline go down because the markets were trying to allow two airlines to merge, make them stronger, and offer more competition for the American consumer.
8: Transportation Secretary Sean Duffy blamed Spirit Airlines' demise on the Biden administration for blocking a merger with JetBlue in 2024. The previous administration denied the deal over concerns it would remove a low-cost carrier and raise prices.
1: WTOP Steve Dressner reports there was plenty of professional courtesy within the aviation industry after the news that Spirit Airlines was calling it quits.
9: Call it an aviation industry send-off.
11: Hey, Spirit, from us guys at American, good luck to y'all. Sorry to hear what happened.
9: As heard on liveatc.net, as the last Spirit flight was landing at Dallas-Fort Worth Airport just before 1 a.m. Eastern on Saturday morning.
13: It was a pleasure working with you guys, and I wish you the best.
9: Spirit sent a notice to all employees, crews, and personnel that the airline would be ceasing operations at 3 a.m. Eastern time Saturday morning. Steve Dresner, WTOP News.
1: CBS correspondent Paul Burton has been checking on stranded Spirit Airlines customers at Boston's Logan Airport.
14: Maggie Duan is one of many Spirit passengers trying to navigate how to rebook her flight with another airline.
15: My flight's still active right now, but when you go to the website, this is what it says. Spirit is winding down all operations.
14: She and her family are supposed to fly out on June 20th for her cousin's wedding in Detroit.
15: It's pretty disappointing, yeah, because now I feel like we had our travel plans all figured out for the wedding, and now we have to kind of go back to square one.
1: Coming up after traffic and weather.
27: There are plenty of myths that can derail prospective homebuyers. I'm Ted Rossman, and I'll explain in a moment.
1: It's 1:36.
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29: This is Bishop Michael Burbidge of the Catholic Diocese of Arlington. Each day we are faced with decisions, some small and others life-changing. It is always helpful to remember that God wants us to rely on Him so that by His grace we might make truly good decisions. If you are struggling with a problem or difficult situation, pause for a moment and pray. Lord, inspire, enlighten, and guide me. Then be still and silent and listen. Whether you are making decisions concerning yourself, loved ones, or friends, you can be confident that God desires to guide you toward a future full of hope and true happiness. The Lord is always the answer and the path forward. May each of us turn to God with confidence, asking for His assistance in all that we do.
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1: Traffic and weather on WTOP to Ralph Fox in the traffic center.
12: Standing in first word of a crash. This is out in West Friendship in Howard County. 32 southbound in the area of Frederick Road. Got word of a crash there. Watch for the police response. Also, on the Maryland side of things, there were wind restrictions across the Chesapeake Bay Bridge. Those have eased at this point. You got 3 lanes open westbound, 2 open eastbound at the new bridge traffic pattern. Virginia, 95 southbound after Lorton Road had the left lane blocked due to a crash. Also, 66 eastbound in the area 123. On the right side, there was a crash as well. Things are moving there once again. Around the Capitol Beltway, no major concerns to tell you about. You do have that slowing. It's going to be on the inner loop as you make your way across the American Legion Bridge, but not a huge delay. It is starting to build, but nothing blocking right now, so you're in fairly good shape there. We do have some delays on the top side of the Beltway. It's all volume at this point. No reports of anything blocking. 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Ralph Fox, your next traffic report in about 10 minutes.
1: 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Here's WTOP meteorologist Mike Stiniford.
0: Partly cloudy to mostly sunny skies this afternoon. A gusty wind out of the northwest will continue. It'll be a bit on the cool side. Our highs only low to mid-60s, about 10 degrees below average. Tonight, partly cloudy skies. The winds will die down. Lows from 45 to 50. Partly to mostly sunny skies, turning warmer on Monday. We'll get up to a high in the low to mid-70s. Partly sunny skies, even warmer by Tuesday. Highs low 80s. Low pressure brings showers and a risk of heavy thunderstorms on Wednesday afternoon with a high in the low to mid-70s. Mike Stiniford, WTOP News.
1: 60 degrees at Reagan National Airport. It's 60 at Dulles, 59 at BWI Marshall. 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
27: Is fact or fiction holding you back from owning a home? This is Ted Rossman with the Bankrate Personal Finance Minute. While it's true that a top-notch credit score will help you secure the lowest mortgage rate, less than pristine credit doesn't completely shut you out of the home buying process. In fact, you can get a conventional government-backed mortgage with a credit score as low as 620, firmly in the fair credit category. It's also a myth that you need to put 20% down. The National Association of Realtors says that the median down payment for a first-time home buyer is just 10%. A Bankrate survey found that coming up with a sufficient down payment is the biggest hurdle for prospective home buyers. So this is good news. The initial hurdle probably isn't as big as you fear. Aim to set money aside in a high-yield savings account specifically dedicated to your future home purchase. Some of these accounts yield in excess of 4%. Automating contributions every payday is a wise choice that helps keep you on track to reach your goal. Research shows that we're less likely to dip into an account when its purpose is explicitly identified. I'm Ted Rossman.
1: It's 1:41. On Saturday, two manufacturers of the widely used abortion pill, mifepristone, asked the Supreme Court to block a lower court's ruling prohibiting distribution of the drug by mail. The appellate court had ruled on Friday that this pill must only be distributed in person and in clinics. CBS News legal analyst Thane Rosenbaum gave WTOP his take on the Supreme Court emergency request.
4: The manufacturer of the abortion drug is asking the Supreme Court to block the Fifth Circuit's ruling that would prevent the drug from being dispensed nationwide unless it is prescribed in person rather than through telemedicine or mail. But since 2023, the FDA has already decided that the drug does not have to be dispensed in person. How then can Louisiana unilaterally change the law for the entire country?
1: In 2023, the FDA lifted a requirement that it be distributed in person. Louisiana sued the FDA last year, contending that permitting the drug to be distributed by mail undermined the state's abortion ban. Less than a month after Virginia voters approved a constitutional amendment to allow mid-decade congressional redistricting, CBS's Nicole Killian looks at the potential impact of the recent Supreme Court ruling on redistricting and the Voting Rights Act.
10: Before the Supreme Court ruling, at least seven states had already passed new congressional maps as part of mid-decade redistricting. Now, several southern states are using the high court's decision to justify changes before the midterms, including Florida, Alabama, and Tennessee.
1: Coming up on WTOP,
17: the upcoming unveiling of a historic series of Norman Rockwell drawings. I'm Liz Anderson.
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1: It's 1:45. I'm Sandy Kozel. Thanks for being with us. A new ABC News Washington Post Ipsos poll is putting new pressure on the Trump administration. President's disapproval rating hit a record high 62%. ABC's Selena Wang has more on what's driving those numbers.
2: In this new ABC News Washington Post Ipsos poll, Trump is underwater on every single issue they tested, with two-thirds of Americans saying the country is headed in the wrong direction. It's about three-quarters of Americans disapprove of how Trump is handling the cost of living, roughly two-thirds disapprove on the economy, the issue that Trump campaigned on, and a majority say using military force against Iran was a mistake.
1: The Wall Street Journal reports fewer people are getting SNAP benefits as states put new Trump administration qualification rules into place. The number of people getting help through the Supplemental Nutrition Assistance Program has dropped by almost 3.5 million since the new requirement went into effect last July. Under the new rules, people ages 18 to 64 years old without children under the age of 14 must spend 80 hours each month volunteering or taking part in approved job training programs. An organization chronicling White House history is putting on a show with one of America's defining artists. WTOP's Liz Anderson tells us the new exhibit comes from a wartime trip to see then-President Franklin D. Roosevelt.
17: These four interrelated sketches by Norman Rockwell were on loan and on display in the West Wing from 1978 until 2022. Starting June 25, the drawings will be available until June of 2027 at the People's House, a White House experience one block from the actual White House. Now, the work titled So You Want to See the President was created in 1943 at the height of World War II. Rockwell was invited to the White House to photograph and sketch those who arrived to visit the president. Those visitors included people from different walks of life, like senators and a Miss America. Passes are recommended. Ones for June are available at thepeopleshouse.org. General admission is free, but they accept donations. Liz Anderson, WTOP News.
1: Now to the top stories we're working on at WTOP. The candidates vying to become D.C.'s next mayor faced off in a Saturday debate at George Washington University. The protester who climbed the Frederick Douglass Bridge spent another night atop that structure. Keep it here for full details on these stories in the minutes ahead. 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It's 1:48. Traffic and weather on WTOP. Here's Ralph Fox in the WTOP Traffic Center.
12: Sandy, that stop and go remains we've been telling you about on the top side of the Beltway. First, as you make your way through Georgia Avenue, there's some debris in the roadway on the left side. That's causing that delay. And then once you get through that, there's also just before Colesville Road, got it disabled in the roadway. Both are on the left side, so stay to the right side to get by. Watch for any police direction as well, and there appears to be a crash now in the area of that disabled around Colesville Road. The Baltimore-Washington Parkway heading northbound, you got delays between Greenbelt and 197, and on the Baltimore-Washington Parkway as well, just before 410 as you make your way northbound, there appears to be a crash in Bladensburg also. You got some delays, DC 295. Southbound, your delay is going to start just after the Maryland line, right around Eastern Avenue, and that's going to take you all the way down to East Capitol. On the northbound side, you have a delay that's going to be just after Nanny Helen Burroughs. You don't usually see this one, and that's going to take you up across the Maryland line as well. Some delays on the Southeast-Southwest Freeway in both directions. The issue we've been telling you about on the Douglass Bridge, South Capitol Street, that one is easing with the Nats game now underway. Virginia, 95 as you make your way across the Occoquan, extremely heavy. Your delay is going to start in Newington. There was an earlier accident in Lorton that's got folks slowing down. You're also slow through Dale City. Tap of the brakes in Triangle as well. On the northbound side, you will see some delays as you make your way through Aquia Harbor. 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Gyro, hero, it's one of those two. Whatever it is, it's a good thing. Ralph Fox, your next traffic report in about 10 minutes.
1: Now to WTOP meteorologist Mike Stiniford. And Mike, looking out my window here, I can see lots of trees blowing in the breeze.
0: Yeah, we're seeing some wind gusts of 20 to 30 miles an hour across the region. The winds are out of the northwest. That's bringing some cool air in. So kind of cool this afternoon, especially in the shade, partly to mostly sunny. Gusty winds will continue for the rest of the afternoon. Our highs only in the low to mid-60s. Those temperatures around 10 degrees below average for early May. Partly cloudy tonight, not as cold. The gusty winds will diminish after sunset, lows 45 to 50. Nice day tomorrow. Partly to mostly sunny skies, warmer temperatures, lighter winds, highs low to mid-70s. Partly sunny skies, even warmer by Tuesday. Highs will be in the low 80s. And then we get a pattern change on Wednesday. An area of low pressure comes our way, and it's followed by a cold front. So some showers developing Wednesday morning. Looks like it could be some heavy thunderstorms Wednesday afternoon with a high in the low to mid-70s. Then the front comes through on Thursday with some showers. It'll be a cooler day with highs only in the mid-60s. Right now, Fredericksburg's up to 59 degrees, BWI Marshall 58. And Sandy, we've got a temperature of 58 at Reagan National.
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1: At 152, how'd you like Mother Earth to help you spell out your name in an unusual way? Now, this is a creative use for satellite images. I can see it, the S in Sandy, depicted by a curvy river caught by satellite from on high, the N, a mountaintop. You can try this yourself. NASA has a page where you can see your name in Landsat images. You just type your name in the online interactive and view the graphic of that name spelled out in Earth features. NASA says the satellite images used are part of Landsat's extensive record of images spanning more than 50 years. A Brazilian city, already famous for its partying, lived up to its claim of being the party capital of the world last night. Here's CBS's Vicky Barker.
21: Colombian superstar Shakira performing at a free concert on Copacabana Beach. Rio de Janeiro's mayor says 2 million people attended, sprawling on the sand with picnics or dancing by the waves. Shakira herself calling it the biggest concert of her career. She was following in the footsteps of Lady Gaga, who headlined last year. The year before that, it was Madonna.
1: A movie sequel tops the box office this weekend.
22: The Devil Wears Prada 2 is projected to earn around $75 to $80 million in the U.S. and up to $180 million globally. That's one of the biggest openings of the year so far. The film reunites Meryl Streep and Anne Hathaway nearly 20 years after the original.
23: Hi, Emily.
24: You also know her?
23: We were at Runway at the same time, Miranda.
24: Really? Where was I?
22: With The Devil Wears Prada 2 moving into the top spot, the Michael Jackson biopic Michael has slipped down to second place. Stacey Lynn, CBS News.
1: New York is getting all dressed up for a big spectacular tomorrow night.
6: The first Monday in May means the Met Gala will take over New York City's Upper East Side with a who's who of celebrities parading up the stairs of the Metropolitan Museum of Art. Beyonce, Serena Williams, and Nicole Kidman are co-chairs.
7: Your behavior is unacceptable.
6: All under the watchful eye of Vogue's global editorial director, Anna Wintour.
7: I hope that's not what you're wearing to the dinner. That's all.
6: Played by Meryl Streep in The Devil Wears Prada sequel that debuted Friday, expect the stars to rock this year's dress code. Fashion is art. The party raises money for the museum's Costume Institute. Deborah Rodriguez, CBS News, New York.
1: 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Here's Dan Roberts.
8: Sandy, the Nationals are finishing up a three-game series with the Brewers today at Nats Park. Right now, no score, and they're in the top of the second. If they can grab a victory and avoid a sweep, they would win a season series against the Brewers for only the second time in the last 10 years. The Orioles are at the Yankees in the midst of Game 3 of a four-game set. No score there as well. They're in the bottom of the first. Baltimore will try to get a W against New York after two straight losses. Golden Tempo trainer Cherie DeVoe basking in history today. She is the first woman trainer to win the Kentucky Derby. Jockey Jose Ortiz wins his first Derby in 11 tries. The 23-1 long shot beat the favorite Renegade, ridden by Ortiz's brother, Erod. In Formula One racing, the start time of the Miami Grand Prix got pushed back because of bad weather. And in the NBA playoffs, the Philadelphia 76ers finally got the monkey off their backs. After 44 years, they beat the Boston Celtics in an NBA playoff series, and they advance after a 109-100 win. In a post-game interview with Joel Embiid, his son Arthur stole the show.
9: Just playing hard. Not for the most part, obviously starting the game.
11: Hey,
9: I know, you lost it too.
8: And that's how that went. Diane Roberts, WTOP Sports.
1: Thanks, Diane. Coming up on WTOP, they want to make a deal, President Trump says of Iran, but then suggests it has not paid enough of a price for spreading terrorism. Spirit Airlines counters sit empty at airports around the U.S. Traffic and weather in 60 seconds.
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1: Traffic and weather on WTOP to Ralph Fox in the Traffic Center.
12: Sandy, top issues we're following for you. That issue, South Capitol Street at the Frederick Douglass Bridge remains. There's still police activity there. The inbound lanes, the right side is blocked, stay left to get by. Not a major delay there right now. As you make your way around the Capitol Beltway, you do have some issues. The inner loop as you make your way across the American Legion Bridge coming Virginia into Maryland. Also, the 270 spur, you've got delays on the outer loop there as well. 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Ralph Fox, your next traffic report in about 10 minutes.
1: Now to WTOP meteorologist Mike Steniford.
0: Partly cloudy to mostly sunny skies this afternoon. Going to stay breezy and cool. Our highs only in the low to mid 60s. Tonight, partly cloudy skies. The winds will diminish. Lows from 45 to 50. Partly to mostly sunny skies. Warmer on Monday. Highs low to mid 70s. Tuesday, partly sunny and warm. Highs low 80s. Mike Steniford, WTOP News.
1: 60 degrees at Fort Belvoir. It's 59 degrees in Foggy Bottom and 57 in Silver Spring. At 159.
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1: Good afternoon. I'm Sandy Kozel. Coming up, D.C.'s U.S. Attorney Jeanine Pirro says the evidence indicates the White House Correspondents' Dinner gunman was targeting the president. Traffic again moving across D.C.'s Douglas Bridge, but the protest there that ground that traffic to a halt there is still there.
4: Washington, D.C. government is failing to deliver on its municipal promises.
10: This candidate for mayor thinks they can help. I'm Jimmy Alexander.
1: The national debt surpasses an unfortunate milestone. We'll talk about it at 2:15.
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18: I'm Stacey Lynn. Iran is proposing a new plan to end the war, but CBS's Wendy Gillette reports President Trump isn't very optimistic it will bring peace.
20: President Trump held an impromptu press conference Saturday before departing Palm Beach, Florida, focused on current negotiations with Iran to end the U.S. war.
25: They want to make a deal. They're decimated. They're having a hard time figuring out who their leader is.
20: Later, he posted online about the proposal, writing, "Can't imagine that it would be acceptable in that they have not yet paid a big enough price for what they have done to humanity and the world over the last 47 years.
18: One of the major sticking points between the U.S. and Iran is who will control the Strait of Hormuz. It's blocked right now, which is the big reason gas prices have skyrocketed. President Trump insists gas and oil prices will sharply drop as soon as the war is over. According to AAA, the average price for a gallon of regular right now is $4.44. Meanwhile, the president's pulling thousands of U.S. troops out of Germany after the German chancellor said the U.S. has been humiliated by Iran and has no strategy there. Democratic Congressman Jason Crow criticized the move on Face the Nation.
26: It appears as though this decision was made because Donald Trump was upset by a comment made by the German chancellor. Like, he is getting emotional and angry about this, and he's making really consequential troop movement decisions based upon, you know, being upset by the comments of a foreign leader, which is no way to run a foreign policy.
18: Correspondent Chris Liv says in Morocco, where there's an intense search for two missing American troops.
27: U.S. military officials tell CBS News they went missing in what is believed to be an accident that was unrelated to military activities. Their names and details surrounding the incident have not yet been released.
18: After two bankruptcy filings in the last 2 years, Spirit Airlines has run out of money and shut down abruptly this weekend. WJZ-TV reporter Casey Baylor is at BWI.
28: It's an odd scene for travelers at BWI Thurgood Marshall Airport, seeing no bags, lines, or staff at the Spirit Airlines check-in counter.
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15: 2:03 on this Sunday, May 3rd, 2026. Sunny but windy this afternoon. We'll see highs in the mid-60s. The top story we're following this hour, D.C. U.S. Attorney Jeanine Pirro speaking on CNN's State of the Union today, appeared confident that the Justice Department will be able to prove beyond a reasonable doubt that the armed man at the White House Correspondents' Dinner was attempting to assassinate President Donald Trump.
33: This was a premeditated, violent act calculated to take down the president and anyone who was in the line of fire.
15: Pirro said the alleged gunman's manifesto made it very clear who the intended target was. She added people might wonder if he's insane, but she said, quote, he is far from insane. He is brilliant with a master's degree, worked at NASA Jet Propulsion Laboratory. The alleged gunman, Cole Allen, remains in custody as he faces three counts, including attempting to assassinate the president. Traffic is moving on South Capitol Street despite the chaos caused by a man who climbed onto the Frederick Douglass Bridge Friday afternoon and has yet to come down. Police are treating this as a barricade situation while monitoring him from below. At this hour, all lanes heading out of the city are still open. Inbound traffic, that is, remains restricted with just one lane available. Earlier Friday, the scene caused major disruptions. Police had to shut down South Capitol Street in both directions, backing up rush hour traffic and complicating travel for fans headed to Nats Park. Traffic was not significantly delayed so far, but we'll check in again with Ralph Fox with traffic for the Nationals game that began at 1:35. Police say Guido Reichstetter, a Florida activist previously arrested for scaling the same bridge in 2022 after the Supreme Court Roe versus Wade decision. District officials had explored installing permanent deterrents to prevent future climbs. But the Department of Transportation says none of the proposals met safety standards or could be installed without risking damage to the bridge. Well, D.C.'s candidates for mayor did not sugarcoat it at the Democratic debate during a 75-minute forum at George Washington University. They spoke candidly about education affordability and home rule. WTOP's Jimmy Alexander says the candidates also flagged other challenges facing the district.
2: I'm running because I love Washington, D.C.
10: Kenyon McDuffie is a former D.C. council member.
2: But right now, it's not working the way it's supposed to for the people with the greatest needs.
4: Washington, D.C. government is failing to deliver on its municipal promises.
10: Rennie Sempath is a tech director and first-time

0: 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Kara.io/CINAHQ.
1: Local heroes. WTOP's Grace Newton reports the event went on despite prior funding issues that threatened its ability to happen at all.
2: In all, 204 names were read. 97 who died in 2025 and 107 who died in previous years. Included in that list were Robert Heaney and Stephen Shipp of DC Fire and EMS, Christopher Higgins with Montgomery County Fire and Rescue, and Jesse McCullough of Prince George's County Fire and EMS. A record-long partial government shutdown had previously sent the entire event into jeopardy, as it relies on funding from the Department of Homeland Security. But late last month, before lawmakers ended the shutdown, pressure from the families and friends of fallen firefighters caused DHS to agree to make special arrangements so the event could go on. Grace Newton, WTOP News.
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3: 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I'm Stephen Cates, and I'll have details coming up.
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7: Jenny, seeing a lot more volume out and about at this hour. It seems like a lot of folks are either taking advantage of the Sunday drive or just getting some things done before the work week starts. Around the Capitol Beltway, you do have a fair amount of stop and go, but no reports of anything blocking. Some earlier issues on the top side of the Beltway between Georgia Avenue and Colesville. There was a disabled vehicle on the left side. There was also some debris in the roadway. Those have both been cleared out, but you still got some stop and go to get through that. Also, the inner loop remains extremely heavy for folks heading up from Virginia into Maryland across the American Legion Bridge. You've also got delays at George Washington Parkway as you make your way up towards the Beltway as well. And also 66 as you make your way inbound. And you got some delays in the area of Route 120. Also on the outbound side, you're going to see some delays there as well. Making your way into D.C., you got some volume across the 14th Street Bridge. The Southeast-Southwest Freeway remains heavy in both directions. Also, D.C. 295. There appears to be a crash somewhere between Nanny Hill and Burroughs and Benning. You are heavy from the Maryland line down through East Capitol at this point. So watch for any potential police response. On the flip side, 295 northbound slows across Pennsylvania Avenue, and then it will ease before you get to Benning Road. And that long-standing issue we've been telling you about in the area of South Capitol, across the Douglas Bridge, there's no main delay, but you will see some police activity. 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Ralph Fox, your next traffic report in about 10 minutes.
1: 2-7 News First Alert meteorologist Mike Steniford.
8: Partly cloudy to mostly sunny skies this afternoon. A gusty wind out of the northwest will continue. It'll be a bit on the cool side. Our highs only low to mid-60s, about 10 degrees below average. Tonight, partly cloudy skies. The winds will die down. Lows from 45 to 50. Partly to mostly sunny skies, turning warmer on Monday. We'll get up to a high in the low to mid-70s. Partly sunny skies, even warmer by Tuesday. Highs low 80s. Low pressure brings showers and a risk of heavy thunderstorms on Wednesday afternoon with a high in the low to mid-70s. Mike Steniford, WTOP News.
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1: 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It's 2:12.
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1: 2:15, I'm Jenny Glick. Thanks for listening in. The United States has pushed past a once unthinkable threshold. The national debt now exceeds 100% of gross domestic product. Some economists predict if there is no change, the country will move towards breaking that record set in the wake of World War II. Richard Rubin covers U.S. tax policy for the Wall Street Journal. He joined WTOP's Brennan and Sean earlier to explain what all this means.
14: This is a metric that economists use to measure the burden of the debt, how much we owe compared to the size of the economy, right? If the debt, that's $31 trillion, if the economy were $150 trillion, it wouldn't be as big of a problem because we'd have more resources able to use to pay off the debt. But this is a marker of just how indebted the U.S. is compared to how big we are.
15: Yeah, how did we get here? Is it just a matter of spending more than our means?
14: Yeah, and it's important to remember what caused it. It's not any one thing. So it's the crisis spending during the pandemic and the 2007-09 recession. It's the tax cuts that have happened over time. It's spending programs that have increased over time. And all of that added together is what creates the debt that we're in right now.
15: You know, other countries around the world have had this sort of problem where their national debt has far exceeded their gross domestic product. Are we in danger of maybe defaulting on debt or being in a place where we have mass inflation? I mean, down the road, what could this mean?
14: Right. So in the long run, the higher debt crowds out private investment and can raise interest rates. I wouldn't necessarily say we're at risk of default or risk of overinflation. And there's no magic point where debt as a share of GDP gets so high that all of a sudden it converts into a crisis. And unlike other countries, unlike Greece and France and Italy, which have had relatively high debt ratios, the U.S. has some special advantages where the treasury market, treasury bonds are the safe haven for investors worldwide, and where the dollar is the U.S. reserve currency. So we've got more running room than some of those other countries.
15: On Capitol Hill and in the White House, is this a topic of concern?
14: Yeah, it's a topic of concern and has been. You know, I've been covering fiscal policy in the U.S. for 20 years, and it's been a concern the whole time. I think in large part, in most of the time, other concerns have won out over that period. Whether it's, again, whether it's tax cuts, spending in a crisis, the overall spending that's growing over time, which is over the next couple of decades likely to be in Social Security and Medicare as those programs increase in cost as the population ages.
15: What's a practical way to reverse this trend?
14: So reverse isn't necessarily even the way people who are even most concerned about this think about it. They think about trying to stabilize debt as a share of GDP. And even that's difficult to do, but it's a combination of spending reductions, tax increases, faster growth, inflation, all of those things combined in whatever proportion can stabilize the debt over time, whether that's 100% of GDP or at some level slightly above that.
1: That was Richard Rubin, U.S. tax policy reporter for The Wall Street Journal. A quick look at the top stories we're working on here at WTOP. D.C. U.S. Attorney Jeanine Pirro talking today about evidence connected to the White House Correspondents' Dinner suspected shooter. President Trump says he's evaluating Iran's latest proposal to end the war. Air travelers today dealing with the fallout from Spirit Airlines' sudden closure. Keep it here for full details on these stories in the minutes to come. 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Traffic and weather on WTOP 2, Ralph Fox in the WTOP Traffic Center.
16: Jenna, getting first word of a new crash. This is in the Olney area. George Avenue, northbound near Old Baltimore Road. Apparently all lanes are blocked northbound. Caller tells us they're being diverted to Old Baltimore to get around it. Southbound, there are some minor delays. Also, not far from that spot, Route 108, Olney-Sandy Spring Road. There appears to be another crash there near Georgia as well. Watch for the response. You may have some issues getting up and through that area. Out in West Friendship, a crash remains 32 southbound in the area 144. That's Frederick Road. Things are moving just a bit slower than normal. And we do have the issue South Capitol Street. We've been telling you about the police activity as you make your way across the Frederick Douglass Bridge. There's one lane inbound. Stay left to get by there. In Virginia, 95 southbound after Lorton Road, you still got some heavy, heavy volume. Your delay is going to start coming out of, as you make your way out of Newington, and then you're heavy across the Occoquan. Extremely heavy through Dale City as well, getting report of a new crash there. And also tap of the brakes as you make your way through Triangle. 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Ralph Fox, your next traffic report in about 10 minutes.
1: 2-7 News First Alert meteorologist Mike Stuniford.
17: Partly cloudy to mostly sunny skies this afternoon. A gusty wind out of the northwest will mean it's going to feel rather cool. Our highs only in the low to mid-60s. Overnight, partly cloudy skies. The winds will diminish after sunset. Lows from 45 to 50. Partly to mostly sunny skies. Breezy and warmer on Monday. A high in the low to mid-70s. Tuesday, partly sunny and warm. We'll see a high in the low 80s. Showers likely on Wednesday. A risk of some heavy thunderstorms in the afternoon. Highs low to mid-70s. Mike Stuniford, WTOP News.
1: It is 59 degrees. 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Coming up on WTOP, the Trump's plans regarding the Central DC golf course. 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
1: 222, the Trump administration has plans to officially take over the Central D.C. golf course, East Potomac Golf Links, after the last tee time today. And notice reports landscaping, deferred maintenance, and tree clearing work in line with the National Park Service's pre-approved plans could commence tomorrow. Major renovations of the course could start later once the design is approved by the National Park Service and all legal compliance has been met. A spokesperson for National Links Trust said they were surprised to hear they may be offered a renewed lease, saying they're hoping for clarity as soon as possible as they're remaining committed to the mission of working to protect the public golf courses in Washington, D.C. to benefit the entire community. Multiple media outlets reported Friday that the Trump administration approached the Washington commanders about taking over the Langston Golf Course. The president has made reshaping and renovating many of Washington's landmarks and public spaces a central focus of his second term. Maryland Governor Wes Moore has formally announced he's running for a second term.
23: And I am so proud to stand with each and every one of you right now, right here, today, to officially kick off my reelection campaign as the governor of Maryland.
1: He launched the campaign at Baltimore's B&O Railroad Museum, laying out priorities that include improving public safety, strengthening the economy, boosting public education, and rebuilding the Francis Scott Key Bridge. He also spoke of Maryland's relationship with the White House.
23: Elected officials in the White House right now are grifting the American people so they can line their own pockets, and they're asking Marylanders to pick up the tab. We feel it in grocery stores. We feel it in energy costs. We feel it in rent. We feel it in prescription drugs. But in Maryland, I'm going to be very clear. Here, we do not bend the knee. We are built different.
1: Moore and Lieutenant Governor Aruna Miller face minimal opposition in the Democratic primary this June. Their campaign reports more than 8 million on hand, even as Moore's approval rating has slipped below 50% in March, according to the University of Maryland Baltimore County poll. Well, online streaming programs were a staple of life during the pandemic, but now it appears many of us are scaling back on subscriptions because, let's face it, money is tight. WTOP's Alan Etter with the story.
24: It's literally turned into a tug of war between our entertainment costs and real life spending.
25: Everybody has probably experienced the high food prices and now extremely high gas prices. And so people are being forced to cut maybe some entertainment these days.
24: Medora Lee covers money and personal finance for USA Today.
25: So about 40% of people have already started cutting subscriptions in the past few months, according to Deloitte.
24: The consulting firm's study found that roughly half of consumers believe they're overpaying for streaming video services, while nearly three quarters say they're frustrated by steadily rising subscription costs. The average American family spends about $69 a month on streaming services, with millennials at the high end spending about $76 a month. With the summer months coming up, Lee expects more people to let those subscriptions go. Alan Etter, WTOP News.
1: Sports on WTOP brought to you by Amentum, delivering advanced solutions for space and defense. And here's Diane Roberts.
26: We are talking Nationals who are trying to avoid a sweep by the Brewers. The two have been playing since about 1:35 today, and there is still no score. They are in the bottom of the fourth. The Orioles are also playing, and that score is tied. They are in the top of the third. The Washington Mystics are in Atlanta for a preseason game with the Dream, their final one of the year. The season begins Friday, May 8th against the Toronto Tempo. That is the league's newest and 14th franchise. Washington's home opener will be 2 days later in a Sunday matinee against the New York Liberty. The Golden Tempo team turns its attention to the next Triple Crown race. That would be the Preakness Stakes. This year, that race will be in Laurel instead of Baltimore's Pimlico racetrack. Gets an upgrade. The Kentucky Derby winner came from the very back of the pack and won by a neck. Cherie DeVoe became the first female trainer to win the Derby. This morning, she said she'd received more than 800 messages by text and social media. In Formula One racing, championship leader Kimi Antonelli started from the pole position in Miami for a third straight Grand Prix, joined by Max Verstappen on the front row. And Antonelli is still in the lead at this time, going lap by lap. Nelly Korda is your leader in the final round of the LPGA Riviera Maya Open at Mayakoba in Mexico. Diane Roberts, WTOP Sports.
1: Thank you, Diane. Coming up after traffic and weather, U.S. Attorney for the District of Columbia, Jeanine Pirro on CNN with why she is sure the White House Correspondents' Dinner suspect targeted the president. It is 2:27.
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3: But early electricity was a luxury for wealthy households until Edison's business manager, Samuel Insull, brought reliable, affordable electricity to millions of Americans. He pioneered the modern power grid, consolidating small electric companies into one big organized system.
4: The Henry Ford of modern electricity industry was Samuel Insull. 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
3: Insull's electricity empire collapsed during the Great Depression, but his utility model still shapes the industry today. Then the 1935 Federal Power Act expanded government authority over interstate electricity, and the Rural Electrification Act of 1936 brought electricity to farms. Before 1910, under 10% of U.S. homes had electricity.
4: By 1955, we're looking at near 100%.
3: The ways we use electricity at home continue evolving with new technologies, from solar panels to smart home devices. Lynn Bowie, WTOP News.
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1: Terrell Fox in the WTOP Traffic Center.
16: Jenny, top stories we're following for you right now. There's a new crash, 95 southbound, Virginia after Dale City. We've gotten a report of a crash. Watch for any police response there. We did see an ambulance in the cameras heading to the scene. Also, George Avenue, northbound near Old Baltimore Road in Olney. All lanes blocked due to a crash there. Traffic, according to a caller, is being diverted to Old Baltimore southbound. You got some minor delays. 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Text radio to 83393. Ralph Fox, next traffic report in about 10 minutes.
1: WTOP weather, it'll feel cool as those gusty winds out of the northwest to continue until late afternoon. Highs in the low to mid-60s this afternoon. Tonight, partly cloudy, lows to 50. And Monday looking much warmer, or at least a little bit warmer, mostly sunny. Highs low to mid-70s. It's 2:30.
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1: Good afternoon. I'm Jenny Glick. Veronica Canales is our producer. The top story we're following for you, it's been just over a week since 31-year-old Cole Allen ran through Secret Service security checkpoint with a gun towards the hall room packed with journalists, administration officials, and the president. Allen is charged with attempting to assassinate President Trump and two firearms-related offenses. U.S. Attorney for the District of Columbia Jeanine Pirro on CNN was asked if the bullet that hit the Secret Service agent came from Allen's gun.
6: A pellet that came from the buckshot from the defendant's Mossberg pump-action shotgun was intertwined with the fiber of the vest of the Secret Service officer.
1: Pirro told host Jake Tapper on CNN State of the Union that prosecutors have video of the suspect shooting at the Secret Service officer. The U.S. attorney also noticed that prosecutors can establish that the pellet came from the buckshot from the alleged gunman's firearm. Allen charged again with attempting to assassinate President Trump. While the suspect did not mention the president's name in a manifesto, he wrote he was targeting administration officials prioritized from highest ranking to lowest. Pirro also said today it's very clear that Allen was targeting President Trump. New today, U.S. Africa Command says two U.S. service members are missing in southwestern Morocco after participating in annual multinational military exercises.
7: I'm Chris Livesay in southern Morocco, where a search and rescue operation is underway after two U.S. service members were reported missing off the coast of the North African nation. Their names and details surrounding the incident have not yet been released. The area is part of a vast training ground where annual exercises are currently unfolding. Our CBS News team is embedded with the U.S. military. We were in our tents yesterday evening when a base-wide headcount was conducted.
1: 232, President Trump says he is reviewing a new Iranian proposal to end the war between the United States and Iran. He spoke to the press about the War Powers Act before departing for Palm Beach, Florida.
8: The president defended his decision to not seek congressional approval for the conflict required by the War Powers Resolution after 60 days.
9: Many presidents have been involved in things that are very big. They never had to go through anything with respect to Congress.
8: One of the major sticking points between the U.S. and Iran is who will control the Strait of Hormuz, where around 20% of the world's natural gas and 25% of oil transits.
1: President Trump said he expects gas and oil prices to sharply drop as soon as the war is over. The Iranian plan, reportedly delivered through Pakistan, orders a potential path forward in the conflict, but senior fellow at the Hudson Institute, Mario Mancuso, says several key elements are likely non-starters for the United States.
10: Reportedly, the plan includes a provision where the U.S. would remove all of its forces from the region. It would unfreeze frozen Iranian assets, lift sanctions, and pay reparations. That there would be a new mechanism for the administration of the Strait of Hormuz after the cessation of hostilities. And there's no indication that the uranium enrichment issue is going to be part of the plan.
1: Mancuso also says there are internal fissures within Iran's military and Revolutionary Guard, and U.S. actions could add to that pressure over time. Continued fallout from the sudden closure of Spirit Airlines.
11: Transportation Secretary Sean Duffy said President Trump tried to find a way to save the flailing airline.
12: There was a significant effort by President Trump and the administration to make it happen. But in the end, a deal couldn't be reached.
11: The 34-year-old budget airline had been struggling for years. Its financial challenges were recently made worse by the war with Iran, which caused jet fuel prices to surge.
1: That's Allie Bauman reporting for CBS. The sudden collapse of the budget carrier brings a day of madness for thousands of air passengers trying to rebook their flights after Spirit Airlines. ABC's Morgan Norwood has the very latest from Newark Liberty International.
27: It's been a real scramble, a real mess. And you got to feel for these Spirit ticket holders who are just desperately trying to get home, especially if they've had a long weekend. They're trying to get back to their destinations or back home to start the week. We know, of course, tomorrow is Monday. A lot of people want to get to work, but many are still showing up to airports all across the country, just trying to find new flights. And of course, that can be on short notice. They're also being met with a lot of confusion. They're trying to get their money back. They're trying to figure out their finances. So you can just imagine how frustrating that is.
1: Two manufacturers of the widely used abortion pill, mifepristone, asked the Supreme Court to block a lower court ruling prohibiting mail distribution of the drug. The appellate court ruled on Friday that mifepristone must only be distributed in person and in clinics. CBS News legal analyst Thane Rosenbaum with the potential impact of the ruling.
28: After the Dobbs decision, many states passed legislation making it more difficult to have access to abortions. Other than traveling to blue pro-choice states, pregnant women depended on the abortion pill being mailed to them after scheduling a telemedicine visit. Unless the Supreme Court blocks the ruling from the Fifth Circuit, many will be denied abortions. The abortion drug accounts for half of all abortions in the United States.
1: The 2022 Dobbs ruling overturned Roe v. Wade, the 1973 Supreme Court ruling that legalized abortion in the United States. Coming up after traffic and weather.
14: Summer travel season is heating up, but so are prices. 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I'm Stephen Cates, and I'll have details next.
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1: Traffic and weather on WTOP to Ralph Fox in the WTOP Traffic Center.
16: Jenny, starting to see some slowing. This is the Baltimore-Washington Parkway southbound after Arundel Mills Boulevard. It's going to be between Arundel Mills and 175. Not sure if it's a crash there, but it's slowing down pretty quickly. If you see any response there or anything as you're making your way through, just let us know. Also, the Baltimore-Washington Parkway northbound in the area of 450 Bladensburg, there was a work zone there that you were staying right to get by earlier today. And in Virginia, 95 southbound after Dale City had the left lane blocked due to a crash. You are heavy across the Occoquan as well. That is to be expected. Heavy through Lorton also. Back on the Maryland side of things, Olney, Georgia Avenue, northbound in the area of Old Baltimore Road, did have lanes blocked due to a crash. They were diverting to Old Baltimore, southbound, some minor delays. Also in the area of Olney Silver Spring Road, Sandy Spring Road, that is, near Georgia, there was a crash there as well. 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It's not too late. 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Ralph Fox, your next traffic report in about 10 minutes.
1: 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Here's 7 News First Alert meteorologist Mike Steniford.
19: Partly cloudy to mostly sunny skies this afternoon. A gusty wind out of the northwest will continue. It'll be a bit on the cool side. Our highs only low to mid-60s, about 10 degrees below average. Tonight, partly cloudy skies. The winds will die down. Lows from 45 to 50. Partly to mostly sunny skies, turning warmer on Monday. We'll get up to a high in the low to mid-70s. Partly sunny skies, even warmer by Tuesday. Highs low 80s. Low pressure brings showers and a risk of heavy thunderstorms on Wednesday afternoon with a high in the low to mid-70s. Mike Steniford, WTOP News.
1: 61 in Upper Marlboro, 61 in Woodbridge, and 60 degrees in the district at 240. 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Here's Stephen Cates.
20: 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Don't forget the smaller expenses like baggage fees, rental cars, or dining out. 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The goal here isn't to cut out the fun. It's to plan for it so you can relax knowing your finances are still on track. I'm Stephen Cates.
1: 242. The ongoing conflict in Iran is making home buying more difficult by pushing mortgage rates higher and increasing the cost of home ownership.
0: A new poll from Gallup revealing that only a quarter of Americans who don't own homes are expecting to buy one in the next 5 years. And if you look at this graphic, that's a huge dip from the last decade, almost half of what it was previously. Existing home sales, those fell 3.6% in March, putting sales at 3.98 million annual rate, dipping to the lowest level we've seen since last June. And even with sales slowing down, the cost of a home isn't. The median price still $408,800. So buyers are not really getting a break on the pricing side.
1: That's News Nation's Alicia Neves reporting. Montgomery County Public Schools has changed its guidelines to require staff to share a student's gender identity with parents if requested. The update follows a legal challenge from the conservative group America First Legal and comes alongside a recent Supreme Court case emphasizing parents' rights in education. Previously, MCPS policy generally barred staff from disclosing a student's transgender identity without the student's consent. Under the revised rules, staff must inform parents upon request, although they are advised to consult school leaders first, especially if there are concerns about a student's safety. A recent story arc on HBO medical drama The Pitt has focused new attention on people who serve as advocates for those facing the end of their lives. WTOP's Ian Crawford has more on what's becoming known as death doulas.
3: Death doulas, like birth doulas, are not medical professionals. They are basically just there to advocate for patients with medical providers and offer emotional comfort through the dying process for the individual and their loved ones.
4: Ashley Abramson wrote about death doulas recently for the Washington Post. She said they generally aren't trained in medicine, but they are trained in the physical and emotional processes that come with someone reaching the end of their life. While death doulas aren't licensed by a state or federal agency,
3: there are certification programs where people take workshops, classes, and earn kind of the stamp of approval from these organizations.
4: As with birth doulas, a death doula is there to support both the dying person and their family in the time leading up to a death. She recommends interviewing more than one death doula before choosing one to assist you or a loved one as they prepare to make the ultimate transition. Ian Crawford, WTOP News.
1: Coming up on WTOP, reaction continuing to pour in following this past week's Supreme Court decision on redistricting. We have more news in 60 seconds.
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1: 2:46, I'm Jenny Glick. Thanks for listening in. Reaction continuing to come in after last week's Supreme Court decision on redistricting, including from Democratic Georgia Senator Raphael Warnock.
5: What happened this week is nothing less than a massive and devastating blow, not only to our democracy, but particularly to people of color in the South.
1: The Georgia Democrat speaking on CBS's Face the Nation. The District of Columbia is suing a cleaning and maintenance company. It says fraudulently collected millions in government contracts meant for locally owned small businesses. Attorney General Brian Schwab filed a suit last week against Sequoia Rowe Consulting and its owner and CEO, Paul Lawrence. According to the complaint, the misrepresentation allowed Sequoia Rowe to secure at least 32 local set-aside contracts worth more than $13 million. Lawsuit also alleges the company illegally misclassified janitorial workers as independent contractors, denying them pay, sick leave, prevailing wages, and other benefits. The case seeks damages under the False Claims Act, an initial hearing set for August. From the school board to the Montgomery County Council, the role of police officers in the school system is being discussed. The topic of what role police should be playing in Montgomery County schools came up even before Wednesday's shooting at Blake High School and last month's shooting at Wooten High School. WTOP's Kate Ryan reports.
6: The Montgomery County Council has had input on police in schools, and the county school system has polled parents and school staff. Asked about the topic Wednesday, Montgomery County spokesperson Liliana Lopez responded to WTOP Thursday morning by saying that the school system is committed to a collaborative process and that the Board of Education would need to convene and provide formal recommendations for any changes to, quote, our police partners and the county executive. The National Association of School Resource Officers president, Lieutenant Pamela Revel, says in order to work, police agencies and school systems need to be clear when they come up with the MOU or Memorandum of Understanding that outlines the roles police should play within the school system.
7: Are you doing your PTO, PTA meetings? Are they getting to know you? Are you out doing the extracurricular so you can meet the parents so they can see you?
6: Kate Ryan, WTOP News.
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16: Jenny, we've been telling you about an issue, Georgia Avenue, northbound in the area of Old Baltimore Road. Caller earlier said it was a crash. It turns out it wasn't the case. We got some feedback through the WTOP app. There's actually a town parade going on there, which is why they may have seen the flashing lights and whatnot and why the lanes were blocked. But northbound Georgia Avenue in the area of Old Baltimore Road, there's a parade going on this afternoon. Also, that's what's causing the slowing Sandy Spring Road near Georgia as well. Making your way around the Capitol Beltway, you do have some stop and go. No reports of anything blocking, though. You will see volume on the inner and outer loops between 650 New Hampshire Avenue and 97 Georgia Avenue. But again, no reports of anything blocking there. On the Baltimore-Washington Parkway, as you make your way southbound, looks like we've got a couple things going on. First, between 100 and 175, it's going to be just after Arundel Mills Boulevard. There appears to be a crash on the southbound side. You're also heavy down through 32 and maybe another crash southbound in the area just before 197. On the northbound side, you've got delays greenbelt up to 197 as well. Virginia 95, as you make your way across the Occoquan, remains heavy. There was an earlier crash that's got you backed up to Newington at this point. So a long line to get down and through that. Also an earlier crash in Dale City appears to be easing just a bit, but there is still volume on the southbound side. The WTOP Traffic Center is brought to you by I-66 Express outside the Beltway. For a more reliable commute in Virginia, get the inside track to express travel on I-66 outside the Beltway at ride66express.com. Guess less, no more. Ralph Fox, your next traffic report in about 10 minutes.
1: 2:07 News First Alert meteorologist Mike Steniford.
19: Partly cloudy to mostly sunny skies this afternoon. Just some puffy fair weather clouds at times. It's going to be rather breezy. That gusty wind out of the northwest will add to the chill. Our highs only in the low to mid 60s. Those temperatures at least 10 degrees below average for this time of year. Overnight, partly cloudy skies. The gusty winds will diminish after sunset. It won't be as cold. Our lows will range from 45 to 50. Nice day on Monday. Partly to mostly sunny skies. It'll be warmer. We'll get up to a high in the low to mid 70s. Partly sunny skies. The warming trend will continue on Tuesday. Highs will be in the lower 80s. By Wednesday, our weather pattern starts to change. An area of low pressure comes our way. Mostly cloudy skies with showers. And there'll be a risk of some heavy thunderstorms in the afternoon. And highs will be in the low to mid 70s. Off and on rain showers turning cooler on Thursday as a cold front comes through. Highs mid-60s. Friday, a morning shower, then clearing, but still cool with highs staying in the 60s. Mike Stender for WTOP News.
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1: 2:53, Rio de Janeiro's Copacabana Beach was sizzling last night as Colombian superstar Shakira gave a free concert.
13: Rio's mayor said 2 million partygoers were on the iconic waterfront to see Shakira on a massive stage in her biggest concert ever. This beach has hosted some of the biggest divas in pop in recent years. Madonna drawing 1.6 million in 2024. Lady Gaga, 2.1 million fans last year. For the fans, a chance to revel in Shakira's biggest hits. For Rio de Janeiro, parties are big business, and even if the concert was free, all those fans were expected to generate over $160 million in revenue. Michael Toscano, CBS News.
1: Paid your taxes yet? You can spare a thought for one British royal.
26: The British tax year only ended a few weeks ago, and the Times of London reports Prince William's tax bill is likely to come to more than most of us will ever make in a lifetime, about £7 million or $9.5 million. Most of that comes from the more than $27 million a year income the Prince of Wales receives from the Duchy of Cornwall. That's the vast private estate bestowed on every heir to the British throne since the 14th century. That puts William in Britain's highest tax bracket, 45%. The same level of taxation borne by his father, King Charles. Vicky Barker, CBS News, London.
1: Deadly bird strikes. They're more common for commercial flights and more dangerous than you might think. The FAA counts more than 300,000 collisions between planes and wildlife since 1990, killing 52 people in aircraft animal crashes. But Washington Post travel writer Andrea Sachs tells WTOP West Virginia International Yeager Airport thinks it's found a solution. Two solutions, actually. A pair of herding dogs named Hercules and Ned.
27: So every day, 5 days a week, and they're on call during the weekends, they will run around, happy as can be, and just get the birds out of the way. And if they're coyotes or deer, they'll chase them off. And so that's their job.
1: The airport reports that wildlife strikes there have dropped 70% since the dogs were enlisted to help. Time for sports on WTOP, powered by Maximus, moving people and technology forward. And here is Diane Roberts.
28: Hello. Hey, we're going to start with CJ Abrams. He scored on a Asim Nunez single for a Nationals tie with the Brewers in the bottom of the fifth. And then Nunez scored thanks to a Jose Tena triple. It is now 2-1 Nats. They're in the top of the sixth. Let's try to keep it going. The Orioles trail the Yankees 3-2. They are in the top of the fourth inning. The Washington Mystics are in... Oh, Baltimore just scored it. How about that? Just scored, so now it's tied at 3. The Washington Mystics are in Atlanta for a preseason game with the Dream, their final one of the year. They start in just a few minutes. The season begins Friday, May 8th, against the Toronto Tempo. That's the league's newest franchise. DC United is in the Big Apple to take on New York City FC this afternoon. Like the Mystics game, that match will start at the top of the hour. Cherie DeVoe is basking in history today. She's the first woman trainer to win the Kentucky Derby as Golden Tempo took the 152nd run for the Roses. Jockey Jose Ortiz was a winner after 10 other tries. The 23-1 long shot beat the favorite Renegade, ridden by Ortiz's brother. Game sevens are usually filled with a lot of excitement. I'm not sure what to expect from the one coming up. One seed Detroit hosts 8-seed Orlando in about 35 minutes. The Magic need to bounce back mentally and physically after a game six in which they scored only 19 second half points, the lowest ever in NBA postseason history, as the Pistons erased a 24-point deficit to force the game seven. That's coming up at 3:30. Diane Roberts, WTOP Sports.
1: Thanks, Diane. Coming up on WTOP at the top of the hour, a 14-point proposal from Iran is being sent through Pakistan as part of negotiations with the United States. 2:57.
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2: Jenny, top issues we're following. A couple of things on the Baltimore-Washington Parkway. A crash southbound after Arundel Mills has been cleared. Also, one southbound in the area, 197. That crash remains. Also, 50 eastbound before the Chesapeake Bay Bridge. A broken down truck is there causing some delays. It is off to the right. 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Ralph Fox, your next traffic report in about 10 minutes.
1: WTOP weather will still feel cool as gusty wind out of the northwest continues until late afternoon. Your highs today up to the low to mid 60s. Tomorrow looking warmer and sunny still. Highs low to mid 70s. It's 2:59.
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1: Good afternoon. I'm Jenny Glick. Coming up, the U.S. Attorney for D.C. confident that the armed man arrested outside the White House Correspondents' Dinner was, in fact, targeting the president. D.C. authorities continue to monitor what they're calling a barricade situation involving a man who scaled the Frederick Douglass Bridge Friday.
4: Fallen firefighters from around the world get honored in Frederick County, Maryland. I'm Grace Newton.
5: How a TV show sparked conversation about those who advocate for the dying. I'm Ian Crawford.
1: It's 3 o'clock.
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7: I'm Stacey Lynn. Iran is proposing a deal to end the war, but President Trump isn't confident it will fly, CBS's Wendy Gillette reports.
8: Semi-official Iranian news outlets said a 14-point proposal was sent via Pakistan in response to a 9-point U.S. proposal.
9: If we left right now, it would take them 20 years to rebuild. But we're not leaving right now. We're going to do it so nobody has to go back in 2 years or 5 years.
7: The president said he would review the proposal, but he can't imagine it would be acceptable, adding they have not yet paid a big enough price for what they have done. The Strait of Hormuz remains closed and gas and oil prices continue to rise. Chevron CEO and Chairman Mike Wirth told Face the Nation what needs to be done for prices to come down.
10: What's really needed is for flow to resume through the Strait of Hormuz. You can't take 20% of the energy out of the system. And so that's the key thing, is to restore that flow. It allows markets to begin to rebuild these inventories. It allows us to get products to where they're needed and to alleviate some of the pressure.
7: There is an intense search for two American troops missing in Morocco. CBS's Chris Livesay is there.
11: We were in our tents yesterday evening when a base-wide head count was conducted. Helicopters were heard throughout the night as the search was underway. And this morning we observed more helicopters as well as planes and drones where the Sahara Desert meets the Atlantic Ocean.
7: Now the service members were believed to be hiking. No foul play is suspected. A respiratory virus has killed at least three people on a cruise ship in the Atlantic Ocean. The BBC's Debbie Russ describes efforts to save the third victim.
12: The vessel was traveling from Ushuaia in Argentina to Cape Verde, with the ship close to the coast of South Africa. The patient, a British national, was taken to Johannesburg for treatment. The South African Health Ministry say they tested positive for hantavirus.
7: At the Vatican today, Pope Leo celebrated World Press Freedom Day.
13: Ricordiamo I numerosi giornalisti.
7: He urged the faithful to remember the journalists and reporters who have lost their lives pursuing the truth, particularly in areas afflicted by conflicts. A movie sequel tops the box office this weekend. The Devil Wears Prada 2 is projected to earn around $75 to $80 million in the U.S. and up to $180 million globally. That's one of the biggest openings of the year so far. The film reunites stars Meryl Streep and Anne Hathaway nearly 20 years after the original film. Now, with The Devil Wears Prada moving into that top spot at the box office this weekend, that moves the Michael Jackson biopic called Michael slipping down to second place. This is CBS News.
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16: 3:03 on Sunday, May 3rd. It's 57 degrees, mostly sunny and breezy. Highs in the low to mid-60s. Good afternoon. I'm Sandy Kozel with the top local stories we're following this hour. Was the California man nabbed with weapons outside the White House Correspondents' Dinner last weekend intending to kill the president? U.S. Attorney Jeanine Pirro says he was.
15: Definitively his bullet. He hit at that Secret Service agent. He was had every intention to kill him and anyone who got in his way, on his way to the killing the president of the United States.
16: On CNN's State of the Union, Pirro said the alleged gunman's manifesto made it very clear who the intended target was. She appeared confident that the Justice Department will be able to prove beyond a reasonable doubt that Cole Allen was attempting to assassinate President Trump. Pirro also called Cole brilliant, far from insane, and not someone who just had a psychotic break. Fallen firefighters from around the world were honored today at the annual National Fallen Firefighters Memorial Service in Frederick County. The event, which relies on Department of Homeland Security funding, was threatened with cancellation because of the partial government shutdown. But as WTOP's Grace Newton reports, pressure from the community made it possible.
17: The event was held on the campus of the United States Fire Administration, which belongs to DHS and was closed during the shutdown. But before Congress voted to end the partial shutdown last week, families and friends of the firefighters being honored managed to pressure DHS to make special arrangements so the event could go on. This year, 204 names were read. Those included a few names from our area, such as Robert Heaney and Stephen Chip of DC Fire and EMS, Christopher Higgins with Montgomery County Fire and Rescue, and Jesse McCullough of Prince George's County Fire and EMS. Grace Newton, WTOP News.
16: Expect some street closures in downtown DC tomorrow for the 47th annual Washington Area Law Enforcement Officers Memorial Service. That service honors fallen law enforcement officers from across the D.C. region. It'll be held at D.C. Police Headquarters in front of the Daley Building near Judiciary Square. Parts of D Street Northwest, Indiana Avenue, 4th Street will be closed between 6 a.m. and 1 p.m. Monday. Go to WTOP.com to see a list of street and parking restrictions and a map of the area involved. Some people have used special non-medical professionals to help bring a new life into the world. WTOP's Ian Crawford tells us, just as there are birth doulas to help at the beginning of life, there are also death doulas to help at the end.
18: Few people had heard of death doulas until a story arc on the HBO medical drama The Pitt, where one of the nurses in the series also serves as a doula for a dying person. Ashley Abramson wrote about death doulas recently for the Washington Post. 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She tells us death doulas generally aren't medical professionals.
19: Usually they're people who are really compassionate.

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1: Time today. The D.C. Preservation League filed the emergency stay, which comes after some media outlets reported the administration was planning to take over the golf course and begin renovations. Notice reports that landscaping and tree clearance work in line with the National Park Service's pre-approved plans was set to begin tomorrow. President Trump has made reshaping and renovating many of Washington's landmarks and public spaces a central focus of his second term. Coming up on WTOP in Money News, the myth of a million-dollar retirement. Traffic and weather in 30 seconds.
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1: Traffic and weather on WTOP. Here's Ralph Fox in the WTOP Traffic Center.
5: Sandy, let's start with that police activity. South Capitol Street, the Frederick Douglass Bridge. In case you're wondering, that is still in effect. The inbound lanes, the right side is blocked there. Stay to the left to get by. The outbound lanes are moving. No problems. No major delays in the area. As you make your way through the Baltimore-Washington Parkway on the Maryland side of things, northbound in the area of Bladensburg, there was a work zone. Stay right to get past that. Southbound before 197, there was a report of a crash there. And an earlier one southbound in Arundel Mills has been cleared. You may see some delays there as well. Also, for folks heading to, there's a concert at Northwest Stadium tonight, and Metro has posted that if you are there and the concert runs beyond normal service hours, as they can do sometimes, you can make your way to Morgan Boulevard or downtown Largo immediately after the show. 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
1: Now to WTOP meteorologist Mike Stiniford.
6: Partly cloudy to mostly sunny skies this afternoon. A gusty wind out of the northwest will mean it's going to feel rather cool. Our highs only in the low to mid-60s. Overnight, partly cloudy skies. The winds will diminish after sunset, less from 45 to 50. Partly to mostly sunny skies, breezy and warmer on Monday, a high in the low to mid-70s. Tuesday, partly sunny and warm, we'll see a high in the low 80s. Showers likely on Wednesday, a risk of some heavy thunderstorms in the afternoon, highs low to mid-70s. Mike Stiniford, WTOP News.
1: It's 61 degrees in Reston, 61 in Bethesda, 60 along the National Mall. 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It's 3:10. 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
8: It's not factoring in like how you live, where you live, how long you might live, all the things that would go into a much more personalized number.
7: And most Americans have to figure that number out on their own. Just 14% of private sector workers have access to defined benefit pensions that do it for them. For the rest, retirement planners suggest aiming for 70 to 80% of pre-retirement income.
8: So if you can live on like 70 or 80,000 over a 20-year retirement, that would come out to about like $1 million. But get above that, and many people are above that, and the number starts rising.
7: From the Bloomberg Newsroom, I'm Nathan Hager on WTOP.
1: Coming up on WTOP, a look at what's causing gas prices to spike. It's 3:11.
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10: It's 3:14. I'm Sandy Kozel. Thanks for being with us. The war with Iran and the blockade of the Strait of Hormuz continue to increase the price of gas for American drivers. According to Gas Buddy, the average price of a gallon of gas in the U.S. is $4.44 per gallon. That's up about $1.50 since the war started. ABC's Elizabeth Schulze joined ABC Start Here host Brad Milkey to talk about that spike.
11: Really what it comes down to is that there's typically a couple days lag between the oil price spike and gas price spike. So some of this is really just a catch up in the spike in oil that we saw even at the end of last week, now coming through at stations across the country this week. There are a couple other issues too. You know, some refinery issues in the Midwest led to pretty significant price increases in a couple of states there. But the big picture is that this is all about those moves in oil. And right now we are in the middle of the biggest oil supply shock in history. This has now been going on for 9 weeks. Nobody going into this, all of the oil analysts I've been talking to for a long time, way before this war even, would have told you that if we were 9 weeks into the Strait of Hormuz being virtually closed, they would have thought, Brad, oil would be even higher than it is now. They were predicting $150, $200 a barrel oil.
12: Right.
11: One of the key reasons why it's actually not that bad is because the U.S. is exporting a record amount of its own oil. Mm. The U.S. is producing a lot of oil and it's sending it out to other countries. That's helping to kind of temper some of the, you know, what could have been a really even bigger price move. But at the end of the day, it's still not enough to make up for the oil that's not moving through the Strait.
13: I'm wondering how that all affects President Trump and voters, because like how much longer can you do this without just suffering huge political consequences?
11: Yeah, and we have seen the president's economic approval ratings near or at lows as these gas prices have spiked. And as frankly, Brad, other prices in the economy have stayed really high too. You know, this is a president who promised on day one in office to bring prices down.
14: The gas will go down. As soon as the war's over, it'll drop like a rock. There's so much of it. It's all over the place, sitting all over the oceans of the world.
11: Inflation had been kind of heading in the right direction at the start of this year. This oil supply shock completely threw a wrench in that. You now have inflation accelerating, meaning prices are going up, and it's not just for oil and gas, because you've got diesel costs going up, and diesel is basically the lifeblood of the American economy. Everything moves around the entire country on diesel, on trucks, on tractors, machinery, and those costs, those shipping costs that companies are paying for diesel, for trucking, those are getting passed down.
15: You know, gas prices don't affect just gas prices. It's also the price of groceries. It's the price, you know,
12: of just everything that's in the economy. We have adults that are going without food at times so their children can eat.
11: Just this week, I had a chance to talk to Jessica Woods. She owns a local grocery store here in Washington. And she told me that her shipping surcharges have doubled since the start of the war.
15: Those charges have risen from as low as $20 to now it's $55 per delivery.
16: The fuel charge has more than doubled.
15: Has more than doubled, yeah.
11: You know, getting food delivered when you're a grocery store is non-negotiable. You have to pay for those deliveries. You have to pay for that shipping. When you're paying twice as much in surcharges, at some point you have to make the decision, well, how am I going to afford that?
15: But as it becomes a factor for more and more of our deliveries, we have to start evaluating that as part of the price of the items as they're coming in.
16: You have to start thinking about if you'll pass it down.
15: Exactly, yeah.
11: And you're probably going to pass it down. That's what Jessica said. She said it's a really hard decision for them, but something that in order for them to stay in business, they have to do. That's a decision being made by businesses across the country, is how long can we absorb these higher fuel costs and at what point do we pass them down to consumers? And when consumers are paying more for gas plus other goods, that's where you might maybe start to see some more cracks in spending in a way that we haven't seen, where spending has held up pretty well up until now for at least a lot of households.
10: 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Traffic and weather on WTOP. Here's Ralph Fox in the WTOP Traffic Center.
17: Cindy, we got a lot of volume. This is going to be on the Virginia side of things. As you try and get through Newington, there's a crash between Newington and Lorton, 95 southbound. That's got you backed up to Newington. So that's where you're going to start to see the delays. Once you get through that, you have your standard delay that's going to take you down across the Occoquan. And even after that, you got a crash to south of Dale City. So a lot of volume for folks heading southbound. On the northbound side, no major concerns to tell you about. That's the good news. 66, got some delays heading eastbound for folks heading towards the Capitol Beltway. Your first one is going to be in the area of Route 50. You're also going to be slow just after 123, so one to watch for there. Around the Capitol Beltway, we do have some delays. This is on the top side of the Beltway. It's going to be between New Hampshire Avenue and 185 Connecticut Avenue. You will see some stop and go. No reports of anything blocking, just a lot of volume for this Sunday afternoon. On the inner loop, we got some delays that are going to be between 29 Colesville and 650 New Hampshire. But again, no reports of anything blocking there. The Baltimore-Washington Parkway, a couple of things to point out for you. At that point, just south of 32, you're going to see some heavy volume. An earlier crash just after 198, and also an issue after 197 has got folks slowing through there as well. On the northbound side, you are slow Greenbelt up to 197. They may be setting up a work zone. Not entirely sure what that slowing is for. 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It's not too late. There's thousands of kids waiting over a year for a sponsor. You can end their wait today. 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Ralph Fox, next traffic report in about 10 minutes.
10: To WTOP meteorologist Mike Stiniford.
18: It looks like a fairly quiet weather pattern coming away for the next several days. Our next chance of rain won't come until Wednesday. For this afternoon, partly cloudy to mostly sunny skies, some puffy cumulus clouds at times. It's going to be breezy, and that'll be a gusty wind out of the northwest, and that'll make it feel rather chilly. Our highs only in the low to mid-60s, and that's cool for this time of year, as our average high is now 74 degrees. Tonight, partly cloudy skies. The gusty winds will diminish after sunset, and lows will range from 45 to 50. Nice day on Monday, partly to mostly sunny skies, and it'll be warmer, and we'll get up to a high in the low to mid-70s. Partly sunny skies. Skies even warmer by Tuesday, highs back into the lower 80s. On Wednesday, an area of low pressure and a cold front come our way, so we'll see some showers developing. And by Wednesday afternoon, there'll be a risk of some heavy thunderstorms, and we'll get up to a high in the low to mid-70s. Front comes through on Thursday, showers turning cooler, highs will be in the mid-60s. Friday, a morning shower, then clearing, highs staying in the 60s. Mike Stiniford, WTOP News.
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10: At 3:23, Maryland Governor Wes Moore has launched his bid for a second term. He spoke before a crowd at Baltimore's B&O Railroad Museum yesterday, promising to grow the state's economy, improve public schools, and rebuild Baltimore's Key Bridge. He later spoke at Prince George's Community College to chance of 4 more years. Moore and his running mate, Lieutenant Governor Aruna Miller, face only token opposition in June's Democratic primary. More now in Election 2026 on WTOP. Candidates vying to be D.C.'s next mayor faced off in a Saturday debate at George Washington University. While affordability and public safety were hot topics, WTOP's Jimmy Alexander tells us another topic that came up a lot among the candidates was President Trump.
19: Who do you trust to stand up to Trump in this administration?
25: Councilmember Janice Lewis George.
19: And protect our home rule.
26: I showed up when I walked out of my home.
25: Former D.C. Councilmember Kenyon McDuffie.
26: And saw an officer that was stopping a resident because he was brown.
27: Mayor Bowser joined federal task forces that allow this type of encroachment.
25: First-time candidate and self-described tech director Rennie Sampath.
27: And the next mayor cannot allow this to happen. My fear is that with Mayor McDuffie, that's exactly what we're going to see.
25: Fellow first-timer and real estate developer Gary Goodweather also pointed his finger at the Wilson Building.
28: My colleagues on council opened the door to allow Trump to take over our city.
29: We were not Trump in Congress.
25: Vincent Orange spent 13 years on the D.C. Council.
29: We would just make it clear what's non-negotiable. It was home rule, D.C. autonomy, pursuit of statehood.
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10: 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Here's Diane Roberts.
30: Sandy, the Nationals are doing their best to avoid a sweep by the Brewers at Nats Park. It is 3-1. They're in the top of the eighth, and the Nats are trying to keep on keeping on. The Orioles are on the road, looking to win one against the Yankees. They tied it at 3 in the fourth inning. That's where it stands now. We are in the bottom of the fifth. D.C. United is in New York, actually, against New York City FC. No score there in the 15th minute. That is MLS soccer. And then the Washington Mystics are playing the Atlanta Dream. They are in Atlanta. And there is not a score on my screen just yet. The Golden Tempo team turns its attention to the next Triple Crown race, the Preakness Stakes. This year it will be held in Laurel instead of Baltimore as Pimlico Racetrack gets an upgrade. The Kentucky Derby winner came from the very back of the pack and won by a neck. Sherry DeVoe became the first female trainer to win the Derby. This morning, she said she'd received more than 800 messages by text and social media. Game sevens are usually filled with excitement. Not sure what to expect from the one coming up. 1-seed Detroit hosts 8-seed Orlando in about 35 minutes. The Magic needs to bounce back mentally and physically after a Game 6 in which they scored only 19 second-half points. That's the lowest ever in NBA postseason history. And as the Pistons erased a 24-point deficit to force this Game 7, can Orlando overcome the historic collapse? Or will the number one seed do what number one seeds normally do? Game tips off in about five. Diane Roberts, WTOP Sports.
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2: But early electricity was a luxury for wealthy households until Edison's business manager, Samuel Insull, brought reliable, affordable electricity to millions of Americans. He pioneered the modern power grid, consolidating small electric companies into one big organized system.
3: The Henry Ford of modern electricity industry was Samuel Insull. 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
2: Insull's electricity empire collapsed during the Great Depression, but his utility model still shapes the industry today. Then the 1935 Federal Power Act expanded government authority over interstate electricity, and the Rural Electrification Act of 1936 brought electricity to farms. Before 1910, under 10% of U.S. homes had electricity.
3: By 1955, we're looking at near 100%.
2: The ways we use electricity at home continue evolving with new technologies, from solar panels to smart home devices. Lynn Bowie, WTOP News.
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4: Traffic and weather on WTOP to Ralph Fox in the Traffic Center.
5: Sandy, top issues we're following for you. A couple of new crashes. One is on DC 295. Just south of, it's going to be southbound, just south of Nanny Helen Burroughs. You are slow from that point down to East Capitol from some earlier volume. On the northbound side, no major delays to tell you about. Also, the Baltimore-Washington Parkway, an earlier crash cleared in the area of Arundel Mills Boulevard. Also, looks like we have a new one that's going to be northbound between Greenbelt and 197. 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Ralph Fox, your next traffic report in about 10 minutes.
4: The WTOP forecast. Mostly sunny, breezy, but cooler today. Highs only in the low to mid-60s. Right now it's 61 degrees in Springfield, 61 at Farragut Square, and 61 in Laurel at 3:30.
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4: Good afternoon. I'm Sandy Kozel. Veronica Canales is our producer. Top stories we're following for you today. It's been just over a week since 31-year-old Cole Allen ran through a Secret Service security checkpoint with a gun toward a Washington Hilton ballroom packed with journalists, administration officials, and the president. Allen is charged with attempting to assassinate President Trump, as well as with firearms-related offenses. The U.S. Attorney for the District of Columbia, Jeanine Pirro, appearing today on CNN's State of the Union, described what the shooter had with him.
8: This guy thought he was Rambo. I mean, he was armed to the teeth. He took selfies. He's got the Mossberg. He's got all kinds of ammunition with it. He's got the 38. He's got knives, daggers, sheaths, holsters, wire cutters, needle nose pliers. And he takes a picture of himself.
9: Yeah.
8: He is smug. He is proud, and he is focused on what he's doing.
4: Pirro said based on the evidence they have and also on a manifesto that Cole left, it is very clear that Allen was targeting President Trump. If convicted of attempted assassination, the man could face life in prison. A preliminary hearing is May 11th. Off the coast of Morocco, a desperate search is underway for two U.S. soldiers who are thought to have fallen into the sea during a training hike. ABC's Stephanie Ramos has details.
9: The search and rescue operation happening right now in Tantan, which is in the southwestern region. The service members were taking part in an annual multinational military exercise called African Lion. That's according to the United States Africa Command. AFRICOM also saying that an extensive search and rescue operation by the U.S. and Morocco is underway by ground, air, and sea.
4: President Trump has told congressional leaders that hostilities with Iran have, quote, terminated. The president's letter to them addressed a 60-day deadline under a law that limits the use of military force without authorization from Congress. Acting Attorney General Todd Blanche was asked if there are any legal limits on Trump's power to carry out the war with Iran.
10: Suggesting that President Trump or this administration or the Department of War is violating the law is just completely wrong. It's not appropriate to say that. We are complying with the law.
4: He appeared on NBC's Meet the Press. Meanwhile, the president revealed he is reviewing a new Iranian proposal to end the two-month-long war. Here's CBS's Wendy Gillette.
11: President Trump held an impromptu press conference Saturday before departing Palm Beach, Florida, focused on current negotiations with Iran to end the U.S. war.
12: They want to make a deal. They're decimated. They're having a hard time figuring out who their leader is.
11: Later, he posted online about the proposal, writing, "Can't imagine that it would be acceptable in that they have not yet paid a big enough price for what they have done to humanity and the world over the last 47 years. Semi-official Iranian news outlets said a 14-point proposal was sent via Pakistan in response to a 9-point U.S. proposal.
12: If we left right now, it would take them 20 years to rebuild. But we're not leaving right now. We're going to do it so nobody has to go back in 2 years or 5 years.
11: The president defended his decision to not seek congressional approval for the conflict, required by the War Powers Resolution after 60 days.
12: Many presidents have been involved in things that are very big. They never had to go through anything with respect to Congress.
11: One of the major sticking points between the U.S. and Iran is who will control the Strait of Hormuz, where around 20% of the world's natural gas and 25% of oil transits.
4: The president is also considering pulling even more troops from Germany, further casting a shadow over the NATO alliance. The Pentagon said Friday the U.S. would be pulling about 5,000 troops, but yesterday Trump said the cuts would be higher. German Chancellor Friedrich Merz has been critical of Trump's conduct of the Iran war, saying Iran's leadership had humiliated the U.S. Trump has been critical of Merz and his counterparts in the U.K. and Spain over their unwillingness to join the U.S. campaign with Israel against Iran. The British military's United Kingdom Maritime Trade Operations Center says a bulk carrier near the Strait of Hormuz has reportedly been attacked by small craft. Sunday's report says all crew are safe after the attack. The report warns other vessels to transit with caution. Iranian officials have asserted that they continue to control the strait and that ships not affiliated with the U.S. or Israel can pass if they pay a toll. Sharp jumps in jet fuel prices were among the final reasons that Spirit Airlines decided to shut down all operations early Saturday morning. The budget airline had already been in financial trouble even before hostilities broke out in the Middle East to raise prices. But CBS's Olivia Grazes reports those surging fuel prices were just too much.
13: The near doubling of fuel prices that led to Spirit's collapse is one of the starkest business losses of the Iran war so far. But the administration is pointing the finger elsewhere.
14: We had an airline go down because the markets were trying to allow two airlines to merge, make them stronger, and offer more competition for the American consumer.
15: Transportation Secretary Sean Duffy blamed Spirit Airlines' demise on the Biden administration for blocking a merger with JetBlue in 2024. The previous administration denied the deal over concerns it would remove a low-cost carrier and raise prices.
4: Spirit Airlines was a big part of BWI Airport, where we get this report from Casey Baylor.
16: It's an odd scene for travelers at BWI Thurgood Marshall Airport, seeing no bags, lines, or staff at the Spirit Airlines check-in counter.
17: There was always people lining up, ready to go.
16: Now the airport's second largest carrier is gone.
18: Just bizarre to see, you know, this part of the airport, just no activity.
19: We were just shocked that they would kind of close abruptly without planning for anyone else's travel.
16: BWI airport leaders told Spirit customers not to come to the airport as all Spirit flights are canceled.
4: Coming up after traffic and weather. The restaurant industry is holding on to workers. It's 3:36.
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3: 338. Traffic and weather on WTOP. Ralph Fox is in the WTOP Traffic Center.
4: Sandy, updates on a couple of situations we've been following for you. The Baltimore-Washington Parkway northbound before 197. Got a crash there. It's blocking the left side, so stay to the right to get by. Also, DC 295. Southbound after Burroughs Avenue, you have lanes blocked due to a crash there as well. As you make your way around the Capitol Beltway, no reports of anything blocking, but there is more than a fair amount of volume. So a lot of folks out and about at this hour getting what they need to do for their Sunday drive. You are on the inner loop as you make your way across the American Legion Bridge. A lot of volume there. Also, on the top side of the Beltway, as you make your way through Prince George's and Montgomery County, you're going to see some stop and go in both directions. 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For victims of drunken drug driving, your grief is unique, but you're not alone. 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
3: 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To WTOP meteorologist Mike Stiniford.
5: A nice end to the weekend this afternoon, but it is going to be breezy and a bit on the cool side. Skies will ratio partly to mostly sunny. Our highs only in the low to mid-60s. Our average high this time of year is around 74. Overnight, partly cloudy skies, lows from 45 to 50. The gusty winds will diminish. Partly to mostly sunny, lighter winds, warmer temperatures on Monday, a high in the low to mid-70s. Partly sunny skies, even warmer on Tuesday, highs low 80s. Showers at a risk of some heavy storms on Wednesday, highs low to mid-70s. Mike Stiniford, WTOP News.
3: It's 61 degrees in Tysons, in Waldorf, also in Lafond Plaza at 340. Money news on WTOP. Here's Charlie Pellett.
6: This is a Bloomberg Money Minute. While the restaurant industry has been facing challenges with inflation-squeezed consumers and higher food and energy costs, it has been holding on to workers.
7: Well, the good news is that only 22% of restaurants told us last year that they were understaffed. So that was the lowest we've seen since the pandemic.
6: Chad Moutre is chief economist at the National Restaurant Association, and he credits a shift in policy on tips and overtime.
7: The fact that, you know, the first $25,000 of your tips are not taxed, right? You also have no tax on overtime. And both of those kind of working in tandem, I think, can help that overall recruitment and retention story.
6: We'll get more insights on the financial health of the restaurant industry this coming week when we hear from publicly traded names, including Texas Roadhouse, Bloom & Brands, the parent of Outback and Bonefish Grill, and Dine Brands, the owner of IHOP and Applebee's. From the Bloomberg Newsroom, I'm Charlie Peloton, WTOP.
3: It's 3:41. This weekend, two manufacturers of the widely used abortion pill, mifepristone, asked the Supreme Court to block a lower court's ruling prohibiting distribution of the drug by mail. The appellate court had ruled on Friday that mifepristone must only be distributed in person and in clinics. CBS News legal analyst Thane Rosenbaum gave WTOP his take on the Supreme Court emergency request.
8: The manufacturer of the abortion drug is asking the Supreme Court to block the Fifth Circuit's ruling that would prevent the drug from being dispensed nationwide unless it is prescribed in person rather than through telemedicine or mail. But since 2023, the FDA has already decided that the drug does not have to be dispensed in person. How then can Louisiana unilaterally change the law for the entire country?
3: Louisiana sued the FDA last year, contending that permitting the drug to be distributed by mail undermined the state's abortion ban. A new poll is putting new pressure on the Trump administration. The president's disapproval rating hit a record high 62% months before the country's critical midterm elections. ABC's Selena Wang has more on what's driving these numbers.
9: In this new ABC News Washington Post Ipsos poll, Trump is underwater on every single issue they tested, with two-thirds of Americans saying the country is headed in the wrong direction. About three-quarters of Americans disapprove of how Trump is handling the cost of living. Roughly two-thirds disapprove on the economy, the issue that Trump campaigned on, and a majority say using military force against Iran was a mistake.
3: Coming up on WTOP.
10: The upcoming unveiling of a historic series of Norman Rockwell drawings. I'm Liz Anderson.
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3: It's 3:45. I'm Sandy Kozel. Thanks for being with us. The Wall Street Journal reports fewer people are getting SNAP benefits as states put new Trump administration qualification rules in place. The number of people receiving help through the Supplemental Nutrition Assistance Program has dropped by almost 3.5 million since the new requirements went into effect last July. Under those new rules, people ages 18 to 64 years old without kids under the age of 14 must spend 80 hours each month volunteering or taking part in approved job training programs. An organization chronicling White House history is putting on a show with one of America's defining artists. WTOP's Liz Anderson tells us the new exhibit comes from a wartime trip to see then-President Franklin D. Roosevelt.
10: These four interrelated sketches by Norman Rockwell were on loan and on display in the West Wing from 1978 until 2022. Starting June 25, the drawings will be available until June of 2027 at the People's House, a White House experience one block from the actual White House. Now, the work titled So You Want to See the President was created in 1943 at the height of World War II. Rockwell was invited to the White House to photograph and sketch those who arrived to visit the president. Those visitors included people from different walks of life, like senators and a Miss America. Passes are recommended. Ones for June are available at thepeopleshouse.org. General admission is free, but they accept donations. Liz Anderson, WTOP News.
3: Four children were sent to the hospital Friday night after a ride at a carnival in Woodbridge malfunctioned. The Prince William Times reports the ride called Funnel Force came to a sudden stop rather than slowing down. Some of the swings on the ride, suspended 20 to 30 feet above the ground, crashed into each other. The ages of the children weren't immediately available, but eyewitnesses tell the Times they appear to be elementary school age. What happens when airlines can crash into animals or birds? Such crashes have killed 52 people since 1990, according to the FAA. West Virginia Yeager International Airport brought in a pair of herding dogs to chase off critters on the land around its airstrip between flights. Washington Post travel reporter Andrea Sachs tells WTOP that airport staffers have noticed a difference in the years since.
18: They have said that they've seen a 70% drop in wildlife collisions, and airports all over the world are using all sorts of mechanisms and ways to keep the wildlife away, and so this is just one of many ways.
3: Now to the top stories we're working on at WTOP. The U.S. attorney for D.C. is confident that the armed man arrested outside the White House Correspondents' Dinner was targeting President Trump. The protester who climbed the Frederick Douglass Bridge on Friday is still camped out at the top of the span. Keep it here for full details on these stories in the minutes ahead. 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It's 3:48. Traffic and weather on WTOP. Here's Ralph Fox in the WTOP Traffic Center.
4: Sandy, you mentioned the protesters still on the bridge. For folks driving in the area of the Frederick Douglass Bridge, the inbound lanes, the right side is blocked due to police activity. You will get by to the left. The outbound lanes are still moving, so no problems there. Elsewhere, there is some stop and go as you make your way around the Capitol Beltway. There's a fair amount, a lot of folks out and about, but no reports of anything blocking. So if you're stuck in something, that's just you and a whole bunch of people trying to get the same place at the same time. The Southeast-Southwest Freeway, volume is building for folks heading into D.C. You're also heavy as you make your way towards Virginia as well, but no reports of any issues there. D.C. 295, you do have a crash. This is going to be southbound. Just after Nanny Helen Burroughs, that appears to be off to the left. And as you make your way northbound DC 295, coming off the 11th Street Bridge from the Southeast Southwest Freeway, extremely heavy. That may be some folks heading out of the Nats game a bit early. Taking a look at the Baltimore-Washington Parkway, you got some heavy volume between Greenbelt and 197. Apparently a crash just before 197 on the southbound side. You got some stop and go between 100 and just after 32. 95 on the between the two beltways is in great shape. No major issues to tell you about on 270, although we are starting to see some volume building. This is going to be southbound as you make your way through Hyattstown. No reports of anything blocking, just a lot of volume there. 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Ralph, Fox Unix Traffic Report in about 10 minutes.
3: Now to WTOP meteorologist Mike Stiniford.
5: Partly cloudy to mostly sunny skies this afternoon. Just some puffy fair weather clouds at times. It's going to be rather breezy. That gusty wind out of the northwest will add to the chill. Our highs only in the low to mid 60s. Those temperatures at least 10 degrees below average for this time of year. Overnight, partly cloudy skies. The gusty winds will diminish after sunset. It won't be as cold. Our lows will range from 45 to 50. Nice day on Monday. Partly to mostly sunny skies. It'll be warmer. We'll get up to a high in the low to mid 70s. Partly sunny skies. The warming trend will continue on Tuesday. Highs will be in the lower 80s. By Wednesday, our weather pattern starts to change. An area of low pressure comes our way. Mostly cloudy skies with showers. And there'll be a risk of some heavy thunderstorms in the afternoon. And highs will be in the low to mid 70s. Off and on rain showers turning cooler on Thursday as a cold front comes through. Highs mid 60s. Friday, a morning shower, then clearing, but still cool with highs staying in the 60s. Mike Stender for WTOP News.
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3: At 3:52, the man who climbed D.C.'s Frederick Douglass Bridge on Friday afternoon is still perched up high. Traffic continues to pass beneath him, although inbound traffic is down to one lane. Police confirm Guido Reichstadter is the same man who climbed the same bridge in 2022 in a protest of the Roe versus Wade ruling. After that episode, DDOT said it could not find a safe way to put a permanent security measure in place to prevent it from happening again. A movie sequel tops the box office this weekend.
24: The Devil Wears Prada 2 is projected to earn around $75 to $80 million in the U.S. and up to $180 mil globally. That's one of the biggest openings of the year so far. The film reunites Meryl Streep and Anne Hathaway nearly 20 years after the original.
25: Hi, Emily.
26: You also know her?
25: We were at Runway at the same time, Miranda.
26: Really? Where was I?
24: With The Devil Wears Prada 2 moving into the top spot, the Michael Jackson biopic Michael has slipped down to second place. Stacey Lynn, CBS News.
3: A new study indicates more and more people are cutting the cord, canceling their online streaming subscriptions. WTOP's Alan Etter reports.
27: For many Americans, it's becoming a push and pull between entertainment and everyday expenses. USA Today personal finance reporter Medora Lee points to a new Deloitte study showing that about half of consumers feel they're paying too much for streaming services, while nearly three quarters are frustrated by steady price hikes.
28: It's ironic because 75% are very frustrated with rising prices.
27: The average household now spends about $69 a month on streaming. With summer approaching, Lee says many viewers are likely to start cutting back by canceling their subscriptions.
28: A lot of people said if their streaming services rose about $5, that they would seriously consider cutting their streaming service. And Netflix just got right in there, under there, about $1 to $2. Maybe they haven't been cut yet.
27: Alan Etter, WTOP News.
3: Monday's glittering Met Gala in New York. Well, the guests will be the first to sample costume art, a new exhibit that explores the dressed body through art history. 3:55. Sports on WTOP, powered by Maximus, moving people and technology forward. Here's Diane Roberts.
29: Well, the Nationals are hanging in there, trying to secure the win. C.J. Abrams is 2-for-4 with two runs, thanks to Nassim Nunez, who drove in Abrams both times. Nunez is 2-for-3 with one run, and those two RBI we just mentioned. Nats up 3-1. Hey, look, it just went final. 3-1, they beat the Brewers, and they avoid the sweep. Richard Lovelady just closed it out. Yankees took the lead over the Orioles. It's 4-3 in the bottom of the sixth inning. Washington Mystics, they are in Atlanta playing the Dream for a preseason game, their last preseason game of the season. And the Mystics have a little bit of a lead at the half, 44-42. They have been trailing most of the game. DC United is in the Big Apple, and they have a 1-0 lead on New York City FC thanks to a 29th-minute goal from Luis Montanu. Cherie DeVoe is basking in history today. She is the first woman trainer to win the Kentucky Derby as Golden Tempo took the 152nd run for the Roses. Jockey Jose Ortiz was a winner after 10 other tries. The 23-1 long shot beat the favorite Renegade, ridden by Ortiz's brother, Erod. Game sevens are usually filled with excitement. We're not sure how this one is going to shape itself out between the Pistons and the Magic after what happened in Game 6. Frank Hanrahan will have an update for you coming up at 4:25. Diane Roberts, WTOP Sports.
3: Coming up on WTOP, a 14-point proposal from Iran is being sent through Pakistan as part of negotiations with the U.S. Traffic and weather in 60 seconds.
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4: Seeing a couple of new crashes to tell you about that we're following. The outer loop of the Capitol Beltway at River Road. Caller tells us the right side is blocked due to a crash. There is help with it. Stay to the left to get by. Also, up in Hyattstown, 270 southbound after 109. It's got the right side blocked. That one's due to a downed tree. That one's backing up pretty quickly as well. DC 295 southbound after Burroughs Avenue. You do still have lanes blocked due to a crash. That one's backing up pretty quickly. Outside of that, the Capitol Beltway is moving, but there's a lot of volume out there, so one to be aware of. 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Ralph Fox, your next traffic report in about 10 minutes.
3: Now to WTOP meteorologist Mike Stiniford.
5: Partly cloudy to mostly sunny skies this afternoon. Going to stay breezy and cool. Our highs only in the low to mid-60s. Tonight, partly cloudy skies. The winds will diminish. Lows from 45 to 50. Partly to mostly sunny skies. Warmer on Monday. Highs low to mid-70s. Tuesday, partly sunny and warm. Highs low 80s. Mike Stiniford, WTOP News.
3: 63 degrees at DuPont Circle. 61 in Germantown. 61 in Annandale.
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3: Good afternoon. I'm Sandy Kozel. Coming up, D.C. U.S. Attorney Jeanine Pirro says evidence indicates the White House Correspondents' Dinner shooter was targeting the president. An emergency stay is filed to stop the Trump administration from taking over a public D.C. golf course.
9: Washington, D.C. government is failing to deliver on its municipal promises.
11: This candidate for mayor thinks they can help. I'm Jimmy Alexander.
3: Why in the world are some World Cup tickets topping $4,000? We'll talk about it. It's 4 o'clock.
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13: I'm Stacey Lynn. 2 months into the war with Iran and the Strait of Hormuz is still blocked. U.S. Marines seized an Iranian vessel as part of a naval blockade that was imposed on April 13th. Since then, at least three ships have been boarded, 48 Iranian-linked vessels have been turned back, and billions of dollars worth of Iranian oil and cargo have been effectively frozen. Here's CBS's Rainey Innocencio.
23: America became, in its own president's words, a pirate nation.
30: Who would have thought we were doing that? We're like pirates. We're sort of like pirates.
23: The world's most critical oil choke point has effectively been shut down. 3,000 ships a month before the war, now to almost none.
13: That's caused fuel prices to rise. Bank of America says the spike that has cost consumers about $19 billion. But Kevin Hassett, the director of the National Economic Council, disagreed, telling Face the Nation.
31: Real incomes are growing, and real incomes, when they adjust for inflation, include the price of energy. Real incomes shrunk for almost 8 years under Obama. They shrunk under Biden, and they're rising now despite the short-term increase in gas prices.
13: The economist Diane Swank told ABC farmers are feeling the pinch.
32: Farmers are already complaining because, of course, they rely on diesel, but importantly, fertilizers and the chemicals that go into all of our food products out there, and then the transportation costs on top of it. This is something that's very hard on consumers.
13: To another war and the latest attack on Russia's oil industry, Ukrainian officials say they struck two oil tankers just outside of Russia.
0: Russian port in the Black Sea. The BBC's Jessica Parker is in Kyiv.
10: President Zelensky says the two tankers were struck near the Black Sea port of Novorossiysk and posted a video online showing a vessel, possibly an unmanned naval drone, approaching the rear of a far larger ship. There are no details about any possible damage caused, but the Ukrainian leader claims the targeted ships are part of the so-called Shadow Fleet, a group of often aging tankers that Russia's accused of using to evade Western oil sanctions. Kyiv sees Russian oil exports as a legitimate target, given such exports help fund Russia's ongoing invasion of Ukraine.
0: In Morocco, two American service members are missing. CBS's Chris Livesay is there, where there's an intense search going on.
14: We were in our tents yesterday evening when a base-wide head count was conducted. Helicopters were heard throughout the night as the search was underway. And this morning, we observed more helicopters as well as planes and drones where the Sahara Desert meets the Atlantic Ocean.
0: No foul play is suspected, and what we are hearing now may have been a hiking accident. This is CBS News.
15: What is going on?
16: What's going on here?
17: How is this possible?
18: Great storytelling starts here.
15: Oh, come on. Come on.
18: Why? It's time for 60 Minutes.
19: 4:03 on this Sunday, May 3rd, 2026. Still windy, but we're seeing some sunshine with highs in the mid-60s. Good afternoon. I'm Jenny Glick. The top story we're following this hour, D.C. U.S. Attorney Jeanine Pirro, speaking on CNN's State of the Union today, appeared confident that the Justice Department will be able to prove beyond a reasonable doubt that the armed man at the White House Correspondents' Dinner was attempting to assassinate President Donald Trump.
20: This was a premeditated, violent act calculated to take down the president and anyone who was in the line of fire.
19: Pirro said the alleged gunman's manifesto made it very clear who the intended target was. She added people might wonder if he's insane, but she said, quote, he is far from insane. He is brilliant with a master's degree who worked at a NASA jet propulsory laboratory. The alleged gunman, Cole Allen, remains in custody as he faces three counts, including attempting to assassinate the president. A D.C. nonprofit dedicated to protecting the district's historic buildings and spaces has made a legal move to stop the Trump administration from shutting down the East Potomac Golf Links after the final tee time today. The D.C. Preservation League filed the emergency stay today, which comes after some media outlets reported that the administration was planning to take over the golf course and begin renovations starting this afternoon. According to notice, the Trump administration had planned to do that after the last tee time, and landscaping, deferred maintenance, and tree clearing work in line with the National Park Service's pre-approved plans was set to begin tomorrow. D.C.'s candidates for mayor did not sugarcoat it at the Democratic debate during a 75-minute forum at George Washington University. They spoke candidly about education, affordability, and home rule. WTOP's Jimmy Alexander says the candidates also flagged other challenges facing the district.
21: I'm running because I love Washington, D.C.
22: Kenyon McDuffie is a former D.C. council member.
21: But right now, it's not working the way it's supposed to for the people with the greatest needs.
25: Washington, D.C. government is failing to deliver on its municipal promises.
22: Rennie Simpath is a tech director and first-time candidate.
25: We need to prioritize expertise over loyalty.
21: We don't have a money problem. We have a management problem. We have $22 billion.
22: Former council member Vincent Orange.
21: Yet those dollars are not being spent for their intended purposes.
26: We need to take a look at the budget and double down on the services that are working.
22: Real estate developer Gary Goodweather.
26: And the ones that aren't, we need to reallocate those dollars somewhere else.
33: The number one pollutant in our Anacostia River are bottles, plastic bottles.
22: Councilmember Janice Lewis-George.
33: They have what we call microplastics, and those microplastics cause cancer and fertility issues across the district.
22: Jimmy Alexander, WTOP News.
19: Fallen firefighters from around the world were honored at the National Fallen Firefighters Memorial Service in Frederick County today. The event, which relies on funding from the Department of Homeland Security, was threatened to be canceled during the partial government shutdown. But as WTOP's Grace Newton reports, pressure from the community made it possible.
34: The event was held on the campus of the United States Fire Administration, which belongs to DHS and was closed during the shutdown. But before Congress voted to end the partial shutdown last week, families and friends of the firefighters being honored managed to pressure DHS to make special arrangements so the event could go on. This year, 204 names were read. Those included a few names from our area, such as Robert Heaney and Stephen Chip of DC Fire and EMS, Christopher Higgins with Montgomery County Fire and Rescue, and Jesse McCullough of Prince George's County Fire and EMS. Grace Newton, WTOP News.

0: says she will be remembered for her educational achievements, professional success, service to our Commonwealth, and her deep love for her family. Coming up on WTOP, Inside Open Tables, social media and new AI strategy. Traffic and weather in 30 seconds.
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0: Traffic and weather on WTOP to Ralph Fox in the WTOP Traffic Center.
4: Jenny, a couple of problems are being taken care of here at the Baltimore-Washington Parkway. We've been telling you about a crash northbound before 197 that did have the left side blocked. That crash has now been cleared out of the roadway. Also, 270 southbound up in Hyattstown after 109. It did have the right lane blocked due to a downed tree. They've got it off the road at this point, so it's off to the right shoulder. There's still some slowing through that area, but the right lane is open once again. Around the Capitol Beltway, there is a fair amount of volume, but no reports of anything blocking at this point. We do have the inner loop as you make your way Virginia into Maryland, extremely heavy across the American Legion Bridge, and there's also some delays on the outer loop as you come down the 270 spur. On the Beltway, the outer loop at River Road had the right side blocked due to a crash. There were police on the scene. The Baltimore-Washington Parkway, you still got heavy volume as you make your way between Greenbelt and 197. Southbound, you got a minor delay after 197 as well. 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
0: 2-7 News First Alert meteorologist Mike Stenifer.
5: Partly cloudy to mostly sunny skies this afternoon. A gusty wind out of the northwest will mean it's going to feel rather cool. Our highs only in the low to mid-60s. Overnight, partly cloudy skies. The winds will diminish after sunset, less from 45 to 50. Partly to mostly sunny skies, breezy and warmer on Monday, a high in the low to mid-70s. Tuesday, partly sunny and warm. We'll see a high in the low 80s. Showers likely on Wednesday, a risk of some heavy thunderstorms in the afternoon, highs low to mid-70s. Mike Stenifer, WTOP News.
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7: What diners want to know is it's not just, you know, how your food looks in a photo. They want to know the story behind the food.
6: CEO Debbie Hsu took over Open Table in 2020 as the restaurant industry faced one of its worst crises. Hsu found that Open Table had been focusing too much on diners and too little on the needs of the restaurants that pay for its services. She tells Bloomberg Businessweek social media helped make the shift.
7: If you talk to any restaurateur now, not even the ones who kind of grew up in the age of social media, they know that it's an important part of how diners are discovering them.
6: Hsu says Open Table's new AI-powered dining assistant called Concierge is also helping diners discover and book restaurants faster, and it's getting a lot of usage.
7: When people engage with it and get their questions answered, they're coming back and discovering and booking more frequently.
6: Open Table has revamped its approach, signing deals with Visa and JP Morgan Chase and offering new features to help restaurants serve diners better. From the Bloomberg Newsroom, I'm Amy Morris on WTOP.
0: Coming up on WTOP, fans are complaining about what they're calling exploitative price gouging for tickets to the World Cup. Coming up, we're going to hear from Wall Street Journal's senior sports reporter, Rachel Bachman. It's 4:12.
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8: 4:14, I'm Jenny Glick. Thanks for listening in. Well, soccer's biggest stage is coming back to the United States for the first time in more than three decades. But instead of a celebration, many fans say they're being priced out before the World Cup even begins. The U.S. men's national team opens against Paraguay in Los Angeles on June 12th, yet thousands of seats are still unsold, with some tickets still topping $4,000. Fans are calling the process confusing and in some cases exploitative. Wall Street Journal senior sports reporter Rachel Bachman joined Sean and Brennan live earlier to discuss why in the world we're seeing these high prices.
9: I think the reason they're so expensive is because FIFA, the international governing body of soccer, sees this as a very rare opportunity to really squeeze every dime out of this wealthy, sports-loving nation of the United States. So that's exactly what it's attempting to do. In fact, the U.S.-Paraguay game that on its own, you know, really is not terribly important to the outcome of the World Cup, it has some of the most expensive tickets of the entire tournament. Most of the tickets start at about $1,900 and go well past $4,000 for that game.
10: Oh my gosh. And you've been talking to some hardcore fans. What are they telling you about trying to even buy tickets?
9: Well, it's a really mysterious process. FIFA did not post ticket prices anywhere. They basically invited fans to enter a ticket lottery, and the lucky few who got accepted got these sort of cryptic emails saying log in on this date at this time and try to buy the tickets you want. And then they had no contacts. They didn't know if these tickets were all going to be, you know, snapped up in a few minutes or whether the prices would go up or down later. And so I talked to one guy who paid that $1,940 price tag for three tickets because he didn't know if he'd get another chance. And of course, there are still thousands of tickets left for that game. But he actually told me extortion's a strong word, but in essence, I think that's the spirit of what FIFA is doing.
10: Something's got to give here, though. Wouldn't we think if it's a week before the game and all these seats are still available, someone's going to drop the price, aren't they?
9: Well, we've got a few more weeks than that. It's about 6 weeks till this game kicks off. But, you know, really right now, it's kind of a steering contest. I suppose FIFA is hoping that as the hoopla around the tournament ramps up, some people will have FOMO and pay these prices. Other people are just really outraged and they're sort of writing off the tournament altogether. So it'll be interesting to see what happens with this game in particular.
10: Yeah, and it's not just the opener for the U.S. I mean, all over the country, we're seeing similar things happening here. What about, is this tournament on the verge of being a bust in the United States?
9: I think, you know, for the most popular matches, the tickets will still be sold, right? I mean, the final is sold out. The semifinals are sold out. You know, people will still get excited, and I think the tickets will sell as the tournament gets closer. But, you know, this is the biggest World Cup ever. There's 48 teams, an expansion from last time around when there were 32. That means more matches, 104 matches. That's a lot of tickets to sell. And some of them are just not very attractive matchups to sort of the average average American fan. And so those, I think, will probably be the hardest sell. But good news for fans, they'll also be the cheapest to attend.
8: That was Wall Street Journal senior sports reporter Rachel Bachman. A quick look at the top stories we're working on here at WTOP. DC U.S. Attorney Jeanine Pirro talking today about the evidence connected to the White House Correspondents' Dinner suspected shooter. President Trump says he's evaluating Iran's latest proposal to end the war. And air travelers dealing with the fallout from Spirit Airlines' sudden closure. Keep it here for full details on these stories and in the minutes to come. 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Traffic and weather on WTOP to Ralph Fox in the WTOP Traffic Center.
11: Jenny, outer loop of the Capitol Beltway in Virginia. As you make your way towards the Wilson Bridge, you're starting to see some backups there. Not entirely sure what's causing that, but that's not one where we usually see something. So there's probably something going on if you're making your way through there. Taking a look, 95 as you make your way southbound through Virginia. Your delay is going to start in Newington. There's been a long line of traffic. It's been back and forth. When it gets back to Newington, it's definitely heavier than usual. We are heavier than usual right about now. You're stop and go down through Lorton and across the Occoquan. Once you get through that, a tap of the brakes as you make your way just south of Dale City and through Triangle as well. Northbound, no major problems to tell you about. 66, there were some earlier concerns eastbound. You may still see some stop and go as a result of that, but nothing blocking at this point. Also back to the Capitol Beltway, the inner loop as you make your way across the American Legion Bridge. You still got delays there. And a crash on the outer in the area of River Road appears to still be slowing folks down to take a look. And you are stop and go on the outer as well as you make your way between or just after New Hampshire Avenue and down through Georgia Avenue. 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It's not too late. 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Ralph Fox, your next traffic report in about 10 minutes.
8: Live now to 7 News First Alert meteorologist Mark Pena. It's not going to get any warmer, is it, tonight?
12: Not tonight, but it will over the next couple of days. So the weather outside, I've been saying, is pleasantly cool. It's about 10 degrees cooler than the average high of about 74 degrees for today. But who's complaining when the weather's nice and the humidity is low? Tonight, temperatures won't be as chilly as they were this morning. We're going to fall to the upper 40s, which is still slightly below average, but warmer than it was this morning. That warming trend will take us to the mid-70s for tomorrow. That's a lot closer to what we see at the beginning of May with mostly sunny skies. And by Tuesday, that warming trend takes us another 10 degrees warmer. We'll be in the mid-80s for your Tuesday. Now, heading into the middle part of the week, Wednesday into Thursday, we'll start to track our next weather maker that looks to bring a good soaking rain to the area. Now, it won't be raining every single hour between Wednesday and Thursday, but it does look likely that we'll see some good rains between that time period. Temperatures will come down a little bit as well with the rain and clouds. We'll be in the 70s for Wednesday and the 60s for Thursday, but we could see about a half inch to close to an inch of rainfall by the time the week is over. That's good news. We've had drought conditions dating all the way back to August of last year, and they've actually rapidly expanded and worsened over the last couple of weeks because of how dry it's been despite the rain that we've seen. So we'll take the rain, especially if it's in the middle part of the week. And right now, next weekend looking okay, still about 7 days away, but at least we'll get through the week with some good soaking rains and a nice little warm up before it. Right now, nothing but sunshine and temperatures again pleasantly cool out there. 59 degrees in Arlington, 61 in Southeast, and 62 right now in College Park.
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17: News happens here.
8: 4:23. Well, traffic is moving well on South Capitol Street despite the chaos caused by a man who climbed onto the Frederick Douglass Bridge Friday afternoon and has yet to come down. Police are continuing to treat this as a barricade situation while monitoring him from below. All lanes heading out of the city are open. Inbound traffic remains restricted, though, with just one lane available. As you can imagine, the scene caused major disruptions early Friday. Police had to shut down South Capitol streets in both directions for a time. Police say the man is Guido Reichstetter, a Florida activist previously arrested for scaling the same bridge in 2022 after the Supreme Court Roe versus Wade decision. District officials had explored installing permanent deterrents to prevent future climbs, but the Department of Transportation says none of the proposals met safety standards or could be installed without damaging the bridge. Online streaming programs were a staple of life during the pandemic, but now it appears many of us are scaling back because, let's face it, we need to cut down our costs. WTOP's Alan Etter has the story.
18: It's literally turned into a tug of war between our entertainment costs and real life spending.
19: Everybody has probably experienced the high food prices and now extremely high gas prices. And so people are being forced to cut maybe some entertainment these days.
18: Medora Lee covers money and personal finance for USA Today.
19: So about 40% of people have already started cutting subscriptions in the past few months, according to Deloitte.
18: The consulting firm's study found that roughly half of consumers believe they're overpaying for streaming video services, while nearly three quarters say they're frustrated by steadily rising subscription costs. The average American family spends about $69 a month on streaming services, with millennials at the high end spending about $76 a month. With the summer months coming up, Lee expects more people to let those subscriptions go. Alan Etter, WTOP News.
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20: Hey, Jenny, we had a home win for the Nationals, a rare victory at Nats Park for the Curly W's. Beating the Brewers 3-2 just went final a few moments ago, so the Nats avoid the sweep. Improved to 4-12 at home, 16-19 overall. The Nats have tomorrow off. They'll host Minnesota on Tuesday. Orioles right now trail the Yankees 4-3. That's in the top of the eighth in New York City. That's where DC United is as well, visiting New York FC. DC leads 1-0 as they're playing this one right now in the 56th minute. NBA playoffs, we got a couple game sevens going on, and we got Detroit, the top seed, trying to avoid the upset, leading Orlando 38-35. The number two seed, Celtics, were upset, losing in seven games to the Sixers last night. So now the Sixers and the Knicks will face off in the second round of the Eastern Conference. Now Sixers star center Joel Embiid is pleading with Sixers fans to not sell their tickets to New York fans on the secondary market. Can make a lot of money that way, but Embiid saying, hey, I'll pay for those tickets. Yeah, well, I'm sure he's not going to, but he wants the fans in their seats rooting for Philadelphia. Knicks Sixers will start at Madison Square Garden games 1 and 2 Monday and Wednesday, and then game 3 shifts back to Philadelphia, game 3 on Friday. I'm Frank Hanrahan, WTOP Sports.
8: Coming up after traffic and weather, how a new Iranian proposal to end the war between the U.S. and Iran is being received. It's 4:26.
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0: Will Rampe is with the Institute for Energy Research. In 1882, Thomas Edison created the Pearl Street Station in New York, the country's first central power plant.
1: Distribute electricity from a centralized station to a lot of different people.
0: But early electricity was a luxury for wealthy households until Edison's business manager, Samuel Insull, brought reliable, affordable electricity to millions of Americans. He pioneered the modern power grid, consolidating small electric companies into one big organized system.
1: The Henry Ford of modern electricity industry was Samuel Insull. That's because he was able to achieve economies of scale.
0: Insull's electricity empire collapsed during the Great Depression, but his utility model still shapes the industry today. Then the 1935 Federal Power Act expanded government authority over interstate electricity, and the Rural Electrification Act of 1936 brought electricity to farms. Before 1910, under 10% of U.S. homes had electricity.
1: By 1955, we're looking at near 100%.
0: The ways we use electricity at home continue evolving with new technologies, from solar panels to smart home devices. Lynn Bowie, WTOP News.
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11: Jenny, a couple of things we're following. I got some updates on that issue, outer loop at River Road. Caller tells us that off to the right shoulder, putting it on a toe. That should be cleared out shortly for folks making your way through there. However, once you get past that, you think it would be clear, but there are some demonstrators apparently holding up signs in the Persimmon Tree Road overpass. Folks are slowing down to take a look at that. Once you get past that, you should be good across the American Legion Bridge. On the flip side, the inner loop remains heavy coming from the Dulles Toll Road up and across the bridge as well. That one's been there for quite a while. 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It's not too late. There's thousands of kids waiting over a year for a sponsor. You can end their wait today. 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Ralph Fox, your next traffic report in about 10 minutes.
8: WTOP weather. Lows overnight will be mostly in the 40s. Monday will be nice, though. Sunshine. Highs back up to the 70s. Tuesday will be another warm day, even warmer with highs in the lower 80s. Right now, 63 in Foggy Bottom, 61 in Silver Spring, and in the district at 4:30.
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8: Good afternoon. I'm Jenny Glick. The top story we're following for you. It's been just over a week since 31-year-old Cole Allen ran through Secret Service security checkpoints with a gun towards the hotel ballroom packed with journalists, administration officials, and the president. Allen is now charged with attempting to assassinate President Trump and two firearms-related offenses. U.S. Attorney for the District of Columbia, Jeanine Pirro, on CNN, was asked if the bullet that hit the Secret Service agent came from Allen's gun.
25: A pellet that came from the buckshot from the defendant's Mossberg pump-action shotgun was intertwined with the fiber of the vest of the Secret Service officer.
8: Pirro told host Jake Tapper on CNN State of the Union that prosecutors have video of the suspect shooting at the Secret Service officer. Well, the suspect did not mention the president by name in a manifesto. He did write he was targeting administration officials, prioritized from highest ranking to lowest. Bureau said today it is very clear that Allen was targeting President Trump. New today, U.S. Africa Command says two U.S. service members are missing in southwestern Morocco after participating in annual multinational military exercises.
2: I'm Chris Livesay in southern Morocco, where a search and rescue operation is underway after two U.S. service members were reported missing off the coast of the North African nation. Their names and details surrounding the incident have not yet been released. The area is part of a vast training ground where annual exercises are currently unfolding. Our CBS News team is embedded with the U.S. military. We were in our tents yesterday evening when a base-wide headcount was conducted.
8: That's Chris Livesay reporting. President Trump says he's reviewing a new Iranian proposal to end the war between the U.S. and Iran. He spoke to the press about the War Powers Act before leaving for Palm Beach, Florida.
3: The president defended his decision to not seek congressional approval for the conflict, required by the War Powers Resolution after 60 days.
4: Many presidents have been involved in things that are very big. They never had to go through anything with respect to Congress.
3: One of the major sticking points between the U.S. and Iran is who will control the Strait of Hormuz, where around 20% of the world's natural gas and 25% of oil transits.
8: An Iranian plan reportedly delivered through Pakistan outlines a potential path forward in the conflict. But senior fellow at the Hudson Institute, Mario Mancuso, says several key elements are likely non-starters for the United States.
5: Reportedly, the plan includes a provision where the U.S. would remove all of its forces from the region. It would unfreeze frozen Iranian assets, lift sanctions, and pay reparations. That there would be a new mechanism for the administration of the Strait of Hormuz after the cessation of hostilities. And there's no indication that the uranium enrichment issue is going to be part of the plan.
8: Mancuso says there are internal fissures within Iran's military and Revolutionary Guard, and U.S. actions could add to that pressure over time. Fallout today from the sudden closure of Spirit Airlines.
6: Transportation Secretary Sean Duffy said President Trump tried to find a way to save the flailing airline.
7: There was a significant effort by President Trump and the administration to make it happen, but in the end, a deal couldn't be reached.
6: The 34-year-old budget airline had been struggling for years. Its financial challenges were recently made worse by the war with Iran, which caused jet fuel prices to surge.
8: That's CBS's Ali Bauman reporting. The sudden collapse of the budget carrier brings another day of madness for thousands of air passengers trying to rebook their flights after Spirit Airlines suddenly shut down. ABC's Morgan Norwood has the latest from Newark Liberty International.
26: It's been a real scramble, a real mess. And you got to feel for these Spirit ticket holders who are just desperately trying to get home, especially if they've had a long weekend. They're trying to get back to their destinations or back home to start the week. We know, of course, tomorrow is Monday. A lot of people want to get to work, but many are still showing up to airports all across the country, just trying to find new flights. And of course, that can be on short notice. They're also being met with a lot of confusion. They're trying to get their money back. They're trying to figure out their finances. So you can just imagine how frustrating that is.
8: That's ABC's Morgan Norwood reporting. How's a weaker dollar is quietly making life more expensive?
27: The U.S. dollar has dropped about 10% against other major currencies since early 2025. A weaker dollar means Americans get less when traveling abroad and may pay more for imported goods like food, fuel, and electronics. Economists say the effect on prices is usually modest, but it can add up, particularly when stacked on other factors, including inflation, tariffs, and a spike in fuel costs due to the Iran war. President Trump has openly supported a weaker dollar, arguing it helps American industry, and some executives agree, saying it's boosted overseas business. I'm Julie Walker.
8: Montgomery County Public Schools has changed its guidelines to require staff to share a student's gender identity with parents if requested. The update follows a legal challenge from the conservative group America First Legal and comes alongside a recent Supreme Court case emphasizing parents' rights in education. Previously, MCPS policy generally barred staff from disclosing a student's transgender identity without the student's consent. Under the revised rules, staff must inform parents upon request, although they're advised to consult school leaders first if there are concerns for a student's safety. District officials say the change reflects new legal expectations while still stressing the need to handle situations sensitively. Coming up after traffic and weather, landlines are making a comeback. Plus, the president of Bard College announcing he's retiring. following scrutiny over his friendship with sex offender Jeffrey Epstein. It's 4:36.
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11: Jenny, let's start with something we've been telling you about the last couple of days now. South Capitol Street, inbound the Frederick Douglass Bridge, the left lane getting by due to the police activity. The protester is still on the bridge there. Stay left to get by, and the outbound is just fine. Everything is moving well. The outer loop of the Capitol Beltway, there was a delay in the area of River Road. That had been moved off to the right shoulder. Colin tells us it was on a tow truck. Should be out of there shortly. Outside of that, you just got volume issues as you make your way around the Beltway, both through Maryland and Virginia. Taking a look at the Baltimore-Washington Parkway, northbound before 197, had the left side blocked due to a crash that has now been cleared out of the roadway. Also cleared 270 southbound after Hyattstown, had the right side blocked due to a downed tree. The WTOP Traffic Center is brought to you by MAD for victims of drunk and drug driving. Your grief is unique, but you're not alone. 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Ralph Fox, your next traffic report in about 10 minutes.
8: 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Here's 7 News First Alert Meteorologist.
13: A nice end to the weekend this afternoon, but it is going to be breezy and a bit on the cool side. Skies will ratio partly to mostly sunny. Our highs only in the low to mid 60s. Our average high this time of year is around 74. Overnight, partly cloudy skies, lows from 45 to 50. The gusty winds will diminish. Partly to mostly sunny, lighter winds, warmer temperatures on Monday, a high in the low to mid 70s. Partly sunny skies, even warmer on Tuesday, highs low 80s. Showers and a risk of some heavy storms on Wednesday, highs low to mid 70s. Mike Stenifer, WTOP News.
8: 62 in College Park, 62 in Fairfax, 62 degrees along the National Mall at 440. Money news on WTOP. Here's Courtney Donahoe.
14: This is a Bloomberg Money Minute. We're heading back to the future. Remember the old days when a landline was your social network? Well, it's making a comeback.
15: Introducing Tin Can, the new school landline for friends. It's just like our old phones with no texting or games. And it has all the other regular phone things too, like buttons and twirly cords. And well, you know, you talk into it.
14: Tin Can is a $100 Wi-Fi enabled device that's becoming a hit with kids. It looks like an old school phone that lets people make free calls between these devices and to emergency services. Tin Can says hundreds of thousands have been sold. The company attributes its success to nostalgia among Gen X and millennial parents and the fact they want their offspring away from screens. Tin Can founder Chet Kittleson gave the phone a retro look to make it relatable to parents who are buying his product and remind them of the simplicity of childhood.
17: From the Bloomberg Newsroom, I'm Courtney Donahoe on WTOP.
8: Two manufacturers of widely used abortion pill, mifepristone, have asked the Supreme Court to block a lower court ruling prohibiting mail distribution of the drug. The appellate court had ruled Friday that mifepristone must only be distributed in person and in clinics. CBS News legal analyst Thane Rosenbaum with the potential of that ruling.
0: After the Dobbs decision, many states passed legislation making it more difficult to have access to abortions. Other than traveling to blue pro-choice states, pregnant women depended on the abortion pill being mailed to them after scheduling a telemedicine visit. Unless the Supreme Court blocks the ruling from the Fifth Circuit, many will be denied abortions. The abortion drug accounts for half of all abortions in the United States.
8: The 2022 Dobbs ruling overturned Roe v. Wade. That's the 1973 Supreme Court ruling that legalized abortion in the United States. The longtime president of Bard College is stepping down following the scrutiny over his ties to convicted sex offender Jeffrey Epstein. Leon Botstein, who has led the liberal arts college in New York for nearly 50 years, says he will retire at the end of June. Documents released by the Justice Department show the two had multiple contacts over the years, including social outings and visits by Epstein to the school. Botstein also remained in contact with Epstein after his 2018 criminal case. A review by law firm found Botstein did not engage in illegal activity, but he made decisions that raised concerns about his leadership. He will remain on Bard's faculty as a teacher and musician after stepping down. Paid your taxes yet? Well, maybe you'll spare a thought for one British royal.
1: The British tax year only ended a few weeks ago, and the Times of London reports Prince William's tax bill is likely to come to more than most of us will ever make in a lifetime, about £7 million or $9.5 million. Most of that comes from the more than $27 million a year income the Prince of Wales receives from the Duchy of Cornwall. That's the vast private estate bestowed on every heir to the British throne since the 14th century. That puts William in Britain's highest tax bracket, 45%. The same level of taxation borne by his father, King Charles. Vicky Barker, CBS News, London.
8: Coming up on WTOP, more on people working as death doulas. It's 4:44.
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8: 4:46, I'm Jenny Glick. Thanks for listening in. D.C. police are investigating a homicide in Southeast at the 2700 block of Langston Place in the 7th District. Happened around 1 in the morning on Saturday. Responding officers say they found a man not breathing after suffering from gunshot wounds. The victim has been identified as 35-year-old John Allen Williams III. Anyone with information should contact the D.C. Police Department. at 202-729-9099, or you can text your tip to the department's text tip line at 50411. Well, a recent story arc in the HBO Max medical drama The Pitt has focused new attention on people who serve as advocates for those facing the end of their lives. WTOP's Ian Crawford with more on death doulas.
2: Death doulas, like birth doulas, are not medical professionals. They are basically just there to advocate for patients with medical providers and offer emotional comfort through the dying process for the individual and their loved ones.
3: Ashley Abramson wrote about death doulas recently for the Washington Post. She said they generally aren't trained in medicine, but they are trained in the physical and emotional processes that come with someone reaching the end of their life. While death doulas aren't licensed by a state or federal agency,
2: there are certification programs where people take workshops, classes, and earn kind of the stamp of approval from these organizations.
3: As with birth doulas, a death doula is there to support both the dying person and their family in the time leading up to a death. She recommends interviewing more than one death doula before choosing one to assist you or a loved one as they prepare to make the ultimate transition. Ian Crawford, WTOP News.
8: Now to the top stories we're working on here at WTOP. D.C. U.S. Attorney Jeanine Pirro says the White House Correspondents' Dinner shooter was definitely targeting President Trump. An emergency order has been filed to stop the Trump administration's takeover of a public D.C. golf course. Fallen firefighters around the world are honored in Maryland. Keep it here for full details on these stories in the minutes to come. 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You'll find yourself saying, "Already ready?" With Jiffy Lube, you'll be in and out in a jiffy. Traffic and weather on WTOP to Ralph Fox in the WTOP Traffic Center.
11: Jimmy, folks heading westbound on 66. We're seeing some delays between Nutley Street and Chain Bridge Road. Not entirely sure what's going on there. Maybe volume. There may be something else up. If you're making your way through there and you do see anything, give us a call and let us know. As you make your way around the Capitol Beltway, no reports of anything blocking, but you do have that delay interloop as you make your way up and across the American Legion Bridge. Your delay is going to start just after the Dulles Toll Road. Also, folks on the outer loop on the Maryland side of things, your delays are going to start just after the 270 spur. There was a crash in the area of River Road that should be clearing out shortly, if it hasn't already. You're also stop and go on the inner loop as you make your way from 355 Rockville Pike down to 185 Connecticut Avenue. Not entirely sure what's slowing that down. Also, on the outer loop, you're seeing some delays between 29 Colesville Road and after 97 Georgia. 95 on the Maryland side of things is in good shape in both directions. We are seeing some delays on the Baltimore-Washington Parkway. Most of those are going to be southbound. You're particularly heavy as you make your way down and across 32 and then from 197 down to Greenbelt. But no reports of anything blocking there. 95, it's been a tough one for folks heading out of Newington, heading down through Lorton and across the Occoquan. There's another accident in the backup as you make your way through Lorton. Also, you've got a delay just south of Dale City as well. 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Ralph Fox, next traffic report in about 10 minutes.
8: Live now to 7 News First Alert meteorologist Mark Pena. How's the evening shaping up?
4: You know, shaping up pretty nice around the area. A lot of what we're seeing now is how the rest of your weekend will end with just a few passing clouds. Temperatures tonight won't be as chilly, but it'll still be a little below average. We woke up to some frosty conditions west of Highway 15 this morning. That will not be the case heading into tomorrow morning with most of us dropping to the mid-40s. So again, still chilly, still some jacket weather, but you won't need it for long as we'll reach the mid-70s under mostly sunny skies for your Monday. That warming trend will take us to the mid-80s by Tuesday with that sunshine continuing. By the middle of the week, though, we're tracking a weathermaker that looks to bring some good rains to the area Wednesday and Thursday. We'll continue to fine-tune the timing of this forecast, but plan for some soggy conditions for Wednesday and Thursday. Maybe even a few thunderstorms are possible as well. Right now, the severe threat would be on the lower side, but a few rumbles of thunder would certainly do us some good, especially if we can come without a severe threat. We need the rainfall. We've had drought conditions for quite some time, and at this point, anywhere from 5 to 10 inches below average when it comes to what we typically see when it comes to rainfall. So at this point, we'll take every drop we can get, especially if it comes in the middle part of the week. Hopefully, everything's out of here, which looks to be by next weekend. Right now, your skies are sunny and temperatures pleasantly cool, I would say. 59 degrees, the current temperature in Northwest, 61 for you in Landover, and 63 right now in Woodbridge.
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20: 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It's Trone versus Trump, round two.
21: I'm David Trone, and I approve this message.
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22: here.
8: 453, the District of Columbia is suing a cleaning and maintenance company. It says fraudulently collected millions of dollars in government contracts meant for locally owned small businesses. The suit was filed against Sequoia Rowe Consulting and its owner and CEO, Paul Lawrence, alleging the company falsely claimed to be a D.C.-based resident-owned business while being run by a Georgia resident out of virtual or minimally used offices in D.C. According to the complaint, their misrepresentation allowed Sequoia Rowe to secure at least 32 local set-aside contracts worth more than $13 million. The ongoing conflict in Iran is making home buying more difficult by pushing mortgage rates higher and increasing the cost of ownership.
25: A new poll from Gallup revealing that only a quarter of Americans who don't own homes are expecting to buy one in the next 5 years. And if you look at this graphic, that's a huge dip from the last decade, almost half of what it was previously. Existing home sales, those fell 3.6% in March, putting sales at 3.98 million annual rate, dipping to the lowest level we've seen since last June. And even with sales slowing down, the cost of a home isn't. The median price still $408,800, so buyers are not really getting a break on the pricing side.
8: That's News Nation's Alicia Neves reporting. The final preparations are underway in New York City for tomorrow's Met Gala, with the biggest names in Hollywood and beyond set to attend.
26: Beyonce is back at the Met Gala for the first time since 2016. And now a decade later, B is co-chairing fashion's biggest night alongside Nicole Kidman, Venus Williams, and Anna Wintour. The theme, costume art. Though who has RSVP'd yes? Sabrina Carpenter, Angela Bassett, and Zoe Kravitz, who may or may not be accessorizing with an engagement ring from Harry Styles. And while she's become a Met Gala mainstay, reports are swirling that Zendaya will not be there this year.
8: That's ABC's Will Gans reporting. Sports on WTOP, powered by Maximus, moving people and technology forward. And here is Frank Hanrahan.
28: All right, Nats with a victory to avoid the sweep against the Milwaukee Brewers down at Nats Park. 3-2 the final. Nats improved to 4-12 at home. Yeah, just 4-12 at home. Got to pick up that. But 16-19 overall. I have tomorrow off host Minnesota. The Twins are in town on Tuesday. Orioles, they were in New York to face the Yankees, and I believe it has just gone final 11-3. It was close until the Yankees blew it open with 7 runs in the 8th inning, so the Birds lose. They are now 15-18 on the season. DC United right now is at New York FC. Second half, insurance goal. So DC with a 2-0 lead in the 87th minute. NBA playoffs game 7, Detroit, the top seed on top of Orlando, 60-49. That's at halftime from Motown. Another game 7 coming up tonight at about 7:30, Cleveland hosting Toronto. I'm Frank Hanrahan, WTOP Sports.
8: Thank you, Frank. Coming up on WTOP, the United States is looking for American soldiers who disappeared in Morocco in what is believed to be a hiking trip. accident. It's 4:56.
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11: Jenny, top issues we're following. Got word of a new crash. This is going to be the outer loop at the Capitol Beltway after Colesville Road. Caller tells us the right side blocked due to a crash. There are fire crews on scene. Stay to the left to get by and through that. Also up in Rockville, Rockville Pike both ways at Montgomery Drive in the area of Richard Montgomery High School. Got a crash there as well that's slowing folks down. Outside of that, you're in pretty good shape. Virginia remains heavy. 95 southbound as you make your way across the Occoquan. You've also got a tap of the brakes through Dale City as well. Around on the Baltimore-Washington Parkway, you do have delays in both directions between Greenbelt and 198. There's a minor delay as you make your way southbound before 32 as well. 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Visit windownation.com. Your next traffic report with Brian Albin in about 10 minutes. I'm Ralph Fox.
8: To WTOP meteorologist Mike Stenifer.
13: Partly cloudy to mostly sunny skies this afternoon. Going to stay breezy and cool. Our highs only in the low to mid-60s. Tonight, partly cloudy skies. The winds will diminish. Lows from 45 to 50. Partly to mostly sunny skies. Warmer on Monday. Highs low to mid-70s. Tuesday, partly sunny and warm. Highs low 80s. Mike Stenifer, WTOP News.
8: 64 degrees right now in Georgetown, 61 in Bowie, and 63 degrees in Leesburg at 4:59.
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8: Good evening, I'm Jenny Glick. Coming up, the U.S. Attorney for D.C. is confident that the armed man arrested outside the White House Correspondents' Dinner was targeting President Trump. A D.C. nonprofit fights to stop the Trump administration from shutting down the East Potomac Golf Links today.
14: Fallen firefighters from around the world get honored in Frederick County, Maryland. I'm Grace Newton.
3: How a TV show sparked conversation about those who advocate for the dying. I'm Ian Crawford.
8: At 5:15, digging into Maryland's decision to drop the contractor chosen to rebuild the Francis Scott Key Bridge. It's 5 o'clock.
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15: I'm Heather Bosch. Mystery at a military training exercise in Morocco. CBS's Chris Livesay explains.
17: A search and rescue operation is underway after two U.S. service members were reported missing off the coast of the North African nation. U.S. military officials tell CBS News they went missing in what is believed to be an accident that was unrelated to military activities. Their names and details surrounding the incident have not yet been released.
15: They disappeared during a recreational hike. A virus outbreak on a cruise ship in the Atlantic Ocean has killed three people and sickened at least three others, the BBC's Tom Bailey reports.
22: The World Health Organization confirmed the outbreak and said tests had identified at least one positive case of a hantavirus, with at least five additional suspected cases. Hantavirus infections, usually spread by rodents, can cause hemorrhagic fever and severe respiratory illness.
15: South African media say the outbreak hit while the ship was off the coast of West Africa. President Trump is reviewing Iran's latest proposal to end the war with the U.S. More from CBS's Wendy Gillette.
27: President Trump held an impromptu press conference Saturday before departing Palm Beach, Florida, focused on current negotiations with Iran to end the U.S. war.
29: They want to make a deal. They're decimated.
0: They're having a hard time figuring out who their leader is.
27: Later, he posted online about the proposal, writing, "Can't imagine that it would be acceptable in that they have not yet paid a big enough price for what they have done to humanity and the world over the last 47 years.
15: Near the Strait of Hormuz, the crew of a cargo ship reports it was attacked by multiple small boats, according to a British military monitor. Iran continues to claim it has control of the strait. Ukraine is taking aim at Russia's oil exports, hitting a key loading port on the Baltic Sea and three tankers that Ukraine claims were illegally used to transport Russian crude. The Oscars of the East Coast are tomorrow night in New York.
1: The first Monday in May means the Met Gala will take over New York City's Upper East Side, with a who's who of celebrities parading up the stairs of the Metropolitan Museum of Art. Beyoncé, Serena Williams, and Nicole Kidman are co-chairs.
2: Your behavior is unacceptable.
1: All under the watchful eye of Vogue's global editorial director, Anna Wintour.
2: I hope that's not what you're wearing to the dinner. That's all.
1: Expect the stars to rock this year's dress code. Fashion is art. The party raises money for the museum's Costume Institute. Deborah Rodriguez, CBS News, New
15: Jeff
1: York.
15: Bezos and Lauren Sanchez are lead sponsors and honorary chairs this year. This is CBS News.
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5: It's 5:03 on Sunday, May 3rd, 2026. 64 degrees. We will dip into the 40s tonight. But we will be back into the mid-70s tomorrow. Good afternoon. I'm Sarah Jacobs. Our top local story this hour, what were the intentions of the California man nabbed with weapons outside the White House correspondents' dinner last weekend? U.S. Attorney Jeanine Pirro says he was out to kill the president.
6: Definitively, his bullet, he hit at that Secret Service agent. He was had every intention to kill him and anyone who got in his way, on his way to the killing the president of the United States.
5: Speaking on CNN's State of the Union, Pirro said the alleged gunman's manifesto made it very clear who the intended target was. She appears confident the Justice Department will be able to prove beyond a reasonable doubt that Cole Allen was trying to assassinate President Trump. Pirro also calls Cole brilliant, far from insane, and not someone who just had a psychotic break. A D.C. nonprofit dedicated to protecting the district's historic buildings and spaces has made a legal move to stop the Trump administration from shutting down the East Potomac golf links after the final tee time today. The D.C. Preservation League filed an emergency stay today after some media outlets reported the administration was planning to take over and begin renovating the golf course. Notice reports that landscaping and tree clearance work in line with the National Park Service pre-approved plans was set to begin tomorrow. President Trump has made reshaping and renovating many of Washington's landmarks and public spaces a central focus of his second term. Fallen firefighters from around the world were honored at the annual National Fallen Firefighters Memorial Service in Frederick County today. The event, which relies on Department of Homeland Security funding, was threatened with cancellation because of that partial government shutdown that just concluded. But WTOP's Grace Newton reports pressure from the community made it possible.
16: The event was held on the campus of the United States Fire Administration, which belongs to DHS and was closed during the shutdown. But before Congress voted to end the partial shutdown last week, families and friends of the firefighters being honored managed to pressure DHS to make special arrangements so the event could go on. This year, 204 names were read. Those included a few names from our area, such as Robert Heaney and Stephen Shipp of DC Fire and EMS, Christopher Higgins with Montgomery County Fire and Rescue, and Jesse McCullough of Prince George's County Fire and EMS. Grace Newton, WTOP News.
5: We can expect some street closures in downtown DC tomorrow for the 47th annual Washington Area Law Enforcement Officers Memorial Service. The service honors fallen law enforcement officers from across the D.C. region. It'll be held at D.C. Police Headquarters, located in front of the Daley Building near Judiciary Square. Parts of D Street Northwest, Indiana Avenue, and 4th Street will be closed between 6 a.m. and 1 p.m. tomorrow. You can see a list of street and parking restrictions and a map of the area that's affected at WTOP.com. Well, some families have used special non-medical professionals to help bring a new baby into the world. WTOP's Ian Crawford tells us that just as there are birth doulas to help at the beginning of life, there are also death doulas to help at the end.
3: Few people had heard of death doulas until a story arc on the HBO medical drama The Pitt, where one of the nurses in the series also serves as a doula for a dying person. Ashley Abramson wrote about death doulas recently for the Washington Post. They serve as advocates for dying people and their families in the last days and weeks, providing support and comfort. She tells us death doulas generally aren't medical professionals.
7: Usually they're people who are really compassionate and interested in the dying process and helping others. They can often be trained and certified by organizations like the National End of Life Doula Alliance or the International End of Life Doula Association.
3: As a person and their family prepare for death, emotions can

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2: Traffic and weather on WTOP. Here's Brian Albin in the WTOP Traffic Center.
5: And Sarah, in the district, new crash activity to report on the Southwest Freeway just after the merge in from the 3rd Street Tunnel. It looks like the left side is blocked off for a crash. Seems to be a single file right getting you by there. Emergency presence is on scene. Once you get out of the district into Virginia for much of the day, the longest delays have been 95 southbound getting through Lorton down over the Occoquan. Doesn't seem to be anything out of the ordinary. Once you get over the bridge, should be good on your way down towards Fredericksburg and beyond. 66 in Virginia, looking good both directions. Inner loop of the Beltway going to be a little bit slow from the Dulles Toll Road until you get to the American Legion Bridge. In Maryland, a couple spots on the Beltway where you might be tapping the brakes. Outer loop near New Hampshire Avenue. Inner loop before and after Route 1. Beyond the Beltway, BW Parkway southbound slows down between 198 and 197. Once you get past that, should be good on your way down towards the Beltway. 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I'm Brian Albin, your next traffic report in about 10 minutes.
2: And now 2-7 News. First Alert meteorologist Mark Pena.
6: Smooth sailing in the weather department for the remainder of our weekend as temperatures fall to the mid-40s by early tomorrow morning, which is still cooler than average, but slightly warmer than we saw just this morning. Now, the warming trend that's taking place will get us to the mid-70s with mostly sunny skies for your Monday. That is a return to average with our average high being about 74, and that'll be thanks in part to southwest winds coming in at about 5 to 15 miles per hour. Nowhere near as chilly tomorrow night as temperatures barely fall below 60 degrees by early Tuesday morning. I'm 7 News meteorologist Mark Pena in the First Alert Weather Center.
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7: This is a Bloomberg Money Minute. 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
8: It's not factoring in like how you live, where you live, how long you might live, all the things that would go into a much more personalized number.
7: And most Americans have to figure that number out on their own. Just 14% of private sector workers have access to defined benefit pensions that do it for them. For the rest, retirement planners suggest aiming for 70 to 80% of pre-retirement income.
8: So if you can live on like 70 or 80,000 over a 20-year retirement, that would come out to about like $1 million. But get above that, and many people are above that, and the number starts rising.
7: From the Bloomberg Newsroom, I'm Nathan Hager on WTOP.
2: Coming up on WTOP, we'll do a deeper dive on the surprising announcement that Maryland is parting ways with the contractor leading the Francis Scott Key Bridge rebuild. 512.
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3: 514, I'm Sarah Jacobs. Maryland is parting ways with the contractor leading the rebuild of the Key Bridge in Baltimore. State transportation leaders announced Kiewit Infrastructure would not be staying on the project after the company submitted a proposal that exceeded independent cost estimates. Governor Wes Moore has directed the Maryland Transportation Authority to seek new bids, saying taxpayers deserve the best value. Hayes Gardner, business reporter for The Banner, told WTOP's Alan Etter that Maryland's decision to walk away from this contractor was, in fact, a bit of a surprise.
4: With these progressive design builds, usually, you know, almost 90% of the time, the builder initially hired is there for the design and for the build. So this was a surprising decision. The hang-up was the cost. The Secretary of Transportation, Katie Thompson, told me that their numbers were significantly higher, as in Kiewit's numbers for the bridge rebuild were much higher than the state's. That created a gulf that they couldn't negotiate past. So Maryland will now look for a new builder.
5: Yeah, so the cost, as I understand, was significantly almost twice of what the state had come up with initially.
4: Yeah, when I asked the secretary about this, she said it was significantly higher. She didn't give a number due to a confidential agreement with Kiewit, but she said it was a significant gulf, and also that it was a year-ish beyond what the state's timeline was. So it was more expensive and not the timeline they wanted. And let's remember that these cost estimates and timeline estimates have already increased from the initial projections right after the bridge collapsed. So Kiewit was coming in even higher than the projections that the state outlined just 5 months ago.
5: So is Kiewit going to stay on this for a while? And is this at all, you talked a little bit about the time frame. Is the next contractor going to start all over again? What's going to be the overlap here?
4: So Kiewit will be on through at least the end of the year. They still have things they've agreed to do. The design's basically done, but they're in charge of demolishing the existing structures. You know, people probably have seen the remnants of the bridge that are still there in the Patapsco River. It's Kiewit's job to knock that down, and they will. The state will soon find a new builder, and there will be some overlap when they're both working on it, but that won't be a problem. They will not, in theory, need to go back to the drawing board proverbially, because the state should take the designs that Kiewit came up with and find a new builder. Now, that's how it's supposed to go in these cases. There's always the option where they to take a step back and change some of the design, but the idea would be for the state to take the designs created by Kiewit and find a builder who can do it for a lower price.
5: How much pressure is on the governor and the state to get this done on time?
4: The pressure was already on the governor, on the state, before this update. So a lot of pressure. I'm not sure this was on their bingo card for this year. I sat down with Kiewit and the Transportation Authority a few months ago, and they seemed to be on the same page with this cost estimate. So the authority officials I spoke to seemed shocked by them not coming to an agreement. So certainly a lot of pressure.
3: That is Hayes Gardner, business reporter for The Banner. Three people were swept into the Potomac River near Great Falls this afternoon after several kayakers got separated from their boats. Montgomery County and Fairfax County and rescue officials responded around 2 p.m. Officials say all three people were able to get to the Virginia shoreline but one man was said to be unconscious with life-threatening injuries. Montgomery County Fire and Rescue spokesperson Pete Pieringer.
6: Swiftwater crews from Montgomery County moved him by boat, all the while performing advanced life support to the EMS staging area on the Maryland shoreline. Again, crews, paramedics worked the patient to the point where he was able to be transported to the hospital. Again, he has a life-threatening condition, what we would call priority one condition, but nonetheless, he was pulled from the water, was essentially resuscitated to somewhat degree and transported in position enough anyway to be transported to the hospital.
3: Stay with WTOP as we get more information on what led to the incident. 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Traffic and weather on WTOP to Brian Albin in the traffic center.
7: And Sarah, on the southbound Southwest Freeway, a crash on the left side of the road between, it looks like, three vehicles, causing three lanes to be shut down just after the merge point from the 3rd Street Tunnel. So you'll be encountering some of those delays on the split inside the tunnel towards southbound 395. Also going to be getting to some of those delays on the Southeast Freeway as you head westbound once you get off of the 11th Street Bridge. Elsewhere in the district, going to be slow northbound 395. Looks like it's just mostly rubbernecking delays due to that crash in the southbound direction. DC 295 northbound, you'll start slowing down once you come off the 11th Street Bridge. Just appears to be volume until you get past Pennsylvania Avenue Southeast. Southbound on DC 295, you're on and off the brakes between Benning Road and a little bit after East Capitol Street. Into Maryland, standard operations on the Bay Bridge. No problems for people coming back from the Eastern Shore. Southbound BW Parkway on and off the brakes between 32 and 197. Just volume related there. On the Beltway, there are some pockets of volume in different places. The longest delays are on the Virginia side of the Beltway interloop between the Dulles Access Road and the American Legion Bridge. 95 southbound through Virginia, heavy volume from Lorton until you get over the Occoquan. Once you're past that, should be good. For victims of drunk and drug driving, your grief is unique, but you are not alone. You always have a place at MAD. Call the 24-hour victim helpline at 877-MAD-HELP or visit MADD.org. I'm Brian Albin, your next traffic report in about 10 minutes.
3: 7 News First Alert meteorologist Mark Pena.
8: Partly cloudy skies in the forecast for the remainder of our Sunday as temperatures drop to the mid-40s, which is still a little below average, but warmer than we saw just this morning. And we'll have west winds at about 5 to 10 miles per hour. Lots of sunshine for your Monday and a return to average when it comes to our temperatures, which is the mid-70s, and that'll be thanks to southwest winds at about 5 to 15 miles per hour. I'm 7 News meteorologist Mark Pena in the First Alert Weather Center.
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3: 523. Election 2026 on WTOP. The candidates vying to be D.C.'s next mayor faced off in a Saturday debate at George Washington University. And while affordability and public safety were hot topics in the debate, WTOP's Jimmy Alexander tells us another topic came up a lot among the candidates, President Trump.
9: Who do you trust to stand up to Trump in this administration?
15: Councilmember Janice Lewis George.
9: And protect our home rule.
16: I showed up when I walked out of my home.
15: Former D.C. Councilmember Kenyon McDuffie.
16: And saw an officer that was stopping a resident because he was brown.
17: Mayor Bowser joined federal task forces that allowed this type of encroachment.
15: First-time candidate and self-described tech director, Rennie Sampath.
17: And the next mayor cannot allow this to happen. My fear is that with Mayor McDuffie, that's exactly what we're going to see.
15: Fellow first-timer and real estate developer Gary Goodweather also pointed his finger at the Wilson Building.
18: My colleagues on council opened the door to allow Trump to take over our city.
19: We will not negotiate in fear, yet we will not fear to negotiate with President Trump in Congress.
15: Vincent Orange spent 13 years on the D.C. Council.
19: We will just make it clear what's non-negotiable. It's home rule, D.C. autonomy, pursuit of statehood.
15: Jimmy Alexander, WTOP News.
3: Maryland Governor Wes Moore has officially launched his bid for a second term. Speaking before a crowd at Baltimore's B&O Railroad Museum Saturday, Moore promised a public safety turnaround to grow the state's economy, improve public schools, and rebuild Baltimore's Key Bridge. Later, he spoke at Prince George's Community College to chants of four more years from supporters. Moore and his running mate, Lieutenant Governor Aruna Miller, faced only token opposition in June's Democratic primary. And it's been less than a month since Virginia voters approved a constitutional amendment allowing mid-decade congressional redistricting. So what's the potential impact of this past week's Supreme Court ruling on redistricting and the Voting Rights Act?
20: Before the Supreme Court ruling, at least seven states had already passed new congressional maps as part of mid-decade redistricting. Now, several southern states are using the High Court's decision to justify changes before the midterms, including Florida, Alabama, and Tennessee.
3: CBS's Nicole Killian. Sports on WTOP, brought to you by Amentum, delivering advanced solutions for space and defense. Here's Frank Hanrahan.
21: It was a good home victory for the Nationals to avoid the sweep as they knock off Milwaukee 3-2 at Nats Park to improve to just 4-12 at home, 16-19 overall. Host the Minnesota Twins coming to town on Tuesday. Orioles were losers at the New York Yankees, 11-3. Yanks got seven runs in the eighth to close it out after being up just 4-3. In that frame, DC United with a road victory just took care of New York City FC 2-0 as they get the road victory in Major League Soccer play. NBA playoffs game 7, bit of a snoozer so far. Third quarter, 2 minutes left. Detroit, the top seed, who was down 3-1 in this best of 7 series, now has fought back and lead Orlando 78-60 in a decisive game 7 from Motown. Another game 7 tonight. It is Cleveland hosting Toronto. That'll be at like 7:30 or so. The Sixers won a game 7, knocking out the Celtics, the 2 seed. So good Eastern Conference tilt in the next round will be New York versus Philadelphia. I'm Frank Hanrahan, WTOP Sports.
3: Thank you, Frank. Coming up after traffic and weather, D.C. U.S. Attorney Jeanine Pirro is talking about the motive of the man accused of charging through security at that Washington journalist dinner attended by the president. 526.
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24: Will Rampey is with the Institute for Energy Research. In 1882, Thomas Edison created the Pearl Street Station in New York, the country's first central power plant.
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24: But early electricity was a luxury for wealthy households until Edison's business manager, Samuel Insull, brought reliable, affordable electricity to millions of Americans. He pioneered pioneered the modern power grid, consolidating small electric companies into one big organized system.
25: The Henry Ford of modern electricity industry was Samuel Insull. That's because he was able to achieve economies of scale.
24: Insull's electricity empire collapsed during the Great Depression, but his utility model still shapes the industry today. Then the 1935 Federal Power Act expanded government authority over interstate electricity, and the Rural Electrification Act of 1936 brought electricity to farms. Before 1910, under 10% of U.S. homes had electricity.
25: By 1955, we're looking at near 100%.
24: The ways we use electricity at home continue evolving with new technologies, from solar panels to smart home devices. Lynn Bowie, WTOP News.
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3: 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Brian Albin in the traffic center.
10: The top traffic incidents we're following for you right now in the district: southbound Southwest Freeway, just after the merge from the 3rd Street Tunnel, a crash involves emergency response taking away the three left lanes. You're squeezing by to the right at this time. Northbound coming in from Virginia on 395, also slow due to some rubbernecking delays. Sponsored by Compassion International, imagine a child in extreme poverty waiting over 365 days to be sponsored. 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I'm Brian Albin. Your next traffic report in about 10 minutes.
3: It'll be partly cloudy tonight with lows in the upper 40s, so not quite as chilly as we got last night. Tomorrow, mostly sunny, warmer, highs in the mid-70s. It's 63 in Upper Marlboro and also 63 in Woodbridge and 63 on the National Mall.
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3: It is 5:30. Good afternoon. I'm Sarah Jacobs. Veronica Canales is our producer. It's been just over a week since 31-year-old Cole Allen ran through a Secret Service security checkpoint with a gun toward a Washington Hilton ballroom that was packed with journalists, administration officials, and President Trump. Allen is charged with attempting to assassinate the president, as well as with two firearms-related offenses. The U.S. Attorney for the District of Columbia, Jeanine Pirro, appeared today on CNN's State of the Union and described what the suspect had on him.
4: This guy thought he was Rambo. I mean, he was armed to the teeth. He took selfies. He's got the Mossberg. He's got all kinds of ammunition with it. He's got the 38. He's got knives, daggers, sheaths, holsters, wire cutters, needle nose pliers. And he takes a picture of himself.
5: Yeah.
4: He is smug. He is proud, and he is focused on what he's doing.
3: Pirro says based on the evidence they have and also on a manifesto that Cole left, it's, in her words, very clear that Allen was targeting President Trump. If convicted of attempting to assassinate the president, the man could face up to life in prison. A preliminary hearing is scheduled for May 11th. A desperate search is underway now off the coast of Morocco for two U.S. soldiers thought to have fallen into the sea during a training hike.
6: The search and rescue operation happening right now in Tantan, which is in the southwestern region. The service members were taking part in an annual multinational military exercise called African Lion. That's according to the United States Africa Command. AFRICOM also saying that an extensive search and rescue operation by the U.S. and Morocco is underway by ground, air, and sea.
3: That's ABC Stephanie Ramos. President Trump is telling Congress the deadline under the law that limits the use of military force does not apply to Iran, at least not yet. The War Powers Act requires the president to seek congressional authority to continue with military action after 60 days, or the president can request a 30-day extension. In a letter to congressional leaders, Trump said hostilities with Iran have, quote, terminated, referring to the ongoing ceasefire. Acting Attorney General Todd Blanche was asked if there are any legal limits on Trump's power to carry out the war with Iran.
5: Suggesting that President Trump or this administration or the Department of War is violating the law is just completely wrong. It's not appropriate to say that. We are complying with the law.
3: Blanche appeared on NBC's Meet the Press. California Democratic Senator Adam Schiff was also a guest on Meet the Press, where he weighed in on the Trump administration's handling of the conflict with Iran.
7: It's important to recognize this war was unlawful and unconstitutional from the start. We didn't have to wait 60 days to reach that conclusion, because under the Constitution, only Congress can initiate a war or authorize a war or declare war. The only exceptions are if the United States is attacked or there's an imminent threat of attack.
3: Meantime, President Trump has revealed he is reviewing a new Iranian proposal to end the two-month-long war. CBS's Wendy Gillette.
8: President Trump held an impromptu press conference Saturday before departing Palm Beach, Florida, focused on current negotiations with Iran to end the U.S. war.
11: They want to make a deal. They're decimated. They're having a hard time figuring out who their leader is.
8: Later, he posted online about the proposal, writing, "Can't imagine that it would be acceptable in that they have not yet paid a big enough price for what they have done to humanity and the world over the last 47 years.
3: The president is also considering pulling more troops from Germany, adding even more tension to the NATO alliance. The Pentagon said Friday the U.S. would be removing about 5,000 troops, but on Saturday, Trump said the cuts would be a lot further than 5,000. Those are his words. German Chancellor Friedrich Merz has said Iran's leadership had humiliated the U.S., while President Trump has criticized his European counterparts for not being willing to join the U.S.-Israel campaign against Iran. British military says a bulk carrier near the Strait of Hormuz has reportedly been attacked by multiple small craft. The Sunday's report says all crew are safe after the attack off the Iranian coast. The report warns other vessels to move through the waterway with caution. Iranian officials have asserted they continue to control the strait and that ships not affiliated with the United States or Israel can pass if they pay a toll. A sharp jump in jet fuel prices is among the reasons Spirit Airlines decided to shut down all operations for good this weekend. The budget airline had already been in financial trouble even before the hostilities broke out in the Middle East, driving up the price of oil. But CBS's Olivia Gazis reports those surging fuel prices were just too much.
12: The near doubling of fuel prices that led to Spirit's collapse is one of the starkest business losses of the Iran war so far. But the administration is pointing the finger elsewhere.
13: We had an airline go down because the markets were trying to allow two airlines to merge, make them stronger, and offer more competition for the American consumer.
26: Transportation Secretary Sean Duffy blamed Spirit Airlines' demise on the Biden administration for blocking a merger with JetBlue in 2024. The previous administration denied the deal over concerns it would remove a low-cost carrier and raise prices.
3: Now, Spirit Airlines was a big part of Baltimore-Washington International Airport.
27: It's an odd scene for travelers at BWI Thurgood Marshall Airport, seeing no bags, lines, or staff at the Spirit Airlines check-in counter.
28: There was always people lining up, ready to go.
27: Now the airport's second largest carrier is gone.
29: Just bizarre to see, you know, this part of the airport, just no activity.
30: We were just shocked that they would kind of close abruptly without planning for anyone else's travel.
27: BWI airport leaders told Spirit customers not to come to the airport as all Spirit flights are canceled.
3: That's WJZ's Casey Baylor reporting for CBS News. Coming up in money news, despite a challenging economy, there's a bright spot in the restaurant biz. And then there is also a police investigation into anti-Semitic graffiti at an area school. 536.
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3: Traffic and weather on WTOP. Here's Brian Albin in the traffic center.
10: And right now, a couple of incidents to be mindful of in the district. Starting off with the southbound Southwest Freeway. The crash still there blocking the three left lanes just once you get past the entrance merge area from the 3rd Street Tunnel. But we're also now getting reports of a crash northbound 395 just as you get over the Case Bridge on the Southwest Freeway as well. And that's causing some delays back in the northbound direction to about Pentagon City. Elsewhere in Virginia, it's been slow getting through Lorton down towards the Occoquan on 95 southbound. Some of those delays easing up a little bit. There had been a crash just before Lorton Road that was hugging the left lane. That has since been cleared out of the way. And so you'll get a little bit further down the road now until you, before you get to those brake lights. Once you get past and over the Occoquan, should be a little bit better. In Maryland, not too much going on the Beltway. Some small pockets where you'll hit the brake lights, and then BW Parkway in the northbound direction, a little bit slow from the Beltway to 197. Waking up drained? Mattress Firm sleep experts will help you find the right bed for deeper rest at the Memorial Day sale. Mattress Firm, they make sleep easy. I'm Brian Albin, your next traffic report in about 10 minutes.
3: 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Here is 7 News First Alert meteorologist Mark Pena.
15: Skies are clear for the remainder of our Sunday with pleasantly cool temperatures. Tonight will fall to the mid-40s area-wide, which is still a little below average, but warmer than we saw just this morning. The warming trend that takes place will take us into the mid-70s with mostly sunny skies for your Monday, which is a return to average when it comes to temperatures, and that'll be thanks to southwest winds at about 5 to 15 miles per hour. I'm 7 News meteorologist Mark Pena in the First Alert Weather Center.
3: It is 61 in Gaithersburg, 62 in Lanham, 65 in Arlington. Money news on WTOP. Here's Charlie Pellett.
16: This is a Bloomberg Money Minute. While the restaurant industry has been facing challenges with inflation-squeezed consumers and higher food and energy costs, it has been holding on to workers.
17: Well, the good news is that only 22% of restaurants told us last year that they were understaffed. So that was the lowest we've seen since the pandemic.
16: Chad Moutray is chief economist at the National Restaurant Association, and he credits a shift in policy on tips and overtime.
17: The fact that, you know, the first $25,000 of your tips are not taxed, right? You also have no tax on overtime. And both of those kind of working in tandem, I think, can help that overall recruitment and retention story.
16: We'll get more insights on the financial health of the restaurant industry this coming week when we hear from publicly traded names, including Texas Roadhouse, Bloom & Brands, the parent of Outback and Bonefish Grill, and Dine Brands, the owner of IHOP and Applebee's. From the Bloomberg Newsroom, I'm Charlie Peloton, WTOP.
3: 541. Montgomery County Police are investigating after anti-Semitic graffiti was discovered at a school in Brookville, Maryland. The principal of Greenwood Elementary School sent a letter to families yesterday saying the graffiti was found on a wall near the kitchen entrance and on some metal that covers the buildings near the building's roof line. The message included an expletive and expressed anti-Israel sentiment, along with references to Israeli leadership and an image of the Star of David. School officials are reviewing security camera footage and working with police to identify those responsible. The graffiti is expected to be cleaned off and gone before students and staff return Monday. Police in Amarillo, Texas are asking for the public's help in identifying suspects in a shooting at a party that killed two teenagers, wounded 10 other people. They've released surveillance video showing two suspects opening fire outside an apartment complex around 2 a.m. Saturday. They're asking people in the area to check their doorbell and surveillance cameras for any unusual activity around that time. Police do say the suspects had been at a party at a different location and were asked to leave and then went to this complex where the shooting occurred. On Saturday, two manufacturers of the widely used abortion pill mifepristone asked the Supreme Court to block a lower court ruling prohibiting distribution of the drug by mail. The appellate court ruled Friday mifepristone must be only distributed in person and in clinics. CBS News legal analyst Thane Rosenbaum gave WTOP his take on the Supreme Court emergency request.
0: The manufacturer of the abortion drug is asking the Supreme Court to block the Fifth Circuit's ruling that would prevent the drug from being dispensed nationwide unless it is prescribed in person rather than through telemedicine or mail. But since 2023, the FDA has already decided that the drug does not have to be dispensed in person. How then can Louisiana unilaterally change the law for the entire country?
3: In 2023, the Food and Drug Administration lifted a requirement that mifepristone be distributed in person. Louisiana sued the FDA last year, claiming allowing the drug to be mailed undermined the state's abortion ban. Coming up on WTOP,
2: the upcoming unveiling of a historic series of Norman Rockwell drawings. I'm Liz Anderson.
3: 544.
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3: 546. I'm Sarah Jacobs. Thanks for taking us along. The man who climbed D.C.'s Frederick Douglass Bridge Friday afternoon is still perched up there. Traffic continues to pass beneath him, although inbound traffic is down to one lane. Police confirm Guido Reichstadter is the same man who climbed that same bridge in 2022 in protest of the Roe v. Wade killing. After that episode, DDOT said it could not find a safe way to put permanent security measures in place to prevent it from happening again. An organization chronicling White House history is putting on a show at one of America's defining artists. WTOP's Liz Anderson tells us the new exhibit comes from a wartime trip to see then-President Franklin D. Roosevelt.
2: These four interrelated sketches by Norman Rockwell were on loan and on display in the West Wing from 1978 until 2022. Starting June 25, the drawings will be available until June of 2027 at the People's House, a White House experience one block from the actual White House. Now, the work titled So You Want to See the President was created in 1943 at the height of World War II. Rockwell was invited to the White House House to photograph and sketch those who arrived to visit the president. Those visitors included people from different walks of life, like senators and a Miss America. Passes are recommended. Ones for June are available at thepeopleshouse.org. General admission is free, but they accept donations. Liz Anderson, WTOP News.
3: When an airplane crashes into a bird, it can be deadly. The FAA says such crashes have killed 52 people since 1990. West Virginia Yeager International Airport brought in a pair of herding dogs to chase critters off the land around its airstrip between flights. Washington Post travel reporter Andrea Sachs tells WTOP airport staffers have noticed a difference.
7: They have said that they've seen a 70% drop in wildlife collisions, and airports all over the world are using all sorts of mechanisms and ways to keep the wildlife away. And so this is just one of many ways.
3: The idea for the dogs came from another collie who chased thousands of birds away from an airport in Traverse City, Michigan before her death in 2018. Now to the top stories we're working on at WTOP. The U.S. Attorney for D.C. is confident the armed man arrested outside the White House Correspondents' Dinner was targeting President Trump. And the legal fight is on to prevent the Trump administration from closing and taking over a D.C. public golf course today. Keep it here for full details on these stories in the minutes ahead. 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Try their new tuna poke bowl featuring ponzu marinated tuna over seaweed salad and rice. Silver Diner, it's the diner you love with food evolved for today. Traffic and weather on WTOP. Brian Albin in the traffic center.
8: Slow through the district on the major roadways, starting with the Southwest Freeway southbound, coming just past the 3rd Street Tunnel merge area. They have now opened a couple of the lanes up from the crash that was blocking the left side. It now just appears to be a single left lane that's blocked off, but still some residual delays there. Northbound 395, once you get over the Case Bridge, reports of a crash that's tying things back up to the Pentagon City area on 395 northbound. DC 295 northbound going to be slow once you get over the 11th Street Bridge all the way until you get past Pennsylvania Avenue Southeast. No crash activity has been reported there. On to the Beltway in Maryland. Prince George's County Interloop just past 202 may have some crash activity there, seeing a little bit of a delay in that area. On the Virginia side of the Beltway, Interloop headed up towards the American Legion Bridge from the Dulles Toll Road, going to be slow, just volume related down there. In Virginia, 66 westbound, the exit ramp to Glebe Road has been closed off for the moment. There is a crash on that ramp at this time. 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I'm Brian Albin, your next traffic report in about 10 minutes.
3: Now to 7 News First Alert meteorologist Mark Pena. A beautiful day across the DMV. Do we get to keep it?
11: Yeah, you know, we do. We're in the middle of a warming trend as well. It's been a little cool over the last couple of days. I'm sure maybe you may or may not have noticed that. We were close to freezing this morning. That will not be the case heading into tonight. It will be a little chilly, but we're staying above freezing. We're falling to the mid-40s under partly cloudy skies tonight. And while it's shaky weather to start the day, we're back to the mid-70s tomorrow with that sunshine continuing. So a really nice first Monday of May. That warming trend will take us to the mid-80s by Tuesday with that sunshine continuing, and all the more reason to enjoy that will be a midweek weather maker that looks to bring some beneficial rains to the area with even a threat for some embedded thunderstorms. Right now, that threat does look low. At this point, we'll take every drop we can get, and it does look like we could get about a half inch to close to an inch of rainfall by the time everything is said and done, which looks to wrap up by late Thursday. Temperatures will be a little cooler during this time because of the cloud cover and rain. So after being in the 80s on Tuesday, 70s for your Wednesday, 60s for your Thursday. Right now, it is a beautiful afternoon, and it's going to last for the remainder of your weekend. Temperatures seasonably, I would say pleasantly cool. 62 degrees, the current temperature downtown. It's 64 for you in Woodlawn and 63 also right now in College Park.
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3: Fewer people are getting SNAP benefits as states put new Trump administration rules into place. The Wall Street Journal reports the number of people who receive help through the Supplemental Nutrition Assistance Program has dropped by almost 3.5 million since the new eligibility requirements went into effect last summer. Under those new rules, anyone 18 to 64 years old who doesn't have a child under the age of 14 to take care of has to spend 80 hours each month volunteering or taking part in approved job training programs to qualify for SNAP. A new study finds more and more of us are canceling online streaming subscriptions. WTOP's Alan Etter reports it boils down to what they can afford.
21: For many Americans, it's becoming a push and pull between entertainment and everyday expenses. USA Today personal finance reporter Medora Lee points to a new Deloitte study showing that about half of consumers feel they're paying too much for streaming services, while nearly three quarters are frustrated by steady price hikes.
22: It's ironic because 75% are very frustrated with rising prices.
21: The average household now spends about $69 a month on streaming. With summer approaching, Lee says many viewers are likely to start cutting back by canceling their subscriptions.
22: A lot of people said if their streaming services rose about $5, that they would seriously consider cutting their streaming service. And Netflix just got right in there, under there, about $1 to $2. Maybe they haven't been cut yet.
21: Alan Etter, WTOP News.
3: Those who prefer to watch their movies in the theater put a movie sequel at the top of the box office this weekend.
23: The Devil Wears Prada 2 is projected to earn around $75 to $80 million in the U.S. and up to $180 million globally. That's one of the biggest openings of the year so far. The film reunites Meryl Streep and Anne Hathaway nearly 20 years after the original.
24: Hi, Emily.
25: You also know her?
24: We were at Runway at the same time, Miranda.
25: Really? Where was I?
23: With The Devil Wears Prada 2 moving into the top spot, the Michael Jackson biopic Michael has slipped down to second place. Stacey Lynn, CBS News.
3: Sports on WTOP powered by Maximus, moving people and technology forward. Here's Frank Hanrahan.
26: All right, Nationals avoid the sweep and beat the Brewers 3-2 earlier at Nationals Park, improved to 16-19 overall, which is a lot better than I think folks expected at this time of the season, but still that record at home. Despite getting the win today, just 4-12 at Nats Park, they'll continue homestand hosting Minnesota on Tuesday. Baltimore loses at the Yankees 11-3. Yanks exploded for 7 runs in the 8th to pull away for the victory. That's where DC United was in Major League Soccer. Big win for DC, beating New York City FC 2-0. NBA playoffs game 7. Looks like the Magic are not going to go out without a fight. 186. The Pistons lead the Magic. 4:22 left in the fourth quarter. Game 7 of this opening round Eastern Conference playoff. Another Game 7 coming up tonight. We got Cleveland hosting Toronto. I'm Frank Hanrahan, WTOP Sports.
3: Thank you, Frank. Coming up on WTOP, President Trump has announced that starting tomorrow, the U.S. will escort stranded ships away from the Strait of Hormuz. Traffic and weather in 60 seconds.
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3: Traffic and weather, starting with Brian Albin in the traffic center.
8: Top traffic incidents we're following for you right now include on the southbound Southwest Freeway, still two left lanes blocked due to crash activity. That's just past the merge point from the 3rd Street Tunnel, causing some delays in that southbound direction. Northbound 395 reports of a crash just off the Case Bridge, causing delays back into Pentagon City. And in Arlington, 66 westbound, the exit to Glebe Road has been reopened once again after being closed for about 10 minutes. The WTOP Traffic Center is presented by Window Nation. Right now, buy four windows, get four free. Visit windownation.com today. I'm Brian Albin. Your next traffic report in about 10 minutes.
3: To 7 News First Alert meteorologist Mark Pena.
14: Partly cloudy skies for the remainder of our Sunday as temperatures fall to the mid-40s, which is still a little chilly for this time of year. Our average low is about 54, but we'll return to average for your Monday with sunshine continuing and temperatures reaching the mid-70s with our average high being about 74 degrees. And that'll be thanks in part to southwest winds coming in at about 5 to 15 miles per hour. Nowhere near as chilly tomorrow night as we stay partly cloudy and temperatures barely falling below 60 degrees by early Tuesday morning. I'm 7 News meteorologist Mark Pena in the First Alert Weather Center.
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3: Good evening. I'm Sarah Jacobs. Coming up, D.C. U.S. Attorney Jeanine Pirro says the evidence indicates the White House Correspondents' Dinner shooter was targeting the president. An emergency stay has been filed to stop the Trump administration from taking over a public D.C. golf course.
15: Fallen firefighters from around the world get honored in Frederick County, Maryland. I'm Grace Newton.
16: Washington, D.C. government is failing to deliver on its municipal promises.
17: This candidate for mayor thinks they can help. I'm Jimmy Alexander.
3: 6 o'clock.
19: This is CBS News on the Hour, your home for original reporting.
29: I'm Heather Bosch. President Trump says starting tomorrow, the U.S. will help ships leave the Strait of Hormuz. He says Project Freedom is aimed at assisting neutral countries during the U.S.-Israeli war against Iran. This comes after the crew of a cargo ship near the strait says it was attacked by small boats today. The crew is okay. Iran's foreign minister says Tehran is looking over the U.S. response to Iran's proposal for ending the war, the latest from the BBC.
30: Iran's foreign ministry spokesperson Ismail Baghaei was live on state TV in a phone call, and he was saying that Iran is right now reviewing what the U.S. has sent. But he said that nuclear issue is not part of the negotiations, which is not something that the U.S. is saying.
29: The stated reason for the war is to dismantle Iran's nuclear program. United Airlines confirms one of its planes came into contact with a light pole on its final approach into Newark International Airport. The plane landed safely and no one was injured. The airline is investigating. A virus outbreak on a cruise ship in the Atlantic has killed three people and sickened at least three others, one who is hospitalized. The BBC's Debbie Russ.
31: The vessel was traveling from Ushuaia in Argentina to Cape Verde, with the ship close to the coast of South Africa. The patient, a British national, was taken to Johannesburg for treatment. The South African Health Ministry say they tested positive for hantavirus.
29: Hantavirus is typically spread by rodent droppings. The search is on for two U.S. service members who disappeared during a recreational hike after training exercises in Monaco. More from CBS's Chris Lipsay.
32: The area is
2: is part of a vast training ground where annual exercises are currently unfolding. Our CBS News team is embedded with the U.S. military. We were in our tents yesterday evening when a base-wide headcount was conducted.
29: With Spirit Airlines ceasing operations, Casey Baylor reports it's strangely quiet at a Baltimore airport.
5: It's an odd scene for travelers at BWI Thurgood Marshall Airport, seeing no bags, lines, or staff at the Spirit Airlines check-in counter.
6: There was always people lining up, ready to go.
5: Now the airport's second largest carrier is gone.
7: Just bizarre to see, you know, this part of the airport, just no activity.
9: We were just shocked that they would kind of close abruptly without planning for anyone else's travel.
5: BWI airport leaders told Spirit customers not to come to the airport as all Spirit flights are canceled.
29: Analysts say the high price of fuel due to the Iran war was the final straw for the airline, which had filed for bankruptcy's attempts at a merger failed. This is CBS News.
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3: It is 6:03 Sunday, May 3rd. 67 degrees in D.C. with lows in the 40s overnight. Sunday evening, I'm Lynn Bowie in our top local story this hour. New information about the shooting at last weekend's White House Correspondents' Dinner. U.S. Attorney for D.C. Janine Pirro spoke on CNN's State of the Union today. She appeared confident that the Justice Department will be able to prove, beyond a reasonable doubt, that the armed man was attempting to assassinate President Trump.
21: This was a premeditated, violent act calculated to take down the president and anyone who was in the line of fire.
3: Pirro said the alleged gunman's manifesto made it very clear who the intended target was. She added people might wonder if he's insane, but said, quote, he is far from insane. He is brilliant with a master's degree who worked in a NASA jet propulsion lab. Cole Allen remains in custody. He faces three counts, including attempting to assassinate the president. It is 6:04. There's new legal pushback to stop the Trump administration from shutting down the East Potomac Golf Links. An emergency stay was filed by Democracy Forward today after media outlets reported the administration was planning to take over the golf course and begin renovations. This comes as part of a lawsuit filed by the D.C. Preservation League back in February, which says the attempted overhaul of the course bypassed important environmental and preservation laws. According to news website Notice, the Trump administration planned to officially take over the golf course after the last tee time today. Landscaping, deferred maintenance, and tree clearing work set in line with the National Park Service's pre-approved plans was set to begin tomorrow. A spokesperson for National Links Trust said they were surprised to hear they may be offered a renewed lease, saying they hope for clarity as soon as possible as they work to protect public golf courses in D.C. It is 6:05. Three kayakers were swept into the Potomac River near Great Falls after getting separated from their boats around 2 this afternoon. Crews from Montgomery and Fairfax counties responded. They say the three people were able to get to shore. Montgomery County Fire and Rescue spokesperson Pete Pieringer.
22: They did initiate a self-rescue essentially to the Virginia shoreline. One of the adult males was in a life-threatening condition. CPR was started, in fact, by crews from Fairfax County who arrived by land. And then shortly thereafter, Montgomery County Swiftwater boat team arrived on the scene.
3: He says rescuers were able to essentially resuscitate the man and get him to the hospital. Any other injuries are not known at this time. Stay with WTOP as we continue to learn more. Fallen firefighters from around the world were honored at the annual National Fallen Firefighters Memorial Service in Frederick County today. The event, which relies on funding from the Department of Homeland Security, was threatened to be canceled due to the partial government shutdown. As WTOP's Grace Newton reports, pressure from the community made it possible.
32: The event was held on the campus of the United States Fire Administration, which belongs to DHS and was closed during the shutdown. But before Congress voted to end the partial shutdown last week, families and friends of the firefighters being honored managed to pressure DHS to make special arrangements so the event could go on. This year, 204 names were read. Those included a few names from our area, such as Robert Heaney and Stephen Chip of DC Fire and EMS, Christopher Higgins with Montgomery County Fire and Rescue, and Jesse McCullough of Prince George's County Fire and EMS. Grace Newton, WTOP News.
0: It is 6:07. Flags will be flown at half staff from sunrise to sunset tomorrow at all state and local government buildings in Virginia. This is to honor Dr. Serena Fairfax and raise awareness of domestic violence. She was killed by her husband, former Virginia Lieutenant Governor Justin Fairfax, in an apparent murder-suicide April 16th. They were going through a divorce. Governor Abigail Spanberger said Serena Fairfax will be remembered for her educational achievements, professional success, service to Virginia, and her deep love for her family. It is 6:08, and coming up in Money News, Inside Open Table's strategy shift. We'll have traffic and weather in 30 seconds.
1: This is the story of the one. As a maintenance tech at a university, he knows ordering from multiple suppliers takes time away from keeping their arena up and running.

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1: The most part has cleared out. It's not going to cost you too much time on your way towards Virginia. A little bit slower getting into the district from Virginia on 395. Delays once you get to about Pentagon City. There were reports of a crash just over the Case Bridge in that northbound direction. Not sure if that crash activity is still there. DC 295 northbound going to be slow from the 11th Street Bridge until you get past Pennsylvania Avenue Southeast. Just appears to be volume at this time. A few pockets of delays on the Beltway, perhaps the longest of it on the Virginia side, as you are on the inner loop headed up from the Dulles Access Road to the American Legion Bridge, going to be on the brakes a decent amount. 95 southbound in Virginia, still slow all the way from Lorton down past the Occoquan. Once you get over the river, though, you should be good on your way down towards Fredericksburg. 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I'm Brian Albin, your next traffic report in about 10 minutes.
2: 7 News First Alert meteorologist Mark Pena.
3: Partly cloudy skies for the remainder of our Sunday as temperatures fall to the mid-40s, which is still a little chilly for this time of year. Our average low is about 54, but we'll return to average for your Monday with sunshine continuing and temperatures reaching the mid-70s with our average high being about 74 degrees. And that'll be thanks in part to southwest winds coming in at about 5 to 15 miles per hour. Nowhere near as chilly tomorrow night as we stay partly cloudy and temperatures barely falling below 60 degrees by early Tuesday morning. I'm 7 News meteorologist Mark Pena and the First Alert Weather Center.
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5: What diners want to know is it's not just, you know, how your food looks in a photo. They want to know the story behind the food.
4: CEO Debbie Sue took over Open Table in 2020 as the restaurant industry faced one of its worst crises. Sue found that Open Table had been focusing too much on diners and too little on the needs of the restaurants that pay for its services. She tells Bloomberg Businessweek social media helped make the shift.
5: If you talk to any restaurateur now, not even the ones who kind of grew up in the age of social media, they know that it's an important part of how diners are discovering them.
4: Sue says Open Table's new AI-powered dining assistant called Concierge is also helping diners discover and book restaurants faster, and it's getting a lot of usage.
5: When people engage with it and get their questions answered, they're coming back and discovering and booking more frequently.
4: Open Table has revamped its approach, signing deals with Visa and JPMorgan Chase and offering new features to help restaurants serve diners better. From the Bloomberg Newsroom, I'm Amy Morris on WTOP.
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5: 6:14, I'm Lynn Bowie and thanks for being with us. Earlier this week, Virginia Governor Abigail Spanberger reached the 100-day mark of her four-year term. She campaigned on issues of affordability and supporting the state schools. But has she delivered on those promises so far? WTOP's Scott Gelman joined Sean and Brennan to go in depth on the governor's first months in office.
6: It's been a very busy few months. And if you remember, taking you back all the way to the State of the Union when she delivered the Democratic response to President Trump's State of the Union address earlier this year, and then talking about what specifically happened in Virginia. She's been touting protections for Virginia renters, a drop in heat and energy costs for the Virginians who she says need it the most, General Assembly bills, she says many of which she's advocated for have ended up on her desk signed and unchanged largely. And when you talk about schools, she has described the accomplishment of making it easier for career and technical education teachers to have access to classrooms across the state. Busy few months, eventful. When you talk about some things that she still needs to get done and has been talking about, there are many of those too.
7: You would know that Abigail Spanberger would take heat from the Republicans. She's also taking shots from her own party. Democratic Senator Louise Lucas recently said Spanberger has a credibility problem. How's the governor responding to that?
6: Yeah, and we'll start with how she's responding to it herself. With she had a sit-down interview with WRIC in Richmond this week.
8: What I campaigned on was being very detail-oriented and pragmatic and focused on good governance. And so that is what I continue to be doing. And that is sort of, I think, best exemplified by the process I undertook during bill review with my amendments, with the bills I signed, and in a couple cases with the bills I vetoed.
6: And a lot of this stems from the fact that in Virginia now, there is Democratic majority in both the House of Delegates and the state Senate. Democrats seemingly thought that they'd be able to get virtually anything that they wanted done unchecked. Some experts I've spoken to in the last couple of days after the General Assembly session suggest that maybe she's a little bit more moderate than some of her Democratic state elected colleagues want to believe.
9: Now, you mentioned a few moments ago that she has signed a number of bills that have made it to her desk already, but there are some big pieces of legislation that Governor Spanberger and state lawmakers seem to not agree on. How might that get resolved?
6: One of the biggest is the state of the legalized cannabis marketplace. Here's what she said about the state of that now on her desk again.
8: The landscape is difficult. We need the clarity of a retail market. We need people to be able to know what they are buying, the potency level. We need, you know, certainly a great understanding of the rules of the road for law enforcement and ultimately for those who will be tasked with regulating these retail shops.
6: This was one of several instances in which the General Assembly passed something. The governor recommended some amendments to it. The General Assembly ultimately said, we disagree with these amendments. It's up to you to either leave it as is or just kick it to the curb. That's where we are with things like this legalized marijuana legislation. And in the coming days, we're going to have to watch to see whether that's something she says there she believes in. But what's it going to look like? We're going to have to find out.
5: That is WTOP Scott Gelman. Montgomery County Public Schools has changed its guidelines to require staff to share a student's gender identity with parents if requested. The update follows a legal challenge from the conservative group America First Legal. It comes alongside a recent Supreme Court case emphasizing parents' rights in education. Previously, MCPS policy generally barred staff from disclosing a student's transgender identity without the student's consent. Now, under the revised rule, staff must inform parents upon request. However, they're advised to consult school leaders first, especially if there are concerns about a student's safety. District officials say the change reflects new legal expectations while still stressing the need to handle these situations sensitively. A quick look at our top stories. U.S. Attorney for D.C. Jeanine Pirro talks about evidence connected to the suspected shooter at the White House Correspondents' Dinner. And President Trump says he is evaluating Iran's latest proposal to end the war. Keep it here for full details on these stories in the minutes ahead.
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5: We have traffic and weather on WTOP with Brian in the traffic center.
3: And we still have the crash response on southbound 395 in the district just after the merge point from the 3rd Street Tunnel. That crash activity is blocking the two left lanes, not causing too much of a residual delay at this time. It appears the crash activity that was reported northbound 395 just over the Case Bridge, that may be cleared. We're starting to see folks move a little bit better over the Case Bridge, although there are still delays on northbound 395 going into Arlington. It's going to be slow northbound DC 295, really before you get from the interchange from 695 to DC 295 on the 11th Street Bridge all the way up to about Pennsylvania Avenue Southeast. No reports of a crash in that area. Once you get past Pennsylvania Avenue, should be good. In Maryland, BW Parkway southbound, going to be pretty slow. Volume delays between 175 and 198. Once you get past 198, should be good on your way down towards the Beltway. Virginia 95 southbound, slow from Lorton until you get over the Occoquan. That is just volume delays at this time. 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I'm Brian Albin, your next traffic report in about 10 minutes.
5: 7 News First Alert meteorologist Mark Pena.
10: Smooth sailing in the weather department for the remainder of our weekend as temperatures fall to the mid-40s by early tomorrow morning, which is still cooler than average, but slightly warmer than we saw just this morning. Now, the warming trend that's taking place will get us to the mid-70s with mostly sunny skies for your Monday. That is a return to average with our average high being about 74, and that'll be thanks in part to southwest winds coming in at about 5 to 15 miles per hour. Nowhere near as chilly tomorrow night as temperatures barely fall below 60 degrees by early Tuesday morning. I'm 7 News meteorologist Mark Pena in the First Alert Weather Center.
5: Current temperatures are still in the 60s. Waldorf, 63 degrees. Tyson, 62. 60 outside the WTOP studios. 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And still ahead, the leading Democratic candidates for D.C. mayor face off in a debate. We have a recap. It is 6:21.
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5: It is 6:23. Traffic is moving on South Capitol Street despite the chaos caused by a man who climbed onto the Frederick Douglass Bridge Friday and has not come down yet. Police are treating this as a barricade situation while monitoring him from below. At this hour, all lanes heading out of the city are open. Inbound traffic remains restricted with just one lane available. Police say that man is Guido Reichstatter, a Florida activist previously arrested for scaling the same bridge in 2022 after the Supreme Court's Roe v. Wade decision. D.C. officials explored installing permanent deterrence to prevent future climbs, but the Department of Transportation says none of the proposals met safety standards or could be installed without risking damage to the bridge. On Friday, the scene caused major traffic disruptions during rush hour. D.C.'s candidates for mayor did not sugarcoat things at the Democratic debate. During a 75-minute forum at George Washington University, they spoke candidly about education, affordability, and home rule. WTOP's Jimmy Alexander says they also flagged other challenges facing the district.
14: I'm running because I love Washington, D.C.
15: Kenyon McDuffie is a former D.C. council member.
14: But right now, it's not working the way it's supposed to for the people with the greatest needs.
16: Washington, D.C. government is failing to deliver on its municipal promises.
15: Rennie Simpath is a tech director and first-time candidate.
16: We need to prioritize expertise over loyalty.
17: We don't have a money problem. We have a management problem. We have $22 billion.
15: Former council member Vincent Orange.
17: Yet those dollars are not being spent for their intended purposes.
18: We need to take a look at the budget and double down on the services that are working.
15: Real estate developer Gary Goodweather.
18: And the ones that aren't, we need to reallocate those dollars somewhere else.
19: The number one pollutant in our Anacostia River are bottles, plastic bottles.
15: Councilmember Janice Lewis-George.
19: They have what we call microplastics, and those microplastics cause cancer and fertility issues across the district.
15: Jimmy Alexander, WTOP News.
5: More reaction following the recent Supreme Court decision on redistricting and the Voting Rights Act. Democratic Georgia Senator Raphael Warnock was on CBS's Face the Nation.
20: What happened this week is nothing less than a massive and devastating blow, not only to our democracy, but particularly to people of color in the South.
5: A Supreme Court decision striking down a majority black congressional district in Louisiana has amplified an already intense national redistricting battle. The court's ruling last week limits the use of race in drawing voting districts. Sports on WTOP brought to you by Amentum, delivering advanced solutions for space and defense. Here's Frank.
21: Good day at the ballpark for the Nationals. Get a home victory, beating the Brewers 3-2 to avoid the sweep. Nassim Nunez, 2 RBIs on the day in the victory over Milwaukee. That's improved to 4-12 at home. 16-19 overall will host Minnesota on Tuesday. Baltimore loses at the Yankees 11-3. Bronx Bombers going for 7 runs in the 8th to break that game open. DC United goes on the road and is victorious at New York City FC. 2-0, the final. NBA playoffs game 7 goes to Detroit. The top-seeded Pistons were down 3-1 in this best-of-7 series, but come back and beat Orlando 116-94. Another game 7 tonight. Cleveland hosts Toronto. We got a game 1 in the Philadelphia-New York Knicks series. That will be tomorrow night. That should be fun. And Minnesota also getting things going with San Antonio. I'm Frank Hanrahan, WTOP Sports.
5: It is 626.
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24: 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In 1882, Thomas Edison created the Pearl Street Station in New York, the country's first central power plant.
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24: But early electricity was a luxury for wealthy households until Edison's business manager, Samuel Insull, brought reliable, affordable electricity to millions of Americans. He pioneered the modern power grid, consolidating small electric companies into one big organized system.
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24: Insull's electricity empire collapsed during the Great Depression, but his utility model still shapes the industry today. Then the 1935 Federal Power Act expanded government authority over interstate electricity, and the Rural Electrification Act of 1936 brought electricity to farms. Before 1910, under 10% of U.S. homes had electricity.
25: By 1955, we're looking at near 100%.
24: The ways we use electricity at home continue evolving with new technologies, from solar panels to smart home devices. Lynn Bowie, WTOP News.
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5: 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Traffic and weather at 628. Let's go back to Brian in the traffic center.
3: And the top traffic incidents we're following right now on the roadways are in the southeast, southwest DC area, starting with the southwest freeway headed southbound towards Virginia. Still crash activity blocking two left lanes once you get past the merge area from the 3rd Street Tunnel. Headed out of the district towards headed out towards DC 295 northbound from 395 northbound. Getting over the 11th Street Bridge will be slow until you get past Pennsylvania Avenue Southeast due to volume delays. Every now and then you find a deal where you get more and pay less. Now that's a good deal. 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I'm Brian Albin, your next traffic report in about 10 minutes.
5: Partly cloudy tonight with lows falling to the 40s. Lots of sunshine tomorrow. After a cool start to the day, highs will approach 80 degrees. Outside right now, it's 62 degrees in Tyson's. Waldorf, 63. 61 outside the WTOP studios. Your time is 6:30.
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5: Good evening. I'm Lynn Bowie. Andrew Mitchell is our producer. And our top story, it's been just over 1 week since the shooting at the White House Correspondents' Dinner in D.C. 31-year-old Cole Allen is charged with attempting to assassinate President Trump and two firearms-related offenses. Officials say he ran through a Secret Service security checkpoint with a gun toward a hotel ballroom packed with journalists, administration officials, and the president. U.S. Attorney for the District of Columbia, Jeanine Pirro, appeared on CNN today. She was asked if the bullet that hit the Secret Service agent came from Allen's gun.
0: A pellet that came from the buckshot from the defendant's Mossberg pump-action shotgun was intertwined with the fiber of the vest of the Secret Service officer.
5: Pirro said prosecutors have video of the suspect shooting at the Secret Service officer. Allen remains behind bars ahead of trial. Pirro also said today it is, quote, very clear that Allen was targeting President Trump. U.S. Africa Command says two U.S. service members are still missing in Morocco after participating in annual multinational military exercises.
4: I'm Chris Livesay in southern Morocco, where a search and rescue operation is underway after two U.S. service members were reported missing off the coast of the North African nation. Their names and details surrounding the incident have not yet been released. The area is part of a vast training ground where annual exercises are currently unfolding. Our CBS News team is embedded with the U.S. military. We were in our tents yesterday evening when a base-wide headcount was conducted.
5: The ongoing African Lion exercise began in April and involves over 7,000 personnel from more than 30 nations. It is 6:32. President Trump now says a project will begin tomorrow morning in the Middle East to help stranded ships leave the Strait of Hormuz. It is called Project Freedom, but he's offering few details. In a social media post today, he wrote, quote, neutral and innocent countries have been affected by the Iran war, and the U.S. will help guide their ships safely out of the restricted waterways. President Trump said his representatives are having discussions with Iran that could lead to, quote, something positive. President Trump says he is reviewing a new Iranian proposal to end the war between the U.S. and Iran. The Iranian plan, reportedly delivered through Pakistan, outlines a potential path forward in the conflict. But senior fellow at the Hudson Institute, Mario Mancuso, says several key elements are likely non-starters for the U.S.
6: Reportedly, the plan includes a provision where the U.S. would remove all of its forces from the region. It would unfreeze frozen Iranian assets, lift sanctions, and pay reparations. That there would be a new mechanism for the administration of the Strait of Hormuz after the cessation of hostilities. And there's no indication that the uranium enrichment issue is going to be part of the plan.
5: Mancuso says there are internal fissures with Iran's military and Revolutionary Guard, and U.S. action could add to that pressure over time. There is more fallout from the closure of Spirit Airlines. CBS's Ali Bauman reports from Newark Liberty International Airport in New Jersey.
7: Transportation Secretary Sean Duffy said President Trump tried to find a way to save the flailing airline.
8: There was a significant effort by President Trump and the administration to make it happen, but in the end, a deal couldn't be reached.
7: The 34-year-old budget airline had been struggling for years. Its financial challenges were recently made worse by the war with Iran, which caused jet fuel prices to surge.
5: And the sudden collapse of the budget carrier brings another day of madness for thousands of air passengers this weekend trying to rebook their flights.
9: It's been a real scramble, a real mess. And you got to feel for these Spirit ticket holders who are just desperately trying to get home, especially if they've had a long weekend. They're trying to get back to their destinations or back home to start the week. We know, of course, tomorrow is Monday. A lot of people want to get to work, but many are still showing up to airports all across the country, just trying to find new flights. And of course, that can be on short notice. They're also being met with a lot of confusion. They're trying to get their money back. They're trying to figure out their finances. So you can just imagine how frustrating that is.
5: That's ABC's Morgan Norwood also reporting from Newark Liberty International Airport. It is 6:35. At least three people have died and another is in intensive care following an outbreak of an acute respiratory illness on a cruise ship in the Atlantic. The World Health Organization said tests confirmed at least one positive case of hantavirus.
10: The World Health Organization confirmed the outbreak and said tests had identified at least one positive case of a hantavirus, with at least five additional suspected cases. Hantavirus infections, usually spread by rodents, can cause hemorrhagic fever and severe respiratory illness.
5: That's the BBC News' Tom Bailey. The ship was traveling from Argentina to Cape Verde. A weaker dollar is quietly making life more expensive.
11: The U.S. dollar has dropped about 10% against other major currencies since early 2025. A weaker dollar means Americans get less when traveling abroad and may pay more for imported goods like food, fuel, and electronics. Economists say the effect on prices is usually modest, but it can add up, particularly when stacked on other factors, including inflation, tariffs, and a spike in fuel costs due to the Iran war. President Trump has openly supported a weaker dollar, arguing it helps American industry, and some executives agree, saying it's boosted overseas business. I'm Julie Walker.
5: It is 6:36, and coming up in Money News after traffic and weather, the hottest phone for kids is actually a landline.
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5: 6:38. time for traffic and weather on WTOP. Another update from Brian.
3: And starting off in Maryland on the outer loop of the Beltway, just beyond the 270 spur, we have reports of a disabled vehicle in the center of the roadway, causing a little bit of a delay for folks at that little merge area of 495 and 270. Also on the inner loop of the Beltway through Montgomery County, going to be a little bit slow between Old Georgetown Road and Connecticut Avenue. No reports of any crash activity, just appears to be volume at this time. Inside the Beltway, the crash activity on southbound 395 just past the 3rd Street Tunnel, still there blocking the two left lanes, not causing too lengthy of a delay, though, at this time. It does appear that the crash activity that was 395 northbound just over the Case Bridge has been cleared out of the way. Still a little bit slow getting over the 14th Street Bridge in the northbound direction, but nothing too bad. Also slow DC 295 northbound at the end of the 11th Street Bridge until you get past Pennsylvania Avenue southeast. Southbound direction is slow between Burroughs and East Capitol Street. In Virginia, your longest delays are 95 southbound from Lorton down past the Occoquan. 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I'm Brian Albin, your next traffic report in about 10 minutes.
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1: Just a few passing clouds in the forecast for the remainder of our weekend, with temperatures dropping to the mid-40s, which is still a little chilly for this time of year, with our average low being about 54 degrees. But we'll return to average for your Monday, which is highs in the mid-70s, and that'll be thanks to southwest winds coming in at about 5 to 15 miles per hour. Partly cloudy through tomorrow night and nowhere near as chilly, with most neighborhoods barely dropping below 60 degrees by Tuesday morning, and that'll lead to the warmest day of the week ahead on Tuesday, with highs reaching the mid-80s. I'm 7 News meteorologist Mark Pena in the First Alert Weather Center.
5: Most of us are in the 60s outside. Annandale, 62. DuPont Circle, 63. Germantown, 62 degrees. Money News on WTOP with Courtney Donahoe.
13: This is a Bloomberg Money Minute. We're heading back to the future. Remember the old days when a landline was your social network? Well, it's making a comeback.
14: Introducing Tin Can, the new school landline for friends. It's just like our old phones with no texting or games. And it has all the other regular phone things too, like buttons and twirly cords. And, well, you know, you talk into it.
13: Tin Can is a $100 Wi-Fi-enabled device that's becoming a hit with kids. It looks like an old-school phone that lets people make free calls between these devices and to emergency services. Tin Can says hundreds of thousands have been sold. The company attributes its success to nostalgia among Gen X and millennial parents and the fact they want their offspring away from screens. Tin Can founder Chet Kittleson gave the phone a retro look to make it relatable to parents who are buying his product and remind them of the simplicity of childhood.
15: From the Bloomberg Newsroom, I'm Courtney Donahoe on WTOP.
5: It is 6:42. The longtime president of Bard College is stepping down following scrutiny over his ties to convicted sex offender Jeffrey Epstein. Leon Botstein has led the liberal arts college in New York for nearly 50 years. He announced he will retire at the end of June. Documents released by the Justice Department show the two men had multiple contacts over the years, including social outings, and Epstein also visited the school. Botstein remained in contact with Epstein after his 2018 criminal case. A review by a law firm found Botstein did not engage in any illegal activity, but he made decisions that raised concerns about his leadership. After stepping down, he says he will remain on Bard's faculty as a teacher and musician. Have you paid your taxes yet? Spare a thought for one British royal.
16: The British tax year only ended a few weeks ago, and the Times of London reports Prince William's tax bill is likely to come to more than most of us will ever make in a lifetime, about £7 million or $9.5 million. Most of that comes from the more than $27 million a year income the Prince of Wales receives from the Duchy of Cornwall. That's the vast private estate bestowed on every heir to the British throne since the 14th century. That puts William in Britain's highest tax bracket, 45%, the same level of taxation borne by his father, King Charles. Vicky Barker, CBS News, London.
5: Coming up on WTOP.
0: How a group of trained individuals can help people prepare for their final days. I'm Ian Crawford.
5: 6:43.
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5: It is 6:45. I'm Lynn Bowie, and thanks for being with us. D.C. police investigate a homicide in Southeast. They responded to reports of a shooting on Langston Place in the 7th District around 1 in the morning on Saturday. Officers found a man who'd been shot, and he was not breathing. D.C. Fire and EMS were unable to revive him. The victim has been identified as 35-year-old John Allen Williams. Anyone with information should contact D.C. police. A recent story arc on the HBO Max medical drama The Pitt focused new attention on people who serve as advocates for those facing the end of their lives. WTOP's Ian Crawford tells us more about death doulas.
22: Death doulas, like birth doulas, are not medical professionals. They are basically just there to advocate for patients with medical providers and offer emotional comfort through the dying process for the individual and their loved ones.
0: Ashley Abramson wrote about death doulas recently for the Washington Post. She said they generally aren't trained in medicine, but they are trained in the physical and emotional processes that come with someone reaching the end of their life. While death doulas aren't licensed by a state or federal agency,
22: there are certification programs where people take workshops, classes, and earn kind of the stamp of approval from these organizations.
0: As with birth doulas, a death doula is there to support both the dying person and their family in the time leading up to a death. She recommends interviewing more than one death doula before choosing one to assist you or a loved one as they prepare to make the ultimate transition. Ian Crawford, WTOP News.
5: It is 6:47. Maryland Governor Wes Moore has formally announced his run for a second term.
23: And I am so proud to stand with each and every one of you right now, right here, today, to officially kick off my reelection campaign as the governor of Maryland.
5: Launching the campaign at Baltimore's B&O Railroad Museum, Moore laid out priorities that include improving public safety, strengthening the economy, boosting public education, and rebuilding the Francis Scott Key Bridge. During the rally, he spoke about Maryland's relationship with the White House.
23: Elected officials in the White House right now are grifting the American people so they can line their own pockets, and they're asking Marylanders to pick up the tab. We feel it in grocery stores. We feel it in energy costs. We feel it in rent. We feel it in prescription drugs. But in Maryland, I'm going to be very clear. Here, we do not bend the knee. We are built different.
5: Moore later appeared at Prince George's Community College. He and Lieutenant Governor Aruna Miller face minimal opposition in the Democratic primary this June. Their campaign reports more than $8 million on hand, even as Moore's approval rating slipped below 50% in March, according to a University of Maryland Baltimore County poll. And now a look at our top stories. U.S. Attorney for D.C. Jeanine Pirro says the White House Correspondents' Dinner shooter was definitely targeting President Trump. And fallen firefighters around the world are honored in Maryland. Keep it here for details on these stories in the minutes ahead. 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You'll find yourself saying, "Already ready?" With Jiffy Lube, you'll be in and out in a jiffy. And now over to Brian for a look at how the roads are shaping up.
3: And it's getting a little bit slower through Montgomery County on the outer loop of the Beltway, just beyond the 270 spur. A disabled vehicle was originally blocking just one of the two center lanes, but now the emergency response is taking away the three right lanes. So it's just a single left lane getting you by. If you're on 270 southbound, you'll first come across the delays once you get around Democracy Boulevard. If you are on the outer loop of the Beltway, once you get a little bit past Old Georgetown Road, you're going to be hitting the brakes. Elsewhere on the Beltway, a few minor patches of hitting the brakes, but nothing too serious. In Virginia, the worst of it is on the outer loop headed towards the Woodrow Wilson Bridge, on and off the brakes through that area. Inside the Beltway, in the district, Southwest Freeway southbound, just past the 3rd Street Tunnel merge area, still two left lanes blocked, cleaning up an earlier crash. That's causing some minor delays in that area. DC 295 northbound slows from the end of the 11th Street Bridge until you get a little bit past Pennsylvania Avenue Southeast. 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I'm Brian Albin, your next traffic report in about 10 minutes.
5: 7 News First Alert meteorologist Mark Pena.
1: Partly cloudy skies in the forecast for the remainder of our Sunday, with temperatures dropping to the mid-40s, which is still a little chilly for this time of year. Our average low is about 54 degrees, but we will return to average when it comes to your Monday afternoon, with our average high being 74. A lot of us reach the mid-70s, and that'll be thanks in part to southwest winds returning to the area at about 5 to 15 miles per hour. Tomorrow night's partly cloudy skies, and nowhere near as chilly as we've been, with overnight temperatures barely dropping below 60 degrees by early Tuesday morning. And that'll lead to the warmest day of the week ahead on your Tuesday afternoon, with highs reaching the mid-80s. Enjoy it, because we've got a weather maker that looks to bring some beneficial rain and even a few thunderstorms Wednesday through Thursday, with rainfall amounts anywhere from around a half inch to close to an inch. I'm 7 News meteorologist Mark Pena in the First Alert Weather Center.
5: It is currently 63 degrees in Alexandria, 60 in Columbia, 63 Penn Quarter. 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
5: 6:52. Online streaming programs were a staple of life during the pandemic, but now it appears many of us are scaling back on streaming subscriptions because, let's face it, money is tight. WTOP's Alan Etter reports.
6: It's literally turned into a tug of war between our entertainment costs and real life spending.
10: Everybody has probably experienced the high food prices and now extremely high gas prices. And so people are being forced to cut maybe some entertainment these days.
6: Medora Lee covers money and personal finance for USA Today.
10: So about 40% of people have already started cutting subscriptions in the past few months, according to Deloitte.
6: The consulting firm's study found that roughly half of consumers believe they're overpaying for streaming video services, while nearly three quarters say they're frustrated by steadily rising subscription costs. The average American family spends about $69 a month on streaming services, with millennials at the high end spending about $76 a month. With the summer months coming up, Lee expects more people to let those subscriptions go. Alan Etter, WTOP News.
5: Live Nation is kicking off its Summer of Live concert series, offering $30 tickets to thousands of shows across the U.S., including here in the D.C. area. From country and rock to hip-hop and R&B, acts include Guns N' Roses, Goo Goo Dolls, Jason Aldean, Paul Simon, New Kids on the Block, Pitbull, and dozens more. Live Nation said the offer includes a range of ticket and seat types across a variety of venues. The $30 ticket price includes all service fees before sales tax. However, this offer ends on May 5th and inventory is limited. It's also expected to sell out. Final preparations are underway in New York City for tomorrow's Met Gala. The biggest names in Hollywood and beyond are set to attend.
11: Beyonce is back at the Met Gala for the first time since 2016. And now a decade later, B is co-chairing fashion's biggest night alongside Nicole Kidman, Venus Williams, and Anna Wintour. The theme, costume art. Though who has RSVP'd yes? Sabrina Carpenter, Angela Bassett, and Zoe Kravitz, who may or may not be accessorizing with an engagement ring from Harry Styles. And while she's become a Met Gala mainstay, reports are swirling that Zendaya will not be there this year.
5: That is ABC's Will Gantz reporting. Sports on WTOP, powered by Maximus, moving people and technology forward. Here's Frank.
12: It's a good day at the ballpark for the Nationals. Get a home victory over the Brewers, 3-2 to avoid the sweep. Nassim Nunez, two RBIs on the day for the Nats, who get the day off tomorrow. Then we'll host Minnesota on Tuesday night back at Nats Park. Baltimore falls at the New York Yankees, 11-3. So New York gets seven runs in the eighth to break that game open. DC United was at New York City FC, and DC with a 2-0 victory. So a good solid road MLS victory for DC United. NBA playoffs game 7 in Detroit. Top seeded Pistons beats Orlando 116-94. So the Pistons, who are down 3-1 in this best of seven series, come back and get it done and move on to the second round. We'll face the winner of Cleveland and Toronto. That game 7 is tonight in Cleveland. Early indications are that Golden Tempo, who came out of his victory in Saturday's Kentucky Derby, is in good order and will be considered, but it's not yet definite, to run in the Preakness Stakes on May 16th at Laurel Park. Trainer Sherry DeVoe saying that earlier today. Of course, Golden Tempo came from behind to win the 152nd running of the Kentucky Derby yesterday. It was quite exhilarating. Again, Nationals with a home victory beat the Brewers 3-2 and avoid that sweep. I'm Frank Hanrahan, WTOP Sports.
5: Thank you, Frank. And coming up on WTOP, President Trump posted online that the U.S. will start escorting stranded ships away from the Strait of Hormuz. And Chevron's chief tells CBS News that a lot goes into getting the oil flowing again. It is 6:56.
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5: It's 6:58. Traffic and weather on WTOP with Brian Albin in the traffic center.
3: And the top things we're following for you on the roadways right now. The disabled vehicle on the outer loop of the Beltway just past the 270 spur headed down towards the American Legion Bridge has been moved out of the roadway, so all lanes are clear. Some residual delays might be on the outer loop, though, in the area of Old Georgetown Road. Down in the district, Southwest Freeway southbound just past the 3rd Street Tunnel. Still two left lanes blocked due to earlier crash activity. The WTOP Traffic Center is presented by Window Nation. Right now, buy four windows, get four free. 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I'm Brian Albin. Your next traffic report in 10 minutes.
5: 7 News First Alert meteorologist Mark Pena.
1: Partly cloudy skies in the forecast for the remainder of our Sunday as temperatures drop to the mid-40s, which is still a little below average, but warmer than we saw just this morning. And we'll have west winds at about 5 to 10 miles per hour. Lots of sunshine for your Monday and a return to average when it comes to our temperatures, which is the mid-70s, and that'll be thanks to southwest winds at about 5 to 15 miles per hour. I'm 7 News meteorologist Mark Pena in the First Alert Weather Center.
5: Right now, it's 61 degrees outside the WTOP studios, 63 in Alexandria, and 60 in Columbia.
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5: Good evening, I'm Lynn Bowie, and coming up, the U.S. Attorney for D.C. is confident that the armed man arrested outside the White House Correspondents' Dinner was targeting President Trump. And there's a legal challenge to the Trump administration's plans to take over the East Potomac Golf Links today.
15: Fallen firefighters from around the world get honored in Frederick County, Maryland. I'm Grace Newton.
5: America's national debt just topped a remarkable threshold. We'll break down what it means with the Wall Street Journal at 7:15.
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17: I'm Heather Bosch. Big challenges at the nation's airports. Delta has canceled about 500 flights this weekend due to a scheduling problem with pilots it's working to correct. Then there are all those passengers stranded after bankrupt Spirit Airlines ceased operations. Paul Burton reports.
18: Maggie Duan is one of many Spirit passengers trying to navigate how to rebook her flight with another airline.
25: My flight's still active right now, but when you go to the website, this is what it says. Spirit is winding down all operations.
18: She and her family are supposed to fly out on June 20th for her cousin's wedding in Detroit.
25: It's pretty disappointing, yeah, because now I feel like we had our travel plans all figured out for the wedding, and now we have to kind of go back to square one.
17: At least three people have died in a virus outbreak on a cruise ship in the Atlantic. The BBC's Tom Bailey.
26: The World Health Organization confirmed the outbreak and said tests had identified at least one positive case of a hantavirus, with at least five additional suspected cases. Hantavirus infections, usually spread by rodents, can cause hemorrhagic fever and severe respiratory illness.
17: The hunt is on for two U.S. service members who disappeared during a hike after military training in Morocco. More from CBS's Chris Livesay.
27: Helicopters were heard throughout the night as the search was underway. And this morning, we observed more helicopters, as well as planes and drones, where the Sahara Desert meets the Atlantic Ocean.
17: President Trump says starting tomorrow, the U.S. will guide ships from the Iran-gripped Strait of Hormuz. CBS's Olivia Gasses.
28: All of this comes as Democratic lawmakers speak out against a U.S. military presence in the region, arguing the U.S. should not be funding another long-term conflict in the Middle East.
29: What I am not going to do is continue the pattern, like we continued in Iraq and Afghanistan, of throwing good money after bad and constantly funding conflicts that never end and will not end up in a good result for America.
17: When you call for help in Tucson, the first responder may not always be a cop.
30: Tucson police are considering a system where drones may arrive at a scene first and give officers a better idea of what to expect when they arrive.
31: We could be able to get a drone over the incident in around 2 minutes, depending on distance, of course, and where it might take a patrol officer on the ground maybe 3 to 5 minutes to respond.
30: Tucson Police Sergeant Bo Wilson says any information would be relayed
31: to the officers via our operations center.
30: The police are ruling out privacy concerns, saying the drones aren't for sustained surveillance. Stephen Kaufman, CBS News, Prescott, Arizona.
17: More than 1,500 law enforcement agencies use drones. This is CBS News.
0: Join Adriana Diaz and Kelly O'Grady for the perfect start to your weekend. 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
4: It's 7:03 on this Sunday, May 3rd. 61 degrees. We'll be dipping into the mid-40s tonight. But we will be into the mid-70s tomorrow. Good evening. I'm Sarah Jacobs. Our top local story this hour, what were the intentions of a California man nabbed with weapons outside the White House Correspondents' Dinner last weekend? U.S. Attorney Jeanine Pirro says he was out to kill the president.
6: Definitively, his bullet, he hit at that Secret Service agent. He was had every intention to kill him and anyone who got in his way, on his way to the killing the president of the United States.
4: Speaking on CNN's State of the Union, Pirro said the alleged gunman's manifesto made it very clear who the intended target was. She appears confident the Justice Department will be able to prove beyond a reasonable doubt that Cole Allen was attempting to assassinate President Trump. The Trump administration is facing a new legal challenge in its pursuit of the East Potomac golf links. Democracy Forward filed for an emergency stay today after some media outlets reported the administration was planning to take over and begin renovating the golf course. This comes as part of a lawsuit filed by the D.C. Preservation League back in February. Notice reports landscaping and tree clearance work in line with National Park Service's pre-approved plans was set to begin tomorrow. President Trump has made reshaping and renovating many of Washington's landmarks and public spaces a central focus for his second term. Three people were swept into the Potomac River near Great Falls this afternoon after several kayakers got separated from their boats. Montgomery County and Fairfax County fire and rescue officials responded to the call around 2 p.m., All three people were able to get to the Virginia shoreline, but one man was said to be unconscious with life-threatening injuries. Montgomery County Fire and Rescue spokesperson Pete Pieringer.
7: Swiftwater crews from Montgomery County moved him by boat, all the while performing advanced life support to the EMS staging area on the Maryland shoreline. Again, crews, paramedics worked the patient to the point where he was able to be transported to the hospital.
4: It is not known whether the other two kayakers were injured. Stay with WTOP as we get more information on this incident. Fallen firefighters from around the world were honored at the National Fallen Firefighters Memorial Service in Frederick County today. The annual event, which relies on Department of Homeland Security funding, was threatened with cancellation because of the partial government shutdown that recently ended. But WTOP's Grace Newton reports pressure from the community made it possible.
8: The event was held on the campus of the United States Fire Administration, which belongs to DHS and was closed during the shutdown. But before Congress voted to end the partial shutdown last week, families and friends of the firefighters being honored managed to pressure DHS to make special arrangements so the event could go on. This year, 204 names were read. Those included a few names from our area, such as Robert Heaney and Stephen Chip of DC Fire and EMS, Christopher Higgins with Montgomery County Fire and Rescue, and Jesse McCullough of Prince George's County Fire and EMS. Grace Newton, WTOP News.
4: Expect some street closures in downtown D.C. tomorrow for the 47th annual Washington Area Law Enforcement Officers Memorial Service. This service honors fallen law enforcement officers from across the greater D.C. region. It'll be held at D.C. Police Headquarters in front of the Daley Building near Judiciary Square. Parts of D Street Northwest, Indiana Avenue, and 4th Street will be closed between 6 a.m. and 1 p.m. tomorrow. You can see a list of street and parking restrictions and a map of the area that's impacted by this at WTOP.com. Coming up in Money News on WTOP, is $1 million really enough for retirement? Traffic and weather in 30 seconds.
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4: traffic and weather on WTOP. Brian Albin in the traffic center.
1: It's been a little bit over 2 hours since the initial crash on the Southwest Freeway southbound just after the merge point of the 3rd Street Tunnel. And it's still a crash cleanup going on. Two left lanes are blocked right now in that area. Looks like three right lanes getting you by, not causing too long of a backup, but just something to be mindful of as you are coming over the 11th Street Bridge.

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1: 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I'm Brian Albin, your next traffic report in about 10 minutes.
2: And now 2-7 News First Alert meteorologist Mark Pena.
3: Skies remaining clear with just a few passing clouds in the forecast for the remainder of our Sunday, with temperatures dropping to the mid-40s, which is still a little cooler than average, with our average low being about 54 degrees. But we will return to average when it comes to your Monday afternoon, with lots of sunshine continuing and temperatures reaching the mid-70s, with our average high being about 74 degrees. Partly cloudy through your Monday night and nowhere near as chilly, as temperatures barely drop below 60 degrees, leading to the warmest day of the week ahead on Tuesday with highs in the mid-80s. I'm 7 News meteorologist Mark Pena in the First Alert Weather Center.
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4: This is a Bloomberg Money Minute. Who wouldn't want to retire a millionaire? It's one of those words that kind of has a nice ring to it. But if you think a seven-figure nest egg is enough to get you through your golden years, the reality may be it depends.
5: We get fixated on this big round number, you know, six zeros, but it really doesn't mean that much.
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5: It's not factoring in like how you live, where you live, how long you might live, all the things that would go into a much more personalized number.
4: And most Americans have to figure that number out on their own. Just 14% of private sector workers have access to defined benefit pensions that do it for them. For the rest, retirement planners suggest aiming for 70 to 80% of pre-retirement income.
5: So if you can live on like 70 or 80,000 over a 20-year retirement, that would come out to about like $1 million. But get above that, and many people are above that, and the number starts rising.
4: From the Bloomberg Newsroom, I'm Nathan Hager on WTOP.
2: 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We'll get into what this could mean for the economy. 7:12.
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3: 7:14, I'm Sarah Jacobs. The United States has pushed past a once unthinkable threshold. The national debt now exceeds 100% of gross domestic product. Some economists predicted there is no change. The country is moving toward breaking a record that was set after World War II. Richard Rubin covers U.S. tax policy for The Wall Street Journal. He joined WTOP's Brennan and Sean to break down what this means.
4: This is a metric that economists use to measure the burden of the debt, how much we owe compared to the size of the economy, right? If the debt, that's $31 trillion, if the economy were $150 trillion, it wouldn't be as big of a problem because we'd have more resources able to use to pay off the debt. But this is a marker of just how indebted the U.S. is compared to how big we are.
5: Yeah, how did we get here? Is it just a matter of spending more than our means?
4: Yeah, and it's important to remember what caused it. It's not any one thing. So it's the crisis spending during the pandemic and the 2007-09 recession. It's the tax cuts that have happened over time. It's spending programs that have increased over time. And all of that added together is what creates the debt that we're in right now.
5: You know, other countries around the world have had this sort of problem where their national debt has far exceeded their gross domestic product. Are we in danger of maybe defaulting on debt or being in a place where we have mass inflation? I mean, down the road, what could this mean?
4: Right. So in the long run, the higher debt crowds out private investment and can raise interest rates. I wouldn't necessarily say we're at risk of default or risk of overinflation. And there's no magic point where debt as a share of GDP gets so high that all of a sudden it converts into a crisis. And unlike other countries, unlike Greece and France and Italy, which have had relatively high debt ratios, the U.S. has some special advantages where the treasury market, treasury bonds are the safe haven for investors worldwide, and where the dollar is the U.S. reserve currency. So we've got more running room than some of those other countries.
5: On Capitol Hill and in the White House, is this a topic of concern?
4: Yeah, it's a topic of concern and has been, you know, I've been covering fiscal policy in the U.S. for 20 years, and it's been a concern the whole time. I think in large part, and most of the time, other concerns have won out over that period. Whether it's, again, whether it's tax cuts, spending in a crisis, the overall spending that's growing over time, which is over the next couple of decades likely to be in Social Security and Medicare as those programs increase in cost as the population ages.
5: What's a practical way to reverse this trend?
4: So reverse isn't necessarily even the way people who are even most concerned about this think about it. They think about trying to stabilize debt as a share of GDP. And even that's difficult to do, but it's a combination of spending reductions, tax increases, faster growth, inflation, all of those things combined in whatever proportion can stabilize the debt over time, whether that's 100% of GDP or at some level slightly above that.
3: That was Richard Rubin, U.S. tax policy reporter for The Wall Street Journal. A quick look at the top stories we're working on at WTOP. President Trump has announced the U.S. will begin escorting stranded ships away from the Strait of Hormuz Monday morning in the Middle East. The U.S. attorney for D.C. is confident the suspect detained outside the White House Correspondents' Dinner was targeting the president. And shockwaves continue to rattle the airline industry as Spirit Airlines stops operations this weekend. Keep it here for full details in the minutes ahead. 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Traffic and weather. Here's Brian Albin in the traffic center.
6: New crash activity to report in Virginia on 66th eastbound between Sudley and Route 28. A crash between, it appears just one vehicle actually, but it is blocking the right lane. So it's going to be two left lanes in the main lanes getting you by. The express lanes are unaffected at this time. Elsewhere in Virginia, 95 southbound, slow before you get to the Occoquan, but the delays start a little bit further down the road than they were in the past hour or two. You do get through most of Newington and Lorton fine before you hit the brakes. Once you're over the Occoquan, should be fine on your way towards Fredericksburg. In the district, still still some crash cleanup going on the Southwest Freeway southbound just after the 3rd Street Tunnel merge area. The two left lanes are blocked off there. You are getting by 3 to the right. Up into Maryland on the inner loop of the Beltway, the local lanes just after 202 on the way down towards 214. It has been very slow in that area. Not sure if there is crash-related activity at this time. Elsewhere in Maryland, seeing a little bit of a delay once you get past the Beltway towards the district southbound BW Parkway, but no crash being reported in that area. Discover wants everyone to feel special. That's why they double all the cash back you've earned on your credit card at the end of your first year with Cashback Match. 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I'm Brian Alvin. Your next traffic report in about 10 minutes.
3: To 7 News, First Alert meteorologist Mark Pena.
7: Just a few passing clouds in the forecast for the remainder of our weekend, with temperatures dropping to the mid-40s, which is still a little chilly for this time of year, with our average low being about 54 degrees. But we'll return to average for your Monday, which is highs in the mid-70s, and that'll be thanks to southwest winds coming in at about 5 to 15 miles per hour. Partly cloudy through tomorrow night and nowhere near as chilly, with most neighborhoods barely dropping below 60 degrees by Tuesday morning, and that'll lead to the warmest day of the week ahead on Tuesday, with highs reaching the mid-80s. I'm 7 News meteorologist Mark Pena in the First Alert Weather Center.
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3: It's 7:22. Montgomery County Police are investigating after anti-Semitic graffiti was discovered at a school in Brookville, Maryland. The principal of Greenwood Elementary School sent a letter to families yesterday saying that graffiti was found on a wall near the kitchen entrance and also on metal covering near the building's roof line. The message included an expletive and expressed anti-Israel sentiment, along with references to Israeli leadership and an image of the Star of David. School officials are reviewing security camera footage. They're working with police to identify suspects. The graffiti is expected to be cleaned off and gone before students and staff return tomorrow. Some families have used special non-medical professionals to help bring a new baby into the world. WTOP's Ian Crawford tells us that just as there are birth doulas to help at the beginning of life, there are also death doulas to help at the end.
11: Few people had heard of death doulas until a story arc on the HBO medical drama The Pit, where one of the nurses in the series also serves as a doula for a dying person. Ashley Abramson wrote about death doulas recently for the Washington Post. They serve as advocates for dying people and their families in the last days and weeks, providing support and comfort. She tells us death doulas generally aren't medical professionals.
12: Usually they're people who are really compassionate and interested in the dying process and helping others. They can often be trained and certified by organizations like the National End of Life Doula Alliance or the International End of Life Doula Association.
11: As a person and their family prepare for death, emotions can be raw. So if you're thinking about adding a death doula to end of life care,
12: what's really important is to interview a couple of death doulas before you hire someone, because like you said, they are very intimately involved in the whole process.
11: Ian Crawford, WTOP News.
3: It's been less than a month since Virginia voters approved a constitutional amendment allowing mid-decade congressional redistricting. So what's the potential impact of the recent Supreme Court ruling on redistricting and the Voting Rights Act?
13: Before the Supreme Court ruling, at least seven states had already passed new congressional maps as part of mid-decade redistricting. Now, several southern states are using the High Court's decision to justify changes before the midterms, including Florida, Alabama, and Tennessee.
3: CBS's Nicole Killian. The battle over telehealth and mail access to abortion pills heads to the Supreme Court this week.
14: Two makers of the abortion pill mifepristone, Danko Laboratories and GenBioPro, asked the Supreme Court on Saturday to lift a lower court's ruling prohibiting patients from accessing the abortion pill by mail. Their emergency applications come one day after the Fifth Circuit Court of Appeals temporarily restricted healthcare providers from prescribing the pills by telemedicine or distributing the drug by mail. This isn't the first time the justices have considered a legal challenge to the pill, rejecting a similar case 2 years ago after concluding that a group of doctors lacked legal standing to challenge the FDA's regulation of the abortion pill. Peter Haralambos, ABC News.
3: Sports on WTOP brought to you by Amentum, delivering advanced solutions for space and defense. Here's Frank Hanrahan.
15: Good day for the Nationals. They finally get a victory over the Brewers 3-2, so they avoid that sweep and get a much-needed home victory. Nassim Nunez, two RBIs on the day for the Nats, who improved to 16-19 overall, will host Minnesota on Tuesday back at Nats Park. Baltimore falls at the Yankees 11-3. DC United goes up and beats New York City FC 2-0. So good solid road win in MLS play for DC United. NBA playoffs, game 7 in the Eastern Conference. Detroit's a top seed. We're down 3-1 in their best of 7 series against Orlando, but come back, force that game 7 and win it earlier today in Motown, 116-94. On the track, early indications are that Golden Tempo, who won Saturday's Kentucky Derby, is in good order and will be considered, but is not yet definitive to run in the Preakness Stakes at Laurel Park on May 16th. That's according to trainer Cherie DeVoe, of course, made history as the first woman trainer ever to win the Kentucky Derby with Golden Tempo yesterday. I'm Frank Hanrahan, WTOP Sports.
3: Coming up after traffic and weather, the U.S. Attorney for D.C. talking about the suspect who broke through security at the White House Correspondents Association dinner. And there are some new developments in the war with Iran. 726.
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19: We just wouldn't have the quality of life that we have today.
18: Will Rampe is with the Institute for Energy Research. In 1882, Thomas Edison created the Pearl Street Station in New York, the country's first central power plant.
19: Distribute electricity from a centralized station to a lot of different people.
18: But early electricity was a luxury for wealthy households until Edison's business manager, Samuel Insull, brought reliable, affordable electricity to millions of Americans. He pioneered the modern power grid, consolidating small electric companies into one big organized system.
19: The Henry Ford of modern electricity industry was Samuel Insull. That's because he was able to achieve economies of scale.
18: Insull's electricity empire collapsed during the Great Depression, but his utility model still shapes the industry today. Then the 1935 Federal Power Act expanded government authority over interstate electricity, and the Rural Electrification Act of 1936 brought electricity to farms. Before 1910, under 10% of U.S. homes had electricity.
19: By 1955, we're looking at near 100%.
18: The ways we use electricity at home continue evolving with new technologies, from solar panels to smart home devices. Lynn Bowie, WTOP News.
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3: 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Here's Brian Albin in the traffic center.
6: The top traffic incidents we're following right now. There is a crash on the westbound span of the Bay Bridge. It is blocking the two left lanes. Just a single right lane is getting you by, and traffic quickly stacking up in that westbound direction. We still have crash activity on the Southwest Freeway southbound just past the 3rd Street Tunnel merge area. That blocks two left lanes in Virginia on 66. After Sudley, there is a crash blocking the right lane. 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I'm Brian Albin, your next traffic report in about 10 minutes.
3: To 7 News First Alert, meteorologist Mark Pena.
7: Partly cloudy skies in the forecast for the remainder of our Sunday as temperatures drop to the mid-40s, which is still a little below average but warmer than we saw just this morning. And we'll have west winds at about 5 to 10 miles per hour. Lots of sunshine for your Monday and a return to average when it comes to our temperatures, which is the mid-70s. And that'll be thanks to southwest winds at about 5 to 15 miles per hour. I'm 7 News meteorologist Mark Pena and the First Alert Weather Center.
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3: Good evening. I'm Sarah Jacobs. Andrew Mitchell is our producer. It's been just over 1 week since 31-year-old Cole Allen ran through a Secret Service security checkpoint with a gun toward a Washington Hilton ballroom that was packed with journalists, administration officials, and President Trump. Allen is charged with attempting to assassinate the president as well as with two firearms-related offenses. The U.S. Attorney for the District of Columbia, Jeanine Pirro, appeared today on CNN's State of the Union, where she described what the suspect had with him.
21: This guy thought he was Rambo. I mean, he was armed to the teeth. He took selfies. He's got the Mossberg. He's got all kinds of ammunition with it. He's got the .38. He's got knives, daggers, sheaths, holsters, wire cutters, needle nose pliers. And he takes a picture of himself.
22: Yeah.
21: He is smug. He is proud. And he is focused on what he's doing.
3: Pirro says based on the evidence they have and also on a manifesto that Cole left, it's very clear that Allen was targeting President Trump, she said. If convicted of attempting to assassinate the president, Cole could face up to life in prison. A preliminary hearing is scheduled for a week from tomorrow. Turning now to the U.S.-Israel war with Iran, President Trump today announced a project will start Monday to help stranded ships leave the Strait of Hormuz, but offers few details. The president's calling this Project Freedom and said on social media this afternoon that neutral and innocent countries have been affected by the Iran war. He added his representatives are having discussions with Iran that could lead to something he called very positive for all. The president says the deadline under the law that limits the use of military force does not apply to the Iran war, at least not yet. The War Powers Act requires the president to seek congressional authority to continue military action after 60 days or to request a 30-day extension. In a letter to congressional leaders, the president said hostilities with Iran have, quote, terminated, referring to the ongoing ceasefire. Critics, though, say a temporary ceasefire does not stop the clock on the War Powers Act. Acting Attorney General Todd Blanche was asked if there are any legal limits on Trump's power to carry out the war with Iran.
23: Suggesting that President Trump or this administration or the Department of War is violating the law is just completely wrong. It's not appropriate to say that. We are complying with the law.
3: Blanche appeared on NBC's Meet the Press. California Democratic Senator Adam Schiff was also a guest on Meet the Press, where he weighed in on the Trump administration's handling of the conflict.
24: It's important to recognize this war was unlawful and unconstitutional from the start. We didn't have to wait 60 days to reach that conclusion because under the Constitution, only Congress can initiate a war or authorize a war or declare war. The only exceptions are if the United States is attacked or there's an imminent threat of attack.
3: The British military says a bulk carrier near the Strait of Hormuz reported it was attacked by multiple small boats. Sunday's report says all crews are safe after the attack off the Iranian coast. The report warns other vessels to move through the waterway with caution. Iranian officials have asserted they continue to control the strait and that ships not affiliated with the U.S. or Israel can pass if they pay a toll. A sharp jump in jet fuel prices is among the reasons that Spirit Airlines decided to shut down all operations for good this weekend. The budget airline had already been in financial trouble even before the hostilities broke out in the Middle East, driving up oil prices. But CBS's Olivia Gazis reports those surging fuel prices were just too much.
0: The near doubling of fuel prices that led to Spirit's collapse is one of the starkest business losses of the Iran war so far. But the administration is pointing the finger elsewhere.
1: We had an airline go down because the markets were trying to allow two airlines to merge, make them stronger, and offer more competition for the American consumer.
0: Transportation Secretary Sean Duffy blamed Spirit Airlines' demise on the Biden administration for blocking a merger with JetBlue in 2024. The previous administration denied the deal over concerns it would remove a low-cost carrier and raise prices.
3: Spirit Airlines was a big part of Baltimore-Washington International Airport.
4: It's an odd scene for travelers at BWI Thurgood Marshall Airport, seeing no bags, lines, or staff at the Spirit Airlines check-in counter.
5: There was always people lining up, ready to go.
4: Now the airport's second largest carrier is gone.
22: Just bizarre to see, you know, this part of the airport, just no activity.
25: We were just shocked that they would kind of close abruptly without planning for anyone else's travel.
4: BWI airport leaders told Spirit customers not to come to the airport as all Spirit flights are canceled.
3: That's WJZ's Casey Baylor reporting for CBS News. A desperate search is underway off the coast of Morocco for two U.S. soldiers thought to have fallen into the sea during a training hike.
26: The search and rescue operation happening right now in Tantan, which is in the southwestern region. The service members were taking part in an annual multinational military exercise called African Lion. That's according to the United States Africa Command. AFRICOM also saying that an extensive search and rescue operation by the U.S. and Morocco is underway by ground, air, and sea.
3: That's ABC's Stephanie Ramos reporting. Coming up in Money News, despite some challenging business conditions, there is a bright spot for the restaurant industry. And then how new Trump administration rules are affecting the number of people receiving food assistance. 7:36.
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3: 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Here's Brian Albin in the traffic center.
6: Back out to the Bay Bridge we go, where it is still moving along very slowly. Crash activity blocking the two left lanes of the westbound span. It is a single right lane getting you by, but the delays are starting to head back towards the Chester area right now for folks trying to get back towards the district over the Bay Bridge. Inside of the Beltway, we still have the crash activity on the Southwest Freeway southbound after the merge from the 3rd Street Tunnel. That's blocking two left lanes, causing a little bit of a delay in that area. Down into Virginia, 66 eastbound, the crash just after Sudley Road is still blocking the right lane on your way up towards Route 29. Delays in that area go for a little bit more than a mile. On 95 southbound, you're going to hit the brake lights a little bit in Lorton. It slows down as you get down towards the Occoquan. Once you're over the Occoquan Bridge, should be good on your way down towards Fredericksburg. 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I'm Brian Albin, your next traffic report in about 10 minutes.
3: 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Here's 7 News First Alert meteorologist Mark Pena.
7: Partly cloudy skies for the remainder of our Sunday as temperatures fall to the mid-40s, which is still a little chilly for this time of year. Our average low is about 54, but we'll return to average for your Monday with sunshine continuing and temperatures reaching the mid-70s with our average high being about 74 degrees. And that'll be thanks in part to southwest winds coming in at about 5 to 15 miles per hour. Nowhere near as chilly tomorrow night as we stay partly cloudy and temperatures barely fall below 60 degrees by early Tuesday morning. I'm 7 News meteorologist Mark Pena in the First Alert Weather Center.
3: 58 now in Rockville, 60 in Ashburn, 61 in Fort Washington. 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Here's Charlie Pallett.
8: This is a Bloomberg Money Minute. While the restaurant industry has been facing challenges with inflation-squeezed consumers and higher food and energy costs, it has been holding on to workers.
9: Well, the good news is that only 22% of restaurants told us last year that they were understaffed. So that was the lowest we've seen since the pandemic.
8: Chad Moutray is chief economist at the National Restaurant Association, and he credits a shift in policy on tips and overtime.
9: The fact that, you know, the first $25,000 of your tips are not taxed, right? You also have no tax on overtime. And both of those kind of working in tandem, I think, can help that overall recruitment and retention story.
8: We'll get more insights on the financial health of the restaurant industry this coming week when we hear from publicly traded names, including Texas Roadhouse, Bloom & Brands, the parent of Outback and Bonefish Grill, and Dine Brands, the owner of IHOP and Applebee's. From the Bloomberg Newsroom, I'm Charlie Pellet on WTOP.
3: 7:41. Fewer people are getting SNAP benefits as states put new Trump administration rules into place. The Wall Street Journal reports the number of people receiving help through the Supplemental Nutrition Assistance Program has dropped by almost 3.5 million since the new eligibility requirements went into effect last summer. Under the new rules, anyone 18 to 64 years old who doesn't have kids under the age of 14 to take care of must spend 80 hours a month volunteering or taking part in approved job training programs to qualify for SNAP. A new ABC News Washington Post Ipsos poll is putting new pressure on the Trump administration. The president's disapproval rating hit a record high 62%, just months ahead of the country's critical midterm election.
10: In this new ABC News Washington Post Ipsos poll, Trump is underwater on every single issue they tested, with two-thirds of Americans saying the country is headed in the wrong direction. About three-quarters of Americans disapprove of how Trump is handling the cost of living. Roughly two-thirds disapprove on the economy, the issue that Trump campaigned on, and a majority say using military force against Iran was a mistake.
3: That is ABC News senior White House correspondent Selena Wang. Britney Spears' DUI case is on a court docket for tomorrow in California. More from ABC's Jacqueline Lee.
11: In 2023, Spears made headlines for being stopped twice within a single month by the same officer, one for speeding and then again for crossing double lines. The Ventura County District Attorney's Office says the DUI case will be handled according to our standard protocols. For defendants without a prior DUI history, the law allows a defendant to plead guilty to reckless driving involving alcohol and or drugs.
3: The pop star was arrested in March. Her team calls the event unfortunate and inexcusable. Coming up on WTOP,
12: the upcoming unveiling of a historic series of Norman Rockwell drawings. I'm Liz Anderson.
3: 743.
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3: It's 7:45. I'm Sarah Jacobs. Thanks for taking us along this evening. The man who climbed D.C.'s Frederick Douglass Bridge Friday afternoon is still up there. Traffic continues to pass beneath him, although inbound traffic is down to one lane. Police confirm that Guido Reichstadter is the same man who climbed that same bridge in 2022 to protest the Roe v. Wade ruling that overturned abortion in rights in the United States. After that episode, DDOT said it could not find a safe way to put permanent security measures in place to prevent it from happening again. An organization chronicling White House history is putting on a show featuring one of America's defining artists. WTOP's Liz Anderson tells us the new exhibit comes from a wartime trip to see then-President Franklin Roosevelt.
12: These four interrelated sketches by Norman Rockwell were on loan and on display in the West Wing from 1978 until 2022. Starting June 25, the drawings will be available until June of 2027 at the People's House, a White House experience one block from the actual White House. Now, the work titled So You Want to See the President was created in 1943 at the height of World War II. Rockwell was invited to the White House to photograph and sketch those who arrived to visit the president. Those visitors included people from different walks of life, like senators and a Miss America. Passes are recommended. Ones for June are available at thepeopleshouse.org. General admission is free, but they accept donations. Liz Anderson, WTOP News.
3: New York is getting all dressed up for tomorrow night's spectacular known as the Oscars of the East Coast.
20: The first Monday in May means the Met Gala will take over New York City's Upper East Side with a who's who of celebrities parading up the stairs of the Metropolitan Museum of Art. Beyonce, Serena Williams, and Nicole Kidman are co-chairs.
29: Your behavior is unacceptable.
20: All under the watchful eye of Vogue's global editorial director, Anna Wintour.
29: I hope that's not what you're wearing to the dinner. That's all.
20: Played by Meryl Streep in The Devil Wears Prada sequel that debuted Friday, expect the stars to rock this year's dress code. Fashion is art. The party raises money for the museum's Costume Institute. Deborah Rodriguez, CBS News, New York.
3: Now to the top stories we're working on at WTOP. The U.S. Attorney for D.C. is confident the armed man arrested outside the White House Correspondents Association dinner was targeting President Trump. The legal fight is on to prevent the Trump administration from closing and taking over a D.C. public golf course. And a protester who climbed the Frederick Douglass Bridge Friday still camped out. Keep it here for full details in the minutes ahead. 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Traffic and weather on WTOP. Back to Brian Albin in the WTOP Traffic Center.
6: It continues to be very slow on the westbound span of the Bay Bridge. That's due to a crash that is blocking the two left lanes. So it is just a single right lane getting you by. Delays on westbound 50. Looking like they're going about a mile and a half back at this time. Elsewhere in Maryland, the traffic that was on the inner loop of the Beltway near 202 has mostly cleared out. Likely it was to get to Northwest Stadium for the Bruno Mars concert tonight. Inside the Beltway in the district, new crash being reported. DC 295 northbound just after Benning Road Northeast. Just proceed with caution through that area. Not sure which side of the roadway is affected quite yet. Still have the crash activity on the Southwest Freeway southbound after the 3rd Street Tunnel merge area. That continues to block the two left lanes. The only crash activity in Virginia we are following is on 66 eastbound. That is between Sudley Road and Route 29. It blocks the right lane. 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I'm Brian Albin. Your next traffic report in about 10 minutes.
3: 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Now to 7 News. First Alert meteorologist Mark Pena.
7: Smooth sailing in the weather department for the remainder of our weekend as temperatures fall to the mid-40s by early tomorrow morning, which is still cooler than average, but slightly warmer than we saw just this morning. Now, the warming trend that's taking place will get us to the mid-70s with mostly sunny skies for your Monday. That is a return to average with our average high being about 74, and that'll be thanks in part to southwest winds coming in at about 5 to 15 miles per hour. Nowhere near as chilly tomorrow night as temperatures barely fall below 60 degrees by early Tuesday morning. I'm 7 News meteorologist Mark Pena in the First Alert Weather Center.
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3: There's a new study that indicates more and more people are canceling their online streaming subscriptions. WTOP's Alan Etter reports it boils down to what they can afford.
5: For many Americans, it's becoming a push and pull between entertainment and everyday expenses. USA Today personal finance reporter Medora Lee points to a new Deloitte study showing that about half of consumers feel they're paying too much for streaming services, while nearly three quarters are frustrated by steady price hikes.
21: It's ironic because 75% are very frustrated with rising prices.
5: The average household now spends about $69 a month on streaming. With summer approaching, Lee says many viewers are likely to start cutting back by canceling their subscriptions.
21: A lot of people said if their streaming services rose about $5, that they would seriously consider cutting their streaming service. And Netflix just got right in there, under there, about $1 to $2. So maybe they haven't been cut yet.
5: Alan Etter, WTOP News.
3: Now, those who still enjoy the movie theater experience have put a movie sequel on top of this weekend's box office.
22: The Devil Wears Prada 2 is projected to earn around $75 to $80 million in the U.S. and up to $180 million globally. That's one of the biggest openings of the year so far. The film reunites Meryl Streep and Anne Hathaway nearly 20 years after the original.
23: Hi, Emily.
8: You also know her?
9: We were at Runway at the same time, Miranda.
8: Really? Where was I?
22: With The Devil Wears Prada 2 moving into the top spot, the Michael Jackson biopic Michael has slipped down to second place. Stacey Lynn, CBS News.
3: College students and, well, high school and college students really are now on the hunt for some summer jobs. Here's a few things to keep in mind.
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4: All right, good day at the ballpark for the Nationals as they were winners over the Brewers 3-2. Avoid the brooms and avoid that sweep. Nassim Nunez, two RBIs on the day. Nats now 16-19 overall. They improved to 4-12 at home. They got to get that record better, obviously, but they can get another W on Tuesday, hosting the Minnesota Twins, who will be in town. Baltimore falls at the Yankees 11-3. DC United in MLS play goes to New York City FC and beats that squad 2-0. NBA playoffs, game 7, Detroit, the top seed, avoids a disaster and takes care of number 8, Orlando, 116-94. Magic were up 3-1 in this series. Franchise has now lost 8 straight playoff series as Detroit advances on to the next round in the East. Golden Tempo winning the Kentucky Derby yesterday from Churchill Downs. Now, owners have not officially confirmed that the horse will compete in the Preakness on May 16th at Laurel Park. In fact, it comes down to trainer Sheree DeVoe, who says she will make that call, although she did say tongue-in-cheek that the horse will make that call depending on how Golden Tempo feels and how they observe the horse. I'm Frank Hanrahan, WTOP Sports.
3: Thank you, Frank. Coming up on WTOP, 3 people on a cruise ship in the Atlantic have died from suspected hantavirus. President Trump says the Navy will start escorting stranded ships away from the Strait of Hormuz beginning tomorrow. Traffic and weather in 60 seconds.
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3: traffic and weather on WTOP, starting with Brian Albin in the traffic center.
6: The top traffic incidents we're following right now on the westbound span of the Bay Bridge. The crash has been cleared, so some delays may remain, but all three lanes are open once again. DC 295 northbound crash reported just after Benning Road. Delays go back as far as East Capitol Street southeast on the Southwest Freeway headed towards Virginia. Still two left lanes blocked after the merge with the 3rd Street Tunnel. The WTOP Traffic Center is presented by Window Nation. Right now, buy four windows, get four free. Visit windownation.com today. I'm Brian Albin, your next traffic report in 10 minutes.
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7: Skies remaining clear with just a few passing clouds in the forecast for the remainder of our Sunday, with temperatures dropping to the mid-40s, which is still a little cooler than average, with our average low being about 54 degrees. But we will return to average when it comes to your Monday afternoon, with lots of sunshine continuing and temperatures reaching the mid-70s, with our average high being about 74 degrees. Partly cloudy through your Monday night and nowhere near as chilly, as temperatures barely drop below 60 degrees, leading to the warmest day of the week ahead on Tuesday with highs in the mid-80s. I'm 7 News meteorologist Mark Pena in the First Alert Weather Center.
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3: Good evening. I'm Sarah Jacobs. Coming up, breaking news. Rudy Giuliani, former mayor of New York City, is hospitalized, according to his spokesman, in critical but stable condition. D.C. U.S. Attorney Jeanine Pirro says evidence indicates the White House Correspondents' Dinner shooter was targeting the president.
13: Fallen firefighters from around the world get honored in Frederick County, Maryland. I'm Grace Newton.
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15: I'm Heather Bosch. Witnesses spot trouble in the sky near Newark Airport.
16: Oh, my goodness.
18: That thing hit that. Look, you see all that wind?
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15: 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CBS's Chris Van Cleve explains.
24: The FAA and National Transportation Safety Board are investigating after a bizarre incident at Newark Airport. A United Airlines 767 was coming in to land at the airport, flying in from Venice, Italy, with 231 people on board, when it appears a wheel on the plane's landing gear struck a light pole and perhaps a semi-truck on the New Jersey Turnpike.
15: No reports of injuries on the plane. Delta has canceled about 500 flights this weekend due to a scheduling problem with pilots. Stranded Spirit Airlines passengers are working to find flights after that airline stopped operations, in part due to soaring fuel prices. CBS's Chanel Call reports.
25: Airlines now forecast to pay $24 billion more for fuel this year. Some already adjusting profit expectations, others facing possible financial disaster.
26: Airlines that don't have large cash balances, that are operating, if you will, hand to mouth, they're the ones that are going to be the most financially challenged.
15: President Trump announced it, and CENTCOM confirms starting tomorrow, U.S. forces will escort merchant ships through the Iran-gripped Strait of Hormuz. Iran says that would be a violation of the ceasefire. More from CBS's Olivia Gasses.
27: On Sunday's Meet the Press, Acting Attorney General Todd Blanche said the U.S. is not currently at war with Iran.
28: As we said to Congress last week, there has been nothing going on, no hostilities, no exchange of fire since in almost a month. And how do you end a conflict? How do you end this? You have a ceasefire. And that's exactly what we have. And Congress knows that.
15: In Morocco, CBS's Chris Livesay reports.
30: A search and rescue operation is underway after two U.S. service members were reported missing off the coast of the North African nation. U.S. military officials tell CBS News they went missing in what is believed to be an accident that was unrelated to military activities. Their names and details surrounding the incident have not yet been released.
15: Voters in Louisiana are heading to the polls amid confusion over the upcoming election after a recent court ruling put one of the major races on hold.
31: I want to do it as soon as possible. I feel very strongly about voting and getting a chance for my vote to count. Very, very confusing. I'm sorry I can't vote for in the congressional race right now, but we will eventually, I'm sure.
15: State officials say other contests are still moving forward in the election. This is CBS News.
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8: It is 8:03, Sunday, May 3rd. 64 degrees in Washington, D.C., with lows in the 40s overnight. Good Sunday evening. I'm Lynn Bowie. Our top story, new information about the shooting at last weekend's White House Correspondents' Dinner. U.S. Attorney for D.C. Jeanine Pirro spoke on CNN's State of the Union today. She appeared confident that the Justice Department will be able to prove beyond a reasonable doubt that the armed man was attempting to assassinate President Trump.
9: This was a premeditated, violent act calculated to take down the president and anyone who was in the line of fire.
8: 31-year-old Cole Allen remains in custody. He faces three counts, including attempting to assassinate the president. Pirro said his manifesto made it very clear who the intended target was. She also said, quote, he